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0: And we are brought to you by BetMGM. 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Great show so far. Talking a whole lot of baseball postseason. Another great game down in Atlanta. The Phillies this time stage a great comeback to knock off the Braves. Who do you got winning game three, winner take all tomorrow in the ATL? Brad thinks the Braves. I think the Phillies. Also right now in Houston, the White Sox are three outs away from sweeping the Astros, knocking them out of the postseason, and moving on for an all-AL Central ALDS between the White Sox and the Guardians. Yankees-Red Sox about to start for Game 2 in a couple of minutes after the Yanks blew the Boston Red Sox out of the building last night. And then Brad Combs and Monty's Cubbies will try to get off the mat in 2 hours from now when they take on the Padres. So talking a lot of baseball postseason. Last hour, talked to Mary Kay Cabot previewing this big Brown-Steelers game tomorrow night in the Dog Pound. Winner will be in first place in the AFC North. You want to weigh in on any of that? It's 310-840-4910. You can call, you can text 310-840-4910. All righty. It's Wednesday. It's hump day. It's time for some hump day Hail Marys here, baby. Bold predictions on any sport coming up later this week or this weekend. We'll get the whole crew involved. Brad, you want to start us off, brother? What is your hump day Hail Mary? Drop my jaw. Pause.
2: Oh, let's go with the unblemished the Raiders. I think they're going to extend their unbeaten start to the season of 4-0, protect their home turf, and take down Kansas City to improve to that overall record. And I'll just add a cherry on top of the sundae here. Ashton Jeanty scores not only once, but twice in the game. I think he's going to score one on the ground. I think he's going to score one on a dump ball through the air. Kirk Cousins has been throwing nothing but frozen robes, a guy that's good for 2 to 3 touchdowns seemingly every week. You look at the Chiefs, they're number 17, modest number 17, in rush EPA defense so far. A little bit better in terms of defending the pass, but, man, I got faith in the silver and black. Leave me in the black. Raiders win. Jeanty scores twice, and they go to 4-0. Hell is freezing over.
0: Yeah, I mean, that would be a stunner if the Raiders win this game on Sunday. I feel like my brain can't allow me to, like, believe it, but I guess it's in the realm of possibility. Kirk Cousins has balled out so far, and that Raiders defense, man, they continue to get turnovers. I got a big one for you here, Brad. I'll give you my hump day Hail Mary. Let's go to Saturday night, prime time, down in Clemson, South Carolina. How about Dabo Swinney turns the clocks back a couple of years? Clemson as a 17-point dog stuns number 4 Miami this Saturday night in Death Valley. Look, you want to talk about, so we talked about the turnovers with the Raiders. The Tigers of Clemson are getting turnovers. They got 2 takeaways against Cal last Friday night. Have a little bit of extended rest now. I mean, I get it. They had to fly back cross country, and now they got to fly down to Miami. So not easy there, but okay. I mean, these kids are young. Hopefully jet lag don't hit them too hard. And they got 2 turnovers the game before that against Bill Belichick in North Carolina. The offense, it scares me how bland they are. It really does scare me, but, you know, when you look at what they've done since they've changed quarterbacks here and what Tate Reynolds, it seems like he's getting a little bit more and more comfortable in the system. Now, again, he only threw for 108 yards, no touchdowns, and he threw a pick in that game against Cal, but the game script didn't call for it. The game script called to run the football. And I know Miami's run defense has been good, but the way that Clemson has finished each of their last 2 games, they finished on a high note. And Miami, I think you saw some leaks, some cracks in that foundation with that trio of Darian Mensa and Mark Fletcher and Malachi Toney. They're going to play a real defense for the first time all year. And if they turn the ball over, that is where Clemson can keep this game close. And if this game is within a touchdown going into the third quarter or the fourth quarter, Clemson, the way they have finished their last 2 games, they're a well-conditioned team. Dabo's still got some coaching juice in him. I know he does. He might not be a good recruiter because he refuses to use the transfer portal, right? But still, he is a pretty darn good head coach when it comes to the X's and O's and when it comes to managing a close game and the tacticians of it. So I will say that Dabo Swinney finds a way to pull a stunner out, and it'll save his job. Clemson beats Miami, and maybe as a Notre Dame fan, I'm just kind of willing this into existence. But what do you think, Brad? You give Clemson any chance, or you think Mensa, the trio of Mensa, Fletcher, and Tony just rolls in and steamrolls them?
2: Mensa's is playing on a whole nother plane, man. A man that's throwing frozen ropes in his own right from another dimension. I mean, he is the clear-cut front-runner in my mind to win the Heisman Trophy. He's a baller. He's a shot caller. Against his Clemson kind of meek team overall, now they're playing a little bit better defensively, but this is an entirely different animal than what they saw a week ago with North Carolina. Sorry, mi amigo. I think Miami absolutely applies belt to ass, as Michael Irvin liked to say, the Canes roll.
0: Okay. And I misspoke, by the way. They did fly to Cal, but then they flew back. They're home for this game on Saturday. It's not in Miami. So again, in Death Valley, the crowd will be rocking, and I think that's why they'll pull off the win. All right, producer Brandon Combs. Combs, I think you're going to Saturday as well, but maybe a little bit earlier in the day. What's your hump day Hail Mary?
1: Outright win versus Alabama. Look, yeah, this isn't just about Alabama and their explosive offense. This isn't just about Kamario Taylor and Mississippi State being able to exploit the secondary of Alabama and the fact that Alabama doesn't have an elite pass rush like they usually do. But this is about Kalen DeBoer this week coming out and saying that the biggest key is how they handle the loud environment. What have you ever heard an Alabama coach worried about an environment at Mississippi State? Kalen DeBoer is a loser head coach. He has a loser mentality, and that's why Alabama is going to lose this week to Mississippi State. And now I'm going to do my best Brad impression, because bonus time, bonus time!
2: Bonus time!
1: Iowa. Iowa covers against Ohio State. And
2: that's not bold.
1: Pat, you know when I say this, it happens. They're a live dog.
2: Okay, that's
0: bold. Wow.
2: I agree.
0: You're going to get Monty.
2: I agree.
0: Monty's going to be all hot and bothered. The Iowa alum here. I mean, it's not enough. He gets a game-winning touchdown pass on the final play of the Big House against Michigan. But how about then coming back home and knocking off the Buckeyes? Oh my gosh. Look, I believe I'm with you on Mississippi State. I mean, I've been on the wagon of Kamario Taylor for a couple of weeks now, and I think the kid is absolutely dynamite. I think they can score and score at will against Alabama. And yeah, Starkville, it's going to be the loudest it's been in years. I can guarantee you that on Saturday. I think the Bulldogs pull off the upset. I'm with you. I don't know about Iowa. You would earn all the praise. Yeah, you would earn all the praise from me if they can pull off that win. Speaking of which, let's get to the Iowa alum, our video producer, Monty, Michael Montgomery. Monty, how do you feel about Combs saying Iowa's going to beat Ohio State?
3: He's crazy. I mean, if they do, it'll be the best two-week stretch in Iowa football history, right? They've done it before. They beat Ohio State at Kinnick before. Last time they played, I believe 2018, they beat them by 30 points, and Iowa's quarterback threw 5 touchdowns. That's like... So if that's the recipe for success, then it's not likely it's going to happen again. I know people think the defense looked good last week. I thought Michigan's offense looked great. They did whatever they wanted against Iowa's defense in that game, running the ball, throwing the ball, everything. So I'm very much worried about Iowa's defense. Being at home in Kinnick certainly helps. They play way better at home, and in the fourth quarter, the lights will be on, the sun will be down, and that place is going to be rocking, and it's a tough place to play with the crowd, you know, 3 feet from the sideline. But I just, Ohio State's usually too good and too athletic. We'll see, but I'm not expecting much.
1: To be fair, Monty, didn't you also say I was crazy when I said that a couple weeks ago they were putting up a 50 burger?
3: Yeah, but that was against Northern Iowa. Like, who cares?
2: Bingo. Right. Go Panthers.
3: FCS.
0: All right, Monty. What is your hump day Hail Mary here?
3: Yeah, well, Saturday is too far away to go there. There's more pressing matters. The Cubs, they got to win tonight, right? Season's on the line. I think they do that. And I think they win tomorrow, too. It's not over yet. We're going to the NLDS. We're going to Milwaukee. We're going to take care of business against San Diego first. Kevin Gausman hasn't been great, but he's had, I believe, 9 starts with the Cubs. He's only given up more than three earned runs in 3 of those, so 2/3 chance. He's given up 3 earned runs or less. I like that. Nick Pivetta struggled since coming back from an elbow injury. I really do think the Cubs can find a way tonight. San Diego's a tough place to play at Petco. Environment's rocking, especially in the postseason. So they got to get off to a good start. If the Padres come out and hit 2 homers in the first inning again, then it's over. There's no chance. But yeah, I think the Cubs will look better. Alex Bregman, I think he'll give us some very veteran at-bats. If he can be a leader in the first inning, get on base, I think the guys will show up at the plate. I think they'll find some success against Pivetta. And since they got blew out quickly last night, they didn't have to use any of their high leverage arms. Daniel Palencia, Ryan Zephyrjohn, neither one pitched last night. So they're the high leverage guys in the pen, they're available tonight. Obviously everybody is with the season online, but I think the Cubs have more of a chance than we think they do tonight. And I'm expecting them to win and hopefully advance.
0: Okay. Are you at all concerned about Kevin Gausman's shoulder and the slight little bit of injury that he seems to be carrying going into this start tonight?
3: It's his non-pitching shoulder, correct? So it shouldn't matter at all. Like I'm sure that he'll feel it a little bit, you know, in his windup or whatever when he's going through the motions. But he's been around so long. If it's your non-pitching arm, I think he's good to go.
2: Yeah, he'll be gassed up.
0: No pun intended. Gausman, the gas man. All right, I got one more. I got a bonus time for you here. This could go wrong in the next literally 90 seconds. But how about Astros down 7-3, bottom 9, 1 out? How about they get Yordan Alvarez to the plate and he hits a game tying grand slam? There's a little.
1: Ooh.
2: Oh, that's really huevosy. Hold that. That's worth a live dive right now.
0: Could be wrong in the next 2 minutes because Spence is down 0-2 in the count, so they could be down to their final out in literally 20 seconds. But I don't know. I hate the Astros. I'm going to be so happy if they do lose here in the next couple minutes. But something tells me that this, I don't know, that maybe you get some magic. Maybe the Astros, down to their final breath, get some history here from Yordan Alvarez. I mean, he's done nothing so far through these 2 games, so we'll see. 310-840-4910. All right, we did have a caller on hold. They just dropped off, though. So that gives us a chance to get ready to talk to our guy, Joe De Leon. But, yeah, right now, Yankees and Red Sox about to kick it off. Max Fried has just taken the mound at Yankee Stadium. Red Sox going to try to get off the mat. Cubs later tonight will try to get off the mat. We'll keep you posted on all the postseason baseball going on here the rest of this evening. 310-840-4910. When we come back, we're going to talk to our college football insider, Joe De Leon. We'll ask him about the biggest games from last weekend. We'll ask him about the biggest games coming up this weekend. He's Brad Evans. I'm Pat Boyle. This is BetMGM Tonight, right here on Westwood One Sports.
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1: Welcome all back. BetMGM Tonight, Westwood One Sports. He's Brad Evans. I'm Pat Boyle. The phone number to join the show, 310-840-4910. We'll get back to the baseball in a bit. The Houston Astros are going home, two and out in front of their very sparse crowd at home and a booing crowd at home. Bye-bye, Houston. The Chicago White Sox sweep them. They win 7-3. They're on to the ALDS for an all-AL Central battle against the Cleveland Guardians, who jumped over them in the final days of the season to win the division. Best of five, Cleveland will have games 1 and 2, White Sox games 3 and 4, and if there is a game 5, it'll go back to Cleveland, Guardians, White Sox. That series will start this weekend. All right, but let's talk some college football here with our college football insider. He joins us every single Wednesday night. Joe DeLeon, host of the Ruffino and Joe Show on 24/7 Sports and a college football NFL draft analyst for A to Z Sports. Joe, it's great to have you again with us, brother. What's going on, man? How you doing?
2: Doing pretty good. I'm excited for this weekend slate of games. Sneaky good slate, even though it doesn't maybe have that star power that we had last week. I think that there's going to be some

0: Really, really fun games.
1: Yeah, let's just go back to last Saturday first here, Joe. Who had the more impressive win? Was it Texas at Neyland Stadium, chock full of riveting celebrations after a record-setting day by Colin Simmons? Or was it Florida as Jaden Ball ran all over Ole Miss and kept Trinidad Chambliss in check? Who had the more impressive win, Texas or Florida?
0: I think that the answer to that question is easily Florida, because what Texas did was impressive and it was a quality win, but they were expected to win. They were expected to beat Tennessee. I think that most people who had evaluated both teams and took them seriously recognized that a true freshman quarterback was just, they weren't going to be able to beat that Texas defense. I don't think anybody saw 10 sacks coming, but it certainly was too much for FaZe and Brandon. I didn't know what to expect from Florida. I couldn't tell if this was just early season excitement because they ran all over Auburn, but almost allowed Auburn to get back into it. The way that they pummeled Ole Miss into submission, despite Trinidad Chambliss not playing that, you know, playing decently well, I think goes to show what this team can accomplish. There's one thing that's remained true in college football in my entire lifetime, in the century before I even existed. If you run the damn ball and you control both lines of scrimmage, you can win a lot of football games. I think that this completely reshaped my expectations for the Gators.
1: Mm. Oh, yeah. Big time. I'll ask you more about them coming up this weekend in a bit, but let's go back to one of the other big games on Saturday night, which the headline was the scary Dante Moore hit. Desmond Stevens celebrating, taunting afterwards, gets suspended. But, you know, Joe, is Oregon's win in Pasadena a testament to Dan Lanning and proving that the Ducks' ugly loss to OK State was just a one-off? You know, Dylan Raiola stepping in and playing a hell of a game? Or was that more of an indictment on Lincoln Riley and USC, and maybe he's just not cut out for the job?
0: So I do think that the response that they had to Dante Moore getting knocked out of the game, I do think that that deserves, like, recognition for Lanning being able to capitalize on that moment. You go through adversity in a season, you're always going to be dealing with tumultuous situations. This is one of the most extreme cases that you're ever going to see. And how you respond to that, one, is reflective on your head coach. It's reflective on the leaders on your team. The fact that they use that as a way to get pissed off and to get motivated and to just squarely focus on we're gonna finish this team off and we're going to win. I think we could be talking about that particular situation with Dante Moore as the catalyst for Oregon getting back on track. They still have problems, don't get me wrong, but that feels like that moment could really shift things for them. But I do think that the bigger issue here is on the USC side of things. USC, Lincoln Riley, they have not been able to win big games like this, at home no less. And one thing that really stood out to me is that you have – the response that you did to the Stevens hit, which the hit wasn't dirty, the dancing and goofing around afterward was disturbing and really disappointing that that was the response. But the fact that USC showed more fight trying to fight the Oregon team and get in their faces after that moment than they did in the second half when Oregon started to pull away, that to me goes to show the quality of team that Lincoln Riley has. People keep talking about he has this great recruiting class from last year that's going to set them up for next year. But how many times have we been saying, wait until next year? His buyout's too big. They're not going to fire him. But I think that this is pretty indicative of the fact that we're coming up on the ceiling here for what Lincoln Riley can accomplish.
2: I totally agree, Joe. Joe, let's go to a sensational matchup in the SEC. Part of that sneaky good slate here, college football week five that we're talking about. Alabama, Mississippi State could be a scoring bonanza in Starkville. Kamario Taylor has been sensational so far this season with a 14-2 touchdown interception split. Alabama's Keelan Russell's been no stiff in his own right, notching an 8-2 touchdown interception split. It's an early noon Eastern time kickoff at David Wade Stadium. Alabama is favored by 6 on the road with a healthy 60.5 game total. What's your lean here in Roll Tide and Bulldogs?
0: I'm leaning towards Alabama winning this thing and potentially covering in this circumstance. But look, I love Mississippi State. I love what Kamario Taylor has done so far this year. But I do think at a certain point we need to recognize matchups like this are where Alabama and a brand like Alabama, they shine. I think that last game, it was overlooked because Shane Beamer is turning into a little bit of a joke over at South Carolina, and everybody's been so focused on what's happening with him and Dylan Stewart and him being on the hot seat. But it was the most complete game that Alabama played. They had a lot of up and down, back and forth performances, and they finally put together a complete game. I think that Mississippi State proved that they're going to be a 9-3 team this year, where they're going to beat most of the middle class and upper middle class of the SEC. But I do think that starting slow against South Carolina was notable. I do think that winning a close game against a solid Missouri team at home was a quality win, but not enough separation for me just overall to think that they're going to beat an Alabama squad like this. I think if Alabama plays balanced football like they did against South Carolina, a win is in their sights. Not in, you know, a butt kicking or anything in that regard, but if they do what they did against South Carolina, I think that we're going to see Alabama start to stack some wins here as they're looking like their true form of what they should be this season.
2: We interessante, to say the least. Joe, let's go north and head to Big Ten country. Iowa still buzzing off its last second heroic win in the Big House against Michigan. The Hawkeyes get for that W a date with the Ohio State. However, in Iowa City, according to the EPA data, both rank inside the top 12 nationally in per play defense. This one could be an outright war, in my opinion. What's your scouting report? Ohio State is favored by 14 with a 46.5 game total right now at BetMGM.
0: See, I almost kind of think I'm getting baited into that 14.5 point spread because it's everybody's thought this week is, oh, it's you're going to Iowa. It's at Iowa. Iowa's got such a great defense. Like, you know, why would I take Ohio State to cover and win confidently? It feels like one of those weird lines where we're overlooking the obvious, and the obvious is that Jeremiah Smith is a superstar right now and nobody can cover him. And I think that Texas was the only defense that was capable of slowing him down, and they only did it for a half. Like, I get it, Phil Parker's a great DC, but I don't think that we're going to have the same issue as with, sorry, Illinois the last week. Illinois always comes up. No doubt. It happens to come up when I'm on here. But I don't think we're going to have those same issues, but I think Jeremiah Smith's going to explode. The other issue for me is that this Ohio State defense has been tremendous. And Iowa's not running the ball well right now. They don't have that same pop that they usually do on the ground. They're also not leaning on their passing game as much as I think that they could. You know, Diaz and Bonomi have produced some big plays and could be more dynamic. I think Ohio State could potentially win this thing pretty confidently.
2: Wow. Okay.
1: So our producer, Brandon Combs, thinks Mississippi State wins on Saturday. I tend to agree with him. And also, he does think that Iowa pulls off the upset against Ohio State. So Joe is firmly on the other side of both of those. That's our college football insider, Joe DeLeon, here on BetMGM tonight, Westwood One Sports. He's Brett Evans. I'm Pat Boyle. Joe is the host of the Ruffino and Joe Show on 24/7 Sports and a college football and NFL draft analyst for A to Z Sports. Joe, could we see a domino effect of emotional letdown? After Ole Miss couldn't back it up against Florida, now do the Gators fall into the same trap on the road in Columbia this weekend versus Missouri? How much belief do you have in John Sumrall and the Gators to keep it rolling?
0: I have a lot of faith in Sumrall because I think that he's been a proven head coach. He's done this at multiple stops previously, not on this stage before, but unlike Golding, he knows how to navigate the ups and downs of a season. And I think that was more so – you know, the big talking point with Golding is that he's never done this before. He's coming off of the biggest game of his life so far as a head coach, which isn't absurd to say. I think that felt like there was more importance on the game than there was on the game that they had against Georgia and Miami last year during the college football playoff. I think that Summerall more effectively is going to respond. And they also haven't shown that they're overemphasizing the Ole Miss win in my eyes. I think that it's clearly a momentum builder. It felt like that type of game where you start to build confidence rather than arrogance. I think that this Florida team is just going to continue to ratchet up. And I also think that Missouri's got some deficiencies in their defense that they're not going to be able to slow down Jaden Ball in this rushing attack. They're just too dangerous. If somebody slows them down, it's going to be Texas. Maybe it would be Georgia, but I don't think it's going to be Missouri.
2: Joe, among this week's group of home dogs, and other than Iowa and Mississippi State, apparently who you're already fading anyway, which one do you feel has the best shot to apply a jaw-clenching bite on its ranked opponent? Here are your options. 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Or North Carolina, plus 21 against your beloved Notre Dame Fighting Irish. Bury the bias, my man. What dog could bark loudest?
0: I got to be honest, man, I hate all of these options. I got to be straight with you. I don't like any of these because the truth of the matter, normally when you guys ask me these questions, I always try to play into it and think of someone. I can't think of anyone because here's to run through the options that you presented me with here. TCU's coming off of a bad game against UCF. And while I thought that Jaden Craig was showing some improvement, he had a dud of a game against UCF this past week. You have UNC's offense being fast asleep against Clemson. When they had an opportunity to win that game, they couldn't finish in the red zone. A Clemson team that's quite mediocre who was brought up on this conversation. Tate Reynolds is a true freshman, and I think that he's going to get smothered by this defense. I think that they've got no pop through the passing game. While I think that there's a chance that maybe Ashton Hampton in that secondary caused some headaches for Malachi Toney and Darian Mensah, I think that they're going to roll here. So, and the last one for Colorado and Texas Tech, I can't go there either because bad vibes right now for Colorado. I think that Colorado had a really good win to start the year, but you're moving quarterbacks. I think that this – I'm, of course, going to get proven wrong by one of these games. There's probably going to be an upset in one of these, but it feels like a group of games where bad vibes across the board, and there's a reason why these teams are underdogs and pretty significant underdogs in that right.
2: Mm. Okay.
1: Back all the faves this weekend, Joe DeLeon says. Yes. You heard it here first.
2: Yeah. Huh? Parlay.
0: Makes me feel like crap.
1: famous last words, Joe. I mean, look, your reasoning is sound, man. And then crazy stuff happens on Saturday across America. So you can't. You can only try to predict it as best you can. We're talking to our college football insider, Joe DeLeon, here on BetMGM tonight, Westwood One Sports, for another minute or two. Joe, finally, for me here, we mentioned Lincoln Riley. You mentioned Beamer ball, not, more like bus ball with Shane Beamer in South Carolina. Two coaches that are firmly on the hot seat. So you can expand upon both those guys if you want. Lincoln Riley, USC, massive buyout over $60 million. Shane Beamer at South Carolina. Or which other high-profile jobs do you think will be open at the end of the season? Who else is on the hot seat right now?
0: Well, I think that Dave Doran at NC State is one to pay attention to. I think that Mike Loxley at Maryland, after the way that they got drubbed by UCLA last week, is quite troubling. But I think that Shane Beamer, he's at the one program that's most realistic because Lincoln Riley's not going to get moved off that gigantic buyout. I don't care what anyone says. I know that USC fans are probably pissed off at the current moment. I just don't think that it's realistic that somebody's going to pony up that much money. But I think that with Beamer, it's around $20 million. It is a fan base that thought that they were going to get a winning team over the past 2 years, and they've got a really, really hard schedule coming up. This Kentucky game is like one of the easiest games that they have, and Kentucky's pretty good. They're good this year. They're better than South Carolina is at the current moment.
1: Texas A&M.
0: Exactly my point. I think that if there's cracks in your foundation right now, Kentucky's the last team that you want to face. And there are some pretty big cracks based on the whole Dylan Stewart saga. He's trying to make it out to seem that, you know, things are all good and hunky dory, but I think that something's off here. I don't think that he's got the respect of his team. If your star player's walking off the field like that, not only is that troubling for what it means for his relationship with Beamer, it also is pretty troubling that, if he does that, I'm sure that most of the rest of the team feels the same way if Stewart felt comfortable responding in that manner. So I think that Beamer's as done as it gets. There's no redeemability left for him this season because they've got no upward momentum and their schedule is going to be really, really tough.
1: Mm. All right. Joe, before we get you out of here, any other games this Saturday that you love from a betting perspective?
0: If I had to highlight, I've got one. So the one team that I've been pushing as my new favorite wagon here is UMass. UMass has been, they're 3-1 against the spread. They the one game that they screwed me on, and I've been pushing them every week in my picks. The one game that they screwed me on was Stonehill, which I was so angry. The line was way too big. It shouldn't have been as big as it was. This EMU team's kind of rough right now. They're not. Eastern Michigan doesn't look very hot at the current moment. I think UMass is a chance to continue to build some momentum here and stack another win and remain undefeated. I always love. There's always that one G6 team that is kind of funny to keep betting on, and UMass is turning into that team for me this year.
1: Yeah, they scored 35 points or more in every single game. How could we forget the massive upset as nearly 30-point dogs against Rutgers to begin the season? So how about that? And we'll see UMass probably on national TV at some point in the next couple of weeks once Maction moves to Wednesdays in November. So, we'll have plenty of eyeballs to put on the Minutemen. Joe, we appreciate you as always, brother. Thanks so much, man. Enjoy the games this weekend. Can't wait to chat with you next week.
0: Thanks, guys. Talk to you later.
2: See you, Joe.
1: There you go, our college football insider, Joe DeLeon. Make sure you give him a follow on Twitter at Joe DeLeon. Last name, DeLeone. Very Italian sounding last name indeed. All right, you want to join the show? It's 310-840-4910. When we come back, we'll get you caught up on Yankees Red Sox, and we'll hit you with the biggest NFL news of the day. Couple of big time superstars. Looking like they're trending in the right direction to play this weekend after some injuries have kept them out for the last couple of weeks. Who and why? We'll let you know when we come back. He's Brad Evans. I'm Pat Boyle. This is BetMGM Tonight on Westwood One Sports.
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6: 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And it
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6: 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Welcome back, BetMGM Tonight, Westwood One Sports. He's Brad Evans. I'm Pat Boyle. Phone number to join the show, 310-840-4910. Huge shout-out to our guy, Joe DeLeon, our college football insider. He joins us every single Wednesday night. All right, quick scoreboard update, then we'll get to a phone call, and then we'll hit on some of the biggest NFL news of the day. One postseason game going on right now. Phillies winners earlier today. Game 3 tomorrow in Atlanta. Winner take all to take on the Dodgers in the NLDS. Meanwhile, the White Sox, they have knocked the Astros out. They sweep them, beat them 7-3 in Houston today. 2-0 series victory for the White Sox, who now play the Guardians in an all-AL Central battle in the ALDS. Right now, Yankee Stadium, Yanks and the Sox, scoreless in the bottom of the second, and make that scoreless now in the top of the third as Trent Grisham pops out. Jazz Chisholm had an infield single, and Wilson Contreras has a single for the Red Sox. Max Fried, Sonny Gray matching zeros so far. Red Sox need to win to force a Game 3 tomorrow night. And then in just over an hour from now, the Cubbies trying to get off the mat against the Padres. 310-840-4910. Let's get to James, who's in Pensacola, next up on BetMGM Tonight. James, what's going on? How you doing?
8: Hey, I appreciate the real estate. Your producer is awesome. I told him I needed to get on because I have a bitchy wife at home who's waiting for food to be brought. And when I walk in and she says, "What took you so long?" If I say, "Well, I was on hold with Westwood One," do you think she's going to care? But, all right,
6: so
8: I'm gonna go.
6: She should. It's national radio, James.
8: That's what I told your producer, man, but I dig it. But she's a chick. All right. So I'm going to give you three plays. We're going to go easy to harder. Cubs, bet it, forget it. I'm not going to take them any time telling you about that. Next, Browns. Why the Browns are getting 3 points at home. What did we all learn when we started betting football? We learned the rule of three. Browns are at home getting 3. On a neutral field, they'd be getting 6. At Pittsburgh, they'd be getting 9. If that were the line, if they were at Pittsburgh and the line was 9, you would think it was some kind of a trap or trick play. Okay? The next is KC Concepcion, wide receiver for the Browns. Over 3.5. You gotta pay a little juicy juice. It's a -135, no big deal. But here's the deal. He is the quickest separator probably in the league. Now, I know he's just a rookie. Let's not get crazy. But you've got Deshaun Watson, who, by the way, when he came into the league, we all bought high, right? Let's buy low now. The dude's not as bad as we actually thought he was. So he's going to be trying to get the ball out of there quickly because why? Pittsburgh's pass rush is one of the quickest in the league, and their nickel is hurt. That all leads to an over 3.5 with my man, KC Concepcion. 3-0 from Pensacola. Talk to you next week.
6: All right, James. Awesome. That's very confident. Very confident from James. Yeah, by the way, I do like that Concepcion play. Joey Porter's already out again. I like that they keep saying it's a back. We all know it's literally a contract stare down that gets uglier by the week. And then Jalen Ramsey is questionable. That'll be the big one to see if Jalen Ramsey plays with that wrist. He's got a broken wrist, which Mary Kay Cabot told us about earlier on the show. She covers the Cleveland Browns, but obviously she's well-versed on the entire NFL and what's going on with the Steelers ahead of tomorrow. So if Ramsey doesn't play, yeah, I would really like Concepcion, Brad. I would figure you probably do too.
7: Pat, even better. I'm looking it up right now in the alt market. If you want to go 5-plus grabs, which I think is entirely on the table for Concepcion, he's already done it once this season and a 6-catch game, it's +150, my man. So if you want to reduce the juice so you can get seduced by the juice, that might be the angle to go because he is a possession guy. He is a supreme separator. Enter of the week, he's number 11 of all qualifying NFL wide receivers in average yards of separation per target. And where does he operate? He only operates in the short to intermediate field. I mean, the A-dot is ultra low. It's below 4 on the year. So a lot of high percentage, quick strike throws. He gets that breathing room, which he will get. Against possibly a backup DB, it could be a 5 or 6 catch game. So for 5 or more catches, a +150. Take my money, BetMGM. Take it. I will be tailing our friend in Pensacola, though I'm going to kick it up a notch and go with 5-plus grabs because I can't reduce the plus or resist the plus money.
6: Yeah, now, look, I mean, there is definitely some risk there. Again, we had Mary Kay Cabot on, and she has highlighted their struggles in getting their timing going. The chemistry between Deshaun Watson and KC Concepcion is absolutely a work in progress, with Todd Monken saying that earlier this week. So, but again, some short yardage throws on a short week on Thursday, if that Steelers pass rush is getting home. Okay, I can see it. And he's giving some love for your Cubbies, by the way. James and Pensacola talking all the right languages to you. The one thing I disagree with, Brad, and I feel like I hear a different take on this from everybody, right? The rule of three. I don't necessarily agree with what James was saying. I think it's 3 points if you flip. I think it would be the Steelers -5.5 if this game was in Pittsburgh. I think neutral field is 1.5. It would be Steelers -4. I don't necessarily agree that. I think that's wrong. If the Steelers were home, this would not be 9.5. This would probably be 5.5. It would be under a touchdown. I don't think that the rule of three, you would then add another 3 because of the new what it would be on a neutral field. So I don't know. Where do you stand on that? If the Steelers were, if the Steelers are on the road, they're 2.5-point favorites. What do you think the line would be if the Pittsburgh Steelers were home?
7: The Pittsburgh Steelers were home. It would probably be like a 2.5 point spread, would be my guess.
6: It's 2.5 right now. There,
7: but right. They're laying 2.5 right now. Okay, so well, I would tack on probably another 2.5. It'd probably be like 5.5 or 6.
6: Yeah, and that's what I was saying, and I disagree. James was saying, well, if it was neutral field, they would be 5.5. If it was in Pittsburgh, they'd be 8.5 or 9. I disagree. I think that rule of three is. Whatever, if the team is away and then they go to home, you add those 3 points. I don't know. That's just always the rule of thumb I've always abided by. But
7: Well, I mean, I usually don't follow those kind of axioms to begin with and general rules of thumb that are out there. I play a lot of alternative lines when it comes to sports betting because you can build in supreme value. And, you know, people be like, oh, they got to parlay with something. Yeah, I play a lot of SGPs. And they're like, oh, you're probably a loser all the time. No, I have an always free and always transparent spreadsheet that I post on social media. You can follow it on X at Noisy Huevos, the good, the bad, the ugly. It finished up nearly 10 units last week with all the various action that I have. If you can build parlay smartly, like two or three legs, and really maximize the value, get to, you know, plus money, maybe low plus money, that's a way that you can win, not all the time, obviously, but you can win often and build your bankroll. You know, we're not trying to get rich here. We're just doing this sheerly for fun, more or less. But, you know, I kind of agree with our friend in Pensacola that the Cleveland Browns, I think, are very live dogs in this game. And then the dog pound, they're going to be you know, celebrating with milk bones in their mouth all night long. I got a feeling they're going to beat A-Ron, Aaron Rodgers and company. If, and this is a giant question on why I brought it up to Mary Kay Cabot, if they can somewhat neutralize and mitigate Jaylen Warren. Jaylen Warren right now is number one in the NFL in yards after contact per attempt among all running backs. I mean, he has been a baller. And I know Rico Dowdle is out, but he's a guy that can you know, deliver knockout blows on the ground between the tackles and also through the air as a pass catcher. He's kind of a do-it-all guy. I don't believe in DK Metcalf. Pat Freiermuth has been relatively inconsistent. Roman Wilson, we'll see what we can get out of him. Michael Pittman's not exactly been healthy, and he's only good for like 2 to 3 catches per game. And again, Aaron Rodgers on the wrong side of 40. If Cleveland does what they're supposed to do and they can establish the run with Quinshon Judkins, I think they're winning this game and with a potentially an ugly one, like 17-14 in the end.
6: Yeah, really quickly here, Brad. We got about a minute and a half. Big news today. Sean McVay said Rams insider Nate Atkins said that Puka Nacua will practice tomorrow, putting him on track to potentially return this week in Philadelphia. And Sean McVay confirmed he expects the all-pro wide receiver Puka Nacua to play on Sunday. That is obviously massive news for a Rams team that's 1-2 playing in Philadelphia this weekend against an Eagles team that we saw got shredded by Case Keenum and the Bears on Monday night. Now it's a short week for them. You got to think this is awesome news for this Rams offense. And if Puka Nacua is back in the fold, you got to think the Rams probably win that game.
7: Yeah, definitely. I mean, this is a massive shot in the arm, to say the least, with Puka Nacua. You can probably hear my dog growling there in the background. This is a massive upgrade for them. They sorely have needed him to add that offensive balance. Even better news, if you got stock in Kyren Williams, good as he is going to see even lighter fronts that he saw last week and took advantage of those.
6: All righty, Brad. We will bid you adieu, brother. Good luck. Hopefully we're coming on the air tomorrow, you and me together at 6 p.m. Eastern, talking about a winner-take-all Game 3 in San Diego if your Cubbies can get off the mat tonight. So final words for your Cubbies.
7: Go, Cubs, go! Kirby the Gambler says, take the Cubs. I'm out!
6: All righty, 310-840-4910. That seemed like an appropriate time to exit. Solo portions coming up next. How bad could this season get for the Chargers? I think real bad. Plus, we'll get you an update on Yankees Sox. Pat Boyle, BetMGM tonight.
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1: 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Phone number to join the show. You can call, you can text 310-840-4910. You can also hit me up on Twitter at PatBoyle44. Quick baseball postseason scoreboard update, and then we'll get back to the opinions here. Yankees and the Red Sox, bottom of the third, scoreless, with a man on first and two outs. Ben Rice, oh, Benny Barrels. He nearly got a hold of another one from Sonny Gray. Just got under it, flew out deep to right field. As the Yankees are looking to sweep the Sox after that dominant 9-0 win last night with Rice, baby, getting four hits, two bombs, a grand slam, six RBIs, and Cam Schlittler dominating the Red Sox hitters. At Boston offense, man, they have continued to do relatively nothing. Shutout last night, having trouble getting after Max Fried tonight. They do have two hits, but they really haven't done a whole lot with them. 0-0. Bottom third, two outs. Cody Bellinger at the plate against Sonny Gray. We'll keep you posted on that. And then an hour from now, Cubs facing their elimination. They will try to get right against the Padres and force a winner-take-all game three tomorrow. So we'll keep you posted on all the playoff baseball. We'll take your calls on any playoff baseball opinions or questions that you have. Again, 310-840-4910. Well, as we get set for week four in the National Football League, there is a couple of teams that I'm just stunned that they are this bad. And maybe I shouldn't be stunned when it comes to the Los Angeles Chargers, because I predicted they would miss the playoffs. I wasn't a big believer in Justin Herbert, and I have really believed less and less in him. It's essentially like if you had a stock, you had a, you know, some investments in some stock, and you just continue to pull out more and more and more because you're like, screw it. I'm not going to keep bleeding money here. This stock was, I thought it was going to the moon. It looked pretty promising a couple of years ago. Now this thing looks like it's headed to zero. I'm pulling out. Pull out game strong when it comes to the investments on Justin Herbert. That was me. After the playoff game against the Houston Texans 2 years ago, where he throws four interceptions, two pick sixes, I used to be a big believer in Justin Herbert, and it was after that game I said, I'm out. I can't do it. I can't get fooled by the luscious hair and the big arm and at times the mobility, the legs, being able to scramble for first downs and the chiseled jaw. And I can't get fooled by what he was earlier in his career, which is a guy that just let it freaking sling, man. He used to just throw the football completely fearless. Throwing the ball 40, 50 yards down the field. And maybe some of the best things to happen to the Chargers from a defensive perspective and from winning football games perspective was Jim Harbaugh coming to be the head coach. But also, I think some of the worst things to happen to Justin Herbert is because of Jim Harbaugh coming here to be the head coach. I think they saw a quarterback that they wanted to just be a winner and win by any means and to limit the turnovers and to reduce the high improbability and unpredictability of when you throw the ball down the field. And as teams and defenses started going more and more to those cover two, those two shells, two high safeties, taking away the deep threat that Patrick Mahomes and the Kansas City Chiefs were blowing everybody away with when it was Tyreek Hill in his prime and Kelce in his prime. And Mahomes was routinely throwing for 4,500, 5,000 yards because they would just nuke the ball down the field. And then defenses were like, all right, well, we've got to stop who the best team in football is, and that's the Chiefs. How do we do that? Too high safety. At cover two shell. We're going to take away the deep ball. We will make you play everything in front of us. And it became very popular. And there are still a lot of teams that employ that too high safety, that cover two shell. And I think because of that, Jim Harbaugh, who's a defensive guy himself, and he had Jesse Minter, who was a hell of a defense coordinator. Now he's the head coach of the Ravens. I think they said, hey, we're not going to get these plays with Justin Herbert anymore. We've got to protect him, and we've got to just win gritty. We got to win ugly. And you saw Herbert's numbers go from 4,500 yards, 30 touchdowns, to low 4,000, to mid 3,000. The last year, I mean, he barely scratched 3,000 yards. The touchdown numbers have been down. The explosives have been down. And last year, all the excuses for Justin Herbert were there once again for those that love to make excuses for this guy. Oh, but both of his tackles were hurt the entire season. It's not his fault. And look at the Chargers. They still got to the playoffs. They lost to the Patriots, who got to the Super Bowl. Justin Herbert was terrible again in that game. He was under pressure, which, again, not necessarily his fault, but when he's under pressure, man, he doesn't know what to do, it feels like. And so we ask ourselves, how did the Chargers get here at 0-3 and the second worst point differential, third worst point differential, excuse me, in the National Football League, only behind the Miami Dolphins and the Green Bay Packers? But at least the Packers have a win. And nobody expected the Dolphins to be good. I didn't expect the Chargers to be a playoff team, but I thought they'd probably be 9-8, maybe just miss out by a game. I sure as hell didn't have them at 0-3, losing to the Chargers, losing to the Raiders at home by double digits, and losing to the Cardinals at home by double digits. I mean, it's not just the offense. We'll get to how bad the defense has been because they've given up nearly four scores per game, nearly four touchdowns per game. They're giving up more than 25 points per game. But an offense that has a mostly healthy offensive line, I mean, you name me any NFL team right now. Name me more than five NFL teams right now that have all five offensive line starters healthy. The Chargers have Rashawn Slater and Joe Alt healthy. Those were the two huge injuries for them last year. Tyler Biadasz, who they brought in to be their starting center, that's their injury. That's their big injury. He's done for the year. With a torn ACL. Happened in training camp. You're telling me that's the reason why their offense stinks so much? Because they're missing just their starting center? Oh, but they're tight ends. Oh, but Pat, David Njoku is on IR and Charlie Kohler is hurt. And come on, these are two guys they brought in to be run-blocking tight ends. Njoku, maybe. We saw some flashes with him in Cleveland a couple years ago, but the Browns told him to go hit the curb because they believed in Harold Fannin more. Oh, but Pat, Ladd McConkey's had a rib injury that he's been working through, and that's, you know, that's why. And now he's got a foot injury, and that's why he's only got one touchdown. That's why he's only got 12 catches through three games. That's why he hasn't broken 100 yards yet. You brought in Mike McDaniel to be the offensive coordinator, who had one of the greatest offensive seasons ever coaching the Miami Dolphins a couple of years ago with Tua, Tyreek Hill, and Jalen Waddle. Mike McDaniel is here. The offensive line is healthier than it was last year. Both of those tackles are healthy. You have weapons in the receiving core. You have a running back in Omarion Hampton in year two that so many people, my co-host Brad included, thought maybe he could win Offensive Player of the Year, thought he could lead the NFL in rushing yards. And the genius Mike McDaniel, and yet the Chargers have scored just over 14 points per game through three games against the Raiders. Yes, they look great at 3-0. Yes, their defense is getting turnovers. The Cardinals, other than that, They haven't done much. And then they got five turnovers against the Bills on Sunday. Five turnovers. They still lost by eight. Didn't cover the spread. And they didn't look like they really had a chance of winning the game in the fourth quarter. So when I ask how bad could this season get for the Chargers, I think it could be apocalyptic level bad. And what does that mean? Five wins? 5-12? Jim Harbaugh fired at the end of the season? Maybe a total cleaning of the house? With Chargers GM Joe Ortiz getting shown the door as well? And a real difficult conversation on what they're going to do with Justin Herbert at the end of this season. Because you take a look at his contract. They gave him that big fat contract extension before the 2023 season. 5 years, $262.5 million. They're in no position to get rid of him in the next year and a half. Unless you want to take a Tua-sized dead cap hit that the Miami Dolphins took this past offseason. If the Chargers wanted to get rid of Justin Herbert at the end of this season, even if they cut him with a post-June 1 designation, they would be splitting up an $86 million dead cap hit over the next 2 years. And this is a team, again, that had aspirations of making the playoffs this year and maybe beyond. Not in my opinion, but in some people's opinions, yes. Could they try to trade Justin Herbert? Sure. That could always be on the table. But like, these are the harsh realities that I think await the Los Angeles Chargers coming up when this season is all said and done. 310-840-4910. Pat Boyle, BetMGM tonight, Westwood One Sports. Because look at the schedule coming up. Those first two games had to be the gimme wins. They lost both of them at home by 12 points, by double digits. Let me remind you, Sunday against the Bills, they got five turnovers. Still didn't cover, still lost pretty thoroughly. Five turnovers. And they couldn't do anything with him. And they only turned it over once. And it was a terrible Herbert interception when the game was, at that point, already in Buffalo's hands. Not really. I mean, it was 13-10. And the Bills had just fumbled to begin the fourth quarter. And the Chargers started right near the red zone. And you're thinking, hey, worst case scenario. Excuse me. My apologies. The Chargers were still winning at that point. That's how crazy that game is that I'm actually thinking back now and just remembering just how truly laughable of a performance that was for the Bolts. They were winning 13-10. The Bills cough it up on their side of the field. Chargers have the ball right near the red zone up 13-10, and you're thinking, all right, even at the worst, even if you go three and out, you get a field goal here. And Justin Herbert makes an awful decision. Tom Brady literally says he throws a meatball sub to C.J. Gardner-Johnson. And that was the beginning of the end. Because then the Bills score touchdowns on their next two drives. The Chargers turn it over on downs with getting only 12 yards of offense on that next drive. They kick a meaningless field goal to bring it back within eight. But they had just forced their fifth turnover. They had the ball right near the red zone, up by three in the fourth quarter, and they lose by eight. That's just how bad it's been. And look at the upcoming schedule. At the reigning champion Seahawks on Sunday. I know they're coming off a bad loss against Washington. You could make the argument, and I will probably make the argument, that that's even a worse spot now for the Chargers, because you got the Seahawks coming off of a terrible defensive performance. You don't think they're going to be angry to get right? They get the Broncos after that. Then they're at the Chiefs. By week in week seven, probably the best thing for them. But after that, at the Rams week eight, home against the Texans week nine, at the Ravens week 10. There are, I mean, again, make make an argument where the Chargers get a win in the next 5 or 6 games. Is it against the Texans? They've been just as disappointing at 0-3. But there are many realities where the Chargers are 0-9. There are many realities where they maybe get 2 wins out of these next 6 games. And even then, they're 2-7. Even if they play 500 ball over the next 6 games, and I don't know what the hell you've been watching to make you think that they're going to win 3 out of their next 6 against the Seahawks, Broncos, Chiefs, Rams, Texans, Ravens. Even if they do that, they're 3-6. They're 3-6, needing to essentially win 7 of their final 8 games just to make the playoffs. It's not happening. And I think this Chargers season could get real, real bad. It's real bad right now. As I said, how bad could it get? Apocalyptic level bad. They could finish as bad as 5-12. I don't know how you make the case for Jim Harbaugh to come back after that.

0: So I want to hear from you. How bad do you think this Chargers season could get? Do you think there's any chance they right the ship? Do you think there's any chance Justin Herbert turns around his struggles? Do you have any belief in Jim Harbaugh to get this thing steady? I don't. I had a little bit left. I liked them on Sunday. I thought they could keep it close against Buffalo. I thought they could pull out the win. And if you told me they forced 5 turnovers, they were +4 in the turnover department, I would say, yeah, Chargers won the game. Season's back on track. And they lose by 8. That's all my any of my belief that I had in the Chargers out the window. And, you know, I'll let you hear from head coach Jim Harbaugh, and you let me know if this sounds like this is a head coach that has lost all belief in his quarterback and maybe starting to throw him under the bus. Take a listen to what Jim Harbaugh had to say about his quarterback this week.
1: What do you make of his discernment this season with the football?
2: To be better. And that drives Justin. That drives me. That drives his position coach. That drives Mike, the coordinator. I mean, drives us all.
0: Yeah. Remember, Jim Harbaugh is a guy that said, Justin Herbert's a Hall of Famer, and it's my job to get him there. Jim Harbaugh said Justin Herbert's going to be one of the best quarterbacks that's ever played this game. Smacking his shoulder pads every game for the last 2 years before kickoff. You know, looking like he's completely goo-goo gaga in love with Justin Herbert. Like he's the greatest thing that he's ever seen since sliced bread. That's how Justin Herbert looks at his girlfriend, Madison Beer. And I don't know if Jim Harbaugh looks at Justin Herbert the same way. That was a very public critique, one that I haven't heard. Now, did he say anything that's a lie? Absolutely not. I mean, how could you? What could you say at this point? You're 0-3, and Justin Herbert is, you know, cosplaying as a Subway employee. BLT, here you go. Next up, meatball sub. Sure, right to the defense. 3 touchdowns, 4 picks. He's fumbled it 3 times. He hasn't lost a fumble yet. Completion percentage under 60%, way below what his career, what his season low would be in a single season. The lowest completion percentage Justin Herbert had in his career was in 2023 when he completed 65% of his passes. He's been at or above 66 every other single season. He's at 59% right now. I mean, throw him in the same boat as Drake May. He looks completely shot. He looks completely void of confidence. Is it all his fault? Does Mike McDaniel deserve some blame? Absolutely. Absolutely. I mean, whatever run scheme that they're working on, that they're employing, it's not working. It's not working. Amarin Hampton is barely getting more than a yard before getting contacted, and he ain't really driving through that contact. The offensive line can't protect Justin Herbert. I mean, we saw the clip back in week 1. Back in week 1, where you had three Cardinals defenders, unabated, unblocked, unguarded, sacking Justin Herbert, while a couple of Chargers linemen attempted to block one guy. So, I mean, it is, and I saw Chris Sims say that these problems are institutional. He tried to defend Mike McDaniel, that this is under Jim Harbaugh right now. I'm sorry, that only goes a certain distance. You want to blame the defense, which has struggled so far? A Chargers defense that was a top 5 unit under Jesse Minter last year. And right now they're in the bottom 10 in yards allowed per game. A Chargers defense that is in the bottom half in points allowed per game. A Chargers defense that has gotten 6 takeaways so far, but they've been god-awful in the red zone. That's on Jim Harbaugh. But the offense, he brought in Mike McDaniel to fix this, to get the best out of Justin Herbert, to make sure that you have an offense that can move the football down the field. Now, Mike McDaniel absolutely does deserve some blame. Justin Herbert deserves a lot of the blame. The Chargers offensive line coach deserves a ton of blame. The Chargers offensive linemen deserve a ton of blame. And there's really nobody on this team that is free of blame. Butch Berry, by the way, the Chargers offensive line coach. He joined the staff just past this past year. He was with Mike McDaniel in Miami

0: with the Dolphins for the last 3 years as their offensive line coach. They're all culpable. They're all culpable. But the one thing that I will say and agree with Chris Sims about the institutional problems, I really think Jim Harbaugh neutered Justin Herbert a couple of years ago when he came here. And for whatever reason, you had a quarterback that was slinging the ball fearlessly down the field, 40, 50 yards, over and over and over again, rolling out, just ripping the ball with no worries. And if he threw an interception, whatever, he's going to go back and he's going to rip the ball again on the next possession, on the next play, on the next drive. And I think since Jim Harbaugh got here, whatever Jim Harbaugh's, what's the word I'm looking for here? Whatever Jim Harbaugh's foundation has been for how he wants to see Justin Herbert play the position, play quarterback, I think it has directly led to his regression, to his downfall, to looking like a quarterback that has all the tools and yet none of the execution right now. And hasn't had it in a big game in the playoffs for the last several years, for the last 2-3 years. A first half of that playoff game against the Jaguars back in 2022. Where they end up blowing a 28-point lead. In the beginning of his first 2-3 seasons. That was the best Justin Herbert has ever looked. And I don't know if we're ever going to get that back. Because since Jim Harbaugh has gotten here, there has been a direct correlation. Fewer shots down the field. Take less chances. Be super conservative. Protect the ball at all costs. So that when it is time to actually let it rip, when it's time to step up and make a throw down the field, it feels like it's rooted in just hope rather than belief, rather than in confidence. And like I said, I know that defense is going and changing to trying to take away the deep shot, the deep ball, the explosives against offenses. Well, you know, good offensive minds, good quarterbacks, they find ways to adjust. And Justin Herbert has not adjusted. He has not been adaptable. He has not been malleable. He has not evolved. He has de-evolved. And so I think this Chargers season could get real, real bad, where they start ripping up the floorboards of the foundation, where Jim Harbaugh gets fired at the end of this season, where GM Joe Ortiz gets fired at the end of this season. And like I said, you're not going to cut him. You try to trade him. They got to figure out what to do with Justin Herbert. Because he and Jim Harbaugh, they look like the captains of a rudderless ship right now. 310-840-4910. Phone number to join the show. We got plenty of callers that want to get involved. We'll take a short break. When we come back, we'll take your calls on the Chargers, on Justin Herbert, on Jim Harbaugh. And we'll also talk some Titans as well, because the Pitchfork Emporium is growing outside of the door of Cam Ward, literally and metaphorically. And it'll give us a chance to have a conversation about when fandom maybe crosses the line. I'm Pat Boyle. This is BetMGM Tonight right here on Westwood One Sports.
1: Week 4 features some tasty tussles, including the undefeated Bills welcoming a desperate Patriots team to Buffalo and a battle of unbeaten division rivals between the Chiefs and Raiders in Vegas. We're not even a month into the NFL season, and things are already wild. Westwood One Sports.
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1: Welcome on back, BetMGM Tonight, Westwood One Sports. I'm Pat Boyle. We'll get to a bunch of your phone calls here in just a minute. 310-840-4910. It's 310-840-4910 if you want to join the congregate. Did I use that word right? Congregate? Congregate? To come together or gather into a group or crowd? It's a noun, no, right? So you could use it as a noun, right? Well, I did. So we got a bunch of callers on hold, but if you want to join, 310-840-4910. You can also shoot me a text at 310-840-4910, or you can hit me up on Twitter at PatBoyle44. Quick scoreboard update, though. The Yankees have broken the seal. Pitcher's duel in the Bronx, but Luis Garcia Jr. not in the lineup last night. I got some of my Yankee fans, oh, Aaron Boone, wow, again with the analytics lineups. Now, they scored 9 runs last night. He puts Garcia into the lineup against the righty, and he bangs one out to right for a solo shot. Yankees lead it 1-0, top of the 5th at Yankee Stadium. Max Fried, 4 2/3, scoreless, 1 walk, 5 strikeouts. Sonny Gray, just that one mistake, 4 innings, no walks, 4 strikeouts for him. Yanks lead it, though, 1-0 in the top of the 5th. Halfway home to sweeping the Sox. All right, let's get to your calls here. Talked a lot about the Chargers and a lot of their problems. Who's to blame? Do you believe in Justin Herbert? Do you have any hope they can turn it around? I think this could get real, real ugly by the end of this season where they're cleaning house. I want to hear from you, though. 310-840-4910. Let's go to the source. Justin's in Santa Monica. Next up on BetMGM Tonight. Justin, what do you think, man? How you doing?
2: What's going on, man? Look, all I've been agreeing with everything you say. I've been thinking about it. I was driving home from work. I went to both the home games, season ticket holder. Nobody cares about this team. We fumble. We turn the ball over on fourth down. We don't go for it. We score a touchdown. It's just nothing. Everyone's mute. You can't have a good team if there's no fan base. That's all I'm saying.
1: Yeah, well, I mean, Justin, I get what you're saying, and it feels like it's absolutely the truth. You know, that's just, I don't know, man. That feels like a poor decision from Chargers ownership led by Dean Spanos where, you know, the Rams moved there. Yeah, you had a loyal fan base in San Diego. But now you're competing against the Rams, and yeah, just it feels like nobody really cares about the Chargers, man. That seems to be the least of the problems with why the football team isn't good. But yeah, when you have fans that seemingly don't care, it's definitely got to be tough.
2: I mean, when you're getting dwarfed at home by the Raiders, it's probably 80-20. Your third downs are in your first down is a problem. Like you can't even hear yourself. Like how are we going to win?
1: Yeah, and Justin, I mean, you could have saw that coming probably from a mile away, right? With how when the Raiders used to be in L.A. and how much, or, you know, in Oakland and how much support that they traditionally get from their diehard fans. Like, how do you get the Chargers? How do you build up a fan base, right? Because you can say, well, you got to win. Well, I mean, the Chargers.
2: You got to leave L.A.
1: Yeah, the Chargers. Okay, so you want the Chargers to leave L.A.?
2: Yeah, I mean, I've seen enough from here. I'm done.
1: Well, you want him to go back to San Diego, Justin, or do you think a different city or a different state all entirely?
2: I mean, San Diego, they didn't want them. They couldn't do it.
1: Yeah. Well, I appreciate the call, man. I'm not going to pretend I know all the ins and outs of why the Chargers left San Diego, but from what I remember, you know, a decade ago, it felt like failed negotiations, trying to replace Qualcomm Stadium, trying to get a brand new stadium. And then Dean Spanos said, you know what? Screw it. I'll go to Los Angeles. I'll get a brand new stadium. Or I'll move into a brand new stadium. I don't care if I have to share it. And that's what they're doing. That's what they're doing. And especially with the Rams going there first. Like, if the Chargers went to L.A. first, maybe you could have actually, you know, grabbed a decent amount of that fan base. But the fact that you got a Rams organization that, yes, most of their fans in St. Louis are still pissed. But, like, that's an iconic organization. That's an iconic brand. Maybe it was because of Kurt Warner. Maybe it's because of the greatest show on turf. But, like, you could see the allure. And no disrespect to Philip Rivers. No disrespect to some of the Chargers Hall of Famers that like made their organization great in years past. And they've got 16 Hall of Famers, by the way. 16 Hall of Famers, including some all-time players. Junior Seau, LaDainian Tomlinson, Antonio Gates, most recently. I mean, even going back to Dan Fouts, Kellen Winslow. It's not like the Chargers are like the Texans, where they've only been a franchise since 2002. They've been around for over four decades. It just feels like the Rams moved there first. You moved into the Rams building, which you share. And in a city that's like L.A., where, look, I mean, there are some diehard L.A. sports fans. Because Dodger Stadium is sold out every single freaking night. And they're spoiled as all hell. I would actually like to see a losing season from the Dodgers just to see how that fan base reacts. But they show up, they pack that ballpark every single night. They lead Major League Baseball in attendance every single year. And that's an iconic organization, sure, but they weren't always in L.A. Used to be in Brooklyn. I know we're talking about years and years and years ago, but the Dodgers will always be number one in Los Angeles. And the Lakers are right there next to them. So why can't you build some kind of support for your football team? I mean, here in my neck of the woods, New York, New Jersey, there are millions of Giants fans. There are millions of Jets fans. I would say winning cures everything, but the Chargers have done plenty of winning here the last couple of years. And it just, yeah, it feels like the fan base just does not get that attached to them. And stinks to see. 310-840-4910. Let's get to Ryan, who's in Buffalo, next up on BetMGM tonight. Wants to weigh in on the Chargers issues and who's to blame. Ryan, what's going on, man? How you doing?
3: Hey, how you doing, brother?
1: Good. What's going on?
3: So I was, I'm not a big Herbert fan. You know, the Miami fans around here seem to love him. But I don't believe that he's the problem. I think that that organization is letting him down. He's played the same amount of time as Andrew Luck, who retired early from getting sacked with 174, and this kid's been getting killed by, you know, 236 sacks already. You can't win like that.
1: Yeah.
3: If that's your franchise guy, it's the hardest piece to find. You got to build around it.
1: You can. Ryan, I just want to ask you one thing. What did you mean when you said Miami fans seem to love Herbert?
3: So I work with a bunch of Dolphins fans, and they swear that Justin Herbert is the greatest thing since sliced bread. The guy walks on water.
1: Well, they can maybe have him at a heavily discounted price in about another year or two at the rate he's going. So, yeah, I mean, if Dolphins fans, maybe they see Justin Herbert as their savior, much like Sam Darnold became the Seahawks savior, and Geno Smith, I don't know if you would say he was the Seahawks savior before that, but like Geno Smith went to the Seahawks and was winning some damn football games. Baker Mayfield was briefly the Buccaneers savior. Maybe Justin Herbert could be that for the Dolphins in another 2 years from now. I appreciate the call, Ryan. Thanks so much, man. You're in Buffalo and you work with a bunch of Dolphins fans. That's surprising to me. That's weird, but I appreciate the call nonetheless. Yeah, look, I mean, his offensive line isn't good. And it was terrible last year. But, you know, again, I just think for me, like, the excuses are endless for Justin Herbert. I will recognize the offensive line's been terrible. They are bad. They're bottom half, probably a bottom 10 unit. But you know what? Joe Burrow's never had a good offensive line in Cincinnati. And the numbers, the amount of times he's been sacked shows it. And I don't believe in Joe Burrow's head coach either. I don't think Zach Taylor's a great head coach. Now, he's got elite weapons, for sure, and Ja'Marr Chase and T. Higgins. But Burrow's never had a good offensive line. I don't think he has a great head coach. He's been to a Super Bowl. He puts up MVP numbers when he's healthy every year. And it feels like Justin Herbert has not been able to overcome any of the deficiencies or adversity, around him. 310-840-4910. Let's get to Chance, who's in Alabama, next up on BetMGM tonight. Chance, what's going on, man?
4: Man, I appreciate it. I think there's plenty of blame to go around for what's ailing this kid, man. he's got a lot of raw talent. You know, he can make a ton of great throws and all that, and he's got a lot of fanboys out there and people in the media who just love him, but he's missing something. And I've always thought Jim Harbaugh is the most overrated coach of all time. It took him 8 seasons to get an Natty. It took him cheating. And he's never won a Super Bowl in the NFL. I just think he's so overrated. He's 3 yards in a cloud of dust. He's old school. He's just not a coach that I would want coaching my team. And Mike McDaniel, people think he's such an offensive mastermind, right? Guess what? When you don't have that Tyreek Hill button you can press, or that Jaylen Waddle button you can press, or that Achane button you can press, you know, that great offensive mind seems to be lacking. He doesn't have the skilled players like he had in Miami. I thought it was a bad hire. And the GM's done no favors getting him an offensive line and receivers, man. I don't think he's coming back from this. I think he's screwed.
1: Who, Harbaugh? You think Harbaugh's getting fired?
4: Well, I think Harbaugh's getting fired, but I don't think Justin Herbert is going to ever turn into a legit, real deal, solid franchise quarterback.
1: Chance, a lot of great points, man. Appreciate the call as always. Good stuff. The one thing I will disagree with, because I agree with most of what you said, and you could say Jim Harbaugh maybe is an overrated head coach now. And yeah, it took him 8 years to win a national championship at Michigan. And you could say he cheated. But what he did with San Francisco, with the 49ers, with Jimmy Garoppolo, Colin Kaepernick, he never had an amazing quarterback there. And in his first 3 years, he went to 3 straight NFC championship games and went to a Super Bowl. And with the Chargers here, he's made the postseason each of the first 2 seasons. He's made the playoffs 5 out of his 6 years as an NFL head coach. He's a 66-33 record. Like, sooner or later, the winning speaks for itself. Now, do I think he's the right head coach to maybe get them out of this funk? Do I think he can salvage this season? I don't. I don't know many head coaches that would be able to salvage this sinking ship. So there is a lot of blame to go around for sure. I think that is a very fair conclusion. And yeah, McDaniel, again, yes, there he had that Tyreek Hill button he could push. He did make Tua look like a pretty damn good quarterback, though. I'll say that for him. 310-840-4910. We got more of your phone calls coming up straight away when we come back in a Yankees Red Sox update. I'm Pat Boyle. You can hit me up on Twitter as well at PatBoyle44. 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
5: 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Who will keep rolling in week 4? And who can turn their season around? Westwood One Sports.
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1: Welcome on back, BetMGM Tonight, Westwood One Sports. I'm Pat Boyle. Going to get right back to your phone calls here in 1 second. 310-840-4910. You can also hit me up on Twitter at PatBoyle44. We're basically pinning the blame on the Donkeys, on the Chargers. Who do you pin the blame on for them looking like one of the worst teams in the NFL this year at 0-3 with a grueling schedule ahead? I think the bottom could fall out. I think they could clean house at the end of this year. Dean Spanos fires Jim Harbaugh, fires Joe Ortiz. And they got to figure out what they're going to do with Justin Herbert. I think it's going to get that bad. Because I just don't know how. Look, if you want to say you want to dismiss it after week one, you want to still try to dismiss it after they lost to the Cardinals and the Raiders at home by double digits, you can't dismiss what happened on Sunday. They had a +4 turnover differential against the Bills. And midway through the fourth quarter, the game was already over. That's how bad they are. The schedule they got coming up, how do you think they're going to turn this around? I just don't know how, other than a miracle, by the grace of God. All right, 310-840-4910. Let's get to James and Modesto next up on BetMGM Tonight. James, what's cracking? How you doing?
2: What's going on, Pat? Hey, Harbaugh's a smart guy, and I think he's secretly tanking, and he wants Manning. He's going to go after Arch Manning, so you can get rid of Herbert. You know, you can keep him 1 year, let him teach Manning, or you can get rid of him to the Dolphins and get a good draft pick. You got different ways to go, but McDaniel's going to be the fall guy, and that's your answer right there, man. Just bring Arch in, and hey, he's your savior.
3: You got to have a fall guy,
1: James. Yeah, James, I appreciate the call, James. We got to get to another caller because I don't know how much I can actually entertain that phone call. Jim Harbaugh is secretly tanking so that they get Arch Manning. And then bang, they're just going to go back to winning 12, 13 games and they're going to be a Super Bowl contender. That can't be a serious phone call. Come on. What is Arch Manning? I was a believer in Arch Manning. I still am a believer in Arch Manning, that he could somewhat turn. Like, I mean, he hasn't played well again this year. He was mostly terrible last year. And I want to believe in Arch Manning. What makes you think Jim Harbaugh is watching what Arch Manning has done so far this year, what he did last year, and think, let me lose every single game so we can get that guy, and then we're going to be Super Bowl champions? Come on. Mike in Baltimore is next up on BetMGM Tonight. Mike, what's going on?
4: You get some crazy people once in a while. They're going to come up with you, think.
1: Mike, you got a bad line. So try to maybe take yourself off speakerphone, or I don't know what's going on, but go ahead. Try again. Yeah, Mike, we got to let you go, brother. I apologize. I don't know. It sounded like you had something good there, but the line was really, really bad. I mean, I couldn't make out anything you were saying.
5: He's better now.
1: Maybe want to try giving a call back. What'd you say, Lee?
5: He's better now if you want him. You go for
1: it. Okay. All right. Our guy Lee is saying that the connection's better. Let's go back to him. What's going on, Mike? All right. And he's gone. 310-840-4910. That's all right, baby. We got a little false start. That backs us up 5 yards, but our offense right now is like prime Patrick Mahomes and the Kansas City Chiefs. We just pick up that first down no matter what. 310-840-4910. Yankees lead the Red Sox 2-0. Had an RBI single from Cody Bellinger. Maybe could have been more. Third base coach Luis Rojas, former manager of the Mets. No surprise. Runs the Yankees out of the inning, though. Gives a terrible send to Ben Rice, when you got Nate Eaton in left field, who's got a cannon of an arm. Still 2-0 Yanks, though, in the top of the sixth. Max Fried is dominating. More football talk when we come back. I'm Pat Boyle, BetMGM Tonight.
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1: 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Fifth and final hour of this Wednesday night shindig, the final night in September. October tolls. The bell tolls for October in just a couple hours. Final hour of this Wednesday night show kicks off right now. Don't forget, you could watch the show live on YouTube. 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We usually go open phone lines for the final hour. We've been talking a lot of Chargers, though, for the last hour, just how bad things could get. Who is most responsible for this disastrous 0-3 start? Is it Jim Harbaugh? Is it Justin Herbert? Is it Mike McDaniel? Is it GM Joe Ortiz? And how bad could things get? I think this could be apocalyptic level. This could be an apocalyptic season. I think the bottom could fall out. Because look at the schedule ahead. It's grueling. I think this team could maybe finish 5-12 this year. And if that happens, how do you justify bringing back Jim Harbaugh? How do you justify bringing back Joe Ortiz? I think you clean house. That's what it's looking like to me. And you'd have to have a real difficult conversation this offseason about the future of Justin Herbert. He's under contract for another couple of years. You can't cut him after this season. You're going to eat dead cap money of over $125 million. That's a death sentence for like multiple seasons for an NFL team. But man, it looks like this ship is sinking, and it's sinking fast, and I don't know who's going to steady the ship. Unless you just say, hey, this is a year from hell, and we're just going to act like it didn't happen. Good luck. Good luck. 310-840-4910. Any other football conversations, opinions, questions you have, we'll take them. You have any takeaways on playoff baseball, we'll take it as well. Keeping you updated on Yankees Sox and then Cubs Padres, which starts in just a couple of minutes. The Sox are finally on the board. Snaps a scoreless streak of 26 2/3 innings with a Wilson Contreras solo home run to get them on the board. Yankees still lead it 2-1, even though that home run didn't come without some controversy. A dumb Yankees fan, and I'm a Yankees fan, and I've done some post-game shows over the last 2 years for the New York Yankees, so I'll speak freely when I say that. Some dumb Yankees fan reaches over the wall and pulls the ball over the wall. Now, they confirmed the call. They said home run stands, but they showed the replay. It looked like it was going to hit the top of the wall. And I don't know if it was going to make it out of the park. But they confirmed the call. And the guy was clearly a Yankee fan. What are you doing reaching over to bring back a home run? You can't contain your excitement as a fan and hope that that ball stays in the park. You're gonna take it out of the park for a home run that hurts your team. I mean, you got to have a higher IQ than that, man. Got to have a higher IQ. And now the Red Sox, they have pushed the panic button here. It's the bottom of the sixth, and they've gone to Garrett Crochet, pitching in his first game since April 25th. The Red Sox ace, who was sidelined for the entire rest of this regular season with a shoulder and a lat strain. He was working his way back. Threw a bunch of bullpens, said he would be good to go out of the pen, and here he is, presumably to try to keep the Yankees at two runs and to help the Red Sox come back and tie this thing. I mean, if Garrett Crochet pitches well, he's pitching the rest of this game. And if the Red Sox can tie it or take the lead, I mean, honestly, your season's on the line. You pitch Garrett Crochet until he taps out. So we'll keep you posted. It's 2-1 Yankees bottom six. And lo and behold, Spencer Jones struck out to start the inning against Crochet, but reached on a drop third strike. The 2-1 Yankees bottom six. Nobody out, runner on first. Cubs Padres about to get underway from San Diego. I wanted to talk some Titans, but you guys have completely filled up the phone lines here. So I will be the point guard that I should be as the host. I'll be the quarterback that I should be. And I'll let you guys get all your opinions out here. We'll go back right back to the phone lines. You guys are lighting them up. 310-840-4910. Let's go. Let's give one more shot to our guy Michael in Baltimore. He had a bit of a tough phone line, but we seem to have gotten things squared away. So let's try him again. Yeah, Michael, what's up, man? How you doing?
19: Hey, how you doing, sir? Hey, look, I'm 65 years old. I follow San Diego since the Dan Fouts day. Dan Fouts. You might not even know Muncie and all of, and Winslow. That was a successful franchise in San Diego. What pulled them out of there was the organization. It's like the old Cleveland Browns movie. Just give you mediocre players and move the team elsewhere. That's how I feel what's happened to the San Diego fans. Now, the Raider fans in Oakland are beginning to come all the way over and see them in Vegas. Winning does everything for a team and a franchise. And when it comes down to the Harbaughs is saturated Baltimore organization, and that's why the things that happen. They train players. You know, they train. We got Mincer as a head coach right now on this team. He's doing pretty good. We barely won by luck down in Argentina. We barely won by luck down there, but nevertheless, it's all about winning. And we don't get the winners there, and you don't get the fans there, they're going to be the same situation of me in another city to take them or sell the franchise because the organization is really filling that lead. I'm not going to put it all on the quarterback.
1: Yeah. Yeah, hey, Michael, I appreciate the phone call, man. I want to move on to some other callers that we have here. You know, look, I agree that the Chargers have, I mean, it's tough to say they're dysfunctional, right? Because they were dysfunctional, right? Remember the years of Brandon Staley? Remember Anthony Lynn, right? And how bad it seemed like it was under those guys? Where you kind of looked at the roster and you thought, hey, like these are good teams, man. We got to get a good head coach in here. You know, and again, Anthony Lynn had a winning record as a head coach, but it felt like he was failing what was an otherwise good team. Brandon Staley, 500 record as a head coach. Now, that's not good, but Brandon Staley went to the playoffs. Brandon Staley authored one of the greatest, worst collapses in NFL playoff history when they blew that game to the Chargers. And then the next year, he gets fired midway through the season. But was a winner, winning season each of his first 2 years. And so then you had to get the ultimate guy to right the ship. You had to get the ultimate winner, and that was Jim Harbaugh. Jim Harbaugh took you to the playoffs 2 years ago, took you to the playoffs last year. So I get it. It's easy to pile on the Chargers, but from like a dysfunctional standpoint, I felt like they had on paper, I felt like they had made the right moves. But again, like how do you point to these issues? Like how do you pinpoint what has gone wrong this year? And now that's essentially what we're doing here. I have my opinions. I don't know if I have all the answers. I have opinions. Definitely a lot to blame. I think the quarterback is not as good. I think he's regressed. He's not nearly as good as a lot of people thought he was. I think he continues to get worse with each passing year. And I think Jim Harbaugh has a lot to do with that. He's not a quarterback coach. He's not a quarterback guru. He's not an offensive play caller. But I feel like the foundation and the principles that he has coached by since he's gotten here has directly led to Justin Herbert getting worse, which is taking less shots down the field, less explosivity on the offense, trying to win games ugly, and I feel like you've kind of neutered your quarterback in the process. And you talk about dysfunction with the Raiders, that's all they've been is dysfunctional for almost 15 years now. And just now they look like a winning team. And we haven't even seen their number one quarterback step on the field yet. But Clint Kubiak seems to finally be the right answer, just like Jim Harbaugh seemed to finally be the right answer for the Chargers. Let's move on. 310-840-4910. Let's stick in Baltimore and get to our guy Bert in Baltimore. He's next up on BetMGM tonight. Bert, what's up, handsome?
20: What's up, Patty? I got three quick points I want to make. Number one, the greatest predictor of the future is past history. Jim Harbaugh is definitely the right guy for the job. However, you're giving him way too much credit when you said you see a 5-12 season because the turnaround won't be this year. Have you looked at their schedule?
1: It's absolutely brutal. That's why I think the bottom could fall out on this year. They maybe go 5-12.
20: Dude, you're giving them too much credit. They're at Seattle, play Denver, at Kansas City, at the Rams, Houston, and at the Ravens. They're staring at 0-10 until they get the Jets. And then they finish with San Francisco, Kansas City, and Denver. Where are they getting 5 wins?
1: Yeah, I don't know. Maybe I am giving them too much credit.
20: All right, point two. You just let the entire nation down. You had a bozo call about 10 minutes ago that pronounced Justin Herbert Justin Hebert, that doesn't understand head coaches coach to win this Sunday and don't look any further than that. It's the general manager who looks further. There's no way the head coach of the Chargers or any other team is quote-unquote tanking. You had a perfect opportunity for one of your nationally renowned criticisms of loser takes, and you took the moral high ground, Pat. I'm very disappointed.
1: I'm sorry, Bert. I'm sorry. You wanted to see a rage of fury. You wanted to see a fireball. And you know what? We were coming up on the hard out at the end of the hour, and I wanted to squeeze another phone caller in. Otherwise, I would have given you a spectacular rage takedown. So I apologize for letting you down. But, hey, all your points were amazing.
20: You just let it go. Let the opportunity pass right on by. But that's okay. Third point, I think you're going to like
1: me a Justin Herbert meatball right down the middle, and I whiffed on it.
20: He did.
1: All right, I'll take that in stride.
20: So listen, our Yankees, obviously we would love to have Judge, but let's face it, he hasn't exactly been Mickey Mantle in the playoffs. And if our pitchers are going to pitch the way they're pitching, we won't need him to win the World Series, brother. I got the Yankees winning it all this year.
1: Whoa! Okay, Bert, that's the way that you go out, man. That's a mic drop right there, Bert. Yeah, look, the Yanks are looking real good right now. By the way, I got to laugh. The Red Sox went to Bert. Appreciate the call as always, brother. You're a gem. The Red Sox went to their secret weapon, Garrett Crochet. First time pitching since April 25th. That was like their break glass in case of emergency weapon. And he doesn't even get a single out. He faces 4 batters. Every single one reaches, and he exits the ballgame. Well, I mean, he technically got an out. He struck out Spencer Jones, who reached on a drop third strike. And then after that, it was a stolen base and an error by Spencer Jones that gets him over to third base, a George Lombard single. The rookie, who was one of the youngest Yankees ever to record 3 or more hits in his postseason debut alongside Joe DiMaggio and Mickey Mantle. And then Jazz Chisholm with a single, and then Trent Grisham with a bunt single. Garrett Crochet, 4 batters, a strikeout who reaches, single, single, single, adios, see you later, hit the showers, bud, thanks for coming. So the Yankees are looking good. It's 3-1, bases loaded, nobody out in the bottom of the 6th, and the Red Sox have yanked Garrett Crochet because he couldn't get a single out. That don't feel like a death blow, I don't know what does. Yeah, look, I got to be honest, I'm pretty scared about the Rays. I'll say it. I'm not afraid. At times, maybe I do appear as a homer for my teams. Maybe I will be biased at times. But there's other times I'll be brutally honest. The Yankees have lost these kinds of series almost every year for the last decade plus, whether it was the Houston Astros, whether it was Tampa Bay a couple of years ago, whether it was last year with the Toronto Blue Jays, a team that hits for a high average, a team that plays sound defense, a team that's got good pitching and good bullpen. And the Rays got all of them. And they got some stars now in Junior Caminero and Yandy Diaz. I'm a little nervous. I think the Yankees can do it. They've got more talent. But the Yankees usually have more talent and a higher payroll than most teams. And that don't always guarantee you wins. 310-840-4910. Let's get to some more callers here. Mike is in Green Bay. Next up on BetMGM tonight, Mike, how you doing, man? What's going on?
21: Hey, Pat. Just watching the game.
1: What's going on, Mike?
2: Yeah, I like all your comments about Harbaugh not being a quarterback or offensive mind. He proved it this year when he brought in help. he's never developed.
1: He's never been the. He's never been an offensive play caller.
2: And he's got Alex Smith as the number one pick overall, and he can't make it through this without getting replaced by another guy that Harbaugh tried to develop in Kaepernick. And, you know, if you want to give him credit for Andrew Luck at Stanford, I don't, because guys like Luck are so talented, they don't need coaching. And I tell you what, Aaron Rodgers, the best thing that never happened to him was getting drafted by the 49ers. And I could see this happening in a couple of years, maybe. Matt Stafford retires, and Herbert goes to the Rams.
1: Wow. That's a, Mike, that's a, honestly, I love that take, and I appreciate the call. I kind of love that take. I mean, if Sean McVay feels like he can get his hands on Justin Herbert and fix him, and he does, we've seen it with our eyeballs, the arm strength. We've seen what he can do. It feels like the confidence is low. It feels like the decision-making is poor. Feels like his rhythm is completely off. But, man, if this thing really spirals out of control, I mean, it would have to be... We'd have to be talking about another 2 years from now, though. Or a trade. Or a trade. But with the Rams having such a great team and so many great players that they've got to pay, and they're already paying now, Miles Garrett. I mean, let me just bring up the Rams multi-year contracts here. Like, if the Chargers were to cut Justin Herbert, okay, then you can get him on the cheap, just like the Vikings got Kyler Murray. But again, Justin Herbert, like, if the Chargers cut

0: not as bad, but, and I'm sure that, again, with the NFL salary cap, you can rework contracts and you can move bonus signing bonuses and you can lower the cap as much as you possibly can, but his cap hit is slated to be $58 million next year, $71 million in 2028. So if you're trading for Justin Herbert, you're taking on a pretty large contract, and it would essentially replace Stafford. But, I mean, think about it. The Rams, they've got to pay Kyron Williams soon. They've got to pay they just paid Trent McDuffie after they made the trade. They've got to pay they're paying Myles Garrett. Puka Nacua is a free agent at the end of the year. Now, maybe after what we've seen this past offseason and in a year that's maybe threatening to get off the rails with injuries, okay, do the Rams, is there a scenario where the Rams don't tie Puka Nacua down to a large, lucrative, multi-year contract extension? Maybe. But when he's on the field, he's been a top three receiver in football the last couple of years. So you could have a big contract like that. Like, again, you go where I'm going here. Makes it unlikely. I like the take, and that's why I ran with it. And I'm trying to do the math behind it and try to map out all the avenues where it could happen. But, yeah, I don't know. It feels like the Rams invested a first-round draft pick in Ty Simpson, and it feels like he's probably going to be the quarterback of the future for them. That's probably the likely scenario. But, hey, the NFL is a crazy thing. If you told me J.J. McCarthy was going to be on the Giants, I would have laughed at you. If you told me 2 years ago Sam Darnold was going to win a Super Bowl with the Seahawks, everybody on the planet would have laughed at you. 310-840-4910. Let's get to our next caller here. Dredd is in Florida, next up on BetMGM tonight. Dredd, what's going on? How you doing?
1: Hey, how's it going? All right. What about the caller that called earlier? He said something about the Chargers tanking. Okay, so what if they bring everybody back, let them tank, and they get Jeremiah Smith? He doesn't have any weapons, though. So, I mean, the Chargers do need a superstar receiver to help Justin Herbert. What do you think about that?
0: I think it's foolish. I think it's foolish to see everything that's going wrong with this team right now and then to think, hey, Jeremiah Smith is going to change our entire organization. He's going to change our entire franchise. Because let me guess, Dredd, or let me ask you, do you think Justin Herbert is still good enough that he could maybe one day win a Super Bowl with the Chargers?
1: I don't know. He might need a new vamp, too, like how Stafford left and him and Goff switched teams. And then, you know, you see the success Stafford had when he went to the Rams. So, you know, and then, you know, just Goff now, he's with the Lions. He's had a better season than he'd ever had with the Rams.
0: Yeah, I mean, yes and no. I appreciate the call, Dredd. Thanks, man. Here's the thing about Matthew Stafford. Now, his teams, when he was with the Lions, were usually never very good, and it's because they often had a terrible defense. Matthew Stafford, when he's with the Lions, I mean, he's basically breaking records with Calvin Johnson and with that offense every single year. Like, the Lions' offense, yeah, he didn't really have great players around him, but if you just look at Stafford's numbers, I mean, every single year, it's 4,400, 4,500, 4,900, 5,000 yards. Now, he did throw a ton of picks. I will say that. He was throwing a ton of interceptions. So, yeah, you know what? He wasn't all that elite. He would throw for 300 yards a game and three touchdowns, but, yeah, he would also throw for an interception or two every game. But he was getting sacked over 30, 40 times a year. But, yeah, and he goes to the Rams and he wins the Super Bowl, and now last year he wins the MVP. Okay, I can see it. Maybe a change of scenery for Herbert would actually be the best thing for him. But I don't think if they were to tank and bring everybody back so that they could draft a receiver, which is never a sure thing. And we had a caller, yeah, that mentioned, yeah, Justin, Jim Harbaugh is secretly tanking so the Chargers can get Arch Manning. Come on. But I could, you know, even then I'll even entertain that 1% because the right quarterback can change your organization. But you're talking about tanking for a receiver as if that's going to fix all.

0: other issues. That's going to fix a terrible offensive line. That's going to fix a broken run game right now. That's going to fix a quarterback that looks void of confidence. What if Jeremiah Smith ain't the real thing? Marvin Harrison Jr. looked just as good as Jeremiah Smith did in college. And he's looking like a BUST with the Arizona Cardinals. The Chargers had zero intentions of tanking when this season began. Zero. They thought they were a playoff team. They thought they were a Super Bowl contender. And I know there was a lot of people that did, because Mike McDaniel, the offensive genius, was going to take Justin Herbert to the next level. They're not. They have no desire to tank. Jim Harbaugh is not going to say, "All right, we're 0-3. Well, I guess we're just going to tank the rest of this year now." Like, come on. And my Jim Harbaugh impression probably needs some work, but they're not going to try to tank. He's got to try to win football games. And it's way too early to have even think that there's a conversation being had between Dean Spanos, the owner, and the GM, Joe Ortiz, and Jim Harbaugh, where he's saying, "Hey, guys, just lose every game the rest of this year, and you'll come back, and we'll fix this with Jeremiah Smith, or we'll fix this with Arch Manning." There's no way. 310-840-4910 is the phone number to join the show. We'll take a quick break. The Yankees have blown it open, and the Cubs and the Padres is off to a hot start. We'll get you caught up on postseason baseball, take more of your phone calls. This Chargers situation seems to be a hot-button topic for a lot of you folks. So if you want to keep calling in, we'll take your phone calls, 310-840-4910. But I do want to get some comments in on what's happening right now with Cam Ward. Getting death threats, which is not a new thing in the NFL. But it doesn't make it any less disgusting. And the Titans, they got their own set of problems getting ready for Derrick Henry coming back to play them on Sunday when the Ravens take on the Titans. It could get even uglier for Tennessee coming up this weekend. I'll explain when we get back. 310-840-4910. Plus, we got a ton of text messages to get to as well. I'm Pat Boyle. 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
1: Aaron Rodgers and Deshaun Watson have their teams off to surprising 2-1 starts. It's an AFC North showdown on Thursday Night Football. 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
1: 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You guys have been lighting up the phone lines, which we appreciate. We do have some open lines, though, right now, if you want to get aboard. A lot of Chargers discussion. 0-3, looks like the season's already over. Do you have any hope they can turn it around? Who do you blame? Jim Harbaugh? Justin Herbert? GM Joe Ortiz, offense coordinator Mike McDaniel. A lot of blame to go around for sure. And we're debating on what the future is going to look like for Justin Herbert. There's no shot they're cutting him this year. Very little chance they're cutting him at the end of next season. They would have to take on the same exact dead cap hit that the Dolphins just took for cutting Tua Tagovailoa. And that's at the end of 2027. It would be a dead cap hit of $86 million, which they could spread out over 2 years. They could try to trade him. But it don't look like he's ever going to be the quarterback that he was his first couple of seasons, where he's slinging it routinely for over 4,500 yards a season, over 30 touchdowns. It looks like he might need a change of scenery just to try to save his career. 310-840-4910. We got a couple of text messages to get to. So let's do that in the order that they came through here. We've got a 352 number. This is a funny one. This is from a North Central Florida area code, 352. They say, shouldn't Ben Rice's nickname be Uncle Ben Rice? It's an actual rice brand, for crying out loud. Not Rice Rice Baby. Love Larry Bonds and Jackson Honey Nut Cheerios, though. Hold on, what's Larry Bonds? I mean, obviously, I know that's a nickname of Barry Bonds. I know, and then there was a boxer, Larry Bonds, right? The fighting garbage man? Right? That was a boxer. Yeah, I don't know. I'm not well-versed in Larry Bonds, the boxer, and why he, if that was his real nickname or real name or nickname or whatever. But Uncle Ben, that's a rice? It is. How about that? Uncle Ben's Rice. Uncle Ben Rice? I guess you could call him Uncle Ben. I mean, he's still kind of a kid, though. I don't know if he's earned the nickname status of Uncle yet, or Unc. I mean, Benny Barrels is what they like to call him. It's what Aaron Boone likes to call him. I like Benny Barrels. I don't love it. I just like Rice Rice Baby. He's Ice Ice Baby. I mean, call him whatever the hell you want. Legend. I was calling him my Spanglish King because he speaks fluent Spanish, and you wouldn't know it by looking at him. Kid from Massachusetts, but I think the story was last year, I think just from literally playing with guys coming up in the minor league system, and he picked it up. Let me actually double check that. Why does Ben Rice know Spanish? Started studying it in sixth grade and continued practicing it through college and his professional baseball career. I speak decent Spanish, but even Ben Rice answered a question from a reporter yesterday. And for me, hearing it from somebody that it's their first language and being able to slow it down in my head and then answer that's very tough for me. Like when I went to Spain this summer for that wedding, you know, I know the very basics. How do I get here? Directions, food. I want this. Can I have this? But not as good as Ben Rice is at Spanish. So I was calling him my Spanglish King. Guy that went to Dartmouth. So, I mean, he's got an Ivy League education. But then, yeah, continued to speak it with Spanish players coming up in the Yankee system. 310-840-4910. I don't even know what Jackson Honey Nut Cheerios is. No idea what that is. I'm not even going to pretend to know. Jackson Cheerio. Oh, that one's that's pretty good. Jackson Honey Nut Cheerios. Okay, maybe I'm the idiot for that one. Let's move on. Antoine the Mailman texts in, maybe it's Jim Harbaugh. You said that his numbers have steadily gone down since Jim came to town. See J.J. McCarthy as your proof. I don't think McDaniel's offense suits Herbert. Just a thought. Yeah, we had a caller that mentioned about, you know, Jim Harbaugh has never been able to develop. I mean, he's not a quarterback guy. He's never been. Like, Jim Harbaugh came up and made his way coaching through, yes, being a quarterback coach very briefly with the Oakland Raiders, but for the most part has always been a head coach. And I know he played quarterback, but to my knowledge, Jim Harbaugh's never called plays on offense. And let me just double check that, because maybe I could be wrong here. I wish I knew. I try to know everything. Has Jim Harbaugh ever called plays on offense? And I'm trusting Google AI here. Has never been a primary offensive play caller at any point in his coaching career. At San Diego, delegated play calling to his assistants. At Stanford, oversaw the offense, but relied on coordinators like Pep Hamilton and Tavita Pritchard. With the Niners, it was Greg Roman who handled the play calling duties. At Michigan, again, Pep Hamilton, Josh Gattis, Sharon Moore. And with the Chargers, Greg Roman and now Mike McDaniel. So again, was a quarterback coach, was a quarterback when he played, but I don't think like anybody attributes Jim Harbaugh to developing quarterbacks or being the reason why a quarterback is good or another. He's always kind of been that CEO style head coach, just like John Harbaugh, though John Harbaugh's forte was special teams. But what I was saying is that it feels like the principles of Jim Harbaugh as a head coach has kind of been, since he's gotten to the Chargers, it's to be conservative, to win on the margins, to not turn the football over. I mean, again, 2 years ago, Herbert only had 3 interceptions. Like, if you don't think that was being directly coached to him by Jim Harbaugh, like, hey, no matter what, don't throw it into harm's way. We'll live to see another down. We'll live to see another possession. Take the checkdowns if they're there. Don't take the shots down the field. Let our defense win us games. Stay us, you know, keep us in the game. Little by little, work our way down the field. I feel like that's got to be the principles of Jim Harbaugh that he has preached unto Justin Herbert, and I feel like it's ruined him. That's what I said when since Jim Harbaugh has taken over, it feels like Justin Herbert has regressed. To use the cliche term, it feels like he put the kid gloves on Justin Herbert when Justin Herbert ditched the kid gloves in his rookie season, long before Jim Harbaugh ever got here. Anyway, and yeah, maybe McDaniel's offense doesn't suit Herbert. I mean, it doesn't suit anybody right now. It's terrible. 310-840-4910. We got a baseball text here. Alvarez, meaning Yordan Alvarez, shouldn't be MVP on a bad team. It should be Caminero. Yeah, that's an interesting argument. And I don't think, I do think Yordan Alvarez is going to win the MVP. I think as the regular season ended, his odds were anywhere between minus 6,000 to minus 20,000. That's 99% implied probability, about 99.9%. And Junior Caminero was 12-1. So it's pretty, I would say it's next to certain Yordan Alvarez is winning the MVP. Again, on a bad team, they were bad. They were mediocre. They did win their division. And you can make the argument without Yordan Alvarez, where are the Astros? Maybe 6-7 games under 500? What was Yordan Alvarez's WAR this year? Let's see that. I mean, again, I'm not like the biggest, like, WAR is the end-all be-all. His WAR was 6.8. What was Junior Caminero's WAR this year? Between 4.8 and 5.3, depending if it was Baseball Reference or Fangraphs. I know Junior Caminero is a better defender considering Yordan Alvarez DH'd the majority of the season. But, you know, when you look at the numbers, and yes, Caminero, best player on the best team in the American League, that's for sure. Where would the Rays be without him? Very fair argument to make. But Yordan Alvarez hit 40 points higher of a batting average. And I know batting average isn't everything anymore, but his OPS was 120 points higher than Junior Caminero. Alvarez had the only OPS over 1,000 in the American League. And out of the qualified hitters, there was only one guy over 900. It was Wilson Contreras, and his OPS was 901. And then it was Yordan Alvarez at 1,033. So in terms of the OPS, he blows him out of the water. On base plus slugging. Him and Caminero had the same amount of home runs. Alvarez had 5 more RBIs. But the fact that his batting average was 40 points higher and his OPS was over 120 points higher, that's why I think it's going to be a no-doubter that Alvarez wins the MVP. Even though, yes, Caminero and the Rays were a better team, Alvarez, I think, was clearly the most valuable. So I disagree. Alvarez should have been the MVP. 310-840-4910. All right. We got a bunch of callers on hold. We'll take a short break. And we'll finish. We'll rapid fire all your phone calls when we come back. You guys are doing a tremendous job lighting up the calls, so we'll finish with them. 310-840-4910. Hang tight. We'll get you an update on Yankees Sox and also on Cubs Padres. I'm Pat Boyle. 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
1: All right, welcome on back. Pat Boyle, BetMGM Tonight, Westwood One Sports. Linnell Willingham coming up at the top of the hour for Westwood One Sports Night. Until then, your phone calls the rest of the way. I mean, we'll have to push a lot of the topics I wanted to talk about to tomorrow. Cam Ward and Derrick Henry playing his former team. Tyreek Hill maybe getting signed by a cold weather team. We'll talk about that tomorrow. That ain't going nowhere. Pat Bryant maybe admitting to flopping, and the Astros getting packed up and booed in front of their home crowd. So a lot of topics we will get to tomorrow. It'll be a jam-packed Thursday show. We'll have Brown Steelers. We've got two great guests. Greg Caserta from MLB Network will join us. Penn State radio voice Michael Cerotti will join us. They play Northwestern on Friday night after that brutal collapse. So we got two great guests. We got more postseason baseball tomorrow. We will have one game three, and that might be all we have. Phillies and the Braves. Because the White Sox knocked out the Astros. The Yankees are six outs away from knocking out the Red Sox, and the Padres are on top of the Cubs again. It's 2-0 San Diego on the top of the third. They already got to Kevin Gausman with a Xander Bogaerts RBI single and a Salas sac fly. And the Cubs offense, they've been doing a whole lot of looking at strike three, and they've not really hit the ball a lick so far off Nick Pivetta. 2-0 Padres. Although it looks like they just got their first base runner of the night with a Matt Shaw walk, depending on this ABS call here. But yeah, the Yankees, they blew it open against the Red Sox. I got to laugh. The way the Red Sox season ends, they bring in their stud ace, Garrett Crochet. They break the glass in case of emergency. Crochet pitching in his first game since April 25th. Was sidelined all season long because of a Latin shoulder strain. Said he was good to go. And the Red Sox bring him out a 2-1 game to try to keep the Yankees exactly where they are. Looked like it was going to get off to a good start. He strikes out Spencer Jones, but Spencer Jones reaches on a drop third strike, so doesn't technically record the out. Three singles later, he's out of the ballgame without recording an out. Faces four batters, doesn't get an out. And the Yankees end up blowing it open with the next highlight or lowlight for Boston being they intentionally walk Ben Rice to face Cody Bellinger, and he cranks a three-run bomb. Yankees lead it 9-2 in the top of the eighth. So, barring a miracle here from Boston, it'll be Guardians, White Sox in the ALDS, and it'll be Yankees, Rays. And the question is, will Aaron Judge be healthy enough to play? 310-840-4910. All right, let's finish with your phone calls here. Josh in Tulsa. Next up on BetMGM Tonight. Josh, what's up?
21: Going on, boss, man. How are you doing tonight?
1: Good, bro. How are you? What you got?
21: Hey, so I want to touch on the Cowboys a little bit. I'm a diehard fan, been for many, many years. But they have, in my opinion, the paper talent to be one of the best defenses in the league. Their offense is not an issue. Defensive coordinator do you think they could go out and get to try to fix the issue? Because I feel like their issue is the defensive coordinator, not the players.
1: Okay. I mean, they just hired Christian Parker, so I guess you're thinking he's going to be one and done, right? If he's the youngest defense coordinator 100%. In franchise history. Yeah, so you think he's going to be gone after 1 year. I think it would depend on what happens at the end of this season and which coaches are available. And Josh, I appreciate the call. You know, I know I'm looking here at some defensive coaches right now that aren't defensive coordinators, but maybe are some rising candidates here. I know Al Harris is a guy that's been talked about a lot lately. He's the defensive pass game coordinator and defensive backs coach for the Chicago Bears. Never played for 14 seasons in the NFL. Al Harris is a name to probably keep an eye on. You look at what Brian Flores is building as his own, Flores tree, if you will. And Durante Jones is a guy that just took over as the defense coordinator of the Washington Commanders. Their defense don't look much better, though. So, I honestly can't really give you an answer other than the first name that came to mind is a guy that I heard, remember, this past offseason was Al Harris. But, yeah, I mean, it's tough to say. On paper, they do have the talent. And I like DeMarvion Overshown, and Quinnen Williams has proven to be an all-pro caliber player. I loved the draft pick of Caleb Downs. But, I mean, sooner or later, you can't say, hey, the players are great. They just bad coaching. If you got great players, they wouldn't be one of the worst defenses in football. Tucker and Marilyn next up on BetMGM tonight. Tucker, what's going on? How you doing?
0: Hey, Pat, what's going on, bud?
1: Nothing much, brother. I'm enjoying a Yankees sweep here of the Red Sox.
0: Right on, right on. Hey, I was wanting to touch back on Jim Harbaugh. I know we're only three games into the season. I remember growing up watching football. We could tell by week three, week four, who was going to be the most dominant teams and what divisions and whatnot. Nowadays, the game has changed to where you don't know until maybe week 8, 9, maybe 10 now, something like that for the past few seasons. But my point being is the first two games that they played, they only lost by 12 points. The what was it, 26-14, they lost to the Cardinals, and they lost to the Raiders, 26-14. The same exact scores. And then they played the Bills, which I figured would be worse, but they only lost by 8 points. So having a new coach, having a new offensive coordinator, I think if they get Keaton Mitchell going with the way Mike McDaniel starts.
1: Yeah. Tucker, I gotta let you go. Lee, we got to bring him down. We're running out of time here. It's the end of the show. I'll just say, if you think Keaton Mitchell is going to save the Chargers season, I would not hold your breath. And you're making out to be a 12-point loss at home to both the Cardinals and the Raiders. Like, that's not that bad. That's brutal. I apologize to anybody who didn't get your call in. We'll get it in tomorrow. Thanks to everybody that works their ass off on this show. Fantastic job by everybody. We got to run. I'm Pat Boyle. We'll see you tomorrow, 6 p.m. Eastern. BetMGM tonight.
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26: North Dakota Volleyball dropped matches against Omaha and St. Thomas to begin the Summit League campaign at the Betty Engelstad Sioux Center. But going into the season, this new head coaching staff, led by head coach David Wynn, knew that his first season at the helm would be about gathering data, developing young talent, and learning valuable lessons. For much of the non-conference campaign, freshman emergence has been a storyline. And when it comes to outside hitters, Ellie McIntosh from West Fargo has been the player frequently mentioned. But over the weekend, it was the freshman outside hitter from Dresden, Germany, Sally Morong, that emerged with her best performances in her early collegiate career.
28: It was awesome to see. I mean, she's somebody that just wants to work and then wants to get better. I'm proud of her for stepping up when we really needed her to. As a freshman, to do that, that's really, really tough. And I feel like all of our freshmen so far have done something like that throughout this season. So it's cool to see that she had her opportunity and she did that. And I think she hit above 300 the whole both matches. And so for an outside against two really top caliber team in our conference, that's really, really tough. I'm hoping she continues to do that for us, and you know, she earned her spot on the court.
26: For more on all of UND athletics, go to FightingHawks.com.
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0: 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Here's Linnell Willingham.
1: 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It is at NELL_BTP. A hell of a lot to get to as we roll throughout the program here tonight. Obviously, as we did last night, we will keep you up to speed with everything that is going on in the landscape of the Major League Baseball postseason. Also going to keep you up to speed with what's going on in the W tonight. The Valkyries and Wings locked up at 83 apiece with 5:41 left to go in regulation. Winner-go-home situation for Paige Beckers and the Dallas Wings here tonight. We'll keep you up to speed on that as we roll throughout this opening hour. But what a night, what a day it has been in the landscape of Major League Baseball. I don't even want to waste much time about what happened earlier in the day because we just had a game go final coming up here momentarily as we're in the bottom of the eighth between the Red Sox and Yankees. And man, we were talking about it last night. It is one of the best rivalries in all the pro sports. Has provided us so many tremendous postseason moments over the history of this rivalry. We had some last night with Ben Rice going silly at the plate with 6 RBIs. Cam Schlittler giving you 6 1/3 of scoreless baseball. The Yankees got it going on, man. They're filling it once again here tonight. This time, Cody Bellinger and Luis Garcia coming up as the big-time heroes for the Bronx Bombers on the offensive side of things. And then just to see another tremendous postseason performance from one Max Fried. You almost come to expect it at this point. He lasted 6 innings, giving up just 3 hits, gave up a run, but punched out 6 in the course of this contest. It wasn't all perfect for Max Fried as you know, he gave up a homer to Wilson Contreras in the 6th inning. But, I mean, outside of that, like, he was very, very strong tonight. This was a game that really felt like it lacked offense for the early portion of it until Contreras got things going there. It felt like in the 6th. But, you know, the momentum snatched away by the New York Yankees. And I think one thing that is going to be in their favor talking about New York as they roll throughout this postseason, when you have 2 starting pitchers of the caliber of Cam Schlittler and then Max Fried, 2 dudes that are super aggressive, they get guys chasing, they beat the zone up as much as they can. Fried's a gamer and has been here before. Schlittler, and what he did last night was kind of the surprise, but really, really good start for the Bronx Bombers here in this postseason.
2: Don't you hate how much this series just wasn't fun?
1: It's,
2: I mean, this was
1: already
2: 18
1: right?
2: Yeah. Innings. I mean, there's still some innings to play, so unless there's a miracle that takes place with the bats of the Boston Red Sox, which there will not be, this was 18 consecutive innings of what ultimately was belts to ass. I mean, the Red Sox didn't stand a chance. And, like, you're not a Yankees fan. I'm not a Yankees fan. In fact, I don't really like the Yankees that much. I don't like the Red Sox either.
1: I wouldn't go that far. I care for the Yanks.
2: Well, you're a Dodgers fan and a Yankees fan all of a sudden?
1: I'm the Lane Kiffin of sports talk radio.
2: he's like everybody, every baseball team that's winning. I like
1: him. I'm about to say, man.
2: If you win and you got money, you got Linnell as a fan.
1: I'm easy.
2: But as someone that like didn't have a dog in the fight, mm-hmm. I would have loved like a nice, like what we're getting with Atlanta and Philly, 2 teams mm-hmm. that I despise. But that's fun. Like I want back and forth. Just a rival beating up on the other one. It feels like bullying. Like the Red Sox are not in the class of the Yankees. And, you know, they try to move today, which God bless them with the crochet thing. But you want to talk about a literal swing and a miss. He didn't get many of those. He got a lot of swings and hits, and that's just not what you wanted.
1: We're going to double click on that because I know Red Sox fans out there across the country probably wondering at that point, you know, why that decision was ultimately made. Garrett Crochet comes in, and we haven't seen him since the end of April, and he got lit up. 16 pitches, 4 earned runs given up by Garrett Crochet in this one. And it's just a tough spot to be put in. I don't understand why you just don't go to your relievers and your bullpen at that point instead of calling on someone in this high stakes of a spot that hasn't pitched, you know, dating all the way back to the end of April. Didn't understand the decision, really.
2: I guess you can argue the mentality for Boston is, what do we have to, like, if we don't win today, we're not going to pitch him again. You know, we're done, season's over, so we might as well give it the good old Boston attempt, the good old Boston try, if you will. But, I don't know what they saw from him in the lead-up. It was a big deal when he was on the roster. Like, hey, Garrett Crochet is back. You want to talk about a big stick in the pitching rotation, that's
1: him.
2: If
1: they would have won tonight, do you think he would have gotten the start in Game 3?
2: I imagine that was the plan. Or you at least present yourself with the opportunity, and who knows how that goes. You know, obviously it didn't go well today, but with another day of preparation, you know, another day of stretching out and getting loose, getting the arm ready, maybe it goes a little differently.
1: How aggressive are you if you're a manager in this situation with a guy that hasn't thrown since April? Do you give him his normal workload, or are you saying, hey, can I get 4 strong innings out of this dude, 3 strong innings out of this dude to start?
2: I mean, if you get three, if you win game 2, right? Mm-hmm. Like, if you beat the Yankees in game number 2, and you get 4 strong innings out of a guy that hasn't pitched in, what is that? That'll be October, so 5.5 months. I would call that a pretty successful
1: win.
2: A pretty successful attempt, right? So, and you just kind of rely on everybody else in your bullpen. You rely on your bats, you know, because if you're beating New York in game number 2, odds are your bats catch fire. I think that's something that's kind of lost in this is, Garrett Crochet came in, didn't record a single out. Like, if you look at the box score, you see that he played. There's not a .1 next to his name. There's not a .. Like, he didn't get a single out. So I think you look at the Crochet thing, but, man, their bats didn't do anything. You know, Freed was good. Will Warren is a starter that so literally the Yankees are, like, if the win and the belt to ass was not enough, they're basically just trolling by doing the exact same thing that you attempted with Garrett Crochet, just better.
1: It's a tough pill to swallow, and I'm not going to say I'm speaking prematurely because we're top of the ninth at this point. If, barring something miraculous happening here, we're going to see the end of what was really a special season, I would say, for the Boston Red Sox when you consider the run that they went on in the second half of the season, digging themselves out of the hole that they were in. All things considered, I would consider the season a success, but going out like this, Denton, as you mentioned, it almost looks like a team, and correct me if I'm wrong, it almost looks like a team that's run out of gas, right? It almost looks like a team that's really battled and scratched and clawed to get to this point, and they met their match, and it feels like there's just no gas left in the tank with this group.
2: Run out of gas, if you want to get super modern, their Tesla truck didn't get charged last night.
1: You know what I'm saying?
2: And now, like, at least with gas, you can go walk to the Exxon. You can't. You got to push your car down the highway. I don't know what highways exist over there. You know what's really interesting? And if you talk to, you know, Josh was very adamant about this when it happened. If you talk to any Orioles fan, one of my best friends, big Orioles guy, he said, man, I hate to lose Adley Rutschman, but, man, Red Sox ain't going to get mesh from him in the postseason. No, and, you know, barring something late in a crazy run, one for 8 in 2 games. Not
1: tough.
2: Great.
1: Tough. Not very good. Speaking of trade deadline acquisitions, how about a guy Luis Garcia then coming in huge? He was literally traded for moments like this, beating up on righties. Luis Garcia 3-for-5 from the plate. He had a homer in this one. This is the thing, and the fact that we kind of watched, what was it, like the first 4 or 5 innings of this thing, the offense was scarce for New York. To see it come to life, knowing what they have in Freed and Schlittler, I mentioned it last night after Schlittler's performance, like, this is a group that has all of the ingredients to punch their ticket to the World Series. Like that's as straight up as I can say it. I think they're a group that has confidence right now. Wait until you get Aaron Judge back. The fact that they know that boost is coming, Denton, I feel like is all the swagger and juice that you need to keep rocking it out in the interim.
2: Man, I was about to say, you're talking about the things they have. Look at what they don't have right now. Right. That big number 99 is a pretty nice luxury to have. And so, like, Luis Garcia played great tonight. You mentioned Cody Bellinger. Yesterday it was Ben Rice. Mm-hmm. Like, all these dudes are playing at a high level, and then you get arguably the best player in baseball, certainly the best player in the AL. I mean, the only guy that I think you would argue is better than Aaron Judge is Ohtani at the moment. Yeah. But you're getting the best player in your league coming back, hopefully, soon. And what does he look like? Does he look like the Garrett Crochet version of Aaron Judge? Maybe. It's not like he's always been spectacular in the postseason, but he's pretty damn good. And if your offense is already humming and you're adding that bat back to the lineup, that's terrifying. Or it should be terrifying for everyone in the AL. And then ultimately, if Major League Baseball gets what Major League Baseball wants, the Dodgers in the World Series. And you get the battle of Linnell. Los Doyers versus the Yankees.
1: I'm ready for it. I am, man. And honestly, like, I don't want to read too much into a wild card series, but like I'll continue to reiterate here, man. The bats are hot right now. You're going to get Judge back at some point. You know what you're going to get out of your aces, and then your bullpen's one of the best in baseball. The Yankees have all of the ingredients to punch their ticket to the World Series. The biggest question for me, and Yankees fans out there, I'm sure this is something you wrestle with day in, day out. It's not really a baseball thing in particular, but Aaron Boone, the scrutiny that he was under throughout portions of this season, to have them ready to go against a scrappy, feisty, hungry Red Sox group, I think he deserves a ton of credit for what happened over the last two nights as well. But the best way I could describe things for Boston, man, it just looks like a group that had run out of gas. And I don't have the fancy analogy that Denton had, comparing them to a Tesla truck or anything like that. But damn it, it just looked like a group that had run out of steam. We all been there before. You know, working overnight shift. A lot of you all that listen to this program, man, if your boss or supervisor, you know what I'm saying, asked you to work an extra shift on your off day, you'd look like the damn Boston Red Sox. You'd be out of it. I think if you're a Red Sox fan, I look at this season ultimately as a success when you think about the resilience that the dudes in that clubhouse showed throughout the course of this season. They could have very easily tucked their tails between their legs and kind of quit on things, but they continued to fight all the way up until, you know, the final out tonight, which we, ironically enough, haven't seen yet. Still 9-2.
2: I mean, we're right. Yeah. We're right there. I mean, can they get
1: a man
2: one
1: on
2: guy on, two out situation where they get seven runs? Let's force the bottom of the ninth. Come on, Boston.
1: One other thing too, and I got this number. I got this number from one of these baseball Buster Olney. One of these baseball. It's one of these random
2: the block
1: baseball
2: a little
1: accounts.
2: Bit.
1: Buster Olney. It's no big deal. He tweeted out talking about the Yankees' average in the regular season when they're in a situation at the plate when they've got two strikes. They were batting 153 during the season. In games one and two in this series, when they were at the plate with two strikes, they're batting 364. So you want to talk about a team just getting deep in their bag, a team getting aggressive, a team feeling confident at the plate. That is how I would describe the bats right now of the New York Yankees. We'll see if they can keep the good times rolling here, man.
2: Well, I mean, you want to talk about, obviously, the best time for that to happen. I don't know if there's a postseason. Maybe the only other one you could argue is March Madness, but I don't know if there's a postseason that's really more than anything about who is hot at the right time. Yeah. So you talk about those numbers and the drastic swing from one side to another. That's a baseball team with a ton of talent, high payroll, obviously, but making the money actually work this year and getting hot at the right time. And again, it's a two-game sample size, so like it's really not a lot. But it does probably feel really nice that when they win, when we get this final out, they're taking on Tampa Bay, who they've seen a fair share of times this year. So you want to talk about having a little bit of comfortability with the opponent. I'm going to check that box for the Yankees. And Tampa's a good team, man, but they ain't got the star power like New York does.
1: Especially if they get old number 99 back at some point. During that series, things get ready to wrap up in the American League wild card. The Yankees getting ready to send Boston packing after what was honestly a special season for the Red Sox. I don't want things to, and that was, there we go. Things are officially official. Yanks 9-2 winners over Boston. And real quick, just to give some flowers to the Red Sox, when you think about the adversity that they had to go through early in this season, parting ways with the manager, battling back, and getting themselves postseason eligible, I think that is something to write home about. From the Yankees' perspective of things, it's go time, right? New York is all about postseason baseball, and I think what we've seen here in this wild card series, as we've talked about here to start this show and then talked about it last night, the bats starting to get hot for the Yankees, and then you're going to have Aaron Judge come back at some point. Jazz Chisholm had two hits tonight. Like, it was – everybody's chipping in. Luis Garcia, Cody Bellinger. I don't think – did we have a hit from Ben Rice tonight? We did. He was obviously awesome last night. You combine them all of a sudden getting hot at the plate minus Aaron Judge. You combine that with what they have with their starting pitching in the bullpen. This is a group – that has all of the ingredients, like I continue to say, to punch their ticket to the World Series. 310-840-4910 is the number. We'll keep you up to speed on the National League wild card as well. Padres and Cubs, top of the fourth with one out. We'll keep you up to speed on that as well. San Diego drawing first blood once again in this one. Their bats were hot last night. We'll see if they can keep it up tonight, as they've got Kevin Guzman on the mound for Chicago. Should be a good one. We'll keep you up to speed. Padres up 2-1, top of the fourth. We'll dip our toes into the NFL water coming up a little bit later on here in this opening hour of the program. Thursday night football, week number 4, getting underway a little bit later. I was going to say a little bit later on tonight, but we haven't reached midnight yet on the East Coast. Coming up tomorrow night on Thursday night football, Browns and Steelers, a damn good one to get the week going. I'm going to keep you up to speed on the WNBA postseason as well as we roll throughout the show. 37 and a half seconds left to go in regulation between the Valkyries and the Wings. We'll give you a scoreboard update on that. Coming up on the other side, we'll be joined by Bates on Baseball, Addie Bates, producer of the Drake Toll

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0: on a Wednesday night edition of Westwood One Sports Tonight. Youngest in charge, Lynnell Willingham, rocking out with you. I promised you that we'd keep you up to speed with the WNBA playoffs as well. 3 seconds left to go in regulation. Winner go home situation for the Dallas Wings as they take on the Golden State Valkyries. We'll get you the end of regulation coming up here momentarily. We'll also, as I promised, keep you up to speed on the Major League Baseball postseason. Padres and Cubs playing game number 2 of the NL wild card. And right now it is Padres 2, Chicago 1, bottom of the 4th, 1 out. And I believe it's Chicago has a man on second. Right now, to continue the conversation as we continue to talk all things Major League Baseball, Bates on Baseball! Addie Bates, Drake Toll Show, joining us right now. You can also check her out on MLB Network Radio as well, giving you the skinny on everything seam ball. Addie, what's going on, pal? Appreciate you making some time for us. I'm surprised that you're awake right now. No, you're
1: so normally, normally I'm asleep by now. I am asleep by now, but I knew, I was like, if anybody was going to ask, I was going to say yes to this. This is it.
0: I appreciate you. Well, now I feel bad for what I was about to say. I thought you were up right now because technically you're grieving what happened to your Astros earlier today, their season officially being over. I thought that is what kept you up a little bit longer, but maybe I'm wrong. You just love us. You're showing us some love. I can dig
1: that
0: it.
1: That is why. No, I had drinks. Like, I had drinks after trivia. That's my grieving. I had an Irish car bomb, and that's how I grieved.
0: Can you explain
1: to
0: me real quick, for a man that only drinks margaritas and lemon drops?
1: Yeah.
0: What is an Irish car bomb? That does not sound safe. And I know some people are going to judge me for only drinking margs and lemon drops.
1: No, I know that. That is why I love you, because my drink of choice is a lemon drop. That is my drink. No, so an Irish car bomb.
0: Yeah.
1: At O'Sullivan's in Arlington, what you do is you get half a pint of Guinness, mm-hmm. and then they give you a shot of like Bailey's, and you drop it in there, and you got to chug it, because if you don't, it starts to curdle.
0: Ugh. Curdling, not good. I mean, it's been a lot to talk about here in terms of what's happened thus far in the wild card round. Can we start with what happened earlier today? Phillies and Braves giving us extra baseball. Phillies coming out on top, knotting that series up at one apiece. Bryce Harper had the misplay in the outfield, but then makes up for it with the bat. What did you think about that game and the way the series has gone thus far?
1: Man, I mean, I really like the Braves in this series. I love the Braves. I thought in general, if there was any team who was going to be able to take down the Dodgers, I love this Braves team. And it's crazy because they've been seriously injured this season. And then they had that poor month of June. Everybody's like, okay, so maybe the first couple of months were a fluke. No, the Braves are here and they're here to stay. And then the Phillies, they had kind of a drop off at the end of the season. And it was just like, wow, are we going to see a collapse of all time? But today, yes, Bryce Harper has that beautiful gaffe, that wonderful play out there where it's like it should be a routine, you know, just fly ball, and it just goes right over his head. And it broke up the tie. It was tied 1-1 and allowed two runners to score. But then he came back, and he was like, you know what? I got to make up for this. So he and Kyle Schwarber just hitting back-to-back bombs. And that's postseason baseball. That's the beauty of it. Because on one hand, we have people talking about, is Bryce Harper like meant for this? Is he still good enough for this, or is he going to choke? I saw people on our own network talking about that today. Is he going to come back to Philly? And then, you know what? He puts them back on the board. And then, obviously, Philly beats the Braves. But tomorrow, I think it's going to be the Braves. It has to be, even though the biggest thing right now is what time are they going to play, because they're waiting for the Padres game to end. Are they going to play at 2:15 or 8:15, which is brutal, but I like if they go with Grant Holmes on the mound, I do like them. I do like the Braves.
0: It's a huge difference. Of the teams that are currently playing in the wild card round, who do you think's got the best opportunity of going on an extended run here in October?
1: I mean, the Yankees look pretty damn good.
0: The Yankees look damn good, don't they, man? Sheesh.
1: And
0: the group is almost not supposed to be there. Like,
1: And I hate it. And it's funny because the Red Sox they're another team where it's like, yeah, they fired Alex Cora earlier this year. They have their interim manager, Chad Tracy, lead them to this point. And some of the issues tonight just kind of exposed the holes in that Red Sox team. I mean, they're saying the reason why Garrett Crochet struggled is because Adley Rutschman's never caught him. So you're already just putting all your players in bad situations out there.
0: I didn't even know that detail of it. How unprecedented is that, though, to go into a postseason series? And obviously Crochet's been injured, and they acquired Rutsch at the deadline. how uncommon is that for those two to not have any work together to this point? That seems crazy to me.
1: I mean, that's kind of uncommon. And it's nothing, this is not a dig at Adley, because he's a very talented catcher. But this is just one of those things. Also, he's very young. Like, he's a very young catcher. And sometimes when you have maybe somebody more experienced, maybe not a great bat, like Adley Rutschman has more talented bat than other catchers do.
0: Yeah.
1: Like, this is something where they can kind of just figure it out. But it seemed like they just couldn't get on the same page, which was why I think the Red Sox struggled, at least with him coming back, which was a big storyline. They're like, they have this pitcher coming back to help them out, someone who hasn't pitched in a while. But the Yankees, man, all sides of the ball. I mean, offense, defense, and they don't even have their captain. They don't have their captain. They're just doing this, like, with Ben Rice, who, I can't just say just Ben Rice, he's amazing.
0: Pretty damn good.
1: Spencer Jones, but, man.
0: Yeah. Seeing Luis Garcia go yard tonight, too, you know, made the internats fan in me feel good. Even though on this program, I'm known as like a homie hopper when it comes to the teams. I'm a Nats fan. I'm a Dodgers fan. I'm also a Yankees fan. That's just how I get down. Bates on Baseball. Speaking of Bates on Baseball, she joins us right now, Addie Bates, Drake Toll's show, MLB Network Radio, getting us up to speed on everything in the Major League Baseball postseason. Can I ask you about the Astros? Like, are you comfortable to talk about that? Do we need to, like, should this be an all-fair conversation? Are you able to keep your composure or what?
1: Yeah, no, this will be like therapy to me, because I don't have another therapy appointment for another 2 weeks, so this is good for me. I need this. The Astros needed that, and I'm actually really happy that they got swept at home. I'm happy that they got embarrassed. Yesterday, when they went out there and had a bullpen game, and it was atrocious, the fans were booing, and they're like, you can't boo us. It's like, well, you're not playing well. This has been a poorly constructed roster. Management has been terrible. You fired your GM. You have Jim Crane kind of doing the interim GM thing, which never works as an owner doing that. And Joe Espada can't construct a lineup. So yesterday was a disaster. Players can't take accountability. They're blaming the fans. And that is not what leadership does. That is not what a veteran player would do. Jose Altuve and Yordan Alvarez would never go, well, the fans were booing. I'm not a big fan of booing, but they pitched really bad. Benet Souza was atrocious. And then today, the first inning was probably the worst first inning of baseball I've ever seen in my life. Error after error. And it actually, what's so funny is it all started because one guy was injured, and so he had to DH. Isak Paredes had to DH, and he normally plays third. So then they had to move all these things around, these players, and it was bad. But that product out there, part of me was like happy, because I'm like, this will be the end of Joe Espada's tenure in Houston. We got to go get Lunau back, who was there when they won in 2017. I know people are like, oh my God, he cheated. Well, yeah, so did other teams, okay? But he's a very smart GM.
0: I'm keeping tabs on what's going on in Padres and Cubs. Why was Kevin pulled after 3 1/3?
1: Why? Because you got to give it all you got. That's just it. So if you even see your guys kind of give up two runs, the managers are going to go in there and be like, hey, we just got to put someone else, because they've seen your stuff when you've gone through the lineup two or three times. They know what you have, and their Padres are already putting runs up on the board, and the Cubs are obviously struggling offensively a little bit. But once you've seen what they have going through like the second or third time around that lineup, yeah, you want to switch that out, which is why Kevin Gausman, RIP, like, sorry you couldn't get a little further than that.
0: Pete Crow Armstrong still without a hit yet in this series. So I know Cubs fans right now probably not feeling too great. Looking ahead at what we're going to get between New York and Tampa, how do you see that series ultimately going? And it feels like, just from our conversation to this point, like you're pretty confident in the Yankees. I am too.
1: Which I just, like, I don't want that on the record. I don't need that being brought back to me. Because it just feels gross saying that. Like, I'm confident in the Yankees winning, and I am. I mean, when you have this kind of offensive power going into your next series, and of course, you always ask yourself, when the Rays or other teams have a first-round bye, is it going to be the rest versus rust situation? Right. We've seen that go either way. I think this Rays team is very talented, and I think they still have another year to go before they can really get up there. I think Kevin Cash is a fantastic manager, but I really just think this Yankees team has the postseason experience, has the drive, it has the leadership. I think their pitching is really great, and the fact that their starters, they didn't get lit up whatsoever. So these guys are going to be going confident into this Rays series, and I see the Yankees winning that one.
0: I do, too, just because I'm a Yankees fan for this postseason. I don't know what I'm going to do, actually. Like, what's going to happen when the inevitable happens in the World Series and it's Yankees and Dodgers. That's my official prediction here on the record here on Westwood One Sports Night. what happens at that point? Who do I root for? Who do you think I'd root for?
1: Probably the Yankees.
0: Probably the Yankees.
1: Because if
2: no,
1: you root for the Dodgers,
2: whoever wins. You win
0: there we
2: if
0: go.
2: That happens.
0: I was waiting for somebody to capture the low-hanging fruit. I guess, loyalty. It's all about winning.
1: I guess for me, it's just, you know, if the Dodgers win, then what am I going to do next January? Like, you know, like I'm just going to be reporting on winter meetings. Nope, no winter meetings. Nope, what am I going to be doing? I'm probably going to be going on MLB Network Radio talking about bowling. Like, that's what's going
0: to
1: happen.
0: I was about to say, for those folks that are, you know, the baseball diehards and sickos out there, I hope you're enjoying this. It's your last on-time postseason for a very long time, as far as I'm concerned. And I don't say that, like, I don't say that with a smile on my face. I feel bad. I genuinely do.
1: Yeah. Okay, you made me really believe that.
0: Because I'm pushing a narrative here, Addy, that no one across the country believes in. I am a believer that the WNBA is going to unseat Major League Baseball next spring in terms of what people watch. Right now, there's an overtime WNBA playoff game going on. Valkyries, Wings. I almost forgot the other name of the team who was playing.
1: Right.
0: That's why it'll take over baseball. It's entertaining. We've had an entertaining start to the WNBA postseason as well. When I said that, like, does that you looked around as if like am I here right now?
1: I think of whenever it gets to springtime, I'm getting excited. We're getting into like postseason hockey. I got March Madness happening. Like those are the things that get me excited. Maybe it's because I also work for the Washington Capitals, so it's just like, you know what? I'm getting paychecks during that time period. But that's
0: hopefully
1: just what I
0: think. Hopefully you'll be getting some postseason paychecks again this year too. They had a pretty active offseason, man.
1: They have a great DJ. But I don't know if I'll ever see WNBA take over MLB. It's America's pastime, and it's not just because it's my favorite sport, but it's been there since the 1800s. Like there's
0: going
1: proof.
0: Nowhere.
1: There's proof. Like I took history of baseball in college just for fun, and like the proof that baseball just aligns with American pop culture is like no other sport. So it's not going anywhere. Sorry.
0: What are you doing during the bye week for your Longhorns? Are you scouting? You scouting the opponent? You getting geared up for the stretch run here of the season? First of all, just as we've seen the first month here with your group, are they for real or are they not?
1: They're. For
0: I'm giving you softballies just to.
1: I love
0: your favorite
1: it,
0: teams.
1: And I love it.
0: But
1: I
0: like,
1: love it.
0: Are they real?
1: Yeah, they're for real. I go out there and I go
0: so
1: out there and
0: the
1: like,
0: DJ?
1: I am the DJ for the Washington Capitals.
0: You're not the DJ for the Washington Capitals. What the hell are you talking about?
1: Yeah, I am.
0: Are we like breaking news here?
1: No, this is a known thing. This is
0: There's
1: a known
0: no
1: thing.
0: Way.
1: I got my bag right here.
0: That's incredible.
1: Yeah. Yep.
0: You're,
1: celebrity.
0: I have so many more questions about that. All
1: no, I think Texas is legit.
0: Wow.
1: And but the thing.
0: Oh my
1: is
0: gosh, we have breaking news here in the Westwood One Sports Night. We do. I got to get to it. Bates on Baseball. We're happy that you're here. I'll get to that breaking news out of the National Football League coming up on the other side of the break. This is Westwood One Sports Night.
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0: Alrighty. Wow. What a roller coaster of a show this has been. Westwood One Sports Night. Youngest in Charles and L. Willingham getting you up to 3 a.m. Eastern Time. Appreciate Addie Bates stopping by to join us to get us up to speed on her thoughts on the Major League Baseball postseason to this point. We abruptly ended our hit with Based on Baseball for good reason. Breaking news out of the National Football League. According to Tom Pelissero, Netflix Sports NFL Insider, the Dallas Cowboys trading for Steelers cornerback Joey Porter Jr. My instant reaction to the move, this is a Dallas Cowboy team that's moving with a sense of urgency. They're totally pissed and displeased with the start of the season, specifically in the back end. I believe this is an upgrade, right? He immediately steps in and is your most talented corner. Does it solve the issues that Dallas has on the back end, though? No, as far as I'm concerned. Does it make them a better football team? Yes, he instantly walks in, like I said, and is your best corner. The issue is, when you think about the issues that have plagued the Dallas Cowboys defensively to start the 2026 regular season, what has it been? What's been the number one word that's been used to describe, you know, their bugaboos defensively? Communication. Poor communication. So bringing someone in new to the fold that's not familiar with the terminology, that's not up to speed with everything that they want to accomplish, I don't know how smooth of a transition it's going to ultimately be. The other piece is this, though. What Joey Porter Jr. represents is a man-to-man corner that essentially should be able to lock down one side of the field. What does that type of player, right, what does that sort of chess piece provide for defensive coordinator Christian Parker? That's the big question to me. On its surface, I think it's a good move. There are a lot of question marks that go along with it. My biggest takeaway, though, is the mentality that the Dallas Cowboys have right now. They're pushing all of their chips into the middle. They're trying to go get it. As we talked about all offseason, Jerry Jones kept telling anybody who would listen, hey, based on where this roster currently is, I like where we're at. I'm not afraid to go out and to be aggressive in adding talent to this group if we feel like it fits us. Obviously, they've had a pressing need at the cornerback spot. They're dealing with injuries there, poor performance, you name it. Adding Joey Porter Jr. to the fold 1,000% makes Dallas better on paper. I'm curious to see from a X's and O's standpoint, how long does it take Joey Porter Jr. to ultimately get up to speed with what Dallas wants to do on that defensive side of the football? Breaking NFL news here in the Westwood One Sports Tonight. If you're just now joining us, according to Tom Pelissero of The Ringer and Netflix Sports, the Dallas Cowboys trading for Steelers cornerback Joey Porter Jr. We're still awaiting word on the exact compensation that's going back to Pittsburgh in exchange for Joey Porter. But man, oh man, this is blockbuster news as we get geared up for week number 4 to kick off in the National Football League tomorrow night with Browns and Steelers. There was a lot of consternation around whether or not Joey Porter Jr. was going to be available or not. He was already ruled out prior to this trade. But now we know for damn sure we're not going to see Joey Porter. There's so many different angles to look at it from. If you're the Pittsburgh Steelers here, wow. You want to talk about playing hardball. You want to talk about not budging. Think about how long these two sides have been at odds in terms of a contract extension. This is something that's dated all the way back to the spring. So for it to end this way, I am a little bit surprised. Here's the other key. He's been out with a, air quotes, America, back injury, right? Does that back injury, does that flare-up go away in time for Sunday when the Dallas Cowboys take on the Houston Texans? That's my biggest question here. But, man, on its surface, love the move for Dallas. I do, because they needed to get better in this secondary. But I want to continue to talk about the move through this lens, America. It makes them better on paper. There is no guarantee that this makes them better on the field. Because think about all of the additions that they made to this secondary this offseason. From Kobe Durant to PJ Locke to Jalen Thompson, you know what I'm saying? To Caleb Downs. Think about all of the dudes that they brought in this offseason to revamp this secondary. How has it worked for them through the first 3 weeks? They're in the bottom three or four in every major statistical category on the defensive side of the football. So while, yes, on paper, right, on paper it is a move that I believe should pay off for the Dallas Cowboys because of the sort of chess piece that he provides, what he gives them is something they don't have. Deron Bland ain't no man-to-man corner. He's a guy that plays with vision, with his eyes to the quarterback, and is great at breaking on the football. They didn't have a dude that can lock up one half of the field. Joey Porter Jr. theoretically provides that for you, depending on which version of Joey Porter Jr. that you're getting. I think he's one of the better man-to-man corners in football, but the reason the Pittsburgh Steelers were reluctant to pay him is because he's being asked to be paid top-of-the-market money at the cornerback position. I'm not putting him in the same ilk as a Devin Witherspoon, as a Christian Gonzalez. I'm not. So I'm curious to see, one, what Dallas sent to Pittsburgh in exchange for his services, and then two, right, from a financial standpoint, are they going to be able to work out a long-term deal? Because think about why he got traded in the first damn place, America. Pittsburgh wouldn't show him the bag. The black and yellow wouldn't show him the green. Is Dallas going to cough up the money that Joey Porter and his camp are ultimately looking for? 310-840-4910 is the number. Breaking news here in the Westwood One Sports Night. Tom Pelissero, NFL insider for The Ringer, reporting that the Dallas Cowboys trading for disgruntled Steelers cornerback Joey Porter Jr. were still awaiting the compensation that Dallas sent in exchange for his services. But when we get that, we'll give it to you here on Westwood One Sports Night. My initial reaction, if you're just joining us, really good move for the Cowboys on paper. Theoretically makes them better. They obviously needed to upgrade their secondary. But when I think about the number one problem that has plagued the Dallas Cowboys secondary through the first 3 weeks of this season, the number one problem that's plagued their defense through the first 3 weeks of this season is their inability to consistently communicate properly on the back end. You add a player to your defense 3 weeks into the season, didn't go through the offseason program with you, didn't go through training camp with you, didn't go through the preseason with you. We just assume that he's going to be able to come in and handle the communication responsibilities that's going to be levied out to him. If the brothers that have been there since the spring couldn't pick up the terminology and are having issues with communication, what do you think somebody fresh off of another team is going to fare like? That's my big question here. And the only, I don't want to say issue, but the only question mark that I have about this deal is how quickly Joey Porter Jr. can get up to speed. That's kind of the glass half empty approach, though, if I'm being honest, right? Worrying about how well he'll communicate. Here's the glass half full approach. How much different, right? How much different is this Dallas defense? How much different does Christian Parker call the game now that he has a true man-to-man shutdown corner that can lock down one half of the field? That's the question that I have, right? How does that change things? Because I go back to what, you know, Vic Fangio has in Philadelphia, and obviously I bring up the Eagles because that is the coaching tree that Christian Parker comes from. They got a man-to-man lockdown corner in Philly. His name is Quinyon Mitchell, nicknamed Quinyonimo Bay. You know, so schematically, it allows Philadelphia and Vic Fangio to do some different things because they have a legit lockdown corner. I wonder the impact that this ultimately has, right, on this Dallas Cowboys defense. How much freakier can Christian Parker get in terms of what he wants to ask his defense to do? How much responsibility can he levy out to Joey Porter Jr. right off the rip here. I'm eager to see it. I'm eager to see it. Happy that they're not resting on their laurels, though. Think about this. This is the beautiful part about this industry, baby. I mean, we sat here last night on this very program. What did I do? What did I do? I stuck a fork in the Dallas Cowboys. I might have to take that fork out, America. Just now joining us, breaking news out of the National Football League, the Dallas Cowboys acquiring Pittsburgh Steelers cornerback Joey Porter Jr. He had been at odds with the Steelers all offseason long over a contract extension. Dallas deciding to pull the trigger in upgrading one of their biggest weak spots on their defense, talking about the cornerback room. On paper, like I said, I think it's a good move. I understand what Joey Porter Jr. brings to the table from a talent standpoint. I'm curious to know how Christian Parker, how this changes things, having that chess piece like a Joey Porter in your secondary. How does it change what how does it change what Christian Parker ultimately asks the Cowboys to do here? Is this a move that you think is going to pay dividends for the Cowboys? Their defense has been bottom four in every statistical category to start the year. They just made the deal for Joey Porter Jr. Do you think this move makes the Cowboys' defense better? And do you think it helps them turn their season around after a dreaded 1-2 start here? 310-840-4910 is the number here on Westwood One Sports Night. We'll keep you up to speed with the Major League Baseball postseason. I'll also keep you up to speed with the WNBA postseason. Immediately coming up, though, on the other side, our reaction, your calls to the breaking news, the Cowboys trading for Steelers corner Joey Porter Jr. Your calls and reaction next.
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10: 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Bat activity specifically increases into fall as bats are actively migrating and building fat reserves to survive the winter months. 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Bats recently tested positive for rabies in Burley County, prompting state agencies to remind the public to follow these precautions. 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Remember, never handle bats with their hands. Also, vaccinate all pets against rabies. To report a dead bat or unusual bat behavior, contact the North Dakota Game and Fish Department, 701-328-6300. All human exposure questions can be referred to Health and Human Services, and if your pet has been exposed to a bat, contact your veterinarian for recommendations. Full details and more information is available on the Game and Fish Department website. That's at gf.nd.gov. That is this week's North Dakota Game and Fish Department Outdoors Report. I'm biologist Doug Lear.
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1: Here I am, and boy, have things gotten interesting as we get geared up for week number four of the National Football League. It officially gets underway tonight, Thursday Night Football, Steelers and Browns. Pittsburgh going to have a little bit of a different look as they get geared up for Sunday Night Football against Cleveland. Remember, you can hear that right here on Westwood One Sports. But breaking news here in the Westwood One Sports Night out of the National Football League, Tom Pelissero, NFL insider for The Ringer, reporting that the Dallas Cowboys have traded for Pittsburgh Steelers cornerback Joey Porter Jr. I was telling you before the break, we were still awaiting the compensation. We just got word on that. According to Jordan Schultz, Dallas sending a second-round pick and a conditional sixth-round pick to Pittsburgh in exchange for Joey Porter Jr., a move that, without a shadow of a doubt, makes the Dallas Cowboys instantly better on the defensive side of the football. But it's not a move that doesn't come without question, right? And the biggest question I have with this, one, looking at it kind of from like a glass half full approach, what does this unlock for Christian Parker, the defensive coordinator of the Dallas Cowboys? What does this unlock in terms of how he wants to deploy his defense and his coverages from here on out? Because what he added in Joey Porter Jr. is something that you simply did not have in your secondary, right? A dude that can match up man-to-man coverage and lock down one half of the field. Honestly, like it's such a massive move for Dallas. But what I'll warn Cowboy fans on is this: a lot of uncertainty with it, especially when you consider the Achilles heel that has plagued the Cowboys defense through the first 3 weeks to a month of the season. It's their communication. So if the brothers that have been there since the OTAs in the spring, if they're struggling still at this point, as we're in the first week of October now, if they're still struggling to pick things up from a communication standpoint, you don't think that Joey Porter Jr. is going to have a little bit of an issue from a communication standpoint? I think it's fair to assume. It does make them better, though, and I'm not going to take that away from the Dallas Cowboys at all. When it comes to Pittsburgh and them getting a second-round pick and a sixth-round pick back, I'm just surprised that things got this contentious to where he ultimately was dealt. Think about what has happened between Pittsburgh and Dallas over the past several years. Broderick Jones traded from Pittsburgh to Dallas. George Pickens traded from Pittsburgh to Dallas. And now you're seeing Joey Porter Jr. traded from Pittsburgh to Dallas. So I'm curious to see how it ultimately works out, man. I really do believe, though, that if you're Dallas, this is you telling your fan base that, hey, like, We're all in for this, right? We're all in for this, right? Like 2026, we're pushing all our chips to the middle. We want to go to the postseason. We want to hoist the Lombardi at the end of the season. I can respect the Cowboys from this vantage point, right? You have absolutely sucked defensively through the first 3 weeks of the season. It looks, and I'm not, you know, being hyperbolic here, it looks no better than what it looked like last year defensively. And instead of resting on their laurels and just waiting and assuming that things would get better, they decided to be aggressive and go out and get a dude that for sure upgrades the room from a talent standpoint. Question is, how quickly is he able to get acclimated to this system? How quickly is he able to make an impact on the Dallas Cowboys defense? They play the Houston Texans coming up on Sunday, a desperate Houston team, as we know, sitting at 0-3. 310-840-4910 is the number here on Westwood One Sports Night. Breaking news into the program. If you're just now joining us, ow! A splash to get us geared up and ready for week number four of the National Football League season. That kicks off tonight. Browns and Steelers from Cleveland on Thursday Night Football. Pittsburgh going to have a little bit of a different look as they get geared up for week number four. Finally, a resolution to one of the nastiest sagas of the offseason when you consider the contentious contract negotiation between Joey Porter Jr. and the Pittsburgh Steelers. Pittsburgh ultimately deciding to send him to the Dallas Cowboys in exchange for a second-round pick and a conditional sixth-round pick. Your reaction to the move, do you think this is the deal that Dallas needed to improve their defense? Or do you think they'll still suck? And then for Pittsburgh side of things, are you surprised that this is the end resolution? Are you surprised that they ultimately didn't get a deal done? 310-840-4910. Mark is in Ohio wanting to chime in. Mark, what's going on, man?
2: Man, I've been a Steelers fan my whole life, and right now they're just doing nothing but sending mixed signals. Like, are they competing or are they not? Because, like, why is Aaron Rodgers on our team if we're not really competing? And, like, they did this with Joey Porter. Like, they waited till the last minute to give him some crap deal. They didn't really want him. They wanted him as trade bait. Otherwise, they wouldn't have waited till the last minute.
1: They didn't want to pay him the top. They didn't want to pay him near top of the market money at the position. Yep.
2: They gave him no chance to negotiate because they waited till the last minute. They wanted to trade him because they want trade bait for a quarterback next year. And they ain't competing. I don't know why they paid T.J. Watt all that money, and then why they bring Jalen Ramsey.
1: What do you want them to do, though? Talking about you don't want them to pay him all that money. T.J. Watt's one of the best edge rushers in the National Football League, bro.
2: Not only do they lose Joey Porter for this year running to the Super Bowl, but they've struggled to develop cornerbacks. They lose him for next year. They lose him for the year after that. They lose him for the future. They got to find another cornerback to live up to that billing.
1: He hasn't played all year long, and their defenses look pretty okay, man, to start at least. Now, you haven't really played a good offense yet, but, I mean, damn. Look at what you did last week. Let me take that back. Look at what you did last week against Cincy. You were fine defensively.
2: The defense wasn't any.
1: But you're going up against Cincinnati, which is arguably the most formidable pass offense in football. Come on, man. You gave up 27 points to the Bengals. You know how many times that's going to happen this year? I think the Steelers are trending, and I appreciate the call. I think the Steelers as a team are trending in the right direction. I thought it was a big-time win for them this past weekend over Cincy. But, yeah, look, the deal is head-scratching from the standpoint of, like, I don't think Pittsburgh ever saw this being a reality. Because if you genuinely thought there was a chance that you'd trade Joey Porter, you would have did it during the NFL draft. When you can get somebody back in return that can for sure help you in the immediate future, not having to wait until next offseason to recoup that second-round pick. 310-840-4910. That's the fascinating part to me, is the fact that the Pittsburgh Steelers waited this long. I'm not mad at them for waiting this long. Because if they're genuinely negotiating and they're being honest and true and fair in their negotiation and they just couldn't come to an agreement, I can understand it. I appreciate them continuing to keep negotiating to this point. But part of me begins to feel like, man, Pittsburgh knew all along that they weren't going to ultimately resign him. The number that Joey Porter came to the table with initially, right? According to all the reports, Pittsburgh and him were pretty far off in terms of how they feel, what they feel he's valued at, and what his camp feels he's valued at. That's what happens in these contract negotiations. Things get contentious. It just ultimately is what it is. But for this to be the end resolution and they get nothing back in return in the immediate future, I'm a little bit surprised by it. And then what the last caller just said, and I know I pushed back on it, but I get his overall point. It does make them a worse football team, technically, for 2026. Here's why I say not a big deal. You've already played three games without him. You've been without him the entire offseason program. So it kind of just is what it is at this point. 310-840-4910 is the number. Breaking news here in the Westwood One Sports Night. the Dallas Cowboys leaving no stone unturned to try and improve their secondary, which has really struggled throughout the first 3 weeks of the season. They acquired Joey Porter Jr. from the Pittsburgh Steelers in exchange for a second-round pick and a conditional sixth-round pick. Big question is on the phones. One, just your overall reaction to the deal, and then do you feel like our guy Brian in the YouTube chat who says the Pittsburgh Steelers got fleeced 2 years in a row by the Dallas Cowboys? This has kind of been a thing, and if you look at the Roger Jones deal earlier this offseason, maybe it's three times in a row that you've been fleeced by the old Dallas Cowboys. 310-840-4910. From Dallas's perspective, yes, it makes them better on paper. I just wonder how long it takes for him to get up to speed when it comes to this situation. 310-840-4910. Let's take a trip to Dallas. Triple M wanting to chime in. What's going on, man? What do you think?
3: Hey, man. I heard you earlier saying that Dallas's defense is just as bad as last year. That's crazy for you to say that, man. Because they cannot be as bad as they were last year. Last year was the worst defense they ever had in their history.
1: The bar was high. I feel that.
3: The only thing they could do is go up. They can't go down. They can't be as worse as they were last year.
1: You don't think this defense is just as bad as it was last year, bro?
3: No way. No way whatsoever. I mean, you could see.
1: Where's the improvement?
3: There's a lot of places where they need to improve, but they have gotten better.
1: Where's the improvement from last year to this year with their defense?
3: So you're telling me when they stopped them in the end zone this past weekend in the run end zone. When he was like right in the end zone, they stopped him like twice, I believe.
1: Brother, you gave up. Bro, they gave up a field goal with 7 seconds remaining, man. They gave up a bomb over the middle with 7 seconds left, dude. The defense was awful on Sunday.
3: Coach, it's his first year head coach, defensive coach.
1: I get that.
3: First time defensive coach. I mean, he has to have time to do. I mean, he's going to have a downside. He needs time to get better. But they have gotten better from last year. Last year was the worst defense they have ever had. And I'm going to say they're not good. They're not good, but they have gotten better.
1: Real quick.
3: Hey, I appreciate you taking my call.
1: Yes, sir.
3: Hey, man, I love your show. I appreciate you, dog.
1: I was going to ask before you dropped, like, are you okay, Cowboys fans, giving up a second-round pick for a guy like this? And I get it, right? It's to, you know, get better in the short term. But second-round pick's pretty valuable draft capital. 310-840-4910. Like I continue to reiterate, man, the biggest concern that I have is how quickly does he ultimately get up to speed with what Dallas wants to accomplish on defense. I can't help but think, man, and maybe I'm oversimplifying things, but if the major Achilles heel of this Cowboys defense in the secondary has been communication problems, and you insert someone that hasn't been a part of the program all offseason, how do we assume that he just is able to hit the ground running? I'm curious to see how quickly he's able to get acclimated. 310-840-4910. And for just now joining us, breaking NFL news here in the Westwood One Sports Night, the Dallas Cowboys sending a second-round pick and a conditional sixth-round pick to the Pittsburgh Steelers in exchange for Joey Porter Jr. If you're a Cowboys fan, one, do you trust that this move is actually going to bolster your defense? And then if you're a Steeler fan, are you surprised that they actually pulled the trigger on moving Joey Porter Jr.? 310-840-4910 is the number. Johnny in Atlanta's been waiting all hold the longest. Johnny, what's going on, man?
4: What's going on, man? They just put the pins on an old man with bad diarrhea. It's going to be crap coming all over the back of the seat. I'm telling you, that is the dumbest move ever. Joey Porter is not no shutdown cornerback. He's not no Gonzalez. He's not no Jace Horn. He's an overrated cornerback. He's living off his dad name. So the Cowboys always make rational moves. That's not going to improve their pass rush. Because you got a cornerback.
1: Well, hold on. If you could cover a little bit. Hold on, Johnny. If you could cover a little bit longer, I think it's by nature your pass rush will get a little bit sharper.
4: he cannot cover like that. That's why the Pittsburgh didn't play him. They know he's not no shutdown corner. I'm a Falcons fan. He's an A.J. Terrell. A.J. Terrell is not no elite cornerback. Joey Porter is not no elite cornerback. He's
1: you don't
4: okay,
1: think A.J. Terrell paid like he's an elite cornerback, brother?
4: All right, we overpaid. We overpaid. Yeah, I agree with you. We overpaid for him. But
1: sleeping a little
4: Joey,
1: bit.
4: Yeah, but Joey Porter is not an elite cornerback. It's the dumbest move. And y'all said Pittsburgh got fleeced three times in a row. No, I think they won all three of them because guess what? George Pickens is not going to resign with the Cowboys, so they got a second-round pick for somebody who's not going to be resigned for them. And Joey Porter is an overrated cornerback. So they got two second-round picks, and they're going to get better. While the Cowboys are going to be sticking in a few more weeks, they're going to have to change that depends. Hit me out. They have to change it.
1: I appreciate right, the call, man. 310-840-4910. I mean, we went through the numbers last night, man. I think the biggest issue plaguing the Cowboys' defense is actually their run defense. They're giving up the third most yards in the NFL before contact, meaning their highly paid defensive line, including that defensive tackle duo of Quinnen Williams and Kenny Clark, they're getting blown off the damn football. So while there are issues that exist within the back end of this Cowboys defense, and they're dealing with attrition at corner, this doesn't just fix things for Dallas defensively. This isn't some instant fix for them. And I feel like some Cowboy fans feel like that's the case. If you do, well, this is where I humble you. 310-840-4910 on paper. Good move. Question is, how quickly does he get up to speed? 310-840-4910 is the number here on Westwood One Sports Night. Let's do this. Lines are locked and loaded. If you're getting the busy signal, keep trying us. 310-840-4910. You can hit us up on the talk and text line at that number. You can get at us in the YouTube chat as well. Just search Westwood One Sports Night. If you're just checking into the program, we're going to keep you up to speed with everything going on in the Major League Baseball postseason, but we got breaking news out of the National Football League here in the Westwood One Sports Night. The Dallas Cowboys, whose defense really doesn't look much better than the way they looked last year 3 weeks into the season, they do something about it. They go out and acquire Steelers cornerback Joey Porter Jr. for a second-round pick and a conditional sixth. Does the move make Dallas's defense better? And Steeler fans, you surprised that they actually cut bait? Your call's next.
0: Three games into the season, the contenders are beginning to separate themselves from the pretenders in the NFL. Who will keep rolling in week four? And who can turn their season around? Westwood One Sports.
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0: Here's Linnell Willingham.
1: Here I go, keeping you up to speed on everything that's going on in the world of sports right here on Westwood One Sports Night. Youngest in charge, Linnell Willingham, kicking it with you. We'll get you up to 3 a.m. Eastern time. I'll continue to keep you up to speed on everything that's going on in the landscape of the Major League Baseball postseason. We had Yanks and Sox go final earlier. Yankees advancing

0: take on Tampa coming up around number two. Padres up 4-1, bottom of the seventh with one out. We'll keep you up to speed on the finish of that as we roll throughout the show. Right now, though, if you're just now joining us, big-time breaking news out of the National Football League. The Pittsburgh Steelers sending corner Joey Porter Jr. to the Dallas Cowboys in exchange, and we're just finding this out. I told you it was in exchange for a second-round pick and a conditional sixth-round pick. The second-round pick that Dallas is sending to Pittsburgh, they will not send that pick to the Steelers until the 2028 draft. Excuse me. So really good, really, really good on Dallas. As far as I'm concerned, when you trade a future second, it's like trading a third. It's almost how it look like it. That's what we call Madden math, right? If I got to trade a pick, if I'm trading a second that's a future second, theoretically, I traded them for a third. But I think if you're Dallas, love that, man. Here's the other piece. Does this guarantee Dallas signs him to a long-term extension? The fact that they pulled the trigger on this deal. Does this guarantee that Joey Porter Jr. gets a long-term contract extension? I think it does. And I think this is exactly what Dallas needed. I just think they needed it back in, I don't know, May, June, in terms of giving him the ability to get up to speed. Imagine how much different the Cowboys' defensive install is throughout the spring and throughout training camp with a chess piece like Joey Porter Jr. that can legitimately lock up receivers in man-to-man coverage. I know Cowboy fans are going to say, what Deron Bland does. No, he doesn't. Deron Bland is a primarily zone corner that's elite at breaking on the football. I keep saying it. I want to know how quickly Joey Porter Jr. gets up to speed and how big of an impact he has right away when you think about the communication issues that, one, plague Dallas defensively, and then, two, if you're Christian Parker, how quickly can you concoct a new scheme to make Joey Porter Jr. a feature part of it? 310-840-4910. If you're getting a busy signal, keep trying us here on Westwood One Sports Night. Greg is in Dallas. I want to hear from all the Cowboy fans on this first. Greg, what's going on, man?
1: What's happening, man?
0: What do you think?
1: This is what it is to me. I'm a longtime Cowboy fan. But the issue I have with this trade, Porter is a man-to-man shutdown cornerback. The scheme that Parker is running is a zone defense. So looking at him previously with Pittsburgh, when he gets into that zone defense, he makes a lot of mistakes. I understand the aggressiveness Jerry is trying to do. I love it. But I don't know if that necessarily was the right move. And I'm going to hang up and I'm going to listen to your response.
0: Yeah, I appreciate the call. I'm searching it because I'm pretty sure the Dallas Cowboys, the zone that they play, I'm pretty sure most often is cover three. And you talk to anybody that knows football, I mean, cover three is pseudo match zone. It's man, essentially, at the end of the day. They play cover three more than any other coverage than they play right now defensively. So I'm curious, like, to me, like, that fits Joey Porter Jr. I can see him having success as a cover three corner. In terms of the differences between playing man and zone, like, I think it's overstated. If you could play, you could play, as far as I'm concerned. But I don't think the issue that Joey Porter Jr. is going to run into is, you know, whether or not he's good in zone or not. I think from a communication standpoint, understanding and getting a grasp of what he's being asked to do, I think that's the biggest hurdle he's got to overcome here. How quickly does that happen? I don't know, but I do know this, Cowboy fans out there who feel like this is just the remedy. Yeah, you traded a second-round pick for Joey Porter Jr. Theoretically, that improves your pass coverage. What do you do about the fact that you guys are getting blown off the football really as bad as any defensive line in the National Football League this year? Dallas has given up the second most yards in the NFL before contact, meaning Quinnen Williams, LT Overton, Kenny Clark, Rayshon Gary, Donovan Ezeraku. Their asses is getting blown off of the football, getting pushed back into the lap of D. Winters and company. That's why the run defense stinks. So I don't know how Joey Porter Jr. helps that aspect of the defense. That's why, to me, I don't think it makes much of a difference. 310-840-4910. We'll see, though, ultimately. Chris is in New Jersey. What's up, Chris?
2: Hey, Lanell, this is Dan in New Jersey.
0: Dan, what's going on, brother? How you doing?
2: Hey, brother. Listen, man, you know me, man. I've been calling a long-time Steeler fan, man. First, I want to say Johnny is wrong that he's in Atlanta. He's wrong. He's not a shutdown corner. He is. He's only given up one touchdown
0: in the past two years.
2: All right? And the last caller, the Cowboy fans, worried about him playing zone. He had the third-best completion percentage against them last year. So if he couldn't play zone, he wouldn't be on the field. I want to get to a, from a Steeler standpoint, though.
0: Yeah, go ahead.
2: This is the worst move they could have made with this. This has been Omar Khan's best draft pick since he's been a GM. And it doesn't make sense.
0: Steeler fans are still convinced that he's the one making the picks. Dan, you know, you've been listening to me since the inception of the show. You know how I feel about Omar Khan. I don't think he's the one picking the groceries.
2: Well, I don't know who's making this decision, but they need to go. I don't care. Listen, Lanell, we signed Rico Dowdle to be a starter, and he didn't even make the starting job. Jalen Warren did. Yep. We brought in Pittman, not making an impact. We signed our backup tight end to $40 million. But we can't sign our best cornerback. It's absolutely ridiculous now. I can't take it.
0: Yeah, it's tough. Now, they did bring in Jamel Dean, and they have drafted at that spot too. But I get your point. It's hard to draft and develop a dude and then just watch him walk out of the door. Dan, I feel for you. Appreciate the call, man. 310-840-4910 is the number. We haven't really looked at it from the vantage point of the Pittsburgh Steelers here. I just keep going back to once this thing dragged into training camp and he was holding out of camp, to me, the writing was kind of on the wall at that point. But I still, because of the organization and because of who we're talking about here, a son of a franchise legend, I thought that it was a foregone conclusion that they would figure out some way to kind of meet in the middle and make everybody happy. But ultimately, Joey Porter Jr., now a member of the Dallas Cowboys, I don't think Dallas, if they do see significant impact in terms of Joey Porter Jr. and what he brings to the table, I don't think it's anytime soon. I think it's going to take at least a month, 3 weeks at least, to get him up to speed, to have him on the same page with everybody else. And here's the thing. How you get him on the same page with everybody else when nobody else in the back end is on the same page for Dallas, man? That's the biggest thing I keep going back to. If they're already having communication issues, bringing in someone that doesn't speak the language, probably not a great idea. But they had to do something. 310-840-4910. It gets me thinking, who the hell is on the practice squad for Dallas? Because you should be competent enough to where I feel comfortable calling you up. That's what a practice squad is for. Yet Dallas having to go outside the house to fix things. And I'm not surprised by it because Jerry's gave us the inkling and the hint all offseason that, yeah, we are in position to trade and be aggressive because I believe in what we have defensively. He made his move and put his money where his mouth is. We know he was in hot pursuit of Max Crosby this offseason. We know he was in hot pursuit of Trey Hendrickson this offseason. He ultimately ends up with Joey Porter Jr., a 2028 second-round pick being shipped to Pittsburgh in exchange for Joey Porter's services. Your reaction to the deal at 310-840-4910. You can hit us up in the YouTube chat as well. Just search Westwood One Sports Night. 310-840-4910. Jason is in Dallas wanting to check in. Jason, what's going on, man?
3: I am very, very much in favor of this trade because for a long time everyone has said that Jerry has lost his touch and he's not aggressive enough. They were really aggressive in the offseason. Now they're being aggressive before the trade deadline. I mean, they pretty much replaced the entire defense. If this doesn't work, it may be time to chunk the entire thing because the window on Dak is closing. Enjoy the show and go Cowboys.
0: Appreciate you, man. 310-840-4910. To the last point that the caller made in terms of capitalizing on Dak Prescott's window here and this window that you have with this elite offense, I think that's got to be the thing that's eating Jerry Jones up the most in terms of what hasn't happened here over the past decade since they've drafted Dak Prescott. The moment that Jerry Jones conceded to paying Dak Prescott that long-term deal that he gave him a couple of seasons ago, that was the blessing and the vote of confidence that, yeah, I believe you're arguably the greatest quarterback in the history of the Dallas Cowboys. And by the time the season's over, Dak's going to have all the damn numbers. I just think, if you're a Cowboys fan, like, that's the part that's got to sting to me. Who knows if this ultimately works or not? But what the hell have we been doing the past decade putting out lousy defense after lousy defense after lousy defense if we've watched Dak Prescott over the past decade put together a damn near Hall of Fame career? And I know what people are going to say, Hall of Fame? What do you mean Dak's going to be in the Hall of Fame? Argue with somebody you love. Hopefully that's me. I'm a Washington Commanders fan through and through. I'm an addict for the damn burgundy and gold. I'm wearing the patch right now. But I could still sit up here and give credit where credit is due. Dak Prescott's going to be a first ballot Hall of Famer in the National Football League, regardless of if he wins a championship or not. I believe Dak Prescott is going to be a first ballot Hall of Famer. He's the greatest quarterback in the history of one of the most prestigious franchises in all of pro sports. The numbers are there. Is the hardware there? No. But is anyone going to argue that it's on Dak? Here recently, I don't know if you can, because they consistently put out poor defense after poor defense after poor defense. Jerry Jones, Stephen Jones and company getting aggressive here a month out from the trade deadline, acquiring Joey Porter Jr. from the Pittsburgh Steelers. Is it the move that takes Dallas's defense to where, you know, Cowboy fans wanted to go? 310-840-4910. RJ out in Pittsburgh. Want to check in. What's going on? RJ. No RJ. What's going on?
4: RJ.
0: What's going on?
4: This Anthony from Detroit.
0: Anthony from Detroit. What's going on, man?
4: Oh, man. I'm so upset about this trade. I'm trying to figure out what is Brad Holmes doing.
0: The fact that your team didn't go land the corner, is that what you're saying?
4: Oh yeah, we needed him bad. And Brad Holmes is I don't know what his thinking is. Even before the season started, you knew we needed another safety. You knew we needed a cornerback. Kirby Joseph, he's probably never coming back. We don't know Brian Branch, he's really not gonna really recover. Probably it's gonna take him at least another year. They say he's coming back probably after the bye, but he's not going to be ready fully 100% probably until next year. So I'm trying to figure out what is Brad Holmes doing, because our secondary sucks. I'm keeping it real. The secondary sucks.
0: Y'all season's over, brother. Y'all can't stop the Comic Code.
4: Yeah, they can't do anything. And Minnesota's going to win the division. They have the best defense in the NFC right now.
0: This guy's talking my language, man.
4: I'm telling you, I picked Minnesota earlier the year before the season started. Me and a friend of mine, he's like, who you think will win the order? I say, Minnesota. He said, why you say that? I say, Brian Flores is the guy. He's going to be a head coach next
0: year. Look, man, I don't know if you ever seen Everybody Hates Chris. I appreciate the call. I compared him to Caruso from Everybody Hates Chris. He's just the bully of the National Football League in terms of what he is doing to folks with his exotic pressure packages, man, hitting quarterbacks upside the head each and every week, distracting them. It's been fun to watch Minnesota defensively. It really has. I think what the last caller just brought up is another fascinating layer to all of this. The Dallas Cowboys were the team that ultimately acquired the services of Joey Porter Jr. We'll continue to take your calls coming up on the other side, 310-840-4910. Does this move ultimately take Dallas's defense to where, you know, they want it to be? And then if you're a Steeler fan, your reaction to this at 310-840-4910. I'll take your calls, plus tell you the team that I think missed out the most on Joey Porter Jr. That's next.
5: Aaron Rodgers and Deshaun Watson have their teams off to surprising 2-1 starts. It's an AFC North showdown on Thursday Night Football. Steelers, Browns on Westwood One Sports.
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0: away in the 1 a.m. hour on the East Coast. Welcome in wherever you're listening from. If you're checking us out on one of our over 200 plus affiliates out there on the AM FM dial, we appreciate you. 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Just search Westwood One Sports Night on YouTube. If you want to hit us up on the talking text line, 310. I'm going to go a lot slower when giving this stuff out now because someone got in my ass in my DM saying, brother, I want to call you, but you're reading too fast. 310-840-4910. That's how you reach us on the talking text line. What we're chewing on right now is this. I promise you, for my seam ball sickos, I will get you up to speed and give you a recap of what happened earlier in the NL and AL wildcard. But we did get breaking news out of the National Football League where we were talking to our pal Addy Bates of the Drake Toll Show. The Dallas Cowboys, whose defense, and I had a caller earlier who was real stern in the voice and said, I don't know nothing about football. He may be right, maybe wrong. I do know this. The Dallas Cowboys defense through 3 weeks does not look much better than what they put on tape through the entirety of the 2025 season. So as a result of that, they're 1-2. Jerry Jones don't want to sit on his hands. They want to maximize this window of Dak Prescott and this elite offense. So the defense being bad for a second consecutive year, inexcusable. Not something that Jerry Jones and the boys are going to tolerate. Instead of sitting on their hands, they pick up the phone. They call the Pittsburgh Steelers, and they acquire Joey Porter Jr. for a 2028 second-round pick and then a conditional sixth-round pick. So if you're just joining us here on Westwood One Sports Night, I'm surprised that Pittsburgh and Joey Porter Jr. got to this point in terms of how contentious that negotiation reportedly had gotten. Like, that is tough to hear. As we move forward with this, I'm sure more details will be divulged about, you know, how some of those conversations went. But shocker to see the son of a franchise legend not be able to come to terms on a deal with the team that drafted his father and, you know, set him up for life, really. Looking at it from just a football standpoint, though, with Pittsburgh, I don't understand. He's your best corner. And I know some other callers have called in and mentioned that, and I do want to double-click on that. You just voluntarily gave away your best corner. I'm surprised it happened. We know all offseason that this was kind of a contentious negotiation. I figured it would be something that was handled during the draft if he was going to be moved so you can get somebody in return that can help you right now. Not getting anything to help you in 2026 I think is a big deal for the Pittsburgh Steelers and not a good look as far as I'm concerned. 310-840-4910 is how you hit us up. From Dallas's perspective, on paper, you just added, you know, a premier corner in this league, one of the top 12 corners in all the NFL. Really good man-to-man coverage, but you're a primarily zone team. How does Joey Porter Jr. ultimately get acclimated to what the Dallas Cowboys want to accomplish? That's my only question mark that I have. One, there are two questions, two really big questions. One of them is kind of phrased and framed from the glass being half full. One framed from the glass being half empty. Glass half full approach. I'm really eager to know, if you're Christian Parker, what different things can you do defensively now that you have a legitimate shutdown man-to-man corner? And then glass half empty. If they're having communication issues with dudes that have been here learning this defense since February, what type of communication issues are they going to have adding someone in that doesn't speak the language, theoretically? 310-840-4910 is the number. Let's go to Chris in Pittsburgh. What's up, Chris?
1: Hey, thanks for taking the call. I'm just I'm speechless, man. I don't see how the Steelers get better here. I don't understand how this went wrong. Yeah, it's just kind of crazy. Your defense doesn't look better without Joey Porter Jr. And moving forward, what happens? I mean, Asante Samuel Jr., that's the guy that you're looking at now. Jamel Dean, Brandon Echols. The saving grace back there is Ramsey when he's healthy. Like, where does Pittsburgh go from now? It's frustrating to be a Steelers fan right now, to be honest. Is he actually a $30 million... guy?
0: Go ahead.
1: I mean,
0: go ahead.
1: Yeah, I'm just wondering, like, the $27 million, like, is he a $30 million a year guy? Like, where did we go wrong here
0: I think they're undervaluing him. The other piece of it is this. You mentioned them bringing in Jamel Dean. You mentioned them bringing in Asante Samuel. They also drafted Dalen Everett out of Georgia in the third round, who I know, you know, they're pretty high on, and someone that had a strong camp with them. When I went up there, that was one of the youngsters that was constantly getting praise, him and Maxi Honichor. But, yeah, like, from Pittsburgh's standpoint, like, I totally understand it. You just let go of one of the best players on your defense. The saving grace is, though, and I appreciate the call, your defense has been fine to start the year. Like, they look good. And I think tomorrow, this was so fascinating about this. We're going to preview Thursday Night Football coming up in the final hour of the show. But, man, like, I'm bullish on Pittsburgh right now. They just had their signature win of the season this past weekend, pushing the Cincinnati Bengals all over the field, moving Dexter Lawrence and John Allen everywhere they wanted to. Jaylen Warren runs for 127 yards. They run for 110 yards in between the tackles. It felt like Pittsburgh is starting to get his groove back. And then this deal to me, to the fan base, it may be something that's kind of like sending mixed signals, but on the interior of the building, right, they're probably thinking, phew, sigh of relief, this is over with. Maybe, this is like glass half full, maybe this is a move that like kind of officially makes the Steelers drama-free, distraction-free. 310-840-4910 is the number. Let's go to Eric in California. What's up, Eric? Let's go to Myron in Dallas. What's up, Myron?
2: Youngest in charge, man. How you doing tonight?
0: I don't know. I don't like when you guys get better, so not great.
2: Yes, we did get better, and I'm glad that one of your callers from Pittsburgh got Johnny straight. I like Johnny. I think he has a lot of knowledge, but he was so far off base on Porter that I was like, come on, Johnny, what are you talking about? This dude is a dog, and I'm talking about with a capital D, you know, just from his attitude. And people don't understand when you have a dog mentality attitude, how that just – that energy just goes through the rest of the defense. Like you're starting to see with Barham. But at the same
0: time, I love me some Jay Sean Barham. That brother, you damn right. Attitude adjustment.
2: That's right. And the thing to it is, it's also showing, like one of your callers said, that Jerry is really trying to put this together. So we got to tip our hat at that. Now, one thing I'm going to push back on you is all this communication. Look, bro, I played high school for Long Beach Poly. We won the championship in 1981. Defensive coverages are defensive coverages. When you're playing a cover three and you played football for 5 years or more, you know what your assignment is at a cover three. I think all that communication stuff is just a side.
0: I gotta let you go, Myron, because we got some other dudes to get to. I totally disagree with what you're saying at the end, though. To try to minimize. If the communication is just not that big of a deal, then why has Dallas's defense sucked to start the year? Why were they so bad last year? And look, maybe communication is just a cop-out, right? Maybe that communication word is just a cop-out. Because my whole reality is if you got bad players, you got bad players. Can't put lipstick on a damn pig. It just is what it is. 310-840-4910. I'm fascinated by it all, though, man. The Dallas Cowboys, what a night it's been for Dallas. Dallas Cowboys make a big trade to go out and, you know, acquire Joey Porter Jr., bolstering their secondary. In the WNBA, anybody leaving the arena tonight, and you were in attendance for Golden State and Dallas game two of their WNBA playoff series, Arike Ogunbowale, have yourself a night. 45 points on 12 of 23 shooting, 5 of 8 from downtown as the Dallas Wings tie this series up at 1 apiece. We will continue to get you up to speed on everything going on in the landscape of Major League Baseball as we roll into the 1 a.m. hour on the East Coast. We had the Red Sox and Yankees go final earlier tonight. I believe we had Cubs and Padres go final not too long ago as well. We'll get you up to speed on all of the baseball coming up here as we roll into the 1 a.m. hour on the East Coast. Breaking news, though, here in the Western One Sports Night, out of the National Football League, the Cowboys trading a 2028 second-round pick and a conditional sixth-round pick to the Pittsburgh Steelers in exchange for cornerback Joey Porter Jr. Your reaction and calls next here on Westwood One Sports Night.
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1: Westwood One Sports Night continues as we're creeping into the 1 a.m. hour on the East Coast. 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It is at NELL_BTP. You can hit us up in the YouTube chat as well. Just search Westwood One Sports Night. We just went final in game number two of the NL Wild Card Series. The Padres going to move on after making quick work of the Chicago Cubs. There were 4-1 winners tonight. I don't believe Chicago registered their first hit last night until like the sixth inning or the seventh inning. So offense definitely hard to come by for Chicago. Pete Carl Armstrong, by the way, going to go through two wild card games, and he's got as many hits as you and I, America. So damn sure not good for Pete Crow Armstrong. In terms of what is next here when it comes to the Padres, in terms of who they go on to face, they take on Milwaukee, who has had really been the story of the Major League Baseball season when you think about their ace on the mound, Mr. Jacob Mizorowski, getting it done, all 6-7 of them, wheeling and dealing throughout the course of this Major League Baseball season. We'll see what he has coming up for the San Diego Padres. I believe game one of that series comes your way on Saturday. 310-840-4910 is how you reach us. We have breaking NFL news come into the show. As we were talking about the Major League Baseball postseason, we've been following the contract saga of Joey Porter Jr. and the Pittsburgh Steelers really all offseason long, dating back to the spring. And it always felt like, to me at least, that somehow, some way, this deal was ultimately going to get done. It doesn't. The Pittsburgh Steelers send Joey Porter Jr. to the Dallas Cowboys in exchange for a 2028 second-round pick and a conditional sixth-round pick. 310-840-4910. I want your reaction on the deal. I don't believe this just bolsters Dallas's defense into some quick remedy and fix to what their problems are. Do I think Joey Porter Jr. helps? Obviously, he's the best member of their cornerback room from day number one, without a shadow of a doubt. So, yes, he helps you and makes you better. But he doesn't solve every issue currently plaguing the 2026 Dallas Cowboys defense. 310-840-4910. Let's go to Chase in Morgantown wanting to chime in. Chase, what's going on?
2: Hey, you know, I'm a diehard Steelers fan. You know, we're right down the road from Pittsburgh, and I'm not one bit upset about this. His dad was the same way 20 years ago, and, you know, we already have enough problems and everything, and, yeah, I think he's a nothing, baby. You know, I mean, he had a pro athlete dad. He had an okay year last year, and, yeah,
1: you think he wasn't worth the money that he was asking Pittsburgh for, is what you're saying, huh?
2: Let me ask you this.
1: Any issue, because we know how long this contract negotiation has been going on, you upset that they're not getting someone back that could help them in the short term when you consider the fact that you guys are pushing all your chips to the middle? This is Rodgers' farewell tour. We don't care about a second-round pick when Rodgers isn't here.
2: That was disheartening, but I'm honestly, like, you know, we got him through a pick from Chase Claypool, sending Claypool to Chicago, you know, a couple years ago. So it's like, you know, I think the hype wasn't built up anyways, and I'm over Rodgers, I'm over DK. There's a lot we have wrong, and I think this is just kind of just a start, you know, get him out of here, and let's try to move forward. It sucks that it is a 2028 pick, but, yeah, like, I'm not too beat up about it.
1: I get it. I appreciate the call as always, man. 310-840-4910. I want to look at it from the human element of the Pittsburgh Steelers fans for a second here, too. The last caller just said he's acting just like his pappy. He's a nepo baby. And I get where the dude's coming from. I'm too young to remember any Joey Porter Sr., you know, contract negotiations. But I do know he was a pretty prickly character and not the easiest personality, right? But he's still Steeler royalty. Guys, like, is there a part of you Steeler fans that are, one, sad because you just lost a really good football player? And then, two, like, I'm just stunned that an organization that's so predicated on relationships and tradition and history, for them to treat one of their own, essentially, like this. I was stunned by it, man. But you know what it lets me know? This let me know, the fact that this went the way that it did, I think the number one thing that it points out is just how far apart Pittsburgh and Joey Porter Jr.'s camp were when it came to the deal. Because for this to be the end resolution, for cooler heads not being able to prevail, like, that's tough, man. 310-840-4910 is the number. If you're just tapping in with the program here tonight, where the hell you been at? First and foremost, we'll continue to keep you up to speed on the Major League Baseball postseason. We'll get you some scores and stats from the WNBA playoffs as well. But breaking news here in the Westwood One Sports Night, ahead of week number four of the National Football League season, we get Steelers and Browns later tonight on Thursday Night Football to kick off the week. The Steelers going to have a little bit different of a look. Joey Porter Jr. out. He's now a member of the Dallas Cowboys. Dallas sends a 2028 second and a conditional sixth round pick. If you're a Cowboys fan, one, how confident are you that Joey Porter Jr. helps turn this defense around? And then from Pittsburgh's perspective, you surprised that this deal ultimately got done and that they finally pulled the plug on Joey Porter Jr.? 310-840-4910 is the number. Terrence calling from out of Dallas. What's going on, Terrence?
3: Hey, what's going on?
1: What's going on, man? How you doing?
3: I'm doing all right.
1: What you got for it, man?
3: Oh, yeah, man. I'm happy for the trade. We really needed somebody. We needed a corner. I'm happy for that trade. I think the Steelers, I don't know what were they thinking. Because he was worth the money. And if I was him, I would just go off.
1: Yeah, I think he's got the chance to be a good football player. And I appreciate the call. I think the money piece of this is interesting because I think everyone's got an opinion on whether or not he was worth it or not. I think Joey Porter Jr. could play. And the number that Yinzers hang their hat on that are defenders of Joey Porter Jr., I don't think he's given up a touchdown since the 2024 season. He went all the last year without giving up a tub. So brother can ball, brother can hoop. From an X's and O's standpoint, I continue to wonder if you're Christian Parker, yeah, you wanted to upgrade your room, but at what cost? Do you see Dallas make wholesale changes in terms of their coverage strategy based off of having a chess piece like Joey Porter Jr.? That's the thing to me that I'm curious to see. Everyone keeps harping on the poor communication that Dallas has had to start. We got to change the narrative a little bit too here. I think you listen to Cowboy fans and they'll tell you, man, communication this, communication that. To me, that's not even the biggest issue. The secondary, to me, I'll argue till I'm blue in the face. The secondary, to me, isn't even the biggest thing plaguing the Dallas Cowboys. When you can't stop the run, when you're giving up the second most yards in the NFL before contact, like, that's just tough, man. It's just tough. I don't know how Joey Porter Jr. helps the run defense. Is he going to come in and smack the hell out of Quinnen Williams before the game starts to get him to play with a chip on his shoulder? Is he going to smack the hell out of Kenny Clark to get him to play with a chip on his shoulder? Is he going to take Rashawn Gary's mouthpiece and hide it from him and get him pissed off too? I mean, someone needs to smack the front four of the Cowboys upside the head. There's that video of that Jaguars player who needed to get smacked in his face before they went out. And, like, I always thought that was crazy. But, man, something's got to give here in Dallas. You are cottonelle soft right now on the interior of your defense. That's there are certain stats that tell certain stories, right? When it comes to running back yards allowed before contact, if you're high in that category, if you're amongst the league's worst in that metric, you're soft. Your D-line sucks. You don't have toughness, and you need to pack it up and try again next year. 3 weeks into the season, the Dallas Cowboys are in that boat. I don't know how Joey Porter Jr. fixes that. 310-840-4910 is the number. Tree, calling out of North Kakalaki. What's up, Tree?
4: What's good with you, Linnell? This is your boy, Tree, calling it. Look, I hear you speaking about that running game, and I'm a former three technique myself.
1: Oh, so there we go. So you know about it. You know about it.
4: Absolutely. This is my thing. Against Baltimore last week, how many times did we get them off the field on fourth and goal or fourth down? Quinnen Williams had.
1: But you're also going up against arguably the worst interior offensive line of football. They had to move Vega Iwane to center this week. Their rookie that they drafted at guard. They're all beat up on the interior O-line. Talk about Baltimore.
4: But if we soft as Cottonelle, Baltimore should take advantage of that.
1: They shouldn't be soft, though. But Tree, this is my thing. I'm calling them soft because I know they're capable of much more. Quinnen Williams, one of the baddest men walking the plane and playing the run, brother. You know that. So the fact that they're getting blown off the ball the way that they are, and I don't want to just single out Kenny Clark and Quinnen. You know what I'm saying? The boy LT Overton getting blown off the ball. They're getting pushed into the lap of the linebackers. They're not setting edges properly. You know I'm a Commanders fan, Tree. Y'all lucky Jaden Daniels went down in that game. Oh, y'all might be 0-3 right now.
4: If was a fifth, we all be feeling a little spicy.
1: We'd be
4: right
1: up
4: now.
1: Here toe up, man. Hey, right, I appreciate you, Tree. I got to let you run real fast, brother, because we're up against the 310-840-4910. Cowboy fans, like, Tree gave a damn good response, but, like, he wasn't prepared for my rebuttal. If you're a Cowboys fan and you're trying to hang your hat on the couple of goal line stands that you got against Baltimore, understand that their interior O-line is in shambles right now. They let Tyler Linderbaum go, and then the two dudes that were behind him are hurt. So they're now having to play a rookie guard at the center spot. So things not all well when it comes to the Ravens and their interior offensive line. 310-840-4910. This is the litmus test this week. And we're going to enter the Westwood One Sports Night pressure cooker coming up here as we roll throughout this 1 a.m. hour on the East Coast. You know how we do it each and every Wednesday here on the program. We enter the Westwood One Sports Night pressure cooker. I give you the top four either players, coaches, teams that have the most pressure on them going into week number four of the National Football League season. What's about being under some pressure? We keep talking about how poor Dallas's run defense has been to start. One of the worst rushing offenses to start the NFL season has been the Houston Texans, and they brought in David Montgomery to give them this physical element to their run game, and it hasn't worked where they damn to start the year. It's a battle of two bad units. Texans' bad run game, Dallas's bad run defense. Who's going to come out on top? 310-840-4910 is the number. Let's go to Tony in Cleveland wanting to check in with us. Tony, what's going on?
5: Hey, what's going on, man?
1: What's up, dude? How you doing?
5: Yeah, I'm bringing you the Cleveland perspective.
1: There we go.
5: I'm going to the game tomorrow. I've been hearing all week that he's been practicing, and, you know, it's just Brown's luck that their best defensive player, potentially, would be practicing. So this is music to my ears. I'm excited. But Northeast Ohio, I run into a lot of Steelers fans, and all we could talk about is why hasn't this deal been done? You got a guy that, you know, you said it, takes off half of the field for that offense. You know, it makes it tough. We got guys like Denzel Ward, you know, he can hang with it still, you know, after almost 10 years.
1: Hey, Denzel Ward turned the clock back this week, baby, versus how he played versus Tyrone McMillan.
5: Corners are a premium position.
1: They are.
5: You got to, if you have a stud corner, you got to give them their money. I mean, it's worth it. You take away half that field. You know, that's tough. I mean, I just genuinely don't know why they want to load up on the D-line but not their secondary. It just doesn't make sense to me.
1: We're going to see who comes out on the winning side of this deal in a couple of months, weeks here. I appreciate the call as always, man. 310-840-4910. I guess it is fascinating. I mentioned it earlier. I'm going to continue to run through these calls, but on the other side of the break, I want to look at the team who missed out the most by not acquiring Steelers corner Joey Porter Jr. 310-840-4910. We had a Lions fan come call into the show and say that, man, Brad Holmes is tripping. It just depends on the asking price. Maybe Brad Holmes and the Lions didn't view, you know, Joey Porter as that level of corner. Johnny Patillo hits us up and says, do you believe T.J. Watt made Joey Porter look better than what he really is? Do you think the pass rush of the Steelers, I guess, is what Johnny is trying to say? Look, I think that's in any situation. You're going to have your pass rush, you know, clearly, you know, be a help to your secondary. They go hand to hand. It's all about playing, you know, complementary football. You're damn right he made Joey Porter Jr. a better corner, but that's not to say that without him he's trash. Like, Joey Porter Jr., it's hard to play man-to-man coverage in the year of our Lord, 2026. Y'all know, ever since the evolution of 7-on-7 in high school, I think the passing games have become more prolific. At the collegiate level, we're seeing more and more studs at the wide receiver spot. Which is why, to me, corner is such a premium damn position. It's wide receivers grow on trees. I say it all the time. Literally, they grow on trees. Y'all listening out there in the audience tonight, if you got a kid out there and you're taking them to a camp this summer, and the line to do the individual drill a wide receiver is damn a mile long, notice that the line to guard the wide receiver, the defensive back line, half its size. Because that's just where things stand in 2026 with those two positions. But like the last caller kind of referred to here, man, if you got one of them ones, which theoretically Pittsburgh did, you don't just let him walk out of the door. You bite the bullet and you pay whatever it costs to keep him around. The one thing that's going in Pittsburgh's favor, you brought in Asante Samuel. They brought in Jamel Dean. They drafted Dalen Everett out of Georgia with a third-round pick. It's not as if they've neglected the cornerback spot. They've, you know, theoretically been preparing to, you know, for life without Joey Porter Jr. So it's fascinating to see, man. 310-840-4910 is the number. Continue to line up on the phones. If you're a Cowboy fan, do you think this move actually gets your defense over the hump? And then from Pittsburgh's perspective, one, did you like the return? And did you think it was worth it? 310-840-4910. I'll take your calls on that. Plus, I'll tell you the team that missed out the most by not acquiring Joey Porter Jr. from the Steelers. That's next.
0: Cheerio, mates. We are headed across the pond as Indy and Washington look to build off last week's wins. Colts, Commanders, live from London, Sunday morning at 9:15 Eastern on Westwood One Sports.
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7: 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Here's Linnell Willingham.
8: You know, one day when I make it big in the world, I'm going to have a clause in my deal that says no Kendrick Lamar rejoin music.
9: I'll replace Kendrick all the time. You just never realize it.
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9: 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We all saw your head bobbing on
8: 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I know. You can't even, look, it literally, it's one of them things where it's like, make an angry face and you still bob along. It is Westwood One Sports Night. Youngest in charge, Linnell Willingham, kicking it with you as we get you up to 3 a.m. Eastern time. It is a Wednesday night edition of Westwood One Sports Night, so we will enter the pressure cooker coming up here in about 15 minutes as we look at the top players, coaches, teams that are under the most pressure as we get geared up for week number 4 of the National Football League. We'll also

0: go on campus with a guy at Denton Day, looking at some of the top college news in the landscape of college football as we get geared up for, what is this, D-Day? Week number six in college, week number five in college. Week number five coming up here in the college football season. The matchups this week, compared to last week, but still a hell of a lot to talk about, including Super Mario. We'll dish on the college talk coming up in about a half hour or so as we enter the final hour of power here on Westwood One Sports Night. If you're just joining us, boy, do we got a lot to talk about. Breaking news out of the landscape of the National Football League. The Dallas Cowboys and their defense through 3 weeks really doesn't look a whole lot better than what it was last year. And they were historically bad on that side of the football last year. Jerry Jones not resting on his laurels. He told you all offseason he felt that this team was good enough for him to be aggressive financially and with their future capital. He puts his money where his mouth is earlier tonight. The Cowboys acquiring Steelers cornerback Joey Porter Jr. for a 2028 second-round pick and a conditional sixth-round pick. I think he walks in and is the best corner on the Dallas Cowboys roster. The only issue I have, right, the only question mark I have, right, I think he makes your secondary better, makes your pass defense better. That's just what he is in this league. Their run defense is the biggest Achilles heel facing their defense, as far as I'm concerned. If they were able to make teams one-dimensional, I think life would be a hell of a lot easier for the Dallas Cowboys on that side of the football. So this doesn't improve the run defense. It does improve the secondary. There was a caller earlier who said the Lions, man. He was like, I'm a Lions fan and I'm hurt. Brad Holmes didn't go out and acquired a cornerback help that we also desperately needed. And it got me thinking, who's the team that could stand to benefit from Joey Porter's services the most? And, like, part of me is like, it's the team that he got traded to, Linnell. It's the damn Dallas Cowboys, man. This has been really not only are they having poor play at the cornerback spot in Dallas, they're also not healthy. Like, dudes are getting hurt. Dudes are getting benched for poor performance. So there's really less than to be desired at corner right now for Dallas. They needed to acquire Joey Porter Jr. They did. I think there's one team that needs him a little bit more right now. I think there are a few teams that need him either just as much or a little bit more. The Carolina Panthers just lost J.C. Horn for the foreseeable future. That feels like a team that very much could have went out and said, hey, let's go out and acquire Joey Porter Jr. But Dan Morgan, their GM, sitting on his hands. We don't know. Let me not say sitting on his hands, because that's totally not fair, you know, to every team out there in the National Football League, right? Just because they didn't acquire him doesn't mean they didn't inquire about him. Now, normally with these trades, right, when the deals go through, eventually people start spilling the tea and telling who was in on these talks, who was engaged in trade conversations. If it comes out that the Carolina Panthers did not make a last-ditch effort for Joey Porter Jr. this week, Panthers fans, I'd be sending nasty emails to Dan Morgan saying, hey, brother, do you want us to get better or not? Because clearly, if we're going to Carolina, a team that's got postseason aspirations this year, you just lost one of the best corners in the sport. Go replace him. Go get some help for him. Another team that I think really, you know, could have used his services, talking about Joey Porter Jr., the Green Bay Packers, I know have a big hole at the cornerback spot, need a legitimate number one. I think Green Bay should have been in on him. There's one team, though, that I think stands above the rest, but I know realistically he would have never got dealt here. And we talked about this team last night. The Ravens need to call Pittsburgh and ask for Joey Porter Jr. And Marlon Humphrey's done. I told you last night if you was listening here on Westwood One Sports Tonight, Marlon Humphrey is donezo. I'm telling you. Fifth most targeted corner in the NFL, 10th most yards given up, 94.7 passer rating when targeted. Ain't good, Slim. Gave up 10 receptions for 106 yards and a touchdown against Dallas this past week. Now, mind you, it's against George Pickens. It's against CeeDee Lamb. But you're Marlon Humphrey. You're the baddest man on the planet. See, my problem is you can't be going out there getting cooked when all your ass want to do is go on Instagram Live. All Marlon Humphrey want to do is be on Instagram Live, TikTok Live, X Live, Facebook Live, My Face Live, all the lives Marlon Humphrey wants to participate in. Brother, let me Google it real quick. I think Marlon Humphrey like 30. You 30 years old, bro. First of all, cut that stupid ass fade off your head. Go get you a dark Caesar and look like a grown up. First and foremost, Marlon Humphrey. There's just a lot. There's a lot with that situation that's irritating. He's very vocal and active on social media. And I'm not sure. Maybe I'm overreacting about Marlon Humphrey. I had some Ravens fans that were annoyed, upset with me today when on social media they see me slander a Marlon Humphrey. You can catch my Marlon Humphrey slander on social media as well. It is at NELL_BTP on each and every social media platform. But if I'm a Ravens fan, I'm thinking, hey, Slim, here's the thing about Baltimore, though. It's unlikely. You'd have to pay an in-division tax. So it obviously makes it more unlikely that he goes there. But damn, they have a need at the cornerback spot opposite Nate Wiggins. This is how you know Nate Wiggins is turned into a premier corner. They don't even want to throw at him. They would much rather just pick on Marlon Humphrey, who's been a perennial Pro Bowler throughout the course of his career, but it's getting a little bit older. Do you think the Pittsburgh Steelers got enough for Joey Porter Jr.? And then Cowboys fans, how confident are you that he comes in here and instantly makes your defense better? 310-840-4910 is the number. Mr. Positive calling out of the D. Wanted to chime in. What's going on?
1: LW, boom, shakalaka. You know who could use him? Oh, my God. The Detroit Lions could use Mr. Porter Jr.
0: Yeah,
1: oh, my God. Don't you think so? This is what we're lacking.
0: Yeah, it's your biggest Achilles heel right now. But I think there are so many issues plaguing the Lions secondary that one player wouldn't change it.
1: At least he would be at least part of the puzzle, my friend.
0: I give you that.
1: Thanks for taking my call, buddy. Everybody, yes, go for your dreams. Thanks.
0: Appreciate you as always, Greg. 310-840-4910. If you're a Lions fan like Greg, you really do feel like Brad Holmes and company's had on their hands. I'll give you the explanation here again. I think things are so bleak. The outlook is so grim for Detroit's defense that adding one player to their secondary doesn't change things. Just my thought process. 310-840-4910 is the number. Let's go to Sydney. I'm South Carolina. Want to check it. What's up, Sid?
2: What's going on, my man? How are you?
0: I am good, man. Appreciate you chiming in with us tonight.
2: Man, happy to connect with you. Finally been listening to you since Westwood One took over. And,
0: wow,
2: you know,
0: appreciate that, man.
2: Yes, sir. One of the voices I appreciate hearing throughout the week and then even on the weekend sometimes when you chime in, man.
0: Appreciate it, dog.
2: So rock with you and rock your vibe. Dig your vibe is what I mean to say, man.
0: What you got for us, man? What do you think in terms of Pittsburgh moving on from Joey Porter, sending him to Dallas?
2: Well, it's crazy for me, man, because, you know, we finally draft a cornerback that has the pedigree and the skill set that looks good. And you put the numbers up and comparisons up against Gonzalez and what's my man out in Seattle.
0: Witherspoon.
2: And you look at Pro Bowls and All Pros, and you look at touchdowns allowed, and he's got numbers that are comparable to these guys. He does. He absolutely does. But I think there is something in the idea of evaluation of him that doesn't deed him as a 30 mil a year kind of guy. 27 mil is a good, that's a good deal. I understand, you know, the ins and outs of playing and you know, you got to respect yourself and know your worth. But it sucks from both sides. I don't want him to play, get hurt, don't get the deal he deserves.
0: Right.
2: But I don't want us.
0: I think you bring up a good point in terms of the value and what he was asking for. So the reports were he wanted $30 million per. I think they came in at below 27. And I'm going to answer you all for you. I appreciate the call. Christian Gonzalez, top of the market at 33.7. Devon Witherspoon from the Seattle Seahawks is at $33 million. Denzel Ward at the Browns, $31.1 million. Like, when I look at some of the names that are in that $25 million per range market, J.C. Horn, he's not better than J.C. Horn. Pat Surtain, make it 24, he's not better than Pat Surtain. Deron Bland's making 22 and a half. He's damn sure better than Deron Bland. I feel like 27 fits. J.C. Horn just signed his extension last offseason and got 25 for 100, which, boop, boop, boop, boop, boop, boop, boop, boop, boop. It's $25 million per. There's no universe. And still, the fans, I want to hear from you on this, too. There's no universe in which J.C. Horn isn't better than Joey Porter. There's levels to this. He's a different – I think he's just a better football player. 310-840-4910 is the number. Let's go to Michael in Virginia. Michael, what's going on, man?
3: Hey, what's going on, man? What's going on? Hope all is well. Yeah, I gotta agree with you. I'm a Ravens fan, and I'm not gonna disagree with the slander on Marlon Humphrey. He is a bum. He's washed up now. The Ravens should have gone for Joey Porter Jr. You know, pay the in division tax. You know, of course, Nate Wiggins. Nobody's throwing.
0: Nate Wiggins
3: over
0: is balling though, dude.
3: Yeah, nobody's throwing to him. They're not throwing at him. So they're picking on Marlowe. They know he's washed up, and all he cares about is going on IG Live after all the games when he's gotten torched after every game, and act like he's doing something when he's not doing anything at all. He's getting dimes thrown over his head, getting mossed by Pickens and CD this past weekend. He's just getting cooked left and right every weekend. I always get stressed out watching 44 on the field because I know opposing QBs are going to throw at him. And I'm sorry I have to vent a little bit.
0: No, you're good, man.
3: I see that all the time, bro.
0: You are good, Mike. I appreciate you as always, doggy. Good to hear from you, man. 310-840-4910. We're going to enter the Westwood One Sports Night pressure cooker coming up. In about 10 minutes or so, give you the top four teams, players, coaches that are under the most pressure as we get geared up for week number four of the National Football League season. That gets underway later on the night right here on Westwood One Sports. Steelers-Browns from Cleveland on Thursday Night Football to get week number four underway. The Steelers, as you know, going to have a little bit of a different look. They make a blockbuster move. A couple of hours ago while we were on the air, the Steelers sending Joey Porter Jr. to the Dallas Cowboys in exchange for a 2028 second-round pick and then a conditional sixth-round pick. I want to continue to take your calls as we roll into the 2 a.m. hour, but coming up on the other side, let's do it, baby. Each and every Wednesday night on Westwood One Sports Night, we enter the pressure cooker. I'll tell you who's under the most pressure as we get geared up for week number four next.
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0: Linnell Willingham.
1: 310-840-4910. Full transparency. If you were listening last night here to WrestleBone Sports Night, I was going to say we had a cadence off, but like no one else participated. It was just me. And Oliver Denton, I realized how loud I was doing the Dak Prescott, yeah, here we go bit. Last night, as I'm in my room, in full transparency, I was watching a little bit of the show back, listening to music. I cleaned up a little bit, did some laundry after the show. I didn't go to bed till like 6 o'clock this morning. But at some point in the night, sometimes I fall asleep to random Redskins games. And I fell asleep to a game that was actually not that long ago. It was back in like 2022. And I woke up to Dak Prescott doing the yeah, here we go. And then I was like, let me try this again. I think when I yell and do it, it takes the bassiness out of what I'm doing. I could do it in this tone right here. Yeah, here we go. Yeah? Better?
2: I mean, no. It's still loud. I mean, your neighbor is probably like,
1: yeah, here we go.
2: Wait,
1: there it is.
2: Let me
1: that was the one I was looking for.
2: That was good. Were you doing this again after the show?
1: I was.
2: For the love of the game and for the hatred of your neighbor?
1: For the love of the, yeah, literally. Yeah! Here we go! 310-840-4910. If you're a Cowboy fan out there on the line, you better judge this damn cadence. 310-840-4910. Cowboys fans, we'll get to you coming up here in a second. What I want to do right now is what we do each and every night here on Westwood. Not each and every night. Each and every Wednesday night here on Westwood One Sports Night as we get you geared up for the upcoming week in the National Football League. We get you ready for the Westwood One Sports Night cooker. The top four players, coaches, teams that are under the most pressure as we get geared up for the next week of the NFL season.
0: Step into the pressure cooker. Ooh-wee. Whose feet are to the fire as we get ready for the week? Watch out. That's hot.
1: All righty. As we get geared up to enter the Westwood One Sports Night pressure cooker. Top four players, coaches, teams that have the most pressure on them as we get geared up for week number four of the National Football League season. It's a list that you should be honored to make as far as I'm concerned. It's my thoughts sprinkled in with a little bit of the committee's thoughts. Who's the committee? I'll introduce him to you one day. Number four in the Westwood One Sports Night pressure cooker. I got a quarterback starting off this list, and it's not a quarterback that you're probably thinking of. I think Jameis Winston's got a considerable amount of pressure on him this week in particular because the New York Giants just pulled the trigger on a deal to acquire former Vikings first-round pick J.J. McCarthy. And look, as I've said, ever since Jameis came in for Jackson Dart in relief last weekend on Monday Night Football, I think Jameis with a full week of reps is going to look a hell of a lot better. Problem is, he got a full week of reps this past week, and offensively, they didn't look much better. Mind you, they were playing in a torrential downpour, but it was the Tennessee Titans. Jameis Winston on Sunday, 14-22, 118 yards, he was sacked three times. So that's just not good enough, if we're being honest. I expect Jameis to look a lot sharper this week, as the New York Giants play host to the frisky Arizona Cardinals. Leave it up to that Big Apple media group, those savages. They asked Jameis Winston, does he feel disrespected that the Giants brought in another signal caller?
3: Man, I feel challenged to get better every single day. I just think that's the makeup of who I am as a person. Always looking for ways to build on the positives and eliminate the negatives. And you hear me say this a lot, like, no matter the circumstances, conditions, or facts, like, my mind is on what my heart desires, and that's to be a Super Bowl winning quarterback.
1: I love Jameis. I feel bad for what's happening. I feel like there's like an insider job going on Jameis. like someone in that Giants organization wasn't originally on board with signing him to the 2-year extension to continue to be the backup. And I think that's showing right now. There's no way that 1 week of bad game film from a backup is going to make you think he's no longer good enough to be your backup. If that was the case, we would have been ran Marcus Mariota's ass out of Washington. That's just not how things work when it comes to the backup quarterback spot, man. It's not going to be perfect. There's a reason he is not a full-time starter. There are significant flaws, you know, considerable flaws that he's got to his game. And it's up to the Giants to be able to mask it. How do they mask it? They got to get the run game going. That's the biggest issue right now plaguing New York. But Jameis is under pressure because if he don't play well, he's probably going to get benched for J.J. McCarthy. Number three in the Westwood One Sports Night pressure cooker. Under the most pressure, getting geared up for week number four. I got a team at number three. It's the Las Vegas Raiders, man. They're 3-0. Everyone's drinking the Kool-Aid. Several times every show, I'm hitting the Raiders. I do it because I'm excited. I'm geeked up. Everyone should be excited about what's going on with the Raiders. The problem is they haven't played anybody yet to this point. Up until last week, where they knocked off the Saints, their defense forced a bunch of turnovers to end this football game, was able to force a couple of three and outs and slowed down one of the most high-octane offenses in football. Why are they under pressure? They're at home playing the Kansas City Chiefs this weekend. You can't get blown out. That's the pressure. If you're the Raiders, you cannot get your ass whipped this weekend. One, because you've shown us that you're capable and competent because you've gotten off to this 3-0 start. And then two, you're at home. That environment should be electric. That environment should be rocking. They're 4.5-point underdogs via our friends at the DraftKings Sportsbook. Here was the vibe in the Raiders locker room Sunday after their big win over New Orleans.
4: Hey, guys, that's what resilience looks like, okay? That's you guys believing in each other, okay? Fighting till the very end. Say, so proud of you. So proud of the effort. All right, guys, hey. Hey, last thing here, guys. Listen, you're 3-0 because the type of people that you are, how hard you work, how much you care about each other, how important it is to you, okay? So let's dial it back in. We all know what's coming into our place, okay? All right, so let's get healthy, okay? Let's get the film right, okay? And let's just keep doing this. It's getting closer and closer together, all right, as we keep winning these tough games, all right? I'm so proud of you guys. All right, let's get down and thank the Lord.
5: Hey, like you said, man, it's a great win, but we got a great team coming into town. We already know what it is, bro. It's the Kansas City Chiefs. Enjoy this tonight. Take care of your bodies, and we're on a war path to get what we want, man.
6: Good luck.
5: Love y'all, boys. Let's get it. Gang on me. Gang on three. 1, 2, 3. Gang.
1: The last couple of years of this Raiders and Chiefs rivalry, so to speak, Raiders have caught some upsets in this one with a far inferior team. I think they're much better this time around. What I'm looking forward to this weekend, this Raiders pass rush through the first 3 weeks has been top three in the NFL in terms of pressure rate and pressure percentage. Can they get after Pat Mahomes and force some turnovers? If they can do that, they're going to be in this football game. I think that offensive line is 1,000% up for the challenge that George Karloftis, Chris Jones, Peter Woods and company, R. Mason Thomas, they're ready for it, man. They're ready for it. I don't know if I'd go out on a limb and pick the Raiders because of how high I am on Kansas City, but I expect this to be a ball game. Because if it's not, it's going to be a really bad look for the Raiders. They got a bunch of pressure on them. You cannot get blown out in this game coming up this weekend. Number two in the pressure cooker, I got Kyler Murray, man. Kevin O'Connell has coached 73 games since taking over as the Vikings head coach in 2022. Nobody has posted a worse single game passing success rate than what Kyler did this past week at 15.6%. It was awful. But like I said in the Super Six Pack with the Minnesota Vikings, their defense is championship caliber, good enough to where they can keep Minnesota afloat while Kyler in this offense gets back on track and figures things out. Here was Kyler post-game talking about the struggles that he's had in this offense to this point.
7: I mean, it's only week three. You know, it's only week three. That was my first game, realistically, really. And again, like I said, 18 went down. I think we're going to get better each and every week. I think that's what our plan is. Obviously, like I said, today we didn't feel like we played our best game, but we're leaving here to win. It's the NFL. We're going to take those when we can. It's not easy to win in this league, so we're going to go back to work. We'll get better.
1: They have to get better. And I believe, honestly, that they will. I'm a believer in Kyler Murray and this Vikings team. I know this is my NFC representative in the Super Bowl. I think the defense is balling out of control right now, and the offense is going to take some time. There was one kind of silver lining and big picture takeaway that I take away from this past Sunday for the Minnesota Vikings. The fact that Kyler Murray in this football game, right, was able to push the football down the field vertically and hook up with baby three Jordan Addison a couple of different times. Like, that matters. Jordan Addison on the day, 5 catches, 90 yards and a touchdown, including a 41-yard touchdown. So that was Kyler pushing the football down the field. That's the element that he kind of unlocks with this offense, and that's why I was excited to see him in a Kevin O'Connell scheme, to give him the opportunities to push the football down the field and, more importantly, working off of play action. And I know they're dealing with injuries at running back as Jordan Mason tries to get healthy. Aaron Jones right now kind of taking the lion's share of the work. Maybe they should go out and try to acquire somebody via free agency or via trade. But, man, when it comes to Minnesota, it's fascinating. The last team in the pressure cooker, the Houston Texans, man. And when I talk about the Houston Texans, I got to be very specific when I get to Houston. It's really their offense. They play the Cowboys' defense this week. They got to get on track, or else they're never going to get on track. That is our Westwood One Sports Night Pressure Cooker. Final hour of power coming up on the other side. We'll continue to take your calls and react to the big-time breaking news tonight. The Cowboys training for Steelers corner Joey Porter Jr. Does it get the Cowboys' defense over the hump? And are you surprised the Steelers actually pulled the trigger on the deal? Your call's next.
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1: What's going on, Sports Night? Final hour of power. Feels good to be saying that on a Wednesday night. Well, technically it's Thursday morning. I got to get better at that. To the jackass on Facebook, by the way. Now I'm going off on a tangent. There's this dude named Jeff Smith on Facebook that tweets at me, or excuse me, Facebooks me every single show. And he complains about, he says, you idiot, the show doesn't end at 3 a.m. Eastern time. Can this guy not tell time? Why is he on the radio? James Smith, I'm realizing after some deep reflection, you're right. Something I need to work on, pal. But don't be so mean. 310-840-4910. I actually responded to James Smith today. He says that he did the bit, Denton, where, yeah, man, the hosts on the local station, I mean, they clown you every single morning. He's calling out of Chicago. Chicago is one of the markets that calls this place the most. So, James Smith, stop being a hater. 310-840-4910. Final hour of power. And I was saying it during the break to the boys. We got a lot to get to here in this final hour of power. I want to get you up to speed with what's going on in the Major League Baseball playoffs. We had two wild card series wrap up tonight as the Padres and Yankees advance. We had the big-time trade out of the National Football League, which we're going to continue to talk about here in a second. Joey Porter Jr., now a member of the Dallas Cowboys. We had a really elite dog-ass performance in the landscape of the WNBA. I know you all don't care about that, but I do. It's been a hell of a night for Dallas. They acquired Joey Porter Jr. They also had Arike Ogunbowale go Kanye crazy. 45 points, 12 of 23 from the field as the Dallas Wings keep their season alive. They tie up their best of three first-round series with the Golden State Valkyries at 1-1. So super-duper excited to continue to follow the NBA postseason. Defensive Player of the Year, Angel Reese, and the Atlanta Dream. They sweep the Washington Mystics 2-0. And that is your WNBA update here. I do want to continue to get you up to speed with what is going on in the National Football League. Blockbuster trade happened tonight during Cubs and Padres. Joey Porter Jr. of the Pittsburgh Steelers. Now a member of the Dallas Cowboys. Dallas sending a 2028 second-round pick to the Pittsburgh Steelers as well as a conditional sixth. If you're just joining us here tonight, I had mixed thoughts about this deal. First blush, the Dallas Cowboys just got a hell of a lot better because Joey Porter Jr. can flat-out ball. I think he's one of the best man-to-man corners in the NFL. Brother hadn't given up a touchdown since 2024. So Joey Porter Jr. can ball. It really bolsters Dallas' secondary, but I'm a realist, man. I really follow football. I don't just get up here and pop it. He doesn't help Dallas' defense. Let me rephrase that. He helps Dallas' defense. He doesn't fix Dallas' defense, which, for my money, looks just as bad as it did during 2025. The Dallas Cowboys are giving up the third most yards in the National Football League to running backs before contact. Last time I checked, you've invested far too much capital in that defensive front for this run defense to still be pitiful. Rayshon Gary, Quinnen Williams, LT over to Kenny Clark. Stand the hell up for yourself. Have some backbone. It's embarrassing, that stat, man. If there's one stat in the NFL that quantifies manhood and toughness, it's running back yards allowed before contact. That means these D linemen who are handsomely paid are getting thrown the hell out the club. I don't know how Joey Porter Jr. fixes that. My other thing is this, and I got two ways of looking at this. There's a half glass full approach. There's a glass half empty approach in terms of Dallas. I'm going to give you the glass half full approach first. I'm curious to see, with a lockdown man-to-man corner in Christian Parker's defense, how does that unlock the rest of the defense? How does that change what he's able to do schematically? How does that change how he deploys this defense week in and week out, snap in and snap out? Because think about where Christian Parker comes from, that Vic Fangio tree. Vic had him a lockdown corner in Philadelphia, and when he got him one, it really changed the trajectory of that defense. When they acquired Quinion Mitchell, Philadelphia took a massive step forward on that side of the football. They did, because you got one dude that can lock up one half of the field. So I think that's a positive for Dallas, no matter how you slice it. Does it fix the run defense? Hell no. Does it make you better against the pass? It should. Here's the glass half empty approach. And this is me being, keeping it real, man. Keeping it 8 more than 92 is all I know how to do. Author of authenticity. The reality is, man, as excited as I am for Cowboy fans, what's been the number one buzzword coming out of Frisco, Texas, in terms of what's plaguing this defense? What's been the number one word coming out of Frisco, Texas, in terms of what's plaguing that defense? Communication. If the Bama's in the room that's been there since March are struggling to pick up the communication in this defense, struggling to communicate with one another down in and down out, snap in, snap out, why does someone brand spanking new that don't speak the language, why do we expect him to come in and have an impact and have success? Don't you think that's ass backwards? Holla at me. 310-840-4910. That's the only thing that I look at this Cowboys trade and go, all right, now, what are we really doing here? Now, I get it. No matter who you brought in off the street, they were going to have that same barrier in terms of, hey, we got to get up to speed with the terminology. We got to get up to speed with what Christian Parker is asking from us, right? I get that. But you know what I immediately do? This is why every team has a practice squad. Yes, Dallas is dealing with attrition at corner. Elevate somebody from the practice squad. Why is he on the practice squad if you don't believe he's able to come up and help you on game day? Shouldn't be holding the spot. The Commanders do this. It annoys the hell out of me. Julian Good-Jones, the center on the damn Commanders practice squad, just been holding down the spot for years. Can't block me. But yet he holding down a practice squad spot. This is a lesson in development, Cowboy fans. Your depth isn't good enough at corner. It's not. 310-840-4910. I want to let you all in on this. Give me your reaction. Does this move make the Cowboys defense better? Does it get them over the hump? And then from Pittsburgh's perspective, are you surprised that they ultimately pulled the trigger? And do you think they got enough back in return for Joey Porter Jr.? 310-840-4910. Let's go to Eugene in Detroit hanging out. Eugene, what's going on?
2: Hey, good morning. I've just been listening to a few points that have been made. You know, they say Joey Porter might be top 12 defensive back in the league and shut down half the field. I heard a comment that you made about, you know, the Lions secondary not being, you know, really that good. They got a lot of injuries. Mm-hmm. Kirby Joseph might be dead, and Brian Branch might not come back till the end of the year. Yeah. But what I'm saying, you know, locally here, the Lions have been in the mix for Porter Jr. for a week. Schefter reported other outlets that Brad Holmes was willing to give up a second and a third. And I just don't know what happened there. I know they got $32 million in cap space, but they want to pay their guys. But, you know, your window's closing here in Detroit. You got to go out and get a player like that and give yourself a chance. You can't just outscore everybody.
1: Yeah, look, it feels like that's the mentality. I agree with everything you're saying. You're spot on. I appreciate the call. In terms of why Detroit didn't pull the trigger, maybe it has something to do with them being, you know, reluctant to give him the contract. I don't know what's up with Dallas. And maybe we got to do some more digging on that in terms of, is he going to get paid right away from Dallas? Because that's the biggest reason why he hadn't been on the field, right? He wants that contract. Is Dallas going
3: Jordan
1: to give him
3: Schultz
1: the bag right away?
3: Says no.
1: Jordan Schultz says no?
3: Yeah, they said that they want to make him play. I think it was Schultz. I literally was scrolling it during.
1: I'm fascinated by that. Yes. Okay. You, man, I don't know how that works. Here we go. What's Jordan Schultz? According to sources, the Cowboys will not be immediately extending Joey Porter Jr. Plan is to have him play and make an impact on a team that has Super Bowl aspirations in the NFC. Contract will take care of itself from there. Joey Porter Jr. gets a new, fresh start. Hold on, Denton. Oh, now I have a problem. Now I have a problem. Where's your backbone, Joey? How the hell are you going to force your way out of Pittsburgh because you didn't get the contract, yet Dallas acquires you, and you're conceding on the contract? Why didn't you just get your ass on the field and play for the team that you know and play for the defense that you know, you jackass? That's stupid as hell to me.
3: Well, to be fair, he hasn't played yet.
1: He hasn't played yet, so we don't know if he's just going to play nice. But then, like, he'd been raised in this organization, man.
3: Well, the back injury could be legit.
1: Oh. am I overreacting? Like,
3: there's clearly a disconnect between him and Pittsburgh. You know, something went sideways there to the point. And maybe, like, contract conversations are very unique in that it gets really weird sometimes. And something that might not seem like a large comment could end up being a catastrophe in discussions. Now, he was still around, so, like, I find it weird. His team.
1: Maybe they had nothing nice to say.
3: Maybe they had nothing nice to say. His teammates went to bat for him.
1: Publicly.
3: So, like, Jalen Ramsey publicly came out here and swung for him. If that is, in fact, accurate, which, to be fair to Jordan Schultz and to just reporters in general, let's wait a little bit. I can't imagine that they make the trade and then immediately we're like, no, we're not going to give it and we're going to tell everybody. So I'm going to wait until everybody else corroborates that, just because that's a very interesting, and he's the only one that I think I've seen have that nugget. But yeah, that's weird. That's really weird, because you're not guaranteed to play well in Dallas, well enough for a contract. And you know this. I know this. Mm-hmm. If you don't get that big extension, it's like driving a car off the lot. The second that car goes off the lot, your price goes down tremendously. If you don't get that extension, your price goes down tremendously in the open market.
1: It's going to be fascinating to see how it plays out. I want to hear from Cowboy fans. I want to hear from Steeler fans. If you want to throw your nominee in the Westwood One Sports Night pressure cooker, you can do that as well. 310-840-4910. Lines are locked and loaded. If you're getting the busy signal, keep hitting us up, baby. Jason in Ohio. What's up, Jason?
4: Hey, Linnell, I think the Bengals are stupid because they can't draft corners for nothing. And they're going to let a good one go away on just a second-round pick, a fifth round.
1: Not super smart. You meant the Steelers, right?
4: Well, Steelers, but also the Bengals, because they cannot draft a corner.
1: You're thinking the Bengals should have scooped them up, is what you're saying.
4: Yeah.
1: I like me some Dax Hill now. I like Dax Hill. I like DJ Turner. They decent at corner. That's fascinating. I think Baltimore was the team in the division that made the most sense. But I just think that in-division tax was just simply too steep for anyone within the North to be willing to pay. Mike is in Florida wanting to check in. Mike, what's up, man?
5: How you doing this morning?
1: Doing good.
5: You know, I've told Cowboy fans for years that their biggest problem is Jerry Jones wanting to be the GM and not just hiring a GM. You know, an owner, his thing is spending money and letting a GM make deals. And, you know, I'm a Dolphin fan, so I just went through years with Chris Greer.
1: I'm sorry.
5: Yeah.
1: Yeah,
5: so I know how that works. So, what do you feel like the Joey Porter deal is a good deal?
1: In terms of, like, Dallas's perspective, they needed a corner. So you go out and get, and I appreciate the call. They needed a corner, so yeah, I would go get them. As far as Pittsburgh is concerned, like, I'm looking at them sideways. Like, why did you let this homegrown talent? It'd be different if you didn't draft Joey Porter, dog. Like, this is somebody that was drafted and then, I don't want to hyperbolize, he was real life raised in this organization. His father is a franchise icon. So the fact that things got contentious and he ultimately was traded, like Denton was alluding to, we have no clue how nasty things got behind the scenes in terms of the Joey Porter contract negotiated. We don't know what was said. You know what I'm saying? They may have looked that man in the face. They may have looked that man in the face. They may have looked that man in the face and said, brother, you're terrible. You're horrible. We don't think you're worth anywhere near what you're asking for. And maybe that ruffled his feathers. I mean, I don't know. That's why I think I'm all about the dollar. And the NFL is all about the dollar, too. I guess people should be all about the dollar. Could you imagine if we got access to contract negotiations, like, on video. Like, if we were able to sit in on the Joey Porter Jr. contract negotiations, oh my gosh. You know how many eye rolls and sighs probably happened during the course of this negotiation? Keeping it close to home for me, I'd love to sit in on the Terry McLaurin negotiation from last year. When Jaden Daniels gets up to get paid, I'd love to sit in on that negotiation. I haven't gone through a contract negotiation yet in my career, so I can't speak to or speak from personal experience. But from talking to some of my peers in the industry that have gone through contract negotiations, it gets contentious. And in this industry, where there aren't millions of dollars to smooth things over when you say something messed up to somebody, in this industry in particular, things could go real, real south. A relationship that you thought was like peanut butter and jelly, sock in a shoe, can go south quickly if the right things aren't said. A little bit different at the scale of the NFL, where you consider the cash is being thrown around. It's very easy to, here's $10 million to smooth over the fact that I said that you weren't worth anything to our organization. There you go. It's like water under the bridge. Money wins all wars, bro. 310-840-4910. Do you expect Joey Porter Jr. to turn around this Cowboys defense? And then did Pittsburgh get enough in return? 310-840-4910. Walter is in Atlanta. What's up, Walter?
6: Yeah, so I just wanted to comment on you were talking about the Cowboys.
1: Yes,
6: so
1: sir.
6: I think that was a good move. They did need a more stable corner because I think Savon Revel got hurt, didn't he?
1: He did.
6: In the last game?
1: He did.
6: Yeah, so it'll like make Savon him better. Though. Yeah, he's good. But I think that, like you said, with the run game, until they're able to stop the run, especially up the middle, they're going to have trouble.
1: Yeah.
6: They're gonna have trouble. But and I think I was talking to somebody, they were saying that on their last play, the play where Dak Prescott overthrew was it Pickens?
1: Yeah.
6: Somebody said that a friend of mine told me that when they went to the sideline, when they took the timeout, that Schottenheimer told them to go for overtime. Now I don't know if that's true. But if it was,
1: we hashed that. You know what I challenge you to do? I challenge you to go download the podcast of this show and go back and listen to last night. I broke it down better than anybody across the country will, because I think you're spot on in terms of what happened. I appreciate the call. It's so crazy because we sat up here last night and I put a fork in the Cowboys, man. And I did it not for fun. I did it for good reason. Now, full transparency. The last time I put a fork in a football team, somebody was going to say, last time I put a fork in something 20 minutes ago, the last time I put a fork in a football team was 2024. And it was with my own football team, the Washington Commanders, after they had lost at home to the Dallas Cowboys. I had put a fork in them. So hopefully the Cowboys suffer the same fate of the 24 Commanders after I stuck a fork in them. They go on a run and rip off a few wins, and next thing you know, they're in a conference championship. Hopefully, if you're a Dallas fan, that's how it goes for you. I highly doubt it, but I hope. 310-840-4910. If I'm a Cowboys fan, yes, this makes me better. Yes, this improves our defense. But as I continue to say to him blue in the face, man, the number one issue plaguing the Cowboys defense isn't corner. It's the fact that you can't stop the run. So like the last caller said,

0: buy me this Maybach. But anyway, I'm proud of you, man, the way you be keeping it lit. It makes me actually focus. This is the second time I've ever called in my life. You keep it lit. And let's get right to it,
1: man.
0: I
1: appreciate it, man.
0: You're welcome. The Cowboys, they had to do something. They just had to do something. I mean, you know, at this point, Cowboy fans are starting to hate the fact that they haven't done anything for 30 years. I'm in my early 40s, and thank God I'm not a Cowboy fan, right? Like, good Lord.
1: You wouldn't have seen a dang thing, brother.
0: You know, my son is 21 years old. He ain't never seen the Cowboys do nothing.
1: Sheesh. It's a harsh reality, brother. So y'all root for the Raiders, though, is what you're saying.
0: I'm a Raider fan without question. And for me, I'm so glad to see Pittsburgh give up a corner, because hopefully we'll see Pittsburgh down the line. Because one thing about Aaron Rodgers and McCarthy, they're going to figure out how to win. And I think they're banking on the fact that, hey, we'll just outscore you. We'll have TJ and the crew just get to the quarterback. Hey, we're near, because they can stop the run unlike the Cowboys. And what you said is the truth. I don't care who the Cowboys get in the back end. If we can keep gassing them for 5, 6, 7 yards a carry, like your team, like the Redskins and the Eagles be doing them, who cares about throwing the ball against them?
1: Honestly, that's why I'm a little confused on why they made the move. But I understand it at the same time. Like you said, they had to do something. Boss, I appreciate you, man. I got some others to get to. 310-840-4910. The boss just said he was about to buy this Maybach. Did that just, like, go over? I didn't really acknowledge you in the moment, but, like, is that what he said? He said he's about to buy a Maybach? Boss, hit us up on the YouTube chat. Take a picture of the Maybach. Or she capping, brother. Playing, boss. I'm playing. 310-840-4910 is the number. I'll continue to run through your calls, plus we'll get you a preview of Thursday Night Football coming up on the other side. That is next here on Westwood One Sports Night.
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0: more to get to as we got about a half hour left to go on the program here on West Woodlawn Sports Night. Linnell Willingham getting you up to 3 a.m. We're going to get back to the phones in terms of your thoughts on the blockbuster trade that we had tonight. Cowboys and Steelers agreeing on a deal that will send Joey Porter Jr. to Big D in exchange for a 2028 second-round pick and then a conditional sixth-round pick. So good on the Cowboys for not giving up a 2027 pick in this loaded 2027 draft coming up. But we'll take your calls on two things. One, does the deal actually make Dallas's defense better? Do you expect them to look drastically different? And then two, from Pittsburgh's perspective, did they get enough in return? Before we get to that, there was something I was hot on to start the show, but obviously we had all the updates in Major League Baseball, so we couldn't get to it. You know, Case Keenum felt like he was the story of week number three of the National Football League. His performance on Monday Night Football was one for the ages, turning back the clock, inspiring OGs out there across the country. Love it. Love seeing Case Keenum come off the bench and hoop the way that he did. The reality is, though, if you're a Bears fan, I'm going to give you a dose of real here. Author of Authenticity, keeping it 8 more than 92. Case Keenum, 24-34, 247 yards, 2 touchdowns. I told you all Monday night the thing that impressed me the most. His mastery and control at the line of scrimmage, routinely getting them into the correct play time in and time out. Like, that helped keep them ahead of the chains. His willingness to maneuver, his ability to maneuver within the pocket and stare down the barrel of the gun, knowing he's going to get hit and still deliver. All that stuff thrown with anticipation, time, and that's great. Here's why I wouldn't start Case Keenum, though, in Chicago's game coming up this week. He limits Ben Johnson as a play caller. What do I mean by that? And Ben Johnson was pretty forthcoming about him not working with mobile quarterbacks, taking a dig at Jared Goff. But I think the mobility that Tyson Bagent has opens things up more for Chicago offensively and allows him to really do everything that they want to accomplish. The quarterback run game, when Case Keenum is in the fold, when Case Keenum's under center, it's non-existent. Tyson Bagent, one, earned this backup job coming out of camp. Only reason he didn't start was because he was in the concussion protocol and got cleared at the very last minute. Didn't get the reps during the week. Ben Johnson just felt like it was the responsible thing to let Case go out and play. The rest is history. But coming up this week for Chicago, taking on the New York Jets, you must start Tyson Bagent. You have to. He gives you the best chance to win. He gives you the most upside. And I think allows Ben Johnson to actually get in his bag even further as a play caller and not call plays essentially with one hand tied behind his back due to Case Keenum's lack of mobility. So we'll see what ultimately happens coming up Sunday as the Jets and Bears lock horns. No Caleb Williams for the next 2 to 3 weeks. Could be longer than that for the Chicago Bears. That's the other thing, too, is like you want to win as many games as possible while Caleb's on the shelf, and I think Bagent gives you a better chance to do that. Speaking of winning, Thursday Night Football, week number 4 of the NFL, gets underway tonight. You can hear it right here on Westwood One Sports. Steelers, Browns. I think this is going to be a damn good football game to start an amazing week 4 slate. But here is the tough part and why I'm leaning one way in particular when it comes to this football game. The injury report for the Cleveland Browns, not good. They're going to be without 2/3 of their starting offensive line. No Elgton Jenkins, no Tevin Jenkins in this football game coming up against Pittsburgh later on tonight. And because of that, right, I really think life has already been difficult for Cleveland offensively. I think it's going to be even more difficult when you're trying to deal with this Pittsburgh front without arguably your two best interior offensive linemen. It is going to be a 1,000% uphill climb for the Cleveland Browns coming up tonight in this football game because of who they don't have. Derek Harmon, Keanu Benton, Cameron Hayward, those three on the interior for Pittsburgh defensively should wreak havoc coming up tonight because there is no Elgton Jenkins and there is no Tevin Jenkins. So that's going to be the key here. How does the depth of the Cleveland offensive line play? I don't have super high expectations for them. Pittsburgh has the edge for that reason, man. It's already hard for the Browns to generate points. I don't know how they do it in a game where they're missing two-fifths of their offensive line. From Pittsburgh's perspective, Yenzer's out there. Stuff your face with some pierogies in honor of what happened last weekend, man. I think Pittsburgh and what they showed against Cincy, we're here. We're legit. For them to move Dexter Lawrence and John Allen and that Bengals defensive front the way that they did in the run game, that shows me that the Steelers' offensive line that I've sang the praises of this offseason, young, ascending group, the fact that they were able to move those dudes in the run game, we've now seen them run the football well once in the first 3 weeks. All you need is for it to happen once, though, to build momentum and to believe, hey, we can actually do this. And the fact that you did it against the Bengals, who has been one of the best defenses in football through 3 weeks, the fact that you did it against them, it says a hell of a lot, man. I think the Steelers are back. I am going to pick them to win later on tonight against Cleveland because Cleveland's missing two-fifths of their offensive line. I also think Pittsburgh's going to use this game to continue to build momentum off of what happened Sunday against Cincinnati. I expect a heavy dose of Jaylen Warren, who went for a 127 on Sunday. And then what's most impressive, or what was most impressive from Pittsburgh on Sunday, with what they did offensively. Now that run game is going and teams are having to respect it, Aaron Rodgers, with a good run game, has the potential to be the best play-action quarterback in football. He just does. Quick release, the way that he handles the ball and hiding it from the defense. Like, he has the chance to be the best play-action passer in football. It can't happen. They can't unlock that and reach their potential if they don't get the running game going. I want to see them continue to push the football vertically as well. You saw that this past weekend with him hooking up with Roman Wilson on a 38-yard touchdown. So, felt like last week against Cincy, Pittsburgh showed the world, hey, we here. 310-840-4910 is the number here on Westwood One Sports Night. Week number four of the National Football League season gets underway tonight. Steelers and Browns. The Steelers going to have a little bit of a different look. A couple hours ago, they made the move to get rid of Joey Porter Jr. It's been a pretty contentious contract negotiation throughout the course of the spring and the summer. It now rears its ugly head. The Pittsburgh Steelers send Joey Porter Jr. to the Dallas Cowboys in exchange for a 2028 second-round pick and a conditional sixth-round pick. From the Cowboys' perspective, does this move make Dallas significantly better on defense? And then from Pittsburgh's vantage point, one, are you surprised that they actually moved him? And did you get enough in return? 310-840-4910. Tracy is in Dallas wanting to check in. Tracy, what's going on?
1: Hey, Lanier, how you doing?
0: I'm doing good, man. Appreciate you chiming in.
1: All right. Yeah, I listen to you every time on the way home from work. But I wanted to chime in about it's not going to help the defense here in Dallas.
0: At least you're being honest, Tracy.
1: I'm being honest because there's no leadership on the defensive side. That's why they got rid of Michael Parsons when he spoke out about Eberflus.
0: Yeah.
1: About the defense.
0: Yeah.
1: So the players are scared. So who's going to stand up and say something about the defense? And Schottenheimer is upgraded Jason Garrett. And then
0: you think that's a bar from Cowboys. You think Shoddy is an upgraded Jason Garrett?
1: Yeah, they one of the same. He's just a younger version.
0: Yeah, this is the whole thing, man. And this is where I want to hear from Cowboy fans. At least Jerry's being aggressive, but it's Jerry's fault that Christian Parker's coaching these boys in the first place. I'm telling you, if you were listening last night, man, I said I put a fork in Dallas after what Shoddy and them did on Sunday. Yeah. I said I'm done with them. Bill Belichick, Mike Tomlin, that's your next head coach. I don't trust. Shoddy is like damn Shaggy off of Scooby-Doo, man. Just a joke. Tracy, yeah. I appreciate you, bro, man. 310-840-4910 is the number. Let's go to Brian in Pittsburgh wanting to check in. What's going on, Brian? Let's go to Bill in PA. What up, Bill?
2: Hey. Yeah, evidently Joey Porter practiced 2 days.
0: Yes.
2: And then today he must have pulled the back thing and evidently, maybe that's what caused them
0: to go
2: ahead.
0: Hold on. If I'm not mistaken, I'm going to go to the Steelers. He was a full participant in practice today.
2: Yeah.
0: He was a full So here's, and we haven't even talked about this angle of it. Can I tell you what I think? I think the reason he practiced in full the last 2 days was for Dallas. I think the reason he practiced in full is because Pittsburgh looked at his ass and said, we're not trading you unless you practice. We'll make you sit here and suffer. We're not trading you till you practice. And I think maybe that's why he practiced today. I continue to be surprised, though, that things got this contentious with two parties that seemingly, you know, have known each other for a while.
2: Yeah, and we didn't get enough for him, but, you know, what? I mean, we got rid of George Pickens for stupid stuff, too, so.
0: Yeah.
2: We're the new team for Dallas.
0: Here's the good thing, though, I'll say, though, about your mom, though, bro. I think that win on Sunday against Cincy was one of those maybe season starters in terms of like, hey, that defense was humming, and you all came and punched them in the face for the better part of 60 minutes. Now, if it wasn't for that muff punt, y'all probably don't win. But
2: we beat them last year with Burrow. We lost to them when Flacco was the quarterback.
0: I know. That was that Thursday night game where he walked it all up and down the field. I remember. I got to let you run, buddy. Yeah, I appreciate the call. 310-840-4910 is the number. That honestly, wasn't that one of the crazier performances of last year? That Thursday night game, good gracious. I mean, Flacco was in his duffy. I enjoyed watching him talk about that on Netflix this summer on a little quarterback series, just to see that moment, have his kids be there. Like, that is the good stuff, America. 310-840-4910. Monty is in Georgia. What's up, Monty? Let's go to Chance in Alabama. What's up, Chance?
3: Hey, man. Appreciate you taking the call.
0: Yes, sir. What's going on, buddy?
3: Anyways, a guy that has to step up, man, and just in time for my Buffalo Bills, Drake May, man. He looks like he is just floundering. He looks like he's drowning, man.
0: Yeah.
3: You know, he's making excuses about his shoulder, but Patriots are saying there's nothing wrong with his damn shoulder. It is just a... It's insane over there. I knew last year was a fluke with the easiest schedule that's been had in 50 years. The dude is just, I don't know what it is, man. He's got raw talent, but he's got to do something this week. And I don't think Dallas can do anything, man. At best, they'll be competitive for a wild card, that last wild card spot. The last few weeks of the year, they are just, I can't think of the word.
0: They're not good enough.
3: They screw everything up, man.
0: They're the can't get rights, Chance, is how I would describe them. Real quick, before I let you run, you should be proud of your bunch. For y'all to be able to win while Josh totally vomited on himself on Sunday, that's impressive.
3: 5 turnovers and we still won, baby.
0: Still got it done, man. I appreciate you as always, Chance. 310-840-4910. Josh is in Dallas wanting to check in. Josh, what's up, man?
4: Hey, man. I'm a Seahawks fan. I live in Dallas, but I follow the Cowboys because I listen to 105.3 here.
0: Okay.
4: And what I've noticed is it's always just a bunch of hype in the before the season, and then we get some good pieces. And then it all falls apart because of management. And I feel bad for Cowboys fans, man. Seahawks, the owners, leave things alone. They let people coach. And I love the show, man. You're doing awesome. Glad to hear you out here, buddy. Take care.
0: Hey, appreciate you, man. 310-840-4910. I ain't heard from Shavant in a minute. Shavant hit us up on YouTube and said, this is Shavant. But how you buying Maybach at 2 in the morning? We got to get back to who was that, Boss? From Oakland that called in and said he was buying a Maybach, it just casually dropped it. I'm buying a Maybach right now. Hold on. Now technically, when the Boss called, I was in this 2 a.m. hour. Technically, he's in Cali. So what time is it in Cali at 2 a.m.? That means it's what, midnight, 11 p.m.
5: Yeah,
0: he buying no Maybach at 11 p.m.
5: Midnight. I don't know. I feel like a Maybach might be a car where you might be able to purchase it. Outside of regular 9 to 5 hours.
0: That is, I would actually, you know what, then I would go out on a limb and assume that if there's any car you could purchase after hours, a Maybach is one. It was a subtle flex. And Boss, if you're still listening, I ain't saying you capping now. I'm just saying that you just caught me off guard. Slight flaps.
5: He might be capping.
0: I mean, I'm gonna give him the benefit of the doubt. I love his accent, if I'm being honest. He is so Compton, Cali through and through. He sounds like Nipsey Hussle when he talk, man. I love when Boss called. I can't lie. Boss has turned into one of my favorites. 310-840-4910. Lucas is in Cali. What's up, Lucas? Let's go to Corey in Baltimore to wrap things up on the phones.
6: What up, big dog?
0: What's going on, man?
6: So everybody's focusing on whether it's going to help them out or not. My thing is, man, like, what's the real dealings behind this? Because my calculations, you ain't trade him for no draft picks for the upcoming season. The season after that, them two diabolical old men remind me of the two men in the balcony on the Muppets, man. What are they trying to come up with? Now, you traded George Pickens for some peanuts. Now you got him for some peanuts. You know, I'm a real big person on contracts, man. Yeah. So after his fourth season?
0: Mm-hmm.
6: Ain't this his fourth season? So the second round pick, are you eligible for...
0: You are. For him to be fighting for the deal right now, he's in his rights to do it for sure.
6: But you know what, though? I'm not even gonna lie. One year, Pittsburgh paid down Baltimore. And him and his dad was down at Cheesecake Factory down the harbor.
0: Okay.
6: His dad is very outspoken.
0: I
6: wouldn't be surprised if he don't have some dealings within that contract.
0: Corey, I've been tiptoeing around it for the last couple months, brother, on this one.
6: And
0: you hitting on it. Because, Joey Porter Sr., we know how brother's cutthroat.
6: Man,
0: so I can imagine things got very testy during the negotiations.
6: Yes, sir.
0: I done blew out the clock, Corey, so I got to let you run. Appreciate you, as always, man. I'll hear from you on the weekends. 310-840-4910. We'll wrap up the show the same way we do each and every night. I got Denton Day puts the show to bed. What do you got for us tonight?
5: A very strange hobby for a former Steelers coach. It's next.
7: Three games into the season, the contenders are beginning to separate themselves from the pretenders in the NFL. Who will keep rolling in week four? And who can turn their season around? Westwood One Sports.
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1: One final segment here on Westwood One Sports Night. What a show it's been. A lot of news. Yankees and Padres advancing in the Major League Baseball postseason. We had a 45-point performance from Arike Ogunbowale of the Dallas Wings. They tie their series up with the Valkyries. You saw the Dream get past the Mystics. And then we had the blockbuster trade of Joey Porter Jr. to the Dallas Cowboys. A lot to get to. We covered it all for you. Appreciate you all being here. Now, we tell you goodbye the same way we do each and every other guy. Denton Day puts the show to bed. We got another good one.
2: Yeah, we do. So today we learned of a new hobby that Mike Tomlin had while he was coaching the Pittsburgh Steelers. He unveiled episode one, because this is a multi-episode extravaganza, that he is a very avid Minecraft player, and that Mike Tomlin for the past 12 years has a world in Minecraft where he has effectively built a variation of Pittsburgh. Aquariums, ball fields, high-rise apartments, everything under the sun that a city has, it's built around water, that he explains. We don't have time for audio, but if you check out his YouTube page, you'll find a 19-minute video of him showcasing a portion of his Minecraft world. And you scoff at this because you weren't a Minecraft player. I feel like you would shove Minecraft players in the lockers. Meanwhile, me over here, I was playing some Minecraft when I was in high school. We play Call of Duty until 2 a.m. and then jump on Minecraft for the final 45 minutes. It's called recovery right there. But I love it. I mean, we built an Olympic stadium when I was playing Minecraft. So to see that Mike Tomlin, one of us, granted I haven't played Minecraft in almost 15 years, but still, once a Minecrafter, always a Minecrafter.
1: Are you familiar with the new sensation Roblox?
2: Not really. I don't really game much anymore.
1: I know all, like, my niece and nephew, all, like, they're, like, big on, like, the Roblox scene. And, like, they have, like, Robux. And, like, it's almost, you remember the chokehold that Fortnite had people in? Roblox is on a similar thing. Yeah, so do I. When Fortnite, at its like, peak, I mean, there was nothing better. I mean, it was amazing. It's a free game. Minecraft is like that, too. Is Minecraft free?
2: No, it was never free. It got super corporate, though, to where, like, you know, they had movies made about it.
1: Are they add-ons to it?
2: All those things. Originally, it was like I don't even know if there's a disc for it. I bought it with a, whatever they called, gamer points, I think, for Xbox. I don't know.
1: Game
2: what
1: Pass?
2: It was. Not game. This was. I appreciate that you think that I was around for Game Pass. This is well before that was a thing.
1: Oh, man. Damn, so when...
2: He, like, breaks the world down, Mike Tomlin does. He, like, breaks his Minecraft world down as if he is reviewing film. It's actually, like, insane to just... Like, he put a lot of thought into a fake world on Minecraft. He's literally talking about the floor layout of a high-rise apartment.
1: Real quick, as I don't want to see how fast I can scroll, I didn't want to bury the lead. His record since... His record in the postseason with the Steelers since doing the Minecraft thing... No Super Bowl wins, no Super Bowl trips, 3-9 in the postseason since Minecraft started. Just saying. Steelers fans, yeah, I'd be upset at that.
2: Omar Khan.
1: All right, man. I'm back with you guys on the weekend, 7 to 11 p.m. for College Saturday Now. Appreciate you all. See you soon.
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0: 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Here's Linnell Willingham.
1: Here I am, and boy, have things gotten interesting as we get geared up for week number four of the National Football League. It officially gets underway tonight, Thursday Night Football, Steelers and Browns. Pittsburgh going to have a little bit of a different look as they get geared up for Sunday Night Football against Cleveland. Remember, you can hear that right here on Westwood One Sports. But breaking news here in the Westwood One Sports Night out of the National Football League, Tom Pelissero, NFL insider for The Ringer, reporting that the Dallas Cowboys have traded for Pittsburgh Steelers cornerback Joey Porter Jr. I was telling you before the break we were still awaiting the compensation. We just got word on that. According to Jordan Schultz, Dallas sending a second-round pick and a conditional sixth-round pick to Pittsburgh in exchange for Joey Porter Jr., a move that, without a shadow of a doubt, makes the Dallas Cowboys instantly better on the defensive side of the football. But it's not a move that doesn't come without question, right? And the biggest question I have with this, one, looking at it kind of from like a glass half full approach, what does this unlock for Christian Parker, the defensive coordinator of the Dallas Cowboys? What does this unlock in terms of how he wants to deploy his defense and his coverages from here on out? Because what he added in Joey Porter Jr. is something that you simply did not have in your secondary, right? A dude that can match up man-to-man coverage and lock down one half of the field. Honestly, like it's such a massive move for Dallas, but what I'll warn Cowboy fans on is this. A lot of uncertainty with it, especially when you consider the Achilles heel that has plagued the Cowboys' defense through the first 3 weeks to a month of the season. It's their communication. So if the brothers that have been there since the OTAs in the spring, if they're struggling still at this point, as we're the first week of October now, if they're still struggling to pick things up from a communication standpoint, you don't think that Joey Porter Jr. is going to have a little bit of an issue from a communication standpoint? I think it's fair to assume. It does make them better, though, and I'm not going to take that away from the Dallas Cowboys at all. When it comes to Pittsburgh and them getting a second-round pick and a sixth-round pick back, I'm just surprised that things got this contentious to where he ultimately was dealt. Think about what has happened between Pittsburgh and Dallas over the past several years. Broderick Jones traded from Pittsburgh to Dallas. George Pickens traded from Pittsburgh to Dallas. And now you're seeing Joey Porter Jr. traded from Pittsburgh to Dallas. So I'm curious to see how it ultimately works out, man. I really do believe, though, that if you're Dallas, this is you telling your fan base that, hey, like, We're all in for this, right? We're all in for this, right? Like 2026, we're pushing all our chips to the middle. We want to go to the postseason. We want to hoist the Lombardi at the end of the season. I can respect the Cowboys from this vantage point, right? You have absolutely sucked defensively through the first 3 weeks of the season. It looks, and I'm not, you know, being hyperbolic here, it looks no better than what it looked like last year defensively. And instead of resting on their laurels and just waiting and assuming that things would get better, they decided to be aggressive and go out and get a dude that for sure upgrades the room from a talent standpoint. Question is, how quickly is he able to get acclimated to this system? How quickly is he able to make an impact on the Dallas Cowboys defense? They play the Houston Texans coming up on Sunday, a desperate Houston team, as we know, sitting at 0-3. 310-840-4910 is the number here on Westwood One Sports Night. Breaking news into the program. If you're just now joining us, ow! A splash to get us geared up and ready for week number four of the National Football League season. That kicks off tonight. Browns and Steelers from Cleveland on Thursday Night Football. Pittsburgh going to have a little bit of a different look as they get geared up for week number four. Finally, a resolution to one of the nastiest sagas of the offseason when you consider the contentious contract negotiation between Joey Porter Jr. and the Pittsburgh Steelers. Pittsburgh ultimately deciding to send him to the Dallas Cowboys in exchange for a second-round pick and a conditional sixth-round pick. Your reaction to the move, do you think this is the deal that Dallas needed to improve their defense, or do you think they'll still suck? And then for Pittsburgh side of things, are you surprised that this is the end resolution? Are you surprised that they ultimately didn't get a deal done? 310-840-4910, Mark. Is in Ohio wanting to chime in. Mark, what's going on, man?
2: Man, I've been a Steelers fan my whole life, and right now they're just doing nothing but sending mixed signals. Like, are they competing or are they not? Because, like, why is Aaron Rodgers on our team if we're not really competing? And, like, they did this with Joey Porter. Like, they waited till the last minute to give him some crap deal. They didn't really want him. They wanted him as trade bait. Otherwise, they wouldn't have waited till the last minute.
1: They didn't want to pay him the top. They didn't want to pay him near top of the market money at the position. Yep.
2: They gave him no chance to negotiate because they waited till the last minute. They wanted to trade him because they want trade bait for a quarterback next year. And they ain't competing. I don't know why they got... Why they paid T.J. Watt all that money, and then why they bring Jalen Ramsey?
1: What are you supposed to do, brother? What do you want them to do, though? Talking about you don't want them to pay him all that money. T.J. Watt's one of the best edge rushers in the National Football League, bro.
2: Not only do they lose Joey Porter for this year running to the Super Bowl, but they've struggled to develop cornerbacks. They lose him for next year. They lose him for the year after that. They lose him for the future. They got to find another cornerback to live up to that billing.
1: He hasn't played all year long, and their defenses look pretty okay, man, to start at least. Now, you haven't really played a good offense yet, but, I mean, damn. Look at what you did last week. Let me take that back. Look at what you did last week against Cincy. You were fine defensively.
2: The defense wasn't any.
1: But you're going up against the Bengals, pal. We got passed all over.
2: But you're going up against
1: Cincinnati, which is arguably the most formidable pass offense in football. Come on, man. You gave up 27 points to the Bengals. You know how many times that's going to happen this year? I think the Steelers are trending, and I appreciate the call. I think the Steelers as a team are trending in the right direction. I thought that was a big-time win for them this past weekend over Cincy. But, yeah, look, the deal is head-scratching from the standpoint of, like, I don't think Pittsburgh ever saw this being a reality. Because if you genuinely thought there was a chance that you'd trade Joey Porter, you would have did it during the NFL draft. When you can get somebody back in return that can for sure help you in the immediate future, not having to wait until next offseason to recoup that second-round pick. 310-840-4910. That's the fascinating part to me, is the fact that the Pittsburgh Steelers waited this long. I'm not mad at them for waiting this long. Because if they're genuinely negotiating and they're being honest and true and fair in their negotiation and they just couldn't come to an agreement, I can understand it. I appreciate them continuing to keep negotiating to this point. But part of me begins to feel like, man, Pittsburgh knew all along that they weren't going to ultimately re-sign him. The number that Joey Porter came to the table with initially, right? According to all the reports, Pittsburgh and him were pretty far off in terms of how they feel, what they feel he's valued at, and what his camp feels he's valued at. That's what happens in these contract negotiations. Things get contentious. It just ultimately is what it is. But for this to be the end resolution and they get nothing back in return in the immediate future, I'm a little bit surprised by it. And then what the last caller just said, and I know I pushed back on it, but I get his overall point. It does make them a worse football team, technically, for 2026. Here's why I say not a big deal. You've already played three games without him. You've been without him the entire offseason program. So it kind of just is what it is at this point. 310-840-4910 is the number. Breaking news here in the Westwood One Sports Night. the Dallas Cowboys leaving no stone unturned to try and improve their secondary, which has really struggled throughout the first 3 weeks of the season. They acquired Joey Porter Jr. from the Pittsburgh Steelers in exchange for a second-round pick and a conditional sixth-round pick. Big question is on the phones. One, just your overall reaction to the deal, and then do you feel like our guy Brian in the YouTube chat who says the Pittsburgh Steelers got fleeced 2 years in a row by the Dallas Cowboys? This has kind of been a thing, and if you look at the Roger Jones deal earlier this offseason, maybe it's three times in a row that you've been fleeced by the old Dallas Cowboys. 310-840-4910. From Dallas's perspective, yes, it makes them better on paper. I just wonder how long it takes for him to get up to speed when it comes to this situation. 310-840-4910. Let's take a trip to Dallas. Triple M wanting to chime in. What's going on, man? What do you think?
3: Hey, man. I heard you earlier saying that Dallas's defense is just as bad as last year. That's crazy for you to say that, man. Because they cannot be as bad as they were last year. Last year was the worst defense they ever had in their history.
1: The bar was high. I feel that.
3: The only thing they could do is go up. They can't go down. They can't be as worse as they were last year.
1: You don't think this defense is just as bad as it was last year, bro?
3: No way. No way whatsoever. I mean, you could see.
1: Where's the improvement?
3: There's a lot of places where they need to improve, but they have gotten better.
1: Where's the improvement from last year to this year with their defense?
3: So you're telling me when they stopped them in the end zone this past weekend in the run end zone. When he was like right in the end zone, they stopped him like twice, I believe.
1: Brother, you gave up. Bro, they gave up a field goal with 7 seconds remaining, man. They gave up a bomb over the middle with 7 seconds left, dude. The defense was awful on Sunday.
3: Coach, it's his first year head coach, defensive coach.
1: I get that.
3: First time defensive coach. I mean, he has to have time to do. I mean, he's going to have a downside. He needs time to get better. But they have gotten better from last year. Last year was the worst defense they have ever had. And I know they're not good. They're not good, but they have gotten better.
1: Real quick.
3: Hey, I appreciate you taking my call.
1: Yes, sir.
3: Hey, man, I love your show. I love your show, man.
1: I appreciate you, dog. I was going to ask before you dropped, like, are you okay, Cowboys fans, giving up a second-round pick for a guy like this? And I get it, right? It's to, you know, get better in the short term. But second-round pick's pretty valuable draft capital. 310-840-4910. Like I continue to reiterate, man, the biggest concern that I have is how quickly does he ultimately get up to speed with what Dallas wants to accomplish on defense. I can't help but think, man, and maybe I'm oversimplifying things, but if the major Achilles heel of this Cowboys defense in the secondary has been communication problems, and you insert someone that hasn't been a part of the program all offseason, how do we assume that he just is able to hit the ground running? I'm curious to see how quickly he's able to get acclimated. 310-840-4910. And for just now joining us, breaking NFL news here in the Westwood One Sports Night, the Dallas Cowboys sending a second-round pick and a conditional sixth-round pick to the Pittsburgh Steelers in exchange for Joey Porter Jr. If you're a Cowboys fan, one, do you trust that this move is actually going to bolster your defense? And then if you're a Steeler fan, are you surprised that they actually pulled the trigger on moving Joey Porter Jr.? 310-840-4910 is the number. Johnny in Atlanta's been waiting all hold the longest. Johnny, what's going on, man?
4: What's going on, man? They just put the pins on an old man with bad diarrhea. It's going to be crap coming all over the back. I'm telling you, that is the dumbest move ever. Joey Porter is not no shutdown cornerback. He's not no Gonzalez. He's not no Jace Horn. He's an overrated cornerback. He's living off his dad name. So the Cowboys always make rational moves. That's not going to improve their pass rush because you got a cornerback.
1: Well, hold on. If you could cover a little bit. Hold on, Johnny. If you could cover a little bit longer, I think it's by nature your pass rush will get a little bit sharper.
4: he cannot cover like that. That's why the Pittsburgh didn't play him. They know he's not no shutdown corner. I'm a Falcons fan. He's an A.J. Terrell. A.J. Terrell is not no elite cornerback. Joey Porter is not no elite cornerback.
1: You don't think A.J. Terrell paid like he's an elite cornerback, brother?
4: We overpaid. Yeah, I agree with you. We overpaid for him. But Joey Porter is not an elite cornerback. It's the dumbest move. And y'all said Pittsburgh got fleeced three times in a row. No, I think they won all three of them because guess what? George Pickens is not going to resign with the Cowboys, so they got a second-round pick for somebody who's not going to be resigned for them. And Joey Porter is an overrated cornerback. So they got two second-round picks, and they're going to get better. While the Cowboys are going to be sticking in a few more weeks, they're going to have to change that depends. Hit me out. They're going to have to change it.
1: I appreciate the call, man. 310-840-4910. I mean, we went through the numbers last night, man. I think the biggest issue plaguing the Cowboys' defense is actually their run defense. They're giving up the third most yards in the NFL before contact, meaning their highly paid defensive line, including that defensive tackle duo of Quinnen Williams and Kenny Clark, they're getting blown off the damn football. So while there are issues that exist within the back end of this Cowboys defense, and they're dealing with attrition at corner, this doesn't just fix things for Dallas defensively. This isn't some instant fix for them. And I feel like some Cowboy fans feel like that's the case. If you do, well, this is where I humble you. 310-840-4910 on paper, good move. Question is, how quickly does it get up to speed? 310-840-4910 is the number here on Westwood One Sports Night. Let's do this. Lines are locked and loaded. If you're getting the busy signal, keep trying us. 310-840-4910. You can hit us up on the talk and text line at that number. You can get at us in the YouTube chat as well. Just search Westwood One Sports Night. If you're just checking into the program, we're going to keep you up to speed with everything going on in the Major League Baseball postseason, but we got breaking news out of the National Football League here in the Westwood One Sports Night. The Dallas Cowboys, whose defense really doesn't look much better than the way they looked last year 3 weeks into the season, they do something about it. They go out and acquire Steelers cornerback Joey Porter Jr. for a second-round pick and a conditional sixth. Does the move make Dallas' defense better? And Steeler fans, you surprised that they actually cut bait? Your call's next.
0: Three games into the season, the contenders are beginning to separate themselves from the pretenders in the NFL. Who will keep rolling in week four? And who can turn their season around? Westwood One Sports.
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1: Here I go, keeping up the speed on everything that's going on in the world of sports right here on Westwood One Sports Tonight. Youngest in charge, Linnell Willingham, kicking it with you. We'll get you up to 3 a.m. Eastern time. I'll continue to keep you up to speed on everything that's going on in the landscape of the Major League Baseball postseason. We had Yanks and Sox go final earlier. Yankees advancing to take on Tampa coming up around number two. Padres up 4-1, bottom of the seventh with one out. We'll keep you up to speed on the finish of that as we roll throughout the show. Right now, though, if you're just now joining us, big-time breaking news out of the National Football League. The Pittsburgh Steelers sending corner Joey Porter Jr. to the Dallas Cowboys in exchange, and we're just finding this out. I told you it was in exchange for a second-round pick and a conditional sixth-round pick. The second-round pick that Dallas is sending to Pittsburgh, they will not send that pick to the Steelers until the 2028 draft. Excuse me. So really good, really, really good on Dallas. As far as I'm concerned, when you trade a future second, it's like trading a third. It's almost how it looked like it. That's what we call Madden math, right? If I got to trade a pick, if I'm trading a second that's a future second, theoretically, I traded them for a third. But I think if you're Dallas, love that, man. Here's the other piece. Does this guarantee Dallas signs him to a long-term extension? The fact that they pulled the trigger on this deal, does this guarantee that Joey Porter Jr. gets a long-term contract extension? I think it does. And I think this is exactly what Dallas needed. I just think they needed it back in, I don't know, May, June, in terms of giving him the ability to get up the speed. Imagine how much different the Cowboys' defensive install is throughout the spring and throughout training camp with a chess piece like Joey Porter Jr. that can legitimately lock up receivers

0: man-to-man coverage.
1: I know Cowboy fans are going to say, what De'Ron Bland does. No, he doesn't. De'Ron Bland is a primarily zone corner that's elite at breaking on the football. I keep saying it. I want to know how quickly Joey Porter Jr. gets up to speed and how big of an impact he has right away when you think about the communication issues that, one, plague Dallas defensively, and then, two, if you're Christian Parker, how quickly can you concoct a new scheme to make Joey Porter Jr. a feature part of it? 310-840-4910. If you're getting a busy signal, keep trying us here on Westwood One Sports Night. Greg is in Dallas. I want to hear from all the Cowboy fans on this first. Greg, what's going on, man?
2: What's happening, man?
1: What do you think?
2: This is what it is to me. I'm a longtime Cowboy fan. But the issue I have with this trade, Porter is a man-to-man shutdown cornerback. The scheme that Parker is running is a zone defense. So looking at him previously with Pittsburgh, when he gets into that zone defense, he makes a lot of mistakes. I understand the aggressiveness Jerry is trying to do. I love it. But I don't know if that necessarily was the right move. And I'm going to hang up and I'm going to listen to your response.
1: Yeah, I appreciate the call. I'm searching it because I'm pretty sure the Dallas Cowboys, the zone that they play, I'm pretty sure most often is cover three. And you talk to anybody that knows football, I mean, cover three is pseudo match zone. It's man, essentially, at the end of the day. They play cover three more than any other coverage than they play right now defensively. So I'm curious, like, to me, like, that fits Joey Porter Jr. I can see him having success as a cover three corner. In terms of the differences between playing man and zone, like, I think it's overstated. If you can play, you can play, as far as I'm concerned. But I don't think the issue that Joey Porter Jr. is going to run into is, you know, whether or not he's good in zone or not. I think from a communication standpoint, understanding and getting a grasp of what he's being asked to do, I think that's the biggest hurdle he's got to overcome here. How quickly does that happen? I don't know, but I do know this, Cowboy fans out there who feel like this is just the remedy. Yeah, you traded a second-round pick for Joey Porter Jr. Theoretically, that improves your pass coverage. What do you do about the fact that you guys are getting blown off the football really as bad as any defensive line in the National Football League this year? Dallas has given up the second most yards in the NFL before contact, meaning Quinnen Williams, LT Overton, Kenny Clark, Rayshon Gary, Donovan Ezeraku, their asses is getting blown off of the football, getting pushed back into the lap of D. Winters and company. That's why the run defense stinks. So I don't know how Joey Porter Jr. helps that aspect of the defense. That's why, to me, I don't think it makes much of a difference. 310-840-4910. We'll see, though, ultimately. Chris is in New Jersey. What's up, Chris?
3: Hey, no, this is Dan in New Jersey.
1: Dan, what's going on, brother? How you doing?
3: Hey, brother. Listen, man, you know me, man. I've been calling a long-time Steeler fan, man. First, I want to say Johnny is wrong that he's in Atlanta. He's wrong. He's not a shutdown corner. He is. He's only given up one touchdown
1: in the past two years.
3: All right? And the last caller, the Cowboy fans, worried about him playing zone. He had the third best completion percentage against them last year. So if he couldn't play zone, he wouldn't be on the field. I want to get to from a Steelers standpoint, though.
1: Yeah, go ahead.
3: This is the worst move they could have made with this. This has been Omar Khan's best draft pick since he's been a GM. And it doesn't make sense.
1: You Steeler fans are still convinced that he's the one making the picks. Dan, you know, you've been listening to me since the inception of the show. You know how I feel about Omar Khan. I don't think he's the one picking the groceries.
3: Well, I don't know who's making this decision, but they need to go. I don't care. Listen, Linnell, we signed Rico Dowdle to be a starter, and he didn't even make the starting job. Jalen Warren did. Yep. We brought in Pittman, not making an impact. We signed our backup tight end to $40 million. But we can't sign our best cornerback. It's absolutely ridiculous, Lamell. I can't take it.
1: Yeah. It's tough. Now, they did bring in Jamel Dean, and they have drafted at that spot, too. But I get your point. It's hard to draft and develop a dude and then just watch him walk out of the door. Dan, I feel for you. Appreciate the call, man. 310-840-4910 is the number. We haven't really looked at it from the vantage point of the Pittsburgh Steelers here. I just keep going back to once this thing dragged into training camp and he was holding out of camp, to me, the writing was kind of on the wall at that point. But I still, because of the organization and because of who we're talking about here, a son of a franchise legend, I thought that it was a foregone conclusion that they would figure out some way to kind of meet in the middle and make everybody happy. But ultimately, Joey Porter Jr., now a member of the Dallas Cowboys. I don't think Dallas, if they do see significant impact in terms of Joey Porter Jr. and what he brings to the table, I don't think it's anytime soon. I think it's going to take at least a month, 3 weeks at least, to get him up to speed, to have him on the same page with everybody else. And here's the thing. How you get him on the same page with everybody else when nobody else in the back end is on the same page for Dallas, man? That's the biggest thing I keep going back to. If they're already having communication issues, bringing in someone that doesn't speak the language, probably not a great idea. But they had to do something. 310-840-4910. It gets me thinking, who the hell is on the practice squad for Dallas? Because you should be competent enough to where I feel comfortable calling you up. That's what a practice squad is for. Yet Dallas having to go outside the house to fix things. And I'm not surprised by it because Jerry's gave us the inkling and the hint all offseason that, yeah, we are in position to trade and be aggressive because I believe in what we have defensively. He made his move and put his money where his mouth is. We know he was in hot pursuit of Max Crosby this offseason. We know he was in hot pursuit of Trey Hendrickson this offseason. He ultimately ends up with Joey Porter Jr., a 2028 second-round pick being shipped to Pittsburgh in exchange for Joey Porter's services. Your reaction to the deal at 310-840-4910. You can hit us up in the YouTube chat as well. Just search Westwood One Sports Night. 310-840-4910. Jason is in Dallas wanting to check in. Jason, what's going on, man?
0: I am very, very much in favor of this trade because for a long time, everyone has said that Jerry has lost his touch and he's not aggressive enough. They were really aggressive in the offseason. Now they're being aggressive before the trade deadline. I mean, they pretty much replaced the entire defense. If this doesn't work, it may be time to chunk the entire thing because the window on Dak is closing. Enjoy the show and go Cowboys.
1: Appreciate you, man. 310-840-4910. To the last point that the caller made in terms of capitalizing on Dak Prescott's window here and this window that you have with this elite offense, I think that's got to be the thing that's eating Jerry Jones up the most in terms of what hasn't happened here over the past decade since they've drafted Dak Prescott. The moment that Jerry Jones conceded to paying Dak Prescott that long-term deal that he gave him a couple of seasons ago, that was the blessing and the vote of confidence that, yeah, I believe you're arguably the greatest quarterback in the history of the Dallas Cowboys. And by the time the season's over, Dak's going to have all the damn numbers. I just think if you're a Cowboys fan, like, that's the part that's got to sting to me. Who knows if this ultimately works or not? But what the hell have we been doing the past decade putting out lousy defense after lousy defense after lousy defense if we've watched Dak Prescott over the past decade put together a damn near Hall of Fame career? And I know what people are going to say, Hall of Fame? What do you mean Dak's going to be in the Hall of Fame? Argue with somebody you love. Hopefully that's me. I'm a Washington Commanders fan through and through. I'm an addict for the damn burgundy and gold. I'm wearing the patch right now. But I could still sit up here and give credit where credit is due. Dak Prescott's going to be a first ballot Hall of Famer in the National Football League, regardless of if he wins a championship or not. I believe Dak Prescott is going to be a first ballot Hall of Famer. He's the greatest quarterback in the history of one of the most prestigious franchises in all of pro sports. The numbers are there. Is the hardware there? No. But is anyone going to argue that it's on Dak? Here recently, I don't know if you can, because they consistently put out poor defense after poor defense after poor defense. Jerry Jones, Stephen Jones and company getting aggressive here a month out from the trade deadline, acquiring Joey Porter Jr. from the Pittsburgh Steelers. Is it the move that takes Dallas's defense to where, you know, Cowboy fans want it to go? 310-840-4910. RJ out in Pittsburgh. Want to check in. What's going on? RJ. No RJ. What's going on?
4: RJ.
1: What's going on?
4: This Anthony from Detroit.
1: Anthony from Detroit. What's going on, man?
4: Oh, man, I'm so upset about this trade. I'm trying to figure out what is Brad Holmes doing.
1: The fact that your team didn't go land the corner, is that what you're saying?
4: Oh, yeah, we needed him bad. And Brad Holmes is, I don't know what his thinking is. Even before the season started, you knew we needed another safety. You knew we needed a cornerback. Kirby Joseph, he's probably never coming back. We don't know, Brian Branch, he's really not going to really recover. Probably it's going to take him at least another year. They say he's coming back probably after the bye, but he's not going to be ready fully 100% probably until next year. So I'm trying to figure out what is Brad Holmes doing, because our secondary sucks. I'm keeping it real. The secondary sucks.
1: Y'all season's over, brother. Y'all can't stop the Comic Code.
4: Yeah, they can't do anything. And Minnesota's going to win the division. They have the best defense in the NFC right now.
1: This guy's talking my language, man.
4: I'm telling you, I picked Minnesota earlier the year before the season started. Me and a friend of mine, he's like, who you think will win the North? I say, Minnesota. He said, why you say that? I say, Brian Flores is the guy. He's going to be a head coach next year.
1: Look, man, I don't know if you ever seen Everybody Hates Chris. I appreciate the call. I compared him to Caruso from Everybody Hates Chris. He's just the bully of the National Football League in terms of what he is doing to folks with his exotic pressure packages, man, hitting quarterbacks upside the head each and every week, distracting them. It's been fun to watch Minnesota defensively. It really has. I think what the last caller just brought up is another fascinating layer to all of this. The Dallas Cowboys were the team that ultimately acquired the services of Joey Porter Jr. We'll continue to take your calls coming up on the other side, 310-840-4910. Does this move ultimately take Dallas's defense to where, you know, they want it to be? And then if you're a Steeler fan, your reaction to this at 310-840-4910. I'll take your calls, plus tell you the team that I think missed out the most on Joey Porter Jr. That's next.
5: Aaron Rodgers and Deshaun Watson have their teams off to surprising 2-1 starts. It's an AFC North showdown on Thursday Night Football. 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

0: our way into the 1 a.m. hour on the East Coast. Welcome in wherever you're listening from. If you're checking us out on one of our over 200 plus affiliates out there on the AM FM dial, we appreciate you. 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Just search Westwood One Sports Night on YouTube. If you want to hit us up on the talking text line, 310. I'm going to go a lot slower when giving this stuff out now because someone got in my ass in my DM saying, brother, I want to call you, but you read it too fast. 310-840-4910. That's how you reach us on the talking text line. What we're chewing on right now is this. I promise you, for my seam ball sickos, I will get you up to speed and give you a recap of what happened earlier in the NL and AL wildcard. But we did get breaking news out of the National Football League where we were talking to our pal Addy Bates of the Drake Toll Show. The Dallas Cowboys, whose defense, and I had a caller earlier who was real stern in the voice and said, I don't know nothing about football. He may be right, he may be wrong. I do know this. The Dallas Cowboys defense through 3 weeks does not look much better than what they put on tape through the entirety of the 2025 season. So as a result of that, they're 1-2. Jerry Jones don't want to sit on his hands. They want to maximize this window of Dak Prescott and this elite offense. So the defense being bad for a second consecutive year, inexcusable. Not something that Jerry Jones and the boys are going to tolerate. Instead of sitting on their hands, they pick up the phone. They call the Pittsburgh Steelers, and they acquire Joey Porter Jr. for a 2028 second-round pick and then a conditional sixth-round pick. So if you're just joining us here on Westwood One Sports Night, I'm surprised that Pittsburgh and Joey Porter Jr. got to this point in terms of how contentious that negotiation reportedly had gotten. Like, that is tough to hear. As we move forward with this, I'm sure more details will be divulged about, you know, how some of those conversations went. But shocker to see the son of a franchise legend not be able to come to terms on a deal with the team that drafted his father and, you know, set him up for life, really. Looking at it from just a football standpoint, though, with Pittsburgh, I don't understand. He's your best corner. And I know some other callers have called in and mentioned that, and I do want to double-click on that. You just voluntarily gave away your best corner. I'm surprised it happened. We know all offseason that this was kind of a contentious negotiation. I figured it would be something that was handled during the draft if he was going to be moved so you can get somebody in return that can help you right now. Not getting anything to help you in 2026 I think is a big deal for the Pittsburgh Steelers and not a good look as far as I'm concerned. 310-840-4910 is how you hit us up. From Dallas's perspective, on paper, you just added, you know, a premier corner in this league, one of the top 12 corners in all the NFL. Really good man-to-man coverage, but you're a primarily zone team. How does Joey Porter Jr. ultimately get acclimated to what the Dallas Cowboys want to accomplish? That's my only question mark that I have. One, there are two questions, two really big questions. One of them is kind of phrased and framed from the glass being half full, one framed from the glass being half empty. Glass half full approach, I'm really eager to know, if you're Christian Parker, what different things can you do defensively now that you have a legitimate shutdown man-to-man corner? And then glass half empty, if they're having communication issues with dudes that have been here learning this defense since February, what type of communication issues are they going to have adding someone in that doesn't speak the language, theoretically? 310-840-4910 is the number. Let's go to Chris in Pittsburgh. What's up, Chris?
1: Hey, thanks for taking the call. I'm just I'm speechless, man. I don't see how the Steelers get better here. I don't understand how this went wrong. Yeah, it's just kind of crazy. Your defense doesn't look better without Joey Porter Jr. And moving forward, what happens? I mean, Asante Samuel Jr., that's the guy that you're looking at now. Jamel Dean, Brandon Echols. The saving grace back there is Ramsey when he's healthy. Like, where does Pittsburgh go from now? It's frustrating to be a Steelers fan right now, to be honest. Is he actually a $30 million guy?
0: Go ahead.
1: I mean,
0: Go ahead.
1: Yeah, I'm just wondering, like, the $27 million, like, is he a $30 million a year guy? Like, where did we go wrong here
0: I think they're undervaluing him. The other piece of it is this. You mentioned them bringing in Jamel Dean. You mentioned them bringing in Asante Samuel. They also drafted Dalen Everett out of Georgia in the third round, who I know, you know, they're pretty high on, and someone that had a strong camp with them. When I went up there, that was one of the youngsters that was constantly getting praise, him and Maxie Honichor. But, yeah, like, from Pittsburgh's standpoint, like, I totally understand it. You just let go of one of the best players on your defense. The saving graces, though, and I appreciate the call, your defense has been fine to start the year. Like, they look good. And I think tomorrow, this was so fascinating about this. We're going to preview Thursday Night Football coming up in the final hour of the show. But, man, like, I'm bullish on Pittsburgh right now. They just had their signature win of the season this past weekend, pushing the Cincinnati Bengals all over the field, moving Dexter Lawrence and John Allen everywhere they wanted to. Jaylen Warren runs for 127 yards. They run for 110 yards in between the tackles. It felt like Pittsburgh is starting to get his groove back. And in this deal, to me, to the fan base, it may be something that's kind of like sending mixed signals, but on the interior of the building, right, they're probably thinking, phew, sigh of relief, this is over with. Maybe this is like glass half full. Maybe this is a move that like kind of officially makes the Steelers drama free, distraction free. 310-840-4910 is the number. Let's go to Eric in California. What's up, Eric? Let's go to Myron in Dallas. What's up, Myron?
2: Youngest in charge, man. How you doing tonight?
0: I don't know. I don't like when you guys get better, so not great.
2: Yes, we did get better, and I'm glad that one of your callers from Pittsburgh got Johnny straight. I like Johnny. I think he has a lot of knowledge, but he was so far off base on Porter that I was like, come on, Johnny, what are you talking about? This dude is a dog, and I'm talking about with a capital D, you know, just from his attitude. And people don't understand when you have a dog mentality attitude, how that just – that energy just goes through the rest of the defense. Like you're starting to see with Barham. But at the same
0: time, I love me some Jay Sean Barham. That brother, you damn right. Attitude adjustment.
2: That's right. And the thing to it is, it's also showing, like one of your callers said, that Jerry is really trying to put this together. So we got to tip our hat at that. Now, one thing I'm going to push back on you is all this communication. Look, bruh, I played high school for Long Beach Poly. We won a championship in 1981. Defensive coverages are defensive coverages. If you're playing a cover three and you played football for 5 years or more, you know what your assignment is at a cover three. I think all that communication stuff is just a side.
0: I gotta let you go, Myron, because we got some other dudes to get to. I totally disagree with what you're saying at the end, though. So try to minimize. If the communication is just not that big of a deal, then why has Dallas's defense sucked to start the year? Why were they so bad last year? And look, maybe communication is just a cop-out, right? Maybe that communication word is just a cop-out. Because my whole reality is if you got bad players, you got bad players. Can't put lipstick on a damn pig. It just is what it is. 310-840-4910. I'm fascinated by it all, though, man. The Dallas Cowboys, what a night it's been for Dallas. Dallas Cowboys make a big trade to go out and, you know, acquire Joey Porter Jr., bolstering their secondary. In the WNBA, anybody leaving the arena tonight, and you were in attendance for Golden State and Dallas game two of their WNBA playoff series, Arike Ogunbowale, have yourself a night. 45 points on 12 of 23 shooting, 5 of 8 from downtown as the Dallas Wings tie this series up at 1 apiece. We will continue to get you up to speed on everything going on in the landscape of Major League Baseball as we roll into the 1 a.m. hour on the East Coast. We had the Red Sox and Yankees go final earlier tonight. I believe we had Cubs and Padres go final not too long ago as well. We'll get you up to speed on all of the baseball coming up here as we roll into the 1 a.m. hour on the East Coast. Breaking news, though, here in the Western One Sports Night. Out of the National Football League, the Cowboys trading a 2028 second-round pick and a conditional sixth-round pick to the Pittsburgh Steelers in exchange for cornerback Joey Porter Jr. Your reaction and calls next here on Westwood One Sports Night.
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1: Westwood One Sports Night continues as we're creeping into the 1 a.m. hour on the East Coast. 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You can hit us up in the YouTube chat as well. Just search Westwood One Sports Night. We just went final in game number two of the NL Wild Card Series. The Padres going to move on after making quick work of the Chicago Cubs. There were 4-1 winners tonight. I don't believe Chicago registered their first hit last night until like the sixth inning or the seventh inning. So offense definitely hard to come by for Chicago. Pete Carl Armstrong, by the way, going to go through two wild card games, and he's got as many hits as you and I, America. So damn sure not good for Pete Crow Armstrong. In terms of what is next here when it comes to the Padres, in terms of who they go on to face, they take on Milwaukee, who has had really been the story of the Major League Baseball season when you think about their ace on the mound, Mr. Jacob Mizorowski, getting it done, all 6-7 of them, wheeling and dealing throughout the course of this Major League Baseball season. We'll see what he has coming up for the San Diego Padres. I believe game one of that series comes your way on Saturday. 310-840-4910 is how you reach us. We have breaking NFL news come into the show. As we were talking about the Major League Baseball postseason, we've been following the contract saga of Joey Porter Jr. and the Pittsburgh Steelers really all offseason long, dating back to the spring. And it always felt like, to me at least, that somehow, some way, this deal was ultimately going to get done. It doesn't. The Pittsburgh Steelers send Joey Porter Jr. to the Dallas Cowboys in exchange for a 2028 second-round pick and a conditional sixth-round pick. 310-840-4910. I want your reaction on the deal. I don't believe this just bolsters Dallas's defense into some quick remedy and fix to what their problems are. Do I think Joey Porter Jr. helps? Obviously, he's the best member of their cornerback room from day number one, without a shadow of a doubt. So, yes, he helps you and makes you better. But he doesn't solve every issue currently plaguing the 2026 Dallas Cowboys defense. 310-840-4910. Let's go to Chase in Morgantown wanting to chime in. Chase, what's going on?
2: Hey, now I'm a diehard Steeler fan. You know, we're right down the road from Pittsburgh, and I'm not one bit upset about this. His dad was the same way 20 years ago, and you know, we already have enough problems and everything, and yeah, I think he's a nothing baby. You know, I mean, he had a pro athlete dad. He had an okay year last year, and yeah,
1: you think he wasn't worth the money that he was asking Pittsburgh for? Is what you're saying, huh?
2: Absolutely not. Yeah, and I mean,
1: let me ask you this: any issue? Because we know how long this contract negotiation has been going on. You upset that they're not getting someone back that could help them in the short term when you consider the fact that you guys are pushing all your chips to the middle. This is Rodgers' farewell tour. We don't care about a second-round pick when Rodgers isn't here.
2: That was disheartening, but I'm honestly, like, you know, we got him through a pick from Chase Claypool, sending Claypool to Chicago, you know, a couple years ago. So it's like, you know, I think the hype wasn't built up anyways, and I'm over Rodgers. I'm over DK. There's a lot we have wrong, and I think this is just kind of just a start. You know, get him out of here, and let's try to move forward. It sucks that it is a 2028 pick, but yeah, like, I'm not too beat up about it.
1: Yeah. I get it. I appreciate the call as always, man. 310-840-4910. I want to look at it from the human element of the Pittsburgh Steelers fans for a second here, too. The last caller just said he's acting just like his pappy. He's a nepo baby. And I get where the dude's coming from. I don't too young to remember any Joey Porter Sr., you know, contract negotiations. But I do know he was a pretty prickly character and not the easiest personality, right? But he's still a royalty, guys. Like, is there a part of you Steeler fans that are, one, sad because you just lost a really good football player? And then, two, like, I'm just stunned that an organization that's so predicated on relationships and tradition and history, for them to treat one of their own, essentially, like this, I was stunned by it, man. But you know what it lets me know? This let me know, the fact that this went the way that it did, I think the number one thing that it points out is just how far apart Pittsburgh and Joey Porter Jr.'s camp were when it came to the deal. Because for this to be the end resolution, for cooler heads not being able to prevail, like, that's tough, man. 310-840-4910 is the number. If you're just tapping in with the program here tonight, where the hell you been at? First and foremost, we'll continue to keep you up to speed on the Major League Baseball postseason. We'll get you some scores and stats from the WNBA playoffs as well. But breaking news here in the Westwood One Sports Night, ahead of week number four of the National Football League season, we get Steelers and Browns later tonight on Thursday Night Football to kick off the week. The Steelers gonna have a little bit different of a look. Joey Porter Jr. out. He's now a member of the Dallas Cowboys. Dallas sends a 2028 second and a conditional sixth round pick. If you're a Cowboys fan, one, how confident are you that Joey Porter Jr. helps turn this defense around? And then from Pittsburgh's perspective, you surprised that this deal ultimately got done and that they finally pulled the plug on Joey Porter Jr.? 310-840-4910 is the number. Terrence calling from out of Dallas. What's going on, Terrence?
3: Hey, what's going on?
1: What's going on, man? How you doing?
3: I'm doing all right.
1: What you got for you, man?
3: Oh yeah, man. I'm happy for the trade. We really needed somebody. We needed a corner. I'm happy for that trade. I think the Steelers, I don't know what were they thinking, because he was worth the money. And if I was him, I would just go off.
1: Yeah, I think he's got the chance to be a good football player. And I appreciate the call. I think the money piece of this is interesting, because I think everyone's got an opinion on whether or not he was worth it or not. I think Joey Porter Jr. could play. And the number that Yinzers hang their hat on that are defenders of Joey Porter Jr., I don't think he's given up a touchdown since the 2024 season. He went all the last year without giving up a tub. So, brother can ball, brother can hoop. From an X's and O's standpoint, I continue to wonder, if you're Christian Parker, yeah, you wanted to upgrade your room, but at what cost? Do you see Dallas make wholesale changes in terms of their coverage strategy based off of having a chess piece like Joey Porter Jr.? That's the thing to me that I'm curious to see. Everyone keeps harping on the poor communication that Dallas has had to start. We got to change the narrative a little bit too here. I think you listen to Cowboy fans and they'll tell you, man, communication this, communication that. To me, that's not even the biggest issue. The secondary, to me, I'll argue till I'm blue in the face. The secondary, to me, isn't even the biggest thing plaguing the Dallas Cowboys. When you can't stop the run, when you're giving up the second most yards in the NFL before contact, like, that's just tough, man. It's just tough. I don't know how Joey Porter Jr. helps the run defense. Is he going to come in and smack the hell out of Quinnen Williams before the game starts to get him to play with a chip on his shoulder? Is he going to smack the hell out of Kenny Clark to get him to play with a chip on his shoulder? Is he going to take Rashawn Gary's mouthpiece and hide it from him and get him pissed off too? I mean, someone needs to smack the front four of the Cowboys upside the head. There's that video of that Jaguars player who needed to get smacked in his face before they went out. And, like, I always thought that was crazy. But, man, something's got to give here in Dallas. You are cottonelle soft right now on the interior of your defense. That's – there are certain stats that tell certain stories, right? When it comes to running back yards allowed before contact, if you're high in that category, if you're amongst the league's worst in that metric, you're soft. Your D-line sucks, you don't have toughness, and you need to pack it up and try again next year. 3 weeks into the season, the Dallas Cowboys are in that boat. I don't know how Joey Porter Jr. fixes that. 310-840-4910 is the number. Tree, calling out of North Kakalaki. What's up, Tree?
4: What's good with you, Linnell? This your boy, Tree, calling it. Look, I hear you speaking about that running game, and I'm a former three technique myself.
1: Oh, so there we go. So you know about it. You know about it.
4: Absolutely. This is my thing. Against Baltimore last week, how many times did we get them off the field on fourth and goal or fourth down? Quentin Williams had
1: But you're also going up against arguably the worst interior offensive line of football. They had to move Vega Iwane to center this week. Their rookie that they drafted at guard. They're all beat up on the interior O-line. Talk about Baltimore.
4: But if we soft as Cottonell, Baltimore should take advantage of that.
1: Shouldn't be soft, though. But Tree, this is my thing. I'm calling them soft because I know they're capable of much more. Quentin Williams, right, one of the baddest men walking the plane to play in the run, brother. You know that. So the fact that they're getting blown off the ball the way that they are, and I don't want to just single out Kenny Clark and Quentin. You know what I'm saying? The boy LT Overton getting blown off the ball. They're getting pushed into the lap of the linebackers. They're not setting edges properly. You know I'm a Commanders fan, Tree. Y'all lucky Jaden Daniels went down in that game. Or y'all might be 0-3 right now.
4: If was a fifth, we'd all be sitting a little spicy right now.
1: We'd be
4: now
1: up here toe up, man. Hey, right, I appreciate you, Tree. I got to let you run real fast, brother. Because we're up against the 310-840-4910. Cowboy fans, like, Tree gave a damn good response, but, like, he wasn't prepared for my rebuttal. If you're a Cowboys fan and you're trying to hang your hat on the couple of goal line stands that you got against Baltimore, understand that their interior O-line is in shambles right now. They let Tyler Linderbaum go, and then the two dudes that were behind him are hurt. So they're now having to play a rookie guard at the center spot. So things not all well when it comes to the Ravens and their interior offensive line. 310-840-4910. This is the litmus test this week. And we're going to enter the Westwood One Sports Night pressure cooker coming up here as we roll throughout this 1 a.m. hour on the East Coast. You know how we do it each and every Wednesday here on the program. We enter the Westwood One Sports Night pressure cooker. I give you the top four either players, coaches, teams that have the most pressure on them going into week number four of the National Football League season. What's about being under some pressure? We keep talking about how poor Dallas's run defense has been to start. One of the worst rushing offenses to start the NFL season has been the Houston Texans, and they brought in David Montgomery to give them this physical element to their run game, and it hasn't worked where they damn to start the year. It's a battle of two bad units. Texans' bad run game, Dallas's bad run defense. Who's going to come out on top? 310-840-4910 is the number. Let's go to Tony in Cleveland wanting to check in with us. Tony, what's going on?
5: Hey, what's going on, man?
1: What's up, dude? How you doing?
5: Yeah, I'm bringing you the Cleveland perspective.
1: There we go.
5: I'm going to the game tomorrow. I've been hearing all week that he's been practicing, and, you know, it's just Brown's luck that their best defensive player, potentially, would be practicing. So this is music to my ears. I'm excited. But Northeast Ohio, I run into a lot of Steelers fans, and all we could talk about is why hasn't this deal been done? You got a guy that, you know, you said it, takes off half of the field for that offense. You know, it makes it tough. We got guys like Denzel Ward, you know, he can hang with it still, you know, after almost 10 years.
1: Hey, Denzel Ward turned the clock back this week, baby, versus how he played versus Tannehill and McMillan.
5: Corners balled are a premium position.
1: They are.
5: You got to, if you have a stud corner, you got to give them their money. I mean, it's worth it. You take away half that field, you know, that's tough. I mean, I just genuinely don't know why they want to load up on the D-line but not their secondary. It just doesn't make sense to me.
1: We're going to see who comes out on the winning side of this deal in a couple of months, weeks here. I appreciate the call as always, man. 310-840-4910. I guess it is fascinating. I mentioned it earlier. I'm going to continue to run through these calls, but on the other side of the break, I want to look at the team who missed out the most by not acquiring Steelers corner Joey Porter Jr. 310-840-4910. We had a Lions fan come call into the show and say that, man, Brad Holmes is tripping. It just depends on the asking price. Maybe Brad Holmes and the Lions didn't view, you know, Joey Porter as that level of corner. Johnny Patillo hits us up and says, do you believe T.J. Watt made Joey Porter look better than what he really is? Do you think the pass rush of the Steelers, I guess, is what Johnny is trying to say? Look, I think that's in any situation. You're going to have your pass rush, you know, clearly, you know, be a help to your secondary. They go hand to hand. It's all about playing, you know, complementary football. You're damn right he made Joey Porter Jr. a better corner, but that's not to say that without him he's trash. Like, Joey Porter Jr., it's hard to play man-to-man coverage in the year of our Lord, 2026. I know, ever since the evolution of 7-on-7 in high school, I think the passing games have become more prolific. At the collegiate level, we're seeing more and more studs at the wide receiver spot. Which is why, to me, corner is such a premium damn position. This wide receivers grow on trees. I say it all the time. Literally, they grow on trees. Y'all listening out there in the audience tonight, if you got a kid out there and you're taking them to a camp this summer and the line to do the individual drill, a wide receiver is damn a mile long, notice that the line to guard the wide receiver, the defensive back line, half its size. Because that's just where things stand in 2026 with those two positions. But like the last caller kind of referred to here, man, if you got one of them ones, which theoretically Pittsburgh did, you don't just let him walk out of the door. You bite the bullet and you pay whatever it costs to keep him around. The one thing that's going in Pittsburgh's favor, they brought in Asante Samuel. They brought in Jamel Dean. They drafted Dalen Everett out of Georgia with a third-round pick. It's not as if they've neglected the cornerback spot. They've, you know, theoretically been preparing to, you know, for life without Joey Porter Jr. So it's fascinating to see, man. 310-840-4910 is the number. Continue to line up on the phones. If you're a Cowboy fan, do you think this move actually gets your defense over the hump? And then from Pittsburgh's perspective, one, did you like the return? And did you think it was worth it? 310-840-4910. I'll take your calls on that. Plus, I'll tell you the team that missed out the most by not acquiring Joey Porter Jr. from the Steelers. That's next.
0: Cheerio, mates. We're headed across the pond as Indy and Washington look to build off last week's wins. Colts, Commanders, live from London, Sunday morning at 9:15 Eastern on Westwood One Sports.
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14: 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Here's Linnell Willingham.
15: You know, one day when I make it big in the world, I'm going to have a clause in my deal that says no Kendrick Lamar rejoin music.
16: I would replace Kendrick all the time. You just never realize it.
15: Yeah, I know.
16: 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We all saw your head bobbing on screen.
15: I know. You can't even, look, it literally it's one of them things where it's like, make an angry face and you still bob along. It is Westwood One Sports Night. Youngest in charge, Linnell Willingham, kicking it with you as we get you up to 3 a.m. Eastern Time. It is a Wednesday night edition of Westwood One Sports Night, so we will enter the pressure cooker coming up here in about 15 minutes as we look at the top players, coaches, teams that are under the most pressure as we get geared up for week number 4 of the National Football League. We'll also go on campus with a guy, Denton Day, looking at some of the top college news in the landscape of college football as we get geared up for, what is this, D-Day? Week number six in college, week number five in college. Week number five coming up here in the college football season. The matchups this week, compared to last week, but still a hell of a lot to talk about, including Super Mario. We'll dish on the college talk coming up in about a half hour or so as we enter the final hour of power. Here on Westwood One Sports Night. If you're just joining us, boy, do we got a lot to talk about. Breaking news out of the landscape of the National Football League. The Dallas Cowboys and their defense through 3 weeks really doesn't look a whole lot better than what it was last year, and they were historically bad on that side of the football last year. Jerry Jones not resting on his laurels. He told you all offseason he felt that this team was good enough for him to be aggressive financially and with their future capital. Puts his money where his mouth is earlier tonight. The Cowboys acquiring Steelers cornerback Joey Porter Jr. for a 2028 second-round pick and a conditional sixth-round pick. I think he walks in and is the best corner on the Dallas Cowboys roster. The only issue I have, right, the only question mark I have, right, I think he makes your secondary better, makes your pass defense better. That's just what he is in this league. Their run defense is the biggest Achilles heel facing their defense, as far as I'm concerned. If they were able to make teams one-dimensional, I think life would be a hell of a lot easier for the Dallas Cowboys on that side of the football. So this doesn't improve the run defense. It does improve the secondary. There was a

0: caller earlier who said the Lions, man, he was like, I'm a Lions fan and I'm hurt Brad Holmes didn't go out and acquired a cornerback help that we also desperately needed. And it got me thinking, who's the team that could stand to benefit from Joey Porter's services the most? And like, part of me is like, it's the team that he got traded to, Linnell. It's the damn Dallas Cowboys, man. This has been really not only are they having poor play at the cornerback spot in Dallas, they're also not healthy. Like, dudes are getting hurt. Dudes getting benched for poor performance. So there's really less than to be desired at corner right now for Dallas. They needed to acquire Joey Porter Jr. They did. I think there's one team that needs him a little bit more right now. I think there are a few teams that need him either just as much or a little bit more. The Carolina Panthers just lost J.C. Horn for the foreseeable future. That feels like a team that very much could have went out and said, hey, let's go out and acquire Joey Porter Jr. But Dan Morgan, their GM, sitting on his hands. We don't know. Let me not say sitting on his hands, because that's totally not fair, you know, to every team out there in the National Football League, right? Just because they didn't acquire him doesn't mean they didn't inquire about him. Now, normally with these trades, right, when the deals go through, eventually people start spilling the tea and telling who was in on these talks, who was engaged in trade conversations. If it comes out that the Carolina Panthers did not make a last-ditch effort for Joey Porter Jr. this week, Panthers fans, I'd be sending nasty emails to Dan Morgan saying, hey, brother, do you want us to get better or not? Because clearly, if looking at Carolina, a team that's got postseason aspirations this year, you just lost one of the best corners in the sport. Go replace him. We'll get some help for him. Another team that I think really, you know, could have used his services, talking about Joey Porter Jr., the Green Bay Packers, I know have a big hole at the cornerback spot, need a legitimate number one. I think Green Bay should have been in on him. There's one team, though, that I think stands above the rest, but I know realistically he would have never got dealt here. And we talked about this team last night. The Ravens need to call Pittsburgh and ask for Joey Porter Jr. If Marlon Humphrey's done. I told you last night if you was listening here on Westwood One Sports Tonight. Marlon Humphrey is donezo. I'm telling you. Fifth most targeted corner in the NFL. 10th most yards given up. 94.7 passer rating when targeted. Ain't good, Slim. Gave up 10 receptions for 106 yards and a touchdown against Dallas this past week. Now, mind you, it's against George Pickens. It's against CeeDee Lamb. But you're Marlon Humphrey. You're the baddest man on the planet. See, my problem is you can't be going out there getting cooked when all your ass want to do is go on Instagram Live. All Marlon Humphrey want to do is be on Instagram Live, TikTok Live, X Live, Facebook Live, My Face Live, all the lives Marlon Humphrey wants to participate in. Brother, let me Google it real quick. I think Marlon Humphrey like 30. You're 30 years old, bro. First of all, cut that stupid-ass fade off your head. Go get you a dark Caesar and look like a grown-up, first and foremost, Marlon Humphrey. There's just a lot. There's a lot with that situation that's irritating. He's very vocal and active on social media. And I'm not sure. Maybe I'm overreacting about Marlon Humphrey. I had some Ravens fans that were annoyed, upset with me today when on social media they see me slander a Marlon Humphrey. You can catch my Marlon Humphrey slander on social media as well. It is at N-E-L-L _BTP on each and every social media platform. But if I'm a Ravens fan, I'm thinking, hey, Slim, here's the thing about Baltimore, though. It's unlikely. You would have to pay an in-division tax. So it obviously makes it more unlikely that he goes there. But damn, they have a need at the cornerback spot opposite Nate Wiggins. This is how you know Nate Wiggins has turned into a premier corner. They don't even want to throw at him. They would much rather just pick on Marlon Humphrey, who's been a perennial Pro Bowler throughout the course of his career, but it's getting a little bit older. Do you think the Pittsburgh Steelers got enough for Joey Porter Jr.? And then Cowboys fans, how confident are you that he comes in here and instantly makes your defense better? 310-840-4910 is the number. Mr. Positive calling out of the D. Wanted to chime in. What's going on?
1: LW, boom shakalaka. You know who could use him? Oh, my God. The Detroit Lions could use Mr. Porter Jr.
0: Yeah,
1: oh, my God. Don't you think so? This is what we're lacking.
0: Yeah, it's your biggest Achilles heel right now. But I think there are so many issues plaguing the Lions secondary that one player wouldn't change it.
1: At least he would be at least part of the puzzle, my friend.
0: I give you that.
1: Thanks for taking my call, buddy. Everybody, yes, go indeed. For your dreams. Thanks.
0: Appreciate you as always, Greg. 310-840-4910. If you're a Lions fan like Greg, you really do feel like Brad Holmes and company's head on their hands. I'll give you the explanation here again. I think things are so bleak. The outlook is so grim for Detroit's defense that adding one player to their secondary doesn't change things. Just my thought process. 310-840-4910 is the number. Let's go to Sydney out in South Carolina. I want to check it. What's up, Sid?
2: What's going on, my man? How are you?
0: I am good, man. Appreciate you chiming in with us tonight.
2: Man, happy to connect with you. Finally been listening to you since Westwood One took over. And, yes, sir. One of the voices I appreciate hearing throughout the week and then even on the weekend sometimes when you chime in, man.
0: Appreciate
2: so,
0: it, dog.
2: Rock with you and rock your vibe. Dig your vibe is what I mean to say, man.
0: What you got for us, man? What do you think in terms of Pittsburgh moving on from Joey Porter, sending him to Dallas?
2: Well, it's crazy for me, man, because, you know, we finally draft a cornerback that has the pedigree and the skill set that looks good. And you put the numbers up and the comparisons up against Gonzalez and what's my man out in Seattle.
0: Witherspoon.
2: Yeah. And you look at Pro Bowls and All Pros, and you look at touchdowns allowed, and he's got numbers that are comparable to these guys. He does. He absolutely does. But I think there is something in the idea of evaluation of him that doesn't deed him as a $30 million a year kind of guy. $27 million is a good. That's a good deal. I understand, you know, the ins and outs of playing, and you know, you got to respect yourself and know your worth. But it sucks from both sides. I don't want him to play, get hurt, don't get the deal he deserves.
0: Right.
2: But I don't want us.
0: I think you bring up a good point in terms of the value and what he was asking for. So the reports were he wanted $30 million per. I think they came in at below 27. And I'm going to answer you all for you. I appreciate the call. Christian Gonzalez, top of the market at 33.7. Devon Witherspoon from the Seattle Seahawks is at $33 million. Denzel Ward at the Browns, $31.1 million. Like, when I look at some of the names that are in that $25 million per range market, J.C. Horn, he's not better than J.C. Horn. Pat Surtain making 24, he's not better than Pat Surtain. Deron Bland's making 22.5, he's damn sure better than Deron Bland. I feel like 27 fits. J.C. Horn just signed his extension last offseason and got 25 for 100, which, boop, boop, boop, boop, boop, boop, boop, boop, boop. It's $25 million per. There's no universe, and still the fans, I want to hear from you on this too. There's no universe in which J.C. Horn isn't better than Joey Porter. There's levels to this. I think he's just a better football player. 310-840-4910 is the number. Let's go to Michael in Virginia. Michael, what's going on, man?
3: Hey, what's going on, man? What's going on? Hope all is well. Yeah, I got to agree with you. I'm a Ravens fan, and I'm not going to disagree with the slander on Marlon Humphrey. He is a bum. He's washed up now. The Ravens should have gone for Joey Porter Jr., you know, pay the in-division tax. You know, of course, Nate Wiggins, nobody's throwing
0: Nate Wiggins
3: over
0: is
3: there
0: balling,
3: on the other
0: though,
3: side.
0: Dude.
3: Yeah,
0: Wiggins
3: nobody's
0: balling.
3: Throwing to him. They're not throwing at him. So they're picking on Marlowe. They know he's washed up, and all he cares about is going on IG Live after all the games when he's gotten torched after every game. And act like he's doing something when he's not doing anything at all. He's getting dimes thrown over his head, getting mossed by Pickens and CD this past weekend. He's just getting cooked left and right every weekend. I always get stressed out watching 44 on the field because I know opposing QBs are going to throw at him. And I'm sorry I have to vent a little bit.
0: No, you're good, man.
3: I see that all the time, bro.
0: You are good, Mike. I appreciate you as always, doggy. Good to hear from you, man. 310-840-4910. We're going to enter the Westwood One Sports Night pressure cooker coming up in about 10 minutes or so. Give you the top four teams, players, coaches that are under the most pressure as we get geared up for week number four of the National Football League season. That gets underway later on tonight right here on Westwood One Sports. Steelers, Browns from Cleveland on Thursday Night Football to get week number four underway. The Steelers, as you know, going to have a little bit of a different look. They make a blockbuster move a couple of hours ago while we were on the air. The Steelers sending Joey Porter Jr. to the Dallas Cowboys in exchange for a 2028 second-round pick and then a conditional sixth-round pick. I want to continue to take your calls as we roll into the 2 a.m. hour, but coming up on the other side, let's do it, baby. Each and every Wednesday night on Westwood One Sports Night, we enter the pressure cooker. I'll tell you who's under the most pressure as we get geared up for week number four next.
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0: 310-840-4910. Full transparency, if you were listening last night here to West Oakland Sports Night, I was going to say we had a cadence off, but like no one else participated. It was just me. And Oliver Denton, I realized how loud I was doing the Dak Prescott, yeah, here we go bit. Last night, as I'm in my room, in full transparency, I was watching a little bit of the show back, listening to music. I cleaned up a little bit, did some laundry after the show. I didn't go to bed till like 6 o'clock this morning. But at some point in the night, sometimes I fall asleep to random Redskins games. And I fell asleep to a game that was actually not that long ago. It was back in like 2022. And I woke up to Dak Prescott doing the yeah, here we go. And then I was like, let me try this again. I think when I yell and do it, it takes the bassiness out of what I'm doing. I could do it in this tone right here. Yeah, here we go. Yeah? Better?
1: I mean, no. It's still loud. I mean, your neighbor is probably like,
0: yeah, here we go.
1: Wait,
0: there it is.
1: Let me just
0: that was the one I was looking for.
1: That was good. Were you doing this again after the show?
0: I was.
1: Literally just for the love of the game and for the hatred of your neighbor?
0: For the love of the, yeah, literally. Yeah! Here we go! 310-840-4910. If you're a Cowboy fan out there on the line, you better judge this damn cadence. 310-840-4910. Cowboys fans, we'll get to you coming up here in a second. What I want to do right now is what we do each and every night here on Westwood. Not each and every night. Each and every Wednesday night here on Westwood One Sports Night as we get you geared up for the upcoming week in the National Football League. We get you ready for the Westwood One Sports Night cooker. The top four players, coaches, teams that are under the most pressure as we get geared up for the next week of the NFL season.
2: Step into the pressure cooker. Ooh-wee! Whose feet are to the fire as we get ready for the week? Watch out. That's hot.
0: All righty. As we get geared up to enter the Westwood One Sports Night pressure cooker. Top four players, coaches, teams that have the most pressure on them as we get geared up for week number four of the National Football League season. It's a list that you should be honored to make as far as I'm concerned. It's my thoughts sprinkled in with a little bit of the committee's thoughts. Who's the committee? I'll introduce him to you one day. Number four in the Westwood One Sports Night pressure cooker. I got a quarterback starting off this list, and it's not a quarterback that you're probably thinking of. I think Jameis Winston's got a considerable amount of pressure on him this week in particular because the New York Giants just pulled the trigger on a deal to acquire former Vikings first-round pick J.J. McCarthy. And look, as I've said, ever since Jameis came in for Jackson Dart in relief last weekend on Monday Night Football, I think Jameis with a full week of reps is going to look a hell of a lot better. Problem is, he got a full week of reps this past week, and offensively, they didn't look much better. Mind you, they were playing in a torrential downpour, but it was the Tennessee Titans. Jameis Winston on Sunday, 14-22, 118 yards, he was sacked three times. So that's just not good enough, if we're being honest. I expect Jameis to look a lot sharper this week, as the New York Giants play host to the frisky Arizona Cardinals. Leave it up to that Big Apple media group, those savages. They asked Jameis Winston, does he feel disrespected that the Giants brought in another signal caller?
3: Man, I feel challenged to get better every single day. I just think that's the makeup of who I am as a person. Always looking for ways to build on the positives and eliminate the negatives. And you hear me say this a lot, like, no matter the circumstances, conditions, or facts, like, my mind is on what my heart desires, and that's to be a Super Bowl winning quarterback.
0: I love Jameis. I feel bad for what's happening. I feel like there's like an insider job going on Jameis. like someone in that Giants organization wasn't originally on board with signing him to the 2-year extension to continue to be the backup. And I think that's showing right now. There's no way that 1 week of bad game film from a backup is going to make you think he's no longer good enough to be your backup. If that was the case, we would have been ran Marcus Mariota's ass out of Washington. That's just not how things work when it comes to the backup quarterback spot, man. It's not going to be perfect. There's a reason he is not a full-time starter. There are significant flaws, you know, considerable flaws that he's got to his game. And it's up to the Giants to be able to mask it. How do they mask it? They got to get the run game going. That's the biggest issue right now plaguing New York. But Jameis is under pressure because if he don't play well, he's probably going to get benched for J.J. McCarthy. Number three in the Westwood One Sports Night pressure cooker. Under the most pressure, getting geared up for week number four. I got a team at number three. It's the Las Vegas Raiders, man. They're 3-0. Everyone's drinking the Kool-Aid. Several times every show, I'm hitting the Raiders. I do it because I'm excited. I'm geeked up. Everyone should be excited about what's going on with the Raiders. The problem is they haven't played anybody yet to this point. Up until last week, where they knocked off the Saints, their defense forced a bunch of turnovers to end this football game, was able to force a couple of three and outs and slowed down one of the most high-octane offenses in football. Why are they under pressure? They're at home playing the Kansas City Chiefs this weekend. You can't get blown out. That's the pressure. If you're the Raiders, you cannot get your ass whipped this weekend. One, because you've shown us that you're capable and competent because you've gotten off to this 3-0 start. And then two, you're at home. That environment should be electric. That environment should be rocking. They're 4.5-point underdogs via our friends at the DraftKings Sportsbook. Here was the vibe in the Raiders locker room Sunday after their big win over New Orleans.
4: Hey, guys, that's what resilience looks like, okay? That's you guys believing in each other, okay? Fighting till the very end. Say, so proud of you, so proud of the effort. All right, guys, hey. Hey, last thing here, guys. Listen, you're 3-0 because the type of people that you are, how hard you work, how much you care about each other, how important it is to you, okay? So let's dial it back in. We all know what's coming into our place, okay? All right, so let's get healthy, okay? Let's get the film right, okay? And let's just keep doing this. It's getting closer and closer together, all right, as we keep winning these tough games, all right? I'm so proud of you guys. All right, let's get down and thank the Lord.
5: Hey, like you said, man, that's a great win, but we got a great team coming into town. We already know what it is, bro. It's the Kansas City Chiefs. Enjoy this tonight. Take care of your bodies, and we're on a war path to get what we want, man.
6: Keep love.
5: Love y'all, boys. Let's get it. Gang on me. Gang on 3, 1, 2, 3. Gang!
0: The last couple of years of this Raiders and Chiefs rivalry, so to speak, Raiders have caught some upsets in this one with a far inferior team. I think they're much better this time around. What I'm looking forward to this weekend, this Raiders pass rush through the first 3 weeks has been top three in the NFL in terms of pressure rate and pressure percentage. Can they get after Pat Mahomes and force some turnovers? If they can do that, they're going to be in this football game. I think that offensive line is 1,000% up for the challenge that George Karloftis, Chris Jones, Peter Woods and company, R. Mason Thomas, they're ready for it, man. They're ready for it. I don't know if I'd go out on a limb and pick the Raiders because of how high I am on Kansas City, but I expect this to be a ball game. Because if it's not, it's going to be a really bad look for the Raiders. They got a bunch of pressure on them. You cannot get blown out in this game coming up this weekend. Number two in the pressure cooker, I got Kyler Murray, man. Kevin O'Connell has coached 73 games since taking over as the Vikings head coach in 2022. Nobody has posted a worse single game passing success rate than what Kyler did this past week at 15.6%. It was awful. But like I said in the Super Six Pack with the Minnesota Vikings, their defense is championship caliber, good enough to where they can keep Minnesota afloat while Kyler in this offense gets back on track and figures things out. Here was Kyler post-game talking about the struggles that he's had in this offense to this point.
7: I mean, it's only week three. You know, it's only week three. That was my first game, realistically, you know, really. And again, like I said, 18 went down. I think we're going to get better each and every week. I think that's what our plan is. Obviously, like I said, today we didn't feel like we played our best game, but we're leaving here to win. It's the NFL. We're going to take those when we can. It's not easy to win in this league, so we're going to go back to work. We'll get better.
0: They have to get better. And I believe, honestly, that they will. I'm a believer in Kyler Murray and this Vikings team. I know this is my NFC representative in the Super Bowl. I think the defense is balling out of control right now, and the offense is going to take some time. There was one kind of silver lining, a big picture takeaway that I take away from this past Sunday for the Minnesota Vikings. The fact that Kyler Murray in this football game, right, was able to push the football down the field vertically and hook up with baby three Jordan Addison a couple of different times. Like, that matters. Jordan Addison on the day, 5 catches, 90 yards and a touchdown, including a 41-yard touchdown. So that was Kyler pushing the football down the field. That's the element that he kind of unlocks with this offense, and that's why I was excited to see him in a Kevin O'Connell scheme, to give him the opportunities to push the football down the field, and more importantly, working off of play action. And I know they're dealing with injuries at running back as Jordan Mason tries to get healthy. Aaron Jones right now kind of taking the lion's share of the work. Maybe they should go out and try to acquire somebody via free agency or via trade. But, man, when it comes to Minnesota, it's fascinating. The last team in the pressure cooker, the Houston Texans, man. And when I talk about the Houston Texans, I got to be very specific when I get to Houston. It's really their offense. They play the Cowboys defense this week. They got to get on track, or else they're never going to get on track. That is our Westwood One Sports Night pressure cooker. Final hour of power coming up on the other side. We'll continue to take your calls and react to the big-time breaking news tonight. The Cowboys training for Steelers corner Joey Porter Jr. Does it get the Cowboys defense over the hump? And are you surprised the Steelers actually pulled the trigger on the deal? Your call's next.
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1: Western One Sports Tonight, final hour of power. Feels good to be saying that on a Wednesday night. Well, technically it's Thursday morning. I got to get better at that. To the jackass on Facebook, by the way, now I'm going off on a tangent. There's this dude named Jeff Smith on Facebook that tweets at me, or excuse me, Facebooks me every single show. And he complains about, he says, you idiot, the show doesn't end at 3 a.m. Eastern time. Can this guy not tell time? Why is he on the radio? James Smith, I'm realizing after some deep reflection, you're right. Something I need to work on, pal. But don't be so mean. Don't be so mean. 310-840-49. And I actually responded to James Smith today. He says that he did the bit, Denton, where, yeah, man, the host on the local station, I mean, they clown you every single morning. He's calling out of Chicago. Chicago is one of the markets that calls this place the most. So, James Smith, stop being a hater. 310-840-4910. Final hour of power. And I was saying it during the break to the boys. We got a lot to get to here in this final hour of power. I want to get you up to speed with what's going on in the Major League Baseball playoffs. We had two wild card series wrap up tonight as the Padres and Yankees advance. We had the big time trade out of the National Football League, which we're going to continue to talk about here in a second. Joey Porter Jr., now a member of the Dallas Cowboys. We had a really elite dog-ass performance in the landscape of the WNBA. I know you all don't care about that, but I do. It's been a hell of a night for Dallas. They acquired Joey Porter Jr. They also had Arike Ogunbowale go Kanye crazy. 45 points, 12 of 23 from the field as the Dallas Wings keep their season alive. They tie up their best of three first-round series with the Golden State Valkyries at 1-1. So super duper excited to continue to follow the NBA postseason. Defensive Player of the Year, Angel Reese, and the Atlanta Dream. They sweep the Washington Mystics 2-0. And that is your WNBA update here. I do want to continue to get you up to speed with what is going on in the National Football League. Blockbuster trade happened tonight during Cubs and Padres. Joey Porter Jr. of the Pittsburgh Steelers. Now a member of the Dallas Cowboys. Dallas sending a 2028 second-round pick to the Pittsburgh Steelers as well as a conditional sixth. If you're just joining us here tonight, I had mixed thoughts about this deal. First blush, the Dallas Cowboys just got a hell of a lot better because Joey Porter Jr. can flat-out ball. I think he's one of the best man-to-man corners in the NFL. Brother hadn't given up a touchdown since 2024. So Joey Porter Jr. can ball. It really bolsters Dallas' secondary, but I'm a realist, man. I really follow football. I don't just get up here and pop it. He doesn't help Dallas' defense. Let me rephrase that. He helps Dallas' defense. He doesn't fix Dallas' defense, which, for my money, looks just as bad as it did during 2025. The Dallas Cowboys are giving up the third most yards in the National Football League to running backs before contact. Last time I checked, you've invested far too much capital in that defensive front for this run defense to still be pitiful. Rayshon Gary, Quinnen Williams, LT over to Kenny Clark. Stand the hell up for yourself. Have some backbone. It's embarrassing, that stat, man. If there's one stat in the NFL that quantifies manhood and toughness, it's running back yards allowed before contact. That means these D linemen who are handsomely paid are getting thrown the hell out the club. I don't know how Joey Porter Jr. fixes that. My other thing is this, and I got two ways of looking at this. There's a half glass full approach. There's a glass half empty approach in terms of Dallas. I'm going to give you the glass half full approach first. I'm curious to see, with a lockdown man-to-man corner in Christian Parker's defense, how does that unlock the rest of the defense? How does that change what he's able to do schematically? How does that change how he deploys this defense week in and week out, snap in and snap out? Because think about where Christian Parker comes from, that Vic Fangio tree. Vic had him a lockdown corner in Philadelphia, and when he got him one, it really changed the trajectory of that defense. When they acquired Quinion Mitchell, Philadelphia took a massive step forward on that side of the football. They did, because you got one dude that can lock up one half of the field. So I think that's a positive for Dallas, no matter how you slice it. Does it fix the run defense? Hell no. Does it make you better against the pass? It should. Here's the glass half empty approach. And this is me being, keeping it real, man. Keeping it 8 more than 92 is all I know how to do. Author of Authenticity. The reality is, man, as excited as I am for Cowboy fans, what's been the number one buzzword coming out of Frisco, Texas, in terms of what's plaguing this defense? What's been the number one word coming out of Frisco, Texas, in terms of what's plaguing that defense? Communication. If the Bama's in the room that's been there since March are struggling to pick up the communication in this defense, struggling to communicate with one another down in and down out, snap in, snap out, why does someone brand spanking new that don't speak the language, why do we expect him to come in and have an impact and have success? Don't you think that's ass backwards? Holla at me. 310-840-4910. That's the only thing that I look at this Cowboys trade and go, all right, now, what are we really doing here? Now, I get it. No matter who you brought in off the street, they were going to have that same barrier in terms of, hey, we got to get up to speed with the terminology. We got to get up to speed with what Christian Parker is asking from us, right? I get that. But you know what I immediately do? This is why every team has a practice squad. Yes, Dallas is dealing with attrition at corner. Elevate somebody from the practice squad. Why is he on the practice squad if you don't believe he's able to come up and help you on game day? Shouldn't be holding the spot. The Commanders do this. It annoys the hell out of me. Julian Good-Jones, the center on the damn Commanders practice squad, just been holding down the spot for years. Can't block me. But yet he holding down the practice squad spot. This is a lesson in development, Cowboy fans. Your depth isn't good enough at corner. It's not. 310-840-4910. I want to let you all in on this. Give me your reaction. Does this move make the Cowboys defense better? Does it get them over the hump? And then from Pittsburgh's perspective, are you surprised that they ultimately pulled the trigger? And do you think they got enough back in return for Joey Porter Jr.? 310-840-4910. Let's go to Eugene in Detroit hanging out. Eugene, what's going on?
0: Hey, good morning. I've just been listening to a few points that have been made. You know, they say Joey Porter might be top 12 defensive back in the league and shut down half the field. I heard a comment that you made about, you know, the Lions secondary not being, you know, really that good. They got a lot of injuries. Mm-hmm. Herbie Joseph might be dead, and Brian Branch might not come back till the end of the year. Yeah. But what I'm saying, you know, locally here, the Lions have been in the mix for Porter Jr. for a week. Schefter reported other outlets that Brad Holmes was willing to give up a second and a third. And I just don't know what happened there. I know they got $32 million in cap space, but they want to pay their guys. But, you know, your window's closing here in Detroit. You got to go out and get a player like that and give yourself a chance. You can't just outscore everybody.
1: Yeah, look, it feels like that's the mentality. I agree with everything you're saying. You're spot on. I appreciate the call. In terms of why Detroit didn't pull the trigger, maybe it has something to do with them being, you know, reluctant to give him the contract. I don't know what's up with Dallas. And maybe we got to do some more digging on that in terms of, is he going to get paid right away from Dallas? Because that's the biggest reason why he hadn't been on the field, right? He wants that contract. Is Dallas going to give him the bag right away?
2: Says no.
1: Jordan Schultz says no?
2: Yeah, they said that they want to make him play. I think it was Schultz. I literally was scrolling it during.
1: I'm fascinated by that. Yes. Okay. Man, I don't know how that works. Here we go. What's Jordan Schultz? According to sources, the Cowboys will not be immediately extending Joey Porter Jr. Plan is to have him play and make an impact on a team that has Super Bowl aspirations in the NFC. Contract will take care of itself from there. Joey Porter Jr. gets a new, fresh start. Hold on, Denton. Oh, now I have a problem. Now I have a problem. Where's your backbone, Joey? How the hell are you going to force your way out of Pittsburgh because you didn't get the contract, yet Dallas acquires you, and you're conceding on the contract? Why didn't you just get your ass on the field and play for the team that you know and play for the defense that you know, you jackass? That's stupid as hell to me.
2: Well, to be fair, he hasn't played yet.
1: He hasn't played yet, so we don't know if he's just going to play nice. But Denton, like, he's been raised in this organization, man.
2: Well, the back injury could be legit.
1: Oh. am I overreacting? Like,
2: there's clearly a disconnect between him and Pittsburgh. You know, something went sideways there to the point, and maybe like contract conversations are very unique.
1: It's sticky.
2: In that it gets really weird sometimes, and something that might not seem like a large comment could end up being a catastrophe in discussions. Now, he was still around, so like I find it weird. His team.
1: Maybe they had nothing nice to say.
2: Maybe they had nothing nice to say. His teammates went to bat for him.
1: Publicly.
2: So like Jalen Ramsey publicly came out here and swung for him. If that is in fact accurate, which, to be fair to Jordan Schultz and to just reporters in general, let's wait a little bit. I can't imagine that they make the trade and then immediately we're like, no, we're not going to give it and we're going to tell everybody. So I'm going to wait until everybody else corroborates that, just because that's a very interesting, and he's the only one that I think I've seen have that nugget. But yeah, that's weird. That's really weird, because you're not guaranteed to play well in Dallas, well enough for a contract. And you know this. I know this. Mm-hmm. If you don't get that big extension, it's like driving a car off the lot. The second that car goes off the lot, your price goes down tremendously. If you don't get that extension, your price goes down tremendously in the open market.
1: It's going to be fascinating to see how it plays out. I want to hear from Cowboy fans. I want to hear from Steeler fans. If you want to throw your nominee in the Westwood One Sports Night pressure cooker, you can do that as well. 310-840-4910. Lines are locked and loaded. If you're getting the busy signal, keep hitting us up, baby. Jason in Ohio. What's up, Jason?
3: Hey, Linnell. I think that Bengals are stupid because they can't drive corners for nothing. And they're going to let a good one go away on just a second-round pick, a fifth round.
1: Not super smart. You meant the Steelers, right?
3: Well, Steelers, but also the Bengals, because they cannot draft a corner.
1: You're thinking the Bengals should have scooped them up, is what you're saying.
3: Yeah.
1: I like me some Dax Hill now. I like Dax Hill. I like DJ Turner. They decent at corner. That's fascinating. I think Baltimore was the team in the division that made the most sense. But I just think that in-division tax was just simply too steep for anyone within the North to be willing to pay. Mike is in Florida wanting to check in. Mike, what's up, man?
4: How you doing this morning?
1: Doing good.
4: You know, I've told Cowboy fans for years that their biggest problem is Jerry Jones wanting to be the GM and not just hiring a GM. You know, an owner, his thing is spending money. And letting a GM make deals. And, you know, I'm a Dolphin fan, so I just went through years with Chris Greer.
1: I'm sorry.
4: Yeah.
1: Y'all
4: so I know right. How that works. So, do you feel like the Joey Porter deal is a good deal?
1: In terms of like Dallas's perspective, they needed a corner. So you go out and get him. I appreciate the call. They needed a corner, so yeah, I would go get him. As far as Pittsburgh is concerned, like, I'm looking at them sideways. Like, why did you let this homegrown talent? It'd be different if you didn't draft Joey Porter, dog. Like, this is somebody that was drafted and then, I don't want to hyperbolize, he was real life raised in this organization. His father is a franchise icon. So the fact that things got contentious and he ultimately was traded, like Denton was alluding to, we have no clue how nasty things got behind the scenes in terms of the Joey Porter contract negotiated. We don't know what was said. You know what I'm saying? They may have looked that man in the face. They may have looked that man in the face. They may have looked that man in the face and said, brother, you're terrible. You're horrible. We don't think you're worth anywhere near what you're asking for. And maybe that ruffled his feathers. I mean, I don't know. That's why I think I'm all about the dollar. And the NFL is all about the dollar, too. I guess people should be all about the dollar. Could you imagine if we got access to contract negotiations, like, on video? Like, if we were able to sit in on the Joey Porter Jr. contract negotiations, oh my gosh. You know how many eye rolls and sighs probably happened during the course of this negotiation? Keeping it close to home for me, I'd love to sit in on the Terry McLaurin negotiation from last year. When Jaden Daniels gets up to get paid, I'd love to sit in on that negotiation. I haven't gone through a contract negotiation yet in my career, so I can't speak to or speak from personal experience. But from talking to some of my peers in the industry that have gone through contract negotiations, it gets contentious. And in this industry, where there aren't millions of dollars to smooth things over when you say something messed up to somebody, in this industry in particular, things could go real, real south. A relationship that you thought was like peanut butter and jelly, sock and a shoe, can go south quickly if the right things aren't said. A little bit different at the scale of the NFL, when you consider the cash is being thrown around. It's very easy to, here's $10 million to smooth over the fact that I said that you weren't worth anything to our organization. There you go. It's like water under the bridge. Money wins all wars, bro. 310-840-4910. Do you expect Joey Porter Jr. to turn around this Cowboys defense? And then did Pittsburgh get enough in return? 310-840-4910. Walter is in Atlanta. What's up, Walter?
5: Yeah, so, I just wanted to comment on you were talking about the Cowboys.
1: Yes, sir.
5: So I think that was a good move. They did need a more stable corner because I think Savon Revel got hurt, didn't he?
1: He did.
5: In the last game?
1: He did.
5: Yeah, so it'll make him better. Yeah, he's good. But I think that, like you said, with the run game, until they're able to stop the run, especially up the middle, they're going to have trouble.
1: Yeah,
5: they're gonna have trouble. But and I think I was talking to somebody. They were saying that on their last play, the play where Dak Prescott overthrew was it Pickens?
1: Yeah.
5: Somebody said that. Well, a friend of mine told me that when they went to the sideline when they took the timeout, that Schottenheimer told them to go for overtime. Now I don't know if that's true. But if it was,
1: we hashed that. You know what I challenge you to do? I challenge you to go download the podcast of this show and go back and listen to last night. I broke it down better than anybody across the country will, because I think you're spot on in terms of what happened. I appreciate the call. It's so crazy because we sat up here last night and I put a fork in the Cowboys, man. And I did it not for fun. I did it for good reason. Now, full transparency. The last time I put a fork in a football team, somebody was going to say, last time I put a fork in something 20 minutes ago, the last time I put a fork in a football team was 2024. And it was with my own football team, the Washington Commanders, after they had lost at home to the Dallas Cowboys. I have put a fork in them. So hopefully the Cowboys suffer the same fate of the 24 Commanders after I stuck a fork in them. They go on a run and rip off a few wins, and next thing you know, they're in a conference championship. Hopefully, if you're a Dallas fan, that's how it goes for you. I highly doubt it, but I hope. 310-840-4910. If I'm a Cowboys fan, yes, this makes me better. Yes, this improves our defense. But as I continue to say, Tom, blue in the face, man, the number one issue plaguing the Cowboys defense isn't corner. It's the fact that you can't stop the run. So like the last caller said, like I've said several times here throughout the night, until you can figure that out, it's going to be more of the same defensively for Dallas. 310-840-4910. Do you think this move gets the Cowboys defense over the hump? Did Pittsburgh get enough in return? And then who are you putting in your pressure cooker? Who's under the most pressure as we get geared up for week number four of the National Football League season? Boss, calling out of Oakland. Boss, what's up, man?
6: Hey, what's up, youngest in charge? How you doing, champ?
1: Doing good, bro, man. How you doing?
6: Doing spectacular, man. About to go buy me this Maybach. But anyway, I'm proud of you, man, the way you be keeping it lit. It makes me actually focus. This is the second time I've ever called in my life. You keep it lit. And let's get right to it, man.
1: I appreciate it, man.
6: You're welcome. The Cowboys, They had to do something. They just had to do something. I mean, you know, at this point, Cowboy fans are starting to hate the fact that they haven't done anything for 30 years. I'm in my early 40s, and thank God I'm not a Cowboy fan, right? Like, good Lord.
1: You wouldn't have seen a dang thing, brother.
6: You know, my son is 21 years old. He ain't never seen the Cowboys do nothing.
1: Sheesh. It's a harsh reality, brother. So y'all root for the Raiders, though, is what you're saying.
6: I'm a Raider fan without questioning. For me, I'm so glad to see Pittsburgh give up a corner, because hopefully we'll see Pittsburgh down the line, because one thing about Aaron Rodgers and McCarthy, they're going to figure out how to win, and I think they Pittsburgh are. Is banking on the fact that – I think they're banking on the fact that, hey, we'll just outscore you, we'll have TJ and the crew just get to the quarterback, hey, we're in there, because they can stop the run unlike the Cowboys, and what you said is the truth. I don't care who the Cowboys get in the back end. If we can keep gassing them for 5, 6, 7 yards,

0: playing, boss. I'm playing. 310-840-4910 is the number. I'll continue to run through your calls. Plus, we'll get you a preview of Thursday night football coming up on the other side. That is next here on Westwood One Sports Night.
1: Week 4 features some tasty tussles, including the undefeated Bills welcoming a desperate Patriots team to Buffalo and a battle of unbeaten division rivals between the Chiefs and Raiders in Vegas. We're not even a month into the NFL season, and things are already wild. Westwood One Sports.
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0: more to get to as we got about a half hour left to go on the program here on Westwood One Sports Night. Linnell Willingham getting you up to 3 a.m. We're going to get back to the phones in terms of your thoughts on the blockbuster trade that we had tonight. Cowboys and Steelers agreeing on a deal that will send Joey Porter Jr. to Big D in exchange for a 2028 second-round pick and then a conditional sixth-round pick. So good on the Cowboys for not giving up a 2027 pick in this loaded 2027 draft coming up. But we'll take your calls on two things. One, does the deal actually make Dallas's defense better? Do you expect them to look drastically different? And then two, from Pittsburgh's perspective, did they get enough in return? Before we get to that, there was something I was hot on to start the show, but obviously we had all the updates in Major League Baseball, so we couldn't get to it. You know, Case Keenum felt like he was the story of week number three of the National Football League. His performance on Monday Night Football was one for the ages, turning back the clock, inspiring OGs out there across the country. Love it. Love seeing Case Keenum come off the bench and hoop the way that he did. The reality is, though, if you're a Bears fan, I'm going to give you a dose of real here. Author of Authenticity, keep it at 8 more than 92. Case Keenum, 24-34, 247 yards, 2 touchdowns. I told you all Monday night the thing that impressed me the most. His mastery and control at the line of scrimmage, routinely getting them into the correct play time in and time out. Like, that helped keep them ahead of the chains. His willingness to maneuver, his ability to maneuver within the pocket and stare down the barrel of the gun, knowing he's going to get hit and still deliver. All that stuff thrown with anticipation time, and that's great. Here's why I wouldn't start Case Keenum, though, in Chicago's game coming up this week. He limits Ben Johnson as a play caller. What do I mean by that? And Ben Johnson was pretty forthcoming about him not working with mobile quarterbacks, taking a dig at Jared Goff. But I think the mobility that Tyson Bagent has opens things up more for Chicago offensively and allows him to really do everything that they want to accomplish. The quarterback run game, when Case Keenum is in the fold, when Case Keenum's under center, it's non-existent. Tyson Bagent, one, earned this backup job coming out of camp. Only reason he didn't start was because he was in the concussion protocol and got cleared at the very last minute. Didn't get the reps during the week. Ben Johnson just felt like it was the responsible thing to let Case go out and play. The rest is history. But coming up this week for Chicago, taking on the New York Jets, you must start Tyson Bagent. You have to. He gives you the best chance to win. He gives you the most upside and, I think, allows Ben Johnson to actually get in his bag even further as a play caller and not call plays essentially with one hand tied behind his back due to Case Keenum's lack of mobility. So we'll see what ultimately happens coming up Sunday as the Jets and Bears lock horns. No Caleb Williams for the next 2 to 3 weeks. Could be longer than that for the Chicago Bears. That's the other thing, too, is like you want to win as many games as possible while Caleb's on the shelf, and I think Bagent gives you a better chance to do that. Speaking of winning, Thursday Night Football, week number 4 of the NFL, gets underway tonight. You can hear it right here on Westwood One Sports. Steelers, Browns. I think this is going to be a damn good football game to start an amazing week 4 slate. But here is the tough part and why I'm leaning one way in particular when it comes to this football game. The injury report for the Cleveland Browns, not good. They're going to be without 2/3 of their starting offensive line. No Elgton Jenkins, no Tevin Jenkins in this football game coming up against Pittsburgh later on tonight. And because of that, right, I really think life has already been difficult for Cleveland offensively. I think it's going to be even more difficult when you're trying to deal with this Pittsburgh front without arguably your two best interior offensive linemen. It is going to be a 1,000% uphill climb for the Cleveland Browns coming up tonight in this football game because of who they don't have. Derek Harmon, Keanu Benton, Cameron Hayward, those three on the interior for Pittsburgh defensively should wreak havoc coming up tonight because there is no Elgton Jenkins and there is no Tevin Jenkins. So that's going to be the key here. How does the depth of the Cleveland offensive line play? I don't have super high expectations for them. Pittsburgh, has the edge for that reason, man. It's already hard for the Browns to generate points. I don't know how they do it in a game where they're missing two-fifths of their offensive line. From Pittsburgh's perspective, Yenzer's out there. Stuff your face with some pierogies in honor of what happened last weekend, man. I think Pittsburgh and what they showed against Cincy, we're here. We're legit. For them to move Dexter Lawrence and John Allen and that Bengals defensive front the way that they did in the run game, that shows me that the Steelers offensive line that I've sang the praises of this offseason, young, ascending group, the fact that they were able to move those dudes in the run game, we've now seen them run the football well once in the first 3 weeks. All you need is for it to happen once, though, to build momentum and to believe, hey, we can actually do this. And the fact that you did it against the Bengals, who has been one of the best defenses in football through 3 weeks, the fact that you did it against them, it says a hell of a lot, man. I think the Steelers are back. I am going to pick them to win later on tonight against Cleveland because Cleveland's missing two-fifths of their offensive line. I also think Pittsburgh's going to use this game to continue to build momentum off of what happened Sunday against Cincinnati. I expect a heavy dose of Jaylen Warren, who went for a 127 on Sunday. And then what's most impressive, or what was most impressive from Pittsburgh on Sunday, with what they did offensively. Now that that run game is going and teams are having to respect it, Aaron Rodgers, with a good run game, has the potential to be the best play-action quarterback in football. He just does. Quick release, the way that he handles the ball and hiding it from the defense. Like, he has the chance to be the best play-action passer in football. It can't happen. They can't unlock that and reach their potential if they don't get the running game going. I want to see them continue to push the football vertically as well. You saw that this past weekend with him hooking up with Roman Wilson on a 38-yard touchdown. So, felt like last week against Cincy, Pittsburgh showed the world, hey, we here. 310-840-4910 is the number here on Westwood One Sports Night. Week number four of the National Football League season gets underway tonight. Steelers and Browns. The Steelers going to have a little bit of a different look. A couple hours ago, they made the move to get rid of Joey Porter Jr. It's been a pretty contentious contract negotiation throughout the course of the spring and the summer. It now rears its ugly head. The Pittsburgh Steelers send Joey Porter Jr. to the Dallas Cowboys in exchange for a 2028 second-round pick and a conditional sixth-round pick. From the Cowboys' perspective, does this move make Dallas significantly better on defense? And then from Pittsburgh's vantage point, one, are you surprised that they actually moved him, and did you get enough in return? 310-840-4910. Tracy is in Dallas wanting to check in. Tracy, what's going on?
1: Hey, Lanier, how you doing?
0: I'm doing good, man. Appreciate you chiming in.
1: All right. Yeah, I listen to you every time on the way home from work. But
0: appreciate you, man.
1: I wanted to chime in about it's not going to help the defense here in Dallas.
0: At least you're being honest, Tracy.
1: I'm being honest because there's no leadership on the defensive side. That's why they got rid of Michael Parsons when he spoke out about Eberflus.
0: Yeah.
1: About the defense.
0: Yeah.
1: So the players are scared. So who's going to stand up and say something about the defense? And Schottenheimer is upgraded Jason Garrett. And then
0: you think never that's a bar from Cowboys. You think Shoddy is an upgraded Jason Garrett?
1: Yeah, they one of the same. He's just a younger version.
0: Yeah, this is the whole thing, man. And this is what I want to hear from Cowboy fans. At least Jerry's being aggressive, but it's Jerry's fault that Christian Parker's coaching these boys in the first place. I'm telling you, if you were listening last night, man, I said I put a fork in Dallas after what Shoddy and them did on Sunday.
1: Yeah.
0: I said I'm done with them. Bill Belichick, Mike Tomlin, that's your next head coach. I don't trust. Shoddy is like damn Shaggy off of Scooby Doo, man. Just a joke. Tracy, yeah. I appreciate you, bro, man. 310-840-4910 is the number. Let's go to Brian in Pittsburgh wanting to check in. What's going on, Brian? Let's go to Bill in PA. What up, Bill?
2: Hey. Yeah, evidently Joey Porter practiced 2 days.
0: Yes.
2: And then today he must have pulled the back thing and Evidently, maybe that's what caused them.
0: Well, hold
2: to
0: on,
2: go
0: he
2: ahead
0: was a, he was a, hold on, hold on. If I'm not mistaken, I'm gonna go to the Steelers. He was a full participant in practice today.
2: Yeah, yeah.
0: He was a full. Right. So here's, and yep. We haven't even talked about this angle of it. Can I tell you what I think? I think the reason he practiced in full the last 2 days was for Dallas. I think the reason he practiced in full is because Pittsburgh looked at his ass and said, "We're not trading you unless you practice. We'll make you sit here and suffer. We're not trading you till you practice." And I think maybe that's why he practiced today. I continue to be surprised, though, that things got this contentious with two parties that seemingly, you know, have known each other for a while.
2: Yeah, and we didn't get enough for him, but, you know, what? I mean, we got rid of George Pickens for stupid stuff, too, so.
0: Yeah.
2: We're the new team for Dallas.
0: Here's the good thing, though, I'll say, though, about your mom, though, bro. I think that win on Sunday against Cincy was one of those maybe season starters in terms of like, hey, that defense was humming, and you all came and punched them in the face for the better part of 60 minutes. Now, if it wasn't for that muff punt, y'all probably don't win. But
2: we beat them last year with Burrow. We beat we lost to them when Flacco was the quarterback.
0: I know. That was that Thursday night game where he walked it all up and down the field. I remember. I got to let you run, buddy. Yeah, I appreciate the call. 310-840-4910 is the number. That honestly, wasn't that one of the crazier performances last year? That Thursday night game, good gracious. I mean, Flacco was in his duffy. I enjoyed watching him talk about that on Netflix this summer on a little quarterback series, just to see that moment, have his kids be there. Like, that is the good stuff, America. 310-840-4910. Monty is in Georgia. What's up, Monty? Let's go to Chance in Alabama. What's up, Chance?
3: Hey, man. Appreciate you taking the call.
0: Yes, sir. What's going on, buddy?
3: Anyways, a guy that has to step up, man, and just in time for my Buffalo Bills, Drake May, man. He looks like he is just floundering. He looks like he's drowning, man.
0: Yeah.
3: You know, he's making excuses about his shoulder, but Patriots are saying there's nothing wrong with his damn shoulder. It is just a... It's insane over there. I knew last year was a fluke with the easiest schedule that's been had in 50 years. The dude is just, I don't know what it is, man. He's got raw talent, but he's got to do something this week. And I don't think Dallas can do anything, man. They, at best, they'll be competitive for a wild card, that last wild card spot. The last few weeks of the year, they are just, I can't think of the word. They're
0: not good enough.
3: They screw everything up, man.
0: They're the can't get rights, Chance, is how I would describe them. Real quick before I let you run, you should be proud of your bunch. For y'all to be able to win while Josh totally vomited on himself on Sunday, that's impressive.
3: Five turnovers and we still won, baby.
0: You still got it done, man. I appreciate you as always, Chance. 310-840-4910. Josh is in Dallas wanting to check in. Josh, what's up, man?
4: Hey, man. I'm a Seahawks fan. I live in Dallas, but I follow the Cowboys because I listen to 105.3 here.
0: Okay.
4: And what I've noticed is it's always just a bunch of hype in the before the season, and then we get some good pieces. And then it all falls apart because of management. And I feel bad for Cowboys fans, man. Seahawks, the owners, leave things alone. They let people coach. And I love the show, man. You're doing awesome. Glad to hear you out here, buddy. Take care.
0: Hey, appreciate you, man. 310-840-4910. I ain't heard from Shavant in a minute. Shavant hit us up on YouTube and said, "This is Shavant. But how you buying Maybach at 2 in the morning?" We got to get back to – who was that, Boss? From Oakland that called in and said he was buying a Maybach. It just casually dropped it. I'm buying a Maybach right now. Hold on. Now, technically, when the Boss called, I was in this 2 a.m. hour. Technically, he's in Cali. So what time is it in Cali at 2 a.m.? That means it's what? Midnight? 11 p.m.?
5: Yeah,
0: you ain't buying no Maybach at 11 p.m.
5: Midnight. I don't know. I feel like a Maybach might be a car where you might be able to purchase it. Outside of regular 9 to 5 hours.
0: That is, I would actually, you know what, then I would go out on a limb and assume that if there's any car you could purchase after hours, a Maybach is one. It was a subtle flex. And Boss, if you're still listening, I ain't saying you capping now. I'm just saying that you just caught me off guard. Slight flex.
5: He might be capping.
0: I mean, I'm going to give him the benefit of the doubt. I love his accent, if I'm being honest. He is so Compton, Cali through and through. He sounds like Nipsey Hussle when he talk, man. I love when Boss called. I can't lie. Boss is turning into one of my favorites. 310-840-4910. Lucas is in Cali. What's up, Lucas? Let's go to Corey in Baltimore to wrap things up on the phones.
6: What up, big dog?
0: What's going on, man?
6: So everybody's focusing on whether it's going to help them out or not. My thing is, man, like, what's the real dealings behind this? Because my calculations, you ain't trade him for no draft picks for the upcoming season. The season after that, them two diabolical old men remind me of the two men in the balcony on the Muppets, man. What are they trying to come up with? Now, you traded George Pickens for some peanuts. Now you got him for some peanuts. You know, I'm a real big person on contracts, man. Yeah. So after his fourth season?
0: Mm-hmm.
6: Ain't this his fourth season? So the second round pick, are you eligible for?
0: Was Joe? Yeah, you are. You are. You are. For him to be fighting for the deal right now, he's in his rights to do it for sure.
6: But you know what, though? I'm not even gonna lie. One year, Pittsburgh played down Baltimore, and him and his dad was down at Cheesecake Factory down the harbor.
0: Okay.
6: His dad is very outspoken.
0: Which is why
6: I wouldn't be surprised if he don't have some dealings within that contract.
0: Corey, I've been tiptoeing around it for the last couple months, brother, on this one. You hitting on it. Because, Joey Porter Sr., we know how his brother's cutthroat.
6: Man,
0: so I can imagine things got very testy during the negotiations.
6: Yes, sir. I done blew out the clock, Corey,
0: so I got to let you run. Appreciate you, as always, man. I'll hear from you on the weekends. 310-840-4910. We'll wrap up the show the same way we do each and every night. I got Denton Day puts the show to bed. What do you got for us tonight?
5: A very strange hobby for a former Steelers coach. It's next.
7: Three games into the season, the contenders are beginning to separate themselves from the pretenders in the NFL. Who will keep rolling in week four? And who can turn their season around? Westwood One Sports.
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0: Linnell Willingham.
1: One final segment here on Westwood One Sports Tonight. What a show it's been. A lot of news. Yankees and Padres advancing in the Major League Baseball postseason. We had a 45-point performance from Arike Ogunbowale of the Dallas Wings. They tie their series up with the Valkyries. You saw the Dream get past the Mystics. And then we had the blockbuster trade of Joey Porter Jr. to the Dallas Cowboys. A lot to get to. We covered it all for you. Appreciate you all being here. Now, we tell you goodbye the same way we do each and every night. I got Denton Day puts the show to bed. We got another good one.
2: Yeah, we do. So today we learned of a new hobby that Mike Tomlin had while he was coaching the Pittsburgh Steelers. He unveiled episode one, because this is a multi-episode extravaganza, that he is a very avid Minecraft player, and that Mike Tomlin for the past 12 years has a world in Minecraft where he has effectively built a variation of Pittsburgh. Aquariums, ball fields, high-rise apartments, everything under the sun that a city has that's built around water that he explains. We don't have time for audio, but if you check out his YouTube page, you'll find a 19-minute video of him showcasing a portion of his Minecraft world. And you scoff at this because you weren't a Minecraft player. I feel like you would shove Minecraft players in the lockers. Meanwhile, me over here, I was playing some Minecraft. When I was in high school, we play Call of Duty until 2 a.m. and then jump on Minecraft for the final 45 minutes. It's called recovery right there. But I love it. I mean, we built an Olympic stadium when I was playing Minecraft. So to see that Mike Tomlin, one of us, granted, I haven't played Minecraft in almost 15 years, but still, once a Minecrafter, always a Minecrafter.
1: Are you familiar with the new sensation Roblox?
2: Not really. I don't really game much anymore.
1: I know all, like, my niece and nephew, all, like, they're, like, big on, like, the Roblox scene. And, like they have, like, Robux. And, like, it's almost, you remember the chokehold that Fortnite had people in? Roblox is on a similar thing. Yeah, so do I. When Fortnite, at its like, peak, I mean, there was nothing better. I mean, it was amazing. It's a free game. Minecraft is like that, too. Is Minecraft free?
2: No, it was never free. It got super corporate, though, to where, like, you know, they had movies made about it.
1: Are they add-ons to
2: it? All those things. It was like a, I don't even know if there's a disc for it. I bought it with a, whatever they called, gamer points, I think, for Xbox. I don't know.
1: Game Pass?
2: Not game. This was, I appreciate that you think that I was around for Game Pass. This is well before that was a thing.
1: Oh, man. Damn, so when...
2: He, like, breaks the world down, Mike Tomlin does. He, like, breaks his Minecraft world down as if he is reviewing film. It's actually, like, insane to just... Like, he put a lot of thought into a fake world on Minecraft. He's literally talking about the floor layout of a high-rise apartment.
1: Real quick, as I don't want to see how fast I can scroll, I didn't want to bury the lead. His record in the postseason with the Steelers since doing the Minecraft thing... No Super Bowl wins, no Super Bowl trips, 3-9 in the postseason since Minecraft started. Just saying. Steelers fans, yeah, I'd be upset at that.
2: Omar Khan.
1: All right, man. I'm back with you guys on the weekend, 7 to 11 p.m. for College Saturday Now. Appreciate you all. See you soon.
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0: Good morning. It is the Drake Toll Show on Westwood One Sports and the Westwood One Sports app. Drake Toll with you from the Savannah Bananas organization, locked on Big 12 and right here on Westwood One Sports. He's Pete Souza, ESPN play-by-play. Addie Bates produces. Laura Jimenez runs the board, and Jerry Jones makes the trades. Yeah. Yeah. Joey Porter Jr. is headed from the Pittsburgh Steelers to the Dallas Cowboys, and America's team bolsters the defense. Does this transform the Cowboys into a contender? 310-840-4910. Let me give you some context. The Dallas Cowboys just brought in a 6'2", 193-pound monster. You can make an argument that Joey Porter Jr., the cornerback for the Pittsburgh Steelers, is a top-three corner in the National Football League, and it is consensus he is a top-10 corner in the National Football League, and now he's a Dallas Cowboy in exchange for a sixth-round pick in 2027 and a second-round pick in 2028. He allowed a 55.9 passer rating, third lowest in the NFL, at a 47.8% reception rate when targeted. Zero receiving touchdowns surrendered in the 2025 regular season. He is routinely assigned. If Ja'Marr Chase is on the field, he's guarding him. If Puka Nacua is on the field, he is guarding him. If Jaxon Smith-Njigba is on the field, he is guarding him. The Cowboys just got a stud. And Jerry Jones, who doesn't often make moves, is now proving that when he says, I'm ready to win and I'm ready to win before I die, this is case in point. Good morning, Pete.
1: Good morning, Drake. This is an absolute home run. There's absolutely no question about it. You touched on all the aspects, too, that make it a home run. On the field and a couple more off of it, right? He remains on his rookie deal. He doesn't want to sign an imminent contract extension with the Cowboys, which he wanted to do in Pittsburgh. Yep. You brought up, you know, the shutdown corner, the lockdown corner. That is very real. It reminds me of, you know, when Deion Sanders was on the Atlanta Falcons, and the stories were, you know, they would be in a meeting room, and Jerry Glanville, a defensive-minded coach, would run a lot of those meetings, and Deion would be falling asleep, and Jerry Glanville would be like, yo, wake up, dude. Come on. Like, we need you to see this. And Prime would be like, hey, coach, I got one guy. Like, and like, that's it. Like, and what that one guy that you totally take away does for your defense, and Christian Parker, a guy who likes to disguise coverages, a guy who likes to blitz, but really hasn't been able to, a guy who is managing the Cowboys defense, or a Cowboys defense that has been the worst in the NFL since that Micah Parsons trade. You could put lipstick all over the pig, right? With all the new additions and all, you know, the things that we're doing to prepare for the future defensively, your defense sucks, right? And has since you made that trade. On paper and off the field, as far as morale is concerned for the team and the fans, this changes so much of that, Drake. It infuses life and confidence and esteem into everybody off the field, but most importantly on the field. You eliminate a team's best receiver, and you give your defensive coordinator an opportunity to rush with four, which is what most of the prominent defenses in the NFL are doing now. That's kind of like the flavor of the month strategically. But you also add to, you know, like if you had signed a cornerback just to get another body in your cornerback room, like that had to happen.
0: Right.
1: You just decided to make a trade for one of the best in the league. And, you know, you give up a seventh rounder this year and then a second rounder, which is big, in 2028. But I think it's a great deal. And the Cowboys have enough on the roster to justify this deal.
0: So immediately the Cowboys become Pittsburgh Steelers South. And
1: yeah.
0: The examples would be George Pickens, who's a former Steeler, Broderick Jones, who came in August, former Steeler, and now Joey Porter Jr. And if I'm a fan, the first thing I'm asking is, okay, if the Steelers have a lockdown corner, a top three guy in the National Football League who hasn't played this year because of a mysterious back injury that he held out during training camp, and then I start thinking about, oh, well, George Pickens, when we brought him in from Pittsburgh, it's because he was a head case and they couldn't deal with him anymore, and so Dallas was this rehabilitation stint for George Pickens. Who is this Joey Porter Jr., and how bad is his character? Like, that, I think that's where I'm prone to go with, great player who can't make things work with the franchise, it must be the player's fault. So I did some digging into this because that's where my mind went with George Pickens.
1: Yeah, that's pretty good. It's like that morbid curiosity. I'm with you.
0: Yeah, well, most of the country with George Pickens when he left Pittsburgh to go to Dallas, like, oh, well, of course he's going to leave Pittsburgh. He's a terrible human being and everybody hates him. Come to find out, wasn't really the case. And most Cowboys would give raving reviews about George Pickens, who is going to be a Cowboy, I think, long term. For Joey Porter Jr., and maybe, Pete, this comes with any time a guy's holding out or when there's this mysterious, well, he's not playing, but he's not that injured. Those conversations have been brought up around Joey Porter Jr. here recently, but I want you to listen. Here's the reprieve I want to give Cowboys fans that are thinking, oh, this is kind of a weird situation. I mean, what was going on behind the scenes? Here is Joey Porter Jr. a few weeks ago answering the questions at training camp. How were contract talks going at the time, Joey?
2: It's been tough, not going to lie. It's my first go around this, and but, I mean, it's been also great because I have all my guys with me, all the coaches and players really are on my side. I understand everything about the business side of things, so it's not really too much to go about it, but, you know, it's been a little bit tough, but at the end of the day, it is what it is.
0: Pete, I want to stop there. Does that sound like a jackass?
1: No, it sounds like somebody who's traditionally frustrated. Like, that is...
0: Like, sad, almost sad.
1: Yeah, it sounds deflated. It sounds like someone who is looking for their partner to meet them halfway and make the commitment that they're making, and their partner's not willing to do it. Mm-hmm. And that leads to resentment, which maybe sort of leads into or sort of clears up that mystery injury. You know, you and I both talked about this morning before we got online here. We are not doctors. We are not in those training rooms. We can't say there is not an injury, but you can say the timing has been interesting, right, with the fact that he's missed this time and that he's been basically almost going through a contract holdout or big-time dispute. But no, he sounds like a guy who feels like he is not getting what he's worth. And he sounds discouraged by that.
0: So he mentioned how his teammates had rallied behind him, and they were had his back in this. And my thought is, all right, do we have any examples of that? Is this just a dude blowing hot air up our skirts, or is this real? Pittsburgh Steelers teammates are behind Joey Porter Jr., and they were rooting for him and not the franchise in these talks. Turns out that's the exact case. Even Cam Hayward was asked about contract talks around Joey Porter Jr., the franchise tag. Here's specifically what Hayward had to say in the context of Porter Jr. and the possibility a few weeks ago of the Steelers utilizing a franchise tag.
3: Stupid. It hampers players. Why should any team be able to take advantage of a player for 1 year? It's used in negotiations. And I think between the player options, the franchise tags, the way they control rookies, I think it's kind of backwards.
0: So here's what I know. Based on what Joey Porter Jr. has told me, based on what his teammates have told me, and based on the stats and analytics, the Dallas Cowboys just got a top-end corner in the National Football League and pulled him from a bad situation. Not a good player from a, not a bad apple from a good situation, but a great player from a bad situation. This is a total win for the Dallas Cowboys.
1: Yeah, it's funny, too. I was out in Pittsburgh. I was really at the Steelers training facility on Friday because for ESPN, I had the Pitt Panthers game last week, and you go out to the facility, and Coach Pat Narduzzi takes us out, Pitt's coach, takes us out on this terrace where you can see the Pittsburgh Steelers practicing. They were going through, I think it was Friday, so maybe their walkthrough for their game against Cincinnati this Sunday. And, you know, Joey Porter Jr. was out there. To my memory, Pat Narduzzi pointed him out and had, like, real fond things to say about him. I feel like that passed, like, the test somewhat. You know what I mean? Like, it wasn't like, because Coach Narduzzi had us on that terrace, and he was being awfully transparent about other things and other people out there. But he said favorable things about Joey Porter Jr. And, you know, that was, it's not like he wasn't there, right? Like, he was absent or like he was holding out physically. I don't think he brought, like, bad vibes around the team. Right? We would have heard more about that. I think we would have. Either that or maybe the beat writers out there aren't covering it the way they're supposed to. But no, man, I think this is a great deal for the Cowboys. I really do. And it's, you know, I appreciate the fact that it's a guy in the prime of his career. He's not even out of his rookie deal yet. Right. And he pairs with Deron Bland on the other side of the field, who has been one of the very bright spots of a dark Cowboys defense and secondary this year, you know, marred by injury. You got guys on injured reserve. Who was it? Kobe Durant and Revel also, they've been dealing with injuries. Jalen Thompson just went on the IR. That's who it is. So, like, they are depleted, man. They're 30th in total defense with no interceptions through three games. I mean, that sucks. And what's more is you do have to give Jerry credit and Stephen Jones credit, because this is an absolute need. This is an absolute need, and if they want to compete this year, they have to fix it, and they got ahead of it.
0: I'm glad you went there. So the Cowboys defensively this year, 31st in the NFL against the run, allowing 180 yards per game and 5 yards per carry. They've allowed 387 total yards per game. That's 30th in the NFL, as you mentioned. They have 3 sacks and 0 interceptions through 3 games in 2026. The defense that people said just needs to be average for the Cowboys to be good has not been close to average. And now Jerry Jones, realizing that need, has put his money where his mouth is. And after offseason talk about, oh, trades, I might make a try, I'm ready, I could do it. This is the biggest move the Cowboys have made since Amari Cooper in 2018. Jerry doesn't do this anymore.
1: Wow.
0: Jerry doesn't make, I mean, can you think off the top of your head of another move since 2000? Because there's not one, so I'm going to save you here. There is not a move since 2018 where the Cowboys have traded to get a name like Joey Porter Jr. And you could go back to the hall of players that turned into Emmitt Smith. Was it the Herschel Walker trade in 89? It was kind of blockbuster. Charles Haley, 1992. Like, I can't find a modern example. A draft day, I think he traded to get Dez Bryant. But Amari Cooper is the only example in the last two decades of Jerry doing something like this. And you could argue that the Cooper trade was fine for the Cowboys and ended up being, you know, middle of the road, nothing that blew you away. But this is proof that Jerry is ready to move. And Jerry said it this week, 105.3 The Fan, one of our affiliates. He went on the show and was specifically asked on Tuesday about Joey Porter Jr. Jerry, are you talking to the guy?
4: I'd just say we're right on top of it. We're very aware of the moving parts out here. We should be. This is a time when you really can have discussions and they could be productive.
5: Jared, did you think
4: the question is not specifically to the player you just mentioned or referring to situation? Trying to avoid tampering here, folks.
0: I love it. He cuts off the radio host. It's like, I'm trying to build a time frame. Can everybody just give me a second here? It's incredible. That's Jerry Jones. And this is a different version of Jerry Jones, Pete, who we haven't seen, that, you know, fans always beating down the door to make a trade, make a move, do something sexy. And Jerry refuses. He's right in the middle of this.
1: Well, it's funny, you know, a lot of times they say, like, in life, like, I can even look at my own situation, and it's all good. It's all unicorns and rainbows now. But there was a time in my life where, like, I had to get sober because I was broken down. Like, I had hit a bottom, right? And so you have to make a huge decision and a huge change, which is hard. The Cowboys defense, and now 15 years later, by the way, still sober, life is good. If only this trade could behoove the Cowboys like that, right? Let's hope so, Cowboys fans. But you have hit a bottom here defensively. You're the worst team in the NFL defensively. Yet you have this reputation as being one of the most adored teams on the planet. And you just can't put one foot in front of the other on defense. So you hit bottom and you're forced. Like you said, the Cowboys do not do this. They don't. But hitting rock bottom has forced them to make a move. And a lot of times, rock bottom comes right before the brilliance. And, like, it really forces you to get introspective. It forces you to make a change. It forces you to go outside of your comfort zone and do things differently. And that's what you can look at this trade. Like myself making a huge life change, like somebody that's 400 pounds and wants to do something, maybe they get gastric bypass surgery, whatever kind of action they take to change their life and give themselves an opportunity of better living. That's what the Cowboys did, but they had to hit absolute bottom first. And that game against even that long completion, right, against the Ravens with 1 second left on the clock by the time Lamar got the timeout, like, That was embarrassing. Like, there was nobody in that secondary to understand what was going on. To one, either not down the guy by touching him when he was on the ground, right? Like, give it 5 seconds till the clock expires. Then you can go ahead and touch him. Or just, like, playing the proper defense. And you know, Porter allows the Cowboys to do this. This isn't just like getting one guy. It's like getting several because of the great impact he makes all over your defense. And it's also another funny thing. Like, you and I can go to our Big 12 roots in college football. It's like, you know, Oklahoma State losing that game to Tulsa really set them up to win against Oregon and on and on. And here they are, one of the most exciting teams in college football right now.
0: Yeah.
1: You know, if they didn't lose to Oregon, they may not have found that recalibration moment. And the Cowboys losing to the Ravens in the fashion that they did, I think just expedites any kind of trade like this and forces you to get real and look in the mirror, make a change. They have done that. Jerry's side of the street is clean as far as doing everything he can to put these guys in position to win a title.
0: We got to move quick here, pushing a break, but we always have time for Myron in Dallas. Myron, good morning. You're on the Drake Toll Show. Welcome back, my friend. What do you
1: Myron,
0: think about this
1: what
0: trade?
1: Up?
6: Cheers. What up, guys? Hey, I agree with a lot of the things that you guys have stated about Joey Porter. He's definitely what I call a dog, and that's going to help the defense. But the real issue and problem is you can't give up 4.5, 5.7 yards a carry. And that falls on our defensive line. That falls specifically on people like Gary, who we brought in to be that run stopper there on the edges. Our defensive ends and our defensive line is where our real issue is. And until we stop that, I really don't think that Joey Porter is going to have the impact that he can, because we're not going to be able to stop the run. If we don't do that, then why would the team need to pass?
1: Myron, real quick, I do think that a guy that can take another receiver out on an island and totally eliminates him, you know, gives Christian Parker the opportunity to put more of those other dogs closer to the line of scrimmage and give guys like Rashawn Gary help up front. At least that's the idea, right? It does give you
6: yes,
1: that freedom.
6: I can see that, but here's the thing, too, that a lot of people aren't really looking at. When you look at the defense that he's playing, okay, and you take the guy that we got from the Jets, sure, he played that defense in college. He played that position in college. But how long ago has that been? You guys are up in age. You know that how that works. You can have been granted something 5 years ago, and 6 years later, you're not as good at it anymore. And I think that that's where the issue is with him. But, again, I agree with a lot of things that you guys said, but I don't believe that the issue is communication, to be honest with you. Because when you really look at defenses, especially if you play before, a cover three is a cover three, a cover two is a cover two. There, that, especially when you make it to the NFL, if you play cornerback all through college, you know what a cover three is. You know what your assignment is in that position. I just think that give Christian Parker a little time, because honestly, if you look at the defense coordinators that we praised today, like McDonald over there, and the Ravens guys, if you look at their my guy down in Houston, if you look at their first year in the league, they're going to pretty much, their first three games, you'll see that there's not too much difference as far as Christian Parker and what success that he's having currently now. I really think just give him a couple of years there. He'll get that defense straight. But I really think Shoddy has too much on his plate. He's trying to be the head coach and the offensive coordinator. And I think that game with the Ravens showed that, because he was in the mindset of being a head coach and then flipping into the mindset of being a coordinator, and then he just got confused.
0: Yeah,
6: that's
0: appreciate
6: my take on it, and I'll see that.
1: Yeah,
0: Myron, appreciate
1: the
0: phone call, always. And look, Pete, we are pushing a break here, but I want to respond to what Myron said right there, and I want to get to this. The Dallas Cowboys make the wrong trade. We've got Thursday night football tonight, college football, a juicy slate on Saturday, and all of it right here today. But did the Cowboys make the wrong trade? Next on the Drake Toll Show.
7: Aaron Rodgers and Deshaun Watson have their teams off to surprising 2-1 starts. 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
6: I was wrong. I'm not often able to go there, Pete, but I did after a little self-reflection in our break, I was wrong. Quinnen Williams, man. Talk about blockbuster trades, a new era of Jerry Jones.
7: Yeah, okay.
6: Quinnen Williams is another great example of this. I went
7: almost
6: back to
7: exactly a year ago.
6: Yeah, Amari Cooper was the last one I could find. Quinnen Williams is another great example. And I think that's what we just had a phone call. Myron in Dallas said he wants defense, but he wants it in the trenches. He wants somewhere in the box. He wants to build on that for the Dallas Cowboys. And that man, now Schottenheimer's doing too much. He can't be the OC and the head coach. And I'd like to push back on a little bit of that, Pete, if we can. It's Westwood One Sports at the Westwood One Sports app. But I want to toss it to you. Did the Cowboys make the wrong trade by bringing in cornerback Joey Porter Jr.? Should this have been a Max Crosby instead?
7: No, not at all. First of all, I mean, I don't want to be – what head coach is it? One head coach is like, we'll never talk about like pontifications, you know. Well, that's that's not likely. Like, you know, that's impossible. You're living in an alternate universe. I really don't think that Max Crosby was available, especially with the way the Raiders are playing early in the year. I don't think he was on the table. So would it be nice to have been able to deal for a guy like Max Crosby? Yes. And does the fact that he gets

0: after the passer, really improve the quality of that defense? Yes, but there's also, like I mentioned to Myron before the break, there's nothing better than having a lockdown corner. Like, I'm not talking about a cornerback to add depth. I'm talking about a guy who, you mentioned the numbers, like, is the top cornerback statistically in the NFL last year. Like, coming off a monster season, did not give up one touchdown. I mean, really had guys locked down on the other side of the defense, freeing up 10 other guys to do 10 other things. And that's what this does for the running game, too. It allows you to put a Caleb Downs in the box. And Caleb Downs is a dog. Like, you can sort of take full advantage of his ability to play close to the line of scrimmage. And you can move your linebackers up. You can take more chances. Blitzing now, it really opens things up for Christian Parker. It not only makes the defense better, but it gives Christian Parker freedom to do other things. And on a defense where I was sitting here 2 days ago, talking about the fact that, like, they have got to increase their ability to generate turnovers. They've got to increase their ability to generate sacks. On his own accord, you won't see Joey Porter racing in there and sacking the quarterback. But you will see more sacks now, and you will see more turnovers. And just because it's not Joey Porter Jr. in the jersey that is making those happen doesn't mean it's not him that's doing it.
1: You know, on the point of Brian Schottenheimer, who's calling plays, doing too much for the Dallas Cowboys and needing to offload some of that workload, with this reason that he got distracted at the end of the game in Brazil and time management wasn't there. I had a conversation with Gary Patterson, Hall of Fame coach, TCU legend, now the defensive coordinator at USC, said that when he was at TCU, he called every single play on defense, every one. All right, why? I mean, you're the head coach. It's going to be a distraction. Of course it's a distraction, but at the end of the game, 50% of that contest I was directly responsible for. I don't walk in and yell at the defensive coordinator. I don't walk in and scream at the linebackers coach and say, you didn't do your job. You didn't call this right. You got lazy, because it was on me. It was me, and I could control me. It's like, yeah, that's a pretty good point. That's a really, let's shrink the game. And I think that's what Brian Schottenheimer does.
2: Message number 29.
3: Carrie Elwes. She's an actress. Okay. Yeah.
4: I woke up yesterday morning with a spring in my step.
5: Start later, please.
4: I could never know where the day was.
5: Fast forward at.
6: Listen up. The ratings just came in for last month. We are number one. We just grabbed every key demographic.
7: Super duper, gang. Yeah.
6: Super duper. That's nice. Way to go. Neato, gang.
8: Yes. Boy.
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0: October 1st of 2026. I'm Corey Cove. This is the Power Trip Morning Show. There's Meat Sauce, Paul Lambert, Zach Halverson, and Max Fuller.
1: Hi, hi.
0: Good morning, fellas.
1: Hey, Corliss. How are you?
2: Hello. Top of the morning to you.
0: Oh, great.
2: He's on his way in.
1: Brilliant. Brilliant.
0: You know that for a fact?
2: I don't know.
1: Is he not?
0: I mean.
2: Didn't we say he was yesterday?
0: No. I mean, the top part.
2: I guess. Be really, really early to verify.
1: Yeah.
0: You're referring to Tommy Olsen, who is on his way in. He should be here shortly. Fargo Flash later. Ben Lieber later. Tom Pelissero later. William Sawalich later. Maybe Cy Amundsen later. We're just packed on a Thursday. Power Trip Morning Show. I think Wonka said it best. So much time, so little to do.
1: Yeah, man.
0: Strike that. Reverse it.
1: Yeah, man.
0: Lots to get to.
1: Yeah.
0: I don't know what, but something between now and 9 o'clock.
1: It'll be fun, man.
0: How do you know?
1: Because I just know it will. It'll be fun.
0: What are you looking forward to the most?
1: Tom Pelissero.
0: So you'll say that to Tommy, Flash, Lieber, William, and Cy's face?
1: Well, I meant
0: you were looking forward most to Tom.
1: For sure. Yeah.
0: Because you love football.
1: Yeah, I love football. And there's a lot of trades happening. And I want to ask him more about that, but I'm excited to see everything.
0: What are the other trades? I saw the Porter one. Well, what else did I miss?
1: Well, I want to ask him about the
0: just that one?
1: McCarthy bit. I like trades.
0: Zacho, how do you feel about number 18 for the New York Giants? 9 times 2.
2: You're talking about William. I've not seen it. I've done everything I can to stumble upon those photos. I don't want to. It's a little soon, Gore. A little soon.
0: I mean, he's the same man, just wearing different clothes. You're cheering for the laundry. Is it Seinfeld that said that? Who said that? You're cheering for the laundry. I think Carlin referenced that, too.
2: He was down the road from here.
0: He'll be down the road at some point again.
1: Doesn't know. I mean, he'll be playing in the Canadian Football League.
0: That's right down the road.
2: I mean, I'll go watch a Blue Bomber game. I don't care.
1: You've Googled that.
2: Go Blue Bombers.
1: Would you buy a Blue Bomber McCarthy jersey?
2: I might. Yeah. I'm very happy I didn't buy the McCarthy Vikings jersey.
1: Yeah, we bought one for my kiddo. Yeah.
2: I almost did.
1: Yeah.
2: And by the way, they got to be pretty cheap now, right?
1: Oh, yeah. I would guess, yeah.
0: Clearance rack.
1: Well, let's look.
0: Clearance rack, probably. Why would it not be?
2: Go
0: to like Shields or whatever. It's probably $20. Take it, please. Take my wife, please.
1: Let's see here. That's got to be still be on sale on the website, right? Vikings.com.
2: I bet they actually. How does that work? Do they just scrap it?
1: No, I think they sell it at a discount. Would be my guess.
0: Clearance rack.
1: Yeah,
2: 32.29.
0: Only if she's 5'3"
2: for the preschool jersey.
1: You know what's weird? At any store I've been to, like I was at a Rally House, which Rally House is badass. They don't sell a Kyler Murray jersey. You think somebody would want that? Right? I mean, maybe not after Sunday, but after this Sunday when he lights the place up, people are going to want that. It'll be a hot commodity.
0: Want to hear my cool stat for the day that I saw on ProFootballTalk.com?
1: Yeah.
0: You probably saw it as well.
1: Yeah.
0: The Minnesota Vikings, who sneakily have won 8 straight games, because the ones last year didn't feel like they mattered because they didn't, right? Yeah. They won 5 straight meaningless games, but they've won 8 consecutive football games.
1: Mm-hmm.
0: That's kind of sneaky.
1: Yeah.
0: But the stat, that wasn't the stat. That was a stat, but that wasn't the stat. ProFootballTalk.com and Mike Florio pointed out that if the Vikings win on Sunday and do it without gaining 250 yards, they would be the first team in the Super Bowl era. So essentially the first team ever to win 4 straight games without gaining 250 yards.
1: Wow.
0: It's never happened.
2: Wow.
1: Yeah. The more I think about Sunday's game, it's kind of a no-win situation, right? I mean, if they get to 4-0, that would be great. But if they light this team up, everybody go, well, yeah, the Dolphins, as Max and I would say, are buns. But if they struggle And the especially the offense. If the offense struggles against Miami on Sunday, that's not going to be good. So
0: can I play devil's advocate?
1: Yeah, of course.
0: You just named one of the ways it would be a win. You blow them out. How is that not a win?
1: Well, but I think some people would say, well, of course you blew them out. It's Miami.
0: If you blow them out and the offense looks good and you move to 4-0, that's a win.
1: Yeah.
0: The non-win is if we do this minus 250 crap again. If we're under 250, if we put up like 220 yards and win 13-10 against a terrible team, then that's one of your scenarios where it's like, well, we won, but it's like, are we a garbage team?
1: Yeah.
0: But we're 4-0? Is that possible to be really bad and be 4-0?
1: It's kind of like that. 2022 team. But that this 22?
0: Right. The defense is legit. I think we all feel good about the defense. Let's put 400 yards or more up on Sunday.
1: Yeah.
0: And score like 30 points.
1: As Maxo said yesterday, let's put some belts to ass.
3: Come on now.
0: Yeah, belts to ass.
1: And as I said, the Dolphins are cheeks.
0: And buns.
1: Oh, they're hideous.
0: And slabs.
1: Yeah.
0: What else?
1: Yeah.
0: Is that it?
1: Yeah, that's it.
3: Heine.
1: Yeah, Heine.
0: Yeah, I don't care for that word. Buttocks, no.
1: Gluteus maximus.
0: That's too official.
1: Yeah, well said.
3: Booty?
1: Yeah, booty.
3: You love booty.
1: Booty.
0: Pirates booty. Again, I'm getting everywhere. Old. Pirates booty, 10 out of 10.
1: Elite.
0: So good.
1: Yeah, elite.
0: I miss when Costco would sell the giant bags. Now they do like the kid to, you know, take the lunch-sized bags that the kids can buy. What? I don't need to open 40 bags.
1: Yeah, I don't.
0: I'm an adult.
1: I want
0: give me pirate's booty in an adult size bag.
1: Yeah, give Corey one giant bag,
3: one big old booty.
1: Yeah,
0: man.
1: That
0: is maybe the most addictive snack on the planet. I can't stop once one of those. Back in the day, at least one of those giant bags opened up. It's like just give me the whole bag.
1: Have you tried their cheese balls?
0: No,
1: those are fantastic.
0: Is it still the white cheddar?
1: No,
0: it's... Or do they actually go orange? And is the flavor orange. Different?
3: We don't have to bring race into it.
0: But does it taste different?
1: Yeah, but they're outstanding. You should get them.
0: Where do you get those?
1: Costco.
0: They're Costco like has pirates?
1: Annie's? No, like the Annie's cheese balls.
0: Oh, I'm talking about Pirate's Booty, specifically.
1: I know what
0: you just meant
1: about.
0: Costco.
1: I meant Costco.
0: I thought you meant Pirate's Booty made their own cheese balls. I'm like, that's news to me. Okay.
2: I've never heard of this.
1: Every time.
0: Never heard of what?
2: Pirate's booty.
0: Oh, dude.
1: It's delicious.
0: Max, yes or no? Pirate's booty?
1: Oh, yeah.
0: Oh, my God, yes.
1: It's Max. It's elite.
2: Mm. Looks pretty sweet.
0: Yeah, 1,000 out of 10.
1: Yeah, it's very good.
3: Yeah, they're great.
1: Yeah, very good.
3: I don't have them very often, but I've only had them a handful of times, but it's elite.
1: It is elite.
0: I don't always have cheese puffs.
1: When I do.
0: When I do. It's Pirate's booty.
1: Yeah, it's very good.
2: Is it Pirate's booty eaten season?
0: That's year round.
1: Yeah.
0: I think they do have Halloween packs.
1: Yeah, they do. Yeah. Oh, yeah.
0: There's a whole bunch of options for, like, you know, kids with peanut allergies and things. You're supposed to hand out stuff like that. I don't know if that specifically is in that group, but there's a whole bunch of alternative options.
1: Can I ask you a question?
0: Sure.
1: All of you. All of you can answer this, but specifically. Oh, Maxo and Corey, because you have kiddos.
3: Yeah.
1: What would you do?
0: I mean, Zach,
1: this is a true story. Zach might, but he doesn't right now.
2: Well, we don't know that.
1: Good point. What would you do
4: if
1: you were invited to a birthday party, a kid's birthday party, and they asked you to donate to the kid's 529? What would you say to that?
2: What's a 529?
1: It's like a...
0: All right, hang on. My hand's up.
1: Yeah.
0: Is this Ryan Donaldson's
1: kid? No.
3: No, his kid already has a job.
1: No, it is not.
0: You mean
1: I would not bring it up if it were Ryan.
0: So in lieu of a gift? Like, so are they saying, don't give...
1: gifts. You can either bring a gift or you can... And they sent a list of gifts they want you to get and sizes. There's a friend of a friend, and I'm not making it up. I'll tell you off the air who it is. It's nobody any of us know, but somebody in my world got invited to this birthday party.
0: I would say donating to 529s is things for, like, grandparents and aunts and uncles. Like, if it's other kids, obviously, like, you're not having neighborhood kids come over with Ninja Turtles and a donation.
1: Yeah, if
0: that's 100% out. That's for elderly family members to donate to.
1: Correct.
0: 529s.
1: Yes, correct.
3: Yeah, that's not very fun. Like, I mean, selfishly, for me, the gift giver, it's not very fun to just show up and give money to this mysterious 529, which I don't even know is going to go to the kid or what the hell they're going to do with it.
1: Yeah.
3: So I'd rather just get a gift. I feel like that's kind of absurd to ask.
2: How old's the kid?
1: That I don't know. But it's like
0: 27?
1: Yeah, 38.
0: She's 5'3".
2: You thought getting socks was bad and as a gift. Like, imagine a kid opening up a car and be like, hey, happy birthday. We donated to your 529.
0: Yeah, that's why it's got to be both, right? It's got to be a present and a donation.
1: Yeah.
0: It's like George Costanza writing a check in your name to the Human Fund.
1: What?
0: You guys don't watch Seinfeld?
1: No.
0: Human Fund. I mean, that's a nice thing to do, but again, that's a grandparents thing, right? Grandparents are supposed to give to 529s.
1: Yeah. Yeah. All right.
0: Donate to the kid's future. Everybody else is supposed to have fun.
1: Yeah.
0: Especially the younger they are.
1: Yeah.
0: Grandparents donate.
2: What did they even like nowadays, though, like kids with the digital
0: Robux
2: stuff? I was going to say.
0: You just need digital gift cards.
1: Yeah.
3: There's like a million things and nothing at the same time. Like,
0: well said.
3: An infinite amount of things that kids could desire, but then they also all just end up wanting the same things that they see on TikTok or Instagram or whatever.
0: Yeah. And they're all just absolutely valueless.
3: Yeah.
0: The stuff that they want.
3: 100%.
0: They want 36 different squishies.
3: Oh my God. Squishy. I'm so sick of the bleeping squishies.
0: I just can't believe it.
3: And it's still going. Like,
0: still going.
3: I thought it would
0: Nitos.
3: Die out. Nope. It's just, it's come back with a vengeance.
1: The butter one?
0: Oh, a million of them.
1: Yep. Yeah. We have that one.
3: I told my daughter the other day, I'm like, you have an entire pantry of fake foods when it comes to squishies.
1: Yeah.
3: She loves them.
0: Man.
3: And I'm an idiot and say yes every time.
0: Why didn't we think of that?
1: Right.
3: Oh, my God. They cost nothing to make, and you can sell them for $1 billion.
1: Yeah, the coffee shop we went to in Cross Lake Coffee, they had a whole section of that stuff.
5: Squishy.
1: Yep. Pat gets it.
5: I was so high.
1: We know, Pat.
3: Pat, get out of the kids' toy section. Yeah.
5: Garzy
3: was there.
0: Do you already have a 529 for Lou Dog?
1: Oh, yeah.
0: Do the grandparents donate to it?
1: Yes, they do.
0: Sure, see, that's fine.
1: Yeah.
0: That's what they're supposed to do.
1: Yep.
0: For the kids' future.
1: Yeah, it'll be great.
5: It doesn't matter.
0: What happens if a kid gets to be 18 and then they don't use that money for education? Can the kid just take it straight to the casino and say, forget it? Is it just taxed differently if it doesn't go to education? Well, if you withdraw it and it doesn't go to... How does that work?
1: I don't know. That's a good question. I don't know the answer.
0: Because what if the kid gets to college age and he goes, I'm not going to a secondary education. I want to go to Atlantic City. Put it all on black.
5: Sayonara, suckers.
1: Like, if my dad had put together a 529 for me, there would have been no use for it. Like, what do we do with that money? Does he still have that money? What happened to that money?
0: He would have been thrilled if you could count to 529.
1: You are correct.
0: Like, that would have been considerably higher than he would have guessed. Like, what's Paul's record? So far, 529.
1: What's Paul's weight?
0: He struggled to get the next number.
1: Yeah.
0: We said it started with a third, and he couldn't figure it out.
1: He quit, moved on.
0: So he stopped at 529, then he took a nap.
1: Correct.
0: He had some Pirate's Booty and took a nap.
1: Correct. Hawks Googled Pirate's Booty.
0: Sure. He also has Googled Gutter Helmet.
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0: You know what I mean?
1: Yeah.
0: Hated to fold. It agonized him. And this was a charity poker tournament. And he did not want to lose. That's why he's the GOAT.
3: That's so great.
1: Yeah.
0: Just.
1: Yeah.
0: Just fold, Mike.
1: Yeah, just fold.
0: You have six high. What are you doing?
1: Right.
0: Ugh. He'd stare you down. And of course, I'm like, this is not real. Michael Jordan is staring me down. What is happening?
3: Yeah, did you kind of geek out a little bit?
0: Oh, it's like impossible. I've never.
1: Yeah.
0: It's not even close. Will Smith was in the studio. That was like kind of surreal. It's like, wow, that's actually what I've never. It's not even close. I've never been even remotely as starstruck as I was when I was 4 feet away from Michael Jordan. It just did not seem real. Didn't seem real. Wow, he's a real person. What is going on here?
1: Yeah. Did you ask him about his playing days?
0: Nope.
1: What? Jake would be like, hey, Michael, I was playing basketball back in the day. You played basketball, right? Mm.
0: Nope.
1: Are you okay?
0: Didn't do that.
1: Are you practicing for when you meet him?
0: No, it was at a charity poker tournament. It was Trent Tucker's charity poker tournament. The thing I'll never forget was two things I'll never forget. The first thing was our table had the middle seat open when the tournament started, and Jordan hadn't shown up yet. So all I was thinking is, that's not going to be him, is it? Like, is that his seat? He's just running a little late. What are the chances?
1: Yeah.
0: And he walked in and started walking right towards our table. I'm like, he's going to sit in our, and there it was. And I'm like, you got to be kidding me. That's the first, you know, reverse bad beat of the tournament. Here we go.
1: Yeah,
0: playing security. With MJ. There was security, and that was part two of the tournament. Is so the tournament was roped off. There was a lady who was on the other side of the rope, and she was on her phone as loudly as possible talking to her son, allegedly, going, no, I know. Yep. No, he's right in front of me. I can see him. No, for sure. I can see if he will talk to you for a second. For sure. You want me to ask him? For sure. Hey, Michael, it's my son's birthday. Would you hang on a second. I'm asking Michael. Hang on a second. Michael, will you say? And he's like, I can't right now. And I'm like, for God's sakes, lady. It was the lamest thing I'd ever seen. Paul, your hands up.
1: Woodhawk.
0: 1,000,000,000%. She's at a casino.
1: Yeah.
0: But it was the most over-the-top, loud phone conversation just to get his attention. And the second it started, I'm like, lady, everybody hates you. What are you doing?
1: Everybody.
0: He's not going to stop this charity poker tournament to talk to your son.
1: No.
0: And it's super unfair for you to think that he should do that.
3: Right.
1: Right.
0: But she did, and he pretty politely was like, I can't right now. I just got here. And she gave him a look like, wow, Michael Jordan's kind of a dick. It's like, nope, it's the other way around, actually.
1: It's not, nope.
0: Yeah, you want to, like, just poke him in the shoulder and go, wow, it's a real person.
1: This is
0: unbelievable.
1: Not as well, it's kind of. It's like when I'm, for the first only time, I met Mickey Mantle. That was surreal.
3: Yeah.
1: Because he was at a book signing at the Macy's downtown, and it was, I don't know when he passed away, in the mid-90s, I think, but it was around then, probably 92, 93. And he would literally just sign books and never look up. And I think it was his daughter next to him. And he was just, he's just there to make the money. And I had a big, huge black eye because I got hit in the face with a baseball.
0: Couldn't catch?
1: No. And he looked up at me and was like, you look like Yogi Berra, and then went back to signing his books. That was surreal.
0: That's cool.
1: That's surreal.
0: So I'm going to nitpick. Here's the only difference between Mantle and Jordan for you and me is Mantle was like, you know, your dad's legend, right?
1: Yeah.
0: Jordan was our superhero, right? Like that was our entire childhood was Michael Jordan was the greatest athlete we'd ever seen. Before we even understand what like great athletes are, we already like, you know, the Jordan commercials and watching him win everything. Well, not even, I guess not everything until the early 90s. But you know what I'm saying? That was our entire childhood was Michael Jordan. We grew up hearing about Mickey Mantle, but we saw zero games for Mickey Mantle.
1: It would be surreal to even see him now.
0: Sure.
1: To see Michael Jordan.
0: For sure.
1: Did you look at what shoes he was wearing? Yeah, was he wearing KJs or like Adidas?
0: KJ's.
1: Yeah, you love that guy.
0: I feel like that lady on the phone, if I remember my own story right, I think she was asking for some kind of an autograph. I think she was angling for an autograph because it was her kid's birthday.
1: I doubt it was his birthday.
0: Something like, oh, well, no, I'm sure he'll sign them. If I remember right, I don't think I'm making that up in my own head.
1: Jeez.
0: No, he's not going to sign anything.
1: He's not going to sign
3: anything. Is that why Michael Jordan stood up and yelled all of that stuff?
0: No, that was a different poker player.
1: Okay.
0: No, Jordan did not end up shoeless in a ditch walking up and down 35 in the middle of a snowstorm after a gigantic mental breakdown.
1: What a story.
0: And again, never saw that guy again. Not Michael Jordan and the guy you're talking about. Never saw him again. And he was a regular.
1: Right.
0: Never saw him again. Disappeared.
1: Some say he's still out wandering.
0: That's how urban legends start.
1: I know you said this. It was winter, right?
0: Winter. Yeah, winter. I've never seen a true mental breakdown firsthand except for that one.
1: You know who loved that story?
0: Star loved it. He made me tell it all the time.
1: Yeah.
0: And he made me use all the words.
1: Yeah. And if you didn't, he would.
0: Right. He'd say, please do it genuinely. Yeah. I'm like, well, okay.
1: I want to feel like I'm there.
0: Oh, man.
1: What a story.
0: Yeah. One of the craziest moments of my life. But, I would say I feel bad for the guy because I think he truly snapped. I think his brain shut down.
1: Did he call you it, too?
0: Technically, the entire room.
1: Yeah, okay.
0: Not me.
1: He
0: didn't point at me and say it, but he's the whole room he called.
3: How did it feel?
1: Were you at the table?
0: Dangerous thing to answer.
1: For one day. Weren't you at the table where it started?
0: Yeah, I was.
1: Yeah, I don't know if you can answer that,
0: Corliss. Max, let's just say, hasn't happened to me yet.
1: Well played. Are you waiting for it?
0: Well played. Not in my town.
1: Yeah.
0: God, so many inside jokes in this segment.
1: Where the hell's Tommy?
0: I don't know. He was very excited. He was not yet, but he was very excited a couple days ago that his flight got changed and he could be here today.
1: Yeah.
0: You know, like in the last handful of days, I feel like, all right, a new group of Power Trip guests arrive. We say, hey, what do you think about JJ? What do you think about PJ Fleck rubbing the blood on? Now, I know it's Thursday, but between Flash and Tommy, I can't wait to hear what they think of PJ rubbing blood all over his face, which is overwhelming the Washington win. Like, very few people are talking about the actual win because we're all focused on PJ rubbing blood all over his face.
1: Yeah. Which the win should be more celebrated. That's a tough place to win.
0: It is a tough place to win. I'm not convinced they were great, like you said and Grimm said yesterday. They might not even be a good team, but, man, it's not very easy the last handful of years to win in Washington, and they did.
1: But they got to back it up. They got to win.
0: And there he is.
2: Corey, have I told you my Michael Jordan story?
0: I don't know. Tell the whole group if you have a Michael Jordan story.
5: Thomas?
22: Hey, gang.
5: Tommy.
22: I've met him two times, and the first time I met him was at a Trent Tucker golf event, so very similar, and I was like 5, Eddie was 7.
0: Oh,
22: like,
0: damn.
22: In his peak.
0: Mm-hmm.
22: Like, glory days, and he's smoking a cigar, and like, his hand went up to like, I remember his
0: hand. Yeah, monster
22: so
0: hands.
1: Yeah. Monster hands, yeah.
22: Second time, Valentine's Day 2020, right before COVID.
3: You guys dated?
22: No.
0: You did one of those candlelight White Castle things, and Sess and MJ were both there.
1: What did you have to do to meet him?
22: This is Sess's first time, and every time we went on a trip, and we went to Chicago. It was the NBA All-Star weekend. We had no idea. And she got me buzzed up in the morning. We started day drinking. Go down Michigan Ave, shopping, drunk, the whole bit, right? And it's about 6 at night now. And we've been drinking since about 8 a.m. And I am real buzzed, real handsy. And this is early on in the relationship. So when you're early on, you're a lot of PDA.
0: Right. But at this point, Sess is back at the hotel room?
1: Yeah. You're looking for center
22: home?
1: No,
22: this is actually when I was into women.
0: Oh, got it. You said the quiet part out loud.
22: No, So
0: you guys are walking along,
22: and we leave a bar, and I go, where's the nicest hotel? Just trying to be just a douche, right?
0: Mm-hmm.
22: So we go to this hotel, and we're sitting in the lobby, and we're on the couch, and no joke, from me to you away, about 7 feet away, there's just people sitting there, right? There's like this huge group, and we have like the lobby couch, and No, like, no joke. It was, we were getting handsy, mm-hmm. like making out, like to the point where if a manager walked by, they said, "What are you doing here? Get the hell out of here."
0: Sure.
22: Like,
0: over the line. You were getting aggressive.
1: Yeah.
22: Like tongues out, making out.
0: We get it.
1: Yeah, at the Four Seasons.
22: seriously. Yeah. Anyway, we look up, you guys, and from quarried eyed away, I make eye contact with Michael Jordan.
0: He's on the couch. That's why the group is formed.
22: And obviously I'm point two, but I'm pretty sure they're like absurdly looking at us like, "What the hell are you guys doing?" And then Michael stands up and goes to the bathroom. Like, three kids run after him. But then, like, the bouncers stop him or whoever, mm-hmm. like his bodyguard. And then I start coming too. And I look around.
1: Then you look.
22: Bad choice of words. I look up.
1: A little makeout. That's
3: Michael Jordan had that much aura, huh? Yeah,
22: you guys, the entire NBA All-Star were having their lunch. And I don't know how we got in there. I looked around. Like, I saw... I'll never forget, like Rudy's head. You could see how tall he was.
3: The football guy.
22: And everybody was there. Everybody. I don't know how we got in, what we did, but I was staring at all the NBA All-Stars at this little luncheon event. And I was so horny. Like, crazy. You're so horny, it's not
0: even. We get it. It's been established.
22: But yeah, that's another time I met Michael Jordan. So pretty much I came on here and told you that I was naked.
0: You saw him on a couch, and he went to the bathroom.
22: It was so cool.
0: I know. But
22: like, it's like seeing a ghost.
0: It really is. One of the coolest things about this job in the last almost 25 years is we've had some big names walk through these doors, mm-hmm. either at the show, in the hallway, at the building, and with like big names, A-list people. None of them have floored me like Michael Jordan.
1: Yep.
22: So cool.
0: And I was speechless in front of Jessica Simpson, right? Got to do it.
22: Yeah, was she the best looking? Or no, you say Kristen Wiig is.
0: Kristen Wiig is ridiculously pretty. Mandy Moore is an absolute smoke show. She was here.
22: Like,
0: Heidi Klum was unbelievable.
22: My God, you guys have had a lot of people in here.
1: Yeah.
22: Let's just go down the list. Who else? Like, and
3: didn't you say Wendy Williams? You like had a huge crush on Wendy Williams back in the day, Cora.
0: Don't recall saying that. Paul, your hands up.
1: Wendy Williams.
0: Yeah, she's on TV.
1: Was.
22: What about good looking? Like any? This
1: just
22: is
1: say
22: gonna,
1: it. Just say
22: any
1: it.
22: Guys stun you how good looking they were?
1: I mean, Will Smith.
22: You know what I mean? Like, where you're like, God, that guy's made a stone.
1: He smelled outstanding, and he was.
0: Oh, you know who's unbelievably good looking? Adam Weber. That's just for you.
22: Bingo.
1: He is. Adam Weber was.
0: I knew
22: he is a stud, like, though. And then his voice is all cool.
0: No, he's great. The coolest.
22: Yeah. Yeah.
1: Pictures don't do him justice.
22: No, they don't. Do they?
0: See, it's like Kristen Wiig.
22: Yeah, right.
0: Way, way, way more attractive than you would think. Yeah. Kristen Wiig, strikingly beautiful.
22: Was she personable, too, like how you'd expect?
0: To be honest, we didn't get to meet her more than a couple of seconds. She was right out here in the hallway.
22: Oh, yeah, that's right.
0: She was at K-102, and we didn't know she was in the building. That's what was crazy, is we just walked out after the show, and Wendy McClendon Covey and Kristen Wiig, both from...
22: Bless you.
0: The gal from Reno 911, but she's also in Bridesmaids.
1: Oh, yeah.
0: So the two of them were there, because they were at K-102, and I was like, what the hell? Because I'm a giant Reno 911 fan, too, and SNL fan. I'm like, what is going on here?
22: That's cool.
0: And all of us were like, wow, is Kristen Wiig pretty.
22: Really?
0: Super pretty.
22: That's awesome.
0: Hey. And she also happens to be one of the GOATs. I mean, she's also uber talented, but she's striking in person.
22: Man, that's cool.
1: We had Dylan O'Brien. Are you familiar?
22: No. I'm Dylan.
0: Same guy. Yeah, he did traffic for a long time.
1: That we guy had him was, in here. He wow. was.
22: He was something.
1: He was, look him up.
22: Relax.
1: The reboot of Teen Wolf. Did you watch that?
22: Better or worse than Eric Sederholm?
1: Your book, nobody is better than
22: Sederholm. What did you rank Sederholm?
1: Careful. Tom might fight you.
3: I'll say 7 or 8?
0: I think you said a Twin Cities 7.
1: Twin Cities 7, yeah, that sounds...
22: That's like morally absurd.
1: He's a Twin Cities 10.
22: He's a Twin Cities 11.
1: Yeah, he's an perfect. L.A. 10.
22: He's an L.A. 10.
1: Yeah.
22: He's a Manhattan 12.
1: Yeah, relax. All right.
0: Tommy.
3: Let's go around the map.
0: Can I daydream for you? Imagine this is February 14th, 2020.
22: Yep.
0: You're in a hotel lobby in Chicago, and MJ is sitting at a couch staring at you.
1: Yeah.
0: And you and Sederholm are just making out right in front of the GOAT. Front Page Sports is next. Tommy Olsen is here. 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
5: From the KFGO News Center, I'm Austin Erickson. Murder charges are filed in Monday's homicide on 34th Street South in Fargo. Investigators say 60-year-old Pamela Mendoza died from severe trauma inside her apartment. Officers found her body during a welfare check. Police say Mendoza was living with her son, 42-year-old Brandon George, who drove away. Detectives entered the vehicle's information into a national database, triggering automated license plate readers in Nebraska. George was arrested after a chase. Fargo police wait for toxicology results after discovering two bodies inside an apartment on the 3100 block of 44th Street South. Officers found the bodies during a welfare check. Autopsies show no obvious signs of trauma, and investigators believe the two were dead for several weeks before being found. And the Upper Midwest Law Center wants an investigation of Moorhead High School over sexual identity policies the center say violates Title IX and the Constitution. The letters target policies allowing transgender girls to participate in girls' sports.
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0: All right, T.O., you ready?
8: Yes.
1: Oh. Time now for Front Page Sports, presented by Holiday Station Stores.
0: No, you got it. We were talking about executions off here.
8: Yeah, wow. Okay. Very deep.
0: The botched one in Tennessee is a fascinating story. If you haven't read that, man. Just insane.
1: Unbelievable.
8: Yeah, that's...
0: Maybe we'll get to that later. But we also have a lot of football between now and 9 o'clock because almost every guest we have is football related except for William Sawalas, but we'll talk about that later. Let's see here. Don't care about that. Don't care about that. We don't need to discuss this yet. So PJ Fleck rubbed blood on his face on Saturday night / Sunday morning. Huge win. I know that's massive. Getting overshadowed.
8: Uh-huh.
0: Let's start with the win and then get to the blood. But let's start with the win.
22: Best we've looked since 2019. That was unbelievable. It's like Drake finally did what we thought he was going to do. And he has, and if you listen to Jed Fish, their coach, came out and said that he had ability to come out and make any play call whenever he wanted, because that's how like smart he is now, and he has ability to audible to any play he wants. And when you have that type of command, like that's like I'm not comparing him to Brady, but that's what made Brady so good, that he had the command to make whatever play call whenever he wanted based on the defense he saw. And when you see Drake do that, you're like, okay, this is the guy. And then he throws darts. And that's the best part about him. This guy has the best arm to ever come through Minnesota. Simple. That good. If he could put it together, he'll be a first rounder. But we saw a glimpse of it. That was the most fun. And then up front, Greg Johnson went off. Best game I've ever seen as a center. Like, truthfully. Dominated. So exciting. Now, I mean, Washington may not be as good as we thought. And Mississippi State's going to be way better than we thought. So those are, like, different types of wins and losses. But we're 4-1. Or 3-1.
0: Maybe that was foreshadowing.
22: We're playing with house money because I told you guys I wanted to be 3-2 after 5.
0: I know, but we can't just be
22: okay
0: like,
22: with Navi. I agree.
0: Everybody that's saying you got to stack it. If you want to make this feel real, you got to stack it. Because this is still Michigan, right?
22: And yes.
0: Everybody that defends Michigan says even a bad Michigan team is still loaded with like NFL talent. Yes. Maybe haven't figured it out yet.
22: Yep.
0: I understand there's going to be talent across the board at Michigan, but this is a down Michigan team.
22: Yes.
0: So these are the years you have to snipe them.
22: 100%.
0: If we are truly an up gopher year,
22: yep.
0: Right? If this is an above average gopher year and this is a below average Michigan year, then you got to snipe them.
22: We got to snipe them. And like they're talented, sure. But I mean, Iowa beat them. Iowa hung with them the whole time, and we're going to just copy exactly how they did it too. Time of possession. Be good at punting. Like the same thing we get against Washington. Dominate special teams. We just got to win up front. And they're banged up. Four of their old linemen got put in the, now you have to like announce your injuries, how NFL does. Four of them are on that report. So if we're playing backup old linemen and our D-line does what they did, who knows? I'm just so excited. I think that like the big thing that we haven't really touched on much is how good our punt team is. And I know this sounds crazy. But do you guys remember Iowa, like 4 or 5 years ago, they had an All-American punter? I don't know if you remember that or not.
1: Oh, yeah. Yeah. That was their best weapon.
22: Yeah, yeah, that was all they did was punt. The punter for Heisman, remember that little thing? Mm-hmm. That's how good our punter is right now.
0: What's his name? I don't even know what his name is.
22: I don't know.
1: Zach, you know, right?
8: It's Brian Orlowski.
1: Happy birthday.
22: But, like, you guys, they do this thing. No matter
0: Tom Weston?
22: Is that what it is?
0: From Australia?
22: Yeah.
1: Tom West's son.
0: Is that right or not?
22: I think he's an Aussie. I don't know.
8: Mike,
0: Mark Crawford, Tom Weston. Hang on, who are these people?
1: Who are these?
0: I'm just like, I'm trusting AI. You know what I'm saying? Hang on a second here.
8: We're looking for the Gopher football punter.
22: Yeah, the starting punter.
8: Yeah, it's got to be Tom Weston.
0: Yeah, Tom Weston, number 42 from Perth, Australia.
8: That's about as far away you can get from here.
1: He's a chill dude.
22: That's awesome.
0: Solid mustache based on his photo.
22: So the cool thing that we do, you guys, like for some reason we can get by with him holding the ball for like an extra second, which gets our gunners all the way down by the goal line. And then it's literally they just punt it to him like a pass. It's pretty cool. Like, and then they down it with inside the 10 5 times against Washington. And that's like game changing.
1: That's a huge weapon.
22: It's massive.
1: Yeah.
22: You know, and then like to have them drive the length of the field compared to just driving from like their own 25 is huge. So,
1: 25.
22: Oh, yeah, I got an idea for that, by the way.
0: For what?
22: Side note, 25th, our 25th anniversary. Can I just say it on air?
0: If it's good, let's keep it off air, because then we're looking for surprises.
22: Okay,
0: and twists and turns.
22: Done. Yeah, I got a good idea for that. But yeah, cool. So you're spot on, Corey. Like, if not to bring up the glory days, but happily will. 2014, Michigan's down year, Gopher's on the up. We go there, just hand the ball to Cobb about 45 times, and, you know, you get the jug at the big house. Pretty sick.
0: Yep.
22: And they were down that year. But 10 years ago, you look back at a Michigan team, you don't think they're down. So it's like, you always, if you beat Michigan, that's as cool. That's like as cool as it gets. So the way we do it is just the boring way Iowa did it. You know, dominate time of possession, win the turnover battle, and then have Drake just throw dots, and we should be all right.
0: The current streak, Michigan, again, this is according to AI. Michigan has 5 straight wins against the Gophers.
22: I think we haven't beat them since 2014. So,
0: but we don't play them every year. So maybe that is right. Maybe it is 5.
22: Oh, yeah. Yeah, that is right.
0: Again, this is AI. I trust you a lot more than AI sometimes when it comes to sports stats. But it does seem to be getting better, by the way. Do you guys feel that? That AI, like 2 years ago, had no concept of sports stats? I feel like it's getting better.
22: Yep.
0: It claims the all-time record is Michigan leads 78-25-3.
1: Wow.
22: Yeah, that sounds about right.
0: The longest winning streak in the series history was 87 through 2004. Michigan won 16 straight times.
22: Jesus.
0: The longest win streak for Minnesota was 9 straight wins from 34 to 42.
22: Glory days. We were Bama then.
0: It's my favorite. That's my favorite Tommy take, because it's not wrong, right? We were the Bama of college football.
22: We won 3 straight.
0: Right. 80 plus years ago, whatever it was.
22: Three
0: straight.
22: 3 in a row. And do you know, the last one we had was in 1960, and we split that with Washington? Co-natties.
1: Wow.
22: Isn't that crazy?
1: Hawk loves those.
22: But yeah, so I mean, you guys, there's a good chance we get this done. Do you guys remember the Halloween game when we got stuffed on the goal line in 2016?
1: Well, I mean, that 2 years ago, they should have beat him with that onside kick thing,
22: and it was a false call. And then you look at the 1 second thing, you're like, there's some homers out at Michigan.
1: Oh,
22: homers.
1: Oh,
0: hey, tell me about. I didn't know this either, but you know, I just said the series all time is 78-25-3, right?
22: Yeah.
0: That's more than 100. Mm-hmm. But apparently this is the 100th battle for the jug specifically.
22: Oh, really?
0: That's what the old
22: you know how the
0: matchup says.
22: You know how the jug started?
0: Go on.
22: Like Minnesota had like water jugs way back in the day. And they accidentally took Michigan's. And they go, hey, you took one of our water jugs. And they go, if you want it, you got to win it back. And that's how it started.
1: Oh.
22: Yeah.
0: Did not know that.
1: That's fancy.
0: See, this show wasn't a waste of time.
1: Yeah.
0: We learned something.
1: Yeah.
22: So it'll be great, you guys. But I think we got to realize how cool it is that Big Noon's coming here. And we should be talking about it more.
1: The seltzer?
22: No.
0: Well, yesterday on Common Show, one of the guys said it was college game day.
22: Oh, God.
1: Oh, no.
22: No, they're in Iowa.
0: Anyway, you were saying Big Noon kickoff's going to be here?
22: Yeah. And Linehart, and probably possibly the best-looking human being that's living today, Brady Quinn. Holy hell.
1: Yeah, he mentioned this morning he'll be here, yeah.
22: Yeah, and Reggie Bush. Guys, biggest studs of all time. Like, and they're setting up, like, this is what we've always wanted. This is the dream, and we're playing Michigan. We got to lock in.
0: But
22: think how fun this is going to be.
0: All right, what a tease. When we come back, we're going to do what really matters.
22: Yes.
0: But the first question I'm going to ask you after the break is what you thought about P.J. Fleck rubbing blood all over his face.
1: I don't know what that answer will be.
0: If you want to see a grown man scream the word dog, dog, stick around because Tommy Olsen is next. Power Trip Morning Show on the Fan.
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11: It might be a little bit more difficult, but our offensive play hasn't been up to what the standard we hold ourselves to. So there's certainly no "we got it figured out" attitude on our end from the offensive side of the ball, for sure. So that is certainly not going to happen with us on offense. And knowing Flo and knowing he's playing against a team that he used to coach for, I don't think the defense is going to be feeling that way either. I think there's going to be plenty of motivation for both sides of the ball. And, and Will Reichard's going to do what Will Reichard does. He always does. So I don't think we're going to get much of that at all. I don't think we're going to get any of that.
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0: Hell yeah.
1: LASIK and Lens. Now, before the break, I tease right when we come back, we were going to ask Tommy Olsen about PJ Fleck rubbing blood all over his face. But in the time since that question was teased, Fargo Flash has also joined the Power Trip Morning Show.
2: Great to be here.
1: Flash, Tommy, Flash. Here.
2: Massive
3: big week, baby.
1: Okay, so now the two of you in unison, ready?
2: Yes.
1: What did you guys think about PJ Fleck rubbing blood all over his face?
2: Loved it.
3: Perfect.
2: Loved it.
3: What else do you want in a coach? Like, seriously, do you want him to not love you like that?
2: Yeah.
3: I'd have loved it was authentic.
2: It was genuine. It wasn't preconceived, right? It was just in the moment.
3: Yes.
2: I've never seen anyone do that before.
3: No.
2: Braveheartish.
3: Okay, here's my thing. If the new Florida coach that everyone loves right now, right?
2: John Summerall.
3: Yeah, if he did that to one of his players, you'd be like, dog, great guy. Would love to play for him. But I just feel like we're too close to PJ that like people want to just find something bad with it.
1: Sauce, you want to talk to these fellas about your thoughts?
3: Yeah, what do you think, Paulie? I saw about 65 tweets about it. I was close this time. I almost bit on some of your tweets.
2: Now he said yesterday in one of his weekly TV show that he didn't think the cameras were on him.
4: That's a preposterous statement, tournament winner right here. I think it takes away from a really good win. And I think when you win a game on the road in a place where who's only won there? Flash, Ohio State,
2: and Oregon.
4: Oregon.
2: 28-2 last 5 years.
4: You should celebrate that. That should be what everybody's talking about. And hold on, you didn't beat Texas.
3: Paulie, I got to stop you.
4: You didn't beat Texas.
3: I love you more than life itself. Well, I've never wanted to slap you across the face harder.
4: Paulie,
3: think about it. It's a massive win.
4: A massive win. That's what we should be talking about.
3: All it is.
2: I think even PJ would say, though, it has taken from the win.
5: Yeah, you're right.
4: Yes.
2: It
4: has. That's my only thing.
3: But it's like an exclamation. It's like an exclamation point on the win.
4: No.
3: I think it is.
4: That win should be celebrated. No one. They were 13-point underdogs.
2: I talked
4: on the road at 10 at night. That should be celebrated. Yeah. How many road games they win last year?
3: I know.
4: Zero. That should be celebrated.
3: I know.
4: Now, you got to roll. You got to at least beat Michigan on
2: half.
4: You stack have to. When you got to stack, this is what happens. You got to beat Michigan.
3: Yeah. No,
4: I would take Minnesota in the 5.5. I think they can at least hang with them or win the game. But you got to beat Michigan.
2: You can't let Michigan come in here and run you over. I think I'm right in this.
3: Right.
2: I talked to Maverick on Monday. He was named Big Ten Player of the Week because he just had the best game of his career, just like Greg Johnson.
3: Yes.
2: And I said, Maverick, in 20 years when you're working some gig out in Florida, going back home, someone's going to Google your name, and that's what's going to come up.
4: Yeah.
2: It's just this.
3: Yeah.
2: Because it's just gone viral. It's crazy. Everybody's picked it up.
4: Hopefully not.
3: But
4: well said.
3: To the other side of it,
2: he peaked.
3: What if it's you guys? Like he was on the Brandon Walker show. Like he went.
4: Who?
3: He went viral because of it.
4: He.
3: What I'm saying, people talked about why did he do it? Because they won, and then that puts the Gophers on the map. There's no such thing as bad pub. We all should know that better than anything else. I loved it. I think it was great, and I truly. How can he know that the cameras were on him? I have his back. I truly do.
2: He was running around. He was running around crazy because it was the biggest win.
3: Yeah, he
2: in
3: went
2: PJ
3: nuts.
2: Flex.
3: He went yes.
2: road coaching.
3: Yeah. Did you see the
2: 14 years
3: the
2: biggest one he's had?
3: Like swearing at the crowd.
2: That
3: was so cool.
2: I loved it.
3: He was effing the crowd.
2: He got caught up in the moment,
3: which is great. Which
2: you
3: should.
2: Yeah,
3: it's so great. And then they're all smoking cigs. You see that? That's their thing. Do you guys know that?
4: No.
2: It's so random.
3: All the linebackers. So
2: no, all of them did.
3: It all started because they wanted to smoke Reds when they beat Wisconsin, right? Because you're going to smoke Reds when you beat Wisconsin.
1: Yeah. Brilliant.
4: Yeah.
1: Thing.
4: Reds are A+.
3: So good.
4: Yeah,
3: so good. So now after every dub instead of cigars like Bama, they just do cigs.
4: All right. I'm a Gopher fan. I'm in.
2: Like, how cool are the cigarettes?
4: Yeah.
3: But I think I'm as a fan base, I know it's against the rules. Sorry, Mike Wirzbicki, to bring Sigs into the game might be worth it. Just bringing in a dart, light one up after the game.
4: Put it in your ear. Just all confident.
3: What's better than having it in the ear?
4: Nothing.
3: God, and it's like half bent because you've just been using it as a prop all night. God, I love Sigs.
1: But what really matters is this.
4: This is for you guys, some college football facts. College football began on November 6th, 1869, when who beat who 6-4 in the first ever game.
2: Rutgers beat Yale?
4: Close. The first team's right.
3: Rutgers beat Princeton
4: 6-4 in the first ever game.
2: Good game.
4: Yeah. Rosie was there.
0: What was the line on
4: He bought everybody tickets.
1: It was 2.5. Vegas was off to a hot start.
4: Oh, I got you tickets for the game on Sunday.
1: Thanks.
4: I bought them.
3: Those are amazing. Those are Gopher Glory days back then, too.
4: Yeah, just wait. There's more Gopher Glory days in here.
1: Back then, we were like the Rutgers and the Princeton of college football.
4: Well said.
3: But seriously.
2: Dominated. 34, 35, 36.
3: Who's the last team to have a three-peat?
1: Gophers.
3: Done. Say less.
1: Flash, the Michigan Wolverines are at the Gophers Saturday, 11 o'clock, right here on The Fan. Michigan on DraftKings, 5.5-point favorites. The over-under is 43.5. Both teams are 3-1.
2: The little brown jug.
3: Yes.
2: Never saw it. Never touched it.
3: Yeah.
2: Yeah.
3: That's
2: the so it's all started with a water bottle. 1904, Fielding Yost, the head coach of Michigan, travels to, I believe it was called Northrop Field, and didn't trust Minnesota to provide clean water.
4: Wow.
2: So he brings his own water bottle for this team, the jug.
1: It's a little ironic that Michigan is complaining about us not having clean water.
2: There, right? So Michigan's up most of the game 6-0. Minnesota has a late drive. They tie it up 6-6. There's no extra points back at this point in college football. The crowd storms the field with 2 minutes to go, and they couldn't ever get the crowd to kind of go back to their seats. So they call the game. Michigan jumps on the train, and then when the dust settles, the jug's sitting there. So Minnesota calls their athletic director, calls the athletic director for Michigan and says, if you want your jug back, we're going to have to play for it. Well, Michigan was so pissed about the way the fans stormed the field and their lost jug that they said, we're not going to play for a couple years. So they played 2 years later, and Michigan won the jug back. And then in I think it was 1909 and 1918, Michigan was kicked out of the Big Ten.
1: Good.
2: Right? So when you go back and you're like, how can this just be the 100th time? This is the 100th battle for the little brown jug. It's because there's a number of years the game wasn't played, but this is it.
3: I can't wait.
2: Great time to win the jug.
3: Stripe out, Big Noon, else you want?
2: And this is a Michigan team that's very beatable.
3: Elite dude scene.
1: What did it cost to have a phone to make that phone call at that point?
3: I loved your story, but were there phones back then?
1: Sure.
3: Wrote a telegram?
2: Yes. Pony Express?
3: Probably. I don't know. But like... You guys, if we win Saturday, go for them. We're going to be ranked, right? If we win?
2: Oh, we have to be. We're getting votes, dude.
4: Oh, I'm trying to look at it.
2: So the other thing I read about this is that Michigan had to withdraw from the Big Ten because of the brutality of the way they played the game. Like, that's how
3: they were
2: so dominant or so physical and playing outside the rules. They got kicked out of the Big Ten.
3: Wow. Dang. Good thing we got them back.
2: What were those games like?
4: Greasy.
3: Yeah. Very greasy.
1: Alexander Graham Bell received the first U.S. patent for the telephone, the landline telephone, March 7th, 1876.
3: Oh, hell yeah.
2: Phone call.
3: Phone call it was. Wow.
0: Yeah. That must have been an expensive
2: call. Hey, Fielding Yost, you there?
1: Mm-hmm.
0: Long distance.
2: Wow. Want your jug back?
3: God.
1: By the way, and also, not just, you know, let's talk the history and the timeline of a phone, but how about our terrible security? Get the fans off the field.
3: Yeah, what the hell?
1: This isn't a Rage Against the Machine concert.
3: Right.
1: This is early 1900s. Let's get orderly, students sitting back into the bleachers. What are we doing here?
2: 20,000 people stormed the field.
1: 20,000.
2: That's a lot of people.
0: Why?
1: Twins would kill for 20,000.
2: Because they tied the game up. Michigan was coming to Northrop Field on a 28-game win streak. Number one team in the country.
3: Dang.
4: Wow.
1: Well, that's why you storm the field.
3: So before Memorial Stadium.
1: Steal their jug.
3: When was the Brick House built, do you know?
2: I think like our 30s. Before the run.
3: Yeah.
4: That stadium is sweet.
3: Yeah.
2: We all grew in Northrop Field.
3: Yeah, we did. Oh. Yeah, because we're Bama.
2: Yeah.
4: Well, you said the big house. Never mind.
3: Are you taking Bernie Bierman or are you taking Nick Saban?
4: Saban.
3: Ah. I don't know.
4: Okay.
1: The Wild regular season opener tonight. I guess that counts. Yeah, sure. What really matters is this. I thought we were going history of the telephone, but sure. What really matters is this.
4: The Associated Press started its weekly rankings in 1936 with Minnesota finishing as the first ever number one team.
3: Yeah!
5: Hell yeah.
4: Wow.
5: Thanks, Paulie. Paul, you're trying to make me feel good today?
2: Feels right.
5: That's great.
4: Mm-hmm.
5: Think of that. Number one in the nation.
2: What year? What year? 36.
4: 36, oh, yeah.
5: That was probably
2: That was the last of the three.
5: God. God, we were good.
1: And who was the coach?
5: Bernie.
1: Bernie Bierman.
5: Hell yeah. God, we were good.
4: Sweet.
5: Who was on those teams? Was that Broncos days?
2: I think that was Bronco, but Bernie would coach with this, because they're outside, of course, this long, like, bear fur.
3: Yeah,
2: it's like hot. Head to toe mm-hmm.
3: yep.
2: jacket.
3: God, I should be Bernie for Halloween.
4: Yes, you should.
1: Bernie Lomax.
6: Or Bernie Mac.
4: Yeah.
1: Right. The Wild regular season opener is tonight, 7 o'clock at Nashville, right here on The Fan, your home for Minnesota Wild hockey. No Brock Faber, skull fracture. Quinn Hughes, not signed. Dylan Larkin, still in Detroit. Other than that, Mrs. Lincoln, how was the play? I probably shouldn't have used that joke because Brock has a skull fracture.
4: Yeah, that's okay.
6: Jeepers.
4: Yeah, jeepers, Katie.
6: It'll be fine. We'll have fun.
3: Zach, we're going to be good this year?
6: Yeah, of course we will.
2: How do you heal from a skull fracture?
6: Very carefully,
4: I guess.
6: Yeah, he had surgery. He'll be fine.
1: What did they use? Like
4: glue?
1: Duct tape? Some Gorilla glue? What'd they do?
4: Zach?
6: Well, I'm not a doctor.
1: Thank God.
4: Thank God.
1: Is it my turn or your turn? It's your turn. What really matters is this.
4: The Rose Bowl. Duke hosted the 1942 Rose Bowl in Durham, North Carolina.
2: Really?
4: Making it the only time the game was played outside Pasadena. And this was due to World War II safety concerns.
3: Wow. That's a good trivia question. Really good. Paulie. Yeah. I really like these.
4: It wasn't really a question. It was a statement.
3: Now I feel bad for saying I'd slap you in the face, so I feel bad.
4: What did I do? Why are they laughing?
6: Because it was in a rush trying to Google about the skull fracture procedure. And the Google search just says, how do surgery work on broken skull?
4: Brilliant.
1: Spell check sauce. Sauce.
4: Yeah.
1: Pasadena is in what state?
4: Pasadena, California.
1: The University of Duke is found in what state?
4: North Carolina.
1: Why was North Carolina more safe than California during World War II?
4: Because of the Pearl Harbor attack.
1: Who was involved in World War II?
4: The United States.
1: Good start.
4: And everybody. That's why it's called World War. Boom. Roasted.
5: The world.
4: Yeah, thanks, Zacho.
6: Damn. He roasted your ass, Cor.
4: Yeah, thanks, Mexo.
3: He put you on a platter.
1: When you're right, you're right.
4: Yeah.
3: That's what I'm saying.
1: Pittsburgh at Cleveland tonight for Thursday night football. The Steelers are 2-1. The Cleveland Browns are 2-1.
2: Crazy.
1: Yeah. Deshaun Watson, 5 touchdowns, 1 interception. Aaron Rodgers, 4 touchdowns, 2 interceptions. Both teams 2-1. Like I mentioned, Pittsburgh is a 2.5-point favorite. Thursday night football tonight.
4: Yeah.
1: I'll be watching the Wild. Game. Maybe.
4: Yeah.
1: What really matters, though, is this.
4: Fordham and Waynesburg played in the first ever televised college football game in 1939.
2: God, who would have watched that game? Ugh.
4: Rosie.
2: Yikes.
1: Well, what else was on?
2: Would you say Wayne State? What was it?
4: Waynesburg.
2: Waynesburg.
6: It sounds like a made-up place that you'd make up stuff.
4: Yeah. Correct, yeah. That's why I read it.
1: Yeah, where does Garlar live?
4: In Waynesburg.
6: Where does Vaughn live?
4: In Waynesburg.
1: He's Wayne now.
4: Yeah.
1: Flash.
2: Yeah.
1: Number 7, Alabama at number 16, Mississippi State. 11 o'clock on Saturday. You got Number 5, Ohio State. At number 14, Iowa. You have number 8, Florida. At number 25, Missouri. We have multiple top 25 matchups this weekend.
2: Yeah, when Ben gets in, we'll talk about the game that we have decided to pick. It's Ohio State, Iowa. I won't tell you who's taking who. But they're all. It's interesting. You have 3 top 25 matchups. You have 3 home team underdogs. I think, you know, the darling right now of college football is kind of Florida as well as Mississippi State. Obviously, we saw Mississippi State. But the Keelan Russell, the quarterback for Alabama, who is in his first year as a starter, was awful when he first got in. It was the second game of the year. But, man, has that kid improved.
3: So good.
2: He's so good. So just, so Bama feels like to me that they've rebounded. So I'm, you know, Mississippi State is a great story. And I've watched the kid every game since, you know, they crushed the Gophers. And in particular, last week, versus Missouri, they gave up a lead relatively late in that game, but then he brings the team back. He's just so calm in the pocket. So should be a great game. I'm taking Bama -5.5. And then I don't think anyone in the country is playing better than Florida.
3: No, it's unbelievable. I love them.
2: They have that Jaden Baugh, running back, who's kind of in the conversations for the Heisman. They have the Philo, the quarterback, the transfer
3: Philo!
2: From Georgia Tech.
3: Gar, brilliant.
1: That was genius. I liked you.
2: So I think Florida covers.
3: Florida's
2: as well.
3: Back, baby. They're so cool.
2: They're
3: I love
2: 50
3: them.
2: 50 points a game, dude.
3: I love that coach more than anything. Such a good dude.
2: And then Ben and I will talk about Ohio State here in a little bit, Iowa, but. College game day for the third time ever back in Iowa City.
1: Yeah. More of What Really Matters with Fargo Flash and Tommy Olsen after this Power Trip Morning Show on The Fan.
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9: Dominance for the Yankees. 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It's only one series, but the Yankees look like a well-oiled machine. I'm Denton Day.
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13: Your 7:40 Pan Regional Weather from Chief Meteorologist Udall Tom Szymanski today. Mostly sunny, breezy, high 64, northwest winds 14 to 31. Clear, areas of frost tonight, looking for overnight lows around 36. Tomorrow, areas of frost early morning, otherwise increasing clouds, high near 60. Tomorrow, Saturday, partly to mostly cloudy and breezy. Chance for sprinkles on Saturday. Saturday's high of 68, 62 and sunny on Sunday. Your 7:40 The Fan Regional Weather.
14: Is Fighting Hawks Daily. I'm Paul Ralston. 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
14: North Dakota Hockey arrives in its second season under the direction of head coach Dane Jackson. After year one, saw the program reach the Frozen Four. And after an off-season of workouts and preseason camp, Coach Jackson and his staff are just excited to get his team on the ice against an opponent that wears a different jersey.
16: Yeah, it's a little bit different. Obviously, we normally have one, and it's normally against Manitoba. So it'll be a good just the way the schedule's set up with us not playing a Christmas exhibition game. We're excited. Augustana's obviously a really good team. They beat us. I reminded the guys they beat us last time they came in here for an exhibition game. So just fired up. Boys have done a really good job of kind of being process based and really working every day and just saying, hey, we're excited to get going. Camp has been really good, but it's been long and lots of practicing. So we're fired up to get going against some out of town competition.
14: North Dakota Hockey's in exhibition action at just after 6 against Augustana Saturday. And just after 3 against Manitoba on Sunday. And you'll be able to hear it all across the Fighting Hawks radio network. For more on all of UND athletics, go to FightingHawks.com.
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1: All right, welcome back. Power Trip Morning Show Fargo Flash is here. Justin Gonzimius, Tommy Olsen is here. Because big boy job, your flight got switched a little bit, and boom, you're here.
3: Yeah, I can't wait. Going right to the airport after this.
2: You're off to where? After this?
3: Right after this.
1: Going where again? Where is this one?
3: Tulsa.
1: Actually
3: pretty good.
6: Southern Bells.
3: Last time we went there, we actually went to a... you can't even make it up. We went
2: Chippendales?
3: No. We went to a gay bar, actually, when we were there last time, and I'm not even joking.
1: All right, Sauce, you owe me $2,500. I won that bet.
3: Yep. No, Tulsa's great.
1: Dude, so when I was first here at Clear Channel, now it's iHeart, I fell asleep at a meeting once and then accidentally agreed to move to Tulsa and start my career at Tulsa just because I fell asleep. Like, they needed somebody to take over, like, the Tulsa branch, and I, like... Oh, my God. And then I had to tell my wife that I was moving to Tulsa. Total freaking nightmare. And I picked up smoking again.
3: Keep going.
2: What it is?
3: No, I have no idea.
2: Oh, I know.
1: Paul, your hands up.
6: Rosie's not here till April.
3: Hey, speaking of April, are you going to
1: not here until April?
3: Are you coming to my master's party this year?
1: In April?
2: Yeah.
4: No.
1: So hang on, just so I'm clear on this. On Thursday, October 1st of 2026, you're asking the Power Trip Morning Show if we're going to show up to your Masters party.
3: Well, we got to get it on the calendar because you guys don't come if I ask you 3 months before.
2: We got a Halloween coming up.
1: I guess that's my point, though. Is if you ask me, like, let's say you weren't going to Tulsa, which, again, I used to work at.
3: I don't know what that's from.
4: It's from one of three things.
2: Friends.
4: The Office, Friends.
1: So
4: Jaws.
1: No, it's not from Jaws. I don't think they mentioned Tulsa a lot in Jaws.
4: I think Jaws was the bar that Tommy went to. Oh, yeah.
1: With friends. What was I talking about? Oh, no. If we both had our afternoons open and you were like, hey, you want to hang out today? I'd be like, buddy, I got a nap, man.
3: Yeah.
1: Right? You can't get us to commit to things today, let alone half a year away.
2: You love major golf.
1: I do love major golf. Yeah. Golf betting is the best betting, and it's not even close.
3: So this year, we're having the Masters party the weekend before to kick off the Masters party, because we found out we don't watch the Masters when it's...
1: You're just there to party.
4: Nothing better.
3: So it's the kickoff.
2: Smart.
3: Kickoff the week. That's what we're doing.
1: So then everybody can just go home and watch the Masters on their own terms.
3: So then you can actually enjoy the Masters terms. Yeah.
1: That makes a lot more sense.
3: Yeah. Best ever.
4: The best.
1: Well, again, let's not look too far ahead, because this is birthday month.
2: Yeah. Oh, it's
3: happy October, by the way. Yeah. Best month of the year. It's not close. May 2nd.
4: I gotta get my tickets.
3: But like, if yes, you do. I literally said on the invites, it's saying all the Power Trip's coming.
2: This is for the
3: my birthday.
2: Your birthday game. Birthday game tailgate.
3: Yeah. So
2: I'll be there.
3: Just a friendly reminder: we have an Airbnb that's going to be off Como, right by Manning's,
2: the Gopher House, right?
3: The Gopher House. Yeah. So we have the Gopher House. We're going there. We're having a house party. We just haven't sent out the
2: 7 o'clock kick so bad.
3: Yeah, we haven't sent the formal invites because we don't know the actual kickoff yet.
1: Right.
3: But once we do, I'm going to send you guys all the timing, and it's a maroon out, so you have to wear maroon. Presents are highly encouraged.
4: Donate to his 529.
1: Tommy still needs a 529. You're right. What really matters, though, is this.
4: The largest blowout in college football. Georgia Tech defeated Cumberland College 222-0 in 1916.
2: Pulled the starters late.
3: You know Georgia Tech had a run like Gophers did back in the day? I did not know that. 220?
4: Yeah, 222, yeah. Whatever it takes.
3: Jeez.
0: Probably running time in the fourth, I'd have to think.
2: Yeah. Right?
3: Wow. They must have scored on every play.
2: I hope we have running time this week when we blow up Michigan.
4: Wow.
1: Pittsburgh Steelers are trading Joey Porter Jr. to Dallas for a 2027 sixth-round pick and a 2028 second-round pick. He's had a contract problem with the Pittsburgh Steelers. They couldn't come to an agreement. So, JPJ on his way to Dallas.
2: Because Dallas is trying to make a run, right? They think they're playoff-ish.
4: Yeah.
1: I mean, Jerry's always trying to make a run. Yeah. So, he doesn't have a lot of patience.
2: Going to Jerry's house next Thursday night.
3: What are you?
2: Yep.
3: Who's playing?
2: Buccaneers at Cowboys.
4: Oh, wow.
3: That's going to be cool.
2: The Buccaneers are going to be lifeless still, right?
4: Yeah, they'll be. Yeah, because they play the Pack this week, and they're starting. The Bucs are starting a undrafted rookie quarterback.
2: The guy from Kansas.
4: Yep.
3: Hideous.
4: Mm-hmm.
1: But what really matters, go ahead.
3: No, I was just going to say Jerry's World's massive. We don't have
4: to. Sure is.
2: So, Buccaneers, Cowboys, Thursday. Red River Shootout, Saturday.
3: Oh, you're going to the State Fair?
2: Yeah, State Fair.
3: That's super cool.
2: Yeah, never
4: That's
2: been.
4: Texas, Oklahoma.
2: Oklahoma looks awful.
4: Yeah.
2: Yeah. Have you guys talked about the Texas player celebrations last week at all?
1: The guy the urination bit.
4: Yeah.
3: Brilliant.
2: And the other one?
3: Loved it.
1: What was the other one?
2: The guy that rubbed his crotch.
4: Yeah.
2: Smelled it and passed out.
1: Didn't see that.
2: Which
1: that
2: actually, that is out how it's described on ESPN this morning as well, because their AD came out and said he was upset with the. With the celebrations.
4: Congratulations.
2: So
1: a guy pretended to put his, like...
2: Pretended.
1: Then pretended to pass out based on his own smell.
2: It was so quick, the refs didn't see it, but it was played back by every TV replay.
4: Arch Manning, your thoughts, Fargo?
3: Goat.
2: I think he's just... I think if you remove the name, I don't know if we would talk about Arch Manning the way we do. There's a lot of great quarterbacks right now in college football.
1: Well,
2: we were just saying.
1: Hang on, don't say, because I want Tommy to guess. Here, let me get the match game music going, Zachary.
4: Hell yeah.
2: I just, you guys were gone. I was talking to Cora
1: about
2: this.
1: So, check this out, Tommy.
4: Yeah.
1: So, Flash, you said yesterday on ESPN, right?
2: Yep.
1: Was it? Is this ESPN insiders voting, or was it one person ranking? Who was doing this ranking?
2: I think a collective group of ESPN.
1: Okay, so Tommy, let's say ESPN, collective group of college football quote experts or journalists.
2: Yeah, largely using statistics.
1: Sure, but still, we're ranking college football quarterbacks across the board, one through infinity, right?
4: Yeah.
1: Where do you think they had... Go for a quarterback, Drake Lindsey.
2: You've not heard this.
3: No, I have not. On this year... So far this season, based on
2: through
3: stats.
2: Four games.
3: I mean,
4: Bill Connolly on ESPN.com did it.
3: This is probably, I mean, it's a loaded class. We know that.
2: Power four only quarterbacks, which make up the 65.
3: 23rd.
1: That is incorrect.
3: I mean, what?
1: Try again.
2: You're not in the ballpark.
3: I'm not?
1: Nope.
3: Seventh.
1: You're going the wrong way.
4: Oh.
3: 58?
2: 51.
3: Well.
2: Now, in the justification...
3: ESPN's dead to me.
4: That is horrible.
2: So remove the
4: acronym. Are you kidding?
2: No, but the justification...
4: Do they watch film?
2: What they're saying, which I can't argue with them on this point, is the lack of explosive plays. But efficient.
3: Get the job done.
2: I think, wasn't he 18 to 20 at one point?
4: You think he wasn't?
2: Jesus.
4: I know. Jesus.
2: Delete the app. We're going to need a... That's Saturday.
4: We need the same...
2: Because of the pressure that you get from the front seven in Michigan, especially that front four, I think they're number seven in the country in terms of pressures on the quarterback and sacks.
3: Front seven's real deal.
2: So it is if you study the tape, Iowa did it. Iowa threw for 250 yards. It's a short, quick passing game.
3: Perfect.
2: Get in your drop. Yes. You're in a shotgun. You got to get the ball out of your hands to the receivers quickly. So the whole idea of chewing the clock, not really through the ground game, it's through a short passing game. Yes. But you're right. You pound the football through the air, ironically.
3: Yes. No, you do.
2: You chew at the clock. You get enough first downs. You make field goals when you don't get to the red zone. And then offensively for Michigan, you got a hammer playing quarterback.
3: He's a monster.
2: But just like last week, just like the Vikings on Sunday, blitz, and contain.
3: Yep.
2: And then on the outside, you got Aiden West and Nestor.
3: The Nestor
2: top two corners in the country. Nestor, the number one ranked corner in the country.
3: Number one.
2: Press man coverage.
3: Yeah. God, just you see it clear.
2: 2017 Gophers.
3: Yes. TJ Thomas going to spill with some runs. He's explosive.
2: He is.
3: His legs are fresh.
2: Can't find him.
3: Our running back. TJ Thomas.
2: 5'5".
3: I mean, you follow Greg's butt and then literally put your 1 foot in the ground north and south. You're averaging 12 yards.
4: You need to take a deep breath.
3: No, ESPN needs to get off.
4: They have Arch Manning ranked 29th.
2: Yeah, that's right. Yeah.
3: Who's first?
2: The dude from Miami or Chambliss?
4: Miami.
3: Yeah. Miami guy.
2: Miami guy is a freak.
3: Yeah.
4: Yeah. Then CJ Carr, 2.
2: Did
4: Julian
2: Dante Moore
4: Sam,
2: drop
4: three.
2: Because of last week?
4: Chambliss is 4. Kamario Taylor is 5. Dante Moore is, hang on, one of us.
2: He's not dead.
3: Can I ask a college football really
4: 21.
3: Question?
2: 21, wow.
3: If Notre Dame goes undefeated and LSU loses 3 times, would you think Notre Dame's a better team?
4: Notre Dame plays nobody.
3: Yeah. That's what I mean.
4: Except for
2: USC late.
4: Nobody.
2: You're right. I mean, that doesn't really matter.
4: No.
1: Yeah. They blew out Cumberland.
4: Yeah, so did Tommy.
1: more of the Power Trip Morning Show. Ben Lieber will be here in a second. Fargo Flash is here. Tommy Olsen is here. .com Tom Pelissero of Netflix and The Ringer in like 40 minutes. 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
24: From the KFGO News Center, I'm Austin Erickson. Fargo Police and Fargo Public Schools clear up a moment of concern after an emergency alert accidentally went out to all families Wednesday afternoon. Police say officers responded to a report of a man with a gun near the 1100 block of 22nd Street South around 1:30. Six nearby schools, including South High School and Carl Ben Eielson Middle School, were put on a brief secure the building status while officers searched the area. They didn't find anyone matching the description and say there's no evidence of a crime. Superintendent Dr. Corey Steiner apologized after a system error in the district's new messaging software sent the emergency alert district-wide instead of just to intended families. Two automated license plate readers and a surveillance camera owned by Flock have been deactivated and removed in Horace. Cass County Sheriff Jesse Johnner says the devices were remotely disabled by Flock shortly after the city council voted 3-1 to take them down. For more headlines, go to KFGO.com. From the KFGO News Center, I'm Austin Erickson.
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26: Hi, Justin.
2: Good morning.
26: What's happening, dude?
2: I think you got another victory last week, Ben.
26: Think? I know I did.
1: Which one was this?
2: Ole Miss, Florida. God, yeah. Florida just put a beat down on them. They looked really good.
27: They did look really good.
1: Tommy, Ben, Tommy.
26: Hey, Tom! What's up, buddy?
28: Benny, you went viral with that slap thing or whatever.
7: I don't know about viral, but
3: no,
7: it was
3: people
7: fun.
3: Were texting me about it.
7: Were they?
3: They go, yeah, my friends of friends know that guy. I'm like, yeah. I like that too. Yeah. Somehow they knew you. I don't
7: know. Is that something that happens on U of M campus?
3: The Dunkaroo? No, there's not. I don't. We're not known for something like that.
7: Well, I don't know if anybody's really known for it, but it's just like it's kind of like making the collegiate circuit. I feel like
3: probably then I'll give it a whirl on Saturday. I have no idea.
7: Yeah. Nah, I don't know. It's silly. It's goofy.
3: Did you get pretty hammered, or you kept it pretty?
7: No. I kept it pretty safe because I had to get up at. I was on a shuttle. At 3, well, I got up at 3 o'clock in the morning morning.
3: On a Sunday's horrible.
7: On a Sunday morning.
2: 3 Eastern?
3: You know what's hard about that?
7: Well, no, 3 Relax, Central. So that's the tricky thing. So Auburn is right on the timeline.
2: They're Central?
7: So Auburn, Alabama is Central time.
2: Really?
7: And then you go about halfway to Atlanta, and then you become Eastern time.
3: Yeah. You fly into Atlanta?
7: Yeah. Yeah.
3: Did so then drive I got through up at, Talladega?
7: No. It's not even like in the same area.
2: So you're waking up at 3
12: go through Phoenix?
2: Central. Yeah.
7: So you're driving 3 Central.
2: You're getting Eastern.
7: Yeah. So you always have to think about, obviously.
12: How's this time of year?
7: What time your flight is on the East Coast time.
2: Now, is there a panic when you wake up Sunday that what happens if that flight delayed?
7: Sure.
3: Am I going to miss the call?
2: What was the drive? How long of a drive?
7: It's about an hour and a half door to door. So it's 90 minutes. So I got up at 3 on Sunday morning and then took the shuttle. They have like this groomed transportation shuttle.
2: ATS.
7: Took that 90 minutes to ATL.
3: Hideous.
7: Jumped on a flight. Went down to Tampa. Got to my hotel room.
3: Tampa bangs. All time.
7: Tampa's awesome.
3: God, it's great.
2: You got a hotel room for a few hours?
7: Yeah, the Vikings just kind of kept it open for me. So I could like refresh and just kind of, I literally laid down for 45 minutes.
2: So worst case scenario, you don't make it down there. Hot?
3: Max's radio show?
2: It's Chris Hockey, you're on the sideline?
7: Or nobody. Yeah, if I don't make it down there, it's probably just PA and Pete.
2: Got it.
7: Yeah. So, yeah. It was fine.
12: I'm glad you made it.
3: Tampa's great, though. Great airport.
7: Dude, that Tampa's
2: Kate was there, dude. He went to, it's called the Undertow.
3: He went.
2: He was there.
3: God. Is it not the best place?
2: He loved it.
3: Yeah. Girls with thongs everywhere.
1: Yucky.
3: But, it's fantastic.
2: I didn't ask about the dude scene.
3: It's elite. I mean, that stretch, you guys, there's a 2-mile stretch. It's the best beach. I'd put it against any beach in the world.
2: Right. That's what he said. He said the same thing.
3: See?
12: Did he go to Blue Martini?
3: Yes, right.
2: Didn't ask.
7: Good. Did he go to the Blue Oyster?
12: Cougar scene is off the charts in Blue Martini.
3: No, it is.
2: Well, he said Undertow. I go, I think that's Tommy's favorite bar, right?
3: Really, where Eddie's going to spread my ashes. Yeah,
12: he loves Tool.
3: Ashes.
12: Yep. Then you and Eddie are going to party.
3: No joke. I'm going to be there next week. That's why I can't be on the
12: show. You're dying.
1: I believe you.
7: You're spreading your ashes next week?
3: No, a week from today is Seth and I's 4-year anniversary. We're going back.
2: Oh, you made it.
3: Uh-huh.
2: Good.
3: Uh-huh. Pretty cool.
12: Has it already been a half year since your 3.5-year anniversary?
3: Okay, Zach. Sorry, we like celebrating stuff.
12: Yeah. Oh, but I'm jealous.
2: Ben, you think the Gophers got a shot? Michigan?
7: Sure. Yeah, I think they have a. Yeah. I think they have a shot. Yeah.
12: What does Michigan do well? Beat the Gophers.
2: Historically, 230-pound quarterback.
12: Yeah. Yeah. I mean, can he throw though?
3: They can move the ball. If you look at their offense, they can.
2: He was at his best last week. That's the scary part. Is he struggled against Western Michigan? Even struggled against the University of Texas El Paso. But last week he was at his best. He struggled against Oklahoma as well. So they're still finding their way. I think the interesting thing is Kyle Whittingham comes in after the Sharon Moore debacle. And just think of the situation. He spends his entire life at Utah. He's deep into his career. He just looks lost. I don't know how he could get that team excited to play. He's just, right? You know what I mean? He just doesn't seem like he's really into it. So,
3: you're right.
2: So I think he has more of the spotlight, obviously, on him at Michigan versus a Utah. And he's trying to put all these pieces together. Ironically, Michigan doesn't have a significant amount of kids in the portal. He did bring some players over from Utah, and they're impact players for him. But I just think they're coming off a really tough loss. They should have never lost that game. To let Iowa come down and go 78 yards in less than a minute, converting a huge fourth down, and obviously the last play of the game, again, deserving given what happened week one against Western Michigan. I just think they do a lot of things well, but the film shows you they're a very beatable team.
7: Yeah. I don't know. We'll see. It'll be exciting. I'm pulling for you guys.
3: What the Ghosts did in the first half last week, it made me like a real like, okay, this could be, we have potential to make this like a real year. Like a real year. Like get to 9-10 wins.
7: So a win on Saturday. Go ahead.
2: There's only one game on the remaining schedule where the statistics would say Minnesota's favorite, which is next week at Purdue.
3: That's it. Everything else, we're underdogs.
2: Yeah.
3: But what were you saying, Benny?
7: So if you guys win this weekend, I think it is absolutely appropriate for you guys to celebrate on the field for a big win.
3: You do?
7: Yes. I'm not saying like the crowd needs to celebrate. Oh, but what I saw last week, I mean, come on. outside of the face painting stuff, the blood smear, right?
2: Uh-huh. Yeah. Too much celebration.
7: It's just like,
2: it's Washington.
7: It's not just Washington. Washington's fine. I mean, they're a tough place. That's
2: 28-2.
7: The sailgate and all that other stuff.
3: Yeah.
7: My problem with some of the stuff that happens with you guys' program is like when you guys win like big-ish games, you guys think you win bowl games. You guys think you just win the Rose Bowl. And the coaching staff acts as if they're surprised that they won. It's the surprise celebration factor of like, oh my God, I can't believe we won. It's like, oh, you just basically showed your hand that you didn't think that you guys are going to win all week, and you guys are celebrating like you just won a natty. I'm like, just enjoy the win. Let the players go celebrate.
13: Yeah.
7: And they can do all that stuff. But like, shouldn't you act like, hey, this is what we expected? Even if you're kind of playing it off like, hey, we're happy with the win. Awesome. Yeah. Shake the coach's hand and just kind of be like, yeah, we expected this.
2: Sure. Legendary story in Gopher football history. 1986, they're at the Big House.
3: Sure.
2: And assistant coach Butch Nash, who'd been on the staff for like 30 dozen years, has the pregame speech. And ironic because it's like, why would he be giving the speech, not the head coach, Joe Salem? Or actually, was it Lou Holtz or Gutekunst? I forget. This is 1986. So they bring him in to do the speech, and he literally says exactly what you said. He goes, and when the game is over, guys, you walk over and you grab the little brown jug and you walk back to the locker room. Like the whole idea, like, because we're going to win this game, it's expected. And so there wasn't the ginormous celebration.
7: Yeah.
2: And I do kind of like that. I mean, I think it's all right to celebrate the win.
7: Sure.
2: It's great to have wins.
7: Be happy. Be excited. Yeah. I understand that. But they were, at least the way the broadcast featured it when you guys won, it was like you guys surprised yourself. I'm like, well, you guys, come on, man. Like, it's a big win. It's on the road. I get it, in a tough environment, but you're all acting like you didn't expect to win. And I think it's just kind of a bizarre look.
2: I think part of it too, though, Minnesota, I think, got a bit conservative because we're up by 11 at half and we want to milk the clock. We probably made that game become too close of a game.
7: Yeah.
2: So you win that game
7: down playing really well.
2: Yeah. So you crush that game. You kind of walk off. You win 27-7, and you walk off. You're like, cool. Let's get back to Minneapolis. We made that game too close. I really do think I had several texts on Sunday morning going, man, that was frustrating to watch. But again, the way that this program runs, they want to milk clock. They have a lead. Mm-hmm. This week you win just because Tommy. I know the rivalry. Tommy won the jug in 2014.
3: Sure did.
2: I came close in 94, but not close enough. This has been such a one-sided rivalry. You beat Michigan, celebrate.
7: Absolutely. I will give you that.
2: Yeah. When we beat Michigan, celebrate.
7: This is a big game with Big Noon Sunday going to be there. There's a lot of hype behind this game. If you win this game, celebrate.
3: Let her rip.
7: But don't act like you didn't expect to win. Yeah. I mean, every game you should expect to win.
3: But Benny, I it's hard for me to like to say no to you
2: you love him.
3: I think you let it rip no matter what. If you're happy and you worked your tail off that week, go celebrate. Maybe the coach is not. I get what you're
7: players
3: saying.
2: I think you mean get back to the locker room and celebrate.
3: Yes.
7: Players can celebrate. Yeah. They can be happy. Look at these. I know kids are different than NFL players.
3: Uh-huh.
7: When NFL games, when most of the time when you win a game,
3: uh-huh.
7: there's There's happiness. There's guys are happy.
3: Talking in a locker room laughing.
7: But you're just like going across. You're just going across the field, dapping up the guys that you know. Whatever. Hi.
3: Yeah.
7: You don't have coaches running around celebrating and jumping up and down as if they just won the national championship. Like, all right, dude, it's one of 13.
3: I think they got caught up. Excited. I don't think it was overreaction at all. I loved it.
7: You don't think it was overreaction to beat Washington at their place?
3: No. I think it was a big win. He hadn't had a road win in like 2 years.
2: To flip this for a second, was a really cool reaction last weekend? Was Kirk Ferentz. Did you see Kirk Ferentz post-game?
3: Oh, he cried? It was the coolest thing ever. Yeah.
2: It was interesting. I mean, it's completely different than what you're talking about. Shocking comeback on the road at Michigan. Mm-hmm. And just genuine, a guy that's been, year 29?
3: A legend, he's a legend.
2: And there's tears in his eyes.
3: It was really cool.
2: On the field, immediately.
3: He couldn't help it.
7: I mean, there's really nothing that guy can do that I'm going to criticize.
3: At this point.
2: Legendary.
7: Yeah. So I'm totally cool if your emotion's going to get to you like that.
2: So our game of the week.
3: Benny, I get what you're saying.
2: Our game of the week.
1: Go on.
2: We have Ohio State with...
3: Benny, did you win last week?
7: I did.
2: Jeremiah Smith. The leading contender right now for the Heisman Trophy. Last week, he goes for 12 catches, 217 yards, 4 touchdowns, man among boys. He and Julian Sain are road tripping in all white uniforms for Ohio State. Not white lids, but everything else is white.
3: Yeah.
2: They don't do that very often. So you're at Iowa, one of the tough, one of the more difficult places to play in the Big Ten. Ohio State, don't forget about the Texas loss. Averages 30.5 points a game this season.
3: So good.
2: Iowa has not given up 30 points since October 1st of 2016 at home.
3: Holy hell.
2: So it's just one of these. It's
3: 10 years?
2: Yeah, it's been 10 years.
3: Jesus.
2: So we have a team that has got their running back in Iowa. They've somehow figured out a passing game last week at Michigan. So they offensively, they're doing more than you think. They've had the stout defense, but again, a stout defense was ranked number one in the country going into the Michigan game, gave up 429 yards to a Michigan offense that was struggling. So not sure exactly what you got, but we do know this is where College Game Day is going.
3: Yeah.
2: It seems to have the attention nationally, and you got a 14-point spread for this week, correct? So I'm actually going against... My thoughts.
3: You're going
2: Iowa. I'm going to Ohio State. I think this is a team that wants to get on the road. They've already been in a hostile environment, right? They've been
3: You're
2: in a really hostile.
3: 14 points to 14. Benny.
2: I'm giving 14 to Benny.
3: Benny's got a lock.
2: I'm not a believer.
3: Benny's starting to swindle you.
7: He's the one that says this game. When he texts me, I'm like, give me the Hawkeyes.
2: The only thing that scares me is if Ohio State pulls the dogs off late and runs clock. I think Ohio State jumps off to a big lead.
3: Okay.
2: I think the Iowa offense doesn't have enough to even try to get back in this football game. So if when you're looking at first half spreads and some things like that, I'm hammering Ohio State. Fast start at Kinnick. They hold off for a victory.
3: God.
7: Oh, boy.
3: It's Kinnick, though. Like,
7: well, I know. That's the thing. So when he proposed that, I had to look on the little app because I'm like, is that right? Is he going to give me that many points?
2: All right.
3: You guys. Watch him just blow him
7: out. Well, that's the thing. We all know that's how usually it happens. But the other thing is Ohio State's played Ball State. Yeah. Outside of going to Texas.
3: Yeah.
7: They played Tommy's favorite team, Ball State. Then they played Kent State.
3: Brutal.
2: And then awful.
7: And then they played Illinois. And the Illinois thing was...
2: They beat the crap out of Illinois.
7: Illinois was a good one. But Illinois also had 199 rushing yards on them.
2: Yeah, you're right.
7: Over 400 yards of offense against that defense.
3: Illinois did.
2: Illinois had 429.
3: And Illinois is very similar of how they want to play as Iowa.
2: Yeah.
7: Right. So if they feel like they can run the football for almost 200 yards, I feel like Iowa.
2: This could be 9-7.
3: Have you seen Iowa up front? Their O line, best O line, debatably in the country.
13: Yeah. Ben saw it at the Atlanta airport.
3: What?
7: Yeah, never mind. That one went over my head.
1: He hadn't talked in a while.
3: Yeah. Sorry, Paul.
2: Anyway, we had a good game.
7: Anyway, we got a great game.
2: That's
3: awesome. Yep,
7: Max in Iowa, at Iowa State.
1: Max is laughing pretty hard. Is, Max always has sauces back.
13: Yeah, and I'm doing my own bits back here with the mic off.
1: All right, Flash, what else you got?
2: We talked about the other games. We have Alabama. I mean, I think Alabama, Mississippi State's a huge game at Mississippi State.
6: Mississippi State.
2: Alabama or Mississippi State sets the Guinness Book of World Records for most cowbells at the same time last week. 41,000 cowbells at the same time. But will Kamario Taylor have a chance to make it happen?
3: Did you book your flight this year for Starkville?
2: Yeah, I'm good. Okay. And then I think it's fun to see what Florida's doing. Florida right
3: Hell
2: now.
3: Hell yeah.
6: Go
2: and
6: Gators.
2: I also think the best team in college football is Georgia. Georgia hosts Vanderbilt. Vanderbilt's a minus 21.5 point underdog. I'm going to hammer Georgia.
1: All right. Okay.
2: So
3: I love it.
1: All right, a couple of things. Flash, thanks for your time. You're the best. See you in a week.
2: Yep. I'm going to call in next week. We'll be live from Dallas.
1: Dallas. All right. T.O., you got to go. Big boy job.
3: I got to roll. Got a flight to catch. Won't be here next week unless you need me Tuesday or Wednesday. I could be here, but that's...
1: All right, we can talk later.
3: We can talk later. I love you guys.
14: See you, Tom.
1: See you, fellas.
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1: Fargo Flash, Tommy Olsen out the door. Ben Lieber is here. Sauce will do sports in a second. Tom Pelissero in 20 minutes. William Sawalich later. This is the Power Trip Morning Show on The Fan.

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0: 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Minnesota Wild dropped the puck in the regular season tonight on the road in Nashville. Last year, the Wild advanced out of the first round of the playoffs for the first time since 2015. Wild coach John Hines on a new season getting underway around the league.
1: It was nice last night to see all the games and, different games and almost just get a feel like where the league's at and the referees, but it is exciting, to be able to watch the games and get going, and you could tell the energy. Yesterday was good, the guys that they're chomping at the bit to get going, so should be fun.
0: Major League Baseball, all but one of the wild card series are in the books. The White Sox defeat Houston 7-3 to advance. The Yankees advance past Boston, 9-2 win yesterday. In the NL, San Diego advances past Chicago, 4-1 the final. Philly, though, ties the series with a 4-3 win at Atlanta.
2: Am I the only one that feels this way?
3: I agree.
2: What is going on here? Right. You lose two games and you're just out?
4: Well, this is a little different just because of the of the playoffs.
2: I get it, but I understand that, since they've expanded the playoffs in the last handful of years, it's let's get more teams in. But, man, losing two games and being done just feels too quick. What else does baseball have to do? Right? They got nothing else to do.
4: Get all their season in before it starts snowing.
5: True. Yeah, because it would really drag out. The thing is, they play three-game series through the whole season all the time.
2: Sure.
5: So, I don't know. Maybe it makes
2: it
5: more
2: feels
5: sense
2: quick, man.
4: I don't mind this with baseball. It feels different, but the baseball side. I also don't like how they got rid of the game 163.
6: Yeah.
4: That was like the coolest sporting event I've ever been to in my life. And
5: the play-in game?
4: Oh, yeah.
5: Yeah.
4: That was awesome. And there was a chance, I was with the Rangers last week, and there was a chance that the Rangers and the Astros would have finished with the same record, but the Astros had the tiebreaker, and it's like, how much more fun would it be is if they do get the same record that they have to go? Can you imagine a Houston versus Texas game 163?
6: Yeah, it'd be elite.
4: Oh, man.
6: Yeah. Are these, and maybe one of you said this, I apologize, are these next series 5 or 7?
4: What was that?
6: Are these
5: the next round
6: 5 or 7?
4: Yeah, 5, I think, right? The divisional series? So
5: I guess I don't mind it. Now that we're talking about this out loud, I don't mind the 3-game series, 3-5, and then the 7-game series.
6: Yeah.
5: Yeah.
6: Yeah, it's all right.
4: It's cool.
2: I'm just surprised it's not the Twins that are out in 2 games.
6: Yeah, they have no shot.
4: It was, I think, right? Wasn't it?
6: Yeah, they lost all the time this way. Well, let's see here. We talked about it, but the Gophers host Michigan on Saturday at 11, pregame at 9. Michigan is a 5.5-point favorite.
2: Cy Amundson. Ben Lieber, Cy Amundson. You guys might know each other from a thing called Sound the Horn. It's a podcast that you guys do.
7: Nice to meet you.
5: It's great to meet you. Yeah. Yeah. Well, you're actually a real person. I thought you were just like an AI bot.
7: An image on the screen. Oh, yeah. Let me tell you something. I am an AI bot in every sense of it.
2: Good morning, sir. Paul.
6: Sorry, how are you?
7: Paul. Paul, it's nice to see you. I love that sweatshirt.
6: Thank you, sir. Thank you.
4: You could slide a little closer to Ben.
5: Oh, yeah, we got to share this camera, speaking of AI stuff,
7: Welcome. All right. This is exciting.
2: Sauce, what else you got?
6: The Wild open their season tonight against the Predators in Nashville. You can hear that game right here on The Fan. That time is 7 o'clock tonight, Zacho.
4: Yeah, Wild slight favorites. They've, had an interesting preseason, obviously an interesting end to the preseason, and some ways a very frustrating end with the loss of Brock Faber for God knows how long. But they've got a great defensive core. It'll be cool to see Spurgeon and Hughes back together. They played briefly last season, and so they'll be fine. And they've got some great, like I said, all their forwards back, Joel Eriksson, Eck, and then obviously Kirill Kaprizov, the headliner. So how will the new lines fare up? How will the Zuccarello-less forward side fare? I'm excited to see it all come together tonight on Broadway. So Wild Audio Network, baby.
2: Any chance in the next 11.5 hours?
4: Ooh. Yes.
2: That they sign Quinn Hughes?
4: Absolutely a chance. It's all up to Quinn, man. If he wakes up this morning, and maybe he's listening right now, and he was looking for a sign, from somebody saying, hey, whether or not to sign. This is your sign to sign.
5: This
4: Please
5: is right,
4: sign.
5: That sign. Right there. That was your sign.
4: That was the sign. If he's listening right now, that's your sign, Quinn.
2: So
4: sign.
2: He saw the sign. It opened up his eyes, and he saw the sign.
4: Yes.
5: Well, great. I hope it works there, Zacho.
6: without understanding.
2: That was what I was going to say.
6: Yeah, mm-hmm. I could tell.
5: Zacho, did I see correctly that Spurgeon is in, what, year 17?
4: Yeah, man. He's getting up there. You wouldn't know it by how his looks.
5: No, he looks like he's 29 years old.
4: Did you see the thing? Like, Wild posted a bunch of, like, headshots from, like, when the players, it's like, Foligno, and that's in the 16, 17-year range. And, of course, Spurgeon.
2: So Spurgeon is the Will Reichard of the Minnesota Wild. Where Will Reichard's going to look like he's 12 when he's 56.
5: Yep. Mm.
2: Which is a good thing.
4: Yeah.
2: Right? It sucks to have a baby face when you're young, but it pays off when you're older. Sauce, you get that, right?
6: Yeah, man.
2: Yeah.
6: I wasn't listening. Well, let's see here. Mm. The Steelers made a trade. They traded Joey Porter Jr. to the Cowboys for a 2027 sixth-round pick and a 2028 second-round pick. Your thoughts?
5: I mean, when you got a disgruntled player and you can't come to terms on a contract, I mean, it makes sense to move him. I feel like the Cowboys, they got some other issues besides cornerback, but I guess good for them. They want to keep bolstering that defense. The defensive line is not playing as well as they were hoping, especially after the acquisition from last year. But I don't know. You never know. Things can turn pretty quickly in this league. So, Dak can do some pretty special things on offense. And as I've said before, I never thought that I'd be cheering for the Dallas Cowboys, but I am because of their head coach, and I really like Shoddy, so I'm cheering for him.
6: Oh, sweet. Week four starts tonight with the Browns hosting the Steelers. Pittsburgh is a 2.5-point favorite.
5: Kiss my ass! Whoa, seems aggressive.
2: That was a Deshaun.
6: Yeah,
2: all right. All right, so size here. Hey. You guys do a podcast. We'll talk about that with Tom Pelissero, who also does a podcast for The Ringer. When are you guys going to be on The Ringer? Why doesn't Bill Simmons have interest in you two?
5: Yeah, why don't we talk to Bill?
2: Put sound the horn on The Ringer.
7: Local, Ben. Right?
2: Hey, go big local.
7: I
5: agree.
7: Let's tell The Ringer to go local.
5: Let's just talk to Tom about that for the next 10 minutes.
2: So Tom Pelissero of Netflix and The Ringer will join us in a second. We'll talk Vikings and NFL with him and Cy and Ben. 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

0: Coming up on our properties tonight on our sister station 790 KFGO, it's Thursday Night Football. Pittsburgh at Cleveland. On the Fan tonight, right here, it's the season opener for the Minnesota Wild. 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
2: 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Ogunbowale poured in a historic 45 points, setting a brand-new WNBA playoff single-game record in a 108-100 victory. I'm Drake Toll.
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0: Ryan Ratke here from Sunday Night Football on Westwood One. Mike Golic and I are in Charlotte for NFC action between the 1-2 Panthers and the 2-1 Lions. Jared Goff and Detroit escaped the tight game with a home win in Week 3. Now they travel to Carolina to take on Bryce Young and the Panthers, hoping to bounce back from a loss. 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
0: Your 740 The Fan regional weather from Chief Meteorologist Drew Doll, Tom Szymanski. Today, mostly sunny, breezy, high 64, northwest winds 14 to 31. Clear, areas of frost tonight, looking for overnight lows around 36. Tomorrow, areas of frost early morning, otherwise increasing clouds, high near 60 tomorrow. Saturday, partly to mostly cloudy and breezy. Chance for sprinkles on Saturday. Saturday's high of 68, 62 and sunny on Sunday. Your 740 The Fan regional weather.
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23: Hi.
20: Wonderful to see you guys.
21: What's new, Tom? How are you?
20: I think I just turned my mic off. Hold on.
21: Oh, we can hear you.
23: We can hear you.
22: Yeah, we got you.
20: Sound great. Okay, great.
21: You sound great.
20: Yeah. Late night, Joey Porter Jr. traded to the Cowboys. That was an interesting four-week, longer than that, kind of rolling issue there. Hadn't practiced, hadn't played, said he had a back injury. Now the Steelers, hours before they take on the Browns in a surprisingly big Thursday night game in week four, shipping him off for a 2028 second-round pick, a sixth-round pick in 2027. Like, as in-season trades go, that's a pretty big one. And the Cowboys have made a habit of that over the past couple of years between, you know, the Quinn and Williams deal they did last year, Logan Wilson last year, and now Joey Porter Jr. They continue to completely make over the defense, with a lot of the resources they got in the Micah Parsons trade.
21: Tonight, Steelers and Browns. I feel like the country is kind of hating that Deshaun Watson is starting to play well, or at least above average.
20: I mean, he's played the last 2 weeks like a real starting NFL quarterback for the first time in several years. Yes, obviously, there's a lot of backstory on Deshaun Watson most recently. It's been the injuries. I mean, the guy had played a grand total of like 19 games over 5 years prior to this season. Todd Monken caught plenty of flack when he named him the starting quarterback. It looked terrible in week one on both sides of the ball against Jacksonville. Then they go to Tampa in that weird lightning delayed game and they get a win. Then they come home last week against the Panthers. It wasn't great, you know, start to finish, but he led a couple of touchdown drives late. We'll see what it looks like tonight. You know, it's the classic case of everyone being like, he can't possibly play in Cleveland. Then he throws one touchdown pass last week and everybody goes nuts in the stands. It'll be the same thing tonight. And if he throws a couple of picks, they'll probably start getting booed and we'll be, you know, right back to the discussion about should they put in Shedeur Sanders. You know, if he continues to perform like an actual starting quarterback, you know, I'd say top 20 type of quarterback in the NFL. You know, his contract sets him up to be released at the start of the league year in March. Is there a market for Deshaun Watson? What is that market? How much is someone willing to pay him? Could Cleveland re-sign him? Like, we're way too soon to actually answer those questions. But the guy we've seen the last 2 weeks is better than a bunch of the quarterbacks starting in the NFL right now. And talent generally wins over everything else, which, you know, also explains how he got a 5-year, $230 million fully guaranteed contract when four teams were in on him back in 2022.
24: You know, I know that this is like not a popular opinion, but after watching him the last couple of weeks kind of figure things out and the way he's handled himself, I actually got to say, I'm pretty impressed that he has navigated this vitriol and this hate and all this attention and blocked it out in any sort of way that he's been able to block it out and like actually go out there and perform. He looks like a really, really competent quarterback that still has a lot of zip on the football and he's playing with confidence. So I think that at least should be, looked at as an impressive way to handle yourself given all the circumstances. All right, that being said, my question for you, Tom Pelissero, is you always have such a good vibe of just like how the national media and the teams see and feel these teams. So I want to know from your perspective and what you're hearing, a 3-0 start for the Minnesota Vikings, obviously it puts us in a great chance to make the playoffs and make some waves in the playoffs. But like, what's the feeling about our team being 3-0?
20: I mean, everybody talks first about Brian Flores, and this is not a household name type of a defense, but, you know, week in, week out, it's, you know, somebody said to me the other day is he just doesn't give a bleep. And that's true. Like, it's just, he's like the Joker with defense. He'll throw all these different stuff. There's a plan. He is a guy with a plan, but it's also there's so many different ways that he can attack you, and it just disrupts so much what the opponents are doing, you know, in terms of their approach. Now, with the Vikings offense, you know, and I've seen the, you know, the advanced stats that say last week was the least efficient performance of the Kevin O'Connell era on offense, least efficient performance in decades. I would also point you to this. They don't have to score a lot of points right now. They don't need Kyler Murray to be extending plays. Sure, they'd like him to, you know, complete some more passes. Not having Justin Jefferson makes a difference last week. Jordan Addison reminded you once again of why, you know, that's going to be a complicated calculus in terms of potentially paying him when we get to the end of this season, or, you know, whatever approach they decide to take. But he's a really, really talented football player. You know, it's just a matter of, you know, let's see what happens if and when they fall down by a couple of touchdowns in a game. They've been able to play from ahead quite a bit this season. And when you're in that spot, you don't need to find out, can Kyler fit the ball into a tight window on 3rd and 10? It's like, if it's not there, throw it away. We'll punt and we'll play defense and we'll get the ball right back. I think that there is a balance that goes into that. I don't think the books are written on Kyler. He played one series or whatever it was, two series in the first game. He played last week in a game where they're pretty well dominating defensively. You know, this week against Miami, you know, the Dolphins have played everybody tough this season, but they are vastly outmanned, especially with Devon Achane out for the season now. Maybe this is a week where you turn them loose a little bit more, let them test some of those limits. But also, when you've got a formula, it's working. You know, and right now the Vikings are a defensive team with an offensive head coach. I'm not, you know, going to compare them. I might have said this before. I'm not going to compare them to the 2000 Ravens, but it's kind of a similar thing, which is, you can get away with Trent Dilfer not throwing for a lot of yards. The Vikings don't have Jamal Lewis either. But, you know, when you've got a dominant type of a defense, even with Brian Billick as the head coach, like, you can play a certain style, and that's what the Vikings are leaning into right now.
1: Tom, was a fifth-round pick the absolute ceiling the Vikings were going to get for J.J. McCarthy?
20: It was what the Vikings wanted to get. And I know you asked me, Sauce, last week about what is there a market for J.J. McCarthy. At that point, the Vikings and Giants were already talking about a potential trade. Vikings weren't going to give him away. If you look at the history, you know, recently of former first-round picks who have lost their jobs and have a year or two left on their rookie contract, this is more or less what the market is. You know, Mac Jones went from New England to Jacksonville for a sixth-round pick. Justin Fields went from Chicago to Pittsburgh for a fifth that could become a fourth. Baker Mayfield from Cleveland to Carolina was a fifth that could become a fourth. Kenny Pickett was a, you know, a bunch of pick flops, but it basically added up to this. Trey Lance went for a four. Like, this is the market for J.J. McCarthy. He's played 10 games. He's 6-4 as a starter. He has had good moments, but the, you know, the bad moments have been, you know, pretty bad. And so, to me, it's a classic case of the guy needs a fresh start. I don't know that he goes to New York and succeeds. If he does, I would say a big part of it is just getting out from under everything in Minnesota, the injuries and the memes and the comparisons to Sam Darnold and Daniel Jones and even Kirk Cousins. You know, the best thing for him is he never has to play in New York and Jameis Winston picks up his play. And they're able just to kind of develop him through the year. And then maybe next offseason, you got a guy that you're like, all right, if Jackson Dart gets hurt, we feel good about J.J. McCarthy going in. Or maybe you flip him right around and trade him again, depending how things play out. But I don't know that, you know, ceiling, like, all right, let's play this out. Let's say the Vikings don't trade J.J. McCarthy right now. Because remember, you're in season. It's even harder to get value. If he plays out all next offseason, you have all this drama because he's got $4 million fully guaranteed, over $4 million next year fully guaranteed. You've got, you know, the questions all the time about, is he going to get another chance to start? Could he be the guy? You know, should you trade him? Then maybe if he goes through the whole offseason, shows he can stay healthy, plays well in the preseason, maybe you get a four. Is that worth it to go like another year and not have the pick right now and free up those cash and cap resources where, you know, $4 million is enough to pay a backup quarterback for next year? The biggest takeaway that everybody should have is this. You have a new general manager in Nolan Teasley who now has the opportunity to start completely fresh at that position in 2027. Kyler, we'll see how it works out. He's also got a no-tag clause. Even if he plays well, he can pick his next spot. Carson Wentz, you know that he'll come back as the backup quarterback if you want him back as the backup quarterback. And J.J. McCarthy now is off to New York, and you're not having to take that into your thought process and the money you owe him and the leverage, frankly, that he and his agent would have over any potential trade talks next year. It's a clean break right now. You got a fifth-round pick. Depending on where the Giants finish, that could be a top 150 pick. The value was absolutely in line with what anybody reasonably should have expected that you could get for J.J. McCarthy. You move on now and you go into the next step. I thought that from the Vikings' perspective and the Giants' perspective, frankly, the trade made a lot of sense.
24: You know, I want to talk to you about the just the injuries that we have on this team. It's not a ton. I mean, I think losing Josh Oliver is a big, big miss that we're going to have for the rest of the season, because he just does things that no other tight end on our team can do. But what have you heard about Justin Jefferson? What have you heard about Aaron Jones? And how healthy are we going into this Dolphins game?
20: Aaron Jones is in a lot better shape. You know, it was bumps and bruises, like I said last week. And I mean, I give Aaron credit, man. Like, even when he's hurt, you know, and obviously he took that one hit late and kind of stayed down, like, he's gutting it out, and he is the run game right now with no Jordan Mason. They haven't really been able to get Demond Claiborne going yet, and they're cycling, like, two new guys in the practice squad every single week. Aaron Jones deserves a lot of credit for what he's brought to the team, and it sounds like the knee's in a lot better shape than it was a week ago. Justin Jefferson's progressing. That you know they do have a bye coming up. They've also got a game in New Orleans that, you know, Justin Jefferson going back home is going to want to play in. I'm not saying that means you hold him out this week against Miami. You know, let's see where we're at on Friday. But if he doesn't practice this week, I don't see this being a game where, you know, you try to push him out there and then run the risk of a setback. But it's not a long-term injury. If he doesn't play this week, I think Justin Jefferson is back next week. Josh Oliver, you're right. I mean, he's one of the best blocking tight ends in the league. That's why he's getting paid the money that he is. You know, that could be a spot that as we get closer to the trade deadline, you may have the Vikings looking around, you know, somebody who's got an extra blocking tight end available. Because, you know, right now on the roster, they've obviously got TJ Hawkinson, but he's not, you know, he blocks some, but he's not a Josh Oliver type of a blocker. That could be a spot I could see them trying to upgrade here over the next 6 weeks.
21: Tom Pelissero, brought to you by our friends at the Luther Auto Group. Tom, there's a cryptic tweet, as people like to say. They say it's cryptic when Tyreek Hill said, quote, "I think I'm ready for some cold weather." That's like half the country, but obviously Vikings fans are like, could that be us? So what do you think he meant by "I'm ready for some cold weather?
20: With Tyreek, you never know, because he posts a lot of stuff and a lot of it is cryptic on social media. I don't know at this point if Tyreek can really run the way that he needs to yet. You know, it was always an if not when he played this season, because that was a major injury that he suffered last year. There is a connection to the Vikings. Frank Smith, who was the offensive coordinator in Miami, Tyreek loves Frank Smith. He's now the Vikings assistant head coach. But from my understanding, there's nothing progressing on that front right now. Again, like, for Tyreek coming off that injury, there's probably going to need to be a workout or multiple workouts for him to show that he's ready. He's not yet worked out for any NFL team. I'm sure. I mean, look around the league right now. The Vikings don't play outdoors. They don't really have a wide receiver need. But if something were to pop up, sure, there's a connection there. The Packers just lost Jaden Reed. You know, could he be hinting at that? I mean, again, who knows with Tyreek? This is just kind of how he operates. The main question, though, is just, can he actually run? Because that's his calling card. Even at, what is he, 32, I think, now? He's still, you know, got speed that's a pretty rare commodity. If he plays somewhere, I think that it's down the stretch of the season. To ask him to be playing, you know, October 1st, I think it's probably a stretch.
1: Tom, is there a team that other teams are kind of circling to maybe pick apart as we get closer to the trade deadline on November 10th?
20: I'd say we're probably a couple of weeks away from that, Sauce, just because everybody after 3 weeks still feels like we're in it. Even if you're the Chargers or the Texans or the Bucks, who are 0-3, you're still like, all right, we got a chance to turn it around. If all of a sudden you get to 0-4 or 0-5, that's when you start to have a little bit more of the, you know, predatory behavior, frankly, by the teams. I talked to several GMs yesterday who are always active in the trade market. All of them said there's not a whole lot going on right now, but we're within the next couple of weeks. I mean, you know, the real questions will be if some of those teams, I mean, you've got the, you know, the Miamis and the Tennessees, they're struggling, they're 0-3 right now, but those are first year of a new regime. Those are logical teams that are going to get calls on some of their veteran players. You know, if the Titans continue to struggle, do they trade one of their running backs, for instance? You know, they got Tony Pollard and Tajay Spears. People were kind of circling around that last year. I could see them, you know, moving one of those guys. I don't think that they're there just yet. Miami, frankly, is kind of out of players to trade. There might be something that they can do, but they've already turned over that roster and gotten so young. They already offloaded a lot of their, you know, veteran, more expensive players, trading Jaylen Waddle, obviously, Bradley Chubb moving on. I don't know how much they have left to do, but that would be logical. The real question, though, is, all right, if the Chargers continue to struggle, if the Bucks or the Texans continue to struggle, how soon are they willing to flip into a sell mode? I don't think any of those teams, it's on the front burner. I don't think anybody is wanting to do that anytime soon. But again, if you fall to, if 0-3 becomes 0-5, that's when you got some really tough decisions to make. And if you look at schedules for teams like the Chargers, I mean, they're in Seattle this week. Like, I don't see an easy win on their schedule. They could, you know, well be 1-5 or 0-6 at the bye. And then you've got tough decisions on a team that was built to win right now.
24: Hey, Tom, When I look at this last game, and you mentioned something about all the statistics from the Vikings last game in Tampa being like super inefficient. I think we all saw that with our own eyes. I don't think we really needed some numbers to back that up. It wasn't a smooth operation. We always talk about, I know this is there was a first game for Kyler. We always say that game one to game two, players and teams make the biggest jump. So for Kyler, this is truly the game two for him. Where do you feel like he has to get better? He has to show some progress within this KOC offense to make it more efficient?
20: The question with Kyler is always going to be, you know, how much could he play in the rhythm of the offense? Because he is being coached differently in Minnesota than he ever has before, just in terms of like the way that they want him to play within the structure of the offense. The other thing that we haven't seen him do a ton, you saw it a little bit last week, is really get out and use his legs. And again, I go back to, I think some of that is strategic. They want him to figure out the feel of the offense and get the rhythm and timing and tempo. But also, they don't need to play a style where he's, you know, one read, two read, and go. And now, you know, does the ball come loose? Does he take a hit like he did, you know, back in week one? All those things come into play. I think it's just the overall feel and the rhythm of the offense. You saw him make a great throw to Jordan Addison, you know, at the sideline last week. And then you saw him make a couple of throws. I think one was to Juwan Jennings, where you're just like, that could have been better. You'd like him to become more efficient as a passer, more efficient within the offense. But he still has that ability, you know, to cut it loose. And, you know, this week, let's say Justin Jefferson doesn't play, I would think that they're going to devote some resources to making sure he doesn't get his legs going. And if that's the case and he's getting spied on every snap, all right, be efficient with the football, getting it to Addison and Juwan Jennings and Hawkinson and obviously Aaron Jones out of the backfield. It's just, I think that it is going to be a progression. I think that anybody who thought that Kyler was going to step in and immediately play at a Pro Bowl level probably were underestimating how differently he's being coached in this offense. I do think that you see a better Kyler week over week. This is a good opportunity against the Dolphins team that, again, they're undermanned, but they play everybody hard. Jeff Hafley, you know, knows the Vikings, knows what Kevin O'Connell wants to do from his time in Green Bay. I'll be interested to see what type of plan they throw at Kyler. But again, if Justin Jefferson's not out there and he still, let's see where he is on Friday, I would think that the number one focus is going to be don't let Kyler's legs beat you in this game. Obviously, take away Jordan Addison as well. But, you know, fascinating to see just kind of what the approach is this week for a team in Miami that really has very little margin for error.
21: All right, last thing for Tom Pelissero from The Ringer and Netflix. Tom, remind me if anything's changed. I know you told us at one point that you did not have an NFL MVP vote because the Associated Press doesn't let people from the NFL Network vote or something. Is that accurate? So has that changed? Do you have an MVP vote this year? Let's start with that.
20: I do not have one. I don't know. I'm not aware of whether or not the Associated Press has finalized the list of voters. I also think my tweet from a couple of years ago about that whole situation probably doesn't help my cause get a vote, which I'm fine with.
21: Okay.
20: You know, if Rob Motti wants to call me up and give me a vote, I would happily do it. But I'm not sitting here losing sleep over whether or not I get a vote.
21: All right. If theoretically through what, 3 weeks, so 18, 17, mm-hmm. 18% of the season, whatever it is, who would your vote go to through 3 weeks?
20: It's still Josh Allen. I know last week wasn't great, you know, all around, and he took some unnecessary hits in that game. But he's been, I think, the best player in football through the first 2 weeks, and even over the, you know, the course of the first 3 weeks. I don't know that there's another truly dominant performance or player. You know, Caleb Williams obviously was great in week one, gets hurt in week two against the Vikings. We'll see whether or not he's able to make it back this week. If not, it seems like there's a real chance that he'll make it back the following week. You know, think about who are the 3-0 teams, Patrick Mahomes and the Chiefs, but I don't know that you're sitting there going Mahomes. I mean, if anything, Kenneth Walker III may have been the most valuable player to this point in the season for Kansas City. So I would have to give it to Josh Allen. That's partly by default, but also because, you know, he year in and year out when he's healthy, he's the best football player on the planet.
21: Yep. You're the best, Tom. Thanks, man.
20: See you guys.
21: All right, Tom Pelissero. Thanks to Luther and Luther Auto Group. And when we come back, we'll talk to William Sawalich, see what's going on with his racing career, so on and so forth. Cy Amundson will stick around if he's got some time. We're going to talk about Sound the Horn. We'll do headlines later. 8 o'clock hour of the Power Trip Morning Show with Ben Lieber and more right after this. 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
0: From the KFGO News Center, I'm Austin Erickson. Murder charges are filed in Monday's homicide on 34th Street South in Fargo. Investigators say 60-year-old Pamela Mendoza died from severe trauma inside her apartment. Officers found her body during a welfare check. Police say Mendoza was living with her son, 42-year-old Brandon George, who drove away. Detectives entered the vehicle's information into a national database, triggering automated license plate readers in Nebraska. George was arrested after a chase. Fargo police wait for toxicology results after discovering two bodies inside an apartment on the 3100 block of 44th Street South. Officers found the bodies during a welfare check. Autopsies show no obvious signs of trauma, and investigators believe the two were dead for several weeks before being found. And the Upper Midwest Law Center wants an investigation of Moorhead High School over sexual identity policies the center say violates Title IX in the Constitution. The letters target policies allowing transgender girls to participate in girls' sports.
3: Because you're going to go there in a second. But before we get ahead, let's talk about today. What do you got going on today?
4: Yeah, we got Starkey Day today. So it's basically like, you know, Starkey's Apple event that Apple does every year. Launching new products, hearing all about the new technology that's coming out in the new products. And there's going to be some cool special guests there. Peyton Manning's going to be there. Damon John, Kevin O'Leary. And myself.
3: Oh, the Shark Tank guys.
1: Wow.
3: Oh, man.
24: Have you ever met Peyton? I'm guessing this is probably your first time.
4: No, I haven't. And, you know, there's going to be a lot of hearing professionals from around the U.S. and maybe around the world that'll be there. So that'll be cool to see all them and hear all about what they're doing.
24: Man, that's crazy. So Peyton Manning's going to be in town for this big event. You don't strike me as somebody that geeks out about celebrities and athletes, but maybe you do. Have you met some that just kind of blew your mind, like a surreal moment of like, I can't believe I'm meeting this person?
4: I haven't actually met a lot of athletes, but I've been fortunate enough to meet a lot of people. I think I've talked about it on here before. But no, I'm not really like a fanboy.
3: It's okay if you are.
24: Yeah, I think it's okay. I mean, especially like icons like Peyton Manning. I think it's okay to be like a little like, dang. I can't believe not a lot of people get to meet.
4: It's cool.
3: Right.
4: Yeah. Don't get me wrong.
3: That is pretty cool. Peyton Manning. Sauce, you love Peyton Manning.
1: Yeah, he's fine. I'm glad he's doing good things.
3: He's doing good things.
1: Yeah.
3: He's doing good things.
1: Yeah. He's probably playing golf somewhere right now in the cities, I would guess.
3: I was so late to the party on Shark Tank. That show is awesome.
4: Oh, it's great.
3: It is great. So, yeah, Damon John, Kevin O'Leary. Couple of sharks in town for Starkey. Sharks for Starkey. I'm trying to not stumble and stutter.
4: Sharky.
1: Well done.
3: Nailed it.
1: Well done.
3: Sharky tanky. Yeah.
24: Sharky tanky. You had a bye week. What constitutes a bye week for you? What's the schedule like? Do you get some downtime or is it just like more prep for the upcoming race in Vegas?
4: Yeah, I think a little bit of both. Mostly more prep. You know, we don't get too much time to prep. It starts right after the race ends. You know, you got the night to fill out a debrief form and put down all your thoughts about the race after the race on Saturday, and then the next day you're already looking forward to the next race. So having an extra 2 days to prep for this next race in Vegas is really nice.
3: Go back for a second. A debrief form?
4: Yeah.
3: You truly fill out like a survey of like what went right and what went wrong?
4: Yep.
3: Is that for yourself or for the crew? Is it for everybody to learn?
4: It's really both. You know, it helps me think through my whole race. You know, you put down the balance of your car, maybe how the motor's doing, the brakes, like literally everything that goes into a race. You put on this form, send it to the team, and then we'll have a meeting on Tuesday to go over everything.
3: Oh my God. Thank God we don't do that.
24: I know.
1: So obviously when you are driving a race car, it's all about feel, right? Like you can tell if like something, do you ever get in your car, your actual car, and you're like, man, I think the right tire's low. Like, does that stuff happen where you can sense something in a regular car because of what you do for a living?
4: Yeah, you know, brake shake and anything. I'll get in my mom's car sometimes. I'm like, your brakes are shaking really bad. What'd you do to this thing?
3: I'm sure she loves that.
4: Yeah.
3: You're filling out a debrief form for your mom.
4: Yeah. There's one time I was driving on the highway. I have a Toyota Supra, and I was noticing it was pulling to the right a little bit, just barely. You know, every time I got off the throttle and pulled to the right, I'm like, that's not right. And then soon enough, my tire blew out. So,
3: oh, like Spidey senses.
1: Like if you took your car to, let's say, Youngstead's, would you be like, this and this and this is what's wrong with it? I just need you to fix this. Like they wouldn't have to even look at it.
4: Yeah.
1: Right?
4: And then they do the whole thing of like, oh, well, you need this. I'm like, no. You just do what I tell you. Yeah.
24: So you had a chance to prep for, you had Vegas this weekend. Mm-hmm. You were telling us off air that you leave tonight for Las Vegas, and everybody in the room said, lucky. What's sort of the breakdown of the Vegas track? I mean, you've been prepping on it. Like, what's it? Is it comparable to something else, or is it kind of unique to its own self?
4: Really, every track is unique. They're not all cookie cutter. They might look the same, but when you drive it, the asphalt is all different. The grip level is different. Bumps in the corner. Vegas will be going about 195 into turn one, and there's really bad bumps getting into one, so you can't, lay on the brake too much. Because then the splitter will be on the track, then you unload the front tires, and then that's less front grip, so you can't turn to the bottom. And then 3 and 4 is really wide, sweeping, smooth. But really running the bottom is how you're going to win the race. The fastest guy every year is able to run the bottom the best. You can move up. As we put rubber down, I've talked about this before. Every time you put rubber down, it just gets slicker and slicker.
24: So let me ask a follow-up. This is kind of like maybe a dorky car question, a racing question. So if you're going 195 going into turn one and you're saying that you can't really lay on the brakes because you don't want your front wheels to basically chatter off the ground.
4: Yep.
24: So is it all just about downshifting or like just laying off the throttle? Like how do you time up getting into turn one with enough speed without losing the front grip?
4: Yeah, so when you're on really new tires, lots of grip, we don't downshift on ovals.
24: Okay.
4: Cup cars do because they have 5 gears. We only have 4. We only downshift on road courses and restarts. We upshift. Other than that, it's in 4th gear. New tires, really fast. So that means you're going to probably hit the track harder. More downforce, more force pushing down on the car. So then you got to avoid the bumps a little more. But also more grip means less brake. So it all kind of evens out. As the run goes on, you lose grip through the tires, so then you got to keep backing it up, and you cover the brake just a little bit. You can still get on it. You just can't stab it and get the front end on the ground.
24: Gotcha.
4: Yeah.
5: Now, you can simulate, obviously, a lot of that in the simulator and everything, but one thing that I think people, even casual fans, are mystified by is the pit road. And you are lucky enough. You have one of the best crews in the sport right now.
4: Yes.
5: Your whole crew. You had an incident a few weeks ago out of Gateway where Brent Cruz is your teammate's crew came in very extreme, very close to some serious injuries there because there was basically a pileup on pit road. Mm-hmm. Are you able to simulate entering pit road or, any of that? Or is that something that you had to kind of learn when you got into it? Because you're going fast. There's other cars. There's actual human beings that you're trying to avoid as well. What is it like getting onto pit road as a NASCAR driver?
4: Yeah. You just get thrown right into it. So my first truck race was at Martinsville, and they have the smallest pit stalls. You do go like 30 there on pit road, but you're bumper to bumper. You just got to figure it out. You got to get in the stall fast and stop right on your sign. They'll put a sign down and you just hit the nose on that and you're good. Pit crew does their thing and then you have to launch out of the stall well. And then the way we know our pit road speed is by RPMs. So they have lights on the tachometer and each light is an increment of 0.5 mile an hour. So as long as we're at our lights, we're good. You get into trouble when you start racing people on pit road, trying to get a little bit out of it, and then you get caught speeding, then you got to go to the back. Pit road's pretty cool. At Daytona, speeds are really fast. They're almost highway speeds, and we're all bumper to bumper trying to pull into our stalls. So that's when stuff like Gateway happens. Narrow pit road, can't go anywhere, and, the picker guys are jumping over the wall really close to cars that are going fast.
3: That's pretty cool. All right, so Starkey Day today. Before you get out of here, because I know you have a hard out, you got to get going. Vegas this weekend, right? And then what's the rest of your 2026 look like?
4: Yeah, we got Charlotte after Vegas, so home race. Don't have to travel. We got 4th there earlier this year, even though it was kind of a short race. Hoping for better weather this time. Then we got, I believe, Talladega, Martinsville, and then Phoenix and Homestead to round out the year. My order might have been a little wrong there.
3: But give or take six or so races to go?
4: Six left. And they're all good tracks for us, so it'll be a fun round out to the season.
3: Awesome, dude. Good luck today and good luck the rest of the season. Obviously, we'll talk to you down the road, man. That's William Sawalich. Joins us about monthly or so, thanks to our friends at Starkey. Cy Amundsen when we come back, Ben Lieber when we come back. We'll do headlines when we come back. 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
2: I'm happy I got here early. Got to spend a lot of time with Freddie and all the guys. Kind of made it my own little training camp, made it a little longer. Still played two exhibition games and feel like I'm in a great spot. I love where my game is at. So just very excited, very pumped to finally start playing in some important games again.
1: 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You can catch that on 790 KFGO. This has been a 740 The Fan sports update.
3: Lewis and a whole great group of Vikings fans as they preview this Sunday's battle against Miami. 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That's tomorrow morning in Monticello.
4: All right, welcome back to the Power 2 Morning Show. One final segment. We go commercial-free the rest of the way. Ben Lieber is here. His co-host on the Sound the Horn podcast, Cy Amundson, is here. Hi, Cy.
5: Hi. The fact that I have kept it, what have we been doing it for months, and the fact that I have kept it together and not ruined something.
6: Oh, come on.
5: But here's the thing. It's like when I get to go down on the field before the game. And everybody's like, oh, he works with us. That's fine. And in my brain, I'm like, oh, keep it together. Gee, don't say it. Don't say right. it.
4: Because they're going to kick you off, revoke your privileges. Off. Your pass is gone. No more lanyard. You're out the door.
5: Yeah. No,
4: not yet.
5: Lanyard.
4: No more lanyard. Would have been a good name for the podcast, but you guys went with Sound the Horn instead.
5: Yeah. Yeah.

0: week, and the truth is everyone involved is not a part of it. They weren't here. Their dad wasn't here. Their grandpa wasn't here. But like every conversation you have, you're like, oh, your grandpa said that to your dad, and then he said it to you, and now you can't. Like, you've just seen everybody spin, and it's been a really interesting week to watch the internet and be in conversation with Viking fans.
1: Yeah, I find it fascinating how, and I get that there is basically a split down the middle with the Viking fan base on J.J. McCarthy, but up until, I mean, he was traded, you hear this sense of like, well, he's done. We got to trade him. What are we doing? He can't be quarterback number three. It was like a lot of negativity. And it was a lot of like, well, we've kind of seen what we've seen out of him. And did you see his last preseason game, how he overthrows that touchdown? Like, it was all of that sort of narrative. And then when we trade him, they're like, what are they doing? They only started 10 games.
0: Yeah.
1: And you have all these people that come out of the woodwork just like chanting and hollering about like, this is an inept team and organization. KOC doesn't know what he's doing. And what's Teasley doing? Like, what is happening here? Like, did we not get a sense that this was going to happen? It's been talked about since the start of the season. It's been talked about since that overthrow in the preseason game of like, all right, are we going to trade this guy? And what are we going to get for him? And man, I can't believe he's quarterback number three. That must mean that he's not going to be in the long-term plans for the Vikings. That means we got to trade him. And then when it finally happens, people are losing their minds. And I'm like, is this like one big gaslighting session? I'm confused on what the fan base is confused on.
2: And if they'd been offered a fifth-round pick in August, they would have traded him. Fifth-round pick was what they wanted. If they'd gotten offered that, he would have been gone in August.
1: Yeah. I get it. He's a likable guy. And I get that it feels like 10 games is not enough. But don't you trust the fact that these coaches and these organizations sort of know what they're doing most of the time? If you don't see the requisite development and the improvement.
0: The answer to that for a lot of people is no.
1: Okay.
0: I'm just saying that's like from their perspective.
1: Right. That's true. You're right about that. But I just think that they didn't make this decision in a vacuum without all of us watching him go out there and play. So I'm watching with my own eyes. I'm like, I think he's got talent. I think that he's going to have a double-digit career in the NFL. I just think that this isn't it. Like, we don't have the time to develop this guy into year 6 and 7, which means a second contract, for him to finally get it.
0: That's the thing, right? Because if you look at what's happening, even with what happened with Kwesi and some of the misses there, and you and I, we're KOC guys, and I know the fan base has some split on it, and you know, like I said, I think everybody, whether they like someone or not, every Viking fan is just like, however their dad treated them, now they treat the people in charge of the team. It's just, you know, generational trauma playing out on the internet with sports. Mm-hmm. But the reality is, like, everything, even with the Kwesi thing not going well, everything worked out right. Like, when you started with, when Spielman and Zimmer left and Kirk was still here on that big contract, and it was like, do the competitive rebuild, get like, well, here you are. We're 3-0. You have the best defense in football. The best for what, a year and 3 games now with the EPA. You have one of the best special teams. You might have the 2 brightest special team stars in the league in Reichert and Miles Price. You have everything built. If you had a rookie quarterback on a rookie contract with still another year and the extension possible year, you're going, oh, we're walking into the Super Bowl window, right? So everything works. So the idea that even if you like the coach or don't like the coach or trust the organization or don't trust the organization or are all in on Teasley or not, like, you don't think that they, if it was even remotely possible that this guy and a rookie quarterback could get this team that right now feels like a stone's throw away from being a contender there, they wouldn't be all in on it? Like, that's a little more Occam's razor than it is whether or not you like trust the people in the building. It's just trusting the reality of sports is a what have you done for me lately in money business.
3: Yeah, and now it is, can he ever figure it out, right? Because statistically it looks like a long shot, but I don't know if he's going to get a lot of opportunity in New York. Ben, for now, they said they're going with Jameis, but I think people in New York think that Jameis's window is closing quickly and that they're going to get JJ up and running in maybe in a game or two or three.

0: when he has a control of the playbook. Maybe they throw him out there because what do you have to lose the rest of the year without Jackson Dart? So maybe he gets a run in New York this year. And then I think Vikings fans will either get vindicated or, you know, just absolutely obliterated if their JJ take is off.
1: Well, look, I from JJ's perspective, I hope that he gets an opportunity this year. I think Jameis is a great soundbite, and he's a quirky dude, but his performance last week was terrible. And if he has another week or two like that, and behind the scenes that JJ is getting up to speed with this offense, and this is the thing that we don't know, and nobody ever really knows, he might walk into this Harbaugh system, and it just makes sense to him. You know, he might just say like, I like this. This feels comfortable. I think this fits my skill set a little bit better than what KOC was trying to do. And maybe he goes out there and flourishes, and he does have a nice year this year. And then all of a sudden he just sits behind Jackson Dart for another year. We know that Jackson Dart's he's injured a lot. So maybe he's going to get an opportunity again next year. But sometimes, and we know this, that this is true for quarterbacks and it's true for other players as well. A lot of it is about scheme fit. And I think what we realize that after different iterations and either dumbing things down or simplifying things or trying to find ways to make him fit into this offense, it just didn't fit. So that doesn't mean that he's not a good quarterback. It doesn't mean that he doesn't have longevity in this league. And it doesn't mean that he shouldn't be afforded opportunities elsewhere. So we have seen through multiple quarterbacks, we always use up Sam Darnold as an example. We use Baker Mayfield as an example. There's a lot of examples in this league, through the history of this league, where it's not even sometimes the New York Giants opportunity. It's maybe the next opportunity. And so we don't really know what's in store for him. I think we all wish him the best of luck. He seems like a really, really good guy. They're going to like him in the locker room. And let's just hope that this is an offense that really suits him and he thrives.
0: Kyle Brand apparently called J.J. McCarthy the Kirkland Brand version of Jackson Dart, and then even called him, Daxton Jart, which is hard to say without accidentally swearing or saying some kind of a weird slur. I don't even know what slur it would be. It just feels slurish. Mm-hmm. Either way, who knows? Maybe he gets in there at some point this year. We'll see.
2: Here's a question. Also, it should be Kirkland Dart. That just works better, but I don't need to give Kyle Brand notes.
0: He's very good.
2: He's very good. Let's say you could, this is one of the more interesting divisive quarterback, you know, journeys in the last few years, right? You have the 9 thing happen. You have all these interesting things happen. Could you pick a more high stakes, risk reward market than New York? You go to New York and it doesn't work. And I mean, that is a hard place for a young quarterback in their second thing, one who, you know, went to the microphone and said that 9 thing. New York would put him on a ship and start throwing fireballs at it.
0: Yeah. But like you just said, the opposite is true, right? If J.J. McCarthy finds a Super Bowl ring, then he's hosting Saturday Night Live Jalen Brunson.
2: You can do the Linsanity thing.
0: Right. You're the king of the entire world.
2: It's high risk, high reward.
0: Yep. I'm not too worried about him hosting SNL.
2: You're not?
0: J.J. McCarthy, no. And you're an SNL guy.
2: Yeah.
0: After last Saturday, I don't know if you watched it, I just think we got to wrap up the old athlete on SNL. I think it's over.
2: I thought
0: it was brutal.
2: Do you think it's because of what we were kind of talking about this off air about how access to athletes have changed and how careful the whole system, their agents, PR, all this stuff is around them, that you get even less authenticity than you've ever gotten? So the days of the Charles Barkleys and even the Peyton Mannings, Who's the young athlete that you look at and go, oh, that's a good personality that's authentic anywhere in sports? I mean, Anthony Edwards is kind of the only one.
0: Sure, but that's not the worst answer. Again, it's not even that necessarily for me. It's just always, I don't even care if the personality's good. I want them to lean into the acting part. So for me, Jalen Brunson, in almost every sports person hosting SNL, the first sketch is just morbid curiosity, right? Mm-hmm. Can they do it? Mm-hmm. Can they read the cue cards? Literally, can they read the cue cards and project and not just read it, right? Yeah. Are they actually acting and is this even remotely believable? And then after that first sketch and the morbid curiosity wears off, then you're just like, oh, he can't do it. Mm-hmm. But there's an hour and 15 minutes left. Mm-hmm. And it's the same thing over and over and over again. And then there was like that terrible massage chair sketch where Mikey Day tried to save it, but Jalen Brunson was just bombing. I was just like, ugh, enough. I want to see an hour and a half of comedy, but it was just Jalen Brunson being forced into spots that he wasn't capable of. It's just super frustrating.
1: Don't you think that it's sort of, that, it goes,
0: it was pretty bad.
1: Don't you think it goes both ways though with the networks? I feel like the networks have played it more safe. I think they're more worried about the Charles Barkleys of the world, the Anthony Edwards of the world coming on and being like, whoa, what are they going to say? So then they go safe with some celebrity sports star. And then that guy, his PR team's basically like, oh, you got to play it safe. You can't ruin your brand image. You know, so then it's like, I feel like it's both sides. And there's only so few people that can handle SNL that's on the national stage like that, that people, the general public would actually know.
0: Like, I would argue, even though he was just on there for a minute, I would have argued based on just energy alone, Karl Anthony Towns would have been better than Brunson.
2: Way better. Yeah.
0: So they, that, but it just fell on Saturday that it was, this is New York. He's the king of New York now.
2: Yeah, you weren't going
0: to
2: not do it.
0: We have to celebrate this because this is New York. So it just felt like it was...
2: check the box.
0: Exactly, and then we'll move on.
2: Next
0: week. Then we'll move on.
2: I will say SNL, I don't disagree with you, but I on the careful network side, but SNL has kind of been an exception to that. They did put Shane Gillis on way early, even after he got kicked off the show. They put Trump on when nobody wanted him to. They've had Chappelle on. Like, they do, you know, they've just always been, there are, you know, if you do a whole season, there are six episodes where you go, well, here's someone who everybody's going to tune in for and is not going to do a good job no matter what. It's just kind of the, it's just the reality of the show going all the way back forever and ever.
0: But then they have the three or four or five home runs, like when it's Mulaney week or something like
2: back
0: that.
2: Back in the day, every time like Shia LaBeouf or Justin Timberlake was on, you know. The one thing I wish they'd do with the athletes is do more pre-recorded stuff. I know it's a live show, so you can't, but like the High School Musical thing was probably the best part of the episode.
0: Sure.
2: And you can cheat. Yeah, you can cheat around the live stuff.
0: Well said.
3: Yeah, well said.
0: Yeah. Although Jeremy Culhane, as Tucker Carlson, stole the entire episode again. It's just such a good bit, man. He's... I don't know how many times they can go to that well, probably multiple times a season, but it's just too good.
2: Well, they used so to far, go to the well. They should just make a movie. That's what...
0: I mean...
2: Saturday Night Live isn't scared of the well.
0: No.
2: There's a It's Pat movie out there somewhere.
3: But isn't, I love that movie.
0: Isn't the word, though, that over the years that that Lorne Michaels got kind of tired of the catchphrase game, that he got tired of that? Because for the late 80s, early 90s, it was all about, like, Rob Schneider coming up with a catchphrase, or John Lovitz coming up with a catchphrase, or even... Mike Myers and Dana Carvey finding catchphrases. Then it was like, we've just done 10 years of catchphrases. We got to be more than that. I don't know if that's true or not. I'm not an SNL historian per se. I just love it. I just don't follow it behind the scenes closely enough.
2: I think that's the case or not. About SNL right now is it feels like, and this is no slight on anybody who's been on it, and it's been really fun to watch with Tommy, is it just feels like for the first time in a long time, you have the beginnings of a core cast. Because the evolution of SNL is every new group that comes in, everybody says they're terrible for 2 years.
0: Yep.
2: Sometimes they are, but then this like core group forms and they start adding pieces to the island, and then all of a sudden you're like, it's Kristen Wiig and Sudeikis and all these people.
0: Hadrian.
2: It does feel like there's a core group right now on
0: SNL.
2: What
0: a great transition. Hold that thought for 1 second. It's a great accidental transition.
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0: Treasure Island Resort and Casino, TICasino.com. All right, headlines. Check this out. So the 2026 Time 100 Next list, right? These are the next big things, according to Time Magazine. 100 Ooh, people. Can
3: did
0: be,
3: you make it?
0: I did not.
3: Oh.
0: Just outside the top 100.
3: That's sad.
0: There is a member, though, of Saturday Night Live that's on that list. Cy, do you know who it is?
2: Ooh.
0: I think this is a no-brainer if you watch it all the time. I just think she's the only option. And I like multiple people on that show right now. There's, I think, a lot of talent on that show, but there's one that is definitely rising to the top in the last 12 months.
2: I can't.
0: She's in almost every sketch. Ashley Padilla is the answer. Ashley Padilla of Saturday Night Live. They think she's the next big thing. I tend to agree. I think she's awesome. But here's why I bring this up. So a handful of people on this list that are interesting to me out of the top 100. Widow's Bay creator Katie Dippold. She was the gal that was originally writing for Parks and Rec. Now she created Widow's Bay. I just love that show. So they think she's the next big thing. Sure. Texas Longhorns quarterback Arch Manning. We were debating him earlier. Chase Infinity from one battle after another. Somber, blah, blah, blah, blah, blah. But there is one Minnesota athlete in the top 100. This time 100 next. Who's the athlete in this list for Time Magazine?
1: And Olivia Miles.
0: Ben is correct. It is Olivia Miles of the Minnesota Lynx.
2: Is that because Ant is already a big thing?
0: My guess is he's already been on this list,
2: Yeah.
0: Mm-hmm. Probably, but Olivia's on the list.
2: Is that, I know you guys talked about it a little bit, but I can't even, like, I got all in on the WNBA this year. Also, my nephew has a crippling WNBA gambling habit.
3: So I have a friend that has the same thing.
2: You'd be surprised. Start asking
0: profitable, too? Yeah. Like, he does well or not?
2: They had
3: it used to be.
2: Really good run, and towards the end of the season, it went south. I think if you go, if you're listening right now, go to the adult men in your life, and I think you don't have to get through too many of them before you find a crippling WNBA gambling
3: habit. Oh, I know one right off the bat. Not going to say it, but he has a crippling WNBA game.
0: Okay, so who
3: problem.
0: Just said this a day or two ago off the air, honestly? Maybe it was you, Sauce. Again, this is, I feel like this is my SNL fact that I think I know, but I'm not sure I know. Haven't, as the WNBA has gotten more and more popular, hasn't WNBA betting gotten more difficult? Because who told us that like 10 years ago people were printing money because
3: was
0: Vegas was slow
3: that
0: to
3: like something Creasel
0: maybe that Vegas was slow to adapt to like WNBA lines because they were like, well, who cares? So there were sports bettors that were making a ton of money betting the lines because they were taking it seriously because they thought they had an edge, and they did. And now as the world is kind of embracing the WNBA more, now the lines are tighter. They take it more seriously. There's algorithms and AI to make sure that whatever. So I think that's the case. Somebody that bets the WNBA can confirm or deny whether that's the case. But I guess it was just printing money back in the day, if you pay attention.
2: Yeah, and I think also the influx of popularity this year, it's kind of like, you remember in the pandemic where every guy you knew that shouldn't be allowed to manage his own like banking was like, I am day trading now. Now I'm a day trader. That's what betting on the WNBA became this year. And so I think there was a lot of civilian money in that didn't know what it was doing.
0: But thought they were experts.
2: Yeah, and I think there was a sharp edge this year.
0: Interesting. So. Interesting. All right. Let's go around the world for a second. Let's see how you guys do. This is a two-parter. I like both of these. One of them is history-based. One of them is just, let's see what educated guess is the best. It was on this day, October 1st of what year, did Henry Ford introduce the Model T?
3: Seems like something Zach would know.
0: Size is probably going to be good at this.
2: Outed as a Nazi during the 40s, late 30s and 40s, the Dearborn Express, the Model T, 1914.
0: 1914,
1: ooh,
0: Ben.
1: That's a good guess. 1909.
0: Sauce.
3: 1915.
0: Zach.
5: 1904.
0: The closest by one year is Ben. 1908.
1: Ooh.
0: You almost got it. 1908. But now here's what I think is even more interesting. What was the sticker price for the Model T in 1908?
2: Oh, that's really fun.
0: Sticker price.
1: $800.
3: Yeah,
0: $400. I mean, let's just stop right there. $825.
1: Boom, Ben
0: knows cars. $825 is the
2: Ben
0: right answer.
2: Ben knows his former Nazis. Do you have any, do you have any Charles Lindbergh questions?
0: I do not. I do not have any. Well, hang on.
1: Oh, another segue?
0: Well, it was on this day in what year did Walt Disney World open? Whoopsies. Zacho, it was on this day in what year did Walt Disney World open in Orlando, Florida?
3: Do you want to start with me or do you want to go to the other?
0: All right, since you know. All right, yeah, everybody else guess.
2: Oh,
0: my guess is Zach will absolutely nail this. So, Ben, specifically the Florida one, Walt Disney World, what year?
1: 1974.
0: Sai?
2: I'm going to be the worst at this, but I'm going to go, I'm going to go 72.
0: Sauce.
5: 59.
2: I wanted to do that.
3: Si was very, very close.
0: He was very, very close.
3: 71.
0: 1971 is the right answer.
2: Okay.
3: By the way, Si, Henry Ford's Wikipedia is about 8 rolls on this mouse of his anti-Semitism. I didn't know it was that bad.
2: Bro, he published the Dearborn Express.
3: I didn't know any of that.
2: There's this really good Ken Burns documentary called The United States and the Holocaust about how, like, we all think that everybody was like, the Nazis are, they're doing bad stuff. Let's go save all the Jewish people. And it wasn't like that. Half the country was like, we're good. We don't believe it's going on. We're good. Everybody's like, we're so divided today.
0: And Ford was one of them?
2: Yeah. Oh, boo. Ford was
0: on the front lines going, keep going.
2: Yeah, he published the Deer, I believe it's called the Dearborn
3: Independent,
2: thank you. Where it was like purely an anti-Semitic newsletter, and it was the most read newsletter in America. There was a Nazi rally in Madison Square Garden. Like during
1: the war. Oh, yeah, that's like a real, a real thing.
2: Charles Lindbergh was like, hey, I'm going to, guys, now that I can go back and forth over the ocean, I'm just going to go see what Hitler's up to, say hello, you know, and then come back. It got so bad that Lindbergh was the most famous person in the world, right, when he mm-hmm. did that flight. American hero. Finally, by the end of the war, everybody's like, oh, he said one thing where even back then America's like, that was too much. That was too much. We're out on Hitler, so it's too much.
1: So they cancel culture back then,
2: yeah,
1: too?
2: He got, yeah.
0: Lindbergh got canceled.
2: Yeah, they canceled him. Not for the baby, but, you know, for the...
0: Right.
2: For, you know, after 12 years of, like, pro-Hitler stuff.
0: Okay, cool.
2: Like, one too many.
0: Tough break. All right, Ben.
1: Yeah.
0: I think you can get this.
1: Mm.
0: Health specialists claim that they can tell how well you are aging by looking at one body part. Can you guess? This is a little tricky, but you might have the best guess. Health specialists claim they can tell how well you are aging by looking at one specific body part.
1: Oh, man. I know in Chinese medicine, your tongue is a huge thing. I don't know. I'll say your tongue.
0: Okay. Si?
2: Colon.
0: I hope people are watching KFAN.com/watch, because it wasn't just the way you said it. It was the way that your head smiled and nodded like... colon. Very definitive head nod. Sauce?
3: Your feet?
2: Oh.
0: You wish. Zach?
3: Is it internal or external?
0: External.
2: I want a new
0: Well, test. Yeah, I mean, external. Kind of.
3: Probably your, I mean, maybe your undercarriage?
2: Like gooch?
1: You gonna say your eyes?
3: Yeah. Your ABC?
0: It is it's a muscle.
3: Oh.
1: An external muscle.
0: Well, you know what I'm saying. Like, yeah, I know muscles are internal, but I'm saying this is looking at it externally, right? This isn't doing like a scan. This is looking at a specific body part externally and going, all right, now I think I can tell how you're aging.
1: I don't know. You've confused me.
2: Because so many muscles are dual. You have the biceps. Is it a dual? Is that okay? Can I guess a dual or is it a singular muscle?
0: This is two.
3: It's gluteus maximus?
0: It is the glutes.
3: Your butt cheeks?
0: The glutes. Yeah. They're saying if you are aging well, you can tell by your glutes more than any other body part.
1: Yeah, because we all lose our butts as we get older because we don't strengthen them and we do too much sitting and we're too sedentary.
2: I feel like I was the closest on that one, too.
1: Yeah.
3: Well done.
0: Ben, today is National Pumpkin Spice Day. I know on Twin Cities Live you guys did a pumpkin spice taste test with a whole bunch of products. You guys liked some, didn't like some others. How was the pumpkin spice Pop-Tart? Because I am a Pop-Tart guy. You guys didn't seem to like that one.
1: I'm not a Pop-Tart guy. It was fine.
0: It was fine.
1: Yeah, it's fine. Now, you'd probably like it.
3: Didn't Hawk bring it in?
0: Why do I feel like he did?
3: Yeah, I think we
0: maybe.
3: Had it.
1: Yeah.
3: He definitely brought a Pop-Tart in. I can't remember if it was pumpkin. I think it was, or was it... Was it root beer?
0: Who knows? My memory sucks, man. I don't know.
3: Root beer float, maybe?
0: Maybe.
3: I think that was the Captain Early.
0: That's right.
3: Cinnamon Toast Crunch.
0: That's
3: who knows? I don't remember.
2: It was a good episode, though. I got to tell you, when you guys started doing that, I was listening in my car, and I was like, this is going to suck so bad. I don't want to listen to these guys eat. And then I somehow was significantly captivated by it.
3: Oh,
0: Taste testing. Audible taste testing.
1: Yeah, tasting for radio is great.
0: Yeah.
2: It's more about the collection of humans and how differently you eat. Mm-hmm. You eat like a little boy.
0: Not even, right? That's offensive to boys.
3: My little boy eats better than he does.
0: Totally.
2: You eat like a little yeah, I'll stop there.
3: Excuse me, everybody.
2: Yeah.
0: Not that kind of excuse me. Yeah, no, it is. All of our palates are wildly different. Mm-hmm. Wildly different. So it's just, you just never know.
3: So I'll eat anything.
0: Yeah, not
3: I'll eat about anything, yeah.
0: It's not what my sources say.
3: Your sources were all fired.
0: I thought I took a pay cut so they could stay.
3: Nope, we were told that multiple times.
0: All right, this is going to sound insane, but let's talk this through as a group, as a collective.
2: Mm.
0: There are restaurants, Benjamin, that are considering having not a no-smoking section, because you can't smoke in restaurants anymore, thankfully.
3: Yeah, thank God.
1: No-phone section?
0: Yes. A no-phone section.
1: Yes, I love that.
0: How do you feel about no-phone sections at restaurants?
2: Love it.
1: I love it.
3: Yeah.
0: So here's my question, though. Can't any section, if your group just says, hey, let's just go no phones, couldn't your just group say, we're going no phones?
1: Yeah, you can.
3: Of course. Yeah.
1: I mean, I don't think
2: to project my vision of the world onto others.
0: Right. I mean, sure, if you're at a crowded bar, everybody's talking. I don't really care if somebody's on the phone at the table next to me.
1: No, not at all.
0: It's the same as them talking to the person across the table. It doesn't matter. If it's like, hey, we're all going to happy hour. Should we all go try to go no phones for the next hour and a half? Awesome. Let's do it. Okay. I don't need to be in a no phone section.
3: Yeah.
0: So I like the concept, but it's like you can self-execute. You know what I'm saying?
1: There are some restaurants already that have like a little basket in the middle of the table, and you're supposed to like just put your phones in the basket.
0: See, that's a creative idea. Yeah, and then at the end, you play phone roulette. Whoever.
1: Sure.
0: You have the
2: that's who
0: waitress
2: you go home with, yeah.
0: Everybody the bill hands, let's swap.
1: You know, but all the moms out there, it's really hard for them because they had the convenient excuse of like, well, we've got the kids or the babies at home. I need my phone just in case something happens. And so they keep their phone next to them. And the next thing you know, they're distracted by the phone. So yeah. I think it's going to be a certain group of people that can handle not having their phones.
2: I would also say, and as somebody who listens who's in their 60s will probably find a way to use the internet and tell me I'm a communist, but I do like putting rules out that prevent other, like, because some people aren't, like, most people aren't you. Like, I do think it's nice if you go to a restaurant, it would be good because, like, you see parents on their phones, and you, like, it's almost heartbreaking to see a family out to eat, two parents on the phones, and the kids are like, what are you guys doing?
0: Right,
2: you
0: know, or they're on iPads too, and nobody's talking to anybody.
1: I think that's rare to have the kids not have anything, but the parents on the phone.
2: Oh, I've seen it a little bit more. I've started to see it more and more. Where, and it might not be they're not on it full time, but I think it's just like, you know, you shouldn't have to have a law for a seatbelt. You shouldn't have to have ages for cigarettes, but unfortunately, you do. So I'm a big believer. Like, let's put it in every restaurant. Maybe we'll turn out less
1: not
2: kids.
1: Not just a section, but the whole restaurant is no phones.
2: Yeah, less kids that we need to push off a cliff because they can't handle themselves.
3: Yeah.
0: All right. Let's see if you guys can see where I'm going with this. When you guys go through TSA, the people that check your IDs and passports and stuff, right?
1: Yeah.
0: Boarding passes and then whatever your identification. What are they all doing? They're all doing one thing. Almost always
1: judging you,
2: fantasizing.
0: No, in terms, I mean, like physically, they're all physically doing one thing. What are they usually doing?
2: Putting on gloves,
3: copping a feel.
0: No, nope.
2: They're all
3: reading.
0: Nope.
3: They're
2: talking to each other and not paying standing. Much attention. So, as you want them
0: no,
2: to.
0: See,
3: no, they're not all standing.
0: They're mostly, almost always sitting. Right, they're sitting at those podiums always.
2: Mm. Oh, okay.
0: But a union representing the TSA and the workers said workers who check boarding passes and IDs will no longer be able to sit down while they're doing their job. So now they're all going to be standing.
1: Hmm.
0: No more sitting.
1: I guess what's the difference?
0: I don't know. Maybe it's one of those like
1: alertness things.
0: Yeah, maybe it is truly like alertness. Not to make everything about pop culture because most of my existence is pop culture references, but there's the episode of Seinfeld where George feels bad that the security guard stands all day. So he gets him a chair. And what does the security guard do?
1: Naps.
0: Fall asleep, and then the place gets robbed. So maybe this is TSA going like, I know everybody's doing their job, and there's facial scans, and we're checking IDs. But how about we stand up and make sure we're paying attention? Like, let's not just get comfortable and mail this in. This is security. So maybe that's the logic, is that even if it's a small, small percent chance that something goes wrong, it's get on your feet and pay attention.
2: I like the idea that somebody in an important meeting was like, all right, the airport's a nightmare. How can we make the easiest person even angrier?
0: Right. Yeah, exactly. Make them stand all shift long. Sound the Horn comes out how often? A couple times a week?
1: Yeah, a couple times a week. Three times a week.
2: Sunday, Tuesday, Friday. It's on your iHeart. It's on all your audio.
0: iHeart app and YouTube, of course, as well,
1: yep.
0: right?
1: Yep, YouTube, of course, so but all the audio sound platforms the horn. As well.
0: So, Cy Amundsen, Ben Lieber,
2: hey,
0: Sound the Horn.
2: Come to Crash and Burn at Acme. I'm there all week. It's a thing where you create material. I didn't do a good job with that, but you'll love it.
0: Like tonight?
2: Yeah, tonight through Saturday. It's four great comedians. You each do 20 new minutes on Tuesday, and then you work together to build it all week. So you're trying to build 20 new minutes of your act
0: in
2: 5 days. Andy Haynes, unbelievable on there. Mm-hmm. Kristen Toomey, Tim Slagle.
0: Cool.
2: You guys will love it. And the tickets are cheap.
0: Awesome. Acme. Love it. All weekend with Cy. And then speaking of 20 minutes, we're going to see about 20 minutes out of you on November 5th at Treasure Island with Cy and Kelsey and Tommy and Chad. It's going to be the best.
2: Is that what I'm supposed to do? 20?
0: Yeah, give or take 20-ish.
2: Chad, I'm going to do 29.
0: Nico Medved plays initials tomorrow and $125,500 potentially up for grabs with the St. Paul Federal Credit Union initials jackpot. 5:30 to 9 tomorrow. See you then. 9 to noon. 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
8: The standoff in Pittsburgh is finally over. Fed up with a lingering contract impasse and a sideline start to the year, the Steelers pulled the plug and shipped star cornerback Joey Porter Jr. to the Dallas Cowboys for a second and sixth round draft pick. For Dallas, desperate to fix a leaky secondary that struggled out of the gate, this move brings in a huge lockdown corner. I'm Drake Toll.
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2: Your 740 The Fan regional weather from Chief Meteorologist Utul Tom Szymanski today. Mostly sunny, breezy, high 64, northwest winds 14 to 31. Clear, areas of frost tonight, looking for overnight lows around 36. Tomorrow, areas of frost early morning, otherwise increasing clouds. High near 60 tomorrow. Saturday, partly to mostly cloudy and breezy. Chance for sprinkles on Saturday. Saturday's high of 68, 62 and sunny on Sunday. Your 740 The Fan regional weather.
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0: on the Minnesota Wilds 2026-2027 season. Good morning and welcome to 9 to Noon. Joining us now is John Hines, head coach of the Minnesota Wild. John, it's Paul Allen. Fun time of the year with the season opener, right? And good morning.
1: Hey, good morning, PA. Yeah, it's a really exciting time. You know, we had went through camp and all the preseason stuff, and now we're going for real. So I think everyone's excited. Guys had a nice up-tempo practice yesterday. They're rearing to go, so it's time to get after it.
0: What do you like about your team this year more than you did at the end of last season?
1: Well, you know, I really like where the guys are at. You know, when you come in after the off season, you know, you talk with guys throughout it, but to see the focus level, the fitness level that they came in, you know, the way that they went about their business every day in training camp, you know, really, they were really engaged. They pushed it. You know, they knew it was going to be a good camp. So to me, initially, without having played a regular season game, I would say that the preparation the guys did in the off season and then the focus level they had through camp, was really good to see.
0: Now, I would imagine, Coach Hines, the Wild in Nashville this evening, and it's on KFAM, you're home for the Wild. I would imagine it'll take, say, a village to get through the Faber injury, right? What are you looking for there?
1: Yeah, it's an unfortunate situation for Brock himself. And then, you know, I know how much he loves the game and, you know, wants to be out here playing. But now he's resting and recovering, and he'll be back at some point for us. But as far as the team goes, that's why, you know, we feel like we have a good team. We have good depth. You know, one player isn't gonna replace Brock. So he plays a lot of important minutes for us in a lot of important situations. So, you know, we have guys that, you know, will fill in on some of his 5-on-5 roles, some of his power play roles, penalty kill role. So it's not one guy is going to pick everything up. We got to make sure we do it as a supporting cast on the decor.
0: And Brock he's so competitive and well prepared. Has this injury devastated him?
1: Yeah, I wouldn't use the word devastation for him, but I know that, you know, in talking with him and how much he loves the game, he loves to compete, as you said, and you know, it's hard sometimes. You know, you feel for guys. I know how much work he put in this summer. I mean, he was in Minnesota all summer. He was training at our facility. You know, the expectations of putting all that work in and then getting ready and not being able to start the season is always difficult, but he's a tough kid. The most important thing is for him to recover the right way. And, you know, the good news is he will be back at some point, and we're looking forward to that. And I know he will too.
0: And John, off that, when players are out for longer periods of time, is it important, or how important is it to have them around so they feel like they're part of the mix?
1: Yeah, it's important. You know, it's difficult for guys when they're out for long periods of time, particularly when the team's on the road, you know, because they're going into the facility, they're you know, by themselves, or maybe another player's there, they're with the trainer, but, you know, they're not around their teammates, they're not around the group. So, you know, usually when we get back in town, you know, we like to have guys, you know, around the team. And even if they're not playing, sometimes they're in the meetings, they're around the players, they're around practice. So that's something we'll certainly, when the time is right for Brock to do that, we'll get him back in the mix as well.
0: And last one on this, special teams without Brock Faber. And again, you know, you established that it's going to take a village to not a single person to replace what he brings in all facets. But with special teams, do you have to coach the players filling in not to go out of body and try to do too much?
1: Yeah, I think that's one of the things is just, you know, when you lose a guy like Brock, for example, he's got certain things that he does, say, on the penalty kill or on the power play when you talk about special teams. But we do feel like there's players that we put in the positions, you know, to replace him that also have those skill sets. So I think it's really, really important just for those guys to come out and play their game and not try to do something that they're not. The reason that we put them in those situations is because they have the skill sets to play there.
0: The Predators on the road tonight. This is John Hines, coach of the Minnesota Wild. The puck drops on the 2026-2027 season for the Minnesota Wild this evening. After the Preds on the road, then the home opener Saturday versus Boston, then a week on the road. And correct me if I'm wrong here, but it's not bad having early season road runs like this to kind of get the gang tightly knit away from all that, that goes into being home. Is that fair?
1: Yeah, I mean, I'm excited for it. I think that early in the season, if you get down the road, everybody's fresh. You know, as I said, I think we talked earlier this summer. I mean, when you think about the off season, everyone's gone for 3 months. Everyone's kind of doing their own thing, and then everyone comes back near the end of the summer and gets ready for camp. But then even when you're in camp, sometimes you go in two groups, and you're not totally together as a team all the time. So, you're fresh. You're ready to play games. We got a good road trip coming up, so I think that's always advantageous for us to get together, and whether it's the staff together or the players together early in the season, spend some time together, play some real quality hockey, focus on that. So I'm looking forward to it.
0: What are you looking for from Bobby Brink off last season and now a year more professionally mature?
1: Yeah, really for Bobby to be consistent in his game and play to his strengths. He's a fast, tenacious player. He's got good offensive instincts. He's tenacious on the puck. So we would like to see that night in and night out very consistently. And then on the other side of it, he's got to be responsible when he doesn't have the puck. D-zone coverage, coming into D-zone coverage, line rush defense. When you don't have the puck and you're in those important defensive situations, that, he's on point with his details and his execution.
0: What about new guy Maxim Shabanov? Only 25 years of age. It's good to get somebody speedy like that at quite the young age. What do you like about him?
1: Yeah, I think Shabanov has come in and he's done a good job. I've seen growth, to be very honest with you, from when he first got here till the end of camp. He's got good offensive instincts. He's good on the power play. He looks like he's got some chemistry developing with Yurov and Kaprizov. He can shoot the puck in the net, which is what you need all the time. With him, I'm anxious to see now as we start the season just the competitive nature in puck battles and areas where the game gets, combative, that he's got to be at a high level in that area, particularly if you're playing on that line. And then a little bit like Brinksy, he's got those offensive instincts and things. Just, when he doesn't have the puck, there's got to be a commitment, and a level of detail to keep the puck out of your net. And that's what winning teams do and winning players do. So I'm excited for Shabby. I think he's going to be good for us. See how it shakes out in the beginning here.
0: So does Spurgeon pair with Hughes now? And if so, what do you like about that?
1: Yeah, Spurgeon will start with Hughes. I think with those guys, it's just, Spurgeon can skate. I think he plays off Hughes as well. Spurgeon, he's just a really solid two-way defenseman. He can join the rush. He can get involved in the offense. Very responsible defensively. He's got great reads. I think he communicates well. I think if Hughes, Hughes likes to at times get up and get going offensively, I think that Spurgeon has the sense and the reads to be able to read off him as well. So we played them a little bit together last year, and it was pretty good. And I know they're excited to start the season now together. Even though Brock's out, I think it could be a good pair.
0: And anything new with Kaprizov, like in seeing him in during training camp or some limited preseason action, it seems like he's bigger, like he's bulked up some. What's new with him?
1: Well, Kirill's been able to have a really good summer. Last summer, he was coming off of surgery. He's big into his training. That's why he's a beast. But he was able to. He looks explosive, strong. He's been moving his feet. He's driving. He looks in practice and in the exhibition game, like the style of player that can be dominant for us. So he had a really good offseason, great training camp. So he's ready to roll.
0: Lastly here, Coach, and thanks for the time. Olli Maatta, he's new to the mix. He's been around forever, a decade and a half of experience all over the place. With Olli Maatta, what's key with him? With that village required, given the Faber news?
1: Yeah, so a guy like Olli, right, he now pops up with Brodin. So, the benefit of Maatta, he's got great experience, championship pedigree, intense competitor, can play the left, play the right. Where with a guy like Brock out, where Maatta will come in, to fill up some of those, would be the five-on-five role. But then also on the penalty kill. He's a very good penalty killer. Mm. And that's where he can eat some of those minutes that Brock would take up.
0: Hey, man, that was fantastic. Fun season ahead, and grateful every time you're able to join the show. Have fun, Coach John Hines, and tear him up tonight, okay?
1: All right, thanks, PA. Talk to you soon.
0: Yep, for sure. See you, bud. That's John Hines, coach of the Minnesota Wild. 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It is Joe O'Donnell and Tom Reed on the call. John Hines, Minnesota Wild, taking on the Nashville Predators.
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14: From the KFGO News Center, I'm Austin Erickson. Fargo Police and Fargo Public Schools clear up a moment of concern after an emergency alert accidentally went out to all families Wednesday afternoon. Police say officers responded to a report of a man with a gun near the 1100 block of 22nd Street South around 1:30. Six nearby schools, including South High School and Carl Ben Eielson Middle School, were put on a brief secure the building status while officers searched the area. They didn't find anyone matching the description and say there's no evidence of a crime. Superintendent Dr. Corey Steiner apologized after a system error in the district's new messaging software sent the emergency alert district-wide instead of just to intended families. Two automated license plate readers and a surveillance camera owned by Flock have been deactivated and removed in Horace. Cass County Sheriff Jesse Johnner says the devices were remotely disabled by Flock shortly after the city council voted 3-1 to take them down. For more headlines, go to KFGO.com. From the KFGO News Center, I'm Austin Erickson.
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0: The Minnesota Vikings defense, yeah, which leads the NFL in sacks with 14, which is second in quarterback hits with 25, behind the Atlanta Falcons, who have 26. The Minnesota Vikings defense has permitted one touchdown from the last 39 possessions it has faced.
16: That's what this team is all about, defense and breaking hard.
0: That was that clipping penalty, Baker Mayfield to Ted Hurst.
17: Oof.
0: So from the second half of the Packers game through the end of the Bucs game, Flores D has allowed one touchdown from the last 39 possessions.
16: That's what this team's all about, defense and breaking hard.
0: Bikes bites.
17: Bikes bites!
18: Well, when we talk about complimentary football, Flores and the defense, you could say they're holding up their end of the bargain. Now, conversely, in the offensive side of things, that's been a focal point for your 3-0 Vikings. Here's KO, a KO cut, as a Vikes bite, talking about maximizing third down opportunities.
19: We got to continue to run the football. There, people are going to try to take it away, but it's a part of how we want to play offense, and I think we'll continue to kind of grow, you know, as we go, get Jordan Mason back at some point. Aaron's done an unbelievable job shouldering that load. Got to get Damon in there a little bit more, you know, as the weeks go on. But, you know, everything for our offense, like I said on Monday, just want to see all 11 guys executing, communication, all of those things. Do the little things right, and normally when we do those things, you turn on the tape and there's something good happening.
18: Yeah, and we're going back to the second half of the Packers game. Cool thing about that border battle, not just a lopsided victory and takeaways and Carson taking advantage of the free play, two touchdowns for Justin Jefferson, love all that. I love the 8 of 15 on third downs,
0: yep.
18: PA.
0: Yep.
18: Now, they've had some more opportunities since, and sadly, they were 3 of 13 in Chicago, 2 of 15 in Tampa. So that is 5 of their last 28 on third down. Advantages that we saw, early runs that were successful, putting them in third and short opportunities. That seemed like that was an issue, finding those early down chunks of yards in Tampa. Sounds like that's going to be something they're going to continue to work on and focus on. Hopefully a get-right opportunity on third downs for the Purple against Miami.
0: Their third down percentage is 30.23.
18: Ooh.
20: Thank you, Minneapolis!
0: We have the border battle. Then we have some border babble, things about which people chat that can be negative because of these numbers. The Minnesota Vikings have the second worst third down offense at 30.23. Behind them, Green Bay, 27.78.
20: Thank you, Minneapolis.
0: So that's our lot in life.
18: So are you saying that even when we're at our worst, PA,
0: yeah,
18: we are still better than the Green Bay Packers are as of today?
0: Hey.
20: Thank you, Minneapolis.
18: You know, speaking of the Packers, I don't know if you saw, I mean, they are dusting off. They got Mekhi Becton, Zeitler, and Zeitler, it felt like former Lion, but also longtime Raven, potentially.
0: Yeah.
18: You remember the name Laken Tomlinson as well? He was a former Kitty. So
0: Laken Tomlinson, Duke, he was a high pick like a decade ago.
18: He's running an insurance agency now, and now he's back working with the Packers. So that's how destitute they are on the offensive line. As Vikings fans, we can relate to that from a year ago. So we'll try to keep the snide remarks to a minimum.
0: Well, when you are a member of the Milwaukee Moving Company, it's wise that you have roots to investments in like Lloyd's of London, because it seems like you might need it.
17: There we go, Paul!
18: Vikes Bites! Thank you, Kin Mount Exteriors. Talking about continuing to run the ball, taking advantage of third down opportunities, how about getting more Demond Claiborne in the mix?
19: I looked out there at one point, we were punting the football, and he's beating the vice and stepping in for, you know, Chuck Demings after he went down. Ty at one point was cramping a little bit and just needed some fluids. And I look out and it's Demond Claiborne out there beating the vice and getting down the field. So impact on our team. Would love to see him get more work out of the backfield, and I think we will. But he's already helping us in multiple ways.
18: So still looking for the Wake Forest rookie to potentially produce more offensively. But you hear him finding reps on special teams.
21: Yep.
18: Along with that, though, PA, not that we watched a ton of these cats, but a couple of young running backs were added to the practice squad, and it was Devin Neal, former Kansas Jayhawk, Audric Estime, I think he was a Golden Domer, Notre Dame style. Jerome Ford was released from the practice squad, so was that Jarrett Patterson cat as well. So
0: yep.
18: Continuing to find answers, my conspiracy tinfoil hat-wearing thought on that is that we have New Orleans a week from Sunday. Both of those players, PA?
0: Right.
18: Former Saints
0: playing the game. And Neal actually did something with New Orleans. I mean, he actually had a couple of decent moments. Demond Claiborne.
22: Vikings.
0: To hear he potentially could be more part of the mix, that's very good news for many reasons. Most importantly for yours truly right now would be, given I believe they'll beat the Miami Dolphins somehow, some way, that means another option for drive-bys.
22: Vikings.
0: And to avoid the stiff arm and slings and arrows of outrageous anonymity and misfortune.
22: Vikings.
0: Demond, in fairness, okay, so Jones cramped up at the end of the Bucs game.
18: He did.
0: And so you got the Dolphins, and you got no Jordan Mason. And you got DJ Dallas, who does what DJ Dallas does, and it's all okay. But I don't think there's anything like speedy about it or anything. And Demond Claiborne is a speed merchant. Now, Demond in the Bears game had that one opportunity right flat. It was a perfect play call. And all he had to do was juke on linebacker TJ Edwards on a slippery field.

0: more than the other way around. So he's a wild card in the deck. We've established that for weeks, if not months now. We're starting to see that Joker card pop up a little bit. But this seems to be a game where you can pull back some on Aaron Jones.
1: Yeah.
0: Wait for Jordan Mason. Give 21 more of an opportunity. Maybe give 31 more of an opportunity. And maybe throw the ball and get Kyler going with the consistent pitch and catch routine against a team that I think it gives up completions about 80% of the time.
1: Really?
0: And the yards per attempt against Miami, yeah, I don't have the game calling depth chart in front of me. We're top ahead here. The yards per completion or attempt, one of the two against Miami is 9. It's a fat number.
1: It's 9.1.
0: Yeah, is it 9.1?
1: On PFR, absolutely. Yeah. You'd be shocked to know that is worse than the league. Yeah.
0: Is it complete yards per completion or attempt?
1: Yards per attempt.
0: Yeah, yeah.
1: I don't have the completion bit.
0: Fine, because yards per attempt matters more, because that means every time you throw down the field, on average, it's 9 yards in the air, which means you feel you got some big strikeability against this team that's having trouble rushing the quarterback. And they give up completions like 80% of the time. That's unbelievable.
1: Bikes, bites. You know, Aaron Jones, you mentioned him. Maybe this is a week if we can find a way to take some reps off him. However, he's healthy. He's feeling good. And here he is talking about just what the week looks like for him trying to get his body right.
2: Honestly, I feel pretty good. You know, Monday, Tuesdays, you're kind of sore, and then Wednesday, you kind of use this day to get back moving. Use Tuesday as well to get moving, but you really get to get out there and put a higher speed to it, get some more football into it. Trying to find that fine line of staying fresh, taking care of the body after, making sure I'm spending enough time in the tubs, getting soft tissue, just staying on top of it so I am available for all 17.
1: Well, and according to the injury report, PA, it appears as though Aaron Jones will be available this weekend. Not injury related, just limited on rest. Cashman, let's pay attention to this elbow over the course of the week. He was limited. Johnny Hecker, back on the practice squad as Brett Thorson, still not practicing with a right hamstring. And then Justin Jefferson, we know about the ankle. Demings, the hammy. What do we think about, let's go back to number 18 for a moment.
0: Yeah.
1: Mike's Bites. Thank you, Kinmount Exteriors. The DNP, and if his chances of playing have any merit, the idea would we want to see a limited today? How closely are we watching that? I mean, he's a star player. We want him to be feeling good out there. But there's two schools of thought that I've seen. I don't like one of them at all, is that, well, it's just the Dolphins. Yeah. It's no big deal. On the other side of it, I'm like, well, I mean, we want to get this offense moving. We want our good players on the field. This ain't college football. Pro teams can walk into other buildings, as bad as they are, and find ways to win.
0: Fair.
1: So let's not be crazy about it here. If he can play, you get him out there, right?
0: If he play, yeah, absolutely. And Justin wants to play.
1: That's another key to it, yes.
0: I mean, he had 2 touchdowns in the first game of the season. So, I thought the week for Justin, you know, when he goes down with the ankle, I feel supremely important to recognize that he was standing on the sideline with his helmet on late in the first quarter or early in the second quarter, ready to go back in the game.
1: Oh, watching the TV, they pop to him every few minutes, and he's sitting there, and he's doing heavy movement on the sideline with his helmet on, yeah.
0: That means it was signed off by the medical constituents and the sports performance group, and Justin was like, yeah, cool. I don't know if it was a retaping or whatever. And yesterday, Kevin was pressed on whether it was a high ankle sprain. And he said, no, it's not. It's not a high ankle sprain. It's an ankle sprain.
1: Oh, sweet.
0: So the fact that constituents signed off on him potentially coming back at that time and him wanting to come back, I envision this week going limited play. So,
1: well, he was DMP yesterday, so limited, right. Questionable or something like that.
0: Yeah, like I said, early in the week, I envisioned a limited, the DNP part of the equation.
1: I'm sorry.
0: Caught me a little off guard. So I believe he'll play. If I were to play the guessing game, I believe he will play. And with Miami, you know, Miami's losses, which have not been ridiculously embarrassing. In fact,

0: They had a 77-yard touchdown from Willis to this wide receiver, Ryan Miller, against San Francisco. I mean, that play was a work of art. So they have a new coach. They have a lot of new players. If they're not the youngest team in the NFL, then I need to have it shown to me who is. Holy cow, do they have youth all over the place. They just use a ton of rookies on this squad, too.
1: Well, Pelissero joined the power trip, but he kind of mentioned that. I think Saucy asked him a question, like, when do teams start finding the bad and the lowly and start to pick them apart up to the trade deadline? And, and Pelissero mentioned, well, Miami just has nothing left to give, guys.
0: Right.
1: They are using so many off-the-street, undrafted, unknown dudes.
0: It's unbelievable.
1: In Halfley's first year. But but he did note, you know, Halfley coming from the Packers, there is that element to it where he at least kind of understands what KO's trying to do. So heavily favored are the purple, but Halfley's going to have a plan.
0: The Miami Dolphins offense is just really, really struggling outside of that long touchdown to Ryan Miller against the Niners. I bet you I can make you chortle or chuckle. You mentioned special teams.
2: Got to be careful with Johnny Pecker.
0: Stop that. It has nothing to do with the punter.
2: Got to be careful with Johnny Pecker.
0: We said stop that.
1: Well, how about when Bursich dropped the Denny Hecker?
0: Yeah, right.
1: So we got Johnny P and we got bankruptcy fraud. Johnny's just trying to flip the field, guys.
0: I know the game to Bursich felt like some form of a Ponzi scheme.
3: Yeah, but.
0: Okay, now 3-2.
1: All right.
0: Here we go. Don't. Just
1: I'm breathing.
0: Clear your. Change your face.
1: All right.
0: The player who leads the Miami Dolphins in special teams tackles is their kicker, Riley Patterson.
3: I always love that one.
0: How?
1: That can't be real.
0: How? I mean, did their version of spearfishing that group sleep on the special team stats?
1: That's a problem.
0: I mean, no, I think they're on it. Their leading tackler on special teams is their kicker. So what does that mean? Oh. Holy cow.
1: You know what it means? Miles Price.
0: Yep.
1: Thursday, he had a dream.
0: Oh, that's great.
1: He was going to take one to the house.
0: Yeah, another potential drive-by.
1: Game day while I'm taking a nap.
0: Yes.
1: I had another dream, and I ran one back, 86 long.
0: Uh-huh.
1: Let's run that back on Sunday against them Dolphins.
0: Yeah. Oof. I'm with you on that.
1: Man, I just love the smile from Miles Price is just, it gets me every single time I hear him talking.
0: If Hecker's back on the practice squad, the guess is then he will be your punter this weekend.
1: Yeah.
0: That's absolutely a guess. But the Ray Guy Award winner, Brett Thorson, the hamstring pop or tweak. What is with his kicking leg? Assumedly, he was a DNP yesterday.
1: He was.
0: So Johnny Hecker's back in the mix there. You got these running backs who used to play for the Saints. Claiborne maybe getting a little extra time. But this is not loser-proof. None of them are loser-proof. A week ago today, asked the Green Bay Packers against the winless Falcons. I mean, that wasn't loser-proof. It wasn't even close. And the reason that I bring that up is because as they attempt to find traction with the Minnesota Vikings offense, you know, this happened and then it was talked about when O'Connell said Josh Oliver biceps it's season, I believe.
1: Yep.
0: Well, this is the first game without him.
1: And I got a KO cut specifically on replacing Josh Oliver.
4: I know TJ's going to be a guy leading that group. TJ's going to, you know, have to handle some things. Gavin's for sure going to see, see his snap count go up. And Gavin's been a guy we've been excited about. Now he gets the opportunity. That's why you have that guy in the room. And I think if you watch it closely, Gavin's snaps in the kicking game in whatever phase he's been a part of. He's been physical. He's shown the ability to play in space. He's shown, you know, some football intelligence, you know, when the picture changes, and all that gives you encouragement that, you know, Gavin's going to step up and make some plays for us and be a factor in the run and pass.
0: This right here, ladies and gentlemen, is very much a work in progress.
1: Yeah.
0: Because with Oliver, when he was in the game, as 9 to noon stated during training camp, when Josh is in the game, you got to be able to throw because they all think you're running. And when it's just Hockenson, you got to be able to run because they all think you're throwing. Well, what's the equation with Gavin Bartholomew, who has 0 NFL regular season catches?
1: Yeah.
0: So that's another facet. Yes, I believe during the course of the entire game, they will beat the Miami Dolphins. I mean, I'm having trouble figuring out how the Dolphins are going to score more than 6 points. So we ain't talking about minus 11. We're just talking about getting the dub.
1: Yep.
0: Heading down to the bayou and heading into the bye 5-0.
1: Like that.
0: But this Oliver, no Oliver, and what's going to happen replacing it, this is an A topic into this weekend with the way they've crafted this offense all offseason. Those are Vikes Bites, and they happen to be provided by
1: Kinmount Exteriors, kinmountexteriors.com.
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3: Coming up on our properties tonight on our sister station 790 KFGO, it's Thursday Night Football. 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
3: 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Followed by Ellendale, Edgley, Cullen. Northern Cass sitting at number three. Harvey, Wells County, four. And Central McLean, five. Nine-man football poll, New Rockford, Cheyenne, Maddox, number one. Followed by Lamore, Litchfield, Marion. Linton, HMB, three. Napoleon, Gackle, Streeter, four. Alexander coming in at number five. Puck drops tonight on the Minnesota Wild season. The Wild in Nashville. Puck drops 7 o'clock tonight. Game is yours here on 740 The Fan. And another week in the National Football League kicks off tonight. It is Pittsburgh at Cleveland. 7:15 the kickoff. 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
1: He is I is he, slim with the tilted brim. 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
0: Sounds of hockey.
1: We happen to be supremely excited around here, not only to be your long-standing home for Minnesota Wild hockey, but to crack open the 2026-2027 Minnesota Wild season this evening, taking on the Nashville Predators. Lots going on right now. Maize and Blue in town, Huntington Bank Stadium, Saturday at noon. That's a big one. Minnesota Vikings looking to stay undefeated against Miami on Sunday, 3:05 KFAN. That's a big one. Minnesota Wild this evening, and so on and so on and so on. And joining us now for the
0: Sounds of Hockey
1: is Michael Russo.
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1: At Russo Hockey via X. And when Michael joins, it's courtesy of Luther Kia. Luther Kia, thank you very much for the assistance. And from Nashville, here comes Michael Russo. Good morning, Michael. It's Paul Allen. How are you?
3: I'm doing great. It's a good thing the game's on the Fan tonight, because now people could at least listen if they can't watch.
1: Well, what's that mean? I mean, I started thinking about it yesterday, like getting up. So the Twins are on 1261. I'm in the Comcast Covenant. The Twins are 1261. So then I went up there around 1261 and just kind of tooled around to see if there was like Wild upcoming or something. Couldn't find it. Turned it off.
3: Yep.
1: Went to the Google machine, read The Athletic, theathletic.com. 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
3: 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That's the key.
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3: Yeah.
1: No, I haven't.
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1: how does one do that?
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1: Okay.
3: Similarly, DirecTV. So if you don't have Spectrum and you don't have Fubo and you have not subscribed to Wild Plus to watch the games specifically on Prime, you'll not be able to watch the games tonight unless you go to a sports bar or have some sort of secret VPN illegal stream or something like that. 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
1: Yep.
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1: I'm glad you went down that road because I didn't have it as part of the Tolstoy. But it's an A topic. And so let me get this straight. When I look at my exorbitant Comcast bill, and I see the sports bit that I pay for, the extra thing, and I couldn't care less about the SEC channel, but it's part of it, okay? Well, the belief was that because I and we are paying for that, the Wild would be included in it, but only if and or when the NHL and Comcast Xfinity et al. Get together on a deal. Is that factual?
3: That is correct.
1: That's right.
3: As of this morning, I was told they were having, quote,
1: pretty
3: back and forths. But, you know, again, puck drops in 9 hours, so the good back and forth better become incredibly static, excellent back and forths, I guess, for them to get this done today. So.
1: Well, like we like to share, the game is on the vast and ever-expanding Minnesota Wild KFAN Audio Network, 6:45 pregame.
3: And everybody loves Joe O'Donnell, Tom Reed, and
1: It's free.
3: The other guy.
1: And it's free.
3: Yep.
1: That's all you need to know.
3: Yep, it's free.
1: Luther Kia, thank you very much. At Russo Hockey, Athletic, TheAthletic, TheAthletic.com. Let me ask you this just as an aside, and I know we only have 10 minutes, but you attended the Vikes-Bucks game Sunday, and Justin Jefferson departed with injury, and tough guy tight end Josh Oliver now is lost for the year. Why is it every time you attend a Minnesota Vikings game, something bad seems to happen to them. And good morning.
3: Yeah, as you mentioned, I was doing a sidebar with, I think Judd Zolgad was our beat writer at the time, at the Star Tribune. I was doing it at the stadium in Glendale.
1: Mm-hmm.
3: I think that the Vikings rolled in there undefeated, if I wasn't wrong.
1: No, just one loss.
3: You remember that? Yeah, 9-1 or something?
1: Yes.
3: It was Kurt Warner and all that.
1: Yeah.
3: And then all of a sudden, not only did they lose, but Henderson broke his femur.
1: Yep, E.J. Henderson, so important player, yes.
3: I was thinking about the J.J. Like, I watched him go into that tent after that one drive,
1: yeah.
3: And I didn't know what was going on. And then all of a sudden, they go out there the next drive, and he's nowhere to be seen. So, of course, I go to the X machine to see what's going on. And luckily, Chris Hockey tweeted that he was in the tent. I knew that, but I didn't know what was going on. And you could just see him straining on the sideline, trying to jump up and down and test his ankle.
1: Mm-hmm.
3: You knew he was done when KOC tapped him on the helmet. So, I don't know if it's me. I will say, I feel like I was on the field in 2012 with Tony Siragusa. Remember, I was doing that feature during the lockout with him, and
1: yes.
3: They were playing the 49ers,
1: yes.
3: Alex Smith versus Ponder,
1: yes.
3: And I think they did win. Am I right on that?
1: Yeah, but 16 players got hurt.
3: 49ers in 2012?
1: Yeah, but 16 players got hurt. And it was analogous to Raymond James, where you win the game and you lose important players. Why? Because Russo Radio is in attendance. Hey, the Minnesota Wild, does the squad have a great chance, a chance, or a puncher's chance to make it to the Stanley Cup?
3: Well, I mean, you know... after watching last night, it's going to be hard to rival Colorado right now. I mean, they are unbelievable. Just McKinnon looks like he's a man possessed. So do the Wild have a chance? I think they still have to acquire a center. Obviously, they're going to need Faber to come back at some point and be good. I think the biggest, most critical thing with Faber right now is him just getting healthy. You know, he had a extremely serious injury the other day, and stuff that also happened that I don't, you know, that hasn't been able to be reported, that was very scary. And so, you know, thank goodness he's okay and on the mend, but it's going to be a while. And that's a huge, huge loss for this team. It totally shuffles what was a really good blue line around. Suddenly Quinn Hughes is sort of going to be a man alone offensively and have to carry that blue line. So, you know, we'll see, you know, when Faber comes back, but the most important thing is that he gets healthy right now and continues to be on the mend and is sort of left alone from that standpoint.
1: Yeah.
3: But I'm not in a position right now to say that this is a Stanley Cup contender. I just don't feel it.
1: Right.
3: You know, not when you have guys, you know, you have a bunch of guys that they're hoping on right now. Shabanov, you're out. Brink. If those guys come through, absolutely. But right now, it's still a sort of a wing and a prayer, and we have to see how they're able to adjust to being impact players.
1: Okay, well, that has some atopic to it for the actual team. I need to go back to the fan-related atopic because that's what we do. I mean, we service Rube Nation. So with the 9 hours up to the game, I mean, you have steam on everything. I mean, you're on the pulse of everything in the NHL, man. That's why you're a preeminent beat writer guy. Happen to know if League and Comcast and or DirecTV happen to be close? Is it like we're almost there?
3: Yeah. Well, as of this morning, I was just told good back and forth. Now, whatever that means, I don't know. Again, puck
1: right.
3: drops in 9 hours.
1: Right.
3: Last week, they were very optimistic on DirecTV, less optimistic on Comcast. Today, I'm just told good back and forth, and they're still really optimistic on DirecTV. The question is, can it be done by today? Is it on the same tier that everybody still had, you know, before when FanDuel was around?
1: Yep.
3: So it's really up in the air. I know they are going to announce, I believe they're going to announce their over-the-air channel today, which I think is pretty obvious. It's a local channel that has two different types of channels that you can watch games on.
1: Yep.
3: They'll have probably a dozen games there this season, but it's not 67. And
1: okay.
3: So, you know, right now, the majority of Wild games in the first half of the season are going to be on Wild Plus. And so the Wild... You know, they're glad they got the Spectrum deal done, but this is the league negotiating these carriage deals, and right now it's really up to the league and Comcast and DirecTV to iron this thing out. So, you know, again, the vast majority of Wild fans in the Twin Cities have a way to
1: right.
3: watch. Otherwise, you know, you are going to have to subscribe to Prime. And, you know, here's a good example also. Like, I didn't subscribe to Prime yet because I wasn't in the Twin Cities. Or I didn't do it, and I decided to try it this morning. Well, because I'm in Nashville, it won't even let me because I'm out of market. So now, yeah. Tonight, we're going to probably be blacked out on ESPN Plus and not get Prime in the press box. So it's a whole mess. And I do feel for fans, and look, all of us, you know, now it's like we need a freaking Excel file sheet to figure out where to watch everybody.
1: Okay.
3: You know, it's a shame that everybody in the Twin Cities, all the pro sports are on different mechanisms. The Wolves, you have to go to that one app, and at least the Wild are trying to do a linear option where they, you know, they hope to eventually be on Comcast, DirecTV, and Spectrum, and Prime, and Fubo, you know, and but right now there's obviously kinks in the system.
1: All right.
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1: Given you've covered the team for 2+ decades, you've been everywhere. When's the last time, if ever, you hung out in Nashville at a Broadway honky-tonk until at least 2 a.m.?
3: Probably about 4 or 5 years ago was the last time till 2 a.m. I dabble a little bit. Last night I did not. I went to a great restaurant here in Nashville, and then I went to the Red Phone Booth. Do you know what the Red Phone Booth is?
1: No.
3: So Red Phone Booth is a speakeasy. It's in probably 6 or 7 markets in the United States. And it's a secret cigar bar, cocktail bar, like pre-prohibition type thing. Mm. And you basically, there's a Red Phone Booth there, and you got to go into you have to type a code in to get into
1: cool.
3: Have this door, the back end of the phone booth open up and get in. Well, what was hilarious last night is, so I went there with my colleague Joe Smith and somebody else, and there was somebody in front of us, and the phone is a old rotary payphone with one of those, you know, things that you pull off and put up to your ear that sticks out. And this Gen Z guy had no idea how to use this rotary phone. He's like pressing it and pulling on it. And he had never seen one of these things before. So I just said, I could probably help you out with that. And I went and I took over there and showed him how to use a rotary phone, but it was hilarious. I never even considered that, you know, people of our age know what those things are, but most people don't.
1: All right, last one. I know you're on a deadline. Why wouldn't you be? You're a beat. Why do you think? What do you think of the line combos for the Wild starting tonight? And do you question any of them?
3: No, I'm intrigued by it. I really do think that I'm really excited to see this all Russian line. And I think it's time that if this team is going to get to the next step, let's see what Danila Yurov can do up there. I think it's awesome that Derek Stepan, who was a great faceoff guy in his career, is working with Yurov now on the side with faceoff, and we'll see if there's an appreciable improvement in that capacity. I'm excited to see if Shabanov and Kaprizov could gain some chemistry. Obviously, we know that Boldy, Coleman, and Erichsenek should be just a menace to deal with. The third line, I am wondering on that. I didn't like Trenyan's training camp at all. I think Hartman and Brink have been good, and I think can gain chemistry there. But you do wonder at some point if maybe one of the Foligno's have to go up to that line, or maybe even move McCarron up and put Hartman and Brink on the wings, and then have a fourth line of Trenyan with Nick Foligno and Marcus Foligno, or throw in a Nico Sturm. So that would be the only thing, is I don't exactly love the third line, but we'll see. I mean, you know, Trenyan led the league in hits last year, but it just seems like, you know, offensively he really struggles, and I think is going to I just don't see him being able to produce in that situation with a Hartman and a Brink.
1: That was terrific.
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1: Great to have you back more frequently, courtesy of Luther Kia. Enjoy the game tonight, and we'll start looking for routes to finding it right now. Thank you very much.
3: Yep. Yeah, see you, PA. And by the way, we launched a new Wild blog that will be never ending on the Athletic page today.
1: Oh, jeez.
3: Free for everybody. So anybody that wants to get constant news on the Wild can go to the Athletic.
1: So is that constant news or just during game?
3: Yeah, no, it's constant. Like, I've already, you know, we've blogged a bunch already today. When we go down to the morning skate, we'll throw a bunch of blog posts up there, and I'll do a TV post and things like that. And it's going to be awesome because Joe and I are going to be covering, you know, all 42 road games this year too, so that'll be great.
1: Is it analogous to this day and age where, like, I got to pay an extra 40 cents to my Athletic subscription?
3: No, I promise you, it's out of the goodness of our heart.
1: Yes.
3: We're going to be giving it to everybody.
1: You've always been known for that. Enjoy the game.
3: Yeah. See ya.
1: Yep, see ya, bud. Michael Russo at Russo Hockey via X. Wild in Nashville this evening, 6:45 for the pregame, 7 o'clock for the puck drop. And you don't have to pay for it. 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
5: I'm kind of worried. You know, they said having good back and forths. Well, I mean, at some point they were having good back and forths on Quinn Hughes' contract. They were having good back and forths on certain trades over the summer. Good back and forths is not relieving me of any stress into the broadcast end of things.
1: It's like when players in any sport have surgery. And then after the surgery, what is the 10 of 10 thing we first read? Surgery was successful.
5: Yeah, we like that.
1: Yeah, I mean, that's what we've come to expect to see. But, I mean, we've never seen so-and-so had surgery out for the year and the surgery was unsuccessful.
5: Yeah, the surgery was terrible.
1: So, therefore, this is exactly what marketing or bosses put out when or to just, I mean, it's... I'm not saying it's not true. I have no idea. I'm just saying that if it's 8 of 10 good, they're not going to say almost home.
5: Right.
1: And if it's 2 of 10 bad, they're not going to say it's in peril. They're going to put out the business cliche that everybody who has all these meetings here, like, I'll circle back to you.
5: Right. Please advise.
1: Please advise. Best, comma, Paul, and or... good back and forth. So I'm going to start looking for Channel 45 right now, and I'm going to start figuring out this Wild Plus thing right now.
5: Yeah, let's just noodle on it for a bit.
1: And you know what's going to happen is those in the Comcast covenant or DirecTV covenant is we're going to sign up for Wild Plus, and this is I'm looking in the mirror right now, so I'm preaching to yours truly. Old guy just has trouble with things like this. I'm going to pay the $100 for Wild Plus. League and Comcast are going to get together. I'm going to have Nordo try to find a way to get my $100 back. I mean, just listen to how we're talking DAZN and what's Deshaun on tonight? Prime? That's on Prime, right?
5: I believe so.
1: Right. Somewhere, Howard Cosell is rolling 3-2. Somewhere, the great Rune Arledge is rolling over in his grave. We'll be right back.
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8: Somebody tell the Pope. The Chicago White Sox have won a playoff series for the first time since 2005, sweeping the Astros in Houston in the AL wildcard. The Phillies force a Game 3 against the Braves after a 4-3 victory, while the Yankees sweep the Red Sox 9-2, and the San Diego Padres knock off the Chicago Cubs, winning 2-0. I'm Drake Toll.
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10: Your 740 The Fan regional weather from Chief Meteorologist Udall Tom Szymanski today. Mostly sunny, breezy, high 64, northwest winds 14 to 31. Clear, areas of frost tonight, looking for overnight lows around 36. Tomorrow, areas of frost early morning, otherwise increasing clouds. High near 60 tomorrow. Saturday, partly to mostly cloudy and breezy. Chance for sprinkles on Saturday. Saturday's high of 68, 62 and sunny on Sunday. Your 740 The Fan regional weather.
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1: Lieber. As in Ben Lieber at Nacho Lieber via X. Twin Cities Live, 3 to 4:30 on Channel 5 TCL. Yeah, you know we. And Ben's Inclusion Weekly, 9 to noon, is provided by Red Wing Shoes and or Red Wing Boots. Red Wing Shoes, thank you very much for aiding with the Ben Lieber Inclusion. And coming up today on Twin Cities Live, is the Marine Mammal Protection Act coming under fire due to a growing amount of people wanting to sample dolphin meat, as they do in parts of Japan?
22: I always love that one.
1: That's next on Twin Cities Live. Good morning.
23: Good morning. You're not wrong. You're not wrong. That's probably something that we would cover. You know, we would get some sort of marine expert on there and we'd have some fun with it.
1: Maybe because is the Marine Mammal Protection Act coming under fire due to a growing amount of people wanting to sample dolphin meat, as they do in parts of Japan? Dolphins in town this weekend. Sound the horn, ladies and gentlemen. Beloved Nacho has arrived. That's the name of his podcast with Cy Amundsen. I saw a funny guy this morning, Cy Amundsen, as he was departing the power trip. The podcast is the bomb. YouTube channel and everything. How's the YouTube channel with Cy Amundsen going? Are you having fun?
23: Oh, my gosh. It's so much fun.
1: Excellent.
23: Yeah, we're having a great time covering all things Vikings. And, you know, the cool part is like it is more than just a YouTube channel, which is great. That's kind of where we started. But, you know, we are on every audio platform. So if you want to listen to Sound the Horn, just go into any of one of your audio platforms and it's there.
1: Yeah, after you go to the free iHeart Radio app.
23: It's on there.
1: Yeah.
23: Yes. So go to the iHeart Radio app and it's right on
1: there. It's just a little touchy right now. This Wild Plus and everything. So iHeart Radio app, Wild on the Fan tonight at 7. Wild on the Fan tonight at 7. Wild on the Fan tonight at 7 is fast and is free. Pre-game at 6:45. So per Sound the Horn and what I watched yesterday, you were not shocked McCarthy was traded. Why?
23: I don't think that you put your long-term quarterback, if your quarterback has long-term plans for the organization, I don't think that you have him as the number three quarterback. I don't think that you have a competition for who's going to be the starter. And then after that it falls through, I don't think that you slide him down to number three. And that's not all of it. I mean, it's just, we've been around this as a fan, watching this thing unfold, and it just doesn't seem like there's the same level of commitment. And then you add in the perceived notion that a new GM is going to come in with fresh eyes and look at the situation and think that, oh, no. I think that you guys need to give him another chance because this is who I want to hitch my wagon to and my legacy with the Minnesota Vikings to. So like every organization, when they turn over their GM or their head coach, they want their guys. They want their
1: right.
23: Their evaluation. They want their guy or guys. And it never seemed to me that Nolan Teasley and his staff felt like J.J. McCarthy was one of their guys.
1: Right.
23: So I felt like it was inevitable that mm-hmm. he was going to be moved. Obviously, we didn't know timing and all this stuff, and we were watching the rest of the league for injuries. And, of course, the Giants come up, and then there's rumors through Tom Pelissero and everybody else that they're talking about a possible trade the weeks before. So it finally gets done. So it's that's why it was no surprise.
1: What do you think of this? Micah Parsons, edge for linebacker for the Green Bay Packers.
23: Yeah.
1: Now, there's an X site called Big Blue Film Room. And it's a film watching bit for the New York Football Giants, all right? And maybe you've seen this, but for those who haven't, Micah Parsons with interesting Vikings are catching a stray via Micah Parsons, who picked the team to finish last in the division a week before the team beat his team without him. Okay. Micah Parsons with interesting comments on the J.J. McCarthy trade and the current state of the Giants. Quote, Micah, he's a game changer. J.J. McCarthy, where he has come from, Michigan tree. In that Michigan time frame, what were they doing? Running the ball, running play action scheme. Now he's going to Harbaugh's world. What do? They run the ball, play action scheme. The Giants look like they are building something special. I didn't say it. He said it.
23: No, listen, I listened to that interview, and he did a really good job.
1: You listened to that interview?
23: Yeah.
1: We play the Dolphins next week, not the Giants.
23: I know. I saw him
1: so fast.
23: I saw it trending, and of course, it had to deal with the Vikings and J.J. McCarthy. And I was curious as to what Micah Parsons was saying. I thought he did a really good job of just sort of like understanding the landscape of most of the situation. Mm-hmm. And I think he was even a little flabbergasted that he's like, hey man, this guy played like 10 games. Like, I can't believe they're just giving up on this guy.
1: And he won six of them.
23: Yeah.
1: And he won at four fields. Yeah.
23: So I think that he's approaching this from a, hey, let's just be patient with these quarterbacks and players. And too often we cast them aside and we make these assumptions about them. And so I was sort of surprised by that.
1: Yeah.
23: And then I was intrigued by what he was saying about Harbaugh and that whole thing. Like, he really did pay. He really is paying attention to what's going on in the league. And he's obviously got every right to his own opinion, but he laid it out in a way that he was supporting J.J. McCarthy and supporting the fact that he could be going to a system that maybe suits his strengths better. And I think that's, I think all of us in some way are sort of thinking the same thing, that maybe we thought that we could form him into something that maybe he wasn't. And maybe it's something that he could have gotten there eventually. But I don't think our timelines were on the same track.
1: Right.
23: And so that's why I think it was smart to let him go, find a new place, and hopefully this Harbaugh system, this John Harbaugh system, is something that he's a little bit more comfortable with and he can pick up quickly.
1: Okay, so Baker's going to miss three games.
23: Yeah.
1: Like right around three games with the swoon over his thumb. So Perhaps this is a stretch to suggest what I'm about to suggest. I'm surprised, and maybe Tampa Bay was in the mix for J.J. McCarthy. Two things here. One, if they weren't in the mix, how are you not? And secondly, with a quarterback who runs as recklessly as Baker does, mm-hmm. and Baker's the bomb. I mean, you know more about him than me, man, but I haven't seen him live that much. And like, I'd never seen him live at Raymond James with the crowd on his side and stuff. And holy cow, wow. I mean, Baker's gotten better, man, with his accuracy and his arm strength and everything. So yeah, I was a little moved by Baker, but they came into the season with Jalen Daniels as their primary backup, undrafted from Kansas. Mm-hmm. How do you do that? I mean, how do you do that? Just how do you permit that to be your primary backup quarterback? Holy cow. And they might think he's better than J.J. McCarthy. So that's why it's like it's only three games. We love this guy. I mean, they have to love this guy, right?
23: Yeah,
1: there are never good quarterbacks from Kansas. The last good one was Bobby Douglas in the 60s.
23: Yeah. And you know, I watched him a little bit, you know, just because he's in K-State's world, and obviously they play the Sunflower Showdown, which I think is happening in 2 weeks. But, you know, I think he is a better – he's more than just a dual-threat quarterback. I think he shows some promise as a passer.
1: Okay.
23: He had it seems like a really good preseason as well.
1: Yeah.
23: But I agree with you. When you look at the number of injuries that Baker's had, the way that he plays the game, super competitive, mm-hmm. like ultra competitor. But at the same time, he will be oft injured, you know, because of how reckless and how hard he plays and the physical style of quarterback that he plays. And so it does seem like you may like the young quarterback, but as a number two,
1: I'm like surprised.
23: A direct backup, like right. I feel like he's a number three emergency quarterback situation, maybe practice squad guy.
1: Yeah, there you go.
23: But so I am a little shocked as well that, sure, you can, great that you have a lot of promise for him and you have a lot of potential and you're excited about him.
1: Yeah.
23: The number two behind an often injured quarterback?
1: Correct.
5: Is there any element to it maybe where the Giants were willing to pick up JJ's money associated with that? And so they're thinking just 3 weeks as you're framing it here, kind of the idea of 3 weeks, and if I give them a fifth-round pick that the Vikings are requesting, I'm not signing on just for 3 weeks. I'm actually signing on for $3 million and change in 2027.
1: Yeah.
5: And that situation in New York,
1: yep.
5: also oft injured and very unknown and much shakier given how just hideous. And as much as I love Jameis, he's been brutal to watch on the field. So
1: right.
5: maybe it's just a better fit.
1: Yeah.
5: Although this Jalen Daniels, the unknowns behind that, I mean, that's potentially disastrous for them already at 0-3.
1: Massive off. And let's land the plane on the Tampa Bay Buccaneers right now. Massive, massive game Sunday for the Green Bay Packers at Tampa Bay. I mean, they get Bucks backup quarterback. They get this Jalen Daniels cat, undrafted Kansas backup quarterback, and they're off getting smashed at home. And when you get smashed at home the way they just did, the next one is of uber importance, and the next one's at Tampa Bay for Green Bay. I just think there's a lot of pressure on them this weekend.
23: I think there's a ton of pressure on them, and I walked away from watching the Vikings game against Tampa Bay very impressed with the Bucs defense. Don't get me wrong. I think Kyler missed some throws. I think he looked a little impatient sometimes in the pocket, and fine, game one. Let's hope we see a lot of improvement in game two.
1: Mm-hmm.
23: But you do have to give the Bucs defense some credit. And I know that they were kind of poo-pooed going into our game because of the record and how down on the luck they were. But that's a pretty talented defense. I think they did a really good job against us. I talked to Brian O'Neill about it in the locker room, and he even said like they presented some stuff that you know they hadn't shown before. Caught us off guard a little bit.
1: Unscouted look.
23: So, yeah. So, they still have some tricks up their sleeve.
1: Yeah.
23: And they still have some really talented players on that defense. So, it wouldn't surprise me if this game really was like a 13-10 type of game. You know, it could go either way. Packers win or Tampa Bay wins. But Tampa's not as bad of a team as the record would indicate.
1: Now, the leading, and you played special teams, so... I mean, it's not going to take long here, but please help me slash us with this. The leading tackler on special teams for the Miami Dolphins is their kicker, Riley Patterson.
22: I always love that one.
1: I can't say that I've ever seen that one three games into a season. Maybe after a game, maybe after two. After three games, your kicker's your leading tackler on special teams?
22: I always love that
1: one. It's either somebody sleeping in media relations and they're not updating the wherewithal of the stats – or this seems like it's a problem.
23: Yeah, that's never good. I mean, I would love it if you win a whole season and your kicker only had one tackle.
1: Thank you.
23: I mean, that'd be amazing. The interesting thing is about that is
1: they make sure I'm right.
23: They seem to be very happy with their return game.
1: That's good.
23: And they kind of talk about that a little bit more of like, hey, our return game's not that bad. We're getting some nice returns here and there. So, but when you're kickoff coverage,
1: Riley Patterson, 3 tackles on special teams. He leads the Buccaneers. Their second leading tackler on all of special teams is their long snapper Addington. What's with this battery? Honestly, is it heading to the Olympics to get golds?
23: Wow.
1: Are they that athletic? Well, there's a tie for second with 2. Woodard. Well,
23: there should be a tie. There should be a long list of people.
1: But look at this. Their punter, Bradley Pinion, has a special team solo tackle. He's 4th. I mean, Miles Price, what's the NFL record for most, because they'll be punting a fair amount. What's the NFL record for most return touchdowns in a game? Because Miles Price, he might be sitting on that thing, man. Their leading tackler on special teams is their kicker.
5: It's crazy.
1: The backup is the second one's their long snapper, and 4th is their punter.
23: I know. You know, I never want to get in these situations on a Thursday going to a game to feel like you can clown a team, and it sounds like
1: it's not loser proof.
23: Their coverage teams seem really shoddy at this point in time, but you know, you watch this team, you know, as the season's progressing, the offense looked pretty good. Mm. I mean, last week against Kansas City. Yeah. And it wasn't like stellar.
1: Yeah.
23: But that's a really good Spagnuolo defense. They present a lot of the same things that B-Flow will present.
1: Really?
23: Obviously not to the same extent.
1: Yeah.
23: But that was a competent looking offense. They're run blocking up front, even with A-Chain being out. They still can run the football. And I think they're going to present some problems in the run game. And if we don't shut that down, they will go on long, sustained drives to keep Kyler Murray off the field to try to shorten this game as much as possible. And then when you do that, and if you're within a possession in the fourth quarter, then anything could happen. So this is not certainly going to be, I think, an easy out, but certainly a game that we should win.
1: I believe the Vikings will win. Not messing around with the minus 11. We're talking about that. Big number, and the Vikings are, this is step one of working through no Josh Oliver, okay, and that is a big, big omission, and I think Kevin O'Connell laid it out kind of like that earlier in the week, but truly, the only way I think the Vikings can lose this game is if there are return touchdowns, if they pop a punt, if they pop a kick, if Kyler throws his 10th pick 6 of his career, or there's a strip sack and Uche picks it up 30-20-10, now they've taken a 2-score lead. Other than that, I can't see the Dolphins getting more than 6 points.
23: Well, it's interesting because they seem to be their own worst enemy in a lot of their games. It's got to be infuriating if you're a Dolphins fan and you're watching in real time because their red zone offense is atrocious. But what happens is numerous times they'll get down in that area and it's a penalty that sets them back 10 yards and all of a sudden they lose the momentum and they have to settle for a field goal opportunity. Mm-hmm. They'll fumble the football like they did in the Chiefs game. They get the ball back after a Rodriguez interception, but then they just settle for a field goal late in the second quarter into the first half where you are hanging right there with the Kansas City Chiefs and momentum is just lost because of mistakes. Yep. They are continually making mistakes across the board offensively that really kill a lot of their drives and momentum. So if they come out and play clean football, there's a chance that they could score some points. No. They've never seen a defense like ours.
1: Yeah.
23: So that is the huge asterisk in all of this is
1: if the Vikings running game with no Oliver is a work in progress, you can take work in progress and make every letter all caps with 15 exclamation points at the end of it with Malik Willis. I mean, you talk about a work in progress with this thing. Holy cow.
5: Yeah.
23: Yeah.
5: I'm sorry.
23: No, I you were going to say something.
5: Well, I was just We talk about this in a way. The only way they can lose the game, something catastrophic, massive mistakes on our end, and that's not impossible. But, again, heavily favored are the Vikings for a reason. When you were a player, Ben, were you aware of that over the course of the week? Like, This team is destitute. These are complete L's. I'm going up. We're scheming, and I might get a blitz opportunity because this right tackle is just so diseased, and they make all these mistakes that they're just the bad news bears out there. Were you aware of that? Did that enhance or change the way you thought or prepared for some of those games?
23: Yeah, you were aware of it. And even the most head coaches were aware of it because we would get the speech on a Wednesday morning. That's like our first, 8:15 first prep meeting for the week of that opponent. And if it was something lopsided like this, now they wouldn't bring up the point spread. Like they wouldn't get that involved, but they would be aware that the players are aware of the mismatch. And it happens either way. Sometimes they walk in and we're like, hey, nobody in this country thinks that we're going to win this game this weekend. And they would use that as a sort of the fodder and the motivation for that week. Mm-hmm. And then on the other side, like this week, they'd walk in like, hey, guys, don't listen to the outside noise. When you guys turn on the tape here in the next 2 or 3 hours, I want you to see how hard this team plays. I want you to see the missed opportunities that they make that they may not make this weekend as well. And so coaches, in a way, are aware of some lopsided nature to some of these games, and we'll use that as motivation for the players. And as players, you got to fight against that. You have to approach every game as if this is a respectable opponent, even if it's week 16 of the season and this is a winless team that you're playing. Then the motivation is like, well, we can't be the team that loses to them. And so then that's your motivation. That's your angle for the week of like, right. The hell they are. They're going to come into our stadium and beat us when they haven't won a game all season. So, yeah, there are little tricks.
5: Yeah.
23: You can't fall into the traps. And it's pretty easy. Like I said, when you turn on the film, you're like, this team can play. They can play. And if you let your guard down, they're going to pounce on you.
1: Yeah, a few weeks ago, the head coach of the Portland State football team sold to his squad. Nobody in the world thinks we can win. They bought into it, got beat 84-0 by Oregon. I always love that.
23: Well, in-game motivation sometimes a little different. You know, when you're down 40 points in the first half, you might say, like, listen, kids.
5: Not our day.
23: Yeah, let's go ahead and enact the mercy rule. Let's get this running clock going, and let's get out of here.
1: Ben Lieber at Nacho Lieber via X. This is courtesy of Red Wing Shoes. Kyler is not consistently playing fast, in my opinion. Now, it's 4.5 quarters. Do you expect that to change? And when I say consistently playing fast, I mean making the routine with the old pitch and catch game. Let's just start there. Drop, 3 steps, bam, bam, bam. There's Hawkinson. There's whomever. Bam, take the 6, move on. Next play, pitch and catch, take the 4. Next play, play action, pitch and catch, take the 20. See what I'm saying?
23: Oh, I see what you're saying. It was a little frustrating watching that game back with him last week because there were opportunities. I'm like, dude, if you just kept your eyes on Addison for a half a beat longer.
1: He has 200 yards and 3 touchdowns.
23: And you're like,

0: is a that is an easy throw right there. Hawkinson doesn't have to try to make an acrobatic two-footed toe tap to stay in the field. It's little things like that that I'm hoping get cleaned up. And if anything, they are going to watch that Brock Purdy performance, which was excellent. And if you go back and watch that game, what Brock did and what Kyle Shanahan did, which was, you know, a really good game plan, but you just have to make the easy throw. It doesn't have to be a thread the needle, middle of the field, you know, between two defenders. You may have to do that every once in a while, but dude, Brock was so efficient with just like, oh, there's a guy, throw it, just throw the ball. Mm-hmm. Oh, there's a guy, throw the ball. And if we can get into that sort of rhythm, this defense, which I think they're got to be last in the league in completion percentage.
1: 80.
0: Yeah, they will give you opportunities for that pitch and catch, and then what you can do yards after the catch is up to you.
1: Okay, now we've discussed Justin Fields before, okay, and I'm like, well, nice young man, runs really well, there's room for him in the league for 10 to 12 years, doesn't have a swivel. God bless him, he doesn't have a swivel. It's one guy, a half of another guy, and run. And I'm not saying that's the Kyler we got, that he doesn't have a head on a swivel looking at all of the options. I'm saying he's so committed to having a swivel and surveying the field, he's looking at them all too fast. So it's like, bam, bam, bam, oh, over there, down, down, down. He's going from one to two too fast, two to three, three to four. He's trying to get through it too fast. It's too twitchy. Then you got all those hitches with the arms. I can't figure out the hitches. And, you know, he's not the first quarterback in the history of the NFL to have, like, a wrist bit, you know, would that have the calls or the plays or the his looks like it was prepared by Tolstoy. It's the biggest thing I've ever seen in my life. I mean, they used to chide Bill Musgrave for having a note card for his play sheet, and then he heard about it and made the sheet even smaller. But take a look at what's around Kyler's wrist, his left wrist. Next time you get it, it's the biggest cheat thing that I've ever seen in my life. I ain't kidding you, man.
0: You don't think it's the same? You don't think it's the same wristband that Carson wears? It might just look bigger on
1: really. No, I don't. I don't. Is Carson's big?
0: I don't. I guess I'm just asking.
1: No, I'm saying. No, I don't believe it is.
0: Okay.
1: I'm saying that more information has to be put into this for Kyler than Carson.
0: It's very possible.
1: I mean, do we need to take this conversation back to March and April? You and I went back and forth pretty much about the exact same thing we're talking about now. Just got destroyed.
0: Well, listen.
1: And non-great football minds are starting to understand what bearing fruit looks like.
0: Well, this was the conversation that we were all having about when you watched him in the previous years in Arizona. That's a lot of what he was. It was 1-2, get the ball out.
1: You ain't leaving until I pull up this 22 in the last two games, okay?
0: It's like 1-2, get the ball out. 1-2, get the ball out. And so now you're in a system where KOC is asking you to be like, it's 1-2-3 to throw.
2: The pure progression bit.
0: The pure progression bit. And it's like, trust in your offensive line. Don't get too panicked and too jittery. Don't like compromise your footwork because you're too antsy about breaking the pocket or having to slide around. Like, no, there was a lot of opportunities where he could have just sat in the pocket a little bit longer and delivered the football. But that has been a lot of people's concern. My concern as well is this isn't a quick strike offense every single time. Throw the ball within 5 yards, 5 to 7 yards, and just like keep moving the chains. Like, this is a little bit of like, we're going to take this play action, we're going to take this play action, and we're going to throw some shots. And then we're going to have a layered route system where you got to let this guy clear first, and then this guy's going to pop open in that window, and you have to anticipate that guy pulling that defender. You have to wait for that to happen, and we just did not see that last week.
1: Now take a look at the thing on Kyler's left wrist is so big, there are pages blowing in the wind.
0: Okay, it actually looks like it's superimposed.
1: Okay.
0: It's so big.
1: Okay, I apologize for the Thursday box. But I was kind of called out there, and I'm saying no. What Carson has around his wrist does not have pages blowing in the wind.
0: Yeah.
1: So I'm going to find that, but go ahead.
2: Well, I just think, how about this, Ben? 11% of shot, 11% from under center, his career in Arizona, 45% in just a game and change for him here in Minnesota. So the Tolstoy, the pages blowing in the wind, that has to impact the thought process in play, the analysis, read to read, that has to impact.

0: impacted hugely. We're asking him to play so differently than he did his entire career.
1: I know. And that was the compromise and the dance that we were all wanting to see from KOC and this offensive system and Kyler. Because on paper, this is not a match made in heaven. There's going to have to be some compromise. So how much of that development did Kyler make to fit the system? And how much did KOC in this offense feel like, okay, we have to now tailor things
0: right
1: to what he does best? Now, this is a weekend where I think I'm expecting a lot of growth and a lot of improvement.
2: Carson, week two at Soldier Field. Do you see Pages blowing in the wind?
1: No, he doesn't have multiple.
2: Tell me I'm an elite football mind. Tell me I'm an elite football mind right now.
1: You're an elite football mind.
2: Continue.
0: It's like my kids putting my hat on.
1: Yeah. So I think that was always kind of like, where is the meeting in the middle going to be? And I think for this weekend, from what the Dolphins have put on film, is there's a fair amount of quarterbacks that have played against this defense where they have a lot of success with play action pass and getting outside the pocket, a fake toss, bootleg around and cutting off half the field, and still finding not just guys in the flat or guys, you know, 5 or 7 yards, they're finding shot opportunities down the hash and down the numbers. So if all things are equal and we can kind of take advantage of the same thing that they present to us that they did to other offenses, this could be a game plan where we do see him outside the pocket a little bit more, where he maybe is a little bit more comfortable and we can still have that deep shot game built in.
2: Love you.
1: Love you.
3: Lieber.
2: Thank you, Red Wing Shoes. See you this weekend.
1: See you, man.
2: 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Around the corner, we put a little ditty together called The Winless and the Woebegone, and that's next.
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15: KFGO News, I'm Nate Cohen. Fargo police say a man was arrested in Nebraska this week in connection to the murder of his mother. 42-year-old Brandon George is facing murder charges after police found 60-year-old Pamela Mendoza dead inside of her Fargo apartment on 34th Street South. Police say that George fled in his mother's car and was arrested after a high-speed chase on Interstate 80 in Nebraska. The car was spotted in the state using automated license plate readers. Fargo detectives were in Nebraska yesterday interviewing George while he waited to be extradited to North Dakota. Democratic State Senator Rob Kupek of Moorhead is asking Minnesota Governor Tim Walz to allow producers to use lower-taxed red-dyed diesel off of their farms like Governor Kelly Armstrong has done in North Dakota. As diesel prices are above $6 a gallon, it would save about 32 cents a gallon. Kupek says the governor's office is looking into if Walz has that authority. Kupek says if Walz doesn't call a special session to address high gas prices, it's something the legislature should look at in the next session.
16: Ish puck drop. It's Joe O'Donnell. It's Tom Reed on your home for Wild Hockey, the Fan. That's the Wild File. 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
17: Spurgeon flicked it back. Kaprizov darts in. Left it back. Zucker.

0: I've never heard out of his mind saying that he is. I mean, seriously, he's out of his mind.
1: Check your watch and tell me what time it is.
2: 10:38.
1: Now peek your head out and tell me what the climate is.
2: It's cloudy. A little humid. All good in the neighborhood. High 50s. Good morning. 3-2. The Minnesota Vikings are 3-0, but it has been quite loud this week with McCarthy traded, Josh Oliver done for the year, Mason still out, Kyler still settling in. They'll beat the Dolphins, but I am curious to see what this one looks like and how the home crowd treats the Minnesota Vikings offense.
3: Yeah, I might punch him in the face.
2: How the home crowd treats the offense if it has the audacity to go 3-and-out.
3: Yeah, I might punch him in the face.
2: Very curious to see how Rube Nation handles that one, but it's from 3-0. So reconfiguring of the statistically second worst third down offense from 3-0. Dealing with the Oliver, not having Josh Oliver, clearly it's an Oliver twist. Dealing with the Oliver scenario, it's from 3-0. And it will be from 4-0, and on we go with Minnesota Vikings football. However, what about the other side of the album, ladies and gentlemen? What about the old flip side? We've talked out the Dolphins a little bit. We'll do so tomorrow. Buffalo Wild Wings Monticello with young Alec. Athletic.com. That's where the Friday football feast is tomorrow. Buffalo Wild Wings Monticello. And there we will continue to analyze said fans. But outside of our covenant, what about the other side of the album? The side with all the sad songs that keep getting played week after week after week in facilities across the Great Divide. The windless and the woebegone, the downtrodden and the desperate, the heavy laden and the hopeless. What about them? The Vikings are catching strays. Oliver, Rig Eye Award winner, no pitch and catch consistently, and so on and so on and so on. Those are strays. The Packers, Texans, Chargers, and Titans, well, when you think about, for some of them, the winless, the woebegone, the downtrodden, the desperate, the heavy laden, and the hopeless, Packers, Texans, Chargers, and Tennessee Titans come to mind. Green Bay just allowed 500 yards and 242 on the ground to Atlanta and were run off the field in the home opener. By the way, as an aside, Packer fans, the Buccaneers offensive coordinator is a man named Zach Robinson, who coordinated offense last year featuring Bijan Robinson. And there are those with the Tampa Bay Buccaneers who think Zach Robinson, very accurate of him to recognize Bucky Irving does play like Bijan Robinson, but he certainly is not Bijan Robinson. But the play calls and the approach is Bijan Robinson-esque. Just keep that in mind, Buccaneers fans. You're going against Bijan light this weekend. The heavy laden and the hopeless, what about them? I mean, 500 yards, 242 on the ground in the home opener. That would qualify as woebegone. Now they get the winless Tampa Bay Buccaneers and backup quarterback Jalen Daniels, who, by the way, is undrafted from Kansas. If the border rivals lose this one and look bad against that guy, it'll be the newest bad of all bads ever to bad this season for the green and gold. They'll say they don't feel the pressure, but they do. And if they don't, they just don't care. And by the way, just to add to the Nacho Lieber audible that was called with this quarterback for the Bucs, how exactly do the Tampa Bay Buccaneers end up with an undrafted guy from Kansas as their backup quarterback, their primary backup, when Mayfield plays recklessly and takes chances with his body? undrafted from Kansas. Perhaps the narrative was they indeed love him, and he is the heir apparent to the starter, an undrafted guy from Kansas. We're going to sell that to the fan base. The last good quarterback to come from Kansas is Bobby Douglas, who was terrific in the NFL in the 60s.
4: Oh, oh my God.
2: That situation may have some managing malpractice to it, ladies and gentlemen. Are Packers fans nervous about that squad? Are they nervous about the Buccaneers and facing an undrafted Kansas piece? Or actually apathetic after Atlanta and preparing for a loss so they can complain and find their comfort zone? The Texans, Chargers, and Titans are a combined 0-9. That's super special. Does this pressure cooker cool for Houston hosting the Dallas Cowboys as 2.5-point favorites? The Texans started 0-3 last year and found a way to make the playoffs. I think they lose to Dallas. And they're going to lose to Dallas. And the sad side of the album just keeps blaring at their facility. Give the you like Texans or Cowboys over there, Mr. Nordquist?
5: Well, I think the Cowboys, I mean, they just traded for Porter Jr., but I mean, Texans are so destitute right now, so desperate right now. They're also a team, I think they've done it twice, where it's either 0-2 or 0-3, and they have found their way to the playoffs.
2: Mm-hmm.
5: I like the Texans, PA. I do like the Texans.
2: The Chargers are at Seattle, and the champions just lost.
6: I always love that one.
2: You get the champs off a loss. That's good work. L.A. goes to 0-4, and their sad song blaring is California Dreamin', because making the playoffs is only a dream for the Chargers for the next 13.
6: I always love that one.
2: Then there are the woebegone, winless Tennessee Titans. Biggest problem they have? Their first overall pick quarterback, Cam Ward, can't play. No, he's active. He just can't play. Pollard and Spears offer a little threat from the backfield, and their sad song playing on the other side of that album after going 0-4 and losing at the Ravens. That sad portion of the equation is a little ditty called I Could Never Be Happy by a Chicago band called The Emotions. Titans 0-4, same with the Dolphins, that's coming. They will be 0-4 by dinner time Sunday night, and they'll lament losing to nothing but undefeated teams. There's your solace. There's the winless and the woebegone.
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13: The calendar has officially shifted to fall, and the attention is turning to what the winter forecast might look like. And according to the Old Farmer's Almanac, this coming winter is expected to be similar to the winter of 1997-1998. Carol Kinnear, editor-in-chief of the Old Farmer's Almanac, said that comparison is focused on precipitation, temperatures, and timing.
16: People will remember if that was a year they were around and it was they were paying attention to the weather. It was very stormy, and again, that first half of the winter brought walloping storms, if there was going to be of any size. And then we're also seeing that differential in elevation, so that higher elevation areas are going to get solid precipitation, shall we say, versus wetter.
13: Kinnear noted that they make these long-term predictions by looking at patterns over time, as well as climatology.
16: You know, when we are living in this warming world, especially for growers, we've seen our hardiness zones tick up a half or more. And so we have to factor that in. And then, so we're really looking at all of those factors. And we're specifically like the sun cycles, but looking at the teleconnections, which are really the El Nino, the warmth or the relative coolness of these aspects of the ocean.
13: It's also been confirmed that the warming of the Pacific has resulted in a super El Nino. With your Ag News, I'm Farm and Ranch Director Sarah Heinrich for the Growing Harvest Ag Network.
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12: 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Major League Baseball's wild card series, well, three of the four are done. White Sox defeat Houston 7-3. They advance. Yankees 9-2 winners over Boston. They advance. In the senior circuit, San Diego 4-1 over the Cubs. They advance. The only wild card series that's going to that final game three, Atlanta and Philly. Philly getting home runs, back-to-back shots from Kyle Schwarber and Bryce Harper in the eighth inning, and a 10th inning home run from Alec Boehm. The Phillies defeat Atlanta 4-3-10, so they'll wrap up that series coming up tonight. Meanwhile, the NHL, the Minnesota Wild, drop the puck on a brand new season. That is tonight, right here on 740 The Fan, the Wild in Nashville to take on the Preds. 7 o'clock, puck drop game is yours in the Fan. The Fan Sports Update.
20: Yeah, I thought, wow, New Brighton sounds like it's on the other side of the planet from where I'm used to with being in Edenbury, but it was like an extra 10 minutes. So I think me and my staff are definitely worth an extra 10-minute drive to come up and see us.
21: What's going on at New Brighton Ford? What excites you
2: What excites you about the opportunity to provide to the car buying public at your new spot? Holy cow, New Brighton Ford, that's the bomb.
20: Yes, it's very exciting. Yeah, a mix of new and old. So I brought up, you know, a decent amount of my staff from my previous store in Eden Prairie there. And but to add them to the mix of people that are already here, there's some wonderful people here that do a great job. And, you know, the mix of new and old and make it something new is really exciting. It's really fun.
2: EB, you know what I've been told about New Brighton Ford and your leadership? Here it is. The salespeople are following, the service team is following, management is following, and guess what? Paul Allen is following too. Eric Bjorgaard is now leading New Brighton Ford. We've watched Eric build a culture people want to be part of. Now he's doing it again. Great people, fantastic Ford selection, right off 694. And yes, my next vehicle will come from there. Where is where? It's New Brighton Ford. So follow the people, everybody. Congratulations on the opportunity, Eric, and we look forward to chatting with you again after segment number one each and every Monday, all right?
20: See you at the Friday football feast.
2: You're coming to Monticello tomorrow?
20: I'm gonna make the hike. I got to come show face and, you know, spread the word about New Brighton Ford.
2: Wow, that's so fantastic. See you tomorrow, Mr. EB.
20: All right, sounds good. I'll see you there.
2: That's our guy, EB, general manager now at New Brighton Ford, which is right off 694. Governing claps for EB and his staff members and service members and everything. Very, very close to this covenant. Long-standing members. And that's really cool that that he is the general manager at New Brighton Ford. What also is really cool is that we have Paul Charchi in with the Fantasy Feast coming up about 10 minutes from now. But News du Nord, courtesy of Canterbury Park and CanterburyPark.com, begins right now.
0: Absolutely. Feeling that felt. Music, expos, it's all good at Canterbury. It's all good in the Major League Baseball playoffs as well. Now, three out of the four wildcard series, they ended yesterday, PA, in sweeps. As the White Sox handled the Astros, they move on to face the Guardians and the ALDS. On the other side of the AL bracket, the Red Sox, frankly, just kind of embarrassed, really, over this two-game stretch, outscored 18-2 in total. Mm-hmm. And I saw this yesterday. Sonny Gray is freaking red hot right now. So after the game, he says, I think I'm the best pitcher in the American League going through the order a third time. I think it's a fact. Mm-hmm. I would have liked to have been trusted in that moment.
2: Ooh.
0: So Chad Tracy, the Red Sox manager, is getting he's getting some grief on the fact that in game one, he pulled starter Peyton Toll after 4 2/3 and 83 pitches in a 1-0 game. And last night, after 70 pitches, he pulls Gray at the end of the fourth. I think he went 4 2/3 and it was a 2-0 game.
2: Oh.
0: And so, but in the end, the Yankees just battering that bullpen. And Cam Schlittler, I don't care how well Peyton Toll thinks he was pitching.
2: Thank you.
0: Nobody was beating Schlittler in game one. So the Red Sox are bitter. The Red Sox are at home. And this may be the second time in a row that they've been ousted by the Yankees in the playoffs. So there's a lot of negativity in Beantown.
2: And if you just look at names, you'll see Schlittler. Schlittler.
0: I got to work on that.
2: And Max Fried and Gerrit Cole. And you would think, oh, Gerrit Cole.
0: Yeah.
2: Well, I mean, unless he came in relief, didn't see the mound, which means Big Horse is still in the barn.
0: Yeah.
2: So they're going great guns in South Bronx these days. Most importantly, they're starting to hit the ball.
0: Yep.
2: And
0: they did it without Aaron Judge, too.
2: Without Aaron Judge. Luis Garcia, who was a terrific trade deadline pickup from the Ratty Natties. He'd been a little slow to go since coming off an injury, but he caught a little bit of fire last night. So the Pinstripes are going great guns. The Houston Astros embarrass themselves, and they embarrass themselves this way. First of all, the White Sox killed them. Secondly, they couldn't sell out their games. There were players and people offended they weren't sold out game one, and they went public with it. And then the offense went punchless into the night in game one, and Rube Nation had the audacity to boo. Okay, well, there were some players that weren't happy about that. Now, that was all into game number two. So it looked like they were going to be an L last night, and they took the L. White Sox are starting to hit the ball. So that's pretty cool. With the American League looked to be like a little down this year during the course of the entire season. White Sox starting to hit, And Yankees starting to hit, so the getting might be good.
0: Getting might be good. Phillies and Braves, we do get a baseball game tonight to oppose or channel flip with Thursday Night Football. Phillies and Braves trying to decide that. Braves took game one. Phillies won yesterday. They get, they're fighting for the right to lose to the Dodgers in the NLDS. I'm kind of excited about this series, though, with the Brew Crew and just, again, for this team.
2: They get the Padres?
0: Pitching and defense. They couldn't hit to save their lives. And in the postseason, now they're doing both and have proven to do both at such a high clip all year. The Brewers have.
2: Yeah.
0: To now, with this series coming up with the Padres, it's going to be fun, and it starts Saturday.
2: Yeah. Be careful here, Brewers fans. Because Michael King and Nick Pivetta are really wheeling and dealing right now.
0: Ooh.
2: And let's not forget what we brought up with learned baseball mind Thad Levine after the Twins went out and played the San Diego Padres. Nordo and I are like, we know who Fernando Tatis and Jackson Merrill and Manny Machado are. And I've heard of a lot of different names, but never put any time into what makes the Padres tick. They have the best bullpen in all of Major League Baseball. So you get four or five with the five and fly trick out of these starters, it's going to be really difficult to get by these relief guys. And Milwaukee's been off a little bit, too. So just be careful, Brew Crew. Be careful.
0: Fun series ahead. And then lastly, I think I did mention it earlier, maybe with Lieber, the Joey Porter Jr. trade. Steelers couldn't figure out the money in. There was some discontent. So he's headed to the Cowboys, and the Cowboys are sending a 2027 sixth rounder.
2: Wow.
0: And then a 2028 second rounder for Porter Jr. to bolster that defense that they thought was improved. They put a ton of money in already, and now they put more draft equity into it, too. And they'll be all sitting on the couch tonight like us. Thursday Night Football, Browns, 2.5-point dogs, hosting Aaron Rodgers and the Steelers. And Deshaun Watson hasn't looked completely awful the last 2 weeks.
2: Well, he actually, I mean, if you are in a deep, deep league, starting Deshaun Watson on a weekly basis is not a terrible move at this stage of his career.
0: Ooh.
2: Or is it? Let's ask Paul Charchian when the Fantasy Focus takes place around the corner on KFAM.
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1: The Pittsburgh Steelers front office is what everyone thinks the Dallas Cowboys front office is. Everyone loves to criticize the Cowboys because everybody loves to criticize and make fun of Jerry Jones. But what about the Pittsburgh Steelers, who blew the situation with Joey Porter Jr., could have extended him before Christian Gonzalez and Devin Witherspoon got paid, and instead trade him to Dallas for a future second-round pick? Terrible job by the Steelers. I'm Nick Costos.
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12: Your 7:40 The Fan regional weather from Chief Meteorologist Utah Tom Szymanski today. Mostly sunny, breezy, high 64, northwest winds 14 to 31. Clear, areas of frost tonight, looking for overnight lows around 36. Tomorrow, areas of frost early morning, otherwise increasing clouds, high near 60 tomorrow. Saturday, partly to mostly cloudy and breezy. Chance for sprinkles on Saturday. Saturday's high of 68, 62 and sunny on Sunday. Your 7:40 The Fan regional weather.
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0: with Fantasy Football World and FFWorldShow.com. He joins us now, Paul. It's Paul. Good morning. How are you?
1: Hi, Paul. I am doing very, very well. Great to talk to you again, my man. Fascinating game coming up with Miami. I'm excited for. I'm excited to see how this one goes.
0: Yeah, me too. I'm not sure the adjective I would use is fascinating, but we can talk that out momentarily. First and foremost, FFWorldShow.com, the website. All right, staying alive, blood, sweat, and tears, T-I-E-R-S, and so on. How are you guys giving players, fantasy football players, an edge week to week during the fantasy football season? And good morning.
1: Well, thank you for asking. Good morning. So we've got our flagship show, which of course airs Saturday mornings on KFAN, but will not be airing this Saturday morning because of the early gopher start. You'll hear it on Friday evening instead. I believe it's 7 o'clock. So that's the flagship show. We break down all the players, letter grades. Most listeners are familiar with the show after 32 years on the air. And then we've got our CHOP format show called Staying Alive for anybody who's playing in that format. We offer advice for that specifically. And I have reason to, are you still alive in the your other CHOP league?
0: Yes, Mad Hatter's still alive.
1: Mad Hatter's. Yes.
0: Thank
1: excellent.
0: You.
1: Excellent. Well, you know, I'm thinking of you every time I do that show, trying to keep your squad alive specifically, PA.
0: Oh.
1: And yeah. And then we've got on Mondays, we have the Blood, Sweat, and Tears show, which is all about a recap of what happened on Sunday. And then lastly, longtime listeners of Fantasy Football Weekly, now Fantasy Football World, will remember Lightning Round. Back in the old days, our final segment was Lightning Round, where we took questions between two players. You'd give us, should I start guy A or should I start guy B, bench or start between two players? But we couldn't do it once we were a podcast. So now, Sunday mornings, we have Lightning Round, where you get to ask your bench start questions to our guys on Sunday morning as well. So that's all that's happening in the Fantasy Football World Network of shows.
0: 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St. George, Utah, where you live. Mammoth and Jazz seasons are upon us. BYU football is 10th in the country. Aren't you just massively moved by the sports buzz in the Utah air with all that happening, Charge?
2: I always love
1: you know,
2: that
1: it's
2: one.
1: Fun. There really is a sports buzz in the air in Utah, and it's mammoth. Nobody talks about Jazz. Mm-hmm. I get no Jazz talk from anybody in town, but people talk about Mammoth all the time, and to a lesser extent, the Vegas Knights, because the Vegas is only 2 hours away. Mm-hmm. It's even closer than Salt Lake City is. And, of course, they've been good for their entire existence, 3 Stanley Cup appearances. So it's weirdly, I'm in the desert, and it's a lot of hockey conversation.
0: With Achan down, okay, for the Saints, is Alvin Kamara the answer, or what are we doing there?
1: Alvin Kamara is going to get some run there at the now. Kamara's looked terrible. I think he's cooked as a runner. He can still catch, and so he's going to be fantasy helpful with, you know, five. Like last week, they threw 6 targets, 5 catches, and that was when Achan was healthy. Now, where he's always been terrible is at the stripe. They're going to use Kendre Miller for the goal line, and if you're desperate for trying to find a rushing touchdown somehow, some way, that might be your answer, because Kendre Miller will be active for this game. And if they get close and they're going to hand off the ball, it's going to go to Kendre Miller. So that might be an exploitable angle for a player that's available in almost every league.
0: Okay, so for the AFC version of Achan, I'm going to frame it up like this, then I got to follow. What in the heck is Malik Willis going to do Sunday against Flores? And not having that running back on whom to rely, you know what? And what's fascinating about this game for you?
1: The weird thing about Malik Willis and the way they've been using him, Paul, they're not running with him. I mean, here you've got the only quarterback that has in the same conversation running wise is Lamar Jackson to Malik Willis, and they haven't been running him. I think that changes here. This feels like if you're the Dolphins, you're heavy underdogs, you just lost your big playmaking running back, Devon Achan, how else can you materialize some freaky variables to take down a heavily favored Vikings team? Well, one of them would be to let your quarterback, who runs a 4-3-8 40. Let that guy go run. And there's no tape of him running because they haven't used him that way to this point. And if I were the Vikings and if I were Brian Flores, I would be prepping for what I think is a very good likelihood that they try to unleash the mobility of Malik Willis in a way they have not done to this point.
0: Has tonight's game, has Deshaun Watson become a possible weekly starter in fantasy football?
1: Yeah, in two quarterback leagues, honestly, he has. He's thrown a touchdown in every game, two touchdowns in each of the last two games. It's mostly dink and dunk short stuff. He's averaging just 6 air yards per pass, which does limit his upside. And so what I did is I looked up what the Steelers give up on short passes between 1 and 9 yards, because that's where Watson wants to deliver the ball. And the answer is Pittsburgh's really good. They have the fourth best completion percentage, the fourth fewest completions in total, the fewest yards allowed on those passes, and the 6th best yards after catch. So they're tackling guys after the catch. So I think the Steelers are going to frustrate Watson tonight. They're going to take away his go-to underneath passing that he really likes. And that just, that kind of limits his upside. I have him right now. I've got him ranked as quarterback 23 this week.
0: So you're saying if they're going to take away that underneath piece, that Fannin might not be a start tonight.
1: I'm worried about Fannin, and Pittsburgh has been a good tight end defense. I think the way they're going to mix it up, Paul, I think it's going to be some bombs away to Denzel Boston. You know, this is right now he is second in rookie of the year odds. He leads all Browns receivers in snaps, routes run. He's been on the field a lot, a ton of opportunities, and he's got more air yards than the rest of the Browns receivers combined. And while the Steelers are really good on the short stuff, they're vulnerable to deep passes. They've given up a 74% completion rate on passes of 11 to 20 yards. And that's where Denzel Boston fits in at 16 yards per target. So I think they're going to try to compensate with some of the deep stuff to Denzel Boston.
2: Hey, Charge, I'm kind of it's disconcerting to hear that you've put so much work into PA's roster and staying alive in the Mad Hatters League, as I just had my head cut off this last week in Mad Hatters. Because Drake May's a freaking disaster, Charge. I don't get it. I don't understand the regression. A.J. Brown not in the mix. We know all that. But what do we do, man? I mean, I'm looking at, like, Mariota. I'm looking at Brissett. We talked about Deshaun. Yep. Like, can I just straight up dump Drake from leagues that I am still alive in moving forward here? Because it's not good.
1: I don't think I'd do it. So, I mean, last year was the second highest scoring fantasy quarterback. Second highest. Yeah. This year, the lowest scoring fantasy quarterback that's played all three games.
2: Oh, great.
1: Just one touchdown, 6 interceptions. Now, he's got some legitimate excuses. He lost his number one receiver, A.J. Brown, and he's still got a month left before he comes back. And then they had the self-inflicted wound of trading Kayshon Boutte, which it turned out now would have been a starting receiver for them. So playing a harder schedule has certainly been part of it than he played last year. But it does ease up going forward. And we saw Drake May through a long sample size all of last year into the playoffs. We saw him be really, really effective. And now we're on a much shorter sample size, 3 games. And he's looked bad. But you figure the real Drake May is going to show up. For those that have Drake May, I wouldn't drop him. If you don't have Drake May, I'd go find out how desperate that person is, because their team's probably 0-3. They've gotten nothing but L's out of Drake May. And I'd see how desperate they are. They're near cutting him. And if you come in and offer almost nothing, you might get Drake May. And if he rebounds, you've got, you know, you're back to having an every week starting quarterback. So it feels like a perfect buy low to me.
2: Hey, is there a potential, like, not historic, but unbelievable fantasy feast coming from Lions and Panthers this weekend?
1: Oh, God. Yes.
2: Calm down. This game. Calm down.
0: Oh, God. Yes.
2: This is a family
1: show. This game
2: show.
1: I know. This game's going to be amazing. So the Panthers are without both their starting cornerbacks, Mike Jackson, J.C. Horn, both out. They'll be starting. Remember Caleb Evans?
2: Oh, yeah.
1: He's back. He will be a starting cornerback. Last time he had a significant starting role was with the Vikings. They put him into play, I think, 4 or 5 games as a starter. He gave up 6 touchdowns. And then they're also opposite him starting a 4th-round rookie. So this is the time for everybody who's had Jameson Williams, who's done nothing this year. He's been just a disaster. You know, Jameson Williams has those spike games. This looks like one of those spike games against those two cornerbacks. And if you're really in a bind, even I think Isaac Tesla could be somebody that you could try to formulate an angle on. He's been a unique touchdown scorer. Last year, he only had 16 receptions, and he scored 6 touchdowns on 16 catches. Crazy ratio. You could try to get a touchdown out of him. And then on the Panthers side, the Lions defense is awful. And here's Bryce Young. He leads the NFL in passing yards, which is amazing by itself. But the guy to go get, tight end Darren Waller. He's already the 10th highest scoring fantasy tight end. And the Lions defense has given up 6 tight end touchdowns in 3 games. 6 different tight ends have all scored. Last year, half of the league gave up 6 or fewer tight end scores all year. And the Lions have already given up 6 touchdowns. So that's your, there's a couple of deep sleepers you get out of this game, which should have a ton of points.
0: Lastly,
3: PA and Charge.
0: Did you unfurl any sabotage drops on Tuesday to mess with an adversary's fab?
1: Well, as a matter of fact, I did. Thank you for asking, because I do love the sabotage drop. Mm-hmm. And this week's sabotage drop So there's a couple of different options. Consider DK Metcalf. Now, he scored last week, but he's done virtually nothing else this entire season. He has the top 40 yards. Aaron Rodgers' short passing is killing DK Metcalf, because Metcalf's a unicorn, right? He's got the huge body. He's got all the speed to get downfield. He should be winning the contested catches, but he's dropping those balls. He's got a fumble. And Aaron Rodgers, get this, 15 downfield passes of 20 or more yards for Aaron Rodgers. Second most downfield passes. He's completed 2 of 15 passes over 20 yards. Oh, I just think that's just Aaron Rodgers. He just doesn't have the deep ball anymore. So, yeah, that's, you know, DK Metcalf, somebody I think is a signature sabotage drop. You drop him, everybody's like, what?
0: Yeah.
1: They go pick him up, and now they got that problem, and you don't.
0: That's Paul Charchian.
3: You got to be bleeping me.
0: Noted saboteur and raconteur. Thus, he joins 9 to noon. I have a tout for you in passing. You probably hate it. Generally speaking, of the Steelers, all right, so it went viral. Yeah. Aaron Rodgers looking at the bench after a drop by a certain receiver saying, that guy is effing bleep. He's just effing bleep. It happened to be Michael Pittman Jr. Okay? Michael Pittman Jr. is usable tonight. Mark my words. You embarrass somebody publicly like that, you either better cut him, make him inactive, or put him on a touchdown or two. So just keep that in mind.
1: I like it. Oh, I like it. And if you think that stuff doesn't happen in football, you're wrong.
0: It does.
1: Right. It absolutely does. They got to try to preserve. They got a long season ahead with Michael Pittman, and they can't torpedo the whole thing in week 3.
0: Thank you. Later, brother. Good chatting with you. And we will be listening early on Saturday to Fantasy Football World, and follow ffworldshow.com. That's Paul Charchi. And see you, bud.
1: Thanks, friends.
0: Grimmer, the Vox for Golden Gophers football, got a big one this weekend on KFAM. It's a game against Michigan at noon, and the Vox will be in studio to break it down with us next.
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19: KFGO News, I'm Nick Cohn. Fargo detectives are in Nebraska as they continue piecing together the events leading to the death of 60-year-old Pamela Mendoza. She was found dead in her 34th Street South apartment in Fargo on Monday after family said she'd missed work. Police say that Mendoza was living with her son, Brandon George, who was arrested on Tuesday outside of Lincoln, Nebraska. Captain Matt Christensen says that investigators are working on that case around the clock. Fargo police are also awaiting toxicology reports after discovering two dead bodies inside of an apartment in the 3100 block of 44th Street South. They found the bodies during a welfare check September 22nd. They say that autopsies showed no sign of trauma. Investigators believe the people had been deceased for several weeks before they were found. They say that that is not related to the incident in Nebraska. The Upper Midwest Law Center wants an investigation of 16 Minnesota public school districts, including Minnesota. It's over sexual identity policies that the center says violates Title IX, the U.S. Constitution, and President Trump's executive orders. From the KFGO News Center, I'm Nate Cohen.
0: At this point, in terms of what the season is, and this is going to sound a little strange, but at places like Minnesota, That's how these kind of seasons happen, is all of a sudden you get one and you grow a little confident. This team has a bunch of veterans and some star quality. You got Anthony Smith and Drake Lindsey and some guys that are, you know, high caliber players, and all of a sudden they get confidence. Am I predicting that? I hope so. I hope that's how it turns out. But I'm saying you can kind of see a roadmap starting. This week is key. The opportunity is there. If you lose it, not anyone's going to be shocked by that. So I don't think

0: Yes, that's true.
1: So now everybody watched that game the other night and listened to it, and that was a ranked team. Don't know how it was a ranked team, but it was a ranked team, and you beat them in gritty fashion. Now you come home.
2: Yes.
1: I think it's analogous. Yeah,
2: you know, I agree. And people are excited now, right? That's, and they needed that win. The Gophers needed that win because even after the Akron game, you and I were just mentioning off the air, I was a little surprised at even after that win, the 41 or 40-7 or whatever that score was against Akron, there was just kind of this cloud. Like people were still like, I don't know. You know,
1: why are you surprised? It's 2026.
2: It's the way it is. But you needed it, and they got it. And so now, I mean, talking to some folks yesterday within the department, like they're like walk-up sales, so to speak, like ticket sales this week have been good. This thing will probably be a sellout. If not, it'll be close.
1: Mm.
2: So you're right. I think there's some excitement, and Michigan, and this team hasn't beaten Michigan since 2014. Now, they don't play every year like they used to. Mm. The Little Brown Jugs, the oldest trophy in college sports.
1: Wow. Was that the Gary Russell run, 2014?
2: No, that was 2014 was the Mitch Leidner crew.
1: Got it.
2: Gary Russell was
1: 05.
2: And then before that, it was 86. That's it. So three wins, all in Ann Arbor. Here's a trivia question for you. You maybe have heard this week. It's been brought up enough. PJ brought it up a few times. Last time, and look, Michigan's just been good, right?
1: Yeah.
2: They're blue blood. Last time Michigan lost in Minneapolis was?
1: 1932.
2: Well, not that long ago.
1: Oh.
2: 77. 49 years ago.
1: Wow.
2: Michigan never lost in the Metrodome.
1: Yeah, that's
2: so it's been a while. And they're due. And I think it's I mean, like you said, it's
1: I'm not a big they're due guy.
2: Yeah, I know, but
1: but I understand what
2: but
1: you're
2: But there's
1: saying.
2: Been times where Michigan's come to town and you're like, "Ugh." Like in 23, they won the national title. They had a guy named JJ McCarthy, a quarterback and all this stuff. That was a game where you're like, a lot of junk's going to have to go right for Minnesota to win this.
1: Mm-hmm.
2: This weekend isn't that. Like you said, it's a 5-point spread. This is a one possession kind of game if it goes right, and the Gophers can win this game. So let's hope they do.
3: Go ahead. Well, it's just last time they played, I mentioned this yesterday morning. I just kind of love these sorts of somewhat petty but bulletin board type material. The onside kick bit a couple years ago
2: up there
3: where, you know, the offense probably shouldn't have waited until the fourth quarter to start scoring points, but they get within a field goal. The onside kick is pure. The onside kick is good. Kingsbury has it.
2: Yep.
3: A chance to tie the game. He's incorrectly called off sides, and so they take the 27-24 L, but Kingsbury's still on the team. And a lot of those guys are still in the mix.
2: A bunch of them are.
3: A little bit of vengeance for the Brown Jug on the line Saturday.
2: Yeah, that and that game, you know, there was no guarantee at the end of that game, but the fact that they, like you said, Nordo, they had gained some momentum. They were feeling good. They were rolling down the field in that fourth quarter. Michigan had kind of put it on ice a little bit, and it's hard once you put it on ice to try to get the engine started again.
1: Yeah.
2: I think Minnesota wins that game if that call's not made. At a minimum, it's going to go to overtime because they've got Kesich, and Kesich can drill a 45-yard field goal to send it to overtime. But I think they could have gone in and scored. Brosmer, that was the game where they had no choice. They were losing pretty big, and they cut Brosmer loose and just let him go. And that's, I think, when they decided, okay, we can trust this guy. We're going to let him win us some games. And he went on to beat, USC. Yeah, was it USC and UCLA, and had some nice wins that year. Anyway, point being, I do think there's some left. Remember, the Big Ten changed the administration of how the onside kick by the officials is judged. They switched the positioning of the referees because the excuse was the guy that was along the line is normally not along the line, and he doesn't really know what to look for and know if a guy's offside or not, which seems bizarre to me, but they changed that whole thing. That week, they announced it, and of course, Minnesota was the team that got the short end of the straw on that thing, whatever you want to call it.
1: Why does Michigan quarterback Bryce Underwood supposedly get like $13 million in NIL? Yeah. I mean, he's not as good as Kamario Taylor, right?
2: Nope.
1: No, he's not.
2: No, he's not. He's good.
1: Why does he get all that
2: money?
1: He's
2: got a lot of talent. Well, he was the number one ranked high school quarterback in the country.
1: Okay.
2: And Michigan needed a quarterback. He was committed to UCLA, and who knows what the numbers are, right? At the time, he was going to be the highest paid freshman in the country at LSU. Michigan needed a quarterback, so they have some rich boosters. including the guy. What's a guy's name that runs?
3: Yeah, it's Dave Portnoy from Barstool.
2: Barstool guy.
3: Oh, wow. And he wrote a pretty sizable check.
1: Really?
2: Yeah, he's probably.

0: been pretty public about it.
1: So he's the Mark Cuban of the Wolverines football program.
0: I don't know if he's not. I don't think he has Mark Cuban money. He's got a bunch of money. Like Mark Cuban's got lots of money. There is some. I forget. There is another guy whose wife is a Michigan grad. That's
1: Adam
0: got a
1: Schefter.
0: Bunch of money. Maybe
1: Schefter might give $5 million.
0: He might give. Rich Eisen as well as a Michigan guy, right?
1: Yep.
0: A lot of Michigan men out there. Anyway, he was the number one ranked high school quarterback. LSU was going to get him. He was committed to LSU. Michigan needed a quarterback, and so their rich boosters threw a bunch of money behind him. And now I'm guessing they're thinking so far he's been good, not great.
2: Wasn't DeMond Williams supposed to go to LSU too?
0: Last year. So he played.
2: So this is all like 6 degrees of Kiffin and LSU and the whole thing.
1: It's 6 degrees of sleaze.
0: Now, when Underwood was committed to LSU, I believe so Brian Kelly was the coach then.
2: No, you're right.
0: And then Kiffin went in to get DeMond Williams from Washington. DeMond Williams committed to LSU after having already signed his NIL contract with Washington.
1: Yeah.
0: I think Softy, your guy, and Guardsy's guy, Softy, said he's making $4 million.
1: Mm.
0: DeMond Williams, the Gophers, contained him big time.
1: Mm. Yeah, there's a sucker born every day.
0: Yeah, now, the kid's good. I mean, he's good. He probably will play in the NFL. I'm not predicting starting.
1: DeMond?
0: Yeah, I mean, he'll probably be on a roster at some point. He was a number three in total offense in the country.
1: Yep.
0: He threw for over 3,000 yards last year.
1: Yep.
0: I'm not saying he's going to be the next Tom Brady, but he'll be on a roster, I think, somewhere.
1: Let me ask you this, okay? I didn't plan to go down this Washington Huskies fan line role or Kamario Taylor fan line. However, why would these blue bloods chase the guy for the Huskies and not triple whatever Kamario Taylor gets from Mississippi State?
0: Yeah. Well, Kamario Taylor started one game last year.
1: Mm-hmm.
0: So they didn't know for sure.
1: Okay.
0: Like, I think Kamario Taylor is going to get $10 million next year from Miami of Florida.
1: Yeah.
0: Right? When he's done. Because he can't go pro. I don't think he hits the age yet.
1: Yeah.
0: So
1: I looked it up middle of the first quarter when they were here.
0: So people were like, we're not going to give this guy $10 million.
1: Go round Jordan Reed.
0: Yeah, exactly.
1: Anyway, go ahead.
0: That kid's really good. That kid's really good.
1: I'm about ready to take some fans deep, too, but go ahead.
0: Sidetrack on that, I thought the Gophers, and I haven't talked to coaches on this, it looked to me like they changed their – look, they're not identical quarterbacks. Taylor's bigger, but they're similar skill sets. They can run. They can throw.
1: Mm-hmm.
0: And I think – just my anecdotal, I don't know a lot. You know, I follow the game. I follow the ball. We announce games, right?
1: Mm-hmm.
0: I don't know a lot of, real deep strategy stuff.
1: Sure you do, but go ahead.
0: It looked to me like they said, you know what, we sat back too much on Taylor, let him dice us up.
1: Yeah.
0: We were going to say we got to let him beat us with the arm. And he did.
1: Yeah.
0: And then, because you didn't rush, the coverage had to cover too long. And then when it was still covered, then he would still tuck and run.
1: Yeah.
0: And it really, and I thought the other night they said, to hell with it, we're just going to pressure this kid. And if he beats us once or twice, and that was all it was. He had two long runs, and that was about it. He had a touchdown run. They absolutely contained him, 7 sacks. It was a little like Baker Mayfield and the Vikings.
1: When they pressured him.
0: He had no chance.
1: Right.
0: No chance.
1: That's what we do.
0: You know, now, that said, Washington's offensive line, I don't think, is as good as Mississippi State's offensive line.
1: So
0: Or the Buccaneers. That had something to do with it as well. Anyway.
1: Okay.
0: I digress. Yes.
1: Well, hey, you know what? If I'm wrong with this, then this is going to give Rube Nation an opportunity to take me deep at the end of the SEC schedule. Because after Mississippi State came in here and just rolled up and down the field on us, I got so tired of hearing people say, below average SEC team. And I'm like, really? Okay, I mean, hey, God bless you. I couldn't pick out any of these players in a two-person lineup standing next to Kevin Williams or Mark Mosley before the game started. Well, now I've watched the game. And for what my opinion is worth, no, you're wrong. What I just saw is not a middling anything.
0: Yeah.
1: Now, I don't know enough about college football to say these guys win the SEC. But your opinions are bunk, and people didn't like it. Okay, well, now we played some games.
0: Yeah.
1: So if they get Alabama this weekend, Alabama's 7th ranked in the country. We'll see where the rubber meets the road there. But by the way, the Bulldogs haven't lost since they left here, winning at South Carolina, then beating 19th ranked Missouri. So those who thought we were smashed by a bunk below average team are
0: right.
1: absolutely wrong. And I heard it a lot, and you are wrong.
0: Yeah, this team's good. I started getting concerned as the game got closer that week, filling out my boards, and I'm writing down there, okay, starting left or starting defensive end, edge rusher. Ooh, transfer LSU.
1: Wow.
0: Oh, this guy, transfer Florida yeah. State. Oh,
1: this corner.
0: Transfer. Oh, transfer
1: first round NFL.
0: Florida. Transfer. Yeah, that guy. And that guy was a homegrown guy. They recruited him out of high school, as yeah. they did Kamario Taylor grew up 30
1: Taylor.
0: Minutes from
1: this quarterback, yeah. first overall pick in the draft in
0: yeah.
1: 2 years.
0: Yeah.
1: Oh, okay.
0: And he's from right there, 30 minutes from their yeah. stadium, which may be why he stays next year, but Miami, Florida, or somebody's going to, you know, offer this kid $8, $10 million, and we'll see what happens. But
1: if Bryce Underwood's getting 13, this kid yeah. should get 15.
0: Yeah, I mean, he's a good player. I'm kind of a Bulldogs fan.
1: I'm following them weekly.
0: You kind of had to you take your medicine if you're a Gopher fan, yeah. or you know. But at the same token, I enjoyed how they played.
1: Mm-hmm.
0: It was like they were so smooth. The offense, that's the old Baylor offense that Robert Griffin III won a Heisman with, and it reminded me a little.
1: Was that Matt Rhule?
0: That was Art Briles.
1: Okay.
0: So remember Art Briles, was it Bryce Petty? Was he a quarterback there too that threw like for 5,000 yards? And Briles was it? I think Briles might have been. Was Briles Case Keenum's coach at Houston? I can't remember. Time flies. I don't know how the timeline was. But Briles was a longtime high school coach in Texas running this kind of weird spread stuff with these patterns like one yep. read, two read, run. That's basically
1: Friday
0: what Taylor
1: Night Lights.
0: Did. You know, Friday Night Lights got the Houston job, went to Baylor, got a Heisman Trophy winner. Then he got in trouble. He had, you know, some problems. The coach at Mississippi State, Jeff Lebby, is married to Art Briles' daughter.
1: Oh, geez.
0: And Art Briles' son was the offensive coordinator at South Carolina.
1: So we got beat by Pillow Talk.
0: Yeah.
1: Are you kidding me?
0: Crazy.
1: Wow. All right. And who was, you were doing some 7 degrees.
0: Yeah. Thing. So Art Briles' son was the offensive coordinator at South Carolina. So 2 weeks ago when they played, Art Briles' son was the offensive coordinator. His son-in-law was the head coach of the other team.
1: Wow.
0: How about that? Crazy. And Art Briles is coaching like some JUCO in New Mexico or something.
1: What do you like about Darius Taylor and TJ Thomas?
0: That's a good 1-2.
1: The 1-1 AM.
0: Yeah, it's a good 1-2 punch. Mm-hmm. They're a little bit different styles. They both can catch the ball out of the backfield, which is nice because on all three downs now, that becomes a weapon.
1: Mm-hmm.
0: And it's weird because a lot of times, and you know this in the NFL especially, they got the third down guy, third down back comes in. Well, either of these guys can be that, so you can mix it up. Burnsy has talked about this the week before against Akron. And I don't, again, know enough about how the offensive line blocks, but they did some gap scheme as opposed to zone, which is usually what they do, and they've been introducing that. And I honestly don't know if that's if it changes with the running back or if it just changes with the strategy. But
1: I have no idea.
0: TJ Thomas has had two remarkable cutback runs, a 71-yard one cut, poof, and he's gone against Akron. And then last week, the second touchdown, which Nordo played the highlight of that to Jalen Smith, that was set up by a 45-yard run on a one cutback where Greg Johnson just leveled a guy, the center for Minnesota, cutback, and he went 45 yards, which put them in good setup. And when they put that second touchdown up to go up 14-0 in the first quarter, you could just feel it. The fans at Washington were like, oh, we're in trouble.
1: Yeah.
0: And the Gopher sideline, Gargi talked about it. He said he hadn't seen stuff like that. And that's what I'm talking about. These seasons, all of a sudden it can be one or two things that shift your confidence into feeling like we can do this, and it sets a tone. So that combination is good. My hunch is that Darius isn't 100% yet.
1: When is he?
0: We'll see. Because it's hard, right? As the season goes on, you usually get wore down or banged up. It's hard to get 100%. So I don't know. I think if he were 100%, we would have seen him get more of a workload last week. He didn't have a lot of carries. He did, I think, catch four or five balls out of the backfield, two that went for double-digit yard gains and helped extend drives and those kind of things. So I like that 1-2 punch right now. And I think TJ Thomas, he's from Elon.
1: North Carolina?
0: A transfer from Elon. You know, our guy Wes Durham's brother's their play-by-play voice.
1: Yeah.
0: Liberal arts school.
1: Ole Udo, former Vikings offensive lineman, is from Elon.
2: Yeah,
0: the Gophers had another transfer a couple of years ago, Trey.
1: getting players from Elon.
0: I can't remember his last name. Was a transfer from Elon, a defensive back. Anyway, he's a transfer from Elon, and I think he's starting to feel much more comfortable, too. You can just see it. Like the first couple games, it was kind of a tap dance. He's like, well, and now.
2: Yeah. Now I think he's got more jump than Darius does right
0: he's
2: now.
0: He's got some pop. He I thought the first game he looked, you know, pedestrian, like a good, like he fits, but it didn't look like a, like, oh, this guy, but
1: he's not super fast, is he?
0: He's got some wheels. Yeah, he's got some wheels.
1: I think Taylor's faster.
0: Taylor can move, and Taylor's going to be an NFL running back. I mean, he just is. You just need him to stay healthy. The soft tissue
1: or assistant running backs coach for the Gophers.
0: Yeah, exactly. Could do that too. Mm-hmm. And Mo Ibrahim obviously is the running backs coach now. And he's doing a good job coaching these guys up. When I get to watch practice, usually on Wednesdays and Fridays, and it's watching Mo coach is a treat.
1: He's awesome.
0: He's awesome.
1: Lastly, is Michigan loaded with NFL guys on defense?
0: Yeah.
1: It's one of those teams?
0: Yeah, they've got really good. That's what I'm told. They recruited a high level. It's Michigan, right? Yeah, they've got a big budget, and they'll bring transfers in. They've had an interesting year. They should have probably lost to Western Michigan.
1: Yes, sir.
0: And then the next week, everyone says Michigan's in trouble. And then they beat Oklahoma.
1: Killed them.
0: And
1: no, that's right. Yeah. Like 17-10 or something.
0: And then they played tight with UTEP, I think, for a while. And then blew them away in the second half. And then dominates, really, Iowa. Controlled the game. Underwood throws an interception in the red zone, like at the one-yard line.
1: Yep.
0: And
1: Portnoy ripped him extra loudly because he's paying five of that million. Yeah.
0: And then Iowa had not, I think they had like 100 or fewer yards through three quarters. And then they put a 91-yard drive together in a minute to win it with on the last play of the game. And that's how Iowa does it, though. Year after year, game after game, they just play field position. They don't make mistakes. It's why they're hard to beat. It's why Kirk Ferentz will be in the College Football Hall of Fame. And now that's coming up later this month, too, here, Florida Rosedale, the last Saturday. No, second to last Saturday of October. But there's a lot of real estate in between, including the Brown Jug this weekend.
1: Okay, lastly, you know more about Drake Lindsay than we ever will know. I mean, you watch every play, you watch it back. And I don't get to watch every game. But in watching the UW game closely, his pocket awareness, I don't know if it's ever been a problem, but he's a kid. So therefore, I'm like, you know, if something is improving on the fly and I have missed it, then I apologize. His pocket awareness late in that game, when they had to start to blitz from abnormal angles to try to speed things up, his pocket awareness was terrific.
0: Yeah, he's good. I mean, he is really good. And again, I keep going back to, like, can the Gophers roadmap this into one of these years that you just love? I hope so. If when you have a quarterback like that, it's realistic.
1: Yeah,
0: right. It's realistic. Now, whether that happens or not, there are no guarantees. But I think this coaching staff is obviously they've loved him from the get-go. PJ Fleck sat with his parents at the Arkansas State High School game when they won the state title at a high school that hadn't won it before. And to me, that says, okay, they're committed to this row the boat bit, right? And they have been. They fly up for every game from Arkansas, and he has delivered, right? I remember the first spring ball, because he enrolled early back when, you know, when he should have been a high school senior second semester going to prom and doing all these things. He's here. And Brosmer's new as well. And I remember the first couple spring practices, I'm watching Brosmer, who's not that imposing of a figure, right? His frame is not prototype NFL, but he's such a smart. You've gotten to know him. He's so smart.
1: Yeah, he's
0: such
1: on the taller good, side.
0: Yeah. But watching the first couple practices, I'm like, if I just dropped in and didn't know anything, and at that time Lindsay was number three. I'm like, number three looks better than the guy that they're going to start. Now, eventually, Brosmer, within 2 weeks, was just running that offense like it was nothing, like do-do-do-do and hitting it. And I'm like, okay, this guy's the starter. But I right away, it didn't take but 5 minutes of practice watching Lindsay the very first time, saying he's got an arm, he feathers it, he's pretty athletic for a big kid, and it's paying fruition. This coaching staff has poured a lot into him, and now they're pouring some trust into him, which was great. Like, they get the turnover the other day at the 15-yard line on the opening, you know, on the first touchdown, and they don't mess around. They're like, let's just quick change it from 15 and throw into the end zone and let the quarterback win us this game.
1: Put a freshman left. Yep. Nobody's ever heard of him.
0: Yep. And run
1: the crossers.
0: Cross.
1: Threaten the double crosser. Threaten the pick. The corner swore the pick was coming.
0: Yeah.
1: It didn't come.
0: Yeah.
1: He got an extra two steps. What's the
0: Quade Hendricks was
1: Hendricks,
0: the receiver.
1: That's right. Yeah, the true freshman.
0: Yeah, and it was a good catch.
1: All
0: beautiful
1: right.
0: throw. And so, yes, if this ends up being a special season, clearly Lindsey will have will be one of the big reasons why.
1: We will be listening this weekend at 11 a.m. And at no charge. That's what we do here at KFA.
0: Absolutely.
1: And we give you all these games and play-by-play facets at no charge.
0: Yes.
1: You don't have to subscribe to 19 different things, pay $100 to think you're going to watch something, then eventually a deal comes together and you can't figure out how to get your $100 back. No.
0: Yeah.
1: It's free.
0: It's free.
1: At FM 100.3 KFA and with the Box Mike Grimm. Thank you, bud.
0: Yeah. Hey, and let's get to 4-0 in the purple.
1: That'd be sweet.
0: Yeah.
1: Yep.
0: Good job.
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9: 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Called DJ Coulter Agency for a quote today. Well, the Wild dropped the puck in the regular season tonight on the road in Nashville last season. The Wild advanced out of the first round of the playoffs for the first time since 2015. Since that second round exit against Colorado, there's been plenty of changes. Matt Zuccarello, Marcus Johansson, Vladimir Tarasenko, Jake Middleton, all gone. They've been replaced by the likes of Max Shabanov, Bobby Brink, Blake Coleman, and Ali Mata. Add to that, the Wild are without goaltender Philip Gustafson and defenseman Brock Faber to start the season. So the Wild will spend a good chunk of the first quarter of the year on the road. That starts tonight. Puck drops around 7 o'clock. The Wild at Nashville. Game is yours here on 740 The Fan. That's a Fan Sports Update brought to you by DJ Coulter Agency.
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1: Yes, I have the sports tier. I have the right one where I was in the 1261 covenant with the Twins. I have the right one. So, hey, may God be with all of you with this. I'm going to wait for these deals to get done and consummated. I got Deshaun and Aaron Rodgers on another channel. I got O'Donnell and Reed on FM 100.3 KFAN. So, hey, you guys can plus without me tonight, brother. But I ain't doubling up. I'm just not doing that out of principle. The game's on KFAN tonight at 7 o'clock, and it's free. It's live, and it's free. That's the end of that story. Here comes the Owl Roofing postgame.
2: Well, as part of that game tonight, whether you listen or watch, you're going to see Jared Spurgeon, the captain, paired up with Quinn Hughes on the ice on that blue line tonight. Head coach Sean Hines joined the show earlier. Here's what he said about that.
19: Yeah, Spurgeon will start with Hughes. I think with those guys, it's just, you know, Spurgeon can skate. I think he plays off Hughes as well. You know, Spurgeon, he's just a really solid two-way defenseman. He can join the rush. He can get involved in the offense. Very responsible defensively. He's got great reads. I think he communicates well. I think if Hughes, you know, Hughes likes to at times get up and get going offensively, I think that Spurgeon has the sense and the reads to be able to read off him as well. So we played him a little bit together last year, and it was pretty good. And I know they're excited to start the season now together. Even though Brock's out, I think it could be a good pair.
1: 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Friday Football Feast, Buffalo Wild Wing, Monticello tomorrow. 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The program's around the corner. Thank you for listening. Have a good day.

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1: New analysis is signaling that the Trump administration's plan to lower the tariffs on imported beef has not met the intended goal of lowering prices for consumers. Faith Parham, an economist for the American Farm Bureau Federation, said her organization studied beef prices at 41 grocery stores in September to measure the impact.
2: To see how the price of 80/20 ground beef would change. And we found since September 2nd to September 24th, prices only decreased about 2%, with some stores really not changing their price at all. So even though we're importing more beef than ever, we're still not seeing consumers' price go down.
1: Parham says the higher prices can be attributed to a shrinking U.S. cattle herd.
2: You know, in the United States, we have a record low cattle herd size. That's really reducing the supply of beef in the United States. On top of that, we have limited imports from Mexico due to New World screwworm. And all of that is causing that supply to shrink. Anytime supply goes down, as we keep having this high demand for beef, that's going to push those prices up. So it's going to take a long-term fix.
1: Parham said importing foreign beef is only a short-term fix for what is actually a years-long problem.
2: When we think about how do we long-term bring prices down for consumers, rebuilding that cattle herd size is number one. Policies like suspending the tariff rate quota actually incentivize farmers and ranchers to sell part of their herd because they are seeing that market volatility and they're not getting those signals to rebuild that herd.
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4: The Pittsburgh Steelers front office is what everyone thinks the Dallas Cowboys front office is. Everyone loves to criticize the Cowboys because everybody loves to criticize and make fun of Jerry Jones. But what about the Pittsburgh Steelers, who blew the situation with Joey Porter Jr., could have extended him before Christian Gonzalez and Devin Witherspoon got paid, and instead trade him to Dallas for a future second-round pick? Terrible job by the Steelers. I'm Nick Costos.
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6: 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Your fan regional weather from Chief Meteorologist Tuttle Tom Szymanski. Clear tonight. Areas of frost. Overnight low of 36. Areas of frost early tomorrow morning. Otherwise, increasing clouds tomorrow. And tomorrow's high near 60. For Saturday, partly to mostly cloudy, breezy chance for sprinkles Saturday. Saturday's high of 68. Mostly sunny on Sunday with a high of 62. And then Monday, mostly sunny, a little breezy. High Monday of 67. 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
9: Pitch, swing on, deep drive, right field, got a chance, and there it goes! a three-run homer. Cody Bellinger, 8-1 Yankees.
10: Three balls, two strikes, and the payoff pitch. Swung on, hit high and deep right field, and that one is on its way to the chop house. Up above the chop house, Kyle Schwarber with a towering home run to straightaway right field. Harper swings, hits one high and deep,
11: yes.
10: And the game is tied. Harper and Schwarber go back to back when the Phillies need it the most. It's 3-3, and we start over in the eighth.
11: Well, I'm tight.
10: The pitch swung on, hit to right. Acuna going back to the track, looking up, and that ball is gone. And Alec Boehm has put the Phillies on top with an opposite field home run. Oh, my goodness, Alec Boehm.
12: He swings and drives one in the air. It is deep. It is back there in left center. It is gone. It's a three-run homer for Chase Babe Ruth Mydrov.
13: Excited to get back home. Feels like it's been, quite some time since we opened it up against the Packers, and just the energy. We felt it last week even in Tampa. The way our fans travel and just how impactful they are when we play, and we're going to need them. You can throw this early on in the season records. You know, I know for us, our record means absolutely nothing to us, and we're preparing accordingly for a good young team. I've known Jeff for a long time. I think he's a fantastic coach, Bobby Slowick on the offensive side. So our team will be prepared for a really good team coming in here playing hard, and we know it's going to be a heck of a competition. And now
14: Oh-1, Palencia delivers, sheet swings, hits it in the air, deep to right field, this one way back, gonna go! Holy sheets! Gavin, a two-run home run, and the Padres have added on!
15: I'm happy I got here early. Got to spend a lot of time with Freddie and all the guys. Kind of made it my own little training camp, made it a little longer. Still played two exhibition games and feel like I'm in a great spot. I love where my game is at. So just very excited, very pumped to finally start playing in some important games again.
16: That is game one tonight. That's your goaltender, the Wall of St. Paul, Jesper Wallstedt. It is a Thursday edition. This day, Derek, yesterday I thought it was Thursday. This day, I know it's Thursday. Thursday edition of the Jack Michaels Show. And baseball. We're just chatting, and DJ Coulter joining us today, Justin Gard. And Derek, like me a little bit too, I'm catching the baseball playoffs as much as I'm diehard. Love it. There's just so much other things are going on. But one series I have literally locked into has been the Braves and Phillies. And I don't want it to end. These are three gamers. And I dropped that stat. The team that wins the first game is 15-1 in these series. You know, mainly they will go on and win the series. Well, it's yesterday we got three of the four all ended. You know, so the White Sox are moving on. The Padres are moving on. The Yankees obliterated the Sox in two games. That's without Aaron Judge. They got a couple boys on the bench. And then that Braves-Philly series, and it has been, tight throughout. Some that are non-baseball people say, boring, you mean? Well, teach their own. But tight throughout. And then game change. And yesterday it was back-to-back homers. In the eighth inning, it was a Schwarber and Harper, and then boom, 10th inning home run by Alec Boehm, and I'm thinking this is a tremendous series. So anyway, I was a little jacked up about baseball, and now my buddy, our colleague Austin Erickson there in our newsroom says, I think it stinks about that is because he works early and gets off in the afternoon. He goes, I don't have any baseball this afternoon to follow.
17: Yeah, that's
16: true. They
17: push
16: the game to 7 o'clock tonight, so it is a That to me is thrilling, and we move on. And tonight we start week four in the National Football League. The quarterback topic of conversation, Derek, is and you had mentioned yesterday injuries every year, and the quarterbacks go down. And you're right, But boy, does it feel front-loaded this season. And again, Mayfield out. He's got the wrist. And take your pick on and maybe the team that stays healthy at quarterback spot is the team that moves on.
11: Yeah, many times that is the case. Well, and it happens a lot more than we realize, I think, year to year. We just, because, you know, last year Burrow was out. And, you know, Jaden Daniels got out. I mean, it happens. In 2017, Anthony Barr knocked Aaron Rodgers out, right? And the Vikings kind of had a clear path to the NFC North crown that year. But it is this early, this often, it's tough to see for sure. And that's why having a deep quarterback room is so big. And that's why I think right away I was like, you might need J.J. McCarthy. Now, I will say again, I do think McCarthy's camp was saying, come on, can't you make the trade for this kid since you have him as a third-round pick? And they obliged, right? Yeah, I mean, that's usually how it goes. I mean, we can speculate. Right. No, it was a bad business deal, bad pick, but I would bet dollars to donuts that's what happened.
16: I slipped into a little bit of the fandom, a little bit of the on this note. So JJ's now arrived, and he's over there.
11: Yep.
16: He's getting some snaps. So someone, they took a video there of him running through some of the quick steps, and he's getting his tosses. So I look, it's like a 13, maybe even a 10-second little clip, and I looked at him and went, oh, that's a good ball. I see someone right going, boy, he looks good. Why'd we ever cut him? And I'm like, I'm slipping into this, I think. But just in a practice, JJ was doing it. He was doing the play action drill, and then he gets another ball thrown. It's that quarterback drill where you're doing the handoff drill, steps, and then you get another ball thrown to you, and you do a quick out. And I'm like, he's throwing that ball pretty
11: well. I think the interesting – I'm glad you brought that up, because what's intriguing about the narrative that you hear, even from a lot of the fan hosts or the texters to the fan, or whether it be – or even to the show here – in Fargo, it's just like, oh, he was just awful last year. Well, I'm like, well, he had moments, you know, in the fourth quarter against the Bears and at Detroit and at Dallas. I mean, you saw it firsthand where, man, he looks like he's an NFL quarterback. Mm-hmm. But the narrative is he was just awful. I mean, and it was all his fault, and which is, I think, totally bunk. I do think that Kevin O'Connell hurt him a little bit. But yet, those same people are like, well, we got to give Kyler a chance, even though Kyler looked worse Sunday than what JJ did at Detroit or at Dallas.
16: It's weird how the perception
11: is. It's unbelievable, because I think he had a lot to grow. He probably wasn't ready for the moment last year. I think that was pretty obvious.
16: Yeah.
11: But I don't think he's put in the right situation, and the lack of patience around here. Yeah. It was funny talking to Tuttle, a Packers fan. Yeah. I mean, he watched Jordan Love sit for 2 years, Aaron Rodgers for three. I mean,
16: even we've taken calls this week going, well, called in and said, X number team looks flat. And you and I are like, I put up 120 points in the first half of three games.
11: Yeah, perception's weird.
16: Perception
11: sometimes
16: is strange. It's almost like the movie Rounders. Like, hardly everybody, what's the line there, Derek, remembers like their great wins, but boy, they remember the bad beat. Like, the mind goes to the beats more than it does to the wins and the poker hand like that. It's almost like the mind for McCarthy never goes on those handful of games where he looked the part, like, hey, this kid might might be an NFL quarterback. You know, we really go to the other thing on that. So, yeah, I've never been so intrigued on a particular story on how it plays out. I don't even know what chapter we're in of that story. Are we in the first or second chapter?
11: I think we might be in the prelude. Yeah. I mean, we might have.
16: I don't know how long the book is, but it seems like it's awfully early. But I almost slipped into the fandom, because someone had quoted on whatever the picture was on X, because it just showed JJ throwing a ball. And I went, that's a good look. That's a good looking toss. And then it was just, see, he could have done this. He'd have done this with the Vikings. He looks this good. And I'm like, well, let's.
11: We hold can't the phone. Judge that. Yeah.
16: Hold the phone here. You got a little bit. You've watched him throw two balls in a Giants uniform. Yeah, the arm looked like it was good. But again, like I said, I almost slipped into that. I just, my thought was, that's a good ball. But everybody's going to take it. So this is why you love sport, I guess, because you just run with it. You run with it and run with it. Busy day today. Be remiss if not to say on this date, 1961, he hit it. Roger Maris hit it. Talk about it. You know, remember it was on this date yesterday, 1927, that Babe Ruth hit his 60th home run. The record lasted for 34 years. And on this date, 1961, was the day Roger Maris hit his 60th. Could you imagine? I'm curious. So 61, Derek, 39, 48, 59, and 65, 6.5 decades ago. Boy, that seems like a long time.
11: Yeah.
16: I was going to say, if you were, and I'm not saying that our audience skews everything. I've seen the numbers. We skew a lot. Hardcore, you know, a certain age. But if anybody was kind of around when in Fargo, North Dakota, in this day, 1961, and you're texting, yeah, they're calling. I mean, what do you think the mood was in Fargo, North Dakota? We know what the mood was.
11: That's a good question.
16: In New York. What do you think the mood was in Fargo, North Dakota in 1961 or in this area on this date when Maris hit that homer?
11: That's, I like that question.
16: Right?
11: Because, were people following it the way they would? Like,
16: you know,
11: say we were following Chris Coase in the 2008 right. World Series. Yeah.
16: In 98, we all know because every game that was on, there was a scroll or right. They'd cut away to an at bat from McGuire or Sosa.
11: Well, the Maris family was following them, him too.
16: And then they were in the park on that. I wasn't around, you weren't around, but I'd be curious what
11: 35270. Huh? That's good. Someone had to be around.
16: Valley was, or if maybe who had, maybe your pops or your mom or someone had said, oh, you've passed down. You know, we were here when he hit it, but we found out he hit that home run.
11: A lot of people were probably working or at school.
16: That is true. it's the most hallowed and argumentative, but I would think that and maybe it isn't anymore. But it literally, for how many years, Derek, the most hallowed record in the history of all sport, one could argue that the home run record was as big a record there was to achieve in the history of sport, period.
11: Well, it brought back people to the game after 3 years, right? I mean, after the strike. So, he held it for 37 years. I mean, it was a pretty big deal.
16: So it was Hank Aaron, who did it the following, when he broke that, when it was Roger in the final game, breaking that. Yeah, that's it. So
11: I mean, that moment, everything that was going on with McGuire in 98 was bigger than any game that was taking place.
16: It surpassed everything.
11: Yeah.
16: And of course, we learned some things subsequently afterwards, but while that was going on, it was just a gray area of speculation when it came to creatine and steroids, and there was that much. But I think for most part, people were diving into that, and almost there was a sadness to it when he surpassed it. From some of certainly people in the circle that we run into, there was a little bit of a sadness because we saw it fall. But, to each their own on that. DJ Golding, by the way, the guy that caught the home run, and I said this before, our late colleague Bob Harris. Love Bob. Bob was Bob did evenings on KFGO, and Bob would always
11: did everything.
16: Everything. Bob did everything. Bob would always come in, and you'd be like this dude there, like, what do you got on tonight, Bob? Well, I got a group of so and so with singing cats, or who do you got on tonight? Oh, I got the lady that played Alfred Hitchcock's. I got Alfred Hitchcock's granddaughter. Bob would always get he'd get great guests on his radio show at night. Nighttime live, Bob, and you look down the hall and go, oh, Bob's got on today. I remember many, many years ago, like, Bob, who do you got on today? And oftentimes, sometimes he'd have to record them because they wouldn't be available during the nighttime hour. But Bob says, got Sal Durante on. I'm like, Sal Durante? Why should I know Sal Durante? Years ago, Bob goes, he's the guy that caught Maris's home run. 61st, went, wow, what a great get. Those in our industry, like, ooh, good get. You got Sal Durante. And I remember listening to that interview, I even got cuts from that interview where Sal Durante, and if you remember Maris's home run, getting the right field, and of course, there were everybody, that's the, again, the most hallowed ball you could get. Durante gets it in a sea of people in right field. And, they usher him out, to probably protect his life because the ball's kind of a pretty important ball. And then Bob had asked Sal, he goes, what was your first thought when you secured that ball, that catch? He goes, I just wanted to go give it to Roger. Literally a fan. Now, Derek, not to say that you and I wouldn't do that now, and maybe some folks listening wouldn't do that now. But there's certainly, now you catch one, it's cha-ching, cha-ching, dollar, lawyer up, accountant, how much can I get for it? That usually would be a lot of the first thought. I'm not saying for everybody, but that would be it. But for Sal Durante, told Bob Harris, he goes, honestly, my first thought was I got to give it to Roger. So then what does he do? They usher Sal Durante into the bowels of Yankee Stadium after the game to why? To meet Roger Maris. And Maris is down there in the tunnel, and here's the big moment. You got all the officials, and Durante has the ball there, and Roger says, "Why don't you keep and get something for it if you can?" Typical Roger Maris, Fargo. So you have two factions. You got a New Yorker that, not selfishly, so whatever stereotype you have of people, that his first thought was to give the ball to the athlete, and then you have the athlete that says, why don't you keep and get what you can for it? And, of course, Major League Baseball probably stepped in, Derek, and said, well,
11: we're bringing this one to Cooperstown.
16: this ball's kind of – but I thought the whole thing, that October 1st, that happened on this date, 1961, there's something about that story and some of the parameters, but I think that's the gist of that whole thing, that from my recall. I don't know if that happens too much today. I don't know. I'd like to think maybe, but I don't know today.
11: Yeah, I think usually someone's getting something for it. You know, like even back in 91, the person gave the ball of game six.
16: I don't know, today.
11: Yeah, I think usually someone's getting something for it. You know, like even back in 91, the person gave the ball of game six to Kirby, and Kirby gave him autographed bats and stuff like that. So
16: I think just the genuineness of that, like the, I mean, because we've become, into the dollar. But anyway, that is a little bit of the action today. Playoffs, playoffs, playoffs, and then we are knee-deep into week four of the National Football League. Listening real quick before DJ pops in, because this is a big college football, too. You know, the Wyoming NDSU one, this is, you know, for that program that has made that move, you know, this would be, and they're all relatively new with the Mountain West teams, but because of the history and the Wyoming and the connection in Craig and its homecoming, obviously this is one you circled.
11: So many connections. I mean,
16: lots of
11: the head coach of the I mean, there's just, I mean, you think about a great, you know, a player, and then everything else that's going on with Vegan being there. And now he's kind of looking at it from Bozeman's. The two two programs that he was a part of, it's crazy.
16: Yeah, so that's obviously large. So the homecoming's this week. In North Dakota, I've got a broadcast, a homecoming in Grand Forks. So up and down the valley, you've got homecomings going on. That's awesome, man. I had from Grand Forks, East Grand, the northern end, to Fargo-Moorhead, this area, what's going on. Going to be a big, big weekend from college football. Justin Gard will join us. I threw this at Derek at the end of yesterday's show. Your thoughts on Michigan and Minnesota. Then we kind of stopped short thinking, oh, we'll have JG on today. We'll break that down. But that would be what would a win by Minnesota over Michigan mean?
11: They get the jug. That would be nice.
16: They get the jug.
11: They got hosed a couple of years ago on that onside kick. You know,
16: does it mean any more than just a rivalry game? Does it, packing a win after a win out at Husky Stadium and then coming home to beat Michigan, does your theory, do your thoughts change on where the Gophers are? So there's a lot getting there. Before we break, let's get some folks on today. Who do we
11: Well, let's actually talk about a little bit about that, because the Bison, they're going to be on the CW this week on Channel 31. Mike from Satellite Solutions can help you out with that, and he will set you up with that. He can get you set up DirecTV Channel 31. Also, Iowa hosting Ohio State. Yeah, that's where game day is. That's going to be on CBS. And also, the London game coming up. Yes, the NFL Network, Dish Channel 154. Also, DirecTV 212. The Dolphins and the Vikings from U.S. Bank Stadium on Fox. 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
16: I use him. He wired my place pretty good.
11: Yes.
16: I'm like, oh, thank you, Mike.
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0: 237-3767 or 888-458-6926. And when I move, you move just like that. Derek and I are trying to find. I put that open together for you now. I don't know where I've stuffed that somewhere.
1: But I want my money back guarantee. I don't have that.
0: Come on, it's really good.
1: That defines me now.
0: Hey, we'll get to the phone lines, I'm sure. Whenever DJ comes, phone lines pop. People want to chat with Mr. Coulter. Why not? They love our segment, Coulter's Corner, here on the Jack Michaels Show, Derek Hansen. But I got to ask you, and Derek and I have talked about this before. Were you ever a collector of, artifacts, sports memorabilia, things like that? And B, if you were, even if you weren't, do you have something in your possession? I remember this date, Roger Maris hit his 61st home run, and, Sal Durante cut the ball, so I told the whole story there. Do you, DJ, have anything there?
1: Derek, how old are you again?
0: 31.
2: 53.
1: Okay, so you're in the same era, and Jack, you're just a couple years older than us, but back in the late 80s, early 90s, when I was a kid, collecting cards.
0: Mm-hmm.
1: You guys remember the day? I remember I was in, went to Fort Benton, Montana, to the county fair, and this lady had these just tubs of cards. So that was probably in fourth or fifth grade. My brother and I got into collecting cards, baseball, the old Tops, the old, Upper Deck back in the day, but she had these all 70s and 80s cards. So it had Ronnie Lott, rookie, so
0: football, baseball, the whole everything. Okay,
1: and then we get into basketball, in those early 90s, and
0: maybe got a JoJo White from the 70s. I remember.
1: So, my brother and I, at some point in time, my buddies like Mark Weston in town, he has cards and coins and cards, and Jeremy, a bunch of my buddies are into cards. Like, they're into it all the time. Mike Zier out west on the beach, Buccaneer head
0: coach. It wasn't cards and bikes, folks. It's cards.
1: I need to stop someday, and I haven't looked at them in years, and see what I have. There could be a treasure chest. I'm not going to tell you guys where that is, but
0: can we come?
1: Yeah, what we should do is I should bring a tub in here every Thursday.
0: We just
1: start going through, and Derek can price. He's probably into that.
0: I've got a good friend in town that's one of the great collectors, and of course our friends over at J-Dubs. But yeah, I would love to see what you might have.
1: So back in the day, I did collect those. That was it. That was a big collection.
0: You might have $1 million somewhere.
1: I doubt that, but I'll take $99 and sell Jordan's second year top. Michael Jordan.
0: How do you
1: second.
0: Know that?
1: I might have Joe Montana's. That stuff I got to get through. I've just, since my brother passed away, 13. Mm-hmm. I inherited all of his stuff. So someday.
0: So how long was your brother?

0: less a cakewalk for him. But I know last week, DJ, you made a point, a legitimate point at that, that, you know, the Grizz are going to have a little bit of trouble here with not getting a lot of transfers in this offseason, going from that 3-3-5 Bobby Houck defense to a more standard 4-3.
1: Talked 4-3, about that, Houck leaving.
0: But, hey, you know, if you're going to have Ayotte and Gilman back there slinging it around and running it, I mean, Gilman's like a cheat code at this point. I would take that quarterback running back duo probably over anyone else in FCS. And, you know, if it's going to be the case where, hey, if you beat the Grizz, you're going to have to score 45 or more, maybe the defense being shut down isn't that important. And, you know, last week they got 3 sacks, forced 2 fumbles, forced 7 punts. So, they didn't look bad on that
1: UC
0: end
1: Davis
0: either.
1: Team, yeah.
0: Yeah,
1: that totally caught me off guard. I'll be the I thought the score was wrong, and then I started watching this, and I was waiting for him to pull the old Bobby Houck days of taking the foot off the gas, and they did exactly the opposite in the second half. And Gilman, they just kept feeding him, which everyone's been wondering all year. When were they going to realize they have the best running back in FCS football? Maybe we need to get him 20-plus touches. And, you know, I think at the end, they were just trying to get him at 200 yards. You know, to say Eli's never had a 200-yard game. And then he goes off for 2 long runs and ends with 275. And that was one of the more impressive. They got their asses kicked against Oregon State, and that might have been the best.
2: Sometimes
1: in a season, you get your butts kicked. And they should have put up – Oregon State's way better than they were. I think they would have been the year four, but – their offense should have put up 30 against them.
2: To Kyle's point, DJ, and Kyle, this is, you know, so I was, I guess, in Indiana State. So I was on the road to Terre Haute. But I got back in time, which was a great thing about having calling a game, which was early in the day, and then being able to catch some of the, you know, whether it be Big Sky or Mount West or whatever games tonight. So I'm catching that game, Kyle, and I wanted to text you, DJ, and I told you this earlier, late at night, because I'm taking in all of the Montana game. I'm just locked in, and I'm like, they are sticking it to they are sticking it to Davis. And I thought about this. Is Ayotte, Gilman, and then is it Davis, I believe?
1: Brooks Davis.
2: If you had to pick quarterback, running back, receiver on one team, and that's the faction, that those three amigos, you could pick one QB on a team, running back. Does Montana have the best of that in all of FCS? If it was a quarterback, running back, and a wideout combination, you could make an argument because those are some weapons.
1: The Cats probably are right there too. The Cats have three really good, and I'd say South Dakota State, the way that running backs running at South Dakota State, I think those are. I don't know enough about the South and the East Coast anymore to know if there's a trio like that out there.
2: What are Gilman's numbers going to be when he is done for Montana?
1: He just broke the all-time record for, you know, touchdowns, yards. He's in the 4,000-yard range now. And that's the big debate this week in out of Missoula is who's the greatest running back ever to come out of there, because they have 4 NFL running backs in a row there that all were in the NFL 5-plus years. Maybe some are more in special teams. They're all mainly backups.
2: But players.
1: But they had 4 running backs that are in the league right there that, is Gilman going to be in the league? It's funny, you guys. This is a little. You're going to laugh at this, Jack. His mom calls me 2 days ago. I met her up at the UND game years back, and so I was on the field a few weeks back when we were back from my brother's memorial thing, and she came up and talked to me. And his mom, Don Gilman, one of the nicest ladies. She's a legislature in Minnesota, but she called me and she was asking me about about agents. Who we should,
2: representation.
1: And I was like, why are you calling me? I was never, ever in this conversation. So it's a joke with me and all my buddies. But I just think it's funny, you guys out there, who to trust. Parents, people, trying to find people that they can trust. So she calls me, nicest lady. Just, we were talking about the game and just how happy she is that he stayed. He had a bunch of money opportunities
2: to leave. Think about that.
1: His brother came back to play because he stayed. His younger brother. Both are adopted. If you guys get the story on them, both are adopted kids. It's an unbelievable story with Eli Gilman, how he ended up in life. But he's even a better human. If you get a chance to hop on our podcast on Cussing and Discussing, we did one with him this summer, and his mom gave me a few just things about him. It's great to listen to. But I don't know. I mean, Karnak, I didn't mean to go off on this, but I think it's great. When are you going to your game, bud? When are you going to the Grizz game? Aren't you going this year? Is he still on?
0: Yeah. No, I'm right here. Actually, so I'm going to be

0: out in Montana, like November 13th and 14th.
1: Oh, so you're going to miss it.
0: So, well, no, it's kind of a good news, bad news thing. I have to miss that game against Idaho State, but it's because I was offered a show in Glasgow, Montana that night.
2: Glasgow.
1: So. Yeah, boy. Good. Yeah. Good for you. Yeah, that's
0: Helena Glasgow weekend.
1: There's a good point. Brooks Davis has turned into a special receiver. That's one that no one talks about.
2: See, and he's going to be gone twice now to you today.
1: Here's the deal, you guys. This is the last. Like I told my friends, whenever they start complaining, you know, everyone expect. I go enjoy this because you're never going to get a running back like Eli Gilman that's going to last 4 years. You're going to get Brooks Davis for a couple years. Ayat and Davis are better gone this year. Yep. So they're all three. I look at them as all three as seniors, even though two are sophomores. Yeah, a sophomore
2: you
1: and
2: almost
1: junior.
2: Have to look at this going, well, enjoy it now.
1: Got it. Because yep. That's how you got to look at FCS football, the team you have that year, because there's a good chance there's too much money coming after those.
2: Good stuff. And it's Glasgow, by the way, Kyle.
0: Oh.
1: I'd hate you'll have it by the time you get there. Local,
2: you to get
1: the
2: on
1: locals.
2: Stage.
1: Yeah,
2: the
1: make sure you
2: smart.
1: Go into the bar or the convenience store, and they'll have you. They'll pronounce
2: you're
1: it right
2: so smart,
1: for you.
2: You're so smart, Kyle. You'll be able to get on. You'll be able to flip that around to your advantage somehow.
0: No, I appreciate you guys looking out for me. You know, you go to those small towns and say it wrong. They act like you made a pass at their wife. You know, I mean, it's a
2: strung up on the. That's right. Good to be here in Savage. That's savage. Dang it. Kyle, thanks for the call, brother. Appreciate it.
0: Thanks,
2: four games in, Bobby Hauck is out.
1: Wow. My phone was blowing
2: I
1: up.
2: Bet
1: you guys. I'm like, that's to bring up your point, though, about changing a defense after the season. Most of the time, a coaching change happens, and the regime, if you're going to change philosophy, it's before the portal closes out so you can try to get guys in, you know what you need. That happened after the portal. There was no second portal. And it's taken a while for that defense.
2: Yeah,
1: and they're finally getting better.
2: He was in February. Yeah, I mean, that was a
1: unique situation that defensively that hurt that team the most. They can say, well, offensively, everyone stuck around, and most of the offensive staff did, but the defensive staff is all new.
2: He has a meeting with Bilema, and then poof.
1: I just can't believe Bobby quit. I mean, that's the thing, because he quit. I mean, I think the rest of his staff, his son, all the rest of those guys that came with him stayed. And if they're running the 3-3-5, that defense is so hard.
2: It came in the wake, I think, of a blowout to Ohio State.
3: I was going
2: to
3: say.
2: I mean, so, you know, okay.
3: They will be the last team to get beat by Ohio State
2: that's
3: like that.
2: That's the case. Well, there's going to be a lot of coaches.
1: But Bilo, I mean, you could see the genuineness. Here's my take on this. I think what got sold to Bobby probably in February, saying, you can come in, you can run my defense, hands off. Guess what? When you're a head coach for most of the last 25 years and you start getting questioned every week and you start getting held more accountable, you probably just didn't like it. And that was enough. And he
3: That's
1: doesn't
3: a good
1: need
3: point.
1: The money. He doesn't need. Bobby is an NFL Power 4 special teams guru. That's where he had all the offers. He should have went to the Cowboys, different teams, yep. That he could have been the special teams coach.
2: Just
1: and then you're left alone. Think
2: sunset,
1: about it, you guys.
2: Yeah.
1: When you're the special teams coach, the head coach usually doesn't even know enough how to get in the middle of that. Yeah. They might want a fake here or there. So he could have just done his thing, been happy, going to be a defense coordinator, which he's never been before. That's why the whole Grizz Nation was like, what is this? He's never even called a defensive play, ever.
2: How about that?
1: So it's that just never made sense. And I think Bielema started him accountable, and I just don't think he wanted to deal with it. And he realized, too, how hard. Maybe
2: they just agreed to.
1: You can run that San Diego State and the Power 6. You can run that and some of that. But to run that the Power 4, if you don't have the 3D linemen you need, it's just too hard to run. You need to run. If you're going to run a 3, you need a 34, not a 33. So you can have two inside, outside. They can come up and help. You cannot run a 33. It's too hard.
2: Yeah. Yeah, heads on swivels. You're asking a lot of hybrid activity in that second level, certainly. That is that was the news, yeah. And most decorated coach? I mean, obviously, he had a couple of stints in Montana, Bobby Hauck. And, I was curious what the Treasure State reaction was with it. Where does he go now? You said he doesn't need the money?
1: I think he goes home. And I talked to his brother on the field at the Grizz game 3 weeks ago when I was on the field. Timmy, who has played 12 years in the NFL for the Eagles. And he was a DB coach when the Eagles won it with Carson Wentz got hurt that year.
2: Ooh.
1: His brother Tim was the DB coach. And he came back to the Grizz, helped him in that safety room. I just talked to him. And he just, those guys made enough money. They don't. They just want to fish and hide up in the mountains of Montana, not deal with.
2: Oftentimes, when finances aren't the thing, challenges are still there for some.
1: Yeah,
2: right. I mean, you agree with that, DJ? Yeah. So what's the challenge? Because most people get to be great because they've been challenged so much, they've overcome challenge, which has brought them money, and then so now all of a sudden, when the money's not part of the equation, the challenge usually certain is. So I don't know what the challenge for Hauke would be now. I don't know.
1: I mean, I think he gets back to what he's comfortable. Get on special teams wherever. If he gets back into coaching, he'll be a special teams coach somewhere. NFL.
2: Good stuff. We come back. This is great because we're going to double up. Speaking of college football and everything else, Justin Gard from KFAN will join us. He was he's fresh back from the where they sailgated at Husky Stadium in Seattle when the Gophers took down Washington.
1: That was a big win, you guys.
2: You'll be able to chat with
1: Justin.
2: Look
1: at all those local kids getting sacks.
2: You'll be able to chat with Gardzi on that. Plus, but did PJ had some strange. Well, PJ, nothing throws differently, but his genuine reaction of excitement, and he's throwing clipboards on the field. This is good stuff. So DJ Coulter in the Coulter's Corner, Justin Gard from KFAN. That's coming up next here on 740 The Fan.
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1: He's the number two sideline analyst in Minnesota.
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2: First, you're last. 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
1: He's in the Cake Eater Hall of Fame.
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5: His life's never been sweeter when you're just a cake eater.
1: Nadal and Federer wish they were this good looking.
6: I got to tell you, that suit looked like a piece of good God wrapped up with some hot mercy with a side of boom.
1: He's the one and only Justin Gar.
7: I mean, we are doubly blessed today on a Thursday because JG, in his busy 24-hour lifestyle of being a father, a husband, Gopher broadcaster, All-State tennis player, former Hawkeye standout, and then inside DJ Coulter, a man of the people, former Montana Grizzly All-American lineman. I don't care if you weren't DJ. I've got you down as an All-American, none of this. So with DJ, along with Jack and Derek, comes Justin Gard, who is... If I'd have been you, Justin, I would have hung out in Seattle for a while and soaked that entire win up for the Minnesota Gophers the other day and been just getting back today ready for the Michigan game. Hi, Justin Gard. How you doing, JG?
8: I'm doing well. I wish I could have. Yeah, it would have been a lot better than landing, getting to my house at like 8:15 the next morning. I'm talking to you about tough travel days. You're talking to me right now on a bus to Tyler, Texas, probably to take in a Redhawks game, but... Right. Yeah, it was great. Seattle's great. Awesome city. I'm not a huge outdoorsman. I don't have a boat, even though I live in Minnetonka. People ask me, do you live on the lake? I say, no, I live 2 miles and 2 million away. Maybe one day I'll get there. But it was a great, great night. Great night in the Pacific Northwest.
7: I caught that. I love it, Justin. I mean, and DJ. DJ, you've been on with Justin before, correct?
8: Yeah, absolutely. So,
7: yeah, you guys have. And that was a good thing at my football game. But I said this earlier, what's great when you have a nooner. I was in Terre Haute, Indiana. You're familiar. I was... What's great about that, and then the charter flight back, you get back, and it's still like 6 o'clock at night. I'm like, look at all the things I have in front of me. I've got your Grizz were playing at Davis. I got JG I can catch at Washington. Yeah. I haven't had extra time. I had a chance to like make a dinner and then catch the Gophers game. Guardsy, not world championship, not world beaters, but the Gophers went on the road to not a fun environment to play in there at Husky Stadium, JG, and PJ was going nuts, and he's throwing, like, what, clipboards or a shoe on the field?
9: Blood everywhere.
7: I don't know that had to have been fun ride home. Just take us through that one, Guardsy.
8: Yeah, well, first of all, I'm totally with you on 11 o'clock kicks. Fans hate them. I love them because you do feel like you have your whole day after. We have an 11 o'clock kick this weekend against Michigan, and I get to actually go to my son's football game and then be home with my family for dinner. It's tremendous. It's the best. Next week in West Lafayette, not loving that I'm going to have to spend all day there for an 8 o'clock Eastern kickoff there. West Lafayette, not so much Seattle. But, yeah, it was a great game. It was a necessary game for Minnesota. I mean, I think the reaction that you talk about, you could tell the team and the head coach, I feel like they kind of knew they needed a performance like that, just of how things went on the road a year ago, who they brought back, who they have, how they played so poorly against Mississippi State and got run out of their own building. I think they felt the pressure and the urgency of the moment that they needed to do something to kind of shock their season back into a positive trajectory. And it is funny how few teams go out to Seattle and win. And I was texting my buddy who's a Seattle radio legend. His name's Softy. You probably hear him on 740. He's on with PA all the time. And I've known him for almost 20 years. And he's now the sideline reporter for the Huskies. And I texted him on Friday because it was raining when we got there. And then we were stuck in this just horrifying traffic to try to get from basically Tacoma to Bellevue where we were staying. And I texted him. I'm like, I know why the Seahawks never lose, and I know why the Huskies never lose, because people get here, it takes forever, the weather sucks, and the traffic's even worse.
7: Yes.
8: And so by the time the game starts, you're in a bad mood. Right. He's like, I never thought of that. I go, well, why would you? You're used to this. This is terrible.
7: That's right.
8: But they played great. I thought it was interesting. PJ said that, you know, he's got his whole pregame speech planned, and he's going to review the theme of the week and all of that stuff. And I don't think in my 10 years working with him, he's ever done this, but he said, I watched my team warm up and I'm like, they're ready to go. The only thing I can do is screw it up. I'm just going to tell them that was the best warm up I've ever seen. Now go play. And that's basically what he did. And it was the best start they got off to in a long time. Most complete half that they played. We were talking at halftime, trying to figure out when they played that well in all three phases. And I couldn't come up with one. You know, it had been a couple of years against a team like Washington on the road. They've had a few home games like that against Big Ten teams, but it, kind of a long answer for you, Jack, but it was a necessary step. And now your reward is you get to play an angry Michigan team at 11 o'clock on Fox. Like, that's life in the Big Ten. You can't take your, and coming off of a tough road trip, you got to get your bodies back. You got to get mentally right and go do it again, because that's life in the Big Ten.
7: Good stuff. And DJ, jump in whenever you want.
4: Can I ask just a quick question? I'm a little biased. The men's boy is my neighbor out in Horace. He's a Cheyenne. He comes to my lake place every weekend in the summer. He's good friends with my daughter.
7: Oh, man, former Cheyenne stand-up.
4: Now I see him get involved in the sack game. Then, you know, we got a kid from DL. We got
7: Sundren
4: a kid from Kinder.
7: Carrier,
4: did I read that right? Did we get, I thought they said we got four out of
7: the seven sacks. Four of the seven, I think, were local.
4: Right. Local. Just give us a little bit for those local kids. Give me your take on those three local kids and making plays like that on the road. Now, I'm a little biased, but what do you think of that?
8: No, I love it. And I wish we would have talked yesterday, because I actually talked to Carter Menz yesterday for the pregame show on Saturday. And I did tell him, I said, hey, by the way, I'm on a lot, 740 The Fan in Fargo. He looked at me like, who's Jack Michaels? What are we talking about?
4: Razz him on DJ. Just say, I'm on DJ. We'll get him on.
8: I will. Next time I will. And, you know, Carter, it's interesting for Carter and Riley specifically, they're on parallel tracks. And that's kind of what Carter and I talked about yesterday, in that Carter had to, you know, wait his turn a little bit. He talked about playing the scout team, and he was going up against Ariante Ursary, you know, who's a second-round draft pick, and he's like, that sucked to be on scout team and have to go up against him. He goes, but it got me better, and I had to wait my turn. I had to get a little bit stronger. I had to do all these things. Not a man of many words, as you know, if you spend a lot of time around
4: him.
8: Loves
4: to come fish at my lake place and just quiet, just needs some space. That's what
8: I love
4: about.
8: Well, I'm gonna use that to my advantage next time, because the Jack Michaels card didn't work.
7: That's hard to hear.
8: But he talked about and now you got, you know, waiting for his opportunity, making the most of it. And he, of course, loves the fact that they've got so many guys now. I mean, having Anthony Smith come back was good news for all of those dudes, because, you know, from my field level, I never really know what I'm watching, but I can tell when another team doesn't want a guy to ruin a game. And that's the kind of attention that Anthony Smith gets, and that's good news for everybody else. And T.J. Bush from Cal, who they brought in as a transfer, has been a nice addition, too. We talked about him. But Carter talked about Riley kind of being on the same track. And I said it, you know, probably at like 12:30 Central time in the middle of Sunday night. When Riley got his sack and he came off the field, I want to say, I mean, everybody from the defense came over to him. And then there was guys from the offense and random staffers. And, like, everybody was fired up for him. And what that tells me is that everybody knows what a good dude he is. And everybody knows how hard he works. And everybody knows what kind of teammate he is. That's just my opinion. I mean, you've played, DJ. Yep. You would know.
4: I can confirm that 100%.
8: But that
4: great,
8: just tells me, like, that. Yeah, doesn't that tell you that,
4: it's
8: like,
4: awesome.
8: They were happy for him because they've seen what went into that moment. And actually, Mike Grimm, our play-by-play guy, was riding up with his parents in the elevator at one of the, you know, 50 times that we had to go up and down, staying there all day, and just talked about, you know, how he was getting a bigger opportunity and he was starting to play well. And then we actually ended up seeing them after the game, and they were fired up, as you can imagine, because he played so well and the team got a big win. But that's the fun part, and Carter and I even talked about it a little bit, like, you know, to find guys that, you know, 10, 15 years ago, we talked about this last time, DJ, like, they might be playing in Montana, or they might be playing for the Bison, but recruiting has gotten so national, and there's no more hidden gems anymore, that you can find good players everywhere. And that's what PJ has certainly done with North Dakota. We know about all the spuds coming down in the next couple of years. But that's the fun part, is to watch them come in, have to wait a year or two, you know, behind some people, learn, grow, develop. You know, Riley, I know, did a bunch of track and field stuff and basketball and the whole thing. It's like, focus on football for a few years, develop your body, figure out what's going on in the Big Ten and then go play. That's what all those North Dakota guys are doing.
9: Well, I can say Riley Sunram is a great kid because he's our neighbor at the lake too, Justin. So it's a small world around here for sure. So yeah,
8: you guys have. I need a lake place up there.
7: Hey, Justin, why don't you and I go in one? I don't have one.
4: Yeah, you guys are welcome anytime. Say,
8: yeah. You and me will be on a different lake. Yeah, we'll be on a different lake.
4: Mine doesn't look like Minnetonka, so you can come hang out with the Pofo.
7: Justin and I don't have like the Atlantic Caddy Shop. We got a pond and a pool. The pond would be good for you. We'd be on the pond.
8: 80s reference.
7: Thank you.
8: Nailed it.
7: Got it. Pond is pool.
9: He got it in there right the last minute. That's good.
7: Oh, some of them just, I guess, write themselves. So we have the Gophers go out there in a Husky Stadium and beat up on Washington. Then the Lynx have the biggest collapse in the history of collapses, and then McCarthy gets traded. Faber, unfortunately, on hockey side, you know, has a surgery on his skull as the Wild get set for their season tonight. Am I missing anything, Justin, from the past week, for goodness
4: God, sake? I love October.
7: I mean, man, alive.
8: Probably. It is crazy, all the different things that happened.
7: Twins aren't bringing their pitching coach back. I guess we can throw some Twin stuff in there, but yeah. It's
8: yeah, and Tom Pollad, you know, was asked about the payroll again this week. Like, he talked about that. Like, I probably used this line before on the show, but Jay Leno, the old Tonight Show host, had a great line that, you know, the money you get paid for these jobs is for the days when there's nothing going on. He's like anybody could right. do it right now, right? You just rattled off five segments.
7: Right.
8: These are the days. Now, granted, I'm still checking the direct deposit, and I'm still going to invoice for all my Gopher stuff. Like, don't get me wrong. I'm not saying I'll do it for free.
7: Right. Nobody's hearing that.
8: The days the money comes in are in the middle of July when there's not so much going on. Because you're right. There's a ton of stuff going on, and you could spend a lot. And we spent a lot of time on the links yesterday because it was like, I got to figure out what happened. Because I went to a lot of those games, and, like, the vibe around that team, like, before the 2 weeks before their break, like mid-August and backwards to May, June, July, was as good a vibe as I've ever seen.
7: Dominant.
8: The team was playing great. The building was packed. They were killing teams. I mean, routing the rest of the WNBA. And it's just like it came to a screeching halt. They lost the two games going into the break, lost four or five coming out, and then got run out of the playoffs. It's one of the more bizarre turnarounds that we've ever seen. And if not for all the other stuff going on, like you mentioned. Yeah. So, by the way, the Vikings are 3-0. We didn't even mention that.
7: Didn't even touch
8: we
7: them.
8: Mentioned that J.J. McCarthy got traded. It would probably be getting a lot more scrutiny, so they're kind of even under the radar a little bit. But, yeah, it's a crazy time right now, but it's fun. That's why it's fun.
7: Indeed. Only a couple of minutes remaining with J.G. You can catch him later, and bumper to bumper, obviously, coming up around the corner. I threw this at Derek. I don't know. What is a win for P.J.'s club then against Michigan, meaning then you've backed up a win on the road at Washington? We talked about that. And then come back and pick off, I'm sure, as you mentioned, a Riled. So what does it mean outside of the jug that outside of playing for the artifact that they'll get on that.
8: Yeah.
7: What does this weekend mean to Minnesota?
8: Well, I mean, a lot. It's just such a big opportunity because, you know, I said all year, I probably said with you, like, you're going to know a lot about this team in September because they have three, and this is technically October now, the end of the first month, they've got three of their five games are pretty legit games with Mississippi State. Obviously didn't go well. That's aging better because they keep winning and their quarterback looks incredible. But just the way you played, non-competitive, that took a lot of steam out of the season. So you shockwave it back a little bit with the win in the middle of the night against Washington, and now it would mean everything. Just to keep the momentum going, even though PJ doesn't believe in that, it's like the one thing I disagree with him on because I could feel the momentum on Saturday night.
7: Sure.
8: And because the crowd's going to be good, it's going to be a great crowd. To have the noon kickoff thing here is a big deal. To have a good performance, to play well, to hopefully pick off the Wolverines, where they haven't won against Michigan in my lifetime. 1977 was the last time that they won the jug here. Tony Dungy was the Gopher quarterback when that happened, so that's how long it's been. The other three times they've won in that time frame have all been in Ann Arbor, and they've only won once in my time doing this. This is year 16. So it would just mean everything. Anytime you can beat Michigan, it's a big deal. You know, anytime you have a good season, and we can define what a good season is in terms of victories. That's changed now with all the Big Ten teams and the expansion and everything. But it includes a win over one or two of the blue bloods and traditional powers, whether it's an Ohio State, a Penn State, you know, now you got USC, Oregon, whatever it is. Michigan's going to be right there in that conversation. So it's a big, big, big opportunity to keep that positive momentum going, because then you go on the road against Purdue, who's not seen as very good this year. They've got some issues. You can pick that one off. all of a sudden you're 3-0 going into a bye week, waiting to bring Iowa into your building at the end of October.
4: I'll be there. So, I'm coming down for the Iowa game.
7: Are.
4: Yep, I'll be
8: Come
4: there.
8: Come on down.
7: October 24th.
8: Yeah, so it's big. You know, every week kind of feels big now because there's just really no bad teams. It's just weird. Like, I promise you, Washington wasn't thinking Minnesota was coming in there. Their fans, I promise you, they weren't thinking, oh, we're going to lose to Minnesota. And not just lose, but get outplayed for most of the game. But that's life in the Big Ten right now. Every team's got players.
7: Home against Michigan, as Gardzi said, at Purdue. Then you've got Iowa at home, and then Indiana.
8: Indiana, right?
7: And then UCLA.
8: You UCLA, who looks unbelievable. And Indiana, like, Northwestern hung with them. Like,
4: I mean, that UCLA coach might be up for coach of the year. The guy in Florida and him, what they've done, turnaround, yep. Boy, those are fun programs.
8: For sure.
4: Turned around overnight.
8: Yeah, UCLA, I think, has Oregon this week. Yeah, which is a sneaky big game because Oregon hasn't looked very good. But you know they've got guys. So it's just, I know why coaches go crazy. That's why, I mean, bottom line, that's why PJ rubs another person's blood on his face because these guys have all gone crazy.
4: Yeah.
8: They've just all gone crazy.
4: What would PJ have done with that hit that the USC kid did to the Oregon quarterback? Would PJ have suspended him?
7: Uncleated him?
8: Yeah.
4: What do you guys think?
8: Yeah, I mean,
4: what do you guys think should have happened there?
8: I mean, I
10: think what happened.
8: Yeah, the hit's one thing. It's just the reaction of the player.
7: The laughing and the disconnect. Yeah,
8: that's the harder part. That's the harder part.
4: Is that going to lose Riley his job?
8: I mean, it's not helping him. It's not helping him, right? Just how the whole thing went down. Like, that's the tougher part is, like, I remember a Gopher player in the Clays season, cheap shot of the guy, got kicked out, and I can't repeat what Clay said to that kid on the field. You know, it wasn't like, oh, that was funny, and that wasn't even that bad relative to what we saw on Saturday. So that was unfortunate all the way around, because that, it's just, I mean, you played, like, there's supposed to be kind of a protection of the brotherhood there, right? You'd want to compete, but you got to take care of each other at the same time. Like, that was a rough scene.
7: Yeah. Good stuff today from guards. Like I said, we left some meat on the bone today. And you got, is it Jackson or Grayson? Who's got the big game next week? Is that flag football?
8: Yes.
7: What are we into?
8: Yes, they all do.
7: Oh, they all, yeah.
8: Well, Grayson has football. Jackson has basketball. Jilly has fall softball. Don't forget, I got the caboose now. The 8-year-old's ready. She's ready to go. She's
7: right.
4: Enjoy the ride, brother. Enjoy the ride.
8: Yeah, I love it all. But hey, if we could get a sponsor for this segment, get me an extra like $20 a week, it would be helpful.
7: I've got one.
4: Just gas money.
7: DJ Coulter, yeah. American Family Insurance.
4: Just a gas card.
7: You could just sponsor the whole Thursday.
4: Just gas card.
8: You're AmFam?
4: Get that guy gas card.
7: DJ,
4: yes.
7: Right?
4: Yes. Get that guy gas card. Let's go. Yep.
8: Hey, I was just telling Derek, I just filled up for gas. It's $4.26 at the Costco by my office. So I feel like I found money. You know, that it was less than $4.50. I might go buy lunch here.
7: Enjoy it, brother. Thanks for the time today, Justin. Have a good one this weekend, bud.
8: Anytime. Glad it worked out. See ya.
7: Great Justin Gard joining us here on Bumper to Bumper. Coulter's Corner. It has become a big corner in here. DJ, enjoy your trip today. Safe travels to Lincoln.
4: Thanks, buddy. See you guys next week.
7: Common Man next on 740 The Fan.
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9: Time now for a Vikings Minute brought to you by Jefferson Lines, your number one bus experience for the upper Midwest. If you're heading down to a Vikings game, check them out, Jefferson Lines. A lot has been made about the offense not being able to get going. According to running back Aaron Jones, it shouldn't take long. They just have way too many weapons and too many guys to go to struggle as much as they have.
15: Knowing that we have weapons around, from the receiver room to the tight end room to the other running backs that we have, knowing that we have weapons and they're capable as well, and just got to give them ops. Like Jordan, he got a couple ops, and he made the most of his ops. So we know that we have weapons all around, and whoever's number is called, they're going to step up and make the play when it presents itself.
9: Aaron Jones and the Minnesota Vikings in action against the Miami Dolphins coming up at U.S. Bank Stadium. 2 o'clock is the pregame show on our sister station, KFGO. A little bit after 3 o'clock, they will have the kickoff with the voice of the Minnesota Vikings, Paul Allen, Pete Bursich, Ben Lieber, the whole gang. And again, Paul Allen, the host of Night and Noon right here on 740 The Fan. That's your Vikings Minute brought to you by Jefferson Lines.
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4: I mean, I was reading the story yesterday. They were like best buddies. Not only were they line mates.
22: Oh, yeah, they're BFFs.
4: And they were hanging out together. And he'd have, you know, Zooks would have Kaprizov over to have something to eat. They were just pals. Well, now Zooks, how effective will Kirill Kaprizov be? Now, again, that would be saying to say, well, without, you know, Kaprizov is just an average player without Zucker. I'm not saying that, but I do wonder when you have, you know, Abbott Costello, Laurel and Hardy, Stiller and Mira, Sacco Vanzetti, and then the Hughes things. I don't think other players on the team, you've heard me say this before, when there are like either contract disputes or holdouts, or in the case of Hughes, just, I don't know if I'm going to sign or not. The opening, unless they announce between now and opening faceoff that he is going to sign a deal with the Wild, it doesn't look like he's going to. Okay, he's going to ride this thing out. I don't think the other players on the team are going to be there, you know, 2 minutes to go in the game on a 1-1 game, and they're going to go, man, I wonder if he's going to sign. They're distracted, so I don't think it'll be necessarily a distraction for him, but it does put a pall over the team. And you wonder if the other teammates are like,
0: I wonder how committed this guy really is, you know. So I don't know. I hope I'm wrong. Bubble team, maybe playoffs. Cup contender, I think Faber's got to come back, and I think we got to sign Hughes. And I don't know. We can't get Zuccarello back.
3: And maybe you have to get a center.
0: And maybe get that and get a center. Well, what is your what do you think? We cup contenders?
3: I mean, there is a little bit of a cloud over the team right now with the Faber thing, and I'm with you. Maybe Shabanov is great, and we don't have to worry about it, but I do have a little bit of concerns of a little bit of a drop-off without Zuccarello on that top line. They should still be a good quality team. They should still be a playoff team because, Quinn Hughes is top two defensemen in the league. Kaprizov and Boldy are both superstars. So they still have some good things to work with. They shouldn't just completely fall off the face of the earth here. But, and they do have a tough schedule on the road a lot here to begin the season. And I don't know how Quinn Hughes not signing is going to have an impact or effect. I mean, they're going to be asked about it, whether it's a distraction or not, I don't know. But it didn't have the same vibe as if he had committed here for the next 3, 5, or 8 years.
0: I think you're right.
3: So, yeah, I don't know. I would still say they're a playoff team, and they need Faber to come back and need to make another move probably to get in, before the deadline to get into contender territory.
0: Very good.
22: Question number two. And now it's time for the seventh inning stretch.
3: The Yankees eliminated the Red Sox after a 9-2 win last night at Yankee Stadium. Boston trailed 1-0 in the fifth when Sonny Gray allowed a two-out single that put runners on the corners. Red Sox manager Chad Tracy pulled Gray after just 70 pitches at that time. And, of course, the bullpen did not do well the rest of the way. After the game, Gray voices displeasure saying, quote, "I think I'm the best pitcher in the American League going through the order a third time. I think that's a fact. I would have liked to have been trusted in that moment." Commented, the Red Sox make a mistake by pulling Sonny Gray last night.
0: Might not have mattered, but I do think indeed. I'm a big Sonny Gray guy. I think I've made that perfectly clear. The Twins decided not to to match that 3-year, $75 million deal, which I tell people all the time, it's really not $75 million, it's more like, 55. Gray led the league in wins this year, did he not? I think he had more wins. I know that wins and losses aren't as, you can have a pitcher can win, 12, 13 games and win the Cy Young. Pitchers don't win as many games as they used to because they don't go as deep into games no matter how good the pitcher is. But yeah, I don't know what the manager saw that led him to believe Sonny. What did you say? It was runners on first and third?
3: First and third, two outs. And he only had 70 pitches.
0: It makes no sense to me. Look at the numbers. Look at Sonny Gray's numbers. Look what he's done this year. He's been really good again. And it's like Dark used to say about Liriano. If Sonny Gray's got it, you're in good shape. If he doesn't get the women and children on the first five, and they're all like that. I heard a story the other day, baseball story. Brad Radke. He once told a member of the Twins, he said, look, there are going to be 5 games where I'm awful. There are going to be 5 games where I'm best pitcher in baseball. We'll just see what happens with the other 10 or 15. Because you're going to get 20 or 25 starts.
23: I always love that one.
0: He said, that's just the way. And it's true. Except for the elite pitchers, right? They're going to have bad starts. Guys are going to get rocked. Right? They just don't have it that day. Get the women and the children out of the first 5 rows. And Radke was that kind of a pitcher. There'd be 5 games he couldn't get out of the second inning. Be 5 games where he looked like he's going to throw a no-hitter. And there'd be the other 15 games where there was good and bad. So I have no idea why they would take out Sonny Gray. It doesn't make any sense. I don't, I do think the baseball season is too long and there's too many plus. It's 2 out of 3. It's actually kind of fun, actually. Really puts the pressure on the visiting team. But they get no home games. WNBA is best of 3 in that first round. We just know we got a taste.
3: We're well aware.
0: Although at least you did get a home game out of it, right? I mean, we should have had 2, but New York had, yeah, they lost, but they were still going to get one game out of that out of home. But yeah, I don't understand why you take Sonny Gray out. That's, I don't know if it's a fireable offense, but was there any explanation from the manager? Who was the manager?
3: I don't know, Dick Williams?
0: Chad Tracy.
3: I don't know if I got an explanation. I know Boston during the regular season had the best bullpen in baseball, so I'm guessing that's going to be his logic, is I'm handing over the best bullpen.
0: All right.
3: And Sonny tends to speak up a little bit. We saw it here in Minnesota when he'd get pulled. He got pulled quite early, quite often here with Rocco Baldelli, and he would speak his mind about it. I also think he was right a good chunk of the time.
0: Well, he's the best pitcher. He's the best pitcher in baseball third time through the order. Just a fact, man.
3: Well, I would also let him, like, get out of the jam, right? Like, he hadn't caused any damage yet. They were down 1-0. And sometimes I think we lean too much on these analytics and sabermetrics and third time to the order, and I got this righty and lefty in the bullpen.
0: Yeah.
3: Is your pitcher going well or not? And he'd given up one run at that point, so he hadn't been going relatively well. Got to have a little more feel with your decisions.
0: That's another thing I heard from my baseball guy I talked to about getting back to the Twins. Jack Morris. You know what? Tom Kelly, this is what I'm told Tom Kelly said. When he's talking to guys about how to manage and something, he goes, if the guy on the mound is the best guy you got on the staff, you keep him in the game. Right?
3: Brilliant! It's not that complicated.
0: It's not that complicated. If he's the best guy you have
3: unless
0: on your staff.
3: Unless it's Olivia Miles and she's 1-11.
0: Right.
3: But yeah.
0: If he's the best guy in your pitching staff, you keep him in the game.
3: Yeah, I mean, that makes sense.
0: That's why you don't take him out in Game 7. What, are you going to go to the bullpen?
3: Who do you think is going to handle that moment better, Jack Morris or some reliever?
0: That's it. Because with the reliever, it's just like it's grasping at straw. Sometimes a reliever hasn't done something. Yeah. He doesn't. That's why Kelly was really good at what he did.
22: Question number 3. It's time now for the lowdown in Dinky Town.
3: Yeah, you mentioned it earlier, but the Gopher Gazette reporting that Gopher center Ashton Beers will miss the rest of the season with a foot injury that occurred back in the Akron game. So now the Gophers are without their top two centers, as Brett Carroll was slated to be the backup center and probable swing interior option, but he tore his knee in fall camp and has already had surgery. According to the Gopher Gazette, Minnesota is moving its best offensive lineman, Greg Johnson, to center full-time. Common, will the Gophers' offense be able to overcome the injury to Ashton Beers?
0: If Greg Johnson, if he can do the things he needs to do that makes him good, I suppose. We've seen this in the NFL, but the Vikings are doing it. Who's our center? Never played center before.
3: Brindle.
0: Yeah. Hey, guess what? What do you think about being the guy that snaps the ball between your legs? Okay, I'll try it.
3: And apparently, that's the hardest part for him.
0: Well, it's
3: on the shotgun snaps.
0: Shotguns are very, so I don't know, but this Beers guy. Did you say to them? I was really not listening. I was just waiting for my turn to talk. Is he a starting center? He's our starter, but is he?
3: I thought I saw that people think he's going to get drafted next year.
0: Okay, then that's going to be difficult to replace. I don't care how Greg Johnson better be awfully good because they're going to need it, but. Yeah, it's too bad, too, because coming off that win and got Michigan coming to town, I have to admit, I'll be curious to see how we handle Michigan. That the result this past weekend, this is what I like. This is why I've been saying about the Gophers all along. I'd love to be a college football fan, but every year I just never feel like there's anything there. Maybe this year there is. I don't know. We'll find out. My guess is no, but we'll know on Saturday. 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
28: KFGO News, I'm Nate Cohen. Fargo police say a man was arrested in Nebraska this week in connection to the murder of his mother. 42-year-old Brandon George is facing murder charges after police found 60-year-old Pamela Mendoza dead inside of her Fargo apartment on 34th Street South. Police say that George fled in his mother's car and was arrested after a high-speed chase on Interstate 80 in Nebraska. The car was spotted in the state using automated license plate readers. Fargo detectives were in Nebraska yesterday interviewing George while he waited to be extradited to North Dakota. Democratic State Senator Rob Kupek of Moorhead is asking Minnesota Governor Tim Walz to allow producers to use lower-taxed red-dyed diesel off of their farms like Governor Kelly Armstrong has done in North Dakota. As diesel prices are above $6 a gallon, it would save about 32 cents a gallon. Kupek says the governor's office is looking into if Walz has that authority. Kupek says if Walz doesn't call a special session to address high gas prices, it's something the legislature should look at in the next session.
0: He gave security guy a pair of tickets to the Vikings game.
29: Aww.
0: And he let everybody know that he did. Generally, when you do a favor for somebody, you just kind of do it, not say anything, but I guess that's how some people operate. So, this text message says, Common, would you rather be a Cubs fan with a $248.8 million payroll and lose in the wild card round, or a Twins fan with a $109.5 million payroll and not make the postseason? I'd rather spend the $248.8 because it ain't my money and get bumped in the playoffs. Gives you more to complain about. At least they're trying. What wasn't it somebody with Van Halen, or was it with the Guns N' Roses guy that says, money can't buy you happiness, but it can buy you a $1 million yacht and you can see it from the shore, something like that. I don't know what it was.
3: Yeah. Money for nothing and your chicks for free? I think that was it.
0: Yeah, maybe that was it. That was Tom Petty and the Heartbreakers. Money for nothing and your chicks for free. I'd still rather blow it up on the payroll, especially because it's not my money. And it's funny money for all the... And we've talked about this. Every person that... Or peoples that own sports teams are billionaires for the most part. Now, Yankees dumped the Red Sox, but I think it was a grand total of 18-2 combined score in those two games. Cubs lost in the wild card round. Is that what I'm being told? What are the other results? I looked at them earlier and I can't remember them now.
3: We got Phillies versus Braves tonight.
0: Yes, that's still... There's two series that are still alive, right?
3: So the White Sox advanced over the Astros.
0: Yes, that's right, they did.
3: And then the Yankees took out the Red Sox last night, as we discussed in Five Questions. And yes, the Padres swept the Cubs. So those three were all sweeps. Phillies Braves is the only one where we have a decisive game three.
0: There you go. And so, and then from there, who do the Bronx Bombers take on next?
3: I think they play Tampa Bay, don't they?
0: Tampa Bay. Battle of Eastern Powers. So we'll see how
3: that goes. Yeah, it's White Sox versus Cleveland. That's an AL Central Division collision right there.
0: Yeah.
3: And yeah, Yankees versus Tampa Bay.
0: Which
3: that doesn't seem right, that Cleveland gets the White Sox, even though they had a worse record than the Yankees.
0: Yes.
3: But because they just happened to be in a crappy division and won their division, they got the bye and now get the more favorable opponent.
0: I'm not a... full disclosure, I'm not paying as close attention to Major League Baseball as I once did, and so I'm not as invested. I haven't watched a single pitch. And, you know, normally I do turn on some postseason baseball because it's something that... Timmy, I tend to subscribe to your theory where it's nice to have a baseball game on in the background if you're just sitting around the house, right? Turn on the Twins, leave it. You don't have to really pay attention. If you hear a crack of the bat, you look up. If you don't, you know, and if you hear swing and a miss, strike three, then you might see what happened. But maybe when it gets a little bit deeper into it, maybe ALCS and NLCS. But it's hard when you're just not invested with a club. I may have trouble postseason football if the Vikings and the Kitties aren't in it. Someone sent this text message that said, Common, can you remind me of when your Flop Sweat and Tears performances this weekend? Also, any chance Deuce can pick the Packers to win? I love watching the Packers lose.
7: I always love that one.
0: Flop, Sweat, and Tears. I bet Grammy. So we're getting some inquiries.
9: Delicious.
0: We're getting some inquiries about Flop, Sweat, and Tears. It's this, and then we have another show scheduled for closer to home, over at Uncommon Loon in Chisago City. That's October 17. So we hope to see you there for that.
3: You guys are going to Illinois, huh?
0: Yeah, we're going to Chisago. We're going to Chisago City. We're going all the way to Illinois. They love us there.
3: They call it the Windy City, don't they?
0: They do call it the Windy City. I heard Deuce mumble. This reminds me of a PST. So where's Chicago State? Was that Nordo?
7: I always love that.
3: I think that was.
0: Nordo was wondering. Somebody was playing Chicago City. He goes, now where is Chicago
3: State? Where is Chicago State?
0: It's in that toddle in town is where it's at.
7: I always love that one.
0: There was another Viking-related note I had for you that I wanted to get to before we went into spread swimming. I forget what it was. Who do we play again? Oh, yeah, where you got the Dolphins.
3: We're going to Miami.
0: This is one of those games where it's almost like one of those. It's not quite the same as, college football when you're playing Akron. You know, because the Akron's almost like a lose-lose, right? If you win, people will go, I would hope you would beat Akron. And if you lose, it's just like abandoned ship, right? Dolphins are almost the Akron of the NFL, right? I mean, they're just, they're terrible, right? That's here, right?
3: It's at our place, yeah.
0: You can't lose that game, right? Is, you know, Barrero, you always likes to call games loser-proof. Our offense, though, prevents it from being loser-proof.
3: I was going to say, with our offense, right? With our defense, we can beat anybody. With our offense, we can lose anybody.
0: Yeah, I think they're absolutely right. Because our defense could, like, surrender 3 points and we could lose 3-0. I could see that happening. Final score from U.S. Bank Stadium is Dolphins 5, Vikings 3. They get a safety on us somehow. You know, Murray gets caught in the end zone or something like that. So,
3: but the Miami Dolphins, their best player was probably their running back, Devon Achane, and now he's out for the year. Without Achane, this might be the worst group of skilled position players in the history of the National Football League. The running back, wide receiver, tight end combo. And then you have a quarterback who...
0: Who is their quarterback now?
3: Malik Willis.
0: Malik.
3: He was drafted by the Tennessee Titans. He was kind of one of those Lamar Jackson types coming out of college where he could run really well. And did not fare well in Tennessee because he couldn't throw the ball. But apparently, in his couple preseason stints with the Green Bay, or not preseason, fill-in stints with the Green Bay Packers, he had some moments. He had a good game or two. And then he got paid to go play in Miami. But I still don't know if he can actually play the quarterback position that well. But he is athletic. He can run like crazy. But they're not running him.
0: Malik's career sprung a leak, I think. I just don't think there's a lot there. Thank you.
3: He just doesn't have a lot to offer with him, right? I mean, you know, in Green Bay, he had a little bit more structure, a little bit more to work with. He's got nothing there. He was set up for failure, but, you know, he took the big paycheck, and I don't blame him.
0: The McDaniel guy, is that his name? He's gone. Right?
3: He's gone. He's now the offensive coordinator in L.A. for the Chargers.
0: Boy, not doing very well there either,
3: no,
0: is he?
3: He is not.
0: I remember. Do you think maybe the problem in Miami was McDaniels now? Who's their coach now?
3: Couldn't tell you, but I've been convinced just from their offseason moves and because their owner has a history of this. Remember when the owner,
0: Wayne Huizenga,
3: was trying to pay Brian Flores for every loss so he could tank?
0: The claim, allegedly, right?
3: The moves Miami made in the offseason, they traded Jalen Waddle, their best wide receiver, assuming Tyreek Hill's not their best wide receiver, but they traded Jalen Waddle to Denver. Mm-hmm, mm-hmm. Tyreek Hill, I think, still has some injury stuff, but he's gone. They paid Malik Willis come in, but it's not like they made a huge effort to really upgrade the quarterback position. I am

0: through a segment here on the Fan.
1: Yeah, he's probably.
0: That's got to be challenged.
1: Yeah. He's just glad that his college is already paid for. Because he's thinking.
0: No longer can call you ATM, can you?
1: Yeah. Well, I think what he's thinking is, if I still have 3 years to go, I might not have tuition money because this guy's floundering. This isn't going to last very long. Can you make it last? We'll take a break and welcome the legendary one, Mark Rosen, along with a Deuce, Tenneby, and myself for Spread Swing. That's next here on The Fan.
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0: Tender Jesper Ballstedt, and well, he's ready to go. Game one.
1: I'm happy I got here early. Got to spend a lot of time with Freddie and all the guys. Kind of made it my own little training camp. Made it a little longer. Still played two exhibition games and feel like I'm in a great spot. I love where my game is at. So just very excited, very pumped to finally start playing in important games again.
0: Puck drop 7 o'clock tonight. Game is yours here on 740 The Fan. Thursday night football tonight. Pittsburgh at Cleveland. Can catch that beginning of week 4 on 790 KFGL. 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
6: 43 for low tonight, mostly clear skies, then sunny high 62 tomorrow.
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8: Now, I remember last week during spread swing, Tenney was lamenting the fact that he got sniped on the Green Bay game.
9: Look how that turned out.
6: They got cursed by Deuce. It would have been different if I had picked him.
8: Yeah, that's possible. Speaking of Deuce, speaking of Tennessee, speaking of Rosie and Common and Spread Swing, it's time for
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6: It's not going well for this group.
9: No, it's not.
8: No.
6: You over there, Rosie? Hi, Mark.
11: I'm sorry, I'm here. Yeah.
6: Just want to make sure.
11: I was just looking at the games for the first time.
6: Oh no.
9: Well, I didn't receive a text like normal. So is the fix in? Are you praying on my downfall? I don't get the games until I roll up.
8: Then Rosen, he's in retirement. He's retired. He's checked out. He hasn't looked at the games until
11: I was busy. I was just doing a documentary today for an hour and a half.
8: He didn't watch the Lynx game the other day. He watched a couple minutes of it and didn't see the quotes. You're resting on your laurels.
11: I spent an hour and a half today being the subject of a interview about a documentary on Fran Tarkanen. So that's
8: what does that have to do with the show?
11: Because I was busy this morning doing some bunch of other stuff. Unlike you, I had 50 years of being busy.
9: I spent about four and a half hours in the spreadsheets.
11: You look at the games literally right before you don't even. I guarantee you haven't even looked at it.
6: He looked at them at 12:15 today.
11: Wow!
6: Because he asked me because I made a mistake on the sheet that I gave you. That last Dallas Tampa Bay is wrong.
11: Don't worry about me.
6: Okay.
8: I'm not worried about just for this segment. Are you going to watch the Vikings game on Sunday? So when you come in on Tuesday, I just want to make sure.
11: I can't watch the Wild game tonight right now.
12: You've got to be kidding me.
11: Unless somebody can tell me how Comcast can get it.
9: Rosie watches more than one quarter of the Vikings game, sink or sail.
8: Yeah.
11: I watch every game. I've been at every home game for the last 4 years.
8: Go down
11: years.
8: To Tom Reed's and watch it down there. Your job is to come in here and give your expertise on the games. And if you come in and say, I get a 24 share. So I think I'm doing something right.
9: You're the grizzled veteran.
11: You're welcome.
8: That's my job.
11: You're welcome.
8: My job is I do my job very well. All I want you to do is watch a game and report on it.
11: That's all I do is watch games. I watched baseball games last night. Watched the Red Sox blow it by taking Sonny Gray out of the game early. Cubs are done. Thanks a lot for playing along.
6: But you won't watch the Wild game tonight, apparently.
11: I would love to watch the Wild game. Can you tell me how to get it?
8: What? Go down to Tom Reed's.
11: I'm in at home. I'm not going out.
6: You have to get Prime Video Wild Plus on Prime Video.
8: You can do that.
9: Can head to the slot machine.
8: It's available to everyone.
11: This is a public service for people who have Comcast out there. How do I sign up for that? But what'd you say? I don't have to sign up for anything. I just talk in my.
6: Well, it's not going to go through Comcast. No.
11: How do I get it?
10: Well, it's like any other streaming. It's like if you have Netflix.
11: Okay, I know. I'm going to repeat myself again. So what do I ask for?
8: Ask Karn. She'll figure it out.
11: Karn won't know. No.
9: Just look up how to watch Wild.
10: Wild Plus on your phone. Prime Video.
11: On my TV. I had to do it this morning
10: because I also am a Xfinity.
8: Well, but if you got to watch it on your phone, you have to watch it on your phone. You got to watch the game so we can talk about it.
11: I'm not going to watch it on my phone.
8: No, but he just said, I'm not going to watch it on my phone. Well,
11: no.
8: But if that's the only place you can.
11: My screen is tiny. I'm not going to watch a hockey game on my or any sporting event on my phone.
9: But what if it's watch the phone and be able to break it down or nothing?
8: Yes.
11: Nothing. I'll listen to it on the radio. I'll listen to it on the radio.
10: Should we get to Spread Swing?
9: Yeah, let's get to Spread Swing. Please.
10: Going into last.
11: How do you get up in the morning and live with yourself? I feel bad for you.
10: Golf gets him up in the morning.
11: Yeah, that's for sure.
10: Going into last week, all four of us were in the red. Rosen was in the best shape at -1. You were in first place. I was in second at -13. Deuce was in third at -16. Common and last at -27.5. We'll begin with the leader, Mark Rosen. You had Cincinnati -3.5 against Pittsburgh, and they lost to the Steelers 30-27. So you lost 6.5 points there. You also had Houston -2.5 against the Colts, and Indianapolis won that game 19-17.
11: Yeah.
10: So you lost 4.5 there. So you go from -1 to -12. Fortunately for you, I didn't do very well behind you.
11: Mm-mm.
10: I had Tampa Bay +1.5 against the Purple. They lost by 7, so I lost 5.5 points there. I also had Carolina -2.5 against Cleveland. They lost by 3 points, 21-18. So I lost 5.5 there. So I'm now down to -24.
11: It's a tough business. That's why Vegas keeps building casinos.
10: We do have a change in position for third place, though. Common is now in third place.
9: I bet he is.
10: Detroit,
8: the ladder.
10: You had Detroit -6.5, and they won by 7. So you gained a half point there.
8: Thank you.
10: But you also had the Saints -3 against Vegas, and they lost by 8, 35-27. So you lost 11 points. You lost 10.5 points, and you gained a spot in the standings.
9: Boy, I wonder how I did.
10: You are now at -38. And now in the basement, we should just sponsored by Deuce.
9: Deuce's dwelling.
10: Yeah, Deuce's dwelling. You had the Packers -4.5 against the Falcons. And they lost by 21, so you lost 25.5 points.
9: And if you took Green Bay, they would have won 35-14. It's because I took them. I wield special powers.
10: It's the Deuce curse.
9: I wield special powers.
10: Amazingly, Deuce, you did... win your other matchup.
9: Whoa.
10: You had Buffalo -7.5 against the Chargers, and they won by 8, so you gained a half point.
9: All right.
11: There you go.
10: So here's where we're at. Rosen in the lead at -12. I'm in second at -24. Commons at third at -38. And Deuce is in last with -41. So it'll go Deuce, Common, Tennessee, Rosen.
7: Spread Swing.
9: Is nice not only because it's proper for me, but it's because it allows tension for your pick to build up, Dad. Because we just have no idea who's going
8: first.
9: You're
8: absolutely right.
9: You have no clue.
8: I'm leaning in a certain direction, but we'll wait till my turn.
9: I'm leaning in one direction for a game that I was initially set to avoid completely. But I get 4.5 points to take a team that hasn't lost all season. They're playing at home, and they're playing a squad who... they won last week, but it was a less than convincing performance. The Vegas Raiders are going to beat the Kansas City Chiefs.
11: Go Kirko.
9: I like Kirko.
8: This is a prime example of why he's in last place.
9: The Chiefs didn't look good last week. Laugh all you want.
10: It's going to be a Kirko curse is what's going to happen now.
9: Oh, there's no Kirko curse. It's Kirko
8: Cousins
9: Chains.
8: Over Pat Mahomes.
9: I sure am.
11: Huh?
9: Kirko is going to lead this team to victory. The Raiders are at home, and I like the way this club plays. I'm taking him +4.5.
8: He's
9: the Radiators.
8: He's never seen him play, but he likes the way they play.
7: Spread Swing.
11: What?
10: Common, you're up.
8: Oh, my turn. The year of the cat. How can you not? 3.5 points at Carolina.
9: Bryce Young's been throwing a lot of yards. Might be tough for that defense.
8: It's a cat fight.
9: Sure is.
8: And you know what the best part is? Is like, I listened to Dan Campbell's
9: press conference
8: on Sunday after the game. Then I listened to the one on Monday and listened to the one on Wednesday. And I could basically do it for them. You know, it's always, that's a really good football team over there. I mean, they're a really good football team. They play hard. They got a nose for the football. They're violent. They're physical. He says that about every team. He should insert the new team's name. He's fun to listen to.
9: Except his press conferences won't put you to sleep. They won't. You'll be wide awake for those.
8: Oh, wait. Sorry, Tana. Can you put it up again?
12: Genius.
8: Brilliant. they almost lost to the Saints. They got killed by Buffalo, but they looked pretty good last week, even though they tried to give that one away, too.
9: Carolina's made a lot of offseason additions.
8: Brilliant! Boy, he's full of vinegar.
9: Ain't that right, Rosie?
12: I always love that.
9: A lot of offseason improvements for the Panthers.
8: Look at the look on his face. Right,
9: this is
8: now
9: a glare I'm used to getting from you, Dad.
11: They put up a lot of points.
9: They shouldn't.
11: They got a really good defensive end.
9: They do.
11: And they put up,
8: I'm taking the kiddies. I'm going to go out on a limb and take the kiddies.
9: All right.
10: Wow.
8: I don't do that often.
10: Didn't see that coming.
11: Oh,
8: I'm taking the Lions.
9: Pretty rare.
7: Spread swing.
10: I know the game the entire United States is looking forward to this week is the New York Giants hosting the Arizona Cardinals.
9: Oh, goody.
11: That game on
10: where the Cardinals are 2.5-point favorites on the road. I'm going to take the Giants in this one. I know their offense didn't look good last week, and everyone's starting to doubt Jameis Winston, but they had a, you know, he got thrown in the midst of the LA Rams game. They had a short week because they were the Monday Night Football game. They kind of have to change the offense based on the way he plays compared to Jackson Dart.
8: Sure.
10: So you now have week two of Jameis getting first team reps in the offense. Plus, they had lots of rain and wind in that game, which hampered the offense. So I'm expecting a big jump from the Giants offense this week. And I just can't believe in the Arizona Cardinals. They're 1-2. They did get blown out 2 weeks ago against Seattle. I cannot take the Cardinals' third road game in 4 weeks, flying across the country. It's going to be like 11 a.m. their time when the game starts.
8: I'm going to take circadian rhythm,
10: yeah,
8: body clock.
10: I just can't believe in the Arizona Cardinals, and I never saw them being a favorite on the road this season.
8: Let me ask you a question.
10: Yeah,
8: if Winnie were to get hurt, is it McCarthy or do they have another guy?
10: Well, I'm sure they have another guy, but I don't know if they'd go to, I can't call him 9 anymore, 18.
8: What if they went with 18?
9: And he's brilliant.
8: And he was just,
9: well, just carves up the Arizona defense.
10: I would not be taking the Giants plus 2.5 if 18 gets in the game. That's probably not a good sign.
8: But what if he does? What if 18 goes in?
10: I was going to say, if he's brilliant this season and leads the Giants to an extended playoff run, like, then KFC's got to be fired.
8: Yeah, don't even
9: fire everybody.
10: Seriously, he does.
9: Yeah,
8: I would think.
10: You'd have to fire him.
8: Yeah.
10: I'm going to take the Giants plus 2.5.
9: All right.
7: Spread swing.
11: Well, it's bounce back time for the Super Bowl champs.
8: And for you. Oh, you're winning.
9: For all of us.
11: Yeah. The Chargers are awful. They're 0-3. They're 0-3. They're going to be desperate. They're not good. And they have to go to Seattle. The Seattle Seahawks were upset by Washington last week, right?
9: Yeah, Washington. Yeah.
11: So
8: you believe in 12, though, don't you?
11: I do believe in 12.
8: You believe in
11: 12. Yes, and I believe in that they're going to not give the Chargers a chance to breathe, and they're going to bounce back, and they've got to give the 7 points, not a lot of points in this day and age in the NFL, but I, you know, at home, and Chargers are just kind of going nowhere fast, and Jimmy Harbaugh is probably going to wish he was back at Michigan. So I'm going to go with the Sea Chickens, -7 against the Chargers.
9: All right.
7: Spread swing.
9: Dad, what do you know about Brock Purdy?
8: Well, first of all, he's a man.
9: Right.
8: Second of all, he's a human being.
9: Sure is.
8: And second of all, he is Mr. Irrelevant. He's an International Football League quarterback, the last player selected in the draft the year he was picked.
9: He's looking like the best quarterback in football right now. He's wheeling and dealing. Mm-hmm. He's got the Niners out to a 3-0 start. It's a narrow spread.
8: You know what they call Shanahan?
9: What do they call Shanahan?
8: Quarterback whisper.
9: They do call him the quarterback whisper. You should use that more. That's pretty clever.
8: I thought you'd like that.
9: That's good.
8: Thanks.
9: I think the Niners are going to take on Denver and win. Denver's coming off of a very emotional win.
8: Oh, you just sniped me.
9: High Stadium. Did I now?
8: Well, look, I had it circled. Like
9: now
8: I'm mad.
9: Well, Rosie and Ten, if it makes you feel any worse, you guys sniped me on back-to-back picks.
10: Wow.
9: So
10: doesn't make me feel better about
9: that. Puts a dark feeling in the pit of your stomach. But the Niners were kind of a later choice for me. But I'm really impressed with how the Niners have looked this year. That offense is running like a well-oiled machine. Give me the Niners over at Candlestick Park, minus 2.5.
13: Spread swing.
8: I do think the Vikings are going to win, but I don't think they can score 10 points. They're 10.5 point favorites, but I don't think they can score 10 points. So I got to avoid that game.
9: Miles Price can make another play.
8: I suppose he could, but I don't see the Vikings scoring more than 10 points. So I'll pass on that game. And then everybody's on the Josh Allen Buffalo bandwagon, and it's 6.5 points against New England. New England's not been the New England of last year, is that correct?
11: No.
9: Drake May is dookie.
8: Yeah.
9: He's bad.
8: So, I like the Bears. I really do. I like Keenum so much. He's playing. Is Bajan or Keenum?
10: I don't think we know that yet.
11: They haven't announced it, but I don't know how you go away and chase Keenum.
9: Yeah, how do you go with Bajan?
8: I don't see how you can. And then, here's what I'm going to do. I haven't believed in them all year. I'm going to take Cincinnati and the 2.5 points at home. And I get it. Jacksonville's a quality club, and they got the football, Fabio, and this and that, and the other thing. But I do like Cincinnati. I think their defense is better, right? Do we all agree on that?
9: They've really improved their front.
10: They didn't do well last week, don't think. But the first 2 weeks, they look good.
8: Yeah.
9: Dexter Lawrence? Didn't they pick him? I believe Dexter Lawrence is on that club.
8: I call him Dex.
9: You call him Dex. You got a good vibe with him.
8: So I'm gonna go ahead and take.
10: They made a lot of additions in the offseason.
8: Yes, they did. They made a lot of additions. And so I'm going to take the Cincinnati Bengals, and I'll give the 2.5 points.
13: Spread swing.
8: Should have taken.
10: I thought you were going to snipe me, but you didn't.
8: You're taking the Bills?
10: I have two other games I like. I'm actually against Deuce in the Kansas City-Vegas game. I think Las Vegas is about to go up in class here after beating up on some cupcakes. And I actually contemplated Minnesota minus 10.5 because I think our defense is going to outscore their offense in that game. But I will go with Josh Allen and the Buffalo Bills minus 6.5 against New England. Usually, division games with a spread this big, I usually don't like the touch because they tend to be more competitive just because they're more familiar with each other. But I don't know what you've seen from Drake May in the first 3 weeks that would lead you to believe he's going to be able to outduel Josh Allen in this one. He's has 6 interceptions already this season. Their offense, 12 points per game, which is dead last in the National Football League. I know their defense is solid, but they ain't holding Josh Allen down while putting 12 points a game up. So
9: not a chance.
10: I think this is a statement game in the AFC East. This is Buffalo saying, we are the best team in this division. We're reclaiming our status. I'm going to take the Bills minus 6.5.
13: Spread swing.
9: Over to our fearless leader.
11: Well, believe it or not, the Vikings are not the biggest point spread margin in of the weekend.
9: Oh,
11: they're 10.5 over Miami.
10: You're going big.
8: Ooh, go big or go home.
11: This is going to be, as they say, Derrick Henry's revenge game. Tennessee is awful.
8: What's the revenge for Tennessee?
10: That's where he used to play.
11: For Baltimore.
10: Derrick
11: Henry.
8: Well, what's the revenge?
11: He used to play for Tennessee.
8: 10 years ago.
9: Got to get back.
8: It was 10 years ago. I think he's over it by now. I think he's bitter with Tennessee after 10 years.
11: All
8: gone.
11: I know is that the Titans will be watching his back as he runs into the end zone 4 times. The Ravens will
10: it's not like in the other games I haven't seen an inspired Derrick Henry.
11: No, yeah. I know that. But I'm just saying, I don't know. It really won't make any difference. But Tennessee's terrible. I mean, there's some pretty bad football teams right now. And they might be, along with Chargers at the moment, one of the worst. So I'll go with the Ravens at home. They're really tough at home. So I'll go.
10: It's a lot of points.
11: I know that, but they might win 34-10.
10: Yeah, so they might.
9: Tennessee is the cream of the crap. They're awful.
11: Yeah, they're pretty
10: cream
11: bad.
10: Cream of the crap.
11: You sniped me with Buffalo, but otherwise, I liked the Ravens in this one. I don't like giving up 11.5, but it's the way it works.
10: Is it weird that I kind of wanted Common to snipe me with Buffalo because I wanted to go against Deuce in that Kansas City Vegas game?
9: Well, it's natural. You want to take the opposite and build up points. I bet money against myself one time, and I did win. I didn't win much. I won about 50 cents because one of my picks, one of the opposites hit, and one of the opposites failed. But get to Diamond Joe and take Kansas City and what was the other? Denver. Take Denver. Pay off your mortgage.
11: You took San Francisco, right?
9: Yes. I'm saying take Denver because you'd be fading my odds.
8: I'm about to get very emotional. You were very good on the St. Thomas Academy Chanhassen game.
9: Oh, thank you. Yeah. It was a lot of fun. Yeah. Football's the best.
8: Yeah, you did a very nice job. And no analyst with you either.
9: No analyst. And you didn't pick up the programming predicament tonight. There's the Wild game, but there's also Lakeville North versus Edina girls soccer, the number 2 and 3 teams in the state of Minnesota.
8: And you're on the call?
9: And I'm on the call. It's going to be a great night of action. GameTimeMN.com.
8: And then do you do a football game on Friday or not?
9: No, I'll do Chanhassen-Chaska. That's a week from tomorrow.
10: That's a border battle.
9: Those are two teams that don't like each other very much.
8: Absolutely. Well, again, good luck, and I'll see you. You're coming over Saturday night, right?
9: Yeah, I've been waiting all day for Sunday night.
8: Sunday night, the kiddies! Restore.
9: We're number one. One pride.
8: Look at it. Look at it.
9: You look at it.
8: Thanks, Deuce. We'll take a short break. Come back with more.
9: Thanks, guys.
8: You're on the Common Man program.
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16: 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The Pittsburgh Steelers traded cornerback Joey Porter Jr. to the Dallas Cowboys following a contract dispute that sidelined him for early 2026. Entering the final year of his rookie deal, Porter held out for an extension. In exchange, Pittsburgh acquired a 2027 sixth-round pick and a 2028 second-round draft pick. I'm Maddie B.
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0: Your fan regional weather from Chief Meteorologist 2-Tall Tom Szymanski. Clear tonight. Areas of frost. Overnight low of 36. Areas of frost early tomorrow morning. Otherwise, increasing clouds tomorrow. And tomorrow's high near 60. For Saturday, partly to mostly cloudy, breezy. Chance for sprinkles Saturday. Saturday's high of 68. Mostly sunny on Sunday with a high of 62. And then Monday, mostly sunny. Little breezy. High Monday of 67. That's your 740 The Fan regional weather.
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24: The 20th-rated Golden Gopher volleyball team is looking to halt a two-match losing skid when it hosts Northwestern tonight at Maturi Pavilion. Minnesota head coach Keegan Cook says they're working on things to get better.
26: You're fixing things that you find. You know, against the Illinois match, we thought we were made a lot of unforced errors in that first set, especially that hurt us. And then and we weren't running our middle offense the way we wanted to. Came out against Oregon and solved two of those problems, right? But then defensively, not so sharp. We keep fixing things here or there, and we find out something else. Your opponents will show you. We always say your opponents will show you where you need to spend your time. And so defensively, we've spent some time trying to clean some things up. We let them off the hook quite a bit in out-of-system situations, and you just can't do that in the Big Ten. So, yeah, it's hard film to watch, but I think the athletes are being pretty courageous with it and walking towards the things that got
24: to
26: get better.
24: Cook says it's nice to have the next three at home.
26: We haven't been not in the PAV too many times, right? Fans have been patient with us, and just, I don't know, when it got rolling there in the third and fourth set, I got reminded by why this is one of the best places, you know, to coach and to play. And so, yeah, we're really excited to stay here.
24: Tonight's match starts at 7. The Gophers will then entertain fifth-ranked Wisconsin on Sunday at 5. For more info on both matches and on the team, go to gophersports.com. The Gophers are 6-4 overall and 0-2 in the Big Ten. That's the Golden Gopher Daily Update. I'm Mike Grimm.
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3: That's what I understand. Yeah, that's what he said. So, I don't know. 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
2: Games, how many games are they playing the next 7 days?
3: A couple? I don't know, three.
2: Just throw out a number. I'm just doing a bit.
4: Just say three.
2: They'll be 0-3, so what's the difference? Then you don't have to watch them anymore. So you just use the... Go ahead. You know what? They're going to win. They're going to win a lot. They're going to surprise a lot of people.
3: Just the $19.99 for a Wild Plus. Tell Common to do the same, because DirecTV does not have a deal. DirecTV does not have a deal.
2: They don't have a deal with the Wild.
3: I got it.
2: Yeah,
3: okay.
2: They don't have a deal with the Wild.
3: So confusing for listeners and for viewers.
2: Well,
3: it is,
2: but it's not. All you have to do is go to AI and say, how do I find the game?
3: Know,
2: and then they tell you where to
3: go. Let me rephrase that. Not confusing, but it's jarring sometimes. And you realize the Wolves are all in.
2: But this text message says, we have Xfinity, Fubo, Prime, and other streaming services. We also have multiple TVs. So why do you guys bring Rosen onto the show as a subject matter expert? Just get all the required streaming services.
3: There you go.
2: That's all you need to do is get the required streaming services. Now, for me, it's because I don't want to watch the games.
3: No, you don't.
2: I don't need to. I've said this before.
3: Yep.
2: I use my friends at The Athletic, Fishraft East and West, and CBS Sports. They do all my homework for me. All I have to do is final score 3-0. They pulled the goalie in the first period. Kaprizov didn't score. Now I know what's happened in the game. I can say, I guess we're missing our backup goalie more than we thought we were. How did we lose the game? And I had a feeling without Kaprizov's roommate, Zuccarello, we're going to be in trouble. I don't need to see the game to come to that conclusion.
3: Well, it's also, it's these seasons we all know. Now it's what, the NHL's 83, 84 game season? They added a couple games.
4: 84.
3: The Wolves start up. I mean, as much as a Wolves fan I am, I'm not going to watch all the games. I have other things to do. And the season is so long. And when the players tell you we're load managing and we're getting ready for, there's positioning for the playoffs.
2: Now let me just ask.
3: I'm curious,
2: when you say you have a lot of things. For instance, like tonight, instead of watching the Wild, what would you do other than Wild?
3: I'd watch something else. Or if the Wolves are a different thing,
2: Wild, you'll take Wolves every time, right?
3: Well, not every time, no, not necessarily. Not during the postseason, I didn't. I was going to say,
4: do you have the streaming for the Wolves set up?
3: No, I do not. No, I have no idea. I don't even know how to get it yet. They haven't started yet, but no, I have not.
2: You better get on that.
3: I'll get on it. I'd probably have more intrigue about watching. The deciding third game between Philadelphia and Atlanta.
2: Basketball better than hockey?
3: Well, it depends on the season. It depends on, I like this.
4: Well, they're the same season.
3: Well, no, I'm saying it depends on the year, on who's the prospects and everything else. Yes, this year I'm more intrigued with the Wolves because of LaMelo. If the Wild brought in Larkin,
2: Dude, sir, you become a Wild fan.
3: Well, I'm a Wild fan. I've been watching them forever. I don't play favorites. I watch plenty of late night. When they play in the West Coast, I've watched, I can't tell you how many games I've watched with the Wild. I enjoy watching the Wild play. I don't watch neutral NHL games any more than I really watch neutral NBA games. I'd rather watch Hacks and The Pit on streaming services that we watch.
2: What's Hacks and Pit?
3: Hacks is a show that Gene Smart has won every possible Emmy for. It's comedy. Karen enjoys watching it. The Pit is that really gripping, it's one of zillion awards, Noah Wiley's won for...
2: A lot of violence?
3: Well, it takes place in an emergency room, so it's in Pittsburgh, so it's it's very graphic, very intense, the byplay between the doctors.
2: You know all about operating rooms, you've been in enough of them.
3: I have been, but not like that, not emergency rooms. And it shows, the hour and a half to 6 hour wait you have in an emergency room, depending on your emergency and...
2: Is it reality TV or it's a drama?
3: No, it's a drama.
2: Oh.
3: It's a drama. But you kind of have to balance it off because, they had a mass shooting a couple, last episode. I'm behind. I'm in season two, I think. But it's sometimes I just have to turn away. I don't know how
2: I can't watch this.
3: Film it. It's so realistic that it's just it's stomach churning.
2: See, I like to be happy. I don't want to watch.
3: Well, that's why like, we watch Hacks.
2: Like Breaking Bad was supposed to be so great. Right. I watched one episode and I thought, this is depressing. These people are all low level losers, and I don't want to live that life. I was a low level loser. Well, I'm still a loser. I'm just not as low as I once was. Yeah. But I don't want to spoil.
3: Well, there's plenty of streaming. I mean, you watched. We had the Emmys on for a little while, a week or two ago. Think about it. When we grew up, as young
2: would
3: adults,
2: would you rather watch what's the show called again? The
3: Pit.
2: Would you rather watch The Pit or Mr. Rogers' Neighborhood?
3: The Pit. I'm just saying that when we were watching, you know, Mary Tyler Moore and All in the Family, all the network shows, when they had the Emmy Awards, those were the shows that Cheers, Frasier, they won all the awards. They were network television awards. I'm not quite sure there was a network show that was nominated for an Emmy Award.
2: It's all streaming services. Your Primes and your Netflixes.
3: 100%. And and understandably so. They're for the most part really well done shows, and you can get away with a lot more and well produced. And that's where the money's going. But for the networks, I mean, you know.
2: Well, there are literally, how many streaming services are there in the world? Right. There are literally hundreds. Hundreds of sitcoms and dramas. And
3: you can
2: where do they find all these actors? And who are the writer? Are any of them how many of them are actually good?
3: I don't know how to answer that. Depends. Everyone's got a personal taste. If you start scrolling through Netflix and look at the shows that are out there, and then Amazon, I mean, and then I have to remember what, you know, Hacks and The Pit are on. HBO Max, so I have that. So, you know, you start scrolling through there and you see all these shows that are available. And a lot of them are really well done. And there's a lot of them that people, the friends say, you're not watching this? And I'm like, I just haven't had time to, I'm watching something else right now. I can't get to it. And so television is, the landscape is obviously changed forever.
2: I don't know how close you're paying attention to The Pit, but how does the food look there at that hospital?
3: You know, they've had a couple of patients who are there a little longer than they should be.
2: Caesars? Anybody eat Caesars?
3: It's not a hospital. They're not in a hospital room.
2: Oh, okay.
3: They're in an emergency room. So
2: they're probably not feeding them at that.
3: They're not really giving them a lot to eat. They're worrying about saving their life for the most part. But it's well done. But you got to be in a certain mood to watch it. So
2: I don't think I could do it.
3: Probably not. It takes a strong stomach.
2: Major League Baseball. Do you like the best of three in all three games at home? I mean, the season's so long. I have no pity for the Red Sox or any team that got bounced.
3: Win your division, you get back to me. You know what I'm saying? It's unfortunate. Like if you look at the Cubs, the Red Sox never got a chance to play a game at home, so they're done. They play 162 games. They both had really good streaks of really good baseball this year. And before a blink of an eye, before they even get to host a home game, their season is as over as the Twins' season was over. I mean, so it's like you wake up and go, wait, what was that? What did I just invest all that with? But you understand, they expanded, Major League Baseball expanded the playoffs, and American League, National League divisional playoffs are different, and so both teams will have a chance to host games, and obviously the division championships will be decided, best of seven, and then obviously the World Series, but no, it's not my favorite thing, but I'm not going to complain
2: about it.
3: Back
2: in our day, and I know I'm sure the people, the ball guys, even the young ball guys know this. Remember when it used to be the American League champ and the National League and no playoffs? They didn't start the playoffs until 1969.
3: Yeah, the Twins were in the first one.
2: They got swept by Baltimore back-to-back years, and the Mets also won the first one.
3: Right.
2: And but that was just, and that was that a best of five? I think it was. Or was it just a best of three?
3: I think it was a best. I think the Twins played the Orioles.
2: Is that a best of three only?
3: I think it was a best of three.
2: Yeah. And then it expanded from there. And I remember, first went to the postseason, they added to the postseason. It was kind of cool. And then they just kept adding in. And now it seems, then we talk about this all the time, especially in NFL, NBA, and NHL. Half the teams get in, which you kind of go. And I understand it because it's more money. That's why they do it. And then it does keep fans. And like you think back to the old days in baseball. Before they had any playoffs at all, there were times where a team would win the American League or the National League by 10 games. It was over by the end of July, early August.
3: There was no drama.
2: So there was no drama whatsoever. It's just like, well, I just got to wait for the, we have to wait for the World Series now. It's all you could wait for.
3: Yeah.
2: And now you have, you have how many teams get in? Seven? Is it seven in each league now or whatever it is? I don't know. I can't count that high. But So it is better, but sometimes you wonder if it's a little bit too. There's a kind of a fine line there, but
3: yeah, it's. I mean, it's extremely frustrating. I mean, when the Twins were in the playoffs a few years ago, the Twins had the home field advantage, and they won two straight, and they went on to the next series. You know, and home field does mean something. I mean, San Diego just disposed of the. I mean, the Yankees just destroyed the Red Sox. I mean,
2: that 18-2 combined,
3: yeah, it was
2: right? 9-0, 9-2
3: bloodbath, and I'm sure you know. You know, you're either going to have one side or the other. The Yankee fans are the Yankee fans, and they're riding the coattails of the Knicks winning the World Championship. Now they got their fans all wired up. I don't think they're still the best team in the American League. I think Tampa Bay will win that American League.
2: Oh, you think?
3: Okay. Yeah, I just think, you know, I think they're a little bit better, but we'll see. I mean, Aaron Judge is, we'll see if Judge comes back to the Yankees. I was frustrated. I mean, look at the White Sox. The White Sox went on the road and won two in a row. So Chicago split. The city of Chicago split. The Cubs are out. The White Sox are in, and they're rolling. They play Cleveland next. So good luck to the White Sox. Maybe Pope Leo will come into it.
2: I know there are many sports fans, especially the hardcores, that a team in their division they can never root for.
3: Oh.
2: I would love either the White Sox or Cleveland. Because I'd rather see White Sox or Cleveland than Tampa Bay or New York.
3: 100%.
2: I'd much
3: 100%.
2: Rather.
3: 100%. Neither team has had much. Teams. Well, White Sox won a World Series not that long ago. But
2: that was 95, wasn't it?
3: No,
2: was
3: later 05? Than that.
2: Was it 05? It's been a while.
3: It's been a while, but not.
2: But I just, I'd rather root for Chai Sox or Guardians.
3: Yep.
2: We'll break, come back. Another a couple of segments to go with Tennessee Common and Mark Rosen right here on the fan.
30: He's the Dean of Minnesota Sports. It's Mark Rosen with the Common Man on The Fan.
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14: For KFGO News, I'm Darren Selvig. Renee Good's family is suing the U.S. government and several immigration officials, alleging wrongful death, conspiracy, and other violations in the 37-year-old woman's killing by an immigration officer during a federal crackdown in Minnesota. The two lawsuits were filed by Good's partner, Becca Good, and Renee's brother. Renee Good, a mother of three, was fatally shot January 7th as protests against immigration raids flared across Minneapolis. Two lawsuits accuse federal officials of being negligent and violating Good's civil rights. Her family's attorneys demand a jury trial and damages. And construction's been completed now on a $10 million I-94 rest area near Oriska. Project replaced the old building and parking lot. It also added a courtyard, walking path, and dog park. The interior design features displays coordinated with North Dakota Game and Fish, along with the State Historical Society and Department of Commerce. I'm Darren Selvig, KFGO News.
2: About, yeah, like, oh, you're drinking the Kool-Aid. And I was like, well, not really, because there was nobody harder on the Polads than me. You know, I was the one that came up with the name, the Polad Pocket Protectors. There's nobody that's been harder on that franchise. But after a while, it's like, well, okay, if you have a change in the leadership, and the leadership says, now talk is cheap, as the old cliche goes. But so I'm waiting to see. At the trade deadline, they made moves. They weren't blockbusters, but they didn't sell, and they didn't trade Jeffers. Now, they might not be able to keep Jeffers, because Jeffers has said all the right, you know, he says the right things, that he would come back, but he also said he's earned.
3: Probably going
2: to
3: be gone.
2: He said he's excited to get to this point to be a free agent. Now, this is where the Twins could step up and say, they could go to Jeffers and say, we want you really bad. Whatever you're offered somewhere else, we'll meet and we'll match that and beat that price. Now, I don't know if they'll do that. Probably not. Who knows? But I do like the idea. So I'm going to give them the benefit of the doubt. We'll see what happens. Now, it'll be interesting to see how many changes they make. He has said in no uncertain terms, they are willing to make moves to make this team a contender. And you mix it with some bright spots they have on the roster, younger guys, and we're in a wait and see mode, but I'd be curious to see what happens during the offseason.
3: Well, the cautionary tale comment that I would suggest is I remember talking to Terry Ryan enough over the years where he would say something almost pretty similar. If I want player A or player B, I'll go to the, Carl Polad.
2: Right,
3: Remember, and they haven't said no. Well, they haven't said no, but they also haven't said yes in the terms of the dollars that it's going to take to secure such player. So I'd be a little wary, plus the labor situation. I don't know what the timing of all that's going to be. I do think Tom Polad, I want to believe he's sincere about that, because he understands, as you've talked about, he knows, he's more cognizant of it than any other Polad that I've dealt with, that the Polad name has been rightfully dragged through the mud here by Twins fans, and it's been reflective in the gate this year. I do think they have a nice young nucleus. I mean, watching some of the baseball games so far, I like what we saw at the end of the year, and I like the fact that on paper they have Lopez coming back. They got like four or five pitchers that they were hurt this year that are hopefully going to come back and hopefully stay healthy. Whether or not that can get them to the point of, you know, listen, they were in the wild card chase until the last month. Say what it you want, and playing 500 ball. Well, they, you know, they barely played about 500 ball back in 87 at the end of the year, and they still won the World Series. And that, you know, it's not to say that it's the same, but I still think that their division, even though the White Sox have had this resurgence this year, it can, you know, going from kind of like last to first is possible. And I hope that they follow through with it, because this was a very humiliating season for them at the gate. And I not even so much at the gate, the perception. I mean, summer long, people were not, even when the Twins were making a little run, I'd put the game on, talking about watching television, I'd put the game on and be like, wow, the crickets out there. You know, you have loyal fan base, people would go out no matter what, nice weather, whatever the case may be, playing a pretty good opponent. But for the most part, people weren't talking about, they weren't talking baseball. They weren't like water cooler stuff, or you run into a buddy at the in the elevator, hey, did you see that Twins game last? You don't hear much of that. You know, as opposed to literally everywhere you go, it's, what'd you think of the J.J. McCarthy trade? Or, you know, I think this Viking defense can keep going the way they're going, and blah, blah, blah, blah, blah. And it's always, you know, that. Or even the Wild situation, or the Timberwolves. It's, the Twins were, you know, they're way on the back burner right now in the mindset. And that's hard to get those people back, forgetting just going to the gate and spending the money. It's just being interested.
2: You find other things to do.
3: Yeah, just being interested.
2: Yeah.
3: No, so.
2: Earlier today was announced that Gopher starting center Ashton Beer out for the season with an injury. I think Tennessee was telling me that there are people that were suggesting he's got a chance to be in the pros. Where's he going to be drafted? So he's obviously really talented at what he does. Big blow to the club. They're going to put...
3: moving, shifting people over.
2: Yeah. Some Johnson was... Steve Johnson? I can't remember his first name. Greg Johnson, I think, is going to move over to center. But, you know... I don't know if Greg Johnson's played any center before, you know, and even if he has, that's not his position. So, and going against Michigan, Michigan's defense is they're solid,
3: they're good.
2: Right?
3: Oh yeah.
2: So I think that's that doesn't bode well.
3: Well, it's
2: not the end of the world. Not one player does not a team make, but it's a tough.
3: Well, it just shows you got to have obviously quality depth, and you're not calling people up from the minors. You're in college football, and you have X number of people and X amount of money you've spent on your personnel, and you know, every coach has to be prepared for almost the worst case scenario, and especially, you know, in the offensive line where guys get banged up and moved around. There's a lot of teams that, you know, you got to be multifaceted. You got to play guard, you got to play tackle, you got to play center, you got to play all the positions, because you never know when your buddy next to you is going to go down. You got to shift into that position. I think there's a lot more of that going on now than ever before. So hopefully they won't miss a beat, and they can do the job and still move the. Create some space for Darius Taylor on Saturday morning when they play Michigan.
2: Received a text message here that says, we're boycotting until the poll ads sell, Mark. And here's what I'll tell you.
3: Okay.
2: Let's say the Twins, 2 years from now, are winning the division. They clinch a playoff spot. You think he'll be boycotting? You think he'll be boycotting the Twins at that point?
3: Listen,
2: and he ain't going to be boycotting no Twins club. He'll be the first guy in line getting tickets. And
3: there's a lot of people who've said that and believe it, but if they say until the poll ads sell, I hate to break it to you, they're not selling.
2: Yeah, they're not selling. Yeah.
3: What I'm telling you
2: is if that team is in the playoffs, they'll be watching the games and rooting. So don't pretend that it's like, because at the end of the day. Most fans are bandwagon. Now, I don't mean that they stop rooting for their team like he's suggesting he did, but it's like you'd said earlier, I got other things to do. If the team's not very, very, you were talking about it, like you'll pay closer attention to the Wild if they're really good, and if they're not, you won't pay as close attention. I'm the same way. But I tell you what, it's just like it was. There weren't many people going to the stadium in 87 until all of a sudden we were marching toward the playoffs. Then you couldn't find a ticket.
3: No, I mean, they were drawing flies basically near the end of that year. I recall playing the Kansas City, a couple other teams they had, you know, that was different. But to Tom Pollad's credit, unlike Jim or certainly going back to Carl, I mean,
2: or Joe, his
3: messaging has been more positive. Now you got to follow through on it.
2: That's correct.
3: He's the first Pollad that's acknowledged that. Man, our name is...
2: That's blood. Correct.
3: Yeah, I mean, and now he's saying the right things. Now you got to follow up and hopefully do the right things. And again, the White Sox are living proof. You can make that kind of a move without spending zillions of dollars to get competitive and get back in the conversation again.
2: I keep getting, maybe, I don't know if you have a comment on this. I've said it before, I'll say it again. You get the VC Plus box, every channel, show, and movie for free, free, free. Hundreds of people have said this.
3: VCX box?
2: Yeah, V and then S-E-E,
3: oh, okay.
2: TV. You can watch everything for free, free, free. I believe it because I get it from enough people.
3: Well, that's good to hear.
4: At a future date.
3: Well, I don't know what that means.
2: Well, it means this box is somehow is able to override. And
3: where do you get that box?
2: You buy it on Amazon.
3: Oh, okay. That's what I'm asking. Okay, I don't have
2: Are you going to get one?
3: No.
2: Okay, because I you know, again,
3: I don't think so. I'm not planning on it.
2: Well, I would hope you wouldn't, because what you're doing then is, I mean, those Netflixes and stuff, they're paying money to broadcast those things. And then you're stealing those shows. You are. I mean, whether you believe it or not. Now, is it like...
3: Oh, on that box you're talking about.

0: he's got the password, he can activate now. 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
0: We'll take our final break of the show, and then we'll see what Mark thinks about Sunday's game. Will the Twins, or the Vikings, that is, sink or sail? We'll ask him that on the other side of the break. 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
3: Excited to get back home. Feels like it's been quite some time since we opened it up against the Packers, and just the energy. We felt it last week even in Tampa, the way our fans travel and just how impactful they are when we play, and we're going to need them. You can throw this early on in the season records. You know, I know for us, our record means absolutely nothing to us, and we're preparing accordingly for a good young team. I've known Jeff for a long time. I think he's a fantastic coach, Bobby Slowick on the offensive side. So our team will be prepared for a really good team coming in here playing hard, and we know it's going to be a heck of a competition.
2: Kickoff set for 3:05 on Sunday. It's a Fan Sports Update.
4: Heads up, end of the show is about to arrive. If you're looking for poised, polished, and professional, just wait till 3 o'clock. 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I'll read the father. It says, the hardware of a VC box is legal to own and purchase,
2: okay. But
4: using it to stream on unauthorized, subscription-based, or copyrighted content is illegal.
5: Kind of a contradiction, isn't it? I mean, why would you buy it then if you weren't going to use it for that reason?
4: The device owning a VC box Android media player is legal, much like owning a Roku, Fire Stick, or standard computer. The streams, federal courts and major broadcasters like Dish and Sling have ruled that selling or distributing these devices configured to provide unauthorized access to paid cable channels, live sports, and pay-per-view content is illegal piracy.
5: Yeah, sounds like it.
4: Legal and security risks, enforcement targets. Lawsuits and criminal enforcement heavily target the distributors, resellers, and service operators rather than individual viewers. However, accessing pirated streams violates federal copyright laws. Service instability. Because of the underlying IPTV services often rely on pirated servers, they frequently face permanent injunctions, sudden shutdowns, or blocks without warning. Then there are cybersecurity threats, apparently. Gray market streaming boxes carry a higher risk of hidden malware. Or is it malware? Open network vulnerabilities or exposing your home network to malicious server connections. Now, I get plenty of people who have said this. This one says, is it fair that the cable, hold on. Is it fair that the cable, internet, and streaming companies have a monopoly and raise the cost whenever they want? Well, right now it's legal, and if they can take them to court and stop a monopoly, they can. I mean, when the gas prices go up, I'm going to steal gas then.
5: Right.
4: I'm going to steal gas because is it fair?
5: Siphon the gas.
4: Is it fair?
5: No.
4: Remember when the price of eggs went up?
5: Yeah.
4: I'm going to go rob from a mother hen.
5: Right. It's come a long ways from having those disclaimers that we've heard for years at the end of baseball games in particular.
4: Yeah, and then there's
5: any rebroadcast.
4: Right. Then there's this one. Using the box is like trying some grapes at the store. It's wrong, but it's free. There you go. See, Tenby?
5: Hey!
6: See, now I get it. Now I understand.
4: Now Tenby gets it.
5: Relate to that.
4: You can't just try a grape.
6: You've got to be kidding me.
4: You can't stream these shows. It's the exact same thing. So
5: no, I think I'll avoid that.
4: Anyway, there you have that. Vikings will host the Dolphins, the 3-0 Vikings. I think Dolphins 0-3, right?
5: Correct.
4: They're a mess. I think we understand that. New coach, Tenby. Was it you, Tenby, that suggested they might be tanking? And I think he might be right. I mean, it's terrible team, terrible city, terrible everything. And apparently the 2027 draft is flush with quarterbacks again. So if you're looking for a franchise quarterback, you kind of wait for 2027. Just hope you don't select J.J. McCarthy or a reasonable facsimile. I do find it, I joked about it, Vikings are 10.5 points favorites. I don't know if their offense can score 10 points.
5: Mm-hmm.
4: This would be a time where the offense you would hope would get healthy. You're at home. Murray now has had one full game to get his feet wet. And I understand that offenses are different and they're complicated and all that. But, once a quarterback, always a quarterback. He's been playing since he was a kid. He won a Heisman. I would hope he could figure this thing out. And I don't. Again, it's on any given Sunday, but I would be stunned if the Vikings were to lose this game.
5: Well, and it should, affect? I mean, of course, Justin Jefferson's the game breaker. We know what he's capable of, and he's the best in the business. But last year was a frustrating year for him. The entire season, he only scored 2 touchdown receptions. I don't think he'll play Sunday. I'm sure he's probably trying to talk the training staff and maybe KO into playing on Sunday, that he's trying to demonstrate in the various drills that they put him through behind closed doors that his ankle is fine. I'd be hard-pressed to believe he's going to play, but maybe he'll surprise us all and will suit up on Sunday. They got one more game after this at New Orleans, and they get the bye. So we'll see how that – I think he'll play against New Orleans, but hopefully he'll play Sunday. But, yeah, I mean, Malik Willis is the quarterback. Miami's terrible. I mean, and Dan Orlovsky just had an interesting tweet out there. He said the Vikings have 10 sacks and 41 pressures on blitzes through 3 games. No other team is close to them in either category. They are in a class of their own. And I think that's exactly it. I don't, you know, Kyler Murray doesn't have to be Josh Allen. I mean, he has to find a rhythm. And if JJ's not playing, then you find a rhythm with everybody else who's out there. And it, obviously they're hurting with the depth in the running back. Aaron Jones is going to, you know, gut through another game, and hopefully they'll get some contributions from a couple of their other unknown running backs. They can still put up enough points. I don't expect a big explosion from them offensively unless the defense turns the ball over and gives them the ball on the 20-yard line a lot. I don't see them scoring 28 points in this game.
4: Who?
5: The Vikings.
4: Yeah, no, I don't either.
5: But Miami's a mess, and the Vikings defense, I think, is a hot mess. They're so determined. I think they want to throw a shutout. They don't let anything the offense is doing or not doing affect them. They just had the...
4: This is your revenge game.
5: For who?
4: Beef.
5: You're right. You bring up a good point about that. You're right.
4: The players on his side of the ball know that.
5: Well, he won't have to say much to them about it. But
4: this could be a beatdown of epic performance.
5: Yeah, I mean, this is one of those things, unless something fluky happens, and obviously you could throw a pass, get a... What we got?
6: Just saw some tweets from Kevin Seifert and Alec Lewis of The Athletic. Vikings wide receiver Justin Jefferson with an ankle injury, not practicing during the open portion of Vikings practice today.
5: He's not going to play Sunday. It's Thursday. I don't know. If he's not practicing today, not likely he's going to...
4: When you shouldn't need him.
5: No, yeah, exactly. That's my point. I mean, they shouldn't need him. Get him healthy.
4: Bigger fish to fry.
5: Well, yeah, they got...
4: The Dolphins are small.
5: The Dolphins.
4: Well, they're actually mammals.
5: But yeah. This is my point. We were talking with Teddy the other day about, you know, Ty Felton. We watched him in training camp. Oh, man, he's making some really impressive catches out there. He's the talk of camp right now. Remember that? He's a quality enough wide receiver in the NFL to help the Vikings passing game out. It shouldn't be that difficult. Without JJ in the game,
6: I'd put Miles Price in over Ty Felton.
5: Well, Miles Price, yeah, Miles has done the job, and he can play that. They could certainly use him in a lot of different ways. Be creative, Kale. Get the ball in the hands of Miles. We know what he can do. So yeah, I think that's can't just fall on the sword for that JJ is not going to play on Sunday. Maybe he'll still surprise us, but doesn't sound like it. He's not practicing right now. But, yeah, this is not – I mean, it's one of those things you joke about. Like, the Dolphins are going to have trouble crossing midfield. I mean, what the Vikings have done defensively, and it seems like they're just feeding on each other, and they're just kind of – maybe – I think they're still kind of scratching the surface with the blitzing and with the young guys up front, the Caleb Banks and the big Citrus. They're just kind of still learning their craft, and they're doing what they're doing.
4: Love this big Citrus kid, don't you?
5: He's fun. I just love the duo together, but I'm loving the linebackers. I mean, the combination, watching what Eric Wilson did last week and Dallas Turner has done before that, and the way the Cashman is playing, and, they have a lot of unknown guys in that front line, the Levi Drake Rodriguez's of the world, who are getting the attention of the John Grudens and a lot of other people that... Hey, better step up and watch what this Viking defense is. No, again, I mentioned to you the other day, can they sustain this when they start?
4: Can they make it last?
5: Well, that's where the offense is going to have to pick it up, because you're going to ask these guys to be on the field as long as they're going to have to.
4: What kind of a nickname do we want to give the defense? Do we go back to the Purple People Eaters, or do we have something else?
5: I don't think so. That was all about the front four in that case.
4: Well, I know, but...
5: Well, I don't know.
4: Nickname still means...
5: Yeah, it's...
4: If the Vikings offensive line, how about this, Tennessee? If the Vikings offensive line starts providing all the time in the world for Kyler Murray, I'd call them purple pocket protectors.
7: Brilliant.
4: Thank you.
5: As opposed to Polad pocket protectors.
4: Correct. Purple pocket protector. That would be a positive. This text message says, Common, my 87-year-old dad bought a VC box at a barber shop in Cohasset from some guy's trunk that he was selling.
5: Oh, boy.
4: He lives in Grand Rapids, just a few miles to the east. He and my 84-year-old mom enjoy every sports game, all kinds of movies and local shows as well under the sun. He said, sometimes you got to live like you're still a free man. So he's going to milk it for as long as he wants.
5: All right.
4: A couple of other people weighing in on the VC controversy. This one says, gas companies can't up the price. There's laws for it, not for TV. Well, there are for TV, isn't there? I mean, as far as like, copyright infringement, there's that law.
5: Oh, yeah, copyright. As far as the various streaming services upping the prices, they seem to do it when they want to do it.
4: Common, a VC box is nice, usually 10 to 30 delay when watching live events. That's great to watch pretty much everything you don't make. So the game, so like if you turn it on at 12 noon, the Vikings game, we'll use that as an example. I know it's over there, but let's say you're watching a VC box on, let's go with Wild. You're watching Wild, you've pirated it with VC. Right. So opening faceoff at 7, you don't really start seeing the game till 7:10, 7:15, the same. And apparently you can't record with it either.
5: Yeah, that makes it more difficult too.
6: Which is a must for me.
5: Yeah, correct.
6: I barely ever get to watch them live.
5: You're busy.
6: Yeah.
5: You got parent stuff to do.
4: Yeah.
5: No, it's
4: controversial as well.
5: Well, it's controversial and it's confusing and it's costly at times and it's, for everything that's going on. I miss the old days of having one of those first VCRs that came out. I remember I could watch a show and record another one. It was like, wow, this is the coolest thing I've ever had in my life. Nothing will ever top this. You know what I mean? It's just, that was.
4: I remember when I moved to Great Falls, Montana for my first radio job. Got a little, wasn't an apartment, it was one of those, is it a duplex when there's one on each side? A little brick house, nice little place. And so I get TV, and there's this thing called ESPN. And they're showing boxing, because my brother and I were huge boxing fans at the time. This was 1981. When did ESPN start? It must have been around there, right? 79, 80, 81?
6: Yeah, I think that's correct.
5: At WCCO, we'd get it on, and via the one event they would show all the time was Australian rules football. What in the hell is this?
4: Because they were looking for progress. They were doing boxing all the time. And I called my brother on a regular phone. We didn't have cell phones at the time. I'm going, you're not going to believe this. He goes, what's that? I go, I see fights every single night. Mm-hmm. Every night on ESPN, they got some card from some far-flung casino or some club, the Blue Horizon in Philadelphia. It's the greatest thing in the world. I just loved it.
5: Yeah.
4: And now that was the way it was back in the olden days. It was live. And I don't even think I could be wrong. I don't even think they had, because you recorded on a VHS tape. Remember when you'd have to have the machine?
5: And
4: that's what I'm just saying.
5: That's what I had.
4: Yeah, and so I think, I don't even know if they had then back in the late 70s, early. I don't know when they started.
5: I think late 70s. I remember the first one I got for a gift. It was a, and it was still.
4: Oh, they're saying it's a 30 to 45 second delay. I thought they were saying 30 to 40.
5: Oh, that makes a big difference.
4: I thought they were saying 10 to 30 minutes.
5: I have that in my house right now from one TV to the next, depending on what. You know, like one TV is behind the other one. It drives me crazy. That's why I try not to let that happen.
4: Yeah.
5: It's just it's a quandary for a lot of consumers out there right now.
4: So Vikings fish.
5: 3 o'clock.
4: Is it Packers Bears this week? No, that's coming
6: Packers
4: up.
6: Packers have Tampa Bay.
4: Yeah, Packers have Tampa
6: Bears
4: Bay.
6: Bears have the Jets.
4: And Bears have the Jets.
5: Oh, interesting game.
4: Jets have not been pushovers. I mean, they've been hanging in there. The Packers had to rally to beat them. Lions almost gave the game away. So that would be, I think the Bears should have their hands full. And then we said Packers and Tampa Bay. I don't know. Tampa Bay is, okay.
5: Well, lots of pressure on Mr. Mayfield out there.
4: Mayfield's out.
5: Yeah.
4: And then the kiddies are at Carolina.
5: Yeah.
4: I would hope, I would think the Vikings are going to be in sole possession of first place after this weekend's game.
5: Well, they better be.
4: No matter what the other teams do.
5: Right. No,
4: in the North, they should be 4-0.
5: They got a chance. I mean, they have a chance to go 5-0 before the bye week. And again, the way this defense is playing, I don't know how what Malik Willis is going to be able to do against them. And yeah, the Vikings, especially in the Packer game, look at how the Packers gouged them early with the passes that they were throwing. Like, wow, they found some weaknesses in this Viking defense. And they were able to exploit that early. They had some, you know, big plays to their wide receivers. The Vikings were out of position, or maybe they learned from it. They changed their coverages up. But obviously in the rain in Chicago, Caleb Williams wasn't able to do that. And then last week was Baker Mayfield. He had one nice touchdown pass over the middle, which they broke the zone, of what the Vikings were throwing at him. But they're hard to come by because the Vikings are just beating you up front and coming at you in waves. It's so much fun. And like I said, it's especially with the way the Vikings offense is struggling right now until they can hopefully get things straightened out, that it's so much more enjoyable when the defense is on the field. It just is. It's like, wow, this is, what's going to be next? Who's going to make the big play next? What is it going to be, third and 30 or third and 20? What position are they going to be in? And I just hope they can sustain it for a little while longer until their offense gets their act together.
7: Fever versus the Aces tonight. Third and deciding game, WNBA. Who do you like?
5: I'll go with Caitlin.
7: You're going to go with Caitlin? She's got shoes now, you know.
5: I'm sure she does. She's got everything.
7: I just saw a story. I think it was today. Maybe this is old news for people that follow those kinds of things. But I see where it says. Hold on. I do have it here. I promise you, I do. Caitlin Clark's first Nike signature shoe is out.
5: That'd be a bestseller.
6: What took him so long, by the way?
7: I don't know. Exactly. Indiana Fever star Caitlin Clark's first signature sneaker with Nike released nationwide Thursday, hours before their decisive Game 3. Years in the making, the Caitlin 1 was released in two colorways, the warning code, in bright yellow and blue. Now every time I look at a pair of tennis shoes, I'm going to think of Caitlin Clark. And the Caitlin blue in royal blue with pink soles.
5: There you go.
7: Sneakers built with guards in mind and borrows from different signature lines Nike has debuted over the years, including Kobe Bryant, Kyrie Irving, and Jason Tatum. Only limited sizes of both colorways were still available on Nike.com an hour after the release.
5: Jeez.
7: These weren't produced with exclusivity in mind. Are these women's shoes? Are
5: I
7: they
5: would
7: for
5: assume
7: men
5: so.
7: Too? Oh, I can't. What if I'm a fan of Caitlin Clark.
5: Can't you buy some?
7: I want Caitlin Clark shoes.
5: Well, you can wear women's shoes.
7: Well, women's underwear is part of my turn on, yeah. So maybe I could do it with the shoes as well.
5: I have no idea. I assume they are, but
7: what do you mean they were made with guards in mind? They mean like point guards,
6: I would assume
7: shooting
6: so.
7: Guards? Well, what do you mean the shoes are designed?
5: Can't play center with them.
7: Nope. If you're a power forward, don't you dare wear these shoes because you'll trip all over. I don't believe it. You can't build a shoe designed for point guards only or shooting guards. I don't believe it.
5: That sounds like it's possible.
7: So what? You know, it's because then they're going to come out with the Caitlin Blue Horizon power forward shoes for a limited time only.
5: Right. Oh, man.
7: You're a big Caitlin Clark guy. Why don't you buy some of these for your wife?
5: I'll ask her. She's a big Iowa fan.
7: She went
5: to Iowa Law School. She's a big Caitlin fan. Yeah. So if Karn wants to.
7: What do you got going this weekend? Why don't you come on up to Grandview and do some comedy?
5: I heard you're going to. You leave right after the show? When's your comedy show?
7: At about 3:30, my troubles are going to be behind.
5: Oh, I'm sure they are.
7: We're going to be at Grandview. Why don't you come on up and do 15, 20 minutes? We'd love to have you.
5: I got a wedding to go to tomorrow night. Out of CHS Field, or reception.
6: Oh.
5: And then...
6: Do you know how to get there?
5: Funny stuff.
7: Well...
6: It's in St. Paul.
5: Because I'm a Lower Town expert.
7: Yeah, that's true.
5: That part of St. Paul.
7: It's the only part of St. Paul he knows, so he just keeps saying Lower Town, Lower Town, Lower Town.
5: Lower Town. Well, that's where it is.
7: There's Frog Town. So now...
5: You got a bunch of stuff going on Saturday.
7: Well, but it's at night. Come on up.
5: No, because I have
7: to be... What if I can get you in Karn?
5: I have to be at the stadium at 8:45 on Sunday morning to get ready for Vikings Game Day Live. We're doing the show, even though the game's
7: Sauce
5: later.
7: Sauce is going to be up there, and he's coming down. He's got football duties. He has to get back in the morning.
5: He has to be back at 8:45. They're not broadcasting at 8:45 because the game's not till 3.
7: Oh.
5: We have our show at 9:30 to 11 on Sunday morning. I have to be there for. I have responsibilities for that, so I'm not going to be.
7: Yeah, but if people are watching on VC, it'll be 10. You'll have 10 to 15 seconds extra. to get down.
5: Yeah, I just stick around and watch the people. I go home because I'm close by. No, I just, they got all the monitors up there. What do I do if I go home and watch football anyway? So,
7: oh, you're going to stay there?
5: Yeah, I think so. I did last time. It gets to be kind of a long day. I know. I still may change my mind.
7: And sitting on your couch and you can click around and watch other games. You got food in their fridge. Your bathroom is right there.
5: I understand the dynamics of what goes on.
7: You still, admit it, there's still a kid in you. You still like the excitement of game day and being at the stadium. You like it.
5: I do. For Vikings, it is okay. I mean, there's a lot of other sporting events I don't necessarily enjoy going to as much anymore. But, yeah, I think there, you know, there's only eight of them, whatever, how many left at, with the season at U.S. Bank. So, no, I'm not going to lie. I do enjoy going to the games. And I do the post-game stuff with Musk there and I'm home in 5 minutes after the game ends, so it's not a big deal. It's not drudgery, believe me.
7: Oh.
5: I used to have to stay up till, as you know, because I'd call you.
7: I'd rather do solitary
5: at quarter to 12 at night because CBS ran long and I'd have to do Rosen Sports Sunday. That wasn't fun. That was my job, so. Yeah, lots.
7: If my choice were to go to the Vikings game, especially to finish, what time is your broadcast over?
5: 11.
7: And then stay there until 6 o'clock at night?
5: Correct.
7: My choice was to do that.
5: Right.
7: Or spend the day in solitary confinement, sleeping on a bed of nails, I would choose the latter. But more power to you.
5: This is what makes me laugh about you. You are one of a kind.
7: More power to you. So are you, Mark Wilson.
5: Hi.
7: Thanks for doing the foreword for my book, by the way.
5: Oh, you're welcome. Are you still selling your book?
7: No, they're sold out.
5: They're sold out forever.
7: Sold America. Good. We'll see you on a Tuesday.
5: Next week, my man.
7: At 2 o'clock.
5: Take care.
7: Can it be the Tenor Fitzgerald set sails tomorrow?
6: Tomorrow. Pete Bursich at 12:30, and then obviously Lil B at 1. We're going to do a program password. Lil B, Max, and Audra, and Kevin Faulness.
7: Oh, sweet. And that's all coming up tomorrow. In about 30 minutes, my troubles are going to be behind me. It's Golftoberfest. Hope to see you up at Grandview. Don't forget we have comedy there, too, open to the public. That'll be Saturday night. We'll do a comedy with a Larry Mandela guy, Common Meat Sauce. I'll talk to you next Monday at 12 noon.
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8: The Chicago White Sox have advanced to the American League Division Series against the Cleveland Guardians. The Sox beat the Astros 7-3 and take the best of three wildcard series last night. The White Sox had three straight 100-loss seasons before this year. The dream season continues for Chicago's South Side team. The ALDS starts Saturday in Cleveland. I'm Chris Fleck.
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1: Your fan regional weather from Chief Meteorologist Two-Tone Tom Szymanski. Clear tonight. Areas of frost. Overnight low of 36. Areas of frost early tomorrow morning. Otherwise, increasing clouds tomorrow. And tomorrow's high near 60. For Saturday, partly to mostly cloudy, breezy. Chance for sprinkles Saturday. Saturday's high of 68. Mostly sunny on Sunday with a high of 62. And then Monday, mostly sunny, little breezy. High Monday of 67. That's your 740 The Fan regional weather.
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0: I think anyone who puckers up their lips and presses it against their boss's buttocks and then smooches is an ass kisser.
1: I seem to be inept at everything except my work. 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So I confine myself to that. All I want out of life is a 30 share and a 20 rating.
2: The man's enlarged my mind. He's a poet, warrior in the classic sense. I'm a little man. I'm a little man. He's a great man.
3: Think of it as colors. There's black and there's white. And in between is mostly gray. That's us. Now, gray is a tough color because it's not as simple as black and white. And for the media, certainly not as interesting. But it's who we are.

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0: 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It is a Thursday edition of the Afternoon Aardvark on a suddenly, dare I say it, sunny weekday afternoon here in the Twin Cities of Minneapolis and St. Paul. Gardzi produces the show. My name is Dan Barrero, former Insane Wretch newspaper of the Twin Cities, and we are delighted that you are along for one of the shorter rides that we have had in quite some time. We are out, Gardzi tells me, at 4:40. Well, no, that's a little too much. 5:40-ish, 5:45-ish, is that correct?
2: 5:45, 5:40, somewhere in there.
0: And you're going to abandon me before then, my sources say. Blakemore, it will be in that chair for the latter portion.
2: Yeah, he'll probably be here about the time our 4 o'clock guest arrives.
0: Okay, that will be, of course, Aaron Gleeman in studio.
2: Yeah.
0: In addition, Sean Salisbury is scheduled for the bottom of this hour. And Michael Hurley, our counter-terror big knocker, is scheduled to join us probably about 5 o'clock or so. We're getting gathering more information about that that plane, that commercial jet that was heading to Tel Aviv, and then all hell broke loose. There are several developments since we talked about this yesterday, and at least one correction, I think, that we need to make, which we will get to as well. So that is the Borton Volvo guest lineup for this afternoon.
2: TheUglyDeck.com.
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2: Yes, we appreciate Ugly Deck and UglyDeck.com.
0: We for years appreciated Borton Volvo, but their day has come and gone.
2: We paid great homage to them.
0: And now we say thank you to Ugly Deck for sure for the fine work that they've done.
2: Your deck, their help, UglyDeck.com.
0: That's it. It's exactly correct. Bradshaw Bryant is still the KFAN text line. Is that accurate?
2: Yes, we love Mike Bryant.
0: 64686, if you'd like to join the festivities. 64686.
2: Have you ever dealt much with Bradshaw?
0: No, very little. It's very mysterious.
2: I'd love to meet Bradshaw.
0: Very mysterious guy.
2: We know Bryant very well.
0: It's a long story.
2: I believe
0: is what
2: so.
0: I was told.
2: Okay.
0: Very long story.
2: Well, I don't want to ruin the momentum.
0: No, probably not worth going into right now.
2: I was doing my thing where maybe you need to get hip cricket going. Maybe I could stall for 30 seconds while you get your password and change it and do the code and everything. But it sounds like you're good to go.
0: Yeah, I think hip cricket came through today. Let me take a look. Yeah, that's exactly the way it indeed is working. There's a couple late Rosen cheap shots that have just come in, left over apparently from the noon to three program. And who knows what else. Give me completions or give me death. That might seem a bit strident. But this is, after all, the National Football League. This is pro football. This is as big as it gets, the world of sports. And therefore, I'm ready to proclaim it. I mean, a year ago, we might have said the power of completions compels you. But I want to go back to, as we prepare for Kyler Murray, this will be his third start, right, with the Vikings. He didn't finish his first start, lasted 11 plays.
2: Right.
0: And started our most recent victory, correct?
2: Yes, in Tampa.
0: In Tampa. And is slated, as far as we know, he's going to start against the Miami Dolphins Sunday. That's a noon start?
2: No. It says 3:05 on my schedule.
0: That's another 3:05-er. That's a second 3:05 one I've missed. I don't like the 3:05 starts. Give me noon or give me 3:25.
2: What about 10 o'clock Central in Seattle?
0: Well, yeah.
2: It's 3:05, I'm guessing, because it's Twin Cities Marathon Sunday.
0: That's probably it.
2: So they bumped it back a little bit to get
0: this. And the weather forecast is very good.
2: Yes.
0: Very, very good.
2: So I assume Gessling is doing both the 10-mile and the marathon and then just running back from St. Paul to U.S. Bank Stadium.
0: And if you're not sure about that, just ask him.
2: You don't even have to ask him.
0: We'll
2: talk to him tomorrow.
0: You're saying he might volunteer
2: it?
0: Yeah. Well, that's another story for another day, too. In any case, I think whether we're talking about a year ago, J.J. McCarthy, when we were trying to, put the thing together on the fly, or we're talking about an eight-year veteran. I think this is his eighth year in the league as a starter, Kyler Murray. There is such a thing to, there is power to completions. And more than anything else, that's what I want to see. Now, we heard this early in the Monday night broadcast from, I believe it was Troy Aikman. Bears forced to start Methuselah, Case Keenum, because their starter is they're nursing a hamstring injury. Their second string quarterback did not pass go on concussion protocol until late in the week. So they chose to start against the Eagles, a highly regarded team. They chose to start the old gunslinger, Case Keenum. And what did we hear from Aikman as Keenum started effectively? Give him some plays early. Give him some easy completions. Give him a chance to get sort of his feet under him a little bit. Now, I'm here to tell you, you could argue that Kyler Murray has played a lot more recently as a regular than Case Keenum, and that there shouldn't be any need to get your feet under you. Also at his age, about 15 years younger than Case Keenum. I'm exaggerating a little. Don't text me. It's just for the bit. So I will tell you that regardless of those alleged built-in advantages that Murray at his best represents, let him get into a rhythm. Because that's the other thing that occurred to me as I'm watching Keenum the other night. He played with rhythm. The offense hummed with rhythm. Didn't have to necessarily be a bunch of spectacular plays. He didn't even throw perfect passes every time. But they found open spots in the Eagles' defense, in among the linebackers, and in the secondary. That's where it should start. You can always add, right? You can always add. Oh, we want, that 38-yard play. Well, we got a couple long passes last week. You didn't like those, Dan? No, I liked them. But what I want are drives that last more than three and out. Maybe even a fourth three and out in the third quarter into the fourth. Whatever it was not. It was ugly. There was nothing inspired about it. So there has to be a way. We have good enough receivers. Our receivers aren't better than the Bears' receivers, and I get it. JJ went down injured. But nevertheless, we're supposed to have an accomplished tight end who's back and is healthy, right? We've got a running back who can catch out of the backfield, at least one. In Aaron Jones. We like Addison. Everybody told me that the receiver we got from the 49ers, what's his name? Juwan Jennings,
2: yeah.
0: Steal.
2: Great pickup.
0: Great run blocker for you as a wide receiver, but also he's sneaky good catching the ball. Let's make it happen then. It shouldn't be this complicated to get into something resembling an offensive rhythm. And the best way to do that is completions. Give me completions or give me death. And as I said earlier, I can add, I can try to get fancy later, but of all the things you could say about Kyler Murray thus far, where does, man, he looks like he's in a great rhythm rank? Dead last.
2: Yeah, I haven't seen that
0: just
2: yet.
0: Just haven't seen
2: that's
0: that yet.
2: That's not on the board.
0: And I'm not even necessarily putting that all on him, although I think some of it is on him. That's what I'm looking for. And on paper, again, it's a team that you should be able to do that against. It's Miami Dolphins. Now, somebody did point out to me when I was asking one of our guests whether the game was loser-proof, that if you look at, call up the Miami Dolphins schedule so far this season. In 2026. The point they were trying to make, I think, will become self-evident. Maybe we're going to find out they're a little better than we think.
2: Wow.
0: On the basis of of their record. But who have they played so far this season?
2: The Raiders.
0: Okay.
2: Undefeated.
0: Yeah.
2: The Niners. Undefeated.
0: Yeah.
2: The Kansas City Chiefs.
0: Okay.
2: Also undefeated, right?
0: We probably need to put this into the mix.
2: Yeah.
0: To say, before we go too hard on the loser-proof thing.
2: Yeah.
0: That's, now, you could say, well, they've only played, those teams have only played three games, too. So one third of the reason they're undefeated is they got a chance to play Miami.
2: Yeah.
0: So Miami might end up being the worst team in the league. A lot of people think they want to be the worst team in the league, right? They're going for quarterback. They don't want J.J. McCarthy. They want top of, is it Arch Manning? Is that the guy we all want?
2: It's Drake Lindsey.
0: Oh, Drake Lindsey.
2: It's Drake Lindsey.
0: Oh, I forgot about Drake. Your guy, Drake Lindsey. Mace's guy.
2: Yeah.
0: Whoever it is, that's what they want.
2: Arch Manning's up there. Yeah.
0: But on paper, we should be able to do something. That's what I want to see. And I know that may not please some people. And, you know, somebody's pointed out, well, how about, what's wrong with running the ball? What's wrong with running the ball, Dan? There's nothing wrong with it. I'm a big believer in continuing to nurture the run game in general. No question. It's something that took too long for this coach to figure out. But in a perfect world, you want balance. Maybe you run to set up the pass, as the cliche goes. Maybe given this opponent, you pass to set up the run. There's a lot of ways to go about doing it, but give me some completions. Give me, whether Case Keenum was doing it on adrenaline or not, it just looked like, I said, he had a chance to get into a rhythm. And a part of that, too, is you can't go three and out. You go three and out, you can't establish any rhythm. But it's the old chicken or egg thing. Well, what allowed him to establish rhythm? First downs. What were the first downs about? Easy passes. Easy completions. Now, is that the genius of Ben Johnson? That he knows what he's going to look at or what he's going to see from this defense and knows where open people are going to be, where you're not asking Case Keenum to sling the ball like Aaron Rodgers in his prime. You're just asking him to get the ball from point A to point to read, see the field, and make a play or two. That's what should be. That should be. There's two sides to this equation. KOC's got a big part of this, a la Ben Johnson. Make those plays available to your quarterback. Pop those receivers open. And then the other half of the pack, though, is the QB's got to see it, which isn't always easy at his height, and to read it and to then sling it. Which he's got an arm. No one doubts the fact that he can throw, right? So it's that combination. I think that has to be, for me, at the top of the list this week.
2: Just get the thing going.
0: Get the thing going.
2: Get the thing moving.
0: And again, if we find out Miami is going to go 0-17, it may not mean you're on the way to the Super Bowl if you have a good offensive game, but you have to start somewhere with it. And this is as good a week as any. You're back home. You know you're supported by a damn good defense. One would assume that also maybe allows you to be a little bit more daring. Although, on the other hand, what's a bad team's best friend? An underdog. Takeaways. You know, if you hand them the ball, then suddenly they look better than they really are because you have opened the door for them being in a game that they have no business being a part of. So, to me, that's the mantra all week. And we're getting closer and closer, right? Because today's Thursday.
2: Yeah.
0: And so for me, that's at the top of the list this week, and I don't even think it's close. Make it look like there's an actual plan. Denny said it. Plan your work and work your plan. That shouldn't be too much to ask. Now, there are people probably screaming, well, the Bears' offensive line looks better than ours has overall thus far. Once upon a time, much ripped Bears offensive line. It's up front is important. But then you get back to quick reads. Get rid of the ball pretty fast. You know, if it's a 7-yard pass, that's okay. If it can turn into a 15-yard play overall, you know what that does? It sustains the drive. It gives you a chance to get into the offensive rhythm that this club absolutely dreams of. Dan asks for offensive rhythm and completions like he wants Kirk Cousins back. Maybe I do, but the sticky wicket with Kirk was always, you can have him, but you're going to have to pay him $50 million a year.
2: Yeah.
0: That was, isn't that always been the rub?
2: At the time,
0: at
2: too.
0: At the time.
2: Yes, yes.
0: Yeah. That's the rub. It was never that he was awful. It was, God, that's a lot of money. I know right now he's the belle of the ball, off to a great start. It's a hell of a story. We'll see how long it lasts. But so far, so good for him, and that's a wonderful thing. All right, let's get a pause in. Sean Salisbury, as I said, coming up in about 10 or 15 minutes. Real quick, when we come back, we'll follow up on our WNBA discussion. I want to say, on the basis of new information today, I finally agree with Nafisa Collier. The WNBA has the worst leadership in the world. I'll explain when we return.
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14: For KFGO News, I'm Darren Selvig. A judge has issued a gag order in the state murder trial against Vance Belter. Belter's facing 8 state charges for the political attacks last year that killed former House Speaker Melissa Hortman and her husband Mark. State Senator John Hoffman and his wife Yvette were also seriously injured in the attacks. The gag order is all-encompassing and applies to Belter's legal team, the Hortman family, and the Hoffman family. It prohibits any of them from commenting on the case. And the Minnesota Public Utilities Commission reminds Minnesotans the state's cold weather rule takes effect today. It helps protect people from having their natural gas or electric service disconnected during the winter if they're behind on their bills. It isn't automatic. Those with having trouble paying their bills need to contact their utility company and start a payment plan. Customers must make and keep the payments to remain protected. The rule stays in effect through April 30th. I'm Darren Selvig, KFGO News.
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Christine Brennan via X earlier today. WNBA source tells me no punishment for Asia Wilson, and also the Fever fan was okay doing what he did. Reason for no punishment? Asia was in, quote, a player escape lane. Hold on a minute. Hold on 1 second. Of course, Brennan writes, it's clear she is confronting the fan in the stands. A league contradicting video evidence? That's a PR nightmare. It's a complete... The league would have been better off not leaking to any sources that this is their rationale. They would have been better off just ignoring it until it went away. They play game three tonight and everybody moves on to the next round with the rest of their lives. But offer any pretense that they are describing what took place and that she ended up in the player's escape lane, not moving directly at and towards a fan who did nothing worthy, as we talked about yesterday, of any sort of removal or discipline, proves the Nafisa Collier point. This league's got no leadership. Certainly got no guts. What they should do, if they had better leadership, is suspend Asia Wilson for tonight's game. They won't. By rule, they have her. They have her dead to rights. And here's the other thing. If they were, you know, a well-run league with leadership would say, we're tempted, but let's see how she handles it after the fact. Let's see if she expresses contrition. If she says, hey, look, man, people know me. I was frustrated. I went over the line a little bit. I like to win. And I got into it more than I should have. A lot of times that ends up helping your cause, especially if you're an old world player. Right? Because that's the world we live in. But she's done none of that, to my knowledge. She doubled down on it under the press conference. She made it sound as if there was something nefarious and over the line, yep, and a threat about what he did, which is factually false by video. It's not even, as we said yesterday, a close call. So, and are we shocked that Chris Brennan is one of the few who covers the WNBA willing to stand and say, what are we doing? Who are we kidding? How can you, with a straight face, hide behind this sort of pretzel logic? There is no logic to it. So it will probably very quietly, because I think quietly, more and more people are understanding that she was, if there had been any incident in Indianapolis for game two, she would have been responsible for it. As sad as that is to say, she would have. Now, that's not me ever defending someone who would have engaged her physically, obviously. But this is all about setting a climate. She set, in this occasion, she was the individual most responsible for the possibility that things were going to go pear-shaped and get out of hand. And as I mentioned, unfortunately, this league has no leadership to make the tough calls and to tell players, officials sometimes, and even fans, not what they want to hear, but what they need to hear. Sean Salisbury is

0: I assume if you're a defensive player, that's part of what you're looking for. If you can have that, take that kind of toll mentally on a QB, that's a big step.
1: Absolutely. I think, that's a big part of really just Flo's scheme. He wants to create a lot of confusion, stress, frustration. And when you can get your opponent feeling that way, a lot of times it creates opportunities for, you know, us as defensive players to make big plays, whether it be pressure, sacks, TFLs, taking the ball away. There's plays to be had out there. But, you know, again, when you're playing a competitive, good quarterback and offense like the Tampa Bay Buccaneers, you have to be able to do that and withstand it. Play after play and drive after drive.
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1: 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Excited, Wild open up their season tonight in Nashville. That's a 7 o'clock puck drop at Bridgestone Arena. Wild coach John Hines talking about a new season getting underway around the league.
2: It was nice last night to see all the games and, different games and almost just get a feel like where the league's at and the referees. But it is exciting, to be able to watch the games and get going. And you could tell the energy yesterday was good. The guys that they're chomping at the bit to get going. So should be fun.
1: Busy night tonight. Volleyball scene, collegiately speaking. The Cobbers are on the road at Wisconsin Stout tonight. North Dakota State also on the road at Oral Roberts tonight. UND volleyball on the road at Kansas City. And NFL football tonight, Thursday night football. It's Pittsburgh at Cleveland. Catch that on 790 KFGO. The Fan Sports Update.
3: I mentioned Aaron Gleeman's going to be with us in studio starting at the top of the 4 o'clock hour of the broadcast. Sean Salisbury with us now, as he joins us pretty much every Thursday. We move him around a little bit depending on his schedule and convenience. Welcome back to the program, sir. I have a quarterback question for you. Generally, I have a bunch, but this is my latest quarterback question. And you can tell me if I'm oversimplifying. That's okay, too. I mentioned this Tuesday at the start of the show. How is it possible that a Case Keenum can, for at least one night, look as if he's been handed the perfect plan to help him gain success early, maybe get some confidence back, and just react, read, get the ball to open receivers in a rhythm that was unmistakable against the Philadelphia Eagles? And yet, on Sunday, in a game where, once again, the Vikings' defense was great, Kyler Murray and KOC cannot come up with a way to get him in any kind of similar rhythm. A guy who's much more supposed to be in his prime, right? Much younger, has played a lot more recently. I don't understand that disconnect, at least not so far.
4: Dan, the simplest I can make it is Case Keenum, whether it's a rookie, a veteran, somebody who's been in this system a long time or not, any system, is just when you figure it out mentally in this league, most time you never really fully, but when you get to a point you're like, okay, I've seen pretty much every coverage, and you get an idea, right, where you're not thinking too fast, and you've kind of start after 10, 12, 14 years. I mean, at the end of my career, felt pretty comfortable mentally, but you get to the point where when you figure it out, physically, you're not able to do it as much as you used to, right? A lot of times that happens. Well, unless you're Brady and the Rodgers and these guys that extend their careers like that. I'm just going to lay it down to you simple. When I watch, is that Case Keenum processes information, and you mentioned had the perfect plan. Ben Johnson had the perfect plan for him. He didn't try to make Case Keenum be Caleb Williams. And let's face facts. It's obvious Case Keenum, being in the league a long time, understood what Ben Johnson, instead of the third quarterback standing around and saying, well, I'm never going to see the field, he did what a veteran does, have himself ready, because it may be one game, it may be four, who the hell knows, but he was masterful. The ball came out on time. And Ben Johnson didn't put him in situations where, well, why can't you do what Caleb does? You have to be able to. I'm not Rich Gannon. Hell, Rich, better feet, better player. And maybe somewhere along the line, somebody wasn't as good a pocket passer as I was in the intermediate throws. Mm-hmm. Well, or somebody's better. And so I believe there's genius in a lot of coaches over the course of time make the players adjust to them. I think the great coaches, for the most part, I take whatever their talent level is or the court individually and make them. I'm not going to have a 4-7 guy try to beat guys vertically down the field on a regular basis. It's just stupid at the wide receiver position, right?
3: Yeah, right.
4: You put him in position, be successful to make where his quickness maybe isn't his speed, but the quickness is there. So in the case of Case Keenum, no pun intended, he had a coach that understood. He had a third string quarterback who's been a starter and had some great moments in this league that understood his role, number one, but the game plan of getting it out. Now, let's face facts. Kyler Murray's more talented.
3: No question.
4: More talented than Case Keenum, but he doesn't process it as fast. Pre-snap read, I'm convinced that a lot of the work we've done in studying Brady over the years and listening to him talk, a lot of he and Manning and the great ones work, I'm sure Josh Allen, Mahomes, is done it before the ball snapped.
3: Yes.
4: You get a pretty good idea. And then some guys lean on their talent, and then they're just a split late, or just a split second late. Or a coach tries to make them, okay, we got a guy who can run, so let's make sure we do all this stuff. I just think the game plan was perfect, and Case Keenum executed it to perfection because, well, he gets it as a veteran. Now, put Case Keenum in a situation, go be Josh Allen. It'll change on a dime.
3: Absolutely.
4: Because that's not his strength.
3: No.
4: So for me, Dan, I'm with you. The frustration, say how, because right now, the Vikings are 3-0 playing. They played their ass off defensively.
3: Absolutely.
4: They're going to be 4-0 because Miami's not any good. Miami, as I was saying, if they show up and play halfway decent, Miami's a bad football team. Is you be 4-0. I can tell you this can't be sustained with the quarterback play.
3: Mm-hmm.
4: In truth, the end of the first game has been the best quarterback play they've had the first month of the season with Wentz, right?
3: That's true.
4: It just has. Now, it's early in Kyler Murray's career. I get it. But to answer your question, I know that I'm trying to hit it all, but to me it comes down to Case Keenum understands football better than Kyler Murray does, or maybe even Carson Wentz, and he understands to stay out of his weakness and strengths. And I think Ben Johnson is just a brilliant play caller. And he said, I got this guy, and I'm telling you, it would have been a bit different if Bajent would have been the quarterback. And it would have been different if Caleb Williams. Some guys just get it.
3: Right.
4: And he's adjusted to what he had, played to his strengths, and Case Keenum didn't try to hero it up and say, I can do more. I'm a 30s, upper 30s quarterback. It's been a league a long time. Let's do what we do. And the ball came out, and they never allowed the Philadelphia pass rush to take over. And I think it's as simple as that. Then you got to have people making plays.
3: That's true.
4: The quarterback play right now in Minnesota is not sufficient enough to go where they want to go. They keep playing defense like this. They don't need a lot this week. Me and you might be able to take care of business this week offensively. But I think that is because it is frustrating. He's just a better processor of information than some younger guys or guys that may be more physically gifted.
3: Well, you know, one of the questions I asked earlier was, all right, so you're playing an inferior opponent, right? Although Miami's played like three undefeated teams, so they have not gotten any
4: brutal schedule.
3: Brutal. But no reason to think that they're going to be much of a factor at any point this season. So in theory, you'd say, okay, here's a chance to get something started, right? At least get, again, what I'd say, a quarterback in rhythm. So give me some counsel on that. If you're trying to get him going a little bit, knowing that he has have talent and there's a long way to go and he's going to be the guy, and we now that know that probably more than ever with McCarthy gone, although I guess technically he was a number three anyway, what's the best way for a coach, whether he's using the running game, passing game, the kind of passing game he's using, to try to start that rhythm process where you're just getting first downs? I mean, they had those three drives in the third quarter, Sean. They were three and out. It was a joke where there was just nothing happening offensively. So what's the best approach for KOC to start that rhythm process?
4: And it's such a hard watch and so frustrating when you're in it. Say, it can't be this difficult to free up a 6-yard hitch route, right? On the inside slot.
3: Right.
4: Yeah, it is.
3: Right.
4: And you know, the coaches are pretty smart, but you know, this is going to sound odd, but at this stage of it, And maybe they do it. Maybe Kevin, you know, KOC does it. But I would bring Cotton out. Quarterback's got to step out of thinking, well, I can do this, and put the pride aside. And I would meet with them and say, and good coaches in the past that I've been with or talked to or been with, they don't run stuff that their guy's not comfortable running. Tom Moore was great at it. We'll put it in, and Brian did a nice job too. Put it in. If you go two or three times during the practice week and it just doesn't feel right, you tell me the night before, and we'll cross it off. We just won't do it. Because I've been in that huddle or watched guys. The play had no business working, Dan, because of a certain front or coverage that said, you can't throw that there or you can't run this there. And the back makes a strong safety miss when we shouldn't have run it, and he gets 27 yards. You say, that was not sound because we didn't have anybody block the strong safety, but it worked. And then there's the opposite where it's like everything's set up. They're playing off coverage, and you're giving you a 10-yard cushion. Take a slant or take a hitch or throw a smoke screen. Let's get going. And you'll be damned if it doesn't bounce the screen or miss the hitch.
3: Mm-hmm.
4: Or something. And you're like, how in the world? So I literally at this stage say, give me your 10 best first down. I would walk through Kyler Murray and say, what do you need for us to get started in the game? What gets you in rhythm? What are you comfortable doing? Do you want to come out and bootleg or sprint out first? Let's, you know, it, whatever it is that gets him 2, 3, 4 completions. And they don't have to be big shots. They just need to be ball out, 7-yard game. Play action, fake, second, 3, boom. Take a shot. If it's not there, you don't have to throw a deep ball if it's not there. Pull it down, boom, get the check down 5 more. Now it's first down. Okay, we've got 2 in a row. They need to establish some rhythm. The best thing to do is, I've always found at any level, find what we're comfortable. There's this, what you're comfortable doing. There's this misconception about you got to have a million plays, Dan, and to because everybody's so complicated. The truth is quite the opposite. Back when North Turner and the Dallas Cowboys were doing their thing and Bill Walsh's 49ers, and talking to guys who played in those when they were winning Super Bowls, you know what they did, and the great ones do, and we even did it. And when we were going good in Minnesota with Chris Carter and that great offensive line, you run. You got about honestly about 12 passes and about 5 runs. But what you do, which I love, I window dress them. This guy ran a slant, Delino slant and flat, sure. And then curl. And I know offensive change, and I think we out-cued ourselves. I think about it. We do. With the basic football of getting completions, you'll see some of these new innovative guys that they got to do all this stuff. And at the end result, the analytics say, well, dude, get under center and throw a 12-yard curl route. I mean, then they both work depending on who your talent is. And I understand some of the things, but there's some base part of football that you really don't need to change. So for me, it's getting simple completions, understanding of what does Kyler Murray want to do. But you really don't. You don't need a lot of stuff. You just make the defense to feel like it's a lot of stuff because you've dressed up motions and personnel groupings. But for the quarterback, I'm reading the strong safety on this slant drag. I'm reading the underneath coverage on this dig mesh. I'm reading the middle safety on the post deep crosser. I mean, and then go through your reads. But it's incumbent upon the quarterback to be a good decision maker. But also in some of these games, Dan, you know what you do? Take some of the decisions out of it. Here's a 2-read. Dude, if the corner's off, we're throwing hitch. If they're playing too deep, check with me, run the gut play or the inside zone. We'll do it again. I always felt it's not that hard to look and say, oh, they're playing middle safety, 3 guys off. That's a passing down. Middle field's closed. Middle field's open where it's 2-high safeties. That's a run thing. At least get us in a rhythm. Then we can expand our bandwidth and do it all with this bootlegging and all that. But to me, when you're not going good, what do you tell a pitcher? What's your best pitch? You throw for a strike. Yeah. Throw it. Make them hit it. And if they do, God bless
3: them. Then we'll go to the next level.
4: That's exactly right. So in this case, throw me a strike, dude. Let's get him in some rhythm. It doesn't have to be pretty. Just get the ball out. Let's get some sustaining rhythm going. And then it may change it. And that's exactly what Ben Johnson did against a pretty formidable Vic Fangio team as far as defense goes and overall the Philadelphia Eagles.
3: This is the first chance we've had to speak on air since the Vikings make the deal on JJ to the New York Giants. And, you know, we've obviously talked about it a lot on this show, had a lot of guests on it. This is your first shot with us. You and I have discussed this. I think we've been in agreement. Don't, you know, give up that easily, despite the fact that he's looked alarmingly bad. The Vikings clearly felt that this was the time. I'm still not convinced it was, but what did your gut tell you when you heard that indeed a deal had been made and that the JJ era in Minnesota was officially over?
4: Well, when it was brought up about this, and we brought it up about the possible interest of Harbaugh, and we told him, I said, he's going to call Jim up, and if Jim says take him, he's taking him. There's that trust between each other. And, you know, Jim saw McCarthy at his best, right? National championship in rhythm, throwing 22 times a game. The first thing that hit me was, where there was the smoke when they start talking about it with the Giants, there's a little bit of fire. And I almost expected it to happen. I didn't know where, but I expected the Giants obviously being the most obvious one. Secondly, you know, you always wonder what's the long-term effect. I mean, Jackson Dart's got swagger, but let's just say he goes there and McCarthy, Jameis, they set him down. They said, we'll work on the future. McCarthy goes 4-0. Then you got to deal with the ego of the guy who's hurt right now, who's supposed to be your future, is a hell of a talent, Jack Starks. So that dynamic's interesting. My first thought was no surprise, but I'm really trying to figure out this when people say a bust or not, I understand the opinion on both sides. Dan, this is year what for McCarthy? Year 3.
3: 3, yeah.
4: Right? Mm-hmm. Yes. What did he do? I'm just talking about anybody in any line of work you're in.
3: And year what one, he was out the whole year.
4: How many snaps did he take year one? Not a one.
3: No.
4: Not a one. So basically, we're judging a guy who you could say, he did not compete and win the job.
3: No.
4: He ain't beating out Sam Darnold or Daniel Jones if they were still. He did not have to compete. They drafted him in the first round and told he was the starting quarterback regardless. He did not earn it at all in a Minnesota Viking uniform. So he waltzed into it. And okay, who wouldn't love that? I win a job without having to compete against two guys now that are the combined salary they're making is starting quarterbacks in another place, and one's wearing a ring. Not a bad gig. So we know the Vikings missed big time on that as we move forward. This ought to tell you a lot about how they, meaning the Vikings, feel about J.J. McCarthy. The second year, the guy's hurt, starts some, shows flashes, but inconsistent, needs to be better, all the things that are obviously stated. And you've decided, after up and down Dow Jones, after really 1 year of playing,
3: right,
4: that it's time to move on, that you've already decided. Now, think about this. This quarterback position, a month into the season, they are not playing great football offensively. You still traded him. You really don't have – Carson Wentz is getting along in years. Hell, Kyler's pushing like a decade. It's hard to fathom, but he's like 8 years in the league.
3: Yeah.
4: So, while he's in the prime of his career. So there's that. Think about what this tells you about how bad they feel that they missed on J.J. McCarthy.
3: Fair point.
4: In McCarthy's defense, how many guys in life – in football, in a realistic setting. I'm not feeling sorry for J.J. He'll go on and get another shot, but how many guys being judged like he was? Can you imagine if every single quarterback was judged on a handful of performances in their second year in the league? He didn't even know where he was going with the football. We talked about potential, and that's all it was. Now, other than that first game production, but it flies fast. Even when you're at Michigan, he's not advanced in the passing game. Michigan's not an advanced passing team. So he came there with that situation, and he got no work as a rookie, and then he's handed the job. So he didn't really have to go in the hard road, and now they're done with him. So to me, I think that that he needed to do better when Kyler was there. I don't know how much a chance he really got at camp, but he never grabbed the job by the throat in the short amount of time he was here. He did not make an impression, obviously, daily on the practice field or Sunday in games. But the other side of it is that they don't believe enough in him to think that, well, damn, well, what if now he's better locked in than the third year? I mean, they're just done. And so for me, I think the organization force-fed him the wrong way. And it's the prime example of we draft him in the first round, got to play him even when he's not ready, get rid of two veterans and run him out and already. So they didn't reap the benefit of it. It was a wasted first-round pick for them for the most part. And they quit on him soon, but they forced him into a situation that, quite frankly, even though he has some good players, I don't know many people that all of a sudden, year two after sitting out their rookie year, there's only a few Patrick Mahomes in the world, and he was in uniform that year. He just didn't start when he was a rookie. So to me, McCarthy, I still got a lot I want to see. He's got a lot of improvement to make. I'm not ready to call him a bust after really not even starting a full season his second year. And it's to me, the Vikings force-fed him the wrong way. He should have had to compete, and they made a mistake. Now, who knows going forward what will happen with Wentz and Murray. But with J.J. McCarthy, this is the exact way not to handle a quarterback. And we see it all the time. In this case, I think it's both McCarthy and the organization. I think the organization forced something down his throat that he wasn't ready to stomach just yet, even though he'll tell you he was.
3: And the irony here is that if – by the end of this season, they conclude Kyler is not someone they want to commit to beyond this season. They're starting over again, Sean.
4: Absolutely.
3: They got nobody under contract right now for next season, and they're back to, do we get some aging veteran that we think we can redeem, or is there another youngster we can get? Now, this is a new GM, and maybe he's going to bring a completely different sensibility with the great Seattle background. I don't know, but it's just – It's uncanny. You know, Gardsey grew up in this town. He grew up a Vikings fan, obviously. Yep. And he's lived with this ongoing quarterback saga, such a stark contrast, obviously, to what happens in the Green Bay, where they pick a quarterback and then 15 years later have to pick the next one. It is stunning that here we are once again, and it is as open-ended as it could be.
4: Right, and it was a bit risky with the McCarthy thing in the first place.
3: Yes.
4: With the guy. It was. Yep. I get it. But if you're going to risk a little bit, I mean, risk it like that, don't you at least want to – what's the harm of him of sticking around and watching one more year and then letting him compete next year, depending on whether Murray's there. What would be the harm in saying, well, let's go one more year, see if our draft pick works? Or this is obviously, they don't think he can play.
3: Yeah.
4: You don't get rid of somebody after one season starting and didn't even play them all and just say, I already know he can't play. If you found out that fast, but you found out just as fast, you should have taken him in the first round. I love the organization.
3: People I know what you're saying.
4: People miss on stuff all the time.
3: Yep.
4: But in this case, he did not perform like you need to as a first round pick to prove that you belong. And they sure as hell didn't pave a road for him to at least, I mean, they paved the road for him, smoothed it over to get the job, but in order to keep it and then be a little patient with it, I think a lot of it has to do with the Vikings believe they're a win now team, Dan. I do, and I get it, that they've got personnel they can win now and they're 3-0. But think about this. What if they go win 10 games, make the playoffs, then they're in draft purgatory? We're not going to get the top guy or three, you know, quarterback. Let's say Murray, that they win this year without great quarterback play like they're doing now. And they find a way to squeeze things out once in a while. No quarterback on a contract. And then you're in purgatory and you're picking, I don't know, in the teens or wherever they're going to pick next year. And you don't get, you know, the first four or five guys. Now, you're starting over. But once again, when you start to get later in that first round, you start to think, well, maybe a second or third rounder will do what the kid in New Orleans is doing, what Brock Purdy's doing. So it's a dilemma. I think you wanted to figure out if McCarthy could play. They figured out after 1 year of starting that McCarthy, in their mind, can't. And that's exactly why they've moved on. They can't. I don't know how they can explain it any different. Did they get a first-round pick for him? The answer is no. So that ought to tell you how quickly they lost any kind of faith that they, I guess, had when they got rid of Darnold and Daniel Jones, that it was time to move forward from him as well. And the position's not exactly being played at the top level right now.
3: Well, you know, it's fair. You mentioned the defense. It's fair. And even the special teams have been like Bud Grant-like between return
4: no
3: man. And also they may have the best place kicker, Sean, they've ever had.
4: Phenomenal.
3: If they can extract something out of the QB position where you get to competent and maybe occasionally a little better than that, then you're going to be able to hang in with everybody probably because the other two parts look so promising. One last quickie for you. We had your guy, former teammate Rich Gannon, on as we occasionally do, not as often as we have you on. We had him on last week to react to the day of the trade. And so we covered all that. Somehow, some way, we ended up going down memory lane about when you guys were together. And his description, Sean, I've heard him criticize Jack Burns before, your former coordinator. But this time, he eviscerated him, basically called him the worst coach, assistant coach he ever dealt with, that he felt like that he didn't think you guys got any coaching when you were there at all. And he went on and on and on. I mean, it was like I was trying to pull him away on another subject and he kept going on Jack Burns. So do you feel the same way about Jack that Rich Gannon seems to?
4: Probably not as much, but 100% in the same. We're in the same church and we're in the same pew. He may be sitting apart. And you know what? In truth, and I've never ever said this, even though I wanted to play, Rich probably should have a bigger gripe. And I mean this on Rich's side. You know how fond I am of Rich.
3: Yes, absolutely. He of you as well.
4: I couldn't be more proud of a guy who, from a guy who could run and had eyes in the back of his head and was still learning it from Delaware, learning how to be a pocket guy, was just a phenomenal athlete, to turning himself into this cerebral quarterback as we had in the league and being the MVP in the league. He was phenomenal.
3: Yeah.
4: I mean, I couldn't be more proud of a guy's transfer. He was really good early. But he took really good early and learned some. You got to learn, if you're not a power hitter anymore, you better be able to hit the ball the other way.
3: Mm-hmm.
4: And Rich used his great athletic ability to become one of the great cerebral pocket quarterbacks in the league. And with the Chiefs, he should have been starting, no disrespect to Elvis Gerback, and then going to the Raiders. I will say this. Rich should have still been the star. I wanted to play at the time when they kept going back and forth.
3: Yes, that year. Rich, remember it well.
4: Rich was the better player. Now, I had some going, but he had sustained greatness longer.
3: Mm-hmm.
4: And Rich is exactly right. I can tell you the most undercoached position in sports is quarterback coach at the NFL level.
3: Mm-hmm.
4: And I can tell you this, we were probably more undercoached than anybody at that level with him. Jack is much, listen, and I can be as transparent as possible. Jack loved Jack.
3: And Jack
4: wanted to make sure that you knew he had a ring on his finger from Washington. We used to have fun with Jack. He's not a bad guy, but Rich is right. We had such a strong quarterback room You know, I mean, like, mm-hmm. like guys who understood the game.
3: Yes.
4: That we actually kind of coached each other. That,
3: Rich yeah.
4: And Rich has a gripe because I know there was controversy that surrounded. People think it was quarterback versus quarterback. We never had a – I mean,
3: no,
4: we both wanted to play. But yep. my respect for Rich, I 100% agree, because if I was him, I would think that Jack was the worst too, because Rich deserved to play when I was playing. Fortunately, I had some good moments. But Rich was the better player. He was, and it proven it throughout the career. So I get it. And we could have, put it this way, over a beer and some time, we could have a lot of fun with that. But Jack liked big yeah. things. The offense was successful because of Jack.
3: Yeah.
4: Let's just put it that way. Does that make sense?
3: It does.
4: Not
3: 100%.
4: Because of Rich.
3: I remember that very well.
4: Yeah. Right. Now you go with Tom Moore and Brian and Mark Trestman.
3: Yes.
4: Guys who love to teach it.
3: Yep.
4: Jack, you knew Jack was the offensive coordinator. If you wanted to know just how big a coordinator he was, you just had to ask him. So I get what Rich is saying 100%. So there you go. But coaching does matter, and it's going to matter with these Vikings offensively going forward. But their special teams and defense is going to give them a legitimate chance to keep winning, and they should have no business losing this football game at home this week.
3: Exemplary work again this week for us, my friend. We appreciate you, and we will chat next week. Thank you.
4: Hey, and Dante and Harvey Williams and I will be at Fathead Bills, the West parking lot, this weekend.
3: Nice.
4: Right next to Fathead Bills, tailgating all morning long from 11 to 3 o'clock or whatever it is before the game, and we'll have a little watch party at Fathead Bills. I just wanted to get that in myself and Culpepper and Harvey Williams.
3: Nice.
4: And we love having the fans come out, so I appreciate it.
3: You're becoming a Minnesota regular now.
4: Well, if I can find 2 or 3 acres on a property and do everything for there,
3: you might.
4: And let my dogs run free, I'm all in, brother. Count me in.
3: You may have some recollection that taxes might be a little higher than you're accustomed to in Texas, but you know you got to factor all that in.
4: You sure do. So I'm not moving just yet. I'll just continue to travel.
3: I understand. That
4: appreciate
3: works.
4: You, brother.
3: Thanks, man. Appreciate you.
4: Okay, bud.
3: Sean Salisbury helping us out as only he can indeed do. Don't forget, we're out early today at 5:45, but we got plenty of show to squeeze in the rest of the way. Michael Hurley at 5:02 on that plane that was headed to Tel Aviv, and the ensuing madness that followed. And when we come back in studio, we're going to do the deep dive on your Minnesota Twins in 2026. We haven't done a lot of it for all the obvious reasons, but we like to do it once at the end of the season, kind of an exit interview sort of a thing, with Aaron Gleeman, kind enough to join us in studio. If you have Twins questions or Wolves questions or Lynx questions, hit them in. Hit us, rather. 64686, Bradshaw and Brian Cavey, and text line, Gleeman without the geek, next.
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6: For the first time since winning the World Series in 2005, the Chicago White Sox have won a playoff series by defeating the Astros 7-3 and sweeping the AL Wildcard Series. This coming on the heels of 3 100-loss seasons in a row, including losing 121 games in 2024. The White Sox now face the Cleveland Guardians in the ALDS starting on Saturday in Cleveland. The Sox went 7-6 against the Guardians during the regular season. I'm Adam Abdallah.
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8: Your fan regional weather from Chief Meteorologist Tuttle Tom Szymanski. Clear tonight. Areas of frost. Overnight low of 36. Areas of frost early tomorrow morning. Otherwise, increasing clouds tomorrow. And tomorrow's high near 60. For Saturday, partly to mostly cloudy, breezy. Chance for sprinkles Saturday. Saturday's high of 68. Mostly sunny on Sunday with a high of 62. And then Monday, mostly sunny, little breezy. High Monday of 67. That's your 740 The Fan regional weather.
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0: after the just completed Minnesota Twins, I should say Major League Baseball regular season. Of course, we're now well into the playoffs. It looks as if the Cubs, my Cubs, lasted about as long as the Minnesota Lynx and scored almost as little. My God, the Cubs. What baseball, Aaron Gleeman, is a funny game, isn't it? I mean, well, the best offense in baseball by a mile, I think, by a lot of the stats and analytics, and they could barely score a run.
1: It is funny that a sport that, and I mean, this is part of what I like about baseball is, you know, 162 games pretty much every day for 6 months. And then it's like, first one to win two games advances. And it's like, even Red Sox, Yankees, you know, the Red Sox made this big second half surge to get into the playoffs. And it's like, oh, yeah, they're out in 48 hours.
0: They're gone.
1: I remember covering some Twins playoff, I hesitate to say runs, but like, where they were done, they had lost twice in the opening round before some teams had played their first game because they had the noon game, of course.
0: The noon game.
1: And then the noon game the next day.
0: Yes.
1: And it was like, well, this sort of happened, I guess, but not really.
0: Here's your headline. Here's the headline that you probably didn't write. Well, maybe you did. It's AaronGleeman.com. Do you have to do everything?
1: I can't even use that excuse. I mean, I guess I could use the excuse.
0: Here's the headline. Twins season ends with a 77-85 record, one big missed opportunity, and lots of questions. Mm-hmm. So before we get to the lots of questions, what's the one big missed opportunity, would you say?
1: I think the missed opportunity was they exceeded expectations, which were very low, obviously, for about 3 or 4 months. And they bought a little bit at the trade deadline. There was an optimism, a confidence. You had the owner and the front office and the manager saying, yeah, we could make a run here. And then to just completely collapse for really the third straight season in August and September, it felt like, yes, they won 77 games at the end, and that was roughly what was expected. Whether you look at over-unders, projections, they were somewhere in between those two. But it kind of felt like two different seasons, and I just feel like people are going to look back at this year and say, if they would have just played decent, because it took 85 wins to get into the playoffs, either through the Central or the wild card. And to finish 8 short of that, they weren't particularly close. But at the trade deadline, they were a game above 500. They were in sole possession of the wild card. They added 3 guys to the bullpen and to the pitching staff, and all 3 of them pitched pretty well. And then they just had the second worst record in the American League after that. So I feel like, yeah, were the expectations high? But at what point do the preseason expectations not really matter when you have a winning record and you've exceeded that by July or August? And I feel like that's where they kind of found themselves.
0: So is the pitching coach the fall guy? Did he deserve what he got? How did you interpret? Well, remind people how many. I feel like we fired a bunch of coaches, but certainly a bunch of pitch guys affiliated with pitching. Go through the roster, who we excised, and whether you think that was deserved.
1: Well, so the main pitching coach, Pete Mackey, who's been, I don't know if you remember, in mid 2022, their pitching coach was Wes Johnson. And he made like a shocking midseason exit where he basically just kind of
0: went to college,
1: them.
0: Right?
1: Yes, and went to LSU.
0: For a pay raise.
1: Yes, like 3 times as much money.
0: Yes.
1: Which he got, I remember he got very, Dan Hayes and I reported how much money, and he got very upset about that.
0: I remember that.
1: Anyway, they bumped Pete Mackey from like an assistant role to that role kind of midstream, and he's held that job since. But if you look, I mean, they were 25th in ERA this year, 24th last year. Since the day he took over in mid-2022, they're like, I think, 21st in ERA. Now, you can certainly say they didn't give him a whole lot to work with, and what
0: they did, cut at his bullpen.
1: Right, and the starters were a strength, except then everybody got hurt.
0: Yeah, right.
1: So what's he supposed to do? And there is some truth to that. But also, I mean, you know this with other sports. It's like defensive coordinators, offensive these guys are hired to be fired because they serve as sort of the last barrier for blame. It kind of goes up. And if you look last year, well, they already fired Baldelli. Falvey's gone and had been replaced as the front office boss, and they already brought in a different Polad to run the ownership side. There's only so much you can do. They brought in new hitting coaches last year. These were the last kind of holdovers from the previous regime.
0: The last fall guys left.
1: Right. So it's like, well, yeah. And you can also make the argument that Shelton, after his first year, deserves to bring in his own pitching people.
0: That's fair.
1: Because he was sort of handed these guys. And also just, you know, from a pitching coach perspective, you go 3-4 years where you have a 20-something ranked ERA out of 30, you don't have great job
0: security. Who else did we can?
1: The assistant pitching coach,
0: that's
1: Luis Ramirez.
0: Right.
1: And then their assistant GM, Daniel Adler, has parted ways with the organization. And then a former scouting director who kind of was in an advisory role, Darren Johnson, who's been there for, I don't know, 20-something years, he's gone too. They've told us after the pitching coaches were let go that the rest of the staff will be back. And then on the press conference, which was Tuesday, Poled said Shelton's staying. Zoll is staying as the GM / number one front office guy. So it could basically just be the pitching coach too. I don't know if it's a fall guy, but it's also not a situation where they were like, you know, 12th or 30th ERA. It's, I think the writing was kind of on the wall there, I think.
2: Going back to your headline, one big missed opportunity, which you just explored, and lots of questions. Yeah. Give me a couple of the questions.
1: I mean, the questions
2: stuck in your craw.
1: The question, and we tried to get to this Tuesday, and I tried to you know, push some people on it.
2: Yes, we played some of the sound on it, actually, on the top five.
1: He's like, are they going to try? Like, and there's levels to that, obviously. There's the, you know, from a managerial standpoint, from a roster standpoint, there's from a roster building standpoint with Zoll in the front office. But ultimately, you have to start at the top, and you know, their payroll this year was $60 million lower than it was in 2023. It was 30-something million lower than it was a couple years ago. The question I had, and, you know, Poled was asked this and, you know, danced around it to the extent I figured he would, but it's like, are you guys going to try to build something here? And last offseason, and we talked about this at the time, like, they just did so little. They did nothing to help the bullpen, which, shocking, was as bad as everyone thought. They did very little to add to the lineup. They thought they had enough rotation quality and depth, but then injuries wiped that out. I'm not sure they could have really done much to avoid that. But now it's like, okay, Poled has been at the helm since mid-December now, Tom Poled. And he's talked a huge game that whole time about, I want to be aggressive. I'm going to do things differently. I'm willing to invest. And my thing is, like, I believe he thinks that. Like, I don't think he's flat-out lying, because I think, what is the end game with that? But also, they did a little buying at the deadline. I think that was a small step in the right direction. But the time where you're going to get any sort of leeway in terms of actions not matching words, that's up. And now it's your first, you've been there almost a year. This is your first full offseason now as the owner. If you're not willing to spend and invest and build out the roster, when are you? And so that's the biggest question to me is, you know, you can get into which free agent should they go after? What are the biggest needs? Right. Those are questions too. But to me, it's like they spent like $105 million on the team this year. The team wasn't good enough. Depth was an issue. Quality was an issue. It was $135 million a couple years ago. It was $160-something million in 2023 when they made the playoffs. Are you going to get closer to that? And I literally asked them that. I was like, is this going to be in the range of 2 years ago, 4 years ago? And he, you know, kind of tap danced around that.
2: May I ask an indelicate question?
1: Sure.
2: This is Tom Poled we're talking about, right? Among the Poleds. He officially is unveiled as the latest Poled in charge in December?
1: Yeah, I think second week of December, third week of December.
2: You know how the offseason works a lot better than I do. Is that so far advanced that we cannot judge him on the amount of time left before spring training? Because, again, I keep hearing he's different. He's sending a different message. He's flat out ripped Joe Poled and excommunicated him, right, from the family on the basis of the way they did it, as if, well, we didn't do enough and we got to change it. And I'm saying to myself, was there anything preventing you from starting like the second or third week? I just don't know if I buy this notion that we have to grade on that delay to curve in his case, if indeed it happened as you said it did, which was mid-December.
1: Yeah, I largely agree with what you're saying. It's something I've even asked him about. You know, there is some truth to, by mid-December, if you're looking for relief pitching, let's say, if there were 20 decent relievers, 12 of them were probably already signed. If you were going to try to make a trade, a lot of star players have already been traded. Mm-hmm. There were a few big names they could have gone after. But I do agree with you, and I said as much to him at the time and asked him about it back in spring training even. There were certainly moves they could have made that would have, even on a, you know, lower wattage level, add a couple of competent relievers for $5 million a year. They decided not to do that, and it you are right that it has been really a talking point from Poled and other team officials of like, well, he just came on too late. He came on midstream. It's not that that's not true, but it's like there was still room around the margins of a roster that needed all the help it could get to have done that. So I do agree with you. Yeah. It's a little bit of a cop-out, But it's also why I think now there can be no excuse, because now he's been on the job. The other thing I'll say is he didn't take over until mid-December. And it was in the, you know, the limited partners were coming on. They were trying to clear hundreds of millions of dollars in debt.
3: Right. Yeah.
1: I will say in the months leading up to that, like this time last year, November, December, Falvey was still at the helm of the front office. And we were asking him the usual pre-offseason stuff of like, well, how much money are you going to have to spend? And he would just flat out say, I haven't been told from ownership. And we learned later because there wasn't anybody in charge of ownership at that point. Now, is that Tom Pollack's fault?
3: Yeah.
1: Not necessarily, but it speaks to a, you know, disorganized organization that kind of put the Twins in a bad spot. And then at the end of the season where you faded again at the second half, it's very easy to go, well, we just didn't have the roster to make it through 162 games, which is one of the things he said on Tuesday, Pollack. But also, nobody really tried to put up any fight. Nobody ever tried to even bring in people on the margins to do that. So I do agree with you that it's a little bit of a cop-out.
2: Buxton undergoes surgery, arthroscopic hip surgery, right? It was September 18, if I'm not mistaken. So is this, I'm not a great arthroscopic hip surgery mind.
1: Yeah.
2: Is this considered, you know, it's surgery, but not the sort of thing that, oh my God, nobody comes back from this. Or does it, are we at a point with Buxton again where we're back to, well, I don't know, how is he going to hold up? Who is he going to be moving forward? What can we count on?
1: Well, so he had two procedures, one of which was fairly minor. The other of which was a labral repair, which my understanding is that's like a six-month recovery. And 6 months from September 18th is like a week before opening day. Now, opening day may not exist
2: in this form we'll get to
1: because
2: that.
1: Of the lockout.
2: Yep.
1: But if anything past that, you get into the season. So I really was wondering, like, why did they wait 3 or 4 weeks after it was clear he wasn't going to be able to come back? They were openly talking about him needing surgery by that point. They ended up waiting, you know, 3, 4 weeks. Maybe that extra month could have come in handy. But they continue to insist that they expect him to be ready for opening day and possibly spring training. But then again, what is the date of that going to be if there's a real lockout that drags into everything?
2: Well, that is obviously a key question moving forward. Do you buy the theory, the working theory among a lot of the ball guys seems to be, there's some interesting pieces here. As we kept bringing up the kids, we you know, it doesn't mean we're on the verge of contending with the Dodgers, but there's the chance that we got a new young core that might make baseball kind of interesting around here. Is that wishful thinking or do you believe it?
1: I mean, it's to some extent wishful thinking, but they did call up 3 or 4 legit top 100, even top 50 prospects. Mm-hmm. For the most part, they looked pretty good. I think on the pitching side, someone like Prelip, someone like Taj Bradley, you can build around in the rotation. On the hitting side, we saw Culpepper and Jenkins, and even Kisho had a really good second half. Brooks Lee hit 24, 25 homers. Emmanuel Rodriguez came up late in the season and showed some good things. I write a lot about prospects because prospects are really sort of the lifeblood of baseball, because draft picks, it's a much different situation. You don't just draft a guy and he helps you like he does in other sports right away. So it's prospects kind of in place of that. But I also know that it's definitely wishful thinking to assume that in their kind of first full year, a group of 5 or 6 prospects that come up will all be above average or all be, you know, one of them won't get sent back down. Which is why I do agree that they have a very promising core, certainly compared to last year, 2 years ago, 3 years ago. But we've seen promising cores come and go before without much luck, you know, the Royce Lewis group especially.
2: Yep, that's right.
1: But then within that, I think that's why it's more important than ever. It's kind of like the discussion in the NFL about you get a quarterback on a rookie deal, which they were trying to do with McCarthy. Turns out he didn't really help. Where it's like, oh, you get a cheap quarterback, you can actually invest in the other areas of the roster. Well, the baseball version of that is, you got 6 or 8 kind of new core 23, 24-year-old guys. They're all under team control for 6 more years. They're all making the minimum salary. Now would be the time to bring in some veterans who can maybe cost a little bit but can provide some stability, like higher floors, not as high as ceilings, in part because you just need the help on the roster, but in part because you got 6 or 8 young rookies. You actually want some good quality veterans to sort of show them the ropes and play a mentorship role. So that's why the big question to me is, are they still willing to spend for the first time in a long time, or will they fall back on kind of what you were saying, which is like, Well, we don't want to block any of these young guys. Believe me, you're not blocking anything. There's 26 yeah. spots on a baseball roster. Bring in as much talent as you can get, especially as much dependable talent as you can get, because then if half the prospects don't pan out, which is about which the is, rate
2: right,
1: on
2: exactly,
1: a prospect, then
2: exactly
1: you're not right. left with absolutely nothing.
2: Have we figured out who Royce Lewis is yet?
1: Unfortunately, I think we figured out he's not that good anymore. You know, it's been basically since mid-2024, so 2.5 seasons, where he's not just been mediocre, but he's been one of the worst hitters in the league. You know, 220 batting average, a little bit of power. His plate discipline in terms of swinging at strikes has just deteriorated completely. They've now moved him to first base, where you're contributing less defensively, but also there's a higher bar for offense at first base than there would be at another right. position. So his numbers there look even worse relative to the position. And, you know, he's still only 27. He's still going to be relatively cheap next year, $4 or $5 million, probably via arbitration. And they have him for 2027 and 2028 under team control via arbitration. But I just don't know how you could go into the season, if he is a first baseman now largely, and say, well, he's just going to be our starting first baseman next year. Like, where are you adding offense to this group? And they're losing Josh Bell, who's a free agent, led the team in RBIs, and they're losing Ryan Jeffers, who, if not for the injury, probably would have been their team MVP. You do need to either re-sign those guys or bring in some bigger bats. And where are you going to bring in big bats? Well, DH, first base. And if you're filling that with Lewis, he just has to be so much better and within that more consistently good than he's been now for like 2.5 years.
2: Attendance ends up being the lowest since Dome days, correct?
1: Yeah. It only dropped like 30-something thousand from last year. I mean, last year was the lowest since
2: right.
1: the Dome days, too. Since 2000, which is not only managed by Gardenhire, that's pre-contraction threat. And the designated hitter that year was David Ortiz. Oh, I looked all this up. So it's been a while. I think that was probably a lower drop-off
2: than
1: a lot
2: anticipated
1: of fans
2: or something like
1: yeah. maybe were hoping to see. Mm-hmm. But I also think they gave away a lot of tickets. They did the $2 beers and the happy hours. They just straight up gave away tens of thousands of tickets, in my opinion. But then also,
2: you're going to get in trouble again.
1: Well, they gave away 17,000 for one game against the Reds.
2: That much is confirmed.
1: Yeah. So I'm, you know, yeah. I'm all right there. But I think it kind of shows the floor in Minnesota of everyone likes the ballpark. Everyone wants to be outside. Everyone wants to drink beer cheap. And there happens to be a baseball game. The floor is like, you know, yeah. 20,000 people per game if you're going to give away some tickets and do deals. I mean, it's still really bad. They were, I think, 25th out of 30 teams in attendance. Polad was asked Tuesday, well, what's your season ticket base? And because he had said it's eroded. And somebody said, well, what is it? And he's like, well, I can't tell you that. He said, I got in trouble before because he had told us
2: yes,
1: what the TV
2: yeah.
1: numbers were. Yes. He says, well, I learned my lesson there. I mean, when they're not willing, Dave St. Peter used to give a state of the team in January before Twins Fest every year, and he would just say what the Twins season ticket base was. But that was back when they were proud of it. And now it's like, you know, a state secret. So I will also tell you that attendance in baseball, and it might be like this in every other sport, but it's like this for every team in baseball. It's announced attendance.
2: Yes.
1: So it's tickets sold/distributed.
2: Who's in the building.
1: And I will tell you, having gone to like, I think 75 games each of the last 2 years, last year was not that many people there. This year was significantly lower than that in terms of like actual yeah. butts in seats, but that's not what's being counted.
2: Did they serve the quesadilla? That's the most important thing.
1: No food at the press conference.
2: Nothing this time.
1: No. I brought my own syrup this time, and I want to be left without syrup.
2: What was the quesadilla controversy? What event was that? That was a Twins event.
1: That was the breakfast with Tom Polad.
2: That was the breakfast
1: like
2: with Tom. When was that? That was
1: July, maybe? Right
2: okay,
1: before the
2: you're
1: trade
2: right.
1: deadline.
2: It wasn't, but yeah, okay.
1: Because that's where he said, we're going to go for it at the trade deadline.
2: Yeah, that's right.
1: And well, Lavelle was shocked.
2: We added 9 million, wasn't it? Didn't we add 8 or 9 mil?
1: Yeah, it's a step in the right direction.
2: Yeah.
1: It's just, if they don't take further steps now in the next few
2: yes.
1: months,
2: yes.
1: nobody cares about the small step
2: no.
1: if you don't take further steps beyond that.
2: We got Aaron Gleeman in studio. We've got a lot of good questions coming into the Bradshaw and Brian KFA and text line 64686. We'll keep the baseball discussion going, and a number of people have asked the obvious question regarding whether there will be a season next year, lockout thoughts, etc. We'll cover that. We might cover some NBA stuff as well because we just had media day there and the Wolves have started training camp. So much left to get to in our remaining half hour with Mr. Gleeman. Don't forget counterterror big knocker Michael Hurley is scheduled to join at 5 o'clock tonight. We're out early because we've got Vikings programming, and then Brett Blakemore's favorite hockey team starts the season.
3: It all starts now. The Minnesota Wild
2: are, will they be able to announce right before the game the Quinn Hughes extension?
3: Still got a few hours.
2: Have they dropped the puck yet?
3: They have not.
2: They have not. That's the truth cannot be controversial.
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6: For KFGO News, I'm Darren Selvig. Renee Good's family is suing the U.S. government and several immigration officials, alleging wrongful death, conspiracy, and other violations in the 37-year-old woman's killing by an immigration officer during a federal crackdown in Minnesota. The two lawsuits were filed by Good's partner, Becca Good, and Renee's brother. Renee Good, a mother of three, was fatally shot January 7th as protests against immigration raids flared across Minneapolis. Two lawsuits accuse federal officials of being negligent and violating Good's civil rights. Her family's attorneys demand a jury trial and damages. And construction's been completed now on a $10 million I-94 rest area near Oriska. Project replaced the old building and parking lot. It also added a courtyard, walking path, and dog park. The interior design features displays coordinated with North Dakota Game and Fish, along with the State Historical Society and Department of Commerce. I'm Darren Selvig, KFGO News.
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0: Kevin from Rochester has a trivia question for you, Aaron Gleeman. He is our in-studio guest.
1: It's a lot of pressure.
0: Dan, almost 20 years ago, Gleeman's twins, I didn't know they were your twins,
1: yeah,
0: would play the A's in game one of the ALDS.
1: Mm-hmm.
0: Does he remember who hit two solo dongs off your guy, Johan Santana?
1: From the A's. Frank Thomas?
0: Very good.
1: Yeah.
0: You nailed it.
1: Frank Thomas growing up was my favorite player.

0: that right?
1: I was probably, when he was on the White Sox, I was probably the only Minnesota-born person who liked Hawk Harrelson and the WGN White Sox broadcasts. And later, Steve Stone, who I've gotten to know a little bit.
2: Steve Stone just was on a national broadcast, somebody said, in the White Sox
1: series.
2: He's
1: still got his fastball.
2: He's terrific. He's been doing it a million years.
1: So, yeah, Frank, that was painful because Johan was probably my favorite player ever.
2: Yeah.
1: And someone early on I wrote about that they needed to give him a chance. Free Johan was a whole movement I started. So it kind of helped my career.
2: Yes.
1: But then it was like, well, Frank Thomas, when I was a little kid, I used to love. That was a painful series in general.
2: Yeah. Here's a this will take us into the lockout discussion. This is from 320 area code. There will be a lockout 100%. I have it on great authority that any salary cap is a non-starter.
1: Great authority.
2: Hold on. Let me see if I can.
1: He's right, by the way. There will be a lockout. I would bet your house on
2: that's
1: that.
2: That's an unequivocal position. Yes. Okay. The Players Association is okay with the salary floor, but will not entertain any salary cap.
1: Well, sure.
2: What do you make of that?
1: I mean, there's some truth to that. Baseball's the only sport that hasn't ever, crumbled and taken on a salary cap. I mean, look at NFL, NBA, the whole thing revolves around salary cap, and I don't know enough about hockey, but I'm assuming it's similar. And that started, in the 70s with like Marvin Miller putting a firm line in the sand and not budging from that. And in some ways, they've been the strongest union because of that. But also, I think it's become so distorted. And this is easy to say sitting in Minnesota, writing about the Twins because they're on the losing end of this. But the just revenue distortion between the high end and the low end, they need to figure something out. And it's hard to kind of change the entire structure of the revenue sharing without having it all flow into an evenly distributed, which then leads into a cap. I mean, the emailer's right. Like, the players would love a floor without a cap.
2: Absolutely. Because
1: that's just taking out the downside.
2: But that doesn't seem like something the owners are going to raise their hand for either, right?
1: Yeah. I mean, there are
2: Who's the leader? Who is there? Is it asking too much to think that somewhere in baseball, whether it's the commissioner or somebody else in the office, some really smart attorney, somebody who's got the creativity, the range to figure something out that might bring the sides together?
1: Yeah, you would hope. My worry is there's just so much money involved.
2: Yeah.
1: And one side, people like to rip players for making too much money. You're talking about the highest paid player has a fraction of the money of the lowest earning owner. From an ownership standpoint, you're talking about 30 of the richest people in the world, and they just have the means to just sort of plant their flag and say, we're not going to budge. And if we have to miss half a season and lose hundreds of millions of dollars, we can withstand that a lot easier than a player, missing out on his $5 million salary. The other thing that I was talking to somebody the other day who pointed out, if baseball is on the verge of expanding to two more teams, all these owners in a year or two, when that gets locked in, are going to get checks for $100 million, $200 million, $300 million from their share of the expansion. It will make up for whatever they lost by missing the first 50 games of a season or something like that.
2: Fair point.
1: So even the downside is there. Like, you're talking about millionaires versus billionaires. And I know as people who are just average people, thousandaires trying to watch it, it's not a lot of fun, believe me. But the pressure that the owners can apply is based on that math. They can just hold out longer. They can afford to lose more in raw dollars because it represents such a fraction of their wealth. And it could come down to if both sides are refusing to budge on their side of the salary cap issue. Well, I don't know how you necessarily fix that. There's no real compromise there unless they're going to do something along the lines of what they've done for the past several CBAs, which is like a luxury tax, which is like a soft salary cap, where it's just more punitive versus limiting. Like a team like the Dodgers, you can go over the salary cap, but you're going to start to pay $5 for every dollar spent. The hope was that will serve as kind of a de facto salary cap, but we've seen that hasn't really worked that way.
2: Staying on the labor front, this is from, looks like 7, what area code is this? 732?
1: 732.
2: That doesn't sound like a familiar one to me.
1: I'm going to Google this.
2: What's 732?
3: New Jersey.
2: Jersey? Here's what he or she writes.
1: Carl Anthony Towns.
2: There you go.
1: Writing in from New Jersey.
2: I know he podcasts the show.
1: Yep.
2: No question.
1: Big fan.
2: If you're a baseball fan looking for the season to start on time next year, Do you cheer for the big money teams to win, or do you cheer for the Rays slash Brewers to go far? What is the best path to finding a solution quickly, or is it fool's gold to think that either direction in this particular postseason is really going to matter?
1: It might be fool's gold. This might be so far along that they're not even paying attention.
2: Right.
1: But certainly it is interesting because the number one seed in both leagues are among the lowest payroll teams. They have lower payrolls than the Twins even, and then you add in like the Guardians and a couple other teams on the low payroll side. But yeah, certainly, you know, Dodgers, Yankees, Dodgers winning again, or just nobody likes to see the Yankees win. That would provide all the fodder needed leading into November and then December of like, see, we need a change. Whereas, you know, the Brewers, if the Brewers win the World Series, it's harder than in that exact moment. You know, decades of data will tell you that they're still highly correlated between spending and winning, obviously. But it's going to be harder in that moment to be like, see, this thing is completely broken because you're going to have these outliers. But, you know, midnight on November 31st or November 30th. Whatever.
2: November 30th is the last day of November. Yeah.
1: That's the date.
2: That's it.
1: And I remember last year, and 5 years ago at this time, the Twins held a press conference that afternoon on November 30th to announce the Byron Buxton extension. And then later they signed Dylan Bundy. That one didn't work out so well. No. And then just at 12:01 a.m. that night, everything was on pause for months. And I don't know how much people remember, but the lockout dragged on for months and months 5 years ago, to the point that it affected spring training, and actually it affected the regular season, except they had built in enough leeway there where they could kick it back, opening day back a week, and not miss any games. And so if that was sort of the precursor to this, and this is even slightly worse in terms of being at a standstill, then there's a decent chance you're going to miss games. But yes, as the initial emailer, there is, I would say, 99.999% chance as of December 1st, it will be locked out.
2: Tom from Savage, would it be more financially viable to do TV on something like Fox 9 Plus versus a stream model, even if it was like 100 games?
1: I mean, the Twins, unlike, I guess, like Wolves and maybe Wild and Lynx and stuff, have maintained a DirecTV and cable presence.
2: Yeah, you're right.
1: Which I will give them credit for.
2: I do too.
1: I mean, their reasoning for that was we just need eyeballs because the fan base is so disillusioned over the last few years. I think they have had like one game every couple weeks on Fox 9 with like old Jim Rich hosting it and everything like that. So they have tried to keep that intact. And the thing I'll tell you from a streaming standpoint, you know, they're hesitant now to give numbers because they did that a year ago and they felt like it was a mistake. They claimed that, you know, viewership was up like 12% this year or something like that. But again, when you don't say the numbers, I have a hard time taking that at face value. But even if it is up 10, 15%, it's still a fraction of what they used to get just at the front of every year. They used to get $50 million from, you know, FSN or FanDuel or whatever it was called. I mean, you can do the math at $100 a pop. You need a lot of subscribers back to that 50 million point, and they're just never going to be at that in this current environment.
2: Do you remember blocking the woodpecker on Twitter?
1: No, but here's my thoughts on...
2: He's asking you to unblock the woodpecker on X.
1: Here's what I'd say. You did something to do it. People come up to me, they come up in front of the press box, and they say, they hold up their phone, and they go, Lehman, you blocked me, and I go...
2: What did you do?
1: You did something.
2: Yeah, what did you do?
1: I'm not just willy-nilly doing it.
2: Yeah.
1: People love to get blocked and then complain about it for the next 20 years and go, I didn't say anything.
2: Yeah.
1: Well, we both know you said something.
2: They conveniently forgot about what they said. Or they go, well, so long ago, I don't even remember what I said. And they want you to let bygones be bygones.
1: My stance.
2: Everybody deserves a second chance, Gleeman.
1: Yeah, well, it's probably like his eighth chance. I'll think about it.
2: All right, give us some thought.
1: But here's my thought on Twitter in general. It's become a little bit of a cesspool, but I still need to promote my work. And there are some fun moments on it, obviously.
2: That's the sticky wicket.
1: But my feeling is if I were just sitting at a bar watching a game and some guy I didn't know was just being extremely annoying, even if it was just minor stuff, just saying something dumb, you're not obligated to keep sitting by that person or listening to that person. You're certainly not obligated to interact with that person. And nobody in that moment, if you got up and moved, you know, six stools over and turned your back to him, no one would ever go, oh, my God, Gleeman blocked me. I didn't even do anything. They'd go, well, I guess that person just doesn't want me in their life. And that's how I view Twitter.
2: Yeah. No, you're hinting at my longstanding ex-philosophy that there was a time when we were at the corner bar. And some chumbalone would say something idiotic, and we'd mock him, or we'd go, oh, God, I don't want to hear this again. but we wouldn't necessarily conclude that he represented everybody.
1: Right.
2: But now we're not at the bar. The bar's so much bigger that when we get what we get, we end up assuming, well, that's how too many people feel. I think people have always had stupid opinions, racist opinions,
1: yeah.
2: Go down the list. It's just that now they're all exponentially more available to us. So we now think, well, there's more weirdness, or people are worse than they used to be. No.
1: We're not meant to hear the corner bar play of this many people.
2: Exactly it. Corner bar in a week. If you went to a corner bar 3 days a week, how many people are you going to end up interacting with? Nine, maybe? 12?
1: The other thing that's happened is I feel like there are people, because nobody's using their real name on Twitter and all that stuff. There are people who just are entertaining themselves by being trolls.
2: Yes, 100%.
1: Which, whatever, however you get your kicks, that's fine. It seems like a sad life to me,
2: doesn't
1: but whatever.
2: Doesn't even mean they mean it, correct.
1: But then it's like, with one click, I can just excise that person from my existence. Why wouldn't I do that? It's not that big of a deal from my end. It just is a little cleaner.
2: Understandable.
1: But yeah, that's my approach.
2: Let's get one more break in. Gleeman, till the top of the hour. We'll maybe talk a little bit of Wolves as well and Mick, and go through some more texts as we return here in the Fan.
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15: 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A couple days from now, some homecomings will commence. North Dakota State football hosting Wyoming. That's a 2:40 kickoff from the fabulous Fargo Dome. Meanwhile, North Dakota hosting the Racers of Murray State. Homecoming for North Dakota. That'll kick off at 1 o'clock, pregame 12 noon. You can catch that on 790 KFGO. Cobbers on the road this weekend at St. Scholastica. The Dragons coming off a win against Duluth. They hit the road as well at Minot State. To name a few, the Gophers hosting Michigan Saturday morning at 11 a.m. Tonight, it's hockey. The Minnesota Wild start their season tonight. The season opener on the road in Nashville, taking on the Predators. That puck will drop 7 o'clock tonight, Bridgestone Arena. The game is yours here on The Fan. And week 4 of the National Football League begins tonight. It is Pittsburgh at Cleveland. That game is yours at 790 KFGO.
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5: 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In Dane County, a repeat drunk driver here illegally killed two teenagers.
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0: waiting for Hip Cricket so I can log back in to the Bradshaw & Bryant KFAN text line. It's an amazing process we have here, Aaron Gleeman, that I guess it's for security purposes. Here's Hip Cricket. Now, so the Hip Cricket then gives me
1: security, like
0: a verification code to get back into the emails. I don't know what process. You assume we're in a studio where there aren't people pirating these sorts of things, but apparently security dictates.
1: You don't know. I could try to steal all these emails and think of the untold worth of those.
0: Like, let me put the code in.
1: I could sell. What would someone give me for Dan Barrero's email? I mean, that would be $3, $6.
0: Wait a minute. I did the wrong number there. And of course, it's an ever changing hip code, Hip Cricket, because I want to see the very latest that folks are asking of you here in our final segment with Mr. Gleeman, kind enough to join us in studios. Where are we here? This is a problem. Now, suddenly the text line is in reverse order. In other words, I'm getting texts from earlier in the day, apparently.
2: A lot of people blocked by Gleeman is what I'm gathering.
0: Really?
2: From the text line.
0: I don't like
1: I like that.
0: The woodpecker's chances. Let's put it that way.
1: But technology has now failed them because they can't even reach out to me that way because now he can't even log in to see the text.
0: Where are we here?
1: They should start like a support group, the Blocked by Gleeman. They could get T-shirts.
0: Ken in Coon Rapids writes, Meat Sauce did unblock me, and I'm forever grateful.
1: Some days I wish Meat Sauce would block me.
0: Well, that's,
1: there are days. I love Meat Sauce.
0: Used to be that's a different story entirely. Need a floor of $200 million and a cap of $300 million, revenue sharing, and no contracts pushed out years like L.A. is doing. What about the pushed out years like L.A. is doing? Is there something nefarious about that? Is there a way? Do you think it's prohibitible?
1: It is weird. People seem to have a misconception about that. I mean, all they're doing is just deferred money. The way it works for like luxury tax purposes is you just figure out the present day value of each dollar that's being deferred. So, you know, if you defer $700 million to Shohei Ohtani 30 years from now, the actual like present day value is, you know, $300 million or $400 million. And people perceive that sometimes as like they found a loophole. Well, I mean, any team could do that. The difference is the Dodgers just have so much cash on hand that they can put that money in escrow. Because I think that's what has to happen. You can't, from a Major League Baseball like rules standpoint, you can't promise Shohei Ohtani $500 million 20 years from now unless you have that $500 million
0: sitting in
1: set aside somewhere.
0: That makes sense.
1: You know, collecting interest and all that. But I mean, it's something that every team can do, but it is an example of, you know, the value of the spending power that Yankees, you know, Dodgers, et cetera, have. Mets.
0: Yeah. Well, Timberwolves' final regular season record, 2026-27. It's never too soon.
1: I would say 50-something.
0: You're in the 50s.
1: Yeah, I'm in the maybe low 50s. But I do this every year
0: because that's more, weeks before. Last 2 years, I think we finished with 49, each of the last two, I believe.
1: I'm excited.
0: So you think you see a bump?
1: Yeah. I mean, I would say the goal.
0: You got LaBelo Ball mania injected in your veins.
1: Jonathan Kuminga mania. See a doctor for that. Yeah, I do think there's a lot more upside with this team because of those two and some other areas. Yeah. But I do think there is a crash component here. Where those two specifically, you're dealing with guys where, like, the opinions league-wide vary wildly. Right?
0: Very
1: like,
0: true.
1: There are people, fans, but even, like, front office and stuff, where, like, LaMelo Ball's not a winning player. Jonathan Kuminga's. And the Wolves have been right before. Mm-hmm. I mean, Rudy.
0: Yeah.
1: Not that nobody said he was a losing player, but the opinions on him were very wide variants. And
0: very
1: the
0: true.
1: Wolves, I think, are kind of doubling down on, like, we can pick these guys up that there's this disagreement about, there's no consensus on, and hope it works. I do think they're just, regardless of wins and losses, it's just going to be a lot more fun offensively to watch. Maybe a little more pace, more threes, a little more space. But weirdly, I think Rudy is like more important now than ever because he's their only real thing keeping them defensively.
0: He's got to be the glue defensively.
1: Drifting to mediocrity,
0: I think. To giving up 150.
1: Right.
0: Yeah.
1: And then offensively, if he can catch lobs, he's going to score more points because compared to like Mike Connolly or when Ant was trying to play point guard, like LaMelo is going to throw lobs to him. And that is one thing.
0: Yes.
1: I've been as critical as anybody about Rudy, you know, offensively, you know, playing with oven mitts on basically. But he can catch a lob, and I think he's just going to get a steady diet of that in a way that they couldn't really provide him the last couple of years.
0: I think the one thing we already do kind of know, and this doesn't necessarily translate to more victories, that's what we have to wait on. But the heavy moodiness quotient is down. And again, a lot of that is Julius. It's just it's unmistakable. That's just a part of him. He's been a very productive NBA player, but there's a moodiness quotient with him that no doubt what I'm hearing is it's the vibe is different. Now you can say, well, the vibe's always different before you lost sure. the game or you have your first crisis or your first big injury. But that part, I think the room's going to be different. Let's just see what they do with it.
1: I also just think we saw the ceiling of that type of play and that
0: yes.
1: core roster.
0: Yeah.
1: And it was a pretty good.
0: Yes, it was.
1: The best run really in franchise history over
0: right.
1: 3 to 5 years or whatever. But I don't mind the kind of step back and take a bigger swing.
0: Yeah.
1: You might swing and miss, but maybe the ceiling is higher. And I like that it's a young, other than Rudy, it's such a young core that it doesn't feel like there's a ticking clock on it. Other than with Anthony Edwards' overall happiness in Minnesota.
0: That's the sneakiest
1: right.
0: change, is that basically you got Rudy and then you've got
1: 25
0: the rest
1: and
0: of
1: under,
0: the core is 20, 22 to 26,
1: yeah.
0: basically. 25 and 26 and under, exactly right. Thanks for coming in.
1: Anytime.
0: Now you're retired for 3 months, or how's it work?
1: Yeah, well, until midnight December 1st.
0: Oh, that's a good point.
1: But then
0: gotta,
1: I am
0: yeah,
1: really, you know what
0: Thank
1: I did
0: you.
1: Last time
0: What's
1: in
0: that?
1: The lockout? I was going to Canterbury and playing poker like 5 days a week.
0: Boom.
1: I was like, maybe I can make a career out of this. I played like 500 hours of poker and I made $7 an hour. And that really showed me like, not going to work out for
0: me. Reality set in pretty quickly.
1: Yeah, so maybe I'll try that again.
0: Thanks for coming. We'll
1: Anytime.
0: Talk soon.
1: See
0: Aaron
1: you.
0: Gleeman, ladies and gentlemen. By the way, free subscriptions right now. Is that true? Or discounts?
1: A lot of the stuff is free.
0: Okay.
1: You can get, in honor of the Twins winning 75 games, you can get a one-year subscription to AaronGleeman.com for $75.
0: It's a beautiful thing. Thanks, man. We're a little late. Quick pause, and then we'll go to the A section when we return.
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4: For the first time since winning the World Series in 2005, the Chicago White Sox have won a playoff series by defeating the Astros 7-3 and sweeping the AL Wildcard Series. This coming on the heels of three 100-loss seasons in a row, including losing 121 games in 2024. The White Sox now face the Cleveland Guardians in the ALDS starting on Saturday in Cleveland. The Sox went 7-6 against the Guardians during the regular season. I'm Adam Abdallah.
5: 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Another week in the books. 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
11: Your Fan regional weather from Chief Meteorologist Tuttle Tom Szymanski. Clear tonight. Areas of frost. Overnight low of 36. Areas of frost early tomorrow morning. Otherwise, increasing clouds tomorrow. And tomorrow's high near 60. For Saturday, partly to mostly cloudy, breezy. Chance for sprinkles Saturday. Saturday's high of 68. Mostly sunny on Sunday with a high of 62. And then Monday, mostly sunny, little breezy. High Monday of 67. That's your 740 The Fan regional weather.
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24: Clouds are gone through most of the metro, now clear 63.
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0: CNN.com sets up our discussion here with our next outstanding guest. They write, a horrific mid-air catastrophe on a plane heading to Tel Aviv was averted in a stunning turn of events on Wednesday. That's yesterday, when passengers and crew bravely rushed into the cockpit and regained control of the craft. Israeli Prime Minister Benjamin Netanyahu said a pilot stabbed his colleague on a Fly Dubai plane and tried to sabotage the aircraft's system. The aircraft plunged thousands of feet in 2 minutes, causing panic and forcing the flight to make an emergency landing in Saudi Arabia. While investigators are still probing the motive, Netanyahu said the suspect, quote, underwent Islamist radical indoctrination, unquote, in an interview with Fox News on Thursday. That's today. The other pilot from India has been hailed as a hero as he fought back and managed to prevent a 9/11 disaster, Netanyahu told CNN's Jim Suto. What distinguishes this incident from the other tragic attacks was, at this time, the good guys won. Michael Hurley's been joining us for years on a number of geopolitical issues and counterterror issues as well. He joins us now via the Connecticut Water Systems Hotline. Welcome back to the program, sir. We appreciate the time, as always. Give me the Hurley reaction based on what you've read and heard and perhaps, you know, things that you have been told by people that you get connected with and often know what's going on.
1: Well, hi, Dan. Good to talk with you again. Yes, I agree with that analysis. It could have been a very tragic day, given that attempted takeover of the plane. My understanding is that it was a co-pilot who was an Omani from Oman. He may have been using two different passports. It's a little bit unclear at this point, but he attacked the pilot, as you said, who was an Indian, I think 38 or 39 years old, but with lots of flight experiences, especially on those Boeing aircraft. And, you know, you kind of ask yourself the question, how did he get a weapon on board? But according to accounts I've read, that he may have grabbed, there's an axe in the, a small axe in the cockpit, actually, that's used in emergencies, I imagine. And he may have just ripped that out of its container and used that to attack the pilot. But there were, I think, 170 passengers on that flight, and they were headed from Dubai to Tel Aviv, and most of that travel was over Saudi Arabian territory. And it's a very common flight, because Dubai is an international hub, and a lot of Israelis will fly from Tel Aviv to Dubai and then onwards to other parts of the world. But these passengers were returning from their visits elsewhere, and it could have been really bad. I think it seems like a lot of the strengthening of aircraft and the security procedures in place since 9/11 and that are widely used are in place. But a lot of that is to prevent passengers from being able to get into the cockpit.
0: Exactly.
1: And the real question of how do you defend against an internal threat, that is somebody who's already in the cockpit? And that's what was happening. And that really comes down to the vetting that goes into the pilots and the aircraft crew. And it'll be interesting, because I think the Israeli Mossad, also Saudi Arabian authorities and United Arab Emirate authorities, all have an interest in this. And hopefully they'll be able to conduct a cooperative joint investigation to find out more about the attacker and the co-pilot's background. And this is kind of new information, what Netanyahu was saying, that he underwent radical indoctrination. But what was the extent of that?
0: Yeah.
1: What was the indoctrination? Was there Iranian involvement, for example? And lots of other questions to be asked, but it really gets down to the question of how do you defend against, I guess I'd call it an internal threat that's already in the cockpit of an aircraft.
0: You've nailed it. That's it. You've crystallized it nicely. All of the post 9/11 stuff was, we're going to make sure you ain't getting back in the cockpit. It's not going to happen like it once does. I mean, I'm old enough to remember stretches pre 9/11. I remember taking a flight. This is actually a trip to Spain. And to say things were lax, well, for like the last hour and a half, maybe, people were kind of going in and out of first class. They're going in and out, even into the cockpit, kind of visiting with the pilot, like he was a bus, you know, like a bus driver. Hey, just say hello. And it was wide open. And of course, post 9/11, not a chance in hell that was going to take place, but it's hard to have a mechanism in place to save you from a threat, as you say, that is already inside that heavily fortified thing called the cockpit.
1: Yeah, I guess we'll just call it the insider threat.
0: Yes.
1: And it really comes down to the vetting, not just of the pilots, but of the overall crew in an aircraft, and maybe the ground personnel as well, too. That has to be a big concern. But I remember those days you were describing as well, Dan, and it was often the case that there were VIPs in first class,
0: yep.
1: Celebrities, for example, the pilots would welcome them into the cockpit to kind of show them the controls,
0: right.
1: and kind of impress them with all the technological marvels in modern aircraft now. And that changed at 9/11 and after 9/11. But this is really the problem that we have to deal with now, and it could have been a very sad day. I think that it's remarkable again, because what I was thinking of as I read more and more deeply into the story was, it reminded me of United 93 on 9/11, when the passengers realized what was happening, and I think some of them had been informed through phone calls to loved ones on the ground who told them that the Twin Towers had already been attacked and the Pentagon, and that their hijackers were likely planning something to slam that airplane into a building somewhere. I think the actual target was of that, of the hijacks of that flight was the White House, yep. I think,
0: you're right.
1: Was their plan. And those passengers rose up and heroically, they lost their lives attempting to take over the plane. And that's really what I thought of. Another remarkable display of heroism of the pilot as well, too, who overcame getting axed, it seems like, and yes. severe wounding, and had the presence of mind, I think, to radio out or alert the ground somehow, and also, importantly, open that cockpit
0: exactly.
1: door, because
0: yep.
1: if that had not happened, the passengers wouldn't have been able to get through to subdue the co-pilot that was the attacker.
0: Exactly.
1: So that was really an impressive thing on the pilot's part. And then those passengers that intervened as well and sized up what was happening.
0: Stunning.
1: And then having two actual other pilots on the flight.
0: Yes.
1: I think they worked for the same company. Was it Fly Dubai, I think? What was the name of the airline?
0: That's the name, yep.
1: And they were on the flight because they were being flown to Tel Aviv. I think there's something like 10 round trips between Tel Aviv and Dubai daily at that airlines. And so I think they were being flown so that they could fly a plane out, because these pilots are under restrictions. They can only fly so many hours and without rest. And so they happened to be on the plane. And of course, they were able to get the controls and to land the plane safely in at an airport in Saudi Arabia, which I think was very fortunate as well, too. And because in this deep dive that the plane went into, when the co-pilot tried to seize control, that the attacker, some real damage was done, I think, to the rudders on the plane.
0: True.
1: I was reading that as well, too, that made it very difficult to manage. So having a couple of skilled, experienced pilots on board that were in passenger seats, really saved the day as well. So a number of factors came in to keep it from turning into a complete tragedy.
0: The plane apparently descended 17,400 feet in less than 2 minutes, which is astonishing.
1: That's 3 miles, Dan.
0: Oh, I mean, that's just, yeah, you're right. That's just unbelievable. And there was some damage, as you say. I'm glad you brought up the entry issue, because yesterday, one of the early reports I'd read indicated that the passengers had gotten in because a flight attendant was able to put in a code to override the lock. Well, I think that's been proven as inaccurate information, as a lot of stuff early gets knocked around and changed. What I'm hearing and what I'm reading now that I think is more accurate goes back to the pilot hero, who apparently, despite being wounded, he was able to open the cockpit door before collapsing. Now, I don't know if he hit a button in that sort of situation or a code, whatever the case may be, but that's how the door was opened, allowing then the people from the back of the plane to intercede.
1: I think it's likely he clearly played a role. I don't know what the mechanism is for
0: yeah.
1: opening that door from inside, but it really called for... It's pretty amazing, because you can imagine he must have been in shock, and yet he had the presence of mind despite the wounds, despite what was happening, processing what was happening. And these things happen so quickly, Dan, as well, too, in just a matter of seconds, and everything changes. But he had the presence of mind to open that door, which was really central to saving the aircraft and everybody on board. And he's rightfully being recognized by the Israeli government and his own government in India. I think Prime Minister Modi has already, sort of praised him publicly for what he's done. He's become kind of a national hero in India, and I think rightfully so.
0: Do we, I assume this may be premature, but the obvious question a lot of people have is, well, what was the target intended to be? Have you read anything about what the, where, I mean, presumably it was Tel Aviv. I guess we don't know specifically where, and maybe we will get that sort of information. Have you read anything about the potential target?
1: It's only speculation. So no, I don't know anything about a specific target, but you can kind of run through a number of different scenarios. As a pilot, he certainly would know how to navigate and probably had flown into the Tel Aviv airport many times. So perhaps striking the airport itself, the passenger sort of, you know, the terminal or some other building in Tel Aviv itself. Netanyahu talks about averting, you know, potential 9/11, and what happened on 9/11, the planes were flown into significant buildings, the Twin Towers in New York City. So, I'm just saying it's we don't know what his target was, but it's possible that he was trying to kill a lot of people on the ground as well too.
0: Let me also get quickly into one other story that doesn't necessarily have to be connected to it, but is out of, well, in this case, technically not the Middle East, although there could be a Middle Eastern connection. The dateline is London. I'll just read you again a couple of the highlights. A British-Iranian dual national has been arrested on suspicion of preparation of terrorist acts in connection with an alleged plot to target a UK airbase used by the U.S. military. The 27-year-old man was arrested in Westminster, London today, a day after the British Prime Minister said there are, quote, strong indications, unquote, that Iran was involved in the incident, remarks that appear to support the United States' assessment that the incident involved a foreign actor. What do we know about this?
1: Well, that airfield is a place where U.S. military aircraft have, and it's a significant base for U.S. interests and requires clearly UK and U.S. cooperation. So I think it's pretty extraordinary. I don't know if this person that they caught. I mean, first of all, it's wonderful that they were able to do it before damage was done. So that it's sort of preventive action. But also, I think that it suggests to me that perhaps he was under surveillance in some way, or he was a radical on some list or something, and that British intelligence had him in its scope. Perhaps they had communications intercepts. Perhaps he was on social media in some way where he sort of tipped his hand as being radical. That suggests to me that, or perhaps the British had an informant as well. I think there's a lot of facts to be learned about this as well, Dan. But I think it's a really interesting thing that they were able to prevent this, because that could have caused significant damage as well too.
0: So technically, we're still at war with Iran, and I think folks are trying to figure out. You don't want to connect too many dots before they're connectable. But are we headed potentially for a different kind of war with Iran in terms of what their capabilities are? In terms of these kinds of accusations involving air bases in this case, an ally, you know, one of our ally countries, England, or even, although it's way too early to know that there's any connection regarding this pilot, the possibility of those kinds of attempts to be part of their exacting revenge for the current war that we're in with them.
1: Well, that's all possible, and I think Iran has demonstrated certain capabilities. They have proxies throughout the Middle East and countries throughout the Middle East. The Houthis, for example, have controlled part of the Red Sea, and certainly they have sleeper cells in the UK and likely here in the United States as well too. I like to think that our FBI and our security forces and law enforcement have a number of people under surveillance, and that they'll be able to prevent any actions that might happen. But certainly Iran would like to seek revenge for the conflict that's going on in Iran now. the other, I think, interesting development, as you may have seen, that the U.S. is beginning to interdict aircraft travel into Iran. And the Iranians have said if other countries in the region are assisting the U.S. in that their airports are in jeopardy, which suggests to me that they'll launch drones to attack and shut down airports at countries throughout the region, UAE, Saudi Arabia, Jordan, elsewhere, anybody they perceive as helping the U.S. And they've shown that they have some capability. They've already, as we know, damaged U.S. military bases in the region with their drone attacks. And so they could cause havoc and lethality in airports throughout the region. And they're striking back in these kind of unconventional ways, but it's ways that they've proven they can be effective at.
0: One last question for you. We appreciate the insight once again on relatively short time. I know you were very tied up yesterday, so we thank you for getting us in today on this issue, because we've not had much of a chance to flesh it out, largely because we've been too busy in the toy department in some cases, because it's been a big week here. Your favorite football team is 3-0. Your favorite football team also traded away the quarterback who was supposed to be the future at the position.
1: Right.
0: So where are you? Are you excited about the 3-0? Are you relieved that the Vikings moved on from JJ? Or do you fear that they pulled the plug too soon?
1: I don't know. I think it's very complicated, and I think you all have better insights than I do. But I am happy that the Vikings are 3-0. I worry about their offense, and that really needs to, I think, kick in and start gelling and start showing some rhythm. I don't think in the NFL, as hard as it is, that you can depend, you know, totally on your defense and special teams to win games. Kevin O'Connell clearly recognizes this, and he's talked about it. But kind of revving up the offense and using all the weapons that the Vikings have would be good. You might know the answer to this, Dan, but I watched the game on television, the last game with
0: the Tampa
1: Buccaneers.
0: Yep.
1: And it seemed like Kyler Murray had a lot of passes batted down by these big defensive linemen.
0: Yes.
1: Now, maybe there weren't as many as I thought, but at the time it seemed like, boy, you know, he's not clearing the line basically on a number of these passes. Is that right? Is that a worry? Or because I really would like to see the offense start, you know, sort of firing up.
0: It's a fair point. And look, we've all known from the moment they made the acquisition that Kyler his height is his height, and it has hampered him in some cases. And generally the feeling is if he gets pressure up the middle, he can't see up the middle, which is why his over the middle passing has not been particularly effective. Now, you know, we've also seen him make some plays. He's obviously survived in the league. He's been a starter. Now this is his eighth year, but it's a fair question. And I think some of it has to do with how you use him. Obviously you try to get him away from some of that, but there are definitely going to be times where his height is going to be a factor. Right, there's no doubt about that.
1: And those linemen are so massive and huge, big, and when they jump and they have their arms extended, they reach pretty high in the sky. On J.J. McCarthy, I wish him well, and as I'm sure all Vikings fans do, and I sort of feel like he's so young still, you know, at 23. I think he has a lot in front of him. But I think maybe the coaching staff must have seen something that he just wasn't kind of coming along at the rate that they expected, and you know, sort of just decided to go in a different direction. And I think solving this quarterback problem going forward is the key question for the Vikings, because they have a lot of the other elements in place to have a really good team, I think. But I also sort of feel like they've really depended on the defense so far this year, and they got a lot of football in front of them. So, you know, let's see what they do against, what is it, the Dolphins this weekend?
0: Miami this week, yeah, in Minnesota. Exactly.
1: Yeah, that'll be exciting.
0: I appreciate you very much, as always. We'll be in touch very soon. Thanks, Mike.
1: Thanks a lot, Dan.
0: Michael Hurley, former CIA officer. He's Edina's own. He also worked on the 9/11 Commission, helped write the 9/11 Commission report, and has joined us dozens and dozens of times over the years, often to talk about terror issues, counterterror, geopolitics, etc. One more break. We're out early today. I'll explain why and wrap things up when we return.
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3: For KFGO News, I'm Darren Selvig. A judge has issued a gag order in the state murder trial against Vance Belter. Belter's facing 8 state charges for the political attacks last year that killed former House Speaker Melissa Hortman and her husband Mark. State Senator John Hoffman and his wife Yvette were also seriously injured in the attacks. The gag order is all-encompassing and applies to Belter's legal team, the Hortman family, and the Hoffman family. It prohibits any of them from commenting on the case. And the Minnesota Public Utilities Commission reminds Minnesotans the state's cold weather rule takes effect today. It helps protect people from having their natural gas or electric service disconnected during the winter if they're behind on their bills. It isn't automatic. Those with having trouble paying their bills need to contact their utility company and start a payment plan. Customers must make and keep the payments to remain protected. The rule stays in effect through April 30th. I'm Darren Selvig, KFGO News.
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0: today for Vikings programming and the start of the 2026-27 hockey season, NHL season, for your Minnesota Wild club. The Preds, the opponent. Any word on that contract extension bombshell announcement right before the puck is dropped?
1: I don't think it's going to happen. I've heard nothing.
0: Man, oh man. Crickets?
1: Just, I have alerts for Russo Twitter on my phone. I'm waiting.
0: Are you predicting a victory tonight in the season opener for the Wild?
1: Your guess is good as there are things that I'm excited about. Yeah. I don't know if I'm ready to go that far.
0: I understand.
1: But Spurgeon and Hughes is the pairing.

0: I'm excited to see what Yurov, Kaprizov, Shabanov line is, the Kremlin line. I just don't know if that's the official name, but we'll send it to Rewrite. So there are a few things I'm excited and looking forward to, but I'm just excited to get real hockey back.
1: Sean Salisbury joined us today at 3:30, podcastable. Aaron Gleeman in studio, 4 o'clock, podcastable. Michael Hurley, who just joined us minutes ago, podcastable. Tomorrow's Friday, so it'll be the Friday Football Beast. I'm assuming that'll be the usual suspects, including Gerby, if he is willing to come to the phone.
0: Oh, it's a brand new team.
1: The current, it is that. That is true. You got, you've hired, is it, you've signed like 6 new offensive linemen?
0: Or something like that, yeah.
1: It's unbelievable. So we'll see where that goes on a very busy show. We're going to have to revisit, I guess, the Asia Wilson story. Now there's a report that one of the Amazon Prime broadcasters, Sydney Colson, had to be restrained from going after the Pacer fan who had the audacity to point, get up from off his seat, stand up and point at Asia. I mean, this is getting weirder and weirder by the minute that a broadcaster has to be restrained. That would seem to be a problem with a certain semblance of professionalism, but we'll hopefully get more information about that overnight. I'll say it again, man. It's the league that kind of wants the big time, but kind of is not sure it's really ready to handle it. That's a very dangerous and volatile combination in 2026. What is the Vikings program? It's the Vikings X's and O's tonight, right?
0: So, no, that was yesterday.
1: Oh, that was yesterday. My apologies.
0: MVP, so the Minnesota Vikings podcast, and then Vikings tailgate with
1: That's Siam. Good stuff. Yeah.
0: Yep.
1: What if the Hughes signing happens during the 10-minute Faunus pregame show?
0: He'd have to redo the whole thing.
1: He'd ignore it. He'd say, we already did. Everything's already pre-planned and pre-taped. We're not going to interrupt all of our flow for that silly announcement. Are we?
0: Think about it.
1: Yeah.
0: Wouldn't that be great, though, if they crumple up everything and throw it away?
1: It'd be classic. Be a good conversation starter for us on tomorrow's show as well. Thursday night football isn't it your guy, A-Rodge?
0: It
1: against
0: is.
1: The, is it Cleveland?
0: I believe so.
1: I can't remember who they're playing, but I know A-Rodge is the Thursday night. And A-Rodge had a good game this last week.
0: He looked like himself again.
1: He looked like himself. We'll see how long that indeed lasts. Again, we appreciate you watching. We most assuredly appreciate you listening. And we will start it all over again tomorrow beginning at 3 o'clock right here on The Fan.
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13: 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Vikings, Dolphins, Sunday, 3:05. How about that run game? Running back Aaron Jones getting ready for the Dolphins. Jones talking about the weapons that this Vikings team had.
14: Knowing that we have weapons around, from the receiver room to the tight end room to the other running backs that we have, knowing that we have weapons and they're capable as well, and just got to give them ops. Like Jordan, he got a couple ops and he made the most of his ops. So we know that we have weapons all around, and whoever's number's called, they're going to step up and make the play when it presents itself.
13: Kickoff 3:05 on Sunday tonight. Time to drop the puck. That's right. The Wild in action tonight at Nashville. Got it for you right here, 740 The Fan. That's a Fan Sports Update.
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18: iHeartRadio weather, a partly cloudy sky tonight and cooler with lows in the mid-40s. Sunny and pleasant tomorrow, a high in the low 60s. And more sun this weekend, highs stay in the 60s, only a slight rain chance Saturday night. I'm meteorologist Mace Michaels. Currently at 64 degrees.
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20: Welcome back to the Minnesota Vikings podcast, the MVP. I am Muss alongside with Tatum Everett, and your Minnesota Vikings are heading home 3-0 after a 23-16 victory over the Bucks on Sunday. Tatum, you were there.
21: Yes, no, it was so much fun, right? I mean, I really loved when I got to see Miles Price take one to the house, breaking that 10-year streak, 162 games, a lot of punt return touchdown. The defense is just doing amazing things right now. And just to walk out of there 3-0, great feeling. And excited to be back at U.S. Bank Stadium, though.
20: Oh, absolutely. Truly, well, it truly. Almost felt like it there at Tampa Bay with the throngs, if you will, of Vikings fans that were there.
21: I mean, I think that there's a lot of snowbirds down there, right? And there were tons of Vikings fans walking around. You know, we had some time to kill in the morning. So just even walking to get breakfast, you could see fans already in their purple. Just walking around. When you drove in, there were tailgates with Vikings flags and tents. And you knew it was going to be a big showing. In fact, I don't know if you know this, but the Vikings Tampa Bay fan club, one fan club of Vikings fan club of the year. So, yeah, it felt amazing. I mean, I think that really helps when you're able to dominate in that way defensively, and then your fans stand up and get to skull chant all over them. So,
20: well, and I saw you on the sidelines. Of course, I'm back at KFAN Studios. You know, I don't travel for away games. But did you get startled by the cannons? did it ever get you once?
21: No, not really. It's because, you know why? Like, it's across from like the press box, so it's far enough away.
20: Okay.
21: The thing that gets me every dang time is when you're in the Green Bay press box and the cannons go off or whatever they do. They shoot the fireworks. Fireworks.
20: Yeah.
21: It shakes the entire floor, wall, ceiling, windows, right. And you're just like, and it's loud. And every time I like jump out of my seat.
20: I do that at U.S. Bank Stadium when they fire off the fireworks early, you know, the part of the pregame. Every time it gets me, and Chad Abbott and those guys just sit there and look at me to watch. I'm very jumpy anyway.
21: Same. I am too. Yeah. I am too. Well, you would absolutely not survive Green Bay.
20: All right. I'll not go then. So the Vikings are 3-0. The Dolphins, they are 0-3. The Dolphins' first four opponents are all 3-0 on the season. I mean, they take on the Raiders, Kirk Cousins, what is he doing there? You got the 49ers, the Chiefs, and then now the Minnesota Vikings.
21: Yeah, not easy for them.
20: No.
21: Not easy to come out with a fairly young quarterback with not a ton of experience. Not easy for a brand new head coach, new offensive system. On paper, I think everyone's looking at their chomps on paper.
20: Yes.
21: How great that this could potentially be for Brian Flores, who usually takes advantage of younger quarterbacks who have no experience or very little experience against him. And just the way the guys are playing right now, I do hope that, you know, there's been a lot of talk this week about the offense improving, and they know they need to get better. And I really hope that maybe if this is a matchup that is favorable for them, maybe they can get that confidence and that momentum going.
20: Now, you mentioned Brian Flores, great lead in, because one of the biggest contributors to the Minnesota Vikings defense this season, who has been playing with his hair on fire, and that is a lot of hair to be on fire. He plays tackle in the trenches, Levi Drake Rodriguez, LDR. Carr is in his third season, creating havoc right there up front. And let's get into this week's MVP interview with LDR.
21: That's right, Mus. We're joined by Levi Drake Rodriguez, who is having a fantastic 2026 so far. One sack, two quarterback hits, a tackle for loss, six tackles. The numbers might not be popping off, but you have been Mr. Everywhere all at the same time. How are you feeling?
0: I feel good. You know, week to week, practice, meeting, meetings, just trying to do our job, do it at a high level, do it fast, physical, and free. Yep.
21: This game has some extra significance for you. It is Hispanic Heritage Month. This game represents your culture, something that you spoke so greatly about to Lindsey Young in a recent article on Vikings.com. I encourage everyone to go read that to learn a little bit more about Levi. As a fourth-generation American, someone who gets to wear his last name, Rodriguez, on the back of his jersey, what does that mean to you?
0: It means a lot, man. I mean, I'm the first one ever in my family to get this far in football. You know, my grandpa, he played minor league ball and baseball. But to go this far, man, in football and, you know, so much more to come, it's a beautiful thing, man. Just representing my daddy's name and my lineage beyond me is pretty cool. You know, just setting the foundation and building a new one. It's amazing. Just blessed.
20: And you're a big family guy all the way around. Yeah. You guys are very tight. You guys all get together. Man. Yeah. Make a lot of noise.
0: Yeah, you know it. Oh, my goodness. Christmases, Thanksgivings, New Year's, man. Growing up, we would go to my Aunt Gina's house. And they live in a neighborhood right by the airport. You're not supposed to pop fireworks, right? The whole neighborhood is smoky. Like, you see the mortar rounds going up. The streets are literally filled with fireworks, Roman candle wars, like throwing fireworks in the fire, barbecue pit, like having a good time. Yeah,
21: that's incredible. That's incredible. And this game is also the crucial catch game, which I didn't know this about your dad's battle with cancer at your young age. But to have him here, to have him be in remission now for several years, to have him here and watch your journey, what is that like for you?
0: I honestly wouldn't know where I'd be without him. He's a hard-nosed guy, soft heart, but man, he's a fighter. It just means so much. The support from my mom, my dad, especially, just the family, how, you know, we all band as one for one goal and one fight. You know, we're in it together. We're a family of four, now five, and two little ones. You know, my sister married, and just caring on that family, man, is so cool, and especially to see him now, you know. Yeah.
21: I saw your nephews at training camp. They are so cute.
0: They're awesome, man.
21: They were crazy. So excited to see you too. Yeah, it was like them watching their hero, honestly. Yeah.
0: I can only imagine whenever I have kids. You know, it's gonna be a beautiful thing.
21: Yeah.
20: It's awesome. Let's talk a little nicknames here. Levi, come on now. All right, so LDR.
0: Okay.
20: Ben Lieber is still trying to get El Presidente.
0: I'm not mad at that. that's pretty cool, man.
20: But here's the other part. But you got also the Young Nasty University.
0: Yeah. Shout out the Young Cats, man. Young Nasty University.
20: Yeah. And that the bond that you guys have already created, you know, with Big Citrus, speaking of nicknames, but then Caleb, and then obviously that entire interior, you guys are really close.
0: We are.
20: Because of you, my friend.
0: Thank you. I appreciate that. You know, I love relationship. I love team, just the whole mindset of it, what it takes to be a team. You know, getting all 11 on one page is a tough job. But just making sure, man, that standard's there and holding it on and off the field is what I want to do. But just, you know, being a teammate is also listening, observing, you know, your room, who's down, who has a different attitude today, who's not talking at all whenever they usually talk. You know, I'm built to be a leader. I'm on this earth to lead. And I love it. You know, it's a hard task, but why not? You know, let's go.
21: As a leader, as you enter this matchup against the Dolphins, a team that is winless, they're searching for their first win, their offense is struggling, they just lose their best player for the year, and now you don't want to get too ahead of yourselves in this. As a leader, how do you maintain that composure, not to get too ahead of yourself, really, in this one, as notching this as maybe an easier matchup for you guys.
0: Yeah, I mean, man, we're in the National Football League. I honestly don't think any matchup's going to be easy, just because it's the best in the world. You know, 11 versus 11, best in the world doing it. So just speaking, like, man, we got to go out to practice. Got to have great meetings, great walkthroughs, great practices, man, and just play with our hair on fire each and every play, and treat every game, man, like it is the biggest game. Because ultimately, man, we're only promised 17 of them, you know, and not promised any at all, really. You know, it could be taken away in a heartbeat. So just working with that mindset and just playing our little hearts out. For the, you know, me personally, God's glory, but also for the person next to us.
20: You guys have 14 sacks so far, and that leads the NFL, and that just leads into, obviously, Brian Flores and how the mentality goes as far as that entire defense and especially trying to bring down those quarterbacks.
0: Yeah, man, I think we all have that dog in us, just honestly. And, you know, Brian Flores, B-Flow, man, he brings it out of us too. You know, we're doing some unorthodox stuff, so just executing that. I mean, there's a lot of mental gymnastics, but once it clicks, you're in the system. Once it clicks, it clicks, and you just play more free. So, yeah, it's pretty fun.
21: When did it click for you?
0: I think it's still clicking. There's so much to learn. You know, of course, my position, learn mine, learn the person next to me, D-tackle, and then learn the edges, and then just growing my football IQ, just to be a better football player. Just all around.
21: Yeah, I don't think a lot of people realize that maybe it's part of the secret sauce of what Brian Flores is good at is he does make sure that you guys know everyone's position and where everyone is. So you are like one body, right? You're one movement all together. Yeah, so everyone does their job and they just kind of do that musically, I guess you could say.
0: Yeah, no doubt.
21: I
0: think it's just overwhelming too. Like, it can be overwhelming as a rookie, and you're coming into this and never played this kind of attacking scheme before, you know. So just focusing on your position and then moving out, branching outward, and asking those questions. Yeah.
20: All right. So one time you and I were talking about this when you were on Vikings Country with me, and I think you're about 8 years old, and you wrote on a whiteboard that your dream was to play in the NFL. Your goal was to play in the NFL. What would you say now to 8-year-old LDR?
0: Keep going. Just keep working. Don't get discouraged. Follow your heart. Trust in God. And know that your path is already set. So just, you know, embracing him too. If my older self could give my younger self a hug, just with so much grace, so much love, and passion, and tell him everything's going to be okay. Man, that would be so cool.
21: And very impressive answer. Levi Drake Rodriguez, thank you so much for joining us.
0: Thank you.
21: Best of luck this weekend. Can't wait to see the whole fam at the game.
0: Come on now. Let's go.
21: We'll be right back with more on the Minnesota Vikings podcast. 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
3: For the first time since winning the World Series in 2005, the Chicago White Sox have won a playoff series by defeating the Astros 7-3 and sweeping the AL Wildcard Series. This coming on the heels of 3 100-loss seasons in a row, including losing 121 games in 2024. The White Sox now face the Cleveland Guardians in the ALDS starting on Saturday in Cleveland. The Sox went 7-6 against the Guardians during the regular season. I'm Adam Abdallah.
22: 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Another week in the books. 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
6: 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They help limit the nutrients that enter waterways. They absorb more precipitation to reduce runoff. Finally, they hold moisture longer to support crops and vegetation during dry periods. These and other priorities are outlined in the Basin Commission's Natural Resource Framework Plan. The plan has 13 goal areas, including soil conservation, that guide our projects and partnerships across the basin. 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
13: Your fan regional weather from Chief Meteorologist Tuttle Tom Szymanski. Clear tonight. Areas of frost. Overnight low of 36. Areas of frost early tomorrow morning. Otherwise, increasing clouds tomorrow. And tomorrow's high near 60. For Saturday, partly to mostly cloudy, breezy chance for sprinkles Saturday. Saturday's high of 68. Mostly sunny on Sunday with a high of 62. And then Monday, mostly sunny, little breezy. High Monday of 67. That's your 740 The Fan regional weather.
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20: Welcome back to the Minnesota Vikings podcast, the MVP. Alongside Tatum Everett, I am Mus. We are your host. You, of course, with the Vikings Entertainment Network. And then for me, Vikings Football Sunday, Vikings Country, and any other show that I can go and hang out in a bar in.
21: not a bad gig there.
20: No.
21: Sorry, it's just our radio studio digs.
20: Well, okay. I guess I thought there might be a fridge somewhere, but okay.
21: Can't find one.
20: All right. Vikes defeat the Bucks 23-16. The Vikings defense was once again at another level.
21: Much fun to see.
20: Yeah, you look at all of the defensive rankings, yards per game. Vikings are 12th, but also points allowed. Vikings are second, just giving up 13.7 per game. Not only that, you add on to the sacks and how field position changes because of that defense.
21: The defense just changes complexions of games. How many times have you seen the position on the field change, right? They can control where the teams start so well. They can try and give better field position to the offense. It really is just another, and I looked at Ben during Between the Lines, and I was like, I hate saying this, but it's another complimentary football game where you're just getting contributions from every single phase. It's these simple things that they are executing so well and really frustrating a lot of people with.
20: Right.
21: This is going to be really interesting, though, because how do you prepare for a team that is 0-3, has not found their identity offensively? They lose that sliver of identity they have with Devon Achan.
20: Right.
21: Out. That's a lot of pressure on Malik Willis to make things happen for this team and against the best defense in the league right now.
20: Right now it feels like it doesn't matter what team it is as far as offensively that you have to go against B-Flo and this defense. And as we were talking, of course, with LDR about how close all of them are and the rotation that goes on. And it, at times, I think I heard PA describe it as it's almost like a hockey game where it's like guys are just climbing over the bench and then, you know, heading in there. And how all of that fits and works, that I don't think it matters if it's an 0-3 team right now for the Vikings.
21: No, it doesn't matter. I you know, you don't want to overlook anyone by any stretch, and I don't think they ever do. You just look for them to just continue what they're doing, right? That's like all you can ask.
20: Yeah, so on the defensive side, which also special teams is essentially, you know, of course, with Miles Price running one back. That's
21: back-to-back
20: awesome.
21: Back-to-back NFC special teams players of the week.
20: Yeah, exactly. Mm-hmm. You know, and I mean, Will Reichert, I don't even want to go through the numbers that he has. I know he's like 26 in a row and 75 in a row for PATs. I don't even want to mention that, you know, because
21: it's
20: I don't
21: like
20: want to
21: baseball,
20: be the one.
21: Right?
20: Yeah, why did you mention that?
21: I know, actually. So I'm going to talk to him before kickoff this week, and I don't want to mention those things. It's like you don't mention the perfect game until of course that it doesn't become a perfect game. So right. I don't know. I don't think I can ask him about the streak.
20: And how many years have you gone through watching this? And it's like, okay, no one talks to the place kicker when it's a huge kick that they absolutely need. Nobody talks to him.
21: Is that a thing?
20: That's what it's supposed to be.
21: Okay.
20: But he has been absolutely spectacular, and he's hitting from 56. But it looks like he could have made it from 75.
21: Oh, and that was actually a really cool part of where we were sitting, because we were talking about sitting in the stadium earlier down in Tampa. And the way that we were sitting, sometimes it's so hard to tell with field goals, the angle that you're sitting at in a stadium and how far it could have gone. Right. Easily 5-10 more yards on both his 50-yarders.
20: Yeah.
21: It was crazy.
20: Yeah, he is absolutely Will the
21: machine.
20: Offensively, got some things going, which was great, especially Jordan Addison. 5 receptions, 90 yards, and that touchdown. Also, you got Aaron Jones, who has just been the bell cow. I mean, seriously, 23 carries against the Bears for 105. You also had 17 carries last week against the Bucks. That's a lot. 20 carries per game, essentially. How long can you imagine that Aaron Jones can keep up with that?
21: They're really positive about Jordan Mason and the healing process of him coming back. And I saw Jordan in the locker room on Monday, and he was in great spirits. It was nice to see him around. I know he's rehabbing and working hard to get back as soon as possible. For Aaron, Coach O'Connell talked about today at the podium how that's not really like the goal they want to have, but they know they can rely on him for that. And he's been handling it well. And, you know, with that, I think there's a lot of frustration with how many third downs this team has had. Mm-hmm. And Coach said today, it basically goes back to like that amount of third downs shows me that we're running the ball, which is what they're committed to. And so they're really just, it feels like all of the talk from the offseason, you're seeing it work itself into an offense that has not truly found themselves either.
20: Right.
21: But it is week 4. Kyler has one full game under his belt. And I imagine that will come together a lot more this next week. And you're game planning for will Justin Jefferson play or will he not? So you kind of know this as opposed to him getting knocked out of the game.
20: Well, going back to Aaron Jones on that, the Vikings are 18-4 when Aaron Jones carries the ball 10 times or more.
21: That seems pretty easy to make happen, Mus.
20: All right. Well, let's see. What's coming up here next? The Red Wing Shoes made the hard way player. You go first, Tatum.
21: All right. I have linebacker Eric Wilson, the glue guy, the guy that Matt Daniels said today. He's so happy that he gets to see him work really hard on defense, but also likes to see him in the special teams game, that he just comes into the building. He's friends with everyone. And the way that him and Cashman talk together and hold down, Coach Flo said this week that there are times that maybe he's too slow getting in the call, and Eric and Blake are already on top of it. Like, they've already made the call. They've had to, like, kind of, like, take it upon themselves because he's taking too long.
20: Sure.
21: And he can trust his guys with that. And so on that day, he had 10 tackles, 1.5 sacks, a pass deflection, and 2 quarterback hits. He's just a machine, an absolute machine. And I'm looking forward to seeing more from that duo. It's a really, really healthy and strong veteran-led inside linebacker group.
20: All right, for my Red Wing Shoes made the hard way player, I'm going to go with Miles Price. It's not because of the 86-yard punt return that we've already talked about there in the second quarter, first since 2016. It's not only that, it's that, like, in the preseason, you're watching this guy, and he's even said to people, if you cover me, man, I will get open. You can't cover me. And he'll go after any ball. He's absolutely the best. What I loved about it was the premonitions that came up this week. Miles said that he had a dream on Thursday night last week that he would actually have a punt return touchdown. And then KOC even told PA before the game that Price was going to ring the bell. And it happened.
21: The only reason Kevin felt that way is because Miles told him about the dream. Miles told two people. He told Kevin O'Connell, and he told his cousin, who he looks at like a brother. And I just talked to him this week, and he was telling me that, the reason he told Kevin, he wasn't going to tell Kevin, but then they were just kind of chatting right before the special teams meeting, and he just, like, let him know about it. So he had been feeling like that for a while. That's our interview this week for Fox Game Day Live, which will start at 9:30 in the morning on Fox 9. I got to sit down with Miles, and he's just as much as his receiving duties in college, which is not unheard of, but very rare because, again, you know, you get a lot of these college guys that come into the league and it's the first time really dedicating themselves to special teams because they were the big dog back in college, right?
20: How they identify themselves.
21: Exactly. So, he was like, I know that this is the way for me to make it on the team. He works extremely hard, and you can tell that he's just a gifted dude.
20: All right, week 4, 3:05, U.S. Bank Stadium, the Vikings taking on the Dolphins at home. Cannot wait. It'll also be on Fox, and it will also be on the Vikings audio network as well. Thanks again for tuning in to episode 334 of the Minnesota Vikings podcast. 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
30: Hey, Viking fans, welcome to the tailgate brought to you by Ticketmaster. Your favorite football team is 3-0. I'm joined by the great Chad Daniels, and we're not going to waste any time today. We are excited about the Miami game, but we got the opportunity to sit down with Pete Bursich, get him in a room for a while, and ask him a bunch of questions. So Chad and I are going to jump right into our conversation with Pete Bursich. Joining us in studio, a guy who spends a lot of his time asking other Viking legends about their stories, and now we're going to force him to do it for us here on the tailgate. Ladies and gentlemen, the great Pete Bursich.
31: Thanks for having me on.
30: Yeah, dude, thanks for doing it. We changed the format of the show this year, and so it's basically we talked Tom West into badgering legends and coming on the show. So it's been three so far. Pretty good run. Jim McMahon.
31: Oh,
30: into
31: okay.
30: Brad Johnson.
31: All right.
30: Into Pete Bursich. And they all three of you guys kind of land in that 90s Chad and Cy were children and have a lot of questions range. So be prepared for a bunch of that today. And I'm going to start out with one that feels like it should be at the end. But you and I talk about 98 a lot. But I don't think I've ever asked you this question. What is something from that year that you think about or you remember that nobody talks about or nobody thinks about? Because it's always the same stuff, right? It's Moss, high-powered offense, heartbreaking kick. But, like, when you think about that, is there something else that pops into your brain that isn't overly discussed?
0: I don't know. I think, you know, what you think a lot about is and it just happened, but being down in Tampa and playing in the big sombrero against Tony Dungy, and just when you go down there, you play him, and from the beginning of the game, he went for it on fourth down. Right. And he knew exactly kind of where some of the bones were buried, especially with us defensively, and not like exposing it, but just chipping away at it. And, losing that game, it was wild. You win seven in a row, and then you lose that game, and then you win seven more in a row, or eight more in a row. And then it's just that one hiccup. And you look back and you're like, what happened? It was just well done by Tony Dungy, right? And again, he went for it on fourth down on every single play. And back then, that was like suicide. It wasn't like it is now, where everyone has the big pile of analytics and you type it in the computer and it tells you go for it or don't or whatever. It was revolutionary, like, back then. But Allstott and that whole group and playing down in Tampa Bay. And it's just wild how that used to be part of our division. We'd go down there every year. They'd come up here every year.
30: Yeah.
0: You just hope that it was later in the season, because as a player, I didn't like the heat.
30: Sure.
0: You know, I'm from the north and played in college up north and the whole thing. So the heat wasn't really a huge factor. That's a game I think about quite a bit. I think.
30: Yeah, it's. I'm gonna get out of the way because our boy here, Chatty D. So he lifelong Viking fan, but it waned for a while, and really liked the Eagles when he was younger.
0: Yeah.
30: And I know I'm with you, but here's what brought him back.
0: Yeah. Seth Joyner.
30: Here's what brought him back.
2: Yeah, back then, yeah. Mm-hmm.
30: Yep. Well, and Herschel Walker.
0: They had some good defense.
2: Yeah. Keith Byers, Jerome Brown. Yeah. I mean,
0: they were bad.
2: Crazy.
0: I've been to Fergus Falls, by the way. Have I told you that?
30: Oh, you have?
2: Yeah. What'd you do?
30: I mean, it's not that far away. It's not like a huge
0: feat. Flew out there on Ziggy's jet. this is back when they were trying to
30: garner. Wait, this is real?
0: Yes, they were trying to garner support for the building of the stadium. And Lester Bagley, there was one of those big, I don't know, whatever, city council meetings or whatever.
30: Sure.
0: Ben Lieber, me, and I can't remember who else it was, but just jumped on the old Falcon and flew out to Fergus Falls and flew back. It took like 10 minutes. Something I would only take like a 2.5 hour drive. I was like, zip, zip.
2: I wish I would have had one of those when I was touring. That would have been nice, instead of driving 3 hours to the airport every single week.
30: Right.
2: And having my kids go, you're gone a lot. How come you don't love us? And try. It's like, well, I am.
0: It's just funny because I'm not from here originally. I'm from Chicago area. But when I come up here and I meet someone from like Fergus Falls or, you know, International Falls or whatever, and you've been there, you're like, I've been there.
30: Yeah.
0: Right? It
30: pings in your brain.
0: Exactly. Because when you get out of the cities, it's a little different.
2: Well, to go to your hometown, Joliet, right?
0: Yeah.
2: So I know two things.
30: Home of the Slammers.
0: Yes.
2: Oh, see, now I know three.
0: Joliet Slammer.
2: There's a prison.
30: Yep.
2: And then Rudy.
0: Yeah.
2: That's the two things I know about Joliet.
30: So how many years post-Rudy were you?
0: When was Rudy? I don't remember exactly. Late 70s?
30: That shows how relevant Rudy was to the University of Notre Dame.
0: Let's talk Rudy. All right. I know a bunch of his brothers.
30: Of the Rudigers.
0: Yes. So there was France.
30: Was his name Rudy Rudiger? Am I remembering
0: they
30: that?
0: They called
30: right?
0: him Rudy.
2: Rudy because of his last name.
30: Okay.
0: One of his brothers, Francis, was a detective in the Joliet Police Department.
30: 75.
0: Little bitty guy.
30: Okay.
0: Set national records in powerlifting, and he had his own gym. It was called Rudy's Gym. And Rudy's Gym was a gym that was in a garage. But you had to be, it was so big, you had to be, if you got invited to Rudy's Gym, you had to go. And then you'd walk in with your work, because you had to wear work boots. That's what you lifted in. And then the weights were all, you know, the humid and rusty and slippery and the whole thing. I mean, it was anybody that did a drive-by and looked, and they're like, what the hell? This guy's got a torture chamber in his garage. The
2: lamest party I've ever seen.
0: It was like the biggest deal. His other brother was the head wrestling coach in my high school.
2: Okay. Right?
0: Illinois High School State Champion, or Illinois High School State Coach of the Year a couple of times. His other brother was the first four-time state champion in wrestling in Illinois state history. He was a single A 2 years and then double A won it 2 years later. Joey Gilbert, I think, was the first time four-time state champion in double A. Not that it matters. And then they make the movie about the little one. the runt. He was a maintenance guy at the condos where right by school. And then they would let him come in and work out, and he would tell us about this movie they're making about him. Right, you know, I did this, and you know, I got the sack, and I was the last person that was carried off the out of Notre Dame Stadium on the shoulders of my teammates, and da da da da. And we just looked at him, we're like, yeah, good luck with that. good luck with that, buddy.
30: One of the most famous sports
0: then,
30: movies of
0: all
30: time.
0: And then you see the movie, and you're like, oh my God, that's Hollywood right there. That's Hollywood.
2: Do you have any fun Lou Holtz stories?
0: No.
2: Okay.
0: I mean, here's the thing. Yeah, there are a lot of fun ones, but not.
2: Not that you
0: Lou,
2: can share.
0: Lou was interesting because I got recruited by Lou, and Lou was I also got recruited by Barry Alvarez, and the reason I went to Notre Dame was really because of Barry Alvarez, and I wish he would have stayed, but he left and went to Wisconsin. But Lou, you came to the house and you meet him, and he's just, you know, he charms the pants off you and the whole thing, and then you go to your first training camp, and then about, you know, I don't know, 30 minutes into it, maybe 2 hours into it, you're like, who is this guy?
30: Yeah.
0: This is not the guy that, you know, that you knew. And then the other part of it was you were so beaten down physically, mentally, the whole way that once you got to the game was easy. Surviving him the rest of the way was the hard part.
2: It seems a little like Herbie Brooks.
0: Just all the time. And it was relentless every single day. So you couldn't. You couldn't have soft skin, right? Notre Dame at the time was one of the top, I mean, 5 or 10, let's face it, schools to go. So you constantly, every year there would be 30, 25, 30 more guys that came in, and they were all big, strong, fat. They were unbelievable. But a lot of them, I think today, it would never work today. But you just had to find a way to just, like we did, and when you, with the anger and stuff, you had to just swallow it and pack it down and then pull it up at certain parts of the day when you needed it, like 9-on-7 or
30: stick
0: or
30: it away
0: else,
30: and be right? Like, someday this will be the thing that tears my family apart.
0: my favorite Lou story was, one of my favorite Lou stories, to me personally, was in practice one day on a punt return. We're doing middle punt, right? And I'm a inside guy, and I'm blocking a guard on the punt team, and the long snapper snaps the ball, and the guard, instead of, we're running a middle return, it's important. Instead of him just running down the field, he picks around, you know, the long snapper. And this is practice, by the way. And so I'm like, all right, all I got to do is get him out of the middle of the field. So I push him out of the middle of the field. And then at the end of the play, he blows the whistle, comes walking out. He walks up to me. He's like, son, what return is it? I'm like, middle. He's like, which way are you supposed to block your guy? And I go, well, to the left. And he's like, well, which way did you block him? And I go, well, that way. And before I could explain, because I think I did the right thing, he looks at me and he goes, he's like, son, your ass is going to make me take recruiting much more seriously. And then just turned around and then walked away. But it was constant mind games. He would leave your name out of stuff on purpose, right?
20: Oh,
0: I got,
20: man.
0: I don't know how many times, because my parents, I grew up 100 miles away. I don't know how many times I called my mom and dad on a Thursday and were like, you know what? You may not want to come out to the game because I don't know if I'm playing. This is my whole time. And I started, I don't know, 40 some games in college. I didn't know. You get benched all the time. Oh, get up, get his ass out, get him up, can't win with this. And then you leave and go to the offense. And you're standing there going, what the hell did I do wrong? You wouldn't get an answer. Yeah. And every time, and here's the thing, my dad played in the NFL. He was on the original Dallas Cowboy team. He went to Michigan State. He gave me some really, he didn't say much, but he said, gave me some sage advice. And he goes, just don't ever let that guy get to you.
30: Mm.
0: All right? Just don't let him get to you.
30: Because that's probably the real test if he gets to you.
0: And let him know that. So every time I got benched, I would walk into his office, knock on the door, go, coach, what do I got to do to get back on the field? And then I would just sit back, and I didn't give a rat's ass what he said. I just wanted to waste 15, 20 minutes of his time. So every time he knew he benched me, he's like, oh, damn it, that kid's going to be sitting in my office again. Right? Every time. Every single time. Just to kind of give him, you know, I couldn't. Like, you know, flip
30: reverse
0: him off.
30: Pavlov dog him.
0: A little, but that's the mental game that you had to play to survive that place, right? To get through him. It was you learned a lot, like the Lewis Leo Holtz time thing, where if we had a meeting at 2, if you weren't in your seat at 1:55, you were late.
30: Mm.
0: You know, that whole thing.
30: Yeah.
0: Being on time. If you missed a meeting or practice or were late, you just didn't play.
30: Yeah.
0: Like, think about that. That, I guess, gets you ready for the real world.
30: Yeah.
0: You know what I mean? About being on time and how important all that stuff is, dress code and all those things that Lou was a stickler about that were just an absolute pain in the rear when you were going through it. once you got out, you're like, yeah, I appreciate the discipline. I appreciate what he asked out of all of us, and I passed the test. I made it, right? So I graduated, and that, you know, that's it.
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5: Now, there's rumblings of a story, maybe of Jerry Burns.
6: Yes,
4: that's all we got.
6: Jay doing his producing things because he loves doing it. I was talking about funny stories, and I'm like, I've got 30 some years of stories. I've been here for 30 years now, so it's like but my favorite was one Dennis Ryan told me about. Jerry Burns late in camp one time decided he was going to do something, right? And throughout training camp, he had an issue with Keith Millard and Monty Kiffin. Monty Kiffin being the defense coordinator whose name's in the Ring of Honor in Tampa Bay. I didn't know that with the Buccaneers. But the two of them would always be jawing and fighting with each other one day. So Dennis Ryan's in the equipment room, and Jerry Burns comes off of practice field and goes, "Hey, I need you to go down and get me a mannequin. I want you to go to the mall and get a mannequin." And Dennis Ryan, being young at the time, is like, "All right, okay. I mean, what's he going to tell the coach? No." So he drops everything, gets in his car, drives to the mall, which is about 10 miles away, gets this mannequin, brings it back. And he's like, "All right, coach, you got your mannequin. What do you want to do?" He goes, "I want you to dress it like Monty Kiffin." "Dress it like Monty Kiffin and give it back to me." He's like, "Okay." So he gets the, because Monty would wear a hat and then this rubber, he had his rubber top and these shorts and these high socks and the shoes, so it looked like Monty. So they go on practice one day, and he pulls Millard and Monty aside and he goes, "All right, guys, we're going to do something. All right, you guys need to get in a fight like you normally do. And then what's going to happen is I'm going to kick both you guys out." Burnsy gets practice started. He's like, "All right, we're stretching on field three over there." So it's right next to Gage Hall. It's literally, there's a fence, there's the field, a fence, a street, and then there's, 12 stories of Gage Hall. And he's like, "All right, we're stretching over here." So they start stretching, and then Monty and Millard start getting into it again, right? Again, just start going back and forth. So Burnsy's finally like, "All right, I'm done with you two. I'm kicking you out. Get out. You're done. Get out of practice." So the two of them leave. Well, next thing you know, they're on the roof of Gage Hall, and you hear them MFing each other, and then they start getting physical, like grabbing each other, right? So they start grabbing and wrestling, and then they kind of disappear where you can't see them. Millard picks up the mannequin dressed up like Monty, comes to the side, and throws it over. And the players are looking up going, "Oh, my God, he just murdered Monty Kiffin." And then it, you know, bam, and then it obviously even hits the ground, it busts into 100 pieces, and then they finally, but that's how they broke camp up back then. That was like comic relief
5: yes.
6: after
5: that's
6: weeks
5: so
6: of
5: great.

0: of bust, you know, breaking your heads together. You can't do that.
1: Fake
0: now.
1: A murder.
0: Yeah. Right. Yeah, exactly.
2: If I was Kiffin, I would have not showed up for a week just to make everybody think about it.
0: So, yeah, Dennis Ryan had been here for, you know, forever. He'd seen everything. That was probably his favorite story, and I heard it from him like 3 or 4 times. I'd hear him telling it, and I'd just walk over and listen one more time just because it's one of my favorites.
1: That's so great.
2: It's incredible.
3: Normally, we close this show where Chad and I have to preview the game, but we're going to take advantage of the situation. We're going to do that with you. Well, two things. Give me a quick answer on this one, and then I'll give you a last question that I can't not ask you. Who's your guy to watch this week? That's Chad and I always do a player or a prediction. Staying away from score, who you looking at this week that might surprise some people?
0: I'm hoping it's, offensively, I mean, Jordan Addison.
3: Yeah.
0: I think I know the JJ thing is kind of whatever, but him having to move around with the injury and play different positions, mm-hmm. which he obviously doesn't do every, but a week of that in practice, he's just such a good route runner. I'm a big Addison fan.
3: Mm-hmm.
0: Okay. And I love him because of the way he can run routes and how he can hang people out to dry. And it's so hard to cover him. I think he might have himself, you know, if he comes into this game as the number one receiver, I think he's going to show up and be the guy.
3: Chad, give me your prediction quick.
2: I got Rodgers with a pick.
3: Ooh, I like that. I am abstaining this week because I feel like everyone I've picked so far, it's gone a negative direction. So unless I could, you know, like predict a coach's outfit or like a equipment manager's shoes or something, I think I should stay away from it. This is the last question. So you keep mentioning 30 years here with the organization, 20 years of calling games.
0: This is my 20th season on the radio.
3: So there is an infamous moment in Washington, D.C.,
0: yes.
3: where the fans got a little out of hand. Can you contextualize that for people who might not know the story and give us your perspective?
0: There's, at certain stadiums like in Chicago or in Washington, where the booth is, when the fans stand up, they can literally turn and look at you. Like, their faces are right there. And sometimes you get lucky, and there's some Viking fans maybe, right? But sometimes you don't get lucky, and sometimes you get very unlucky, and you have a belligerent fan that's right in front of you. And that's part of it. It's the way the game went that was the other part of it, because that was a game that was very close, and we had a play where, and I'm trying to remember the names, but our safety, might have been Cam Bynum, but was free to make a pick, and the referee ran into him and knocked him down. And the ball was incomplete. It was the referee. And I went absolutely bonkers because referees change games, referees change seasons. And when it literally looked like he had took him out. I've never seen a back judge that far in the middle. The whole thing was just, you know. So I'm going bananas. We're all going bananas, and then the guys in front of us are all like looking at us and smiling and laughing. And then they started with the reaching over and pushing PA's computer closed. Right? They started reaching in the booth, and then it just kept going. And then Paul started calling them out, and he started calling them out during the broadcast. And I'm like, all right, cool. Let's pile on. Let's make it a bit. Right? Let's go. And so we started ripping on the guys in front. They hear it. They start saying stuff back, and it got so bad that it's the first time I almost cussed on the radio because I told the guy to sit the you-know-what down because they were just being so ridiculous. And fortunately for us, next door was the security booth, and they had a bunch of their policemen in there in the full garb. I'm talking bulletproof vests and the rifles and all things.
1: Jeepers.
0: And so we called them over. And we told them what was going on, and like four or five of them, I have a picture of it, came piling in, AR-15s, the whole thing, came walking in, and they're standing there, and they go, which one is it? And you're like, that one right there. And they went out, got down there, picked the guy up, and took him out. Removed. Like, when they throw that up on the scoreboard everywhere they do, you know, things that aren't allowed during the game, you know, excessive drinking and rowdiness and all those things that could be a crime, you'll be removed.
3: Yeah.
0: Yeah, you're going to get removed.
1: AR-15.
0: I have a picture of it somewhere in my phone, but it was legit.
3: It was...
2: Sounds like Philly more than
3: that's what
2: DC.
3: I was just going to say. And it's we are both fans of being unhinged at games, which is why it's amazing that we get let on the sidelines every once in a while or on the field.
0: The Minnesota level of unhinged, I don't think is – I've seen the East Coast level of unhinged is – I think might be
3: another
0: level.
3: I agree, but I would ask you not to lump us in with the hot dish and understand that perhaps we have a certain skill set.
0: Yes.
3: But okay. Can you, even as crazy as you are, Chad, can you imagine the level of extra, like, I don't care how this goes, to turn around and shut the play-by-play guy's computer? That's a bananas
0: like
3: choice.
0: Reaching into the booth.
3: So funny. I know it sucks. That's so funny.
2: But in order to get away with it, you have had to already establish a fun back and forth.
3: Yeah. Oh, yeah.
2: Not a we don't like each other back and forth.
0: Oh, yeah. If it's fun, hilarious. Sometimes the back and forth with the fans can be very fun, like you're saying.
2: Yeah.
0: This one wasn't fun.
2: Sure.
0: This one was not fun at all.
2: Because it ended with AR-15s.
0: Yeah, I mean, it ended
3: that's
0: up.
3: Very, yeah. That's very rarely the way fun stories happen. Unless somebody's like, and then he brought me a giant gummy AR-15.
2: Yeah.
3: Well, this one was fun, Pete. Thank you for doing this.
0: Thanks
3: we really
0: for having
3: appreciate
0: me.
3: It.
0: So great. You go from like two Hall of Famers, and then you got this guy.
3: Hey, here's the thing. Everybody's a Hall of Famer to someone, Pete.
0: Oh boy, here we go.
2: Yeah, can you believe this? I have two podcasts.
0: Wow. Wow.
3: Listen to me. If it's
0: two podcasts with that?
2: Yeah.
3: Pete.
2: And a fake friendship.
3: If it's mentionable, it's manageable. Someone's in couples therapy. Gotta go! Thanks again to the great Pete Bursich, and thank you, Chad, for joining me. There is a lot more of this conversation available, especially this one, guys. If you head over to the podcast feed, this was a big, long interview. It was a lot of fun. Give us a review and a comment while you're there. It sure helps us out a lot.
4: 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Jared Goff and Detroit escaped the tight game with a home win in Week 3. 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
8: 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Like he held onto the ball too long last year. 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I get asked that question all the time. What's the number one difference between why it worked for Jaden Daniels and why it didn't work for Caleb Williams? You can go all over the board here with like, you know, coaches being fired, horrible offensive line, all of that. Jaden Daniels takes chances. He takes shots down the field that Caleb Williams was just averse to for a number of reasons. I think that got to be coached into him from Ben Johnson. You've got to be in charge, and you've got to be an efficient first and second down offense, and that starts with the quarterback.
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10: 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UND will drop the puck again Sunday as they'll play Manitoba with coverage beginning at 2:30.
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